0: activity and decreasing their use of other medical services, which will be a saving.
1: The nation's biggest insurer is warning Victorians they'll have to get used to much higher premiums than other states because that is the new normal. Insurance Australia Group says it's a consequence of Victoria having the highest rate of car and property theft, and it's locked in premium rises for years to come here as part of its business modelling. Nick Scali's investigating a cyber attack which led to the furniture seller's systems being taken offline. Company warning customers its response times are currently slower than normal. Finance at the open, the All Ordinaries down 64. Our dollar, 70.57 US.
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1: Fremantle skipper Alex Pearce returns for tonight's blockbuster against the Crows. They've made six changes, resting Taylor Walker. Coach Justin Longmuir says the Dockers will need to keep their eye on the prize. It's their final home game of the season, and they can lock up the minor premiership with a win.
3: Try not to get too far ahead of ourselves all season, and it is a tricky one. You come to this part of the season and so close to finals, you know, we're clear on top of the ladder. So it is hard to stay in the moment, but we've got to make sure we do that and give our best chance to perform well against Adelaide.
1: AFLW last night, Melbourne mid Liv Purcell racking up a game-high 32 disposals and 9 tackles. The Demons ran out 19-point winners over the Hawks. Steve Smith says it's never been as tough to be a top-order batter in Australia after the Aussies were rolled for just 198 by Bangladesh on day one of the first test in Darwin. Tourists resume 1 for 96. That's the latest news and sports.
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2: 3AW Melbourne traffic thanks to Gippsland Caravan and Outdoor Leisure Roadshow. Friday to Sunday, August 28 to 30, Lardner Park near Warrigal.
5: It's Brad from Transport Victoria. Got some works happening inbound of the Westgate Freeway, heading up past Todd Roads, coming off the city side of the Westgate Bridge towards the Balti. Left lane closed, speeds down to 40. Got some works happening on the Tullamarine Freeway, just after the M80 Ring Road, with speed and lane restrictions in place for vegetation works. If you're on the trains this morning, minor delays for the Frankston line and for the Glen Waverley train line, and buses and coaches replacing sections of Ballarat, Ararat to Mirrabarra V-Line services with ongoing works happening in Melton. Allow plenty of extra time both ways.
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1: A cloudy day with a chance of showers and a top of 16 degrees. A partly cloudy day tomorrow, 15. Sunday, cloudy, 15. And Monday, a partly cloudy day, 17. On the bays, northwesterlies at 10 to 15 knots, turning southerly with waves below a metre. At Broadmeadows, 13. Heidelberg, 13. The city, it is 14 degrees. David Armstrong, Melbourne's own 3AW.
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9: It is 7 past 10. 1-3-6-9-3 is the number to call, and visit amasim.com, and in a polite fashion, tell your pricey telco where to go. We're going to find at moments what modern-day socialists actually want. And I say this because I, being in my late 50s, am old enough to remember, you know, the original form of socialism, which was generally called communism, and our people hated it. So I actually visited the Soviet Union in the late 80s. I remember very clearly the Berlin Wall coming down in late 1989. I remember in the summer of the Northern Hemisphere, summer of 1991, the collapse of the Soviet Union, Boris Yeltsin becoming the president of this new thing called the Russian Republic. But socialism is back on the agenda. The recently elected mayor of New York, Zoran Mamdani, has, for example, got this idea. He wants to use city funds, taxpayer funds, to open up subsidized supermarkets. So these supermarkets in New York would sell, I guess, milk and bread and cheese and meat and vegetables and so forth. But the idea is they'd sell them 30% cheaper than commercial supermarkets. Now, you can't just chop the price of everything by 30% and not lose money, so taxpayers will have to subsidize it. But that is, I guess, socialism in its modern form, or an example of it. And we have a lot of the protesters who, yesterday outside Parliament House, anti-Pauline Hanson, were openly, we are anti-capitalist, we are pro-socialism. So what does it actually mean now? Some emails coming in, mornings@3aw.com.au. Melissa says, I'm one of the unlucky ones. I take Manjaro and I'm suffering terribly from the side effects. I want to keep going because I've lost 6 kilos, but the nausea and diarrhea is making me miserable. And Mick says, communism is where there is a classless society. Sweden is a modern-day country which has democratic socialism. Mick says, people should not get concerned when they hear the word socialism. He says it's a shared ideology. Well, all right, but the extent to which things are shared. For example, can you own more than one house? Or if you come up with a brilliant idea for a business and make a lot of money, does the state take it away from you? Lisa, good morning.
10: Good morning. I'm hearing the proposal of 3,000 more police on the streets, which is really good for visibility. But, you know, these guys are at risk too when they have to face these things. You know, my family members have been kicked, bitten, spat on. So they're putting themselves at risk going out and doing the job. However, I'm wanting to know who wants to look at the root of the cause of the violence. The kids that are doing it are reported at 12 years old, 13 years old. Surely we could be putting something in place to look at why is it happening and what do we need to intervene so that it doesn't happen going forward.
9: Look, Lisa, it is a good point. And just quickly on police, you are right. Being a police officer, a bit like being in the military, is a different sort of a job. I mean, you can be hurt and in some cases you might even lose your life. And in most people's jobs, that does not happen. But, of course, it is voluntary to join the police force. You know what you're getting yourself in for. And they turn away a lot of people. So, you know, people do want to become police officers. As to the root causes of crime, the problem there is, Lisa, is there is no one theory or one reason. So some of these kids might come from terrible families or families where the concept of family is broken down. It's possible they've fallen in with a gang. I accept that to a point. This is just my personal belief. But I also think if there are no consequences for your actions, you will not learn. And one thing I know, and I've mentioned this many times, we've had a decade-long experiment in this state of, particularly with young offenders, saying we will not punish you. Even if you're arrested, you'll be out on bail. Even if you're found guilty, you'll be given nothing more than a community corrections order, which is essentially nothing. And so if there are no consequences for actions, then you will repeat the actions. And again, if you've got adult criminals who say, right, I want that tobacco shop firebombed, and you go to a couple of 15-year-olds and say, I'll give you $2,000 each if you do it. Well, the 15-year-olds, knowing that they won't get in trouble, say, yeah, I'll take $2,000. I'm not going to go and work at the local fast food restaurant for $24 an hour when I can get $2,000. And even if I'm caught, I won't be punished. So my view, Lisa, and I hope the Labor Party won't do it because they don't ultimately believe in it. The Coalition, I believe, will. If we start having stiff minimum sentences for serious crimes, eventually offenders and young offenders will get the idea. 1-3-6-9-3, mornings at 3aw.com.au. So there's an old saying about socialism. It says if you're not a socialist when you're 20, you have no heart. And if you're still a socialist when you're 40, you have no brain. And there's some truth to that. When you're younger, you often believe in strange things. There was a lot of school age and university age young people at the anti-Pauline Hanson protest yesterday. There was one group called the anti-capitalist group. There was a number of different socialist groups. We've even spoken to a socialist teachers group. So maybe the kids get the idea about socialism from some of their teachers. I don't know if these kids perhaps truly understand what socialism means and what and how it could even work in a place like Australia. I do know from my history since I was a young man in my late teens that, you know, we had a world where a big chunk of it was communist or socialist, and that chunk of the world did not work well at all. And the people who lived in some of those countries decided they didn't want it anymore. Hence, the Berlin Wall came down. Hence, the USSR collapsed in 1991. But socialism is having a rebirth, a renaissance in the modern day. The mayor of New York City is an avowed socialist. Our next guest, Victorian socialist candidate for Northern Metro, convener of the Australian Socialist Party, Omar Hassan. Good morning.
11: Good morning, Tom.
9: So what does modern-day socialism mean to you?
11: Well, I think the best way to clarify that is to start with the negative, a critique. So we currently live in a system that is absolutely broken, where a handful of people run four big banks which control so much about our lives, which those of us who buy a house end up paying millions of dollars of interest to. We have a small number of people who make all the decisions about everything about our economy, what gets invested in, who gets access to affordable housing, and so on. Socialism, the essential principle, is that we believe every human being deserves access to essential services provided for regardless of their capacity to pay. And I think if you look around at our society today, all the best things about it have just a little kernel of socialist principles in it. You think about universal health care, which people in Australia, I think, value very highly. That is, the current system is a glimpse of what a genuinely socialist healthcare system is. Unfortunately, in our system, as soon as you need a test or a scan, you end up paying. There's tiered care based on whether you can afford private insurance or not. But the idea that everyone should be guaranteed free universal healthcare, well, that is essentially socialist principle. Mm. But we want to extend that to the whole economy. Why should housing, why should there be homeless people in a society where there are hundreds of thousands? Actually, I think there's about 140,000 empty homes. You know, why are there homeless people on the streets of Melbourne?
9: Okay.
11: That's the kind of question that socialists want to answer.
9: All right. And for example, I have an idea that we should use the Mickleham Quarantine Centre to put homeless people into because it's paid for and it's there and it's not being used. But I'm told by people who work with the homeless, no, they don't want to do that. They don't want to go there because they'd rather beg on the streets and deal with their drug dealers on the streets. So, I mean, if they won't go to a place, albeit it's in Mickleham, that offers them a roof over their heads, I'm not sure what we're supposed to do. But, look, I agree. I mean, we have, as you say, healthcare is sort of socialistic. Well, it's a mixed model. It's the private part and the public part. Same with our education system, private school, state school. We have actually, by global standards, a fairly generous welfare system. I mean, what other areas do you want to see? I mean, do you want everybody, well, do you want people given houses, for example?
11: Well, I think the issue is that the fundamental decisions about the economy, because you're right, there is a welfare system here, but the fundamental questions of the economy, what gets invested into, whether we're building AI data centres, you know, whether we even want that, those decisions are not being made by the people of this country.
9: Well, sorry, they're being made by governments, and we do still elect our governments. I mean, it's the Albanese government wants us to be the data centre superpower of the South Pacific. I mean, that's a government that was democratically elected, which is making that decision.
11: Yeah, the government does want that, but the people, the vast majority of people don't want that. And this is clear in Australia, and it's clear globally. I've seen polling from the US, which shows both Republicans and Democrats voters both oppose data centers, yeah, but both those parties support them.
9: Let me
11: finish. The problem with capitalist democracy is we get to vote once every 4 years. But in the meantime, the politicians spend all their time hobnobbing with big businesses. Like, you can literally in Australia pay $20,000 to sit down with any politician from the Labor, Liberal or One Nation parties and talk in their ear all night at a dinner party about what you would like to do. So what that results in collectively, that kind of lobbying, that kind of influence and the international, you know, market and so on, is that the governments of the day are much more likely to listen to the interests of the wealthy, of the billionaire class, than they are to ordinary people. So
9: well,
11: in my community,
9: you say that as though it is true, but I can tell you, when it comes to elections, because I interview these same politicians all the time, they are desperate for the votes of ordinary people. Now, I agree, yes, businesses pay for access, but I mean, different political parties have such many different policies. So if business could just get access to everything, and you talk about the banks and stuff, who owns the banks, the super funds? Who owns the super funds? Everybody with a superannuation account. But just on data centers, if you say to people, do you want a data center? They'll say no. If you say to people, do you want everything on your iPhone reliably backed up such that if you lose your phone or drop it in the water or it is stolen, you can get it all back in a matter of minutes? They'll say yes. Now, you can't do that without data centers.
11: Well, actually, Tom, the data centers they're building are not simply data storage. They're processing power for artificial intelligence,
9: sure.
11: AI.
9: And people love
11: and
9: using
11: people,
9: it.
11: People are happy to use AI, it's true, but there's never been a community conversation about the relative value and costs of AI.
9: Okay.
11: Now,
9: I agree we should have that debate.
11: Thomastown.
9: Yeah, okay.
11: I live in Thomastown, and there's a data center being built in South Morang, one of the biggest ones in Australia, being planned. And it is just a few hundred metres from people's homes. There's one being built in Broadmeadows, very close to my house, and that is, I read a report in The Age, that that's going to be 130 metres from the homes
9: of residents.
11: Where should they be built? 7 million litres of diesel fuel.
9: Hmm.
11: And the reason they're doing this is because they want the cheapest land possible, but also connected to the utility system.
9: Okay.
11: Now, in my opinion, that is purely a calculation based on profit. That is not a calculation based on human need.
9: So,
11: and in any case, the expansion of AI in the way it's being rolled out has got nothing to do with meeting the needs of everyday people.
9: Well, maybe not,
11: but big companies trying to make as much profit as possible.
9: Yeah, but remember, the government of the day can control it. Now, just quickly, because we're going to run out of time. I mean, do you believe in democracy, for example? Because I could tell you, having been to some genuinely socialist countries, they do not believe in democracy, and I visited them. Like, I went to the Soviet Union back in the day.
11: Victorian Socialists and the Australian Socialist Party are both very committed to democracy. We want to see it expanded, actually. At our last conference, we voted that the USSR and one-party dictatorships are not the model of socialism
9: good.
11: That we aspire to.
9: Are we allowed to have private property?
11: We want to see economic democracy. Mm. We want to see workers have control over the things that they do on a daily basis and not simply the people who happen to own them.
9: Okay. All right, well, and you're running in the upcoming state election?
11: We are. We want to see a massive expansion in public services. We want to undo the privatisation of electricity. There are four companies that make a profit every time you turn on the light. We want to undo that. We want to provide free childcare for people 5 days a week. We want to see caps on supermarket groceries, $100 guaranteed grocery trolley every week for people. And we want to see a massive expansion in public housing. And we can do all that if we just force the big businesses to pay their fair share when they're doing their investing.
9: All right, think of your time. Omar Hassan there. So democracy, yes. Big business, no. Workers controlling the means of production, maybe. 133693, and again, a lot of it sounds nice in theory. In practice, it really works. Calls at a moment at 20 past 10.
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5: It's Brad from Transport Victoria. Adding an extra few minutes, these works inbound on the Westgate Freeway, just on the city side of the Westgate Bridge past Todd Road and the service stations. Left lane closed, speed start at 40, cruiser on site. Fairly clear run towards the Burnley Tunnel from there. This weekend, the Eastern Freeway will close both directions for upgrade works. That'll be between Bulleen Road and Springvale Road. Starts at 10 o'clock tonight, runs all weekend. Expect extra traffic on detours through Nutterwadding, Blackburn, Box Hill, Doncaster and Baldwin North. And part of Thompson's Row will also be closed. Will remain closed until mid-September.
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9: 24 past 10, socialism is back on the agenda. You'll have Victorian socialist candidates to select from at the upcoming state election. I'd advise you against it. Peter joins us. Peter, what have you seen?
21: Tom, how are you going?
9: Yeah, good.
21: Good. Listen, very concerning. Every morning I come out of Melton on the Western Highway, more in the right lane. There's a few potholes starting to develop and they're getting bigger and getting very dangerous.
9: Yeah, Peter, we've had quite a few calls this week specifically about the Western Highway. I don't know why it is worse than other roads, but I think we've probably had half a dozen calls about some nasty potholes. Whereabouts are the ones you've seen?
21: I'm coming out of High Street, Melton, and so they're in between sort of Rockbank and Caroline Springs in Deanside. That area there.
9: Yeah, all right. Well, it's all, from what I can gather, judging by the calls we've had this week, it's all along the Western Highway and patches. Look, thank you, Peter. We'll have a look at that. And with that tip off, you could find yourself at the end of the program today in about 1.5 hours' time in the running for our yearly Word on the Street prize. 60 grand towards a Mercedes of your choice. Thanks to Mercedes-Benz Brighton, their winter demonstrator event is not to be missed, with more than 250 demonstrators available for immediate delivery. Peter, hello.
22: Yeah, g'day, Tom. I don't know what it is about these socialist lefties, but they, the further left they get, the more they talk, the faster they talk, the more they interrupt.
9: Mm.
22: It's the same with the Lord Mayor of Richmond when he gets on too.
9: It's extraordinarily frustrating. It is, and look, if I had more time, I mean, you can pick it apart. I mean, at least they still believe in elections, so we get a choice, unlike our good friends in the old day USSR who did away with elections. But, yeah, I take your point. But, look, Peter, they believe in it like a religion, and the fact that it's been tried so many times over the past 110-odd years and has never flourished and never worked and never created a happy society sort of tells you something. And, by the way, you know, democratic capitalism is not perfect, but the wealthiest countries in the world all support democracy and capitalism. And, you know, would socialism have ever produced, I don't know, the smartphone? Answer, no, of course it wouldn't have. Like most of the world's medical discoveries and whatever that help extend people's lives, cure diseases, all occurs in the Western world. Okay. Yes, people do the research because they hope to make money out of it, but making money is a very powerful motivator. Paul, good morning.
0: Tom, thanks for taking my call. Long-time listener. Yeah, I'm just really, really gutted and disappointed to see the state of affairs yesterday in regards to the Pauline Hanson protest. Some of these young kids just, you know, blurting out stuff with really, really, be honest, they've got no idea about the actual real world. Probably half of them haven't paid a bill in their whole life. Living with mum and dad, they could far be greater educated from their actual parents rather than a few TikTok reels. And it's a really sad state of affairs to see that they can go out and be allowed to do that sort of thing and then their parents allow them to do that as well.
9: Yeah, and in some cases they're encouraged by their teachers. Look, it's interesting because there were uniforms of a number of prominent private schools spotted at yesterday's protest in Melbourne. So Mentone Girls Secondary College, Carey Baptist Grammar, Xavier College. Now, these are, you know, fairly wealthy schools. A lot of the people who send their kids there pay, you know, very hefty private school fees. And so you've got kids whose parents scrimp and save and fork out a lot of money for them to go to those private schools, campaigning against capitalism and for socialism, amongst other things. But look, the point is, it is legal to protest. People should be allowed to protest. I would wager a lot of these kids don't really understand what they're protesting against. They think Pauline Hanson is evil. It'll do their heads in if she ends up with 30% of the vote at one of the upcoming elections. David, hello.
3: Tom, I was lucky enough to have gone to the socialist countries of Bulgaria, Yugoslavia in 79. And I know what they were like. And in the last few years, I've visited those countries again. And I went to Bulgaria. They do not want communism back.
9: No.
3: Democracy has its problems, but you can go to a supermarket and you can buy food. You can do anything you want. And I went into the stands, Uzbekistan, Turkestan, Tajikistan, all these countries, ex-Soviet republics. They have to get their oil from Russia, so they are nice to them, but they do not want communism back.
9: No, of course they don't.
3: Democracy has its problems, but it's a better system.
9: David, a friend of mine in 1990, after the Berlin Wall had come down, then the whole Iron Curtain suddenly lifted. He was of Hungarian descent and he went over to Hungary while, you know, when communism and socialism was rejected. And he said hundreds of thousands of people were rejoicing in the street. You know, they were so thrilled that they were no longer dominated by the Soviet Union and could have elections and choose their own government and whatever. And you're right, there was no way they'd go back to it. No way in the world. And yet, in a country like this, which has never truly experienced socialism, we get people campaigning for it. What they should all be forced to do is to go and speak to people who are old enough to remember what it was like in the good old days in Eastern Europe and say, right, do any of you want this back? Answer, almost certainly not. David Armstrong joins us now for the news headlines. David, good morning.
1: Good morning. The news at 11 o'clock. Police are investigating reports of shots being fired at Craigieburn Shopping Centre last night. Officers turned up to reports of two gangs of young men wielding machetes. These people...
9: How? They're all gone. They're in the bins.
1: They must have, yeah. They'd fled before police arrived because they are fleet of foot. At this stage, police say they have no evidence of a shooting, but there was a lockdown there at Craigieburn Shopping Centre, 7 p.m. last night. Lots and lots of witnesses. The Department of Health is stepping up and enhancing its investigation into this terrible story about these infections from a petting farm. Two children have been hospitalised with kidney failure. The rare bacteria lives in the guts of farm animals.
9: They petted a guinea pig or something?
1: Well, no, a proper pet, a goat and sheep. A pig and a chook and a this and a that. The toddler's developing serious kidney conditions. It was the same petting farm, so issues, I don't think it's operating at the moment. I think it's under investigation. 1 3-year-old, though, 4 weeks in intensive care. Permanent brain damage may require a kidney transplant. They're the two that are serious, but there are others. And they're kind of nailing their colours to the mast at AFL headquarters because they have appointed Anthony Albanese's former speechwriter, James Newton, to a significant job down in Docklands.
9: What, spin doctor?
1: Well, no, he's the head of government relations. The head of government relations, his name is, was James Newton, I'm sorry. He's had a dip at Cricket Australia. He was Bill Shorten's former speechwriter.
9: The AFL is very good at getting different governments, your state and federal, to pay for stands. Like, I mean, the new stand being proposed for Hobart, and I think a big chunk of the rebuild of Princes Park was paid for by taxpayers. So they're good at it.
1: So he's got the Prime Minister's number on speed. Ah, I see now. I see the grand plan. And in sport, 'tis the season for resting players ahead of the finals. Adelaide's made 6 changes for tonight's game in Perth. Taylor Walker to be rested. The Bulldogs are rolling the dice, resting Marcus Bontempelli.
9: Isn't that tanking?
1: No, you tank when you're 17 out of...
9: No. Greg Swan was asked about resting players. He said, no. Every team...
1: No, sorry.
9: Every game has to put its best foot forward, its best team on the park.
1: He's being managed. He's got a niggle.
9: Well...
1: He's got hamstring tightness. That's the go-to.
9: General soreness.
1: The Blues welcome back Jacob Wittering. Okay, they're going to play. And Dangerfield back for the Cats. All of that at 11 o'clock.
9: Thank you, David. 1-3-6-9-3 mornings at 3aw.com.au. We've had some weighty issues this morning, particularly weight loss drugs. Should they all be on the pharmaceutical benefits scheme for anybody who's overweight? Will cost a lot of money. Socialism, it's having another day in the sun, at least amongst younger people. I can't believe it, but it's like we never seem to learn our lessons here. Truck drivers going on strike next week. And in a moment, and this is something that makes me angry. I can't stand it when we can see a problem in our society and then we can see another country that has the same, or has had the same problem and has fixed it. Why we cannot learn from that. We're going to speak to Rowan Pike in a moment, formerly of the Federal Police and Border Force. He's written a fascinating article this morning. Back in the early to mid-90s, Canada had a huge problem with illegal tobacco. It was actually being smuggled from across the border from America. Criminal gangs were involved. There were firebombing, shooting, standover tactics, you name it, just like what's happening here. And they fixed it. And they fixed it by cutting the excise on the legal cigarettes to compete the criminals out of business. Canada is in many ways a very similar country to Australia. They had this problem 3 decades ago. They fixed it. Why can't we learn from them? Anything else you'd like to discuss? 1-3-6-9-3 at 26 to 11.
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9: 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Getting a lot of emails about the pros and cons of socialism. Margaret says, this sweet-talking socialist, I think she means Omar Hassan, is evading the basic fact that socialism is totalitarianism and it removes people's freedom of choice. Well, that's how I see it, only because that's pretty much how it's always worked out. Dean, however, says, I'm no socialist, but Omar Hassan had some great points. He says, these days we end up with democratically elected governments that just go off and do what they want. Well, that is a very good point, Dean. And in the past, I once wrote an article ages ago about, like, there would be a contract. And so when a party goes for election, they say, here are our core promises. If elected, we guarantee to do this, this, this, and this. And, you know, we sort of hold them to it. And if they breach those promises, then we go and have another election or something like that. And yeah, I know I keep talking about this year's budget, but I mean, making all those tax changes and not going to people first and seeking a mandate, I think is wrong. Lying about the costs of things like the Commonwealth Games is wrong. Lying about the cost of the suburban rail loop, also wrong. Anyway, that's why we have elections. Ray, hello.
28: Good morning, Tom. How are you?
9: Good, Ray.
28: My idea on the main reason for potholes on major highways is that along the major highways, they put in steel barriers like road safety barriers too close to the road, and that is stopping the graders going along the sides of the roads and clearing the rubbish from where the road meets the grass.
9: So that keeps the water, that stops the water draining away.
28: No, it stops the water from draining away and is undermining the roads.
9: Yeah, it's a good point, Ray. I hadn't thought about that, but there are, if you drive up around, you know, Yay and places like that, there's those, what they call the cheese grater road barriers, and they're very close to the side of the road, and there's an awful amount of weeds because you can't use a sort of, you know, weed chopper because of the metal barrier. So, and that may cause water to be retained. Look, Ray, it's interesting, isn't it? But again, it's also not rocket science. Plenty of parts of Australia have very good roads. They also have rainfall. They managed to do it. Why can't we? Which leads us neatly into the next issue I want to discuss. 30 plus years ago, Canada had a big problem with illegal tobacco. They had fire bombings. They had criminal gangs. They fixed it. And ex-guest, former Australian Federal Police detective and former head of the Border Force's Tobacco Strike Team, Rowan Pike, good morning.
29: Good morning, Tom.
9: We've spoken before, but I had no idea, even though I did live in Canada in the late 80s for a year, I didn't realise that 30-plus years ago they had a very similar issue with illegal tobacco, and they fixed the problem. How did they do it?
29: Yeah, they had almost exactly the same problem that we face today. And I heard the gist of this story some years ago, but I happened to be sitting next to the head of the Enforcement Division of Quebec at a recent conference, and he filled in the details, so I felt compelled to write about it. They had an excise rate in some provinces of Canada, and you must realise that they have a province-by-province excise rate, that they're able to levy their own different excises as well as a federal excise. But Quebec had four times the rate of the neighbouring USA. That created an opportunity for organised crime to step in to smuggle a cheaper product over the border, which they did in huge quantities. That created violence between the organised crime entities, but particularly biker gangs back then, like the Hells Angels. There were 150 murders in Quebec alone back in that year. So they decided the problem could be fixed by cutting the excise, which Quebec did to the tune of 71%. All of a sudden, that took the heat out of the crime. It allowed law enforcement to actually have an effect, and they brought in a pretty rigorous enforcement regime after they'd cut the excise. Smoking rates actually went down after that. In the next 6 years, smoking rates dropped 30%. Revenue, bizarrely, went up because people were now buying the legal product. And even to this day in Quebec, which has done it the best of all the provinces in Canada, they've got a 10% illicit rate compared to 40 or 50% in the other provinces.
9: It's extraordinary because, I mean, some people think that we're headed towards, here in Victoria, that the illicit cigarettes are soon be 80% of the market. And it must be frustrating for you. I mean, and I remember when I lived in Canada, it was in 1989, cigarettes were very expensive. So their excises the federal and state was more than they were in Australia. But given they prove that if you cut the excise, you can discourage the criminals, you can actually collect more revenue because you get most of the market, and you can get on top of the problem. It must be very frustrating that we just don't acknowledge this and do it when they did it 30-plus years ago.
29: Yeah, the whole thing's been extremely frustrating, Tom, for the last 10 years. But, I mean, it's obvious we're just being run by ideological zealots in the health department. They're just wedded to prohibition-type policies, which have never worked, and they're not working now. But I was, you know, just sick of the government coming out with the excuse for their inaction and putting it down to a lack of evidence.
9: Yeah.
29: So I decided to publish this, and now they can't say there's no evidence. If they said that now, they'd be lying.
9: Well, it's very interesting. Well, thank you for writing about it this morning. I read it with great interest, and thank you for talking with us now. And again, I find it frustrating too. Like, you know, Canada and Australia are as alike as two countries can be. I mean, we're not obviously identical. I mean, we don't have the country like the US bordering us. But, you know, we're large. We have a very similar system of governments. We speak the same language, albeit somewhat differently. We have the same head of state, King Charles. And they encountered the same problem. It was back in 1994. And they dealt with it. So the template about how to deal with illegal tobacco and criminal gangs is there. And we just ignore it. Anyway. Rowan Pike there, former head of the Australian Border Force's tobacco strike team. 133693, mornings at 3aw.com.au. But I really mean this. It is very rare that we encounter a problem that no one has ever encountered, that it's brand new and it's just for us and we've got to think up how to do it all by ourselves. Most issues that we encounter in our society, other countries, other English-speaking countries have dealt with. We should learn from them at 10:45.
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13: It's Brad from Transport Victoria. Some work still happening inbound of the Westgate Freeway just as you come off the city side of the Westgate Bridge. Left lane closed, feeds down to 40 with crews there on site. And some work's happening outbound on the Monash Freeway heading past High Street. Otherwise, a clear run towards Melbourne South East. If you're on the Eastern Freeway this weekend, look out for closures in place. Starts at 10 o'clock tonight, in fact. Between Bulleen Road and Springvale Road, you won't be able to get through all weekend. Part of Thompson's Road will also be closed. That'll remain closed until mid-September. Allow plenty of extra time detouring.
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2: It's 11 to 11. Just a reminder, straight after the 11 o'clock news, given it is later on a Friday morning, it'll be time for Ask Us Anything, anything at all. The quirkier your question, the better. Jeff joins us right now. Jeff, what's happened?
3: Mate, I'm from Mildura. I applied for my rego rebate on the 3rd of June and I'm still waiting.
2: Oh, because I did it. We got our money in about 2 days, I think. So 3rd of June. Yeah. So you've been, what have you been, July? 1.5 months.
3: Yeah, I had 2 vehicles. The first one got paid on the 6th of June and I'm still waiting on the other one. I've rang them 3 times. And they've said, yes, we'll send you an email, we'll put you in the front of the line, all this type of stuff, and I'm still waiting.
2: Gee, that's no good, because I think the scheme is now closed. I think it closed at the end of July, didn't it?
3: Yeah, the last phone call said, because you've registered, and I gave them the SR number, whatever I had to give them, they said, you're still on the list. And because I was going to compare it to Jacinta Andrews and Dan Allen, who receive $1,000 a day on their retirement.
2: They do.
3: Do they pay tax on that?
2: Yes, they do. So it's a pension and they're not of retirement age. So yes, they do pay tax on it. But nonetheless, you won't like this, but they get $350 to maybe as much as $400,000 per annum. B, as over time, the value of current day politicians' pay goes up, so do their pensions go up. So in 10 years' time, the pension will have increased for them substantially, paid for by us.
3: Any flights?
2: I know retired prime ministers get a lot of free flights in an office and so forth. I don't know what state ones get, but look, they'll be able to afford plenty of plane flights. I mean, Daniel Andrews, this is the other thing. They get the pension straight away, and then they're free to go and work. I mean, Dan Andrews is in his early 50s. I think Jacinta Allen is too. So they can both go and get other jobs and keep the pension money straight away. Now, for most people, if you want to draw a pension out of your super fund, the earliest you can do it is at age 60, the transition to retirement. If you want to qualify for the age pension, I think you have to be 67. But it's different for politicians. Look, Jeff, thank you. We'll treat that as word on the street. We've only had limited success getting through to the rego rebate people, but we'll try. And you can find yourself at the end of the program today in about an hour's time in the running for our yearly word on the street prize. 60 grand towards a Mercedes of your choice. Thanks to Mercedes-Benz Brighton. Their winter demonstrator event is not to be missed, with more than 250 demonstrators available for immediate delivery. But the event ends at 5 p.m. tomorrow. Alice, good morning.
4: Good morning, Tom and your listeners. This is going to be a little bit long, but I'll make it as quick as I can. We used to have an ad on TV, come and visit the fun places of Victoria. Mm. It's ready and waiting for you. Victoria's the one for adventure and fun, and here's a little fella.
2: That's right. And the chorus, the chorus went, it's all here in Victoria, it's all here waiting for you.
4: Yeah, and my words would be to change that to say, don't come and Victoria's the one. Here's a little tip, and I'll share it with you. So here's the tip: do not come and visit Vic, because there's 100,000 billion trillion unsafe potholed country regional roads waiting for you. I want to ask the Premier next week, how is he going to fix these regional and metro roads? We've got 4 months left until summer's here, and everyone's visiting Victoria with the bushfire areas and so forth. We have the jewels in Victoria of wineries, beaches, you name it, country places. How are we going to get out and visit these jewels and increase the economy and the holiday places in Victoria if we have dangerous potholes that are bigger and bigger because they haven't maintained it and they've let it get bigger, so that the small potholes are now 4 or 5 times and it's too dangerous to come and visit Victoria?
2: Well, yeah,
4: it's not ready and waiting for you.
2: You make a good point. I mean, the roads are dangerous.

0: And I look, we had a call yesterday from a grey nomad in the northwestern Western Australia, and chatting with other people on their caravan journey around this country, they said actually they don't want to come to Victoria because they just don't want to smash a wheel, so they just avoid the state altogether. Well, thank you, Alice. It is a problem, and roads are one of those basic things. It's like having a sewage system that works, or clean water, electricity, gas, to the extent we're still allowed to use it. But roads, I mean, we have to have decent roads. We all depend upon them. Look, now, Jeff rang us a few minutes ago. He applied for one of his two vehicles for the Rego rebate on the 3rd of June. As at today, the 14th of August, he still hasn't received it. I said I thought the Rego rebate scheme ended at the end of July. We just found out it's been extended. So we've gotten, if you haven't applied for it, you've got until the end of this month, August the 31st. 133693. Peter, what have you seen?
1: G'day, Tom. There's a breakdown about a third of the way up the West Gate Bridge outbound heading towards Geelong. They're in the process of clearing it, but there's a fair bit of congestion around the area.
0: Right, okay, so
1: watch out for it. Centre lanes.
0: So the two lanes, the two right-hand lanes outbound are closed, are they?
1: Correct. And 40 km past it, obviously.
0: Okay. And is that on the sort of the uphill bit of the bridge or the downhill bit?
1: On the uphill bit.
0: Okay. So we've got a car broken down, two lanes, or no, sorry, an accident. Two lanes, two right-hand lanes closed. Speed limit at 40 km now. Thank you, Peter. You can find yourself in the running for the weekly prize. In fact, you might win it at the end of the show today. A $1,000 voucher to spend at Imp Jewelry, the handmade and remodelling specialist. Just going quickly back to socialism, Bruno says, remember the ACTU opened a hardware store in the CBD. It was going to compete with the others like Bunnings. Instead, it went broke. I do remember that hardware store, Bruno. In fact, I shopped there a few times. The range wasn't very good, and it doesn't surprise me that it shut down. 133693 at 5 to 11.
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0: It is just on 11 o'clock, so news coming up in a moment with David Armstrong. It is later on Friday morning. That means straight after the news, it will be time for Ask Us Anything. It's always a very popular segment, so get on the dog and bone, the phone right now, and give us a call, 133-693. The quirkier your question, the better. We've got the brains trusted today. We've got Michael, we've got Zach, we've got Jess, we've got Brianna. We've even got me. How about that? Ask Us Anything coming up straight after the news. Also, Song of the Week, and I'll give you a little hint. It's to do with the census. We had a lot of calls about the census this week. And comedian Julia Morris, her marriage sadly has broken up, and she says she's sworn off dating. She's never doing it again. With John Oroglaso next hour, what is something you have sworn off? For example, I no longer wear long pants. Anything else you'd like to discuss, give us a call. 133-693 or morning. At 3aw.com.au.
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8: 15 degrees in Melbourne, a light shower or two atop today, 16, 11 o'clock. Good morning, I'm David Armstrong. Interim Carlton coach Josh Fraser says he presented to the club's coaching panel this week, putting his hand up for the senior role. Fraser has steered the Blues back into the finals picture with 10 wins from 12 games as caretaker. Says he's confident he's ready to take the next step.
14: A fortnight ago, the club came to me and asked me to be a part of this coaching process. And then this week I was in a position to go back to the club and accept that offer to go through the process, and now it's in the hands of the selection panel, and yeah, we'll see what comes of that.
8: Police and Border Force officials have dismantled two criminal networks involved in the illicit tobacco trade. The multi-agency strike team has charged seven people. $25 million in assets has been frozen and includes 14 properties across Victoria and New South Wales. The Prime Minister is still refusing to apologise for grubby comments he made on a podcast, claiming his hand gestures have been misinterpreted. Anthony Albanese motioned suggestively in front of his chest when discussing melons he was gifted by his female Japanese counterpart. The opposition is calling for him to apologise, claiming he has insulted Sanae Takaichi. But Mr. Albanese still maintains he was simply gesturing naturally.
15: It's a bit of footage of me doing interviews sitting on chairs. Well, see, I don't do them with my arms crossed. And so certainly as the interpretation that some have put on this is simply not correct.
8: Community safety programs being boosted across the western suburbs. The Community Connectors program is expanding to Sunshine, St Albans and Broadmeadows, building on successes in Melbourne's north and southeast. The Attorney General Sonia Kilkenny says teams will patrol train stations. They'll offer help before situations escalate with people in crisis.
16: Connecting them into the services that they need, including mental health, alcohol and drug, homelessness, but ensuring their presence is helping to keep our public places safer, particularly here in stations which will be in Sunshine and also out to St Albans.
8: Unions say a girl born today can expect to be paid the same as her male counterparts by the time she turns 16. ABS data shows the gender pay gap has fallen to its lowest ever level at 11.3%. ACTU President Michelle O'Neill says while the difference is still too high,
17: Australia is on the right trajectory.
18: But it shows that the changes that unions have won are really making a difference for working women. And those changes include winning big increases in sectors where the majority of workers are women, so people like aged care workers and early childhood educators.
17: In finance, the All Ordinaries is down 72, our dollar 70.57 US.
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17: Collingwood veteran Steel Sidebottoms opened up on his decision to retire from football at season's end. 35-year-old has just faced the media, admitting he first thought about hanging up the boots after the Anzac Day match.
20: I rang my wife and just said, I think that, you know, this year could be it. And, you know, when you get older in your career, there's, you know, decisions you've got to make, and some of them are out of my control, and it started to sort of take up some of my energy.
17: Play in Darwin's underway on day two of the first test between Australia and Bangladesh. The tourists are 1 for 115. It's in reply to Australia's first innings, 198. Lani Pallister, among several Australian swimmers, to win gold medals on day one of the Pan Pac Championships in LA. And that's the latest news and sport.
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19: 3AW Melbourne traffic. Worried about rising fuel costs but don't have anywhere to plug in? 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
23: It's Brad from Transport Victoria. A little busy still coming over the top of the Westgate Bridge inbound with works that are happening near Todd Road. The left lane's closed there in Port Melbourne. Speed down to 40 with crews there on site. A little slow outbound past the scene on the other side of the freeway as well. If you're taking to public transport this weekend, no trains will be running through the metro tunnel. That'll affect the Sunbury, Cramp and Pakenham and several regional lines due to planned works. Buses will replace trains on the Sunbury line between Sunbury and Footscray. Plenty of trip on the Transport Victoria website. Allow plenty of extra travel time.
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17: A cloudy day with a chance of showers and a top of 16 degrees. A partly cloudy day tomorrow, 15. Sunday, cloudy, 15. Monday, a partly cloudy day, 17. By Tuesday, mostly sunny conditions, a top of 19 degrees. On the base, northwesterlies, 10 to 15 knots, turning southerly later with waves below a metre. The airport, 14. Mount Dandenong, 10. In the city, it's 15 degrees. David Armstrong, Melbourne Zone, 3AW.
19: Now, across Victoria, Mornings with Tom Elliott.
0: All right, ask us anything in a moment. First, some emails. Peter says, riddle me this, if socialism and communism were so great, why do their dictators forbid people from leaving the country? Yeah, well, it's a good point. On people subsidising weight loss jabs for obese people, Danny says, why can't we be honest about this? Obese people essentially gorge themselves and don't do any exercise. It's not that hard. Look, Danny, you are right. There are some people who are medically obese. There are some people who take other drugs, which, you know, a side effect is putting on weight. But if you look at a picture of the average Australian in the 50s, 60s or 70s, or a group of average Australians, very few people were overweight. And the gene pool hasn't changed that much. It is the lifestyle that has changed. 133693. 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Now, we've talked a bit about socialism today. We spoke about, or spoke with Omar Hassan, who's running in the upcoming state election for the Victorian Socialist Party. He says we can still have elections, but under socialism, we'll all be better off. FEMA joins us. Now, FEMA, I understand you migrated here from the Soviet Union back in the day. Good morning.
1: Good morning, Tom. Yes, this is correct. Yeah, I like your program. I listen often, but I'm a first-time caller. I just want to say I lived under the, you know, in socialism for 20 years, and there are certainly good things there, like free education. But the main problem is that because it belongs to everybody, nobody takes ownership and people steal. And at the end, things just fall apart because it belongs, you know, belongs to everyone.
0: Yeah.
1: It belongs to nobody. And that's the main, that's one of the main problems. And another problem, people can read 1984 George Orwell, and they very well put there, everybody is equal, but some are equal more. And that's what happens. You get hierarchy of people who, you know, the main pig was most important person, and the horse just worked very hard. And, yeah, that's how socialism is good on paper but does not work in reality because people are not evolved enough.
0: So what would you say to young people here who, you know, can't remember or don't even aren't old enough to remember the Soviet Union and have no idea what it was like? But they say that they're socialists. What would you say?
1: I would say, look, it's very easy to destroy a system. Like, they're enjoying the good system. They can talk freely, etc. But it's very hard to build a good system.
0: Mm.
1: So not to overlook shortcomings of the present system and try to trade it off. Try to, for example, you subsidize everything, and then you run out of money, and at the end, nobody has anything.
0: Yeah.
1: So I would say something along these lines, yeah.
0: All right, that's very interesting, FEMA. Thank you. You migrated here, I think you said, in 1979. I saw the Soviet Union in 1987, when it was actually only had 4 years left to run. Of course, we didn't know that at the time. But, you know, if you were high up in the Communist Party, you lived quite well. If you were just an average person, you didn't live too well at all. Bit of breaking news. The former Premier, Jacinta Allen, is just giving a press conference in Bendigo right now. That's her seat. And she has just confirmed she will not be contesting, the next election. That means she is retiring from politics almost certainly for good.
2: Now, on Mornings.
3: What sort of stupid question is that?
2: Ask us anything.
4: Call now.
2: 133-693.
4: 133-693.
0: It is time for Ask Us Anything. As always, the quirkier your question, the better. We'll do our best to get some answers. Let's get stuck in. Matt, hello.
5: Hello there, Tom. How are you this morning?
0: I'm good, thank you, Matt.
5: Okay, well, my question is, why is a building called a building when it's already been built?
0: That's a good point, because building is sort of implies a process, like it's partly built and we're still building it. So it should be called a built, shouldn't it?
5: Yeah, exactly. I've also got another question. What do they call it when you say you're going to your father's place when you've only got one father?
0: Well, father's is, I mean, that's possessive, as in it's the place that belongs to your one father, isn't it?
5: But it should be, maybe if you're in the same sex relationship, you've got two fathers, would that be more better way to say it?
0: Well, yeah, I suppose there would be kids out there with two dads and or two mums or a combination. Well, grammar does provide a solution. If you have two dads, and you go to their house and you wrote it down, you'd say, this is my father's house, and it would be F-A-T-H-E-R-S with the apostrophe after the S, indicating that there is more than one father. Matt, thank you. Two bottles of De Bortoli's handcrafted Heathcote Shiraz coming your way. Ask us anything. Stan, good morning.
4: Yes, good morning. Yeah, it's probably more of a bugbear, but I'm trying to work out. I got a 40-year-old fiancée, and she told my 13-year-old and my 8-year-old, instead of opening a bag of lollies from left to right like a civilized person, they open them from the top to the bottom, so all the lollies just fall out of the side of the bag.
0: Top to the bottom?
4: Yeah, like...
0: Oh, that's madness.
4: It is madness. I'm just wondering if... I know you've got a teenager. I'm sure she doesn't do that. But,
0: She's the sort of... Just sort of tears the packet open and then lets the chips fall where they may. It's a good point. I mean, left to right versus right to left depends whether you're left or right-handed, of course. I tend to do it with my left hand, so I go from right to left. But, you know, most people who are right-handed will do it the other way. But, yeah, okay. But how does she even do it? Well, she sort of gets the where it's crimped at the top... And tears it all the way down vertically, does she?
4: Yeah, it's great down the side, and then yeah, gets to the lollies because you can get to more. But then, you know, when you go to get to them, they're either
0: they're on the floor,
4: hard, or just they all fall out.
0: Now, this is your fiance, so you're not married yet.
4: No, it's we've been engaged for about 13 years.
0: So there's still a chance to change your mind on this basis.
4: Yeah, Dorian, there's a big chance. Yes.
0: Thank you. Oh, good point. Thank you, Stan. Johnny, hello.
6: G'day, Tom. How are you, mate? This Good. Next question drives me absolutely bonkers. All radio stations, TV networks, universally follow the same formula when it comes to reading the news. You go news, sport, weather. That's 1, 2, 3. Nice, easy formula. But why does 3OW come 12 o'clock, go news, sport, then back to the news again, back to the sport, and then read the weather? Why do you do that? Why not follow 1, 2, 3 all the way through?
0: Look, there's. I mean, we have some very strange people that work in the newsroom, Johnny. For some reason, and you make a good point, our midday news is a couple of minutes longer than our other hourly news. So the hourly news, normally the whole thing goes for just under 8 minutes. And for some reason, at midday, it goes for 10 minutes. So that may well be the reason. I think it's something to do with network. I don't really know, to be honest. We will find out. We'll get David Armstrong on in a moment and find out. But it's a very good question because I have wondered why at midday do we have a longer news segment, but just at midday. Des joins us. Des, good morning.
7: Good morning, Tom. How are you going, mate?
0: Yeah, good, Des.
7: My question is the population of the world, the weight of the world. Say 10,000 years ago, there might have been 50,000 people.
0: Mm.
7: Now we're in excess of, 5 billion people?
0: Oh, I thought it was closer to 7 billion or 8 billion, but yes.
7: Okay, rightio. And there's a lot of overweight people and things like that. Is the weight of the world still the same?
0: That's an interesting question. I mean, everything that every human on Earth obviously gets energy from the sun and from food and from the drinks that they have. And so... To the extent that we're eating more and turning it into ourselves, in a sense, we're not. I don't think we're making extra mass because all that mass has to come from somewhere. But it is a good point. I mean, is there more biomass on the world, including humans, than there used to be? You know, that's a very interesting question. I've never thought about that. I mean, the weight of all the stuff that was already here, like you know, the core and all the stuff that's under the surface and whatever, it would be the same. Because even if you dig it up, I mean, it's still the same stuff. But does having more people make the world marginally heavier? Look, I'll tell you what, Des, we've got Dr. Gail Isles coming in next Thursday, and I will put that to her. 133693, mornings at 3aw.com.au. Clive, hello.
9: G'day, Tom. How you going?
0: Yeah, good, Clive.
9: That's good. Look, I was building Legos with my boys the other day, and while they were building, they just turned to me and one of them asked, Dad, why do they say on the radio that a car has broken down?
0: As opposed to just saying it has broken.
9: Or it is inoperable, or and they just asked that question because they said it's not really in pieces, is it, Dad? And I went, I'm going to ring Tom and let him know that one.
0: Yeah, that is... That is very interesting. I mean, because I suppose if it has flat tyres, it's slightly lower to the ground, but you're quite right. I mean, if you just said it's broken, why do we say it's broken down? Well, that's a question for Kate Burridge, our linguist, and she'll be in it back in a couple of weeks. Geez, tough questions today. Ask us anything. That's what it's all about. We're going to get an answer at 11:30 from David Armstrong as to why the midday news is done, A, in a different order from the other news bulletins, and B, why is it longer? Darren, hello.
10: Hey, Tom, how you going, mate? There's
0: good.
10: Two places in America. One's called Kansas. The other one's called Arkansas.
0: Yes.
10: Yeah, they've both got Kansas in the name. Why the different pronunciation?
0: Yeah, I actually have been to Arkansas once. Bill Clinton was the governor of Arkansas before he became president, which is just a factoid of which you may be unaware. I believe, Darren, it's because, remember we were talking the other day, we talked about Quebec again today as being the remnant of French North America, which used to stretch all the way down to the Gulf Coast, and you had people that spoke French all the way up, right up into Canada. Now you've got a few in Maine, a bit of Creole in places like New Orleans, which is also pronounced in a French fashion. So Arkansas is pronounced the way the French would have pronounced it, with the consonant being left off at the end. But Kansas, being further off to the left, acquires an English pronunciation. But I agree, it makes no sense. But I think that's the difference, that Arkansas has adopted the French pronunciation in the same way that New Orleans has, as opposed to New Orleans, as we tend to say it. But Kansas is the English pronunciation. Thank you, Darren. 133693, mornings at 3aw.com.au. More Ask Us Anything in a moment. Song of the Week, not far away. And an explanation, this very confusing situation. Why is the midday news bulletin different from all of the others? That's all ahead at 11:19.
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23: It's Brad from Transport Victoria. Give yourself some extra minutes. Inbound over the Westgate Bridge with works that continue near Todd Road. Left lane's closed by a crew. Speeds down to 40 past the scene. Clear run towards the Burnley Tunnel out onto the 1H freeway. It's looking okay. Out towards Melbourne South East. In Melbourne's West in Point Cook. Point Cook Road still closed both directions over the top of the freeway. And on the go until later this month for road widening and intersection upgrade works. If you need to get onto the freeway city bound out of Point Cook, use Dunnings Road and Palmer's Road instead. Allow extra time through the area.

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10: 22 past 11. 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More Ask Us Anything now, 133693. Alan, good morning.
11: Yeah, hi, Tom. I want to know why and when did we stop calling doctors by their surname? I used to call my doctor Dr. Elliot, but now I call him Dr. Tom. When did that change?
10: Yeah, you're right, and I tend to refer to Gail Iles, who is a PhD doctor, as Dr. Gail. I think it's just the casualisation of relationships. You know, kids at school don't say Mr. and Mrs. anymore. It's, you know, first names and nicknames, and I think we just do that. Do you find though, Alan, you know, if you meet a surgeon, if you're unfortunate enough to meet one, you're supposed to call them Mr. rather than Doctor?
11: Exactly. And in the military, you would call them Colonel Sanders, not Mr. Sanders.
10: Yeah, and yet I think if someone is a Knight of the Realm, you say Sir so-and-so, and it's Sir and their first name, not their last name. So maybe that's part of it. All right, we'll get an expert on about this, but it's a good point. Yeah, I say Dr. Gale, but I really should say Dr. Iles. She'll be joining us next Thursday at around about 10:30. But I remember a business colleague of my father's, a man called Sir Roderick Carnegie, and he was Sir Roderick. And his wife was Lady Carmen, not Sir Carnegie and Lady Carnegie. I'm pretty sure that's right. Thanks, Alan. Michael, hello.
12: G'day, Tom. Things to ponder while you're laying in bed awake in the middle of the night. Why is abbreviation such a long word?
10: Yes. No, it's at odds with itself, isn't it, Michael? Yeah, good question. Thank you. Sam, hello.
13: Yeah. Tom, which system works better when you ring up a radio station and be the first caller? If you're listening at home on the 3AWAW app or the digital radio or the actual app itself, is there an advantage of what what band you're listening to the radio.
10: Yeah, I'm afraid there is. In fact, if you listen via the good old AM transistor radio, you are a few seconds in advance of what you hear on the app. I've never understood why. It's something to do with having to compress the audio or digitize it or something. It's been explained to me before, but I'm a bit of a Luddite when it comes to technological matters. But if there's a competition or whatever and you just want to be the first caller through, listening via AM is the best way to do it. Thank you, Sam. But AM is not as clear as listening via the app. That's for sure. Rob, hello.
9: G'day, Tom. Whenever there's a incident involving aircraft almost hitting each other and things like that, they call them a near miss. But to me, it seems like if it's nearly missed something, that must have hit it.
10: Yeah, that's a good point. So if you've nearly missed it, by definition, you've hit it. Because if you hadn't, that's a good point. I never thought about it. Because if you've seen up in Sydney, Rob, they've had a couple of, well, to use the colloquialism, near misses between aircraft taxiing and so forth. And it's just the air traffic people don't seem to be doing their jobs properly.
9: No collision, but they call it a near miss.
10: Yeah. So it should be, a miss. All right. Yeah. A near miss it would be a collision. Yeah, Rob, that is a very, very good point. Thank you.
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0: or something like that.
1: Yeah,
2: I'm terrible at singing as well, Tom.
0: Well, this week we did the census. It was on Tuesday night. We only do it once every 5 weeks. We had a lot of calls, as we always do in census years. How do I get through? Will it work? Can I have a paper copy? Why are they asking these questions? On and on it goes. Now, of course, the census does a lot of things. It counts how many of us there are, how many people live in each given house, you know, how much we earn, how many of us, you know, pray to different religions. And this takes us neatly back to March of 1981, when New Zealand's rock band The Swingers had a big hit with Counting the Beat.

0: Yeah, I, when researching this song earlier on today, I didn't realise that the Swingers were Kiwis, New Zealanders. I actually assumed they were English. And I remember that. I was 13 or 14 when that came out in March of 1981. I think it was their only real hit in this country, but that was Counting the Beat in a week when the good people at the census count everything about all of us. David Armstrong joins us now for the news headlines. David, good morning.
1: Good morning. The news at midday. Boy, in the last half hour, it's taken off. Jacinta Allan will not contest the next election. She's stepping down after 27 years being the member for Bendigo East. That will be contested at the next election. No need for a by-election. Johnny Young has passed away. Johnny Young of Young Talent Time fame. And I had to look it up. Johnny Benjamin Arthur de Jong. Born in Rotterdam, Netherlands.
0: Really?
1: Yes. 79 years of age, I think he's passed away, that confirmed.
0: I went to school with one of the young talents.
1: Oh, which one?
0: Joey Peroni.
1: Oh, yeah.
0: It was very annoying at sort of dances and socials. Everybody would sort of stand around a circle and he would just dance by himself in the middle and we couldn't really keep up.
1: There are a few that went through Young Talent Time. Maybe another
0: Sally
1: time.
0: Sally Boyden.
1: Yeah. Jane Scully.
0: Tiny Tina Arena.
1: The Prime Minister is still refusing to apologise about Melongate. This is hilarious. He's had about multiple news conferences today. At each one, he keeps getting asked, just say sorry.
0: Just say sorry. I acted like an idiot. I shouldn't have said it. I'm sorry.
1: Yeah.
0: It ends. But apparently his biggest personality problem is that he is a very stubborn person.
1: Well, he's had a huge go today explaining his body kinetics and how he was sitting down and he gestured and his gesture has been misinterpreted. Mm. If I was standing up, I'm more comfortable moving my arms and
0: hands. The cover-up is worse than the stuff. You know, it's just like he's making up these ridiculous explanations.
1: Collingwood veteran Steel Sidebottom opening up about his decision to retire. 35 years of age, he said. Got to the end of the Anzac Day match and thought, that's it, I'm toast. Rang the missus and said, I reckon this be my last year.
0: Yeah, but he's threatening a deep charge into September with the rest of his Magpie colleagues.
1: Saw there at midday.
0: Now, quickly, we had John O'Rang us before, and he wants to know, well, two things. Well, why is the order of the midday news bulletin different? He said you go news, sport, weather, back to news, back to sport. And also, I've noticed, why is it 2 minutes longer?
1: Oh, I don't know. Tradition. We used to go 30 minutes here at AWA. I used to read a 30-minute bulletin midday. That was cut back to 15 minutes. 15 minutes became 7 minutes. Our regional stations take the top 5 minutes of the news. So when you hear us say it's 12:05,
0: they stop.
1: 48 stations around Victoria head off and do their stuff, and we give you an extra 2 minutes, I think. And I think it's a bit of wiggle room there for Mr.
0: So we used to have a half an hour news.
1: Oh, 5 minutes of local and national, another 5 minutes of local and national.
0: And people got bored with it and cut it back.
1: 5 minutes of overseas, 5 minutes of sport. We used to have an editorial back in the day, from Darren Hinch or Mark Day, and then we would have an expanded finance report. That's all there at midday.
0: All right, thank you, David. Question asked, question answered. We went straight to the source. 133693, in a moment with John Oroglasso. Comedian Julia Morris, her 17-year marriage has broken down. She says that she has sworn off dating. She says, when asked if she would ever date again, she said, I do not believe so. No, I just don't see it. What is something that you have sworn off? It could be anything. It could be a bad habit. Could be a foodstuff. What have you sworn off? Julia Morris has sworn off dating for good. 133693, mornings at 3aw.com.au. That's coming up at 26 to midday. How's the mighty war? And, of course, you have a chance to go into the running for our fabulous prize every day this week and every day next week, a double pass on offer for this year's Toyota AFL Grand Final. Pretty simple. Just be the first caller through on 133693.
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0: 22 to 12, and our first caller through minutes ago was Manny. 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
0: John Origlasso, good morning.
15: Good morning, Tom and all.
0: Now, you would have met Julia Morris, wouldn't you?
15: Briefly.
0: In your comings and goings around the place.
15: At the Logies, I think it might have been.
0: Oh, the Logies. Well, I mean, I've never been to the Logies, so I wouldn't know.
15: Well, I've never been to the Logies either. I've only worked at the Logies, so I've never actually been to Logies as a...
0: Wow. Splitting hairs. Well, anyway, sadly, her 17-year marriage has broken down, and she said in a interview yesterday that she has sworn off dating for good. Never again, John.
15: But you know what she hasn't sworn off?
0: What?
15: Being nominated for a Gold Logie.
0: I don't know.
15: Because I think she's up for about her seventh time,
0: yes,
15: and she hasn't won one yet. So she could be going 0 for 7 or 0
0: for
15: 8.
0: In fact, Robert Irwin, who's both nominated and hosting it, has urged people to vote for her. Whereas, of course, you and I are telling people to vote for our friend Sam Pang.
15: Yes, do that.
0: I voted for him the other day. I sent him a picture of me voting, saying, if you win by one vote, you have me to thank.
15: Sure.
0: Now, anyway.
15: But I haven't voted for him.
0: No, well, you should.
15: Well, I haven't voted for anybody, that's it.
0: No, but you should still vote for
15: him. Well, I'll get
0: anyway,
15: there.
0: Anyway. You know,
15: things to do, Thomas.
0: The point is, people swear off things. Like, I don't.
15: Why do you sworn off over there?
0: Well, in the past, you know, back in the day when I was a single man, you'd sometimes wake up on a Sunday with a bit of a sore head and you'd say, never again am I drinking. I'm not. No, it's terrible. My mouth's dry. I've got a headache. You know, there's a gnome inside my head with a jackhammer.
15: Yeah.
0: And then by that night, you're feeling a bit better and you think, oh, well, maybe I'll just have one or two cleansing ales.
15: That's swearing off something for what, like 8 hours?
0: Yes, yeah, 12. On Sunday, I've been invited to the president's function, the Western Bulldogs president's function at the football.
15: Okay.
0: I've got to wear long pants. I don't think I have any. All I have is a pair of tracksuit pants, and it's just shorts. And
15: you've got a suit somewhere.
0: I might have to go and buy something to wear because I swore off long pants.
15: What about funerals, Tom?
0: Well,
15: you can't wear shorts.
0: I know. But anyway, I've sworn off long pants. Jess, our lovely phone answerer, she has been camping in the past. Now, Jess is always beautifully turned out, beautifully dressed,
15: right.
0: Hair, not a hair out of place. And she says she never wants to go camping again.
15: What about glamping?
0: No, just,
15: okay.
0: You know, we can perhaps have a drive through the bush one day, but then we go home and, you know, we're not pitching a tent. We're not washing in the river.
15: It's not for everyone.
0: Not for everyone, no. Michael, our senior producer, doesn't like Zoom meetings. He had a terrible time during lockdown. He said, no more online meetings. You either turn up in person or we don't have it.
15: I think that's fair enough.
0: Now, what about you, John?
15: Well, I've got a long list. Just see if any of these spark anything for you, Thomas. Ironing, relationships, food delivery services, eulogies, or really any public speaking of any kind. Mm. As you know, I recently spoke to my old football team to inspire them, and they promptly went out on the weekend and lost by 10 goals.
0: And they got someone else to go and talk to the same team a few days later, and he apparently, by all accounts, did a much better job.
15: Well, they haven't played since that speech, though, so let's just see how that goes.
0: Well, but the ironing's interesting. I remember asking my mother to iron something in the 90s, and she said, I'll do it one time, and you watch, and after this, I'm never doing it again.
15: Ironing's awful.
0: Oh, ironing a shirt.
15: Travelling to Lake Titicaca.
0: No.
15: Alcohol. Wearing shoes other than sneakers. See, that's my version of, I don't like wearing shoes.
0: Yeah, leather
15: shoes. That's your pants one.
0: I have a friend who's in his 60s. Hello, Nick. And he only wears Crocs. He has every colour that you can buy. Purple, orange, yellow.
15: Fair enough.
0: But he won't wear any other shoes other than Crocs.
15: My last two are burpees, which are awful.
0: Awful.
15: And the swimming stroke butterfly.
0: Yeah, can't do it. Who invented that?
15: That's awful.
0: All right, things that you have sworn off, 133-693, mornings@3aw.com.au. Just a reminder, we have a great prize to give away, as we do every week at this time. Courtesy of our great friends at Hoyt's Food, we have a $200 hamper pack full of Hoyt's herbs, spices and pickled vegetables. Hoyt's are changing the mood of food, and their products are available at all good supermarkets. Trish joins us. Trish, what have you sworn off?
16: Hi, guys. I've sworn off the Labor Party of something that happened in the early 1980s. A union rep came to our hotel and said, you're not going to have beer unless everyone signs up to the union. You won't be able to get any. And I jumped up in rage and said, what? You need a new Mercedes-Benz, do you? And he told me, don't be so facetious. And with that, I walked out.
0: That was it.
16: I hate bullies.
0: Yes.
16: Never voted Labor. Never will.
0: Okay. Well, it's usually she's

0: grandfather on my father's side was the same, John. He worked for a bank most of his life. It was the old ES&A bank, which I think morphed into the ANZ. And was it chiefly after World War II? I think it was. Wanted to nationalise the banks, take them out. He didn't want to be a public servant. And he said, that's it. I'm never voting Labor again. And he didn't. I mean, that one thing just turned him against
1: them. My parents had a similar thing. They were lifelong Liberal voters, but they voted for Gough.
0: Yeah, my mother did that too.
1: They voted for Gough and then said, never again, not doing it ever again.
0: We were having a family barbecue in the 80s, and Mum just casually mentioned, oh, I voted for Gough Whitlam in 1972. My dad looked at her. He said, you what? I voted for Gough Whitlam. All my friends said, I did too. You what? Like, they actually got separated and then divorced a few years later, and I suspect that was in Dad's mind.
1: How could you not vote for Gough? He had that jingle, it's time for change.
0: It was a wonderful jingle.
1: It's time. Oh, it's time. Well,
0: I had one cousin.
1: It was a catchy jingle.
0: I had one cousin who didn't barrack for Carlton, and he was excommunicated from the family. Tony, hello. What have you sworn off for good?
2: Me and my wife both, Tom. We've gone off drinking alcohol in restaurants. It's overpriced now. It's ridiculous. Yeah, $80 for a meal and $85 for four drinks, two each.
0: Well, Tony, can I tell you, do not go to the football and have a drink. I had a can of beer. It was Japanese beer. It was $18.50, and I took some of the young ladies from work to the football a few weeks ago, and I bought each of them a glass of wine. Each glass of wine was $20, Tony.
2: Unbelievable. That's ridiculous.
1: I think I bought a spicy margarita for someone at Gather Round, and that was in excess of $30,
0: I think. When I turned 40, I had a soiree, and I made it open bar, which I never realised.
1: I think I was at that soiree.
0: I made it open bar. It was very stupid. Anyway, I put what I thought was quite a lot of money behind the bar. At 10 o'clock, they said, oh, that money's run out. Have you got another credit card? Anyway, they gave me the receipt, which I still have somewhere. And you stretch it out, it's like about 20 feet long. And I actually looked through it. People have ordered drinks I've never heard of, drinks that have bits of gold scattered in them, drinks that have every, you know, the tequila with the worm in it and whatever the cost.
1: I think I had one of the gold scattered
0: $8,000. And never again would I just say to people, just have whatever you want, because people will take advantage of you. What have you sworn off? Comedian Julia Morris has sworn off dating for good. She's had enough of men. 133-693 at 11:45.
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4: It's Brad from Transport Victoria. There's some tree trimming happening inbound on the Calder Freeway. As you make your way onto the Tullamarine Freeway, the left lane's closed just before that merge. Speeds down to 40 past crews that are on site. Drive with caution past there. If you're planning a trip on a train this weekend, no trains will be running through the Metro Tunnel for planned works. That'll affect the Sunbury, Cranbourne, Pakenham and several regional lines over the weekend. Buses will replace trains of the Sunbury line between Sunbury and Footscray, where you'll need to change to a Werribee or Williamstown train. Check the Transport Victoria website for details.
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1: It is 11 to 12. What have you sworn off? John stopped drinking years ago for reasons we won't go into in a public forum. I gave up long trousers a few years ago. Many times in my younger years, I gave up alcohol for about a day and then decided...
2: Not even a full day.
1: Probably all right. Julia Morris, the comedian, has given up on men. She says she's never dating again. There's no point to it. Janine, hello.
3: Hi, Tom. I refuse to empty out the food compost bin on the kitchen bench with the festy leftover food scraps, the mouldy banana or something from the fruit bowl. Mm. I just can't do it. No way.
1: So is this a compost bin that you have in the garden?
3: No, no, it's on your
2: kitchen. In the kitchen bench, Tom. You don't have one of those? My parents used to have, and they'd be lucky to have eggs in there and banana peel. Was really...
1: No, I actually don't use the that bin. We just throw it in a plastic rubbish bag. Is that bad? Janine? Is that bad?
2: Probably.
3: Yes, apparently it is. I'm with you, though.
1: I remember... Thank you, Janine. I remember growing up, John, we had a sort of... It wasn't a bin as such. It was like a green plastic thing in the garden, and you know, it was like a dome, and you just sort of threw lawn clippings and food scraps, then, you know, it would sort of ferment, and then every now and then you were supposed to lift off the dome and spread the compost around the garden. And as far as I know, we never did that. We put things in it, but nothing ever came out of it.
2: The fermentation, it wasn't, you couldn't like make a spirit or an alcohol out of it.
1: Possibly you could have. Jerry, hello.
4: Tom, I'm in the same quandary as you're going to be on Sunday afternoon at the President's Lunch.
1: Yes.
4: I only buy Kmart stuff, and I don't think I'd qualify for a President's Lunch.
1: No.
4: Hey, just another question, Tom. What does Elise think of your bare legs? She must love them.
1: No, she just quietly can't stand the way I dress, whether it's the hoodies, the Hawaiian shirts, the shorts.
2: Did you say quietly can't stand?
1: Well, she's given up audibly complaining about it.
2: Okay.
1: She just sighs. What she used to do early on in our relationship, she'd go to a shop like, Trenery or something like that, and take pictures of smart clothes.
2: Items, yes.
1: You know, chinos and...
2: Try to get you interested.
1: Cashmere jumpers. So, what's your size? This looks nice in navy. No, don't, if you buy it, I won't wear it. And now she's given up. But yeah, I just had a text from my host at the Western Bulldogs President's Lunch on Sunday, and he said, you do have to wear long pants. Good on you, Jerry. Courtesy of Hoyt's Food, you've got a $200 hamper pack full of Hoyt's herbs, spices and pickled vegetables. Hoyt's are changing the mood of food and their products are available at all good supermarkets. Things you have sworn off. Julia Morris has sworn off dating after her marriage fell apart. John, hello.
5: Hey, it's actual Greg, Tom.
1: Sorry, Greg.
5: I appreciate your radio station, mate. Look, I'm sworn off Victoria. Bad roads, bad weather, crime's up, they're in debt, non-Victorian AFL teams winning the premiership. The only two good things I can think of in Victoria is the Melbourne Cup and possibly 3AW, because I've recently got onto your program listening to it while I'm working at home, and it just blows the others away.
2: John, just to take issue with you, are you saying that Carlton can't win the flag? Is that what you're saying?
1: Yeah, don't say that, John.
5: No, I probably wouldn't say that, but I'd say it would be possibly another Brisbane Carlton final.
1: Well, or Brisbane, I think Fremantle is in the mix. I mean, it's sort of hard to see them. Although we actually played them in a week and a bit.
2: I was trying to be nice to your football club.
1: No, it's good. Well, look, I think Mick Malthouse, who, you know, did coach Carlton for a few years back in the day, said he can't see us losing another game. Now, I don't know if that he means the finals, because that means we win the grand final, but maybe he means this week and next week. I don't know. Speaking of Carlton supporters, the afternoon's program is hosted by Tony Moclair. He joins us now. Tony, good morning.
6: When Mick was coaching, I couldn't see us winning a game. I'm sorry to be cruel to Mick, but it was a bad time.
1: It was a bad time.
2: Judging by your breath, have you sworn off cleaning your teeth? Or?
6: Oh, that's a cruel job.
1: It's not nice, John.
6: And yeah. Geez, a glass house over there. Hey?
1: Hey.
6: Good Lord.
1: Yes.
6: Now, Jacinta Allen, speaking of things on the nose.
2: See what I did for you there.
6: Thank you. Thanks
1: She's
6: for the handball in the goal square.
1: She's finished.
6: Yeah, well, we'll let you react to that. Anything you want to vent or, you know, any...
1: I was walking,
6: anything you want to say?
1: Walking through the CBD yesterday, and I came, one of those trucks with the electronic signs drove past.
6: Yeah.
1: And they have Jacinta...

0: Allen as a witch, and they had Ben Carroll as a type of evil wizard. And then they had a snake with three heads. There's Daniel Andrews' head, Jacinta Allen's, and Ben Carroll's.
1: Have they offset the carbon for that?
0: Well, I don't know.
1: Oh, that'd be the greatest tragedy. I'm speaking to two actors who are taking the Shawshank Redemption, which is every footballer's...
2: My favourite... Well, I'm not a proper footballer, so I probably can't
3: well,
2: be
3: Well, yeah, but it's
1: yeah, every footballer's favourite
0: That or,
1: yeah.
0: or Rocky yeah. Or something with Eddie Murphy in it.
1: It's coming to the stage. I'm speaking to two actors. We'll also mark the passing of Johnny Young, who is a great Australian. Thank you, Holland. And that's with his former castmate, Dennis Walter. So language alert. I do have to let people know Dennis will be on the program. So just make sure kids are ushered out of the room because he might get salty.
0: It is good advice. Thank you, Tony. Tony Moakley there. Things you've sworn off, maybe for a short time, maybe for good. Joe, hello.
4: Oh, Tom, I swore off long pants 8 years ago.
2: Tom, you started a movement.
0: It's good though,
4: yeah,
0: isn't it?
4: I swore off long... I go to formals on cruise ships with swords. I go everywhere, weddings, funerals, and I feel really good. I hate wear. I tried long pants about 4 years ago, and they rub on the back of your leg.
0: They're no good.
4: Feel terrible.
2: Joe, funerals is my only problem there.
0: Well, but I will just quote to finish Jeremy Clarkson, the former host of Top Gear. He always wears the same clothes, jeans, open neck shirt, leather jacket, and he said, any event where I'm required to wear a tie, I just say I'm not going. And that's his rule in life.
2: Oh, fair enough.
0: John Oroglasso, good to talk with you.
2: See you, mate.
0: We'll do it again same time next week at 5 to 12.
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0: It is almost midday. News at the moment with Stephanie Wacklewick, following that afternoon starring Tony Moclair. Weekly Wood of the Street Prize winner is Sean, who rang us on Monday. He was stuck for over 3 hours near Sunbury Station. We later found out that the Geelong, Ballarat and Bendigo lines all had major outages thanks to a track fault at Footscray. 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And for your sins, you're also in the draw for the yearly prize, 60 grand towards a Mercedes of your choice. Thanks to our great friends at Mercedes-Benz Brighton. Have a great weekend. Go the Blues. And I'll talk to you Monday, 8:30. Bye for now.
3: 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News.
14: 16 degrees in Melbourne, partly cloudy tomorrow, a top of 15. It's 12 midday. Good afternoon, I'm Stephanie Wacklewig. Former Premier Jacinta Allan has broken her silence, confirming she will not recontest her seat of Bendigo East at the November state election. Ms Allan has faced cameras for the first time since the bruising leadership spill last month. Making the announcement in Bendigo, she says she's proud of what she achieved.
15: I was the youngest woman to be elected to the Victorian Parliament, and I was proudly the first Labor member for the seat of Bendigo East. And I stated in my inaugural speech to the Victorian Parliament, I intend to make a difference. Today, as I announce that I will not be contesting the 2026 election, I can proudly say I did just that.
14: Josh Fraser has spoken for the first time since confirming he's going for the Carlton coaching job, revealing he's already made his pitch to the club. Kiara Parker is at Princes Park.
16: Despite leading the Blues to 10 wins from 12 games and a possible finals berth, Josh Fraser has been debating whether he's ready to be a head coach. This morning he declared, the time is now.
17: It's been something that's been crystallising in my mind and my thoughts, and really confident that I'm ready.
16: Fraser says he's all in, presenting to the coaching panel this week, but he was tight-lipped on the details.
17: Now it's in the hands of the selection panel and we'll see what comes of that. You know, I'm in the pool the same as the other candidates, so yeah, nothing specific in terms of timelines.
16: As for the players' reaction when they found out he officially applied...
17: Sure they actually know, to be honest. I'm not sure they know.
16: Fraser is the favourite to continue as Carlton's coach full-time. Now he's entered the race, Fraser says he wants to concentrate on the last two games of the season with the wildcard final at stake. Kiara Parker, Melbourne.
14: The state opposition is demanding more police on the streets after a Craigieburn shopping centre was plunged into lockdown. Alex Riddell reports.
18: Police were called to Craigieburn Central around 7 last night after they received reports of two shots being fired and males armed with machetes. But Victoria Police have confirmed at this stage there have been no reports of injuries or evidence of a shooting. Police are now searching for those involved after they fled the scene before police arrived. On the back of the incident, Shadow Police Minister Brad Batten says more police are needed on the streets because crime is out of control.
19: We need to fix it with not just more police, but tougher sentencing and a serious message to these offenders that if you commit these sort of crimes, you are not welcome on the streets here in Victoria.
18: But Police Minister Paul Edbrook says the government's bail laws are working at keeping criminals off the streets.
20: Seems like there's always some nefarious character ready to be out there doing something silly. And our new laws are working to make sure that people who commit violent crime get adult time.
18: Alex Riddell, Melbourne.
14: The Prime Minister says he's had a lengthy and productive phone call with the US President. The overnight conversation is the first direct conversation between the world leaders since a call in March. Anthony Albanese says they covered a broad range of topics, including defence ties, the Middle East, AUKUS and Australian crews helping battle wildfires. He also asked about US tariffs.
21: I always put forward Australia's national interest during these discussions, and the ask that I made of the President is that he consider full exemption.
1: Australian entertainer Johnny Young has passed away at the age of 79. His family says he died following a short illness with pancreatic cancer. He became a household name as the host of Young Talent Time. In finance, the All Ords down 62 points this hour.
4: One Electric Day featuring Jimmy Barnes, The Living End, Ian Moss, Baby Animals and more. 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Tickets at Ticketmaster.
1: Brisbane coach Chris Fagan rates the Gold Coast Suns much better than their ladder position suggests. The Lions have won five of the last six Q clashes heading into tomorrow's match at the Gabba. They are hot favourites, but Fagan expects a competitive hit-out from the 14th-placed Suns.
22: We respect that they're in good form, and beating the Giants in Canberra is no mean feat. They were able to do that last week, so I would assume that their confidence would be up, and I'm pretty sure, knowing the rivalry, that they'll want to take a scalp. It's a fair bet tomorrow night. It'll be a fiercely competitive game.
1: AFL ladder leaders Fremantle will welcome back skipper Alex Pearce for tonight's battle with Adelaide. Pearce was managed last week as the Dockers went down to the Demons. And in cricket, Bangladesh is 1 for 138 in reply to Australia's first innings total of 198 runs on day two of the first test in Darwin. It's 12:05. A doctor is urging people not to panic amid reports about deaths and serious side effects from popular weight loss drugs. The medical regulator has received reports of 62 deaths and thousands of cases of adverse reactions potentially linked to drugs such as Ozempic, Wegovy and Mounjaro. GP Dr. Bruce Willett says the drugs should be used with proper medical supervision, but the figures need to be put in context.
23: So you're looking at 500,000 people taking these things, 60 people being reported who have unfortunately passed away on these medications, and correlation does not equal causation.
1: There are reports conditions are so bad for US sailors serving in the Gulf, they're jumping overboard. Correspondent Barbara Tyler reports.
24: According to the Navy Times and Stars and Stripes, family members of those serving on the USS Abraham Lincoln are hearing of poor conditions on board. Moldy showers, broken toilets, and food shortages. One woman says her husband had reached a breaking point after more than 200 days at sea with no break. Karen Waugh of the American ABC says the families confronted the Navy at town hall meetings.
25: In response, the Navy told ABC News it concedes the war has disrupted supply lines, but says the ship now has clean water and healthy meal.
24: Another carrier reportedly is being sent to replace the Lincoln in the Middle East.
1: Returning to sport, Karen Burgess will miss the Socceroos Asian Cup campaign in January and February. The 30-year-old defender ruptured his Achilles while playing for Swansea City in the EFL Cup. In tennis, Iga Swiatek has won the Canadian Tennis Open in straight sets against Elena Rybakina. Ben Shelton is taking on fellow American Brandon Nakashima in the men's final. And in surfing, Canadian Erin Brooks has won the Tahiti Pro. That's the latest news and sport.
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27: Good afternoon, Dan Belling from Transport Victoria. On the call, the freeway tree trimming city-bound at McNamara Avenue with the left lane blocked off. Also works on the Monash Freeway inbound between Warragul Road and Burke Road with a lane closed. And city-bound off the Westgate Bridge works near Todd Road are in the process of packing up. Meanwhile, the Eastern Freeway set to close in both directions between Bulleen and Springvale Roads all weekend for freeway upgrade works. That's starting from 10 tonight. Expect extra traffic on detours through Nunawading, Blackburn, Box Hill, Doncaster and Baldwin North.
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1: Cloudy tomorrow, the slight chance of showers, a top of 15 after an overnight low of 7. Sunday, partly cloudy and 15. Monday, partly cloudy, 17. Tuesday, mostly sunny, a top of 19. Wednesday, a shower or two and 19. On the bays, northwesterly winds 10 to 15 knots, waves below 1 metre. It's 15 at Watsonia, 15 at Point Cook. In the city, it's 16 degrees. Stephanie Wacklewick, Melbourne's own 3AW.
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0: parlay to the great man Johnny Young, who made a remarkable commitment, or contribution, I should say, to this country after emigrating from Holland. So we have Holland to thank for Johnny Young and Andrew Bolt. Yay, Holland. So he's passed on. The reason I played that is because it was an indispensable part of my childhood, and maybe yours as well, watching Young Talent Time, and then always hanging in for that song at the very end, which he would sing while swaying with the cast, who all had smiles after an hour's exertion of dancing and singing. There was a little bit of light comedy in there as well. But I want you to do yourself a favour, as Molly would say, and Molly and, of course, Johnny Young co-wrote The Real Thing, which is still one of the most mind-boggling singles ever recorded in this country, which gives you some idea of the depth of talent of both men. But if you jump online and have a look at just Johnny Young's Wikipedia page and the list of things he accomplished in his life in terms of producing music and uncovering acts and this, that and the other, it's extraordinary. It really is. And try not to giggle at the fact that his father, who was Dutch, had the name Fokke. F-O-K-K-E. That was his father's name. No giggling at the back, please. But how difficult would it have been for Johnny Young's dad moving to Australia to be a welder in Perth and having to introduce himself with that name? Just think of a World War One fighter aircraft. Take the R off it. And he had to go around introducing himself with that name, something of a burden. So Vale, and we'll be talking to Dennis Walter about the career of Johnny Young, who's passed away at the age of 79. I'll speak to Dennis at around 1:30. It's a very, very full show. A lot happened just before we came on air. So my producer, Catherine, just was seen tearing up sheets of paper and speaking excitedly into the phone to line up a whole bunch of things that we're going to do. You would no doubt know, thanks to Armo as well, that Jacinta Allen is not contesting the next election and is leaving Parliament, the same Parliament she has not been at for the last 2 weeks since becoming deposed as Premier. She has left a very long farewell message, I'll call it that, on Twitter. And she details the things that she achieved. I won't read it. It's quite a lengthy post, but I'd love you to call now with your reaction. 133-693. Good, bad, or indifferent. What will Jacinta Allen's parliamentary career be remembered for? She certainly lists a few. Every public school in Bendigo being upgraded, and new train stations in Goomong, Huntley, and Raywood, and world-class Bendigo Hospital, amongst other things that she would list. But what do you think her legacy will be? What will she be remembered for? 133-693. As I say, Jacinta Allen not contesting the next election, resigning from Parliament to begin a new chapter in her life with her husband and children. And so, not surprisingly, today every pothole in the state will be at half-mast to truly mark her passing from the political stage. Somebody who joins me now, Dr. Andrew Hughes, expert in political marketing from the Australian National University. Good afternoon, Doctor.
1: Good afternoon, Tony. Wow, what a day you've had already. Poor Catherine.
0: I know. She's probably going to pass out about halfway through the show from sheer exhaustion. But, yes, it was two big news stories lobbed all at once. And so we thought we'd reach out to you because you are a man who knows marketing, specifically political marketing. And there is, let's say, some self-valorization or some self-congratulation in the message that she has posted. I would just love some humility in it because that is, to me, the most underappreciated human virtue. And yes. I didn't see a note of it in there that could have, betokened a little bit of self-reflection.
1: A bit of fig jam, I would have said, other term. And look, it's a sign to where she's at and how quick it all happened for her, that there is a sense of loss in her, that she's still not there in the top job. She's still not able to do what she'd like to do. But also it's in a way saying to people, hey, thank me for what I did for you. Mm. And I think it should be always the other way around in politics when you go, which is, you know, tell people, hey, look, I'm really appreciative for what you did for me to get me here in the first place.
0: Mm.
1: I'll give you an example of that. Peter Dutton's election night speech, everyone said that's one of the best speeches given in Australian politics this decade.
0: Mm.
1: And why didn't you do that all the time through the campaign? Because it was a lot like that, right? It was a lot like, hey, you know, I want to thank everyone who's got me here to this stage in life.
0: Mm.
1: So, and it's good. And, you know, at the same time, it was time. It was time to go. And when you go, go gracefully and disappear and don't make a noise about it. You've had your time in the public spotlight. And often the reason given is to get out of the public spotlight. So then either you live that or, you know, you walk away discontented and then, you know, throwing stones in the background like some former leaders have in Australian politics.
0: Well, yes, and we think of Paul Keating, who lost the election. He got his seat of Blaxland, but then made the electors there go through a by-election about a month and a half later after he got crushed by John Howard in 1996. So it is, I mean, it's all about the dismount, isn't it?
1: Yeah, it is. And Kevin Rudd's another good example to look at there, where he was in the background there for so long with Labor. And one of the reasons people thought he'd been made ambassador to the US was to get him out of domestic policy.
0: Yeah.
1: There was no distraction factor for Anthony Albanese in his first term as Prime Minister. So I'd say big box ticked on that one.
0: Now, I've just been handed the statement here from the Premier, Friday, August the 14th. So this is from Premier Ben Carroll regarding the departure of Jacinta Allan from Parliament. For 27 years, Jacinta Allan has poured her heart into the community she loves. Jacinta's service has always been grounded in a simple belief that people in regional Victoria deserve the same opportunities as those in our biggest cities. That no matter your postcode, you should have access to great healthcare, great education and a fair chance at a good life. That belief is why Bendigo today is a world-class hospital, and it's why local kids are learning in upgraded schools, why families travel on safer roads and why the city's arts and sporting facilities are the envy of regional towns across Australia. And he then goes on to have a jibe at One Nation, which is interesting. How do you the framing of her legacy is going to be very important, is it not, Andrew? What would you do to ensure that she remains well regarded in the public mind?
1: Well, you know, I've heard this rumour, Tony, that a big rumour, just for people listening right now on 3AW, here's the rumour I've heard. She's actually left politics early to lead the new political Ushies campaign for Woolworths across the state.
0: Okay. Right. Through.
1: She can't wait to go across some potholes and have some memories bumped back into her mind.
0: Well, they are actually popular. So one of them on sale for $32,000. If you did release an Ushie, which are the things you get at the supermarket and you spend a certain amount of money, they give it, and the kids go crazy for them so much to the point they've been banned at school, what would you have Jacinta Allan's Ushie doing?
1: Oh, bouncing around a fair bit.
0: Sure.
1: Very rubbery and flexible.
0: Yeah.
1: Hard to find.
0: Yep.
1: Particularly in tricky spots. It'd be very hard to find. And perhaps to go very well as well with a new building set of Ushies they're doing as well, the big build project. It'd be found here, there and everywhere.
0: You're right. They're $15 billion each, by the way, those ones. Yep.
1: Well, that's what I mean. Mm. It's hard to find. It's going to be a really unique example of one. And of course, when it finally is found, it'll just leave you disappointed because you'll look at it and go, is that it? Is that what I got?
0: Is that what we got for all that money? I'm telling you, I'll just make the point again. You can look at this sign off on Twitter and not see a trace of either regret or, I don't want a tearful apology from her, but I want some indication, as I would argue most Victorians would, that it wasn't all beer and Skittles.
1: No. And I think there should be something in there as well saying that, but you don't get it right in politics. You can't. You're only a human. And you try so hard to do what you have to do, but at the same time, you are going to get things wrong and you need to say that. You need to admit where you got things wrong and tell people, look, I did my best. I admit I did some things wrong and I'm sorry if that hurt people. That's all you have to say.
0: Yeah.
1: And most people will go, yep, thank you very much. It does show you're a decent person.
0: Mm.
1: Yep, some things are out of your control very quickly, and that's fine, and you did your best, and you've moved on. And that's all I think most people want to see and read. And that, you talk about legacy, I think your best legacy as a leader is when you leave office and you do it that sort of way, because then people do remember that, hey, yeah, you got some things wrong, but also you did some things right. and you took some things on hard, and at the same time you did admit that you could have done some things better. And I think that's really important with a leader. Just that does really show that transition away from being a political leader to being a member of the community again. I think that's really important when you have a final statement.
0: I think that's a great point. And like Peter Dutton, I mean, anybody you speak to, the let's say Stephanie Wacklawick or Heidi, who's covered state politics, and they will say, one-on-one, she's delightful. She's a delightful person. She's smart and she's funny. You don't get any of that so much in the sign-off. And we, you know, we would like to like her more, and we would like her more if she was just a little bit more honest or self-reflective. In the meantime, thank you, Dr. Andrew Hughes, expert in political marketing from the Australian National University. Thank you.
1: Thanks, Tony. I'm off to find the Jacinta Ushi.
0: I'll see you at Coles or Woolies or whichever one. I can tell you they don't have the modality. Good on you. Thank you, Andrew. 133 693. I'll just read one more paragraph from here before I get to your calls. The Premier says, on behalf of Victoria, I thank Jacinta for her decades of dedicated service, leadership and friendship. I wish her and her family who shared with her, who shared her with the people of Bendigo for so long, all the very best in the future. So from you, 133693, is this the right move, the only move, or is this the fresh start that the Carroll government needed, or is it just too little too late? Do you think this will help Ben Carroll? Is it likely to change your vote? 133693, tell me what Jacinta might have mentioned in her farewell tweet, 133693. What might she have mentioned to have made you happy? Was there anything missing from it? Jacinta Allen will be remembered for what? We'll get to your calls after the break, 133693.
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0: Jacinta Allen is resigning from Parliament. I'm just going to read out, getting your reactions in a minute, but here is part of the tweet which she put out on her formal account. I'm just going to read an excerpt before I get to John for his reaction. She writes, "There were extraordinary days, there were bloody hard ones too, but through all of it, I never forgot who sent me there, that being to Parliament, or why. And when I leave Parliament, I'll leave the same way I arrived, a daughter of Bendigo, a daughter of workers, a proud Labor woman, still believing in equality, still believing in public education and public health, still believing in the dignity of work, still believing that government can and must make people's lives better, and still believing politics at its best is very simple: care about people, listen to people, speak up for people, make a difference." John, what difference did Jacinta Allen make?
16: Tony, she left the greatest DEBT in the history of the state. And your grandchildren and mine will be working their fingernails off to even attempt to make any impression on that debt. And yet we're embellished with the goodness of this woman. If you sat back in your lounge chair and believed it, you'd think we were just so lucky to have ever had her.
0: Well, I have this image of kids when we're finally just a completely one-party socialist state, of three-year-olds being made to memorise this tweet and recite it. To be fair, John, she was Minister for Major Works. She was Premier for a couple of years. Most of the debt would have been accumulated by her predecessor and fellow socialist left faction member and the man who put her into power, Dan Andrews.
16: Yeah, that's true, but she was also the Minister for the Commonwealth Games that was given away.
0: Yep.
16: She's had plenty, and she was the head nodding on the left or right-hand side of Andrews every time the TV cameras were positioned, Tony.
0: Yep, no, fair point, and believe me, the socialist left are huge fans of guilt by association and collective guilt, so it's only fair to apply the same standard, John. I would argue, if you've got a different perspective, 133693. Thank you, John. G'day, Ian.
17: Hey, Tony. When I think about Jacinta Allen and, Dan Andrews, I think about getting rid of all those bloody level crossings.
0: Yeah.
17: I'm a driver.
0: Yep.
17: And thank God they're gone, because the place was gridlocked.
0: Mm-hmm.
17: And when you talk about debt, by the way, and our kids paying for that, kids are going to be using those level crossing removals too.
0: Yep. No, I understand that. I first heard about that as a plan about 17 or so years ago, the whole getting lit, how important it was. Do you think it has been truly transformative for the city and not just people who drive for a living, Ian?
17: 100%.
0: Okay.
17: Mate, yes.
0: All right.
17: By the way, I vaguely remember Jeff Kennett mentioning, this is a long time ago, we need a circular train line, underground train line around the city.
0: Uh-huh.
17: I can remember him saying.
0: All right. Okay, well, there's nothing new under the sun. I get your point, Ian, but the cost of it, given especially how much debt we're in, is it vital? And it was a project she would not budge on. We're talking $40-plus billion for the suburban rail loop.
17: I'm not going to go into the business case, to be honest with you. I'm not qualified.
0: Yeah.
17: All these big projects, I think, like with the community growing as much as it has and is, it has to be done. Otherwise, just the place gets unlivable.
0: All right. But she did not mention it.
17: Years,
0: yeah. In 100
17: years? In 100 years, who's going to worry about the debt?
0: Well, we all will if it hasn't been paid off, Darryl, but thank you. Yeah. We don't want to be in the position that they are in the UK at the moment where they have to borrow money to pay the interest on the debt. Thanks, Darryl. G'day, Kevin. Oh, sorry, Darryl. Darryl, good afternoon.
14: Yes, I'm Darryl. Making lives better, what a joke. She certainly made her life better with that $400K that she's going to get for every year until the day she dies.
0: Yep. But, you
14: know, actually, my wife should have gone into politics because she doesn't have the ability to say sorry either. Now, Jacinta Allen will be remembered by not only for the $15 billion, well, who knows what it'll turn up by, like, $15, $20, who knows, the record debt. And there's one thing that the education department of the world or Australia will know that an arts degree isn't totally useless because you can go into tics and get an unbelievably big pension.
0: You can go into what, sorry, Darryl?
14: An arts degree is not totally useless because Jacinta Allen has just proven that you can go into politics and end up with hundreds of thousands of dollars worth of pension.
0: That's to say nothing of her wage over the last couple of years, which is pretty tidy as well. So thank you, Darryl. Lots of calls on that, and keep them coming. 133693, somebody with a far more informed perspective. If only I could see her. Let me just do this. This is a problem.
18: Hello.
0: Steph, how are you? There you are. That's the sound of the desk going, and it's going back. It's hit the chair. That's why. Anyway, I can see you.
18: Yes.
0: Now, you were there a couple of weeks ago at the spill and the subsequent defenestration of the Premier where she lost the top job. She hasn't been into Parliament in the last two weeks.
18: She hasn't.
0: How do you see today's move?
18: It was to be expected. Wasn't shocked. I think we knew this was going to happen. There's really no way back for her, I guess.
0: Yeah.
18: Yeah.
0: What do you think she'll do afterwards?
18: I don't know.
0: Okay.
18: Take a break?
0: It's a good idea.
18: Yeah.
0: Yeah, I would too. She's got a pension, so, you know, it's not like she has to start putting stuff on Facebook Marketplace just to make ends meet.
18: But a lot of these MPs go onto boards.
0: Yes, they do, especially the Labor ones.
18: But,
0: That's true.
18: If she's ruffled some feathers, I don't know.
0: Well, I think she'll be all right. We'll see. It'll be an interesting career post-politics to monitor. She may go into news reading.
18: Do you know what? She did want to be a journalist when she was younger.
0: Well, there you go.
18: She said that.
0: Really? Mm. A left-wing journalist? Is there such a thing? Steph, you've got headlines.
18: I do. Well, we know Jacinta Allen has broken her silence. She held a press conference in Bendigo. It was her first public appearance since she was rolled by Ben Carroll for the leadership last month. So she won't be recontesting her seat of Bendigo East. Mr. Carroll also released a statement. You read this out earlier. Mm-hmm. He says he thanks Jacinta for her decades of dedicated service, leadership and friendship. That was interesting.
0: Yes.
18: Police are still searching for those involved in an incident at Craigieburn Shopping Centre last night after reports of two gunshots and males wielding machetes.
0: There were gunshots on top of the machetes.
18: Yes, it was all happening, allegedly. However, police have confirmed at this stage there are no reports of injuries or evidence of a shooting.
0: Okay.
18: Anthony Albanese's spoken to Donald Trump overnight. He's described it as a warm conversation. He has asked for a full exemption from tariffs and he's hinted the president may have an open mind. Hmm. And interim Carlton coach Josh Fraser says he presented to the club's coaching panel earlier this week after putting his hand up for the senior coaching position.
0: Well, I wish him well. I really do. He's going to struggle. But look, it's cute that he's put his hand up.
18: Yeah.
0: Let's see how that goes. Good on you, Steph. Thank you. It's going to be a busy day for you for sure. And you're in the news booth in 26 minutes time. 133693, 133693. We will continue to collect your reactions to the end of the political career of former Premier Jacinta Allen, and we'll do so across the afternoon. So keep those calls coming, 133693. After the break, a change in pace. I'll be joined by two award-winning actors, both very talented men who are the main stars in a new stage adaptation of The Shawshank Redemption. That's right, The Shawshank Redemption, one of the greatest movies of the last 50 years, is coming to the stage, and I will speak to two of its main stars in a moment. But in the meantime, I'll ask you, what are the great adaptations of plays that have been made into movies? 133693, or maybe you can go the other way. Have you seen a stage adaptation of a movie? 133693, we'll get to your calls in a moment.
19: 3AW Melbourne traffic thanks to Gippsland Caravan and Outdoor Leisure Roadshow. Friday to Sunday, August 28 to 30, Lardner Park near Warrigal.
20: Good afternoon, Dan Belling from Transport Victoria. On the call, the freeway tree trimming, citybound at McNamara Avenue with the left lane blocked off. Also works on the Monash Freeway, inbound between Warrigal Road and Burke Road with a lane closed. And citybound off the Westgate Bridge works near Todd Road are in the process of packing up. Meanwhile, the Eastern Freeway is set to close in both directions between Bulleen and Springvale Roads all weekend for freeway upgrade works. That's starting from 10 tonight. Expect extra traffic on detours through Nunawading, Blackburn, Box Hill, Doncaster and Baldwin North.
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0: Now, you may be one of the millions of people who've enjoyed the movie The Shawshank Redemption, which I would venture, don't take my opinion about movies generally speaking, but having showed it to the kids not that long ago, I was reminded that it's pretty much the perfect movie. It is so exceptional in terms of the acting, plot, everything about it. It is just an absolutely remarkable film. Well, the good news is if you love the film, which was released in 94, you can now see it as a stage production. Of course, still based on the Stephen King story. And it is coming to a stage near you, Playhouse Arts Centre Melbourne, no less. I'll give you the dates after my chat with two of the main stars. So the two main characters in The Shawshank Redemption, if you do remember it, of course. The first, David Berry, a NIDA-trained actor who you will know from Outlander, A Place to Call Home, and Away, He will play Andy, the Tim Robbins character, and Bert Labonte, who you will know from The Book of Mormon, Colin from Accounts, and Cloud Street. He is a Helpman Award-winning actor. He plays the Morgan Freeman character. Gentlemen, good afternoon.
1: Good afternoon. Danny, how are you?
0: Well, you know, we're in a state now in Victoria where you actually have to go to a theatre to see people end up in prison because the justice system isn't quite working. I'll put that to one side, though. David, can you tell us, just remind us of the plot of The Shawshank Redemption?
2: The plot of Shawshank Redemption is about what, I was going to say it's all about my character, of course it's not, but as any actors want to do, they're going to frame anything around their point of view. But character Andy Dufresne gets wrongly convicted for murder, is placed in a prison, and then within prison, you know, he undergoes this transformative experience and human connection with the prisoners, and there's adversity, there's the warden,
0: yep.
2: There's, of course, Bert's character, Red. It's sort of a meditation on themes of friendship, of hope. That's my summation there.
0: Yeah.
2: That's my little blurb about it. That's my take.
0: But the character of Red is the heart of the movie. It would be a great role to bring to the stage, no doubt.
1: Yeah, I feel very lucky and also equal parts terrified to be bringing this role to stage. It's a gift of a gig. The script of the play, which is super super close to the film film script, it's just a brilliant piece of writing as well, and not just the characters of Red and Andy, but the ensemble of prisoners as well. It's such a great ensemble piece. Yeah. I know we have the crux of a lot of scenes together, but there are so many wonderful moments with the outer characters as well. But I'm very excited to be bringing Red to life in Melbourne.
0: Tell us about some of the staging, Bird, because we know the film takes place in a prison, naturally enough. So I guess that makes it easier to adapt to the stage. Has it been a complicated process, or have you just been amazed at, I guess, just how remarkable the set is?
1: Well, I've only seen images. We haven't actually begun yet. We don't begin until December, because the show doesn't kick off until January. But it's just because we've just been announced. We're on this little bit of a junket, pumping the show out there. But yep. From what I've seen from images of the show from overseas, it looks like it's pretty incredibly staged. I mean, it's I think it's 12 men. I think it's 12 of us in the cast, 12 men in a prison with wardens and prison guards alike. And it's quite clever in the way that it moves from scene to scene and aspect to aspect. Obviously not like on film, but I think it's a more upfront, up close and personal experience for an audience.
0: Now, David, you're a NIDA trained actor, as I said. You're not going to go all method on us and lock yourself in Barwon prison for a couple of weekends, are you?
1: We talked about it, didn't we, Dave?
2: Yeah, look, you keep using that phrase, NIDA-trained actor. I do like to throw it around.
0: Yeah.
2: NIDA-trained actor will want to tell you, how do you know someone went to NIDA? They'll tell you.
0: They'll tell you, like a vegan or an airline pilot, yep.
2: Yeah, absolutely. So, I've got Bert and I are already trying to recruit him into a prison visit, to which I was astonished to learn that he was very keen to go.
1: Well, we could commit a crime. I mean,
2: yeah, we could. That'd be our fast track.
0: Yep.
2: We just got to make sure that we can escape. And, you know, we've read the script. We've already got our escape planned, something to do with what happens in the film, of course.
1: So we'll bring a much bigger pick.
2: Yeah.
0: So is there a scene in the film? There are so many that you can pick from because it was so beautifully shot, directed, the whole works. And I'm no doubt both of you come to this stage production of The Shawshank Redemption having watched the movie many times. Bert, can I ask you your favourite scene in it, or is there anything in the movie you think the whole thing hinges on?
1: Look, I mean, it's difficult to pick any one scene. There are so many wonderful moments, the rock going through the Rita Hayworth poster and all those sort of moments.
0: Yep.
1: But for the character of Red, I think the crux moment for him is his final parole hearing, where he just tells them what he actually thinks of a rehabilitation and what they think it means and what he thinks it means, expecting to be just turned back and put back into his cell. But that's where he gets released. It's a brilliant bit of writing and a brilliant moment as well. Mm. Deciphering when someone's had enough and someone has the gumption to say, well, no, this man has been rehabilitated, because he understands exactly what it is.
0: Yeah. David, in your capacity as a NIDA-trained actor, what would be your favourite scene from the film?
2: Well, as a NIDA-trained actor, I know that you're going to take this with far more gravitas than Bert's answer, right?
0: Sure. He's only a Helpman Award winner.
2: Exactly.
1: That's right. No, ask me.
2: Look, contrary to your assumption, I haven't actually watched the movie all that much. I've watched
0: Bert, you're working with amateurs.
1: Not a trained amateur.
2: But the point being that the film had a profound effect upon me on the first time, but also to say, like, this, the production itself, you don't need to rely upon having seen the film to come watch the show.
0: Right.
2: The story itself is so powerful. Let's not forget, it's also had many mediums right now. So we have the novel, we have the film, we have the stage play. So I think there's also a lot of opportunity for people who aren't familiar with it to discover the story for the first time. But as you said, yes, this is a story that gets told and told again and has longevity. Came out in 1994, the novella before that. And so it's got something, you know, for people who want to rediscover it, feel that sense of nostalgia, but also for people who haven't discovered through the magic of this story yet. I think I would love to think that some people might discover the story for the first time through the theatre production.
0: Mm. Now, before I let you go, Bert, you are in rehearsals at the moment, I expect, and how are you feeling before the debut of the show in Sydney at the Theatre Royal come early next year?
1: We're very excited, mate. When we were announced, the feedback was actually quite overwhelming. People's excitement towards this project, obviously, because it's you know, if you ask anyone, it's in their top five films. It's quite amazing how many people love this thing. So we're pumped. We're really excited. Feel very privileged to be able to be a part of it, and we can't wait to get it up there and for everyone to come and have a look at us.
0: Well, I really wish you the best of luck. David Berry, who you may not know, went to NIDA. Bert LeBonte, and now there is an accent on the end of Bonte, I hope.
1: There is.
0: Thank you. La Bonte, doing Geelong proud, Bert. Nice work. Thank you to both of you. Award-winning actor, one of them, professionally trained, the other. So thank you for your time this afternoon. And good luck with the production. And we can't wait till it gets to Melbourne. It will be at the Playhouse Arts Centre in Melbourne from February the 3rd. And you go to Shawshank Live, shawshanklive.com.au. Thanks for your time, gentlemen.
1: Thank you.
0: Back in a moment.
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7: Eddie Summerfield joins me after one for something of a Friday lunch meets sport. We'll talk about, well, sport, everything that's going on, and also the life of somebody married to a Kiwi. If you are married to a Kiwi or you are a Kiwi married to an Australian, we want to hear from you after one. 133-693. How are relations between our two countries? Now, remember where you first heard this phrase? It is quite a phrase too. Intercept surplus. What does that mean? Well, I'll give you the context. You would have heard over the last couple of weeks we have been talking about food bank and hoping to raise enough money to buy 1 million meals for our fellow Victorians. Well, food bank has an amazing scheme called the Grow Program, which sees the organisation work with farmers to intercept surplus at the farm gate and give to Victorians in need. It is a terrific initiative that's taken a lot of organisation. And when you look at how schemes like this go over in the United States, they don't get off the ground because it is at a litigious society, as we know, and lawsuits mean that giving food a second life, if you like, is far more fraught than it is here. It is a great program, and when you hear the mechanics of it, you'll be impressed, no doubt. Katie Fisher is Chief Commercial Officer of Food Bank Victoria. She joins me now. G'day, Katie.
8: Hi, Tony.
7: Now, it's not a simple case of you just idling the ute out the farm gate and then just chucking some stuff in the back and away you go. This took, you know, negotiation with farmers and you had to convince them that it was a win, didn't you?
8: We did. I think when we heard that in Australia every year there's 50,000 tonne of produce that's grown on farm but never leaves that farm gate, we sort of sat down and said, well, if we've got all of this surplus produce that's there and we've got, you know, thousands and thousands of people who are giving up fruit and veg as one of the first things that they do when they are finding accessing food a challenge, We sat down and we said, how do we start to connect these two problems?
7: Because farmers are good people. They work really hard.

0: yard, and they want to, I mean, they don't want to be ploughing peaches into the ground because they can't sell them. What are the reasons that there is that 50,000 tonne of unused produce?
1: So peaches is a really good example. Those peach trees are in the ground, and when the weather over summer is good, every single one of those trees fruits. And for stone fruit trees to fruit again next season, you have to pick every single peach off the tree. So we went out to these farms and said, hey, you've got these peaches, they're in crates underneath the trees. What's going to happen to them? And the farmers said they're going to go to animal food, or they're going to be dug back into the field. So we said, what about if we could send a truck? Could we have them? And they said, you can have as many as you can possibly take.
0: Yep. It sounds like you were keen. Peachy keen. Thank you very much. So that's with stone fruit. What other sorts of things are farmers giving to you? And it's they're trying to make a profit. They're trying to run a business. So does it impact on their bottom line at all?
1: I think what we've been really conscious in this is looking at ways to sustainably intercept this surplus. So in a lot of instances, it's understanding what are the reasons it's not leaving the farm gate. And, you know, the peach example, it's already in those bins under the tree, so we just need to pay for the freight to get it off farm. Whereas in other instances, there's a cost for a farmer to dig the potatoes out of the ground or to cut the leeks. And so we're looking at, well, how do we invest into these regional communities to incentivize farmers to continue to want to offer their product to the food relief sector, but for them not to have to carry that burden of the finance, the financial implications. So how do we come together at a community level, at a government level, and start to solve this investment challenge to really celebrate this beautiful produce, which is the best in the world, and we know it's there. So
0: because it's just grown by some of the smartest farmers in the world. Good on you, Katie. That's Katie Fisher, Chief Commercial Officer of Food Bank. Now, if you want to help out, head to the 3AW website to head Food Bank in 3AW's quest to provide a million meals this month.
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3: Hello, Dan Belling, Transport Victoria. M80 Ring Road, Altona bound, slowing after the Tullamarine Freeway. There's maintenance works in the left lane between Airport Drive and the Calder. Calder Freeway, city bound, tree trimming at McNamara Avenue with the left lane blocked off. A burst water main in Ringwood affecting Maroondah Highway outbound after Eastling. Just one lane is open as you pass Ringwood Square. And no trains running through the Metro Tunnel over the weekend due to planned work. That's starting from tonight. Buses replace trains on the Sunbury line between Sunbury and Footscray, while Cranbourne and Pakenham line trains will start and end their journey at Caulfield.
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4: Fly by Tracy. Dudley at the back, and Dudley with the little dribbler gives the Dockers a bit of breathing space again. It's as if he jumped over the fence from the cheer squad and grabbed it.
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6: 16 degrees in Melbourne, partly cloudy tomorrow, a top of 15. It's 1 o'clock. Good afternoon, I'm Stephanie Wackluig. Former Premier Jacinta Allen has confirmed she will not contest the state election in November. It ends a 27-year parliamentary career for the member for Bendigo East. It comes 2 weeks after she was ousted by her deputy, Ben Carroll. Speaking at Bendigo Hospital, she says she's proud of the legacy she leaves.
10: When I was elected in 1999, you could not receive radiotherapy services here in Bendigo, and there were only 2 dialysis machines. Thanks to Labor governments, Bendigo is now home to the world-class tertiary hospital we have here in our city.
6: Ben Carroll has thanked Ms. Allen for her service. In a statement, he says, for 27 years, Jacinta Allen has poured her heart into the community she loves, and her service has always been grounded in a simple belief that people in regional Victoria deserve the same opportunities as those in our biggest cities. Police are searching for those responsible in an incident which plunged a Craigieburn shopping centre into lockdown after reports of gunshots and males wielding machetes. Victoria Police has confirmed at this stage there are no reports of injuries or evidence of a shooting last night. The state government, meantime, is expanding its community safety programs in the west, north and southeastern suburbs. Police Minister Paul Edbrook conceding there is always more work to do when it comes to tackling crime.
12: 150 new PSOs to make up the number to 200 PSOs. These are professional protective services officers who are equipped the same as police and are ready to keep Victorians safe.
6: The Prime Minister claims the US President will consider exempting Australia from its tariffs. Federal politics reporter Nelson Scott.
11: Anthony Albanese has spoken with Donald Trump overnight in what he's describing as a warm conversation. The two leaders covered key priorities, including AUKUS, AI, critical minerals and Pacific defence deals. It follows America's decision to impose a 12.5% tariff on Australian goods, claiming we've failed to prevent slavery. Mr. Albanese has asked for a full exemption from the levy, hinting the president may have an open mind.
13: The president agreed that he would give consideration to my request.
11: But Jared Monshine from the US Study Center says no country is completely immune from tariffs.
14: Hard to imagine giving a full exemption to Australia.
11: Mr. Albanese has also flagged 2 visits to Washington, D.C. before the end of the year. Nelson Scott, Canberra.
6: Singer and TV host Johnny Young has died at the age of 79 after a brief battle with pancreatic cancer. Young produced and hosted Young Talent Time in the 70s and 80s, kick-starting the careers of pop stars, including Danny Minogue and Tina Arena. In finance, the All Ords down 73 points this hour.
2: Finance on Melbourne's 3AW. 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NAB, more than money.
6: Carlton interim coach Josh Fraser insists he's ready to be an AFL senior coach. He's already made his pitch to the Blues after declaring his interest earlier this week. After leading the Blues to 10 wins from 12 matches, Fraser admits it became clear he wanted the full-time job.
15: I think it's been building. Fortunate to have been able to sit in the chair for the past 12 or 13 weeks and consolidate some of my thinking, get some opportunity, exposure to the role that otherwise you wouldn't normally get. It wasn't a specific time, but it's been something that's been crystallising in my mind and my thoughts.
6: Bangladesh is 2 for 181 in reply to Australia's first innings total of 198 runs on day 2 of the first test in Darwin. That's the latest news and sport.
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3: Hello, Dan Belling, Transport Victoria. In Ringwood, a burst water main, Maroondah Highway outbound after Eastlink. Just the one running lane open near Ringwood Square. M80 Ring Road, Altona bound. A little slow for the Tullamarine Freeway down towards the Calder. Left lane's closed for maintenance crews. On the Calder Freeway, there's tree trimming citybound McNamara Avenue with the left lane blocked off, and the Eastern Freeway closing both ways between Bulleen and Springvale Roads all weekend. That's starting from 10 tonight as part of the freeway upgrade works. Part of Thompson's Row will also close from tonight till mid-September.
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6: Cloudy tomorrow. The slight chance of showers, a top of 15 after an overnight low of 7. Sunday, partly cloudy and 15. Monday, partly cloudy, 17. Tuesday, mostly sunny and 19. On the bays, northwesterly winds, 10 to 15 knots, waves below 1 metre. It's 16 at Keilor, 13 at Mordialloc. In the city, 16 degrees. Stephanie Wackler-Wick, Melbourne's own 3AW.
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0: Now, before we get the director's extended mix of the sports segment with Eddie Summerfield, speaking of sport, I need to tell you this. 3AW's 2026 Toyota Grand Final ticket giveaway is here. 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Don't call now, but be listening for this.
19: We'll do this reasonably efficiently, won't we, Dennis?
20: Yes, we will. And perform well on my first day back.
19: First day back? You've got a new pair of glasses, too.
20: No, they're better.
19: You've always had
20: them? I have those. Good Friday.
19: Oh, they're nice. I like them. You're welcome.
0: Former Premier and optician critic, Jacinta Allen there, and her engagement with the lion of the newsroom, Dennis O'Kane. So when you hear that in the next hour, that will be your cue to call. Collingwood supporters like Dennis are ineligible. I'm joking. That is a joke. But when you hear that in the next hour, the lucky caller 3 will go into the draw to win 2 Toyota AFL Grand Final tickets, an AFL authorised promotion, GFAFL26/100. What is it with the newsroom being choked full of foot soldiers of the Magpie Army?
2: Friday Sport with Eddie Summerfield.
0: Well, a man whose eyes are red still from being up all night weeping over the retirement, not of Jacinta Allen, but of Steel Sidebottom.
21: That certainly swept the tears away with that news this morning, but what a champion of Collingwood, two-time premiership player.
0: Jacinta Allen that never played for Collingwood.
21: Oh. Oh, Steel Sidebottom. Sorry.
0: Oh, Steel Sidebottom. Right, right.
21: Two-time premiership player, won a couple of Anzac medals. That goal in the last quarter to the punt road end of the MCG from outside 50 against Brisbane in the 2023 grand final. That
22: Steel Sidebottom is standing 60 metres out. 60. He'll kick from 55. Oh. Over 300 games of experience. He gives it the lots. Oh. He gives it the lots. And it's a goal.
0: That should have been 9 points.
21: It should have been.
0: Super goal.
21: 12 points. Didn't matter. Collingwood went on to win the premiership.
0: I know. And we're all still thrilled and over the moon about that. There was another retirement at Collingwood, Prestia.
21: Richmond.
0: Richmond, I should say.
21: That's a funny one. He's playing his last game for Richmond, but he said yesterday that he's still willing to go on should the right club come knocking. He says his body's feeling okay, and if there was an opportunity there, he'd love the opportunity to play on for another season.
0: Or he could nominate himself to be the MP of Bendigo.
21: Well, that's another option. That, of course, the election is after the draft and trade period, so that
0: doesn't line up.
21: Well, it will line up perfectly. If there's no football career, politics is right there for the human meatball.
0: You must be loving it now because you are across both. You cover the news, of course, but you cover the sport. We're going to be talking about sledges in a moment.
21: Oh, some very good stuff. How good is it having cricket, Test match cricket in Australia in August?
0: Well, it's not very good for the Australians.
21: It's great if you're Bangladeshi.
0: Exactly.
21: Our Bangladeshi audience has been loving it.
0: Yeah, sure. Then they're an important demographic.
21: They are. They fill in the surveys, I'm told.
0: We have Bangladeshis listening. But, I like that they're playing in Darwin.
21: Yes, first time in 22 years since Australia-Sri Lanka. They had two top-end series. Bangladesh played in the first ever test match in Darwin. And then went to Sri Lanka the year afterwards. And I think as the story goes, the TV ratings that weren't all that flash for Channel 9 through those test matches. So Kerry Packer said, no more of this test match cricket in winter. That's time for the rugby league and whatever we show in the southern states.
0: Mm. Well, he knew what he was doing, that's for sure. Can we get to sledges in a moment?
21: Yeah,
0: let's, we'll circle back to that.
21: Now, very a lot of people. Of you.
0: Well, thank you, but let's pin that, and stakeholders need to get their KPIs for that in a moment. But people may not know that you're in a mixed marriage.
21: Yes, I am. I'm married to a Kiwi, New Zealander.
0: Yeah, and these days you don't even have to get the government's approval to marry a New Zealander.
21: No,
0: and
21: you don't.
0: I think that's great.
21: It was really good. Both governments, we didn't have to call, I think it was Jacinda Ardern at the time and Malcolm Turnbull. They were pretty comfortable with us getting married. Like obviously you speak to the father-in-law before you pop the question
0: a million years ago.
21: I did. So they were over, this happened a long time ago, Tony. Mm. So they were over from New Zealand and they were flying off, and I thought I'll ask them at the airport in case he says no. Mm. So I asked him very quickly before we put him on a plane and sent him back on his way across the ditch. And he said, go for it.
0: Okay, before he got on the big metal bird with the rubber feet. If you are a Kiwi, 133693, if you're a Kiwi married to an Australian, or if you're an Australian married to a Kiwi.
21: Oh, brilliant.
0: Can we just get some idea of what it's like to be married to somebody from across the ditch? 133693.
21: A couple of things I love. Kelly, she's a brilliant baker.
0: Yeah.
21: And New Zealanders have some choice treats that they make. Have you ever heard of lolly cake?
0: No.
21: I don't know what is in it, but it is the most delicious sweet that Kel pulls out for kids' parties, for family events, and all of my family says Kel bringing lolly cake to whenever we're going around.
0: Oh, 133693. Signature cake, my sister-in-law, which is not actually my sister-in-law, because they have a common law arrangement. They're de facto.
21: De facto.
0: But my de facto sister-in-law, Jen, does the best Mars bar slice in the world.
21: Yum.
0: So 133693, your go-to. Sorry, Eddie.
21: So the cheese rolls, they're a winter favourite. Went across the ditch one winter. Kel's from the South Island of New Zealand, so the most beautiful island of New Zealand. If you've been to New Zealand and only been to the North, book your flights and go to the South Island because it is the absolute best. And it's freezing cold in winter. I wouldn't recommend going in winter unless you're into skiing. But cheese rolls, so just like a piece of bread, and it's just got cheese in it, and it's melted and put in a toasty machine and rolled up like a sausage roll.
0: How do they do that?
21: So basic.
0: I'll never forget because before I got married, we had our honeymoon in New Zealand. But I'd gone over about a year before to do, as most normal people would do, a self-driving tour of every aviation museum in the North Island.
21: Beautiful. Have you done the South Island as well?
0: I've done Milford Sound. I've done that track with my brothers, which was awesome. So I love New Zealand as a country.
21: Have you done Warbirds over Wanaka?
0: I have not done that, but friends of mine have done it, and they've raved about it.
21: That's one of the best air shows in the Southern Hemisphere.
0: Yes, I've never done it, but it is certainly a plan. Do you know what happened? I had a choice between spending the money on that or the $4,500 it took to cure the cat from snake bite.
21: Well, which did you choose?
0: The cat is still alive. I'll ask you to ponder which is the greater tragedy.
21: Wow.
0: The cat or me not going to Wanaka. 133693, if you know of a mixed marriage between an Australian and a Kiwi, let us know how it works. 133693.
21: So the other good thing that I love about it, like you go over there and you catch up with family and old mates, friends, and you go to the pub and there's no footy on, obviously, and they go, oh, Brew, let's put on the Bledisloe Cup, eh? I'm like, sure. What? When was the last time as a Victorian anyone paid attention to rugby? I reckon it was the 2002 World Cup final that was hosted in Australia when Johnny Wilkinson sunk Australia's hearts for England and England lifted the World Cup. But I don't think many Victorians have paid any attention to the sport they play in heaven, being rugby union, ever since then. We saw the success of the Melbourne Red Bulls, but they all go, oh, yeah, and All Blacks are beating up on Australia again. And as a Victorian...
0: Cool. Not really seismic here.
21: No.
0: But you remind, before we get to Loretta, 133693... on that tour I was doing, I pulled into a pub for dinner and there was, pride of place behind the bar, a picture, a fading picture that would have been, at that stage, 60 years old.
21: Beautiful.
0: And I said, who's that? And the barman goes, that man played two games for the All Blacks in the 1950s. And he left a pause for that just to soak in, like how unbelievable that was. It was virtually a religious shrine, and I thought, these people take rugby very seriously.
21: In the New Zealand sense, this was the number one religion.
0: Yeah, this was, you know, out in the back of beyond, and this guy had achieved immortal status because he played two games.
21: Just two
0: test
21: matches.
0: Team. Yeah, so you got to love that. 133693. Loretta, good afternoon.
1: Good afternoon. How are you? On the rugby theme, I'm also in a mixed marriage. I had to travel over to Japan for the Rugby World Cup. I had to learn the rules. I had to sit there. I'm a Carlton supporter and had to learn all about rugby.
0: Yeah.
1: And I now know that there are three Barrett boys playing rugby. I only knew about three boys in AFL. Joel Selwood?
0: Yeah, he played for Geelong.
1: Yeah, there were three Selwood boys. I now know there are three Barrett boys playing rugby union, and I now follow the All Blacks, so I'm now a convert.
21: So wait a minute, Loretta. You're a convert to rugby union, but you don't even follow the Wallabies.
1: Well, I do secretly. I have to move into another room and have the volume on pretty low.
21: So on continuing the rugby theme, you've just reminded me, Loretta, I got a text message from my brother-in-law the other day, and he goes, hey, bro, any chance of getting me some Rugby World Cup tickets?
0: Yeah, it's as easy as that.
21: Yeah, I'll just go down to Marvel Stadium and go and ask for a couple. I don't think the All Blacks are even playing in Melbourne when the Rugby World Cup's here. Is it 2028? 2027? It's in the next couple of years.
0: He's decided, my brother-in-law's in media, they get everything free.
21: Everything free. Yeah.
0: Loretta,
21: as you well know.
0: Yeah, exactly. Yeah. Loretta, I wish you well.
1: And thank you.
0: A marriage guidance counsellor would have a lot to say about you having to creep into another room to watch the TV with the volume down. But you negotiate that with hubby and good luck. But you're a Carlton supporter and don't ever forget that either, Loretta. Thank you for calling. What adjustments have you made? What concessions have you made to the Kiwi half of your marriage?
21: Listen to Bobby Darin a bit more than what
0: I would.
21: Kiwi?
0: That's not Bobby Darin.
21: Isn't it? Who's that one?
0: Somebody else. And that movie was Dave Dobbins. That was
21: Dave
0: the Footrod Flats.
21: Yeah, there you go.
0: The movie. Hey, before we get to Steve, whose brother is married to a Kiwi, 133693, sledges.
21: Oh, Tony.
0: Can we talk sledges, so, please? Best sledge in sport.
21: Australia playing Bangladesh in Darwin at the moment, and we all know how fanatical Steve Smith is when he's batting at the crease.
0: He's in the zone.
21: He's fiddling with everything, rearranging everything in between each ball, and the sight screen in Darwin, you can pretty much see it from space. It runs that long behind the bowler's arm, this big white wall. And there's a camera operator there doing their job. So hundreds of millions of people around the world who are transfixed by this test match can watch the game along. And yesterday, Steve, he's batting and the camera operator gets in his eye line when he's trying to face up.
0: Yeah.
21: And it leads to one of the best sledges that has been picked up at a cricket field or at a sporting field of all time from the crowd at TIO Stadium yesterday. You're not bigger than the game, Steve. Get on with it.
0: Darwin, thank you. Thank you for being you, Darwin.
21: So I wanted to ask our loyal listeners, Tony, some of the best crowd sledges that you hear week in, week out with. Are you going to the footy at the G or even at local footy, even at the cricket? Like, because there is some great banter in the crowds that just often gets lost.
0: It really, what a great topic. 133693 sledge from the crowd to the players. Maybe the other way around or between players. I've got one that I'm going to give you on the other side, but there's one that I can't mention that is my favourite of all time. And it involves Ian Botham and Ian Healy, I think. I think it was those two. With Ian Botham coming to the crease to be met by Ian Healy. Ian Healy says, "How's, your wife and my son?" I'll get you to Google Ian Botham's response. It is utter genius and not politically correct. We'll be back in a moment. Tell us, please, do you know somebody married to a Kiwi or a Kiwi married to an Aussie? How does the marriage work? 133693. And let's talk sledges that you have heard in the sporting arena. Back with Eddie Summerfield, who's in for an extended chat today. 133693, back in a moment.
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0: Smoke, I love that.
21: Get on with it.
0: Oh, I do need to get over it. That song is very triggering. That is some crowd interaction courtesy of the Darwin population who went to see Test cricket in their city.
21: Day one yesterday, and they saw Australia, Tony, bowled out for 198. So there's some woes at the top of the Australian batting order. Marnus Laba, Shane, what's going on with him?
0: Oh, I love him.
21: He was the wonder kid when he burst onto the scene. His first 20 tests, average of 62 with the bat.
0: You would know that, Eddie Summerfield.
21: His most recent 20 tests, an average of 25.
0: Oh, come on, son.
21: So that's not that
0: well,
21: great.
0: Well, as Ian Chappell said, when you're hot, you're hot. When you're not, you're not. And he said that about his brother who was walking off the pitch after a string of ducks.
21: So play day two. It's just after the lunch break at the moment. Bangladesh are 2 for 192 in reply to Australia's 198 all out. So Bangladesh will have a first innings lead over Australia in Australia.
0: Nobody would have picked that. 133-693. Before we get to Steve, hand on heart, you are an honest, decent man. Could you spell Labuschagne off the top of your head?
21: Labuschagne.
0: I'm going to take that. I don't have it in front of me. Never ask a question you don't know the answer to. Steve, good afternoon.
12: Good afternoon, guys.
0: You've been very patient.
12: New Zealand many times.
0: And yep.
12: We do go there a fair bit for a weekend away and to visit family. And mind you, Dave Dobbin, there is not one day you will go past when you're in New Zealand and you won't hear that song somewhere.
21: That is 100%
12: true, Steve.
21: They
12: lose their minds over it.
0: Oh, why?
12: It's crazy. And I tell you what, if you really want to annoy them, just remind them that Crowded House is an Australian band. They'll go bunta.
21: Formed in Melbourne.
12: So,
21: yeah.
0: Oh, okay. Because when we were over there, we'd say people would say, where are you from? We'd say Melbourne or we'd say Australia. And they'd say, oh, you can't help that. So, God love him. But, Steve, a mixed marriage between an Aussie and a Kiwi. Do you know of one?
12: I do. It's my brother.
0: Yeah.
12: You almost need a spreadsheet to work this one out.
0: Yeah.
12: He married a Kiwi, and then they lived in Australia, and she became an Australian citizen. And they lived here for about 10 years. Then they moved over to New Zealand after they had their first daughter, who's now Australian. Then they moved over to New Zealand. They had their second daughter, who was a New Zealander. Then he loved New Zealand so much, he became a New Zealand citizen,
21: That's bold.
12: But she retained her Australian citizenship.
0: Wow. That's
12: any, it's very confused.
0: It's Game of Thrones kind of.
21: So where are they now?
12: They're in a small place called Matatar, about 20 minutes outside Whakatane, on the east coast. But I'm in a mixed marriage myself, but that one just drives us just mad.
0: Well, how is yours mixed, Steve?
12: Well, I'm a Carlton supporter. My wife's Collingwood.
21: Oh, I feel sorry for you, Steve. No.
0: A house divided against itself cannot stand.
21: Steve chose the dark side, so.
0: Well, it's nice to know that somebody has a double-digit IQ in that marriage. Thank you, Steve.
21: Congratulations to Steve's wife.
0: That's who had, yep. Oh, no, hang on. No. He's the Carlton supporter. Anyway, Eddie, you shouldn't confuse me. I'm easily confused.
21: That's because you're Carlton supporter.
0: That must be it. Can I very quickly tell you my favourite New Zealand story? Because I've got to let you go. I'm going to speak to Dennis Walter about the passing of Johnny Young. So my wife and I had our honeymoon. I've told a lot of people this story, so if you've heard it, please forgive me. So we're over there. We stayed in an Airbnb run by this delightfully dotty woman. She was
21: beautiful.
0: And it was kind of strange to interact with. But anyway, I left a pair of socks in the dryer and we moved on to the next place. When we came back to Melbourne, I got one of the pieces of paper that said, go and pick up your package at the post office.
21: Okay.
0: So I did. This woman had sent the socks back to Australia in a padded envelope. And I said, oh, well, that's handy. And I turned the envelope over. It said description of contents.
21: Oh, no. What's she written? Because you need to do that for customs.
0: Sex toy. That is why I love that country.
21: They're so dry. They are
0: fantastic. They are fantastic. So good on you, Eddie. Thank you for that. It's a true story.
21: 100%. Choice A, bro.
0: Joining me now, your colleague from the newsroom. You wouldn't sledge, would you?
3: No, never.
0: You wouldn't know.
3: I find it so rude and just mean. Yeah.
0: Now, you're about to go into a mixed marriage, aren't you? Because you're a Carlton supporter.
3: Yes.
0: And you're about to be betrothed to a...
3: No, hang on. No, I've already...
0: Oh, you're married.
3: Yes.
21: Steph's gone to the dark side.
0: No. I'm so sorry, Steph. I'm relieved now. That's a good thing.
3: Yes.
0: Yes. Now that we've got that sorted, you can proceed.
3: Thank you.
0: You have headlines.
3: Glad we've settled that.
0: Yeah, good.
3: Tony, Eddie, well...
0: You had a heart attack there.
3: Jacinta Allen says she's proud of everything she's achieved in her 27 years in Parliament. We've heard from Shadow Police Minister Brad Batten. He's wished her well, but says we shouldn't be talking about MPs leaving Parliament. We've got bigger issues in the state, so I guess no love lost there. A man has punched an elderly woman in Flinders Lane. Tradies were seen chasing him down. And they performed a citizen's arrest. That happened this morning near the intersection of Swanson Street. We spoke to a barber who saw the whole thing unfold. He said the woman is okay.
0: Great.
3: In Canberra, Melon Gate continues. The Prime Minister still refusing to apologise for comments he made on a podcast. He claims his hand gestures were misinterpreted.
0: Oh, okay.
3: And Ladder Leaders Fremantle. Welcome back, Skipper Alex Pearce, for tonight's Battle with Adelaide.
0: Good on you, Steph. Thank you for that. You're in the news booth in 27 minutes' time. Up next, my chat with Dennis Walter about the passing of the great Johnny Young.
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13: Hello, Dan Belling, Transport Victoria. In Ringwood, emergency waterworks on Maroondah Highway outbound after Eastlink. Just the one running lane's open at New Street past to Ringwood Square. Maintenance works on the Mornington Peninsula Freeway Portsea bound between Springvale Road and Thames Promenade, slowing traffic. The Eastern Freeway closing both ways between Bulleen and Springvale Roads this weekend. That's starting from 10 tonight for freeway upgrade works. Part of Thompson's Road will also be closed from tonight through till mid-September, and buses replacing trains on the Frankston line between Cheltenham and Frankston all weekend for level crossing work.
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0: That is some of the musical genius of a man who we sadly lost today, Johnny Young, at the age of 79. He came out from Holland after the war, born in Rotterdam, which had been absolutely pasted by the Germans. So you can't blame him for wanting to leave there. And then met up with, I think it was his father, who had been in Holland, in Indonesia. His father's name was Fock, F-O-K-K-E. And I'm sure he had a lot of fun explaining that to his newfound Australian friends. Somebody who knew Johnny well is a man who joins me now, and he is no stranger to us. He has OAM after his name, but we just know him as the great Dennis Walter. Dennis, good afternoon.
1: Tony, good to be on the program. I wish it was under happier circumstance.
0: So do I. I mean, I was saying, look, to me, he's just an unforgettable part of my childhood, gathered around the TV, watching Young Talent Time and then waiting for the swaying at the end.
1: That's it.
0: And that was just a wonderful childhood memory. You worked with him. Give us some example of your interaction with him along the way, Dennis.
1: Well, I went on Young Talent Time as a contestant. They had a new talent segment. I lost. They put me through to the final. I lost again. And then about 12 months after that, I went on New Faces and had some success there. And Young Talent Time then invited me back to do a request segment for about four and a half years or so. So Johnny Young and Kevin Lewis, who was the co-owner of Young Talent Time, they started my career. Johnny Young produced my first few albums. But everyone, like, for a lot of people, they think of Johnny Young, host of Young Talent Time, but he was a singer, songwriter, he wrote The Real Thing, television and movie producer, record producer, radio host and television host. It's an amazing contribution.
0: Where did he get that from? Was there a fire in the belly? Was he just one of those naturally gifted music people that you would have encountered along your way?
1: He was someone who, if a thought sort of came into his mind, he could work with and make things work. Yeah. Here Comes the Star is another one of the songs that was a hit for Ross D. Wiley. But I think he just enjoyed doing different bits and pieces and became passionate about them at various times within his career. It was a long career.
0: It most certainly was, and that's what I was saying earlier. If you look at his Wikipedia page alone, it goes it covers acres. I don't think we just quite fully understood, at least I didn't from my perspective, of just how deeply engaged he was in the music industry. And you mentioned the Real Thing. What was your experience of that song when it came out? Because reading in that, it was his idea. I think it was going to be an acoustic one, but it was elaborately transformed.
1: Yes, he could create things, and The Real Thing is a perfect example of his creativity. First of all, he wrote the song, but then he produced the record, and Russell Morris has been eternally grateful for that over all of these decades. But he was super creative. That's basically, and even when you were with him, you could sort of feel that he might be thinking about something else or seeing something else that you wouldn't see. Or it was terrific for me because I'd never made a record, and we knocked over the first one in half a day.
0: Wow.
1: At TCS in the old Channel 9 in Richmond.
0: Okay, and what did he understand about you as a singer?
1: I think he probably saw potential in me, but I was so bloody shy and a dork. And he brought the best out of me at that point.
0: And Young Talent Time, for those of us who are my vintage, we saw the show going to air, everybody smiling, everybody happy, and he broke lots of new talent. That was another feather in his cap, because it's not the easiest thing in the world to produce a successful TV show. He did. Why do you think that succeeded as well?
1: I think they picked the right talent for the show. Karen Knowles is a great example.
0: Yep.
1: Danny Minogue. Who else? Danny Minogue, Karen Knowles, Joe Peroni, Jamie Redfern.
0: Yep.
1: The list just goes, Deborah Byrne. The
0: yes,
1: list just goes on
0: one.
1: And
0: yep.
1: on. And it was a very positive environment, honestly. It's the kids, and they were so disciplined, the kids, because they were also going to school, they were going in learning their dance routines after school, and then and producing the show on the weekend. So it was a fair commitment, but it was a great start for them.
0: You've painted a beautiful picture of him, Dennis. How do you think, it's the inevitable question, but how do you think Johnny Young will be remembered for his contribution to Australian entertainment?
1: I forgot about Tina Arena. There was
0: Yes, of course. Right. Well, yeah, just quietly.
1: I think because the focus, given that he's passed, that everyone will be talking about the breadth of his influence for so many performers, whether it be Young Talent Time members or Russell Morris's or Ross D. Wiley's or whoever. I think we will all be, as I'm doing today, just reflecting on the input he's had to this industry. It's just incredible. It's a bit like you on radio, Tony. Mm. Incredible input.
0: Well, I'll tell you this. I had one interaction with Johnny Young. I lived not far from his talent school on Swan Street, the Johnny Young Talent School. And I said, can you let me in? And he said, yeah, I've got a joint for you around the back. It's called the Johnny Young Lack of Talent School. So there you go. Never happened.
1: And Dennis, were you a graduate?
0: With honours. Thank you, Dennis. Always talk great soon. To chat. You are a beautiful man. 3AW broadcaster and former Young Talent Time castmate of Johnny Young, who passed away today at the age of 79. Thanks again, Dennis. Well, you'll be keen to know, Dennis, what the dollar is doing. Stay listening.
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0: Look who it is, Scott Phillips from Motley Fool Finance. Scott, how is the market ending the week and how's the dollar?
3: Tony, good afternoon. I can still hear Johnny Young saying goodnight Australia from all those years.
0: Yeah.
3: As a kid, so I know we'll talk about that now, but as a sad moment, a bit of an end of an era.
0: I agree.
3: Mate, the market's down about 0.8%. Fell out of bed this morning, kept going, 9,308 points for the All Ordinaries. That's almost certainly going to see us from a loss for the week of about 1.4%, give or take. The dollar up 0.1% on this time yesterday, 70.61 US cents.
0: Another great week, as always, from you, Scott Phillips. I will chat to you on Monday. Now,
3: thanks,
0: don't go anywhere. Pub of the Week with Tony Leonard is up next. He has a doozy of a question, which will earn the person who answers it correctly a lazy six bottles of Debordley Wood-Fired Heathcote Shiraz. Pub of the Week with Tony Leonard up next.
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0: Pub of the Week, Tony Leonard is here clutching six bottles, half a dozen Devoortlys. Good afternoon.
13: Yeah, the wood-fired Heathcote Shiraz, half a dozen bottles here to enjoy. Now we're going to do, it's been a very musical first 45 minutes of your program with the passing of the great Johnny Young. And I was going to throw an obscure thing in you, the song The Real Thing, which I think Molly Meldrum produced.
0: MML.
13: But what name? No, this isn't the question.
0: Okay.
13: What name? Do you know what name he used or was given to him?
0: No, given to who?
13: Molly.
0: Molly, no. As a producer credit.
13: Yeah, as a producer. I think it's on the single. Yeah. Will he ever finish?
0: Oh, good Lord.
13: So, no, this is not quite as obscure. But when I was at the Laurel Hotel in Mount Alexander Road, Ascot Vale, I heard this song come on, and it's by one of our contemporaries, Tony, maybe more mine than yours. Yes. And it's a song by Van Morrison that starts like this.
14: Jackie Wilson said.
13: That's it. That we need to know.
0: Yeah.
13: The first line is Jackie Wilson said. You know, I've heard that song, I think, for 50 years or near enough.
0: Yeah, I'm pretty sure it's off St. Dominic's Preview.
13: It is indeed. I had no idea what the second line was. So the question is, for all you Van Morrison fans, don't use Google, but if you know, please do. And 133-693. The songs that, like Jackie Wilson said, what's the next line?
0: Just 133-693. If you know,
13: you got it straight off the bat.
0: I'm a Van Morrison fan. My wife hates Van Morrison. Talk about a mixed marriage. We can't listen to him.
13: Well, it sounds like that Irish Rover song, The Orange and the Green.
0: Well, it is a bit that way. Hey, now.
13: If nobody gets it,

0: talking about the pulling power of Van Morrison. Andy, Tony will put the question to you.
1: Yeah, Andy, again, I've mucked this song up so many times, but in the Van Morrison song, Jackie Wilson said, what line comes next?
2: Rick Petit.
1: That's correct. Now, Jackie Wilson said, it was Rick Petit. There you are. That's
0: it. I love you, baby. Wash my off. What was it? Swish me off my feet or something. There we go.
1: Andy, you've enjoyed De Bortley. Before you go, Andy, you're driving, so you couldn't have Googled that one.
2: No.
1: No, well
2: went
1: done.
2: Off the old memory.
1: Fair enough.
0: Well done, Andy, and whatever you do, don't let it all hang out. There are laws against that.
1: So, that's it.
2: Thank you.
1: I've clearly struck a nerve with you. You absolutely love Van Morrison.
0: I do, but it's rationed at home.
1: Really?
0: Very sad. I can't even play Veedon Fleece in its entirety, which is heartbreaking.
1: No, please. I'm swimming outside the lanes if I try to go head-to-head with you, Van Morrison, so I shan't. For those that have been to the Laurel before, they used to have a TAB in there. They no longer have that. It was very much after the races at Flemington, maybe Moonee Valley getting back there. They've still got the Foxtel on for the footy and everything like that, but the pub's all sort of been switched around. And when you walk in, it's across the road from the Dan Murphy's, but the bar isn't where it used to be. It's almost been a 90 degrees to where it sort of sits. I've got to get used to this. And then it's basically three areas. There is an upstairs area for functions, everything like that. But the dining room has been really opened up. It is big. It is got its own service bar there, full table service as well. And everything about this is just working really well. Now, they've aimed it a little bit higher. I don't know which iteration of this particular pub would have had wider anchovies and red peppers as part of the entree.
0: Nice.
1: And there is a stracciatella dish in there as well. But they had some really neat things going. Now, the beef skewers, it was porterhouse being used. So you get two large skewers for $10.50 each or $21 there. It's got this fantastic relish, obviously the peppers. It's your sort of your full-on, well, skewers from one of better. They're not a souvlaki. Oh, it's sort of like a souvlaki.
0: Yeah.
1: That's it. They were really super tasty. They were just so nice. And at $21, that's a full entree to the point where you probably only need another entree to go, and you could try the corn ribs. You could try the popcorn chicken.
0: Corn ribs?
1: Yeah, corn ribs.
0: Grilled corn smoked paprika aioli. I've never heard of that. Have I heard of spaghetti arrabbiata.
1: Yeah, well, arrabbiata, my understanding is it's more a spicy spaghetti that tends to have a bit of chili through it, a bit of bacon through it, bit of onion, bacon, chili. There would be something else that goes with
0: Spanish
1: it.
0: Spanish crab, I think.
1: Yeah.
0: There we go.
1: Well, no, Spanish. Well, this is what happened. This looks like the Caesar salad. You go somewhere in the same suburbs that's doing a Caesar salad and go to the other place that's doing it, and I'll guarantee there's about three or four differences between each offering of Caesar salad. Main courses, the only dish in my time of doing this, which is 30 years, Tone, don't look, goes from plural to singular. What am I thinking of?
0: Oh, damn you. That's a tough one. Make it about Van Morrison.
1: No, red wine braised lamb shank. There's only the one now. Somehow its cousin or first cousin or twin brother has somehow disappeared over time. But this was really, really nice. You'll just tell our listeners what comes with the red wine braised lamb shank.
0: I've got to find it first.
1: Under mains.
0: There we go. All right. Now, the font is very small. Slow-cooked red wine braised with lamb shank. Beth, what is it? Creamy mash and broccolini.
1: Yes, that is correct for $36, it certainly is a big shank. And if you want to close your eyes and think, well, we'll split it in half and call it shanks, we can go back to what was being traditionally offered. Beef burger for $28. Some burgers, again, I point this out, some burgers are really, really good, in pubs, but it's the tautness of the meat. It's got to be properly packed and just so tasty. Here with the bacon and the cheese, everything like that. It goes so, so nice. Beer's good. Wine from Riesling from South Australia is very nice, $15 a glass. Everything they're doing at the Laurel is going very nicely. Laurel Hotel, Mount Alexander Road, Ascot Vale.
0: And we'll let you get out of here on Shank's Pony. How many people under 40 know what that means?
1: I don't know, but I'm walking out in a moment's time using my 2 feet.
0: Thank you very much.

0: Tony Leonard, back at the same time next week. Jack and Wilson said, it was written to you. Kind of love you
1: back, knock me off my feet. Let it all hang out. Traffic, almost at your destination? Got to get on with your day? Catch up on any show you missed on the app or online at 3aw.com.au.
2: Hello, Dan Belling, Transport Victoria. In Ringwood, emergency waterworks on Maroondah Highway outbound after Eastlink. Just the one running lane's open at New Street past to Ringwood Square. Maintenance works on the Mornington Peninsula Freeway Portsea bound between Springbar Road and Thames Promenade, slowing traffic. The Eastern Freeway closing both ways between Bulleen and Springbar Roads this weekend. That's starting from 10 tonight for freeway upgrade works. Part of Thompson's Row will also be closed from tonight through till mid-September. And buses replacing trains on the Frankston line between Cheltenham and Frankston all weekend for level crossing work.
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9: If you want to know the man behind the motor, Paul Gover is my guest for the Friday feature. 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He's not talking about cars, so don't call about cars now. It's a chat with Paul Gover about his life. They'll also be streaming with Scott Ellis. That's ahead after the 2 o'clock news.
8: This news for Oxford Partners Lawyers. 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
10: 16 degrees in Melbourne, partly cloudy tomorrow, a top of 15. It's 2 o'clock. Good afternoon. I'm Stephanie Wacklewig. Jacinta Allen says she's proud to have been the youngest woman to be elected to Victorian Parliament after announcing she will not be recontesting her seat at the November election. Ms. Allen made the announcement at Bendigo Hospital in Bendigo East, the seat she's held since 1999, saying she's proud of what she's achieved.
11: 27 years ago, at the age of 25, as the newly elected member for Bendigo East, I wasn't the status quo either. I was the first woman to represent Bendigo in any Australian Parliament. I was the youngest woman to be elected to the Victorian Parliament, and I was proudly the first Labor member for the seat of Bendigo East.
10: Ms. Allen was replaced by Ben Carroll in an explosive leadership spill a fortnight ago. Her replacement will be up against Nationals candidate, popular local publican Andrew Lethlean. Police have increased patrols in the vicinity of the Craigieburn shopping centre following reports of shots being fired and teens causing trouble last night. Officers were called to reports of 2 shots fired just after 7 and some of the males armed with machetes. There were no reports of injuries. It comes as the state government expands frontline support services across Melbourne's west, north and south east. Attorney General Sonia Kilkenny saying it's also expanding programs tackling alcohol and drug-related harm.
12: An additional $7 million for alcohol and drug assertive outreach workers who will be on the ground in Brimbank, Maribyrnong and Greater Dandenong, again supporting vulnerable Victorians.
10: Tradesmen have performed a citizen's arrest after an elderly woman was punched by a man in Flinders Lane. Police say it's believed the pair knew each other, with a 40-year-old Richmond man accused of assaulting the 68-year-old woman at the corner of Swanston Street. Local barber Frank was walking to his shop nearby when he saw it unfold.
0: There was a lady on the floor who had been pushed in the age of between 70 and 80. Had a lot of blood coming out of her head. Apparently, from all reports, she's okay.
10: The man was taken into custody, the woman taken to hospital with non-life-threatening injuries. The Prime Minister is continuing to double down on his melon remarks, maintaining he doesn't need to apologise to his Japanese counterpart. Anthony Albanese gestured at his chest when talking about the two melons he was gifted by Japan's Sanae Takeuchi. The opposition is urging him to apologise, but Mr Albanese argues his remarks are gestures that have been misinterpreted. In finance, the All Ords down 80 points this hour.
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10: Chris Fagan admits it doesn't feel quite right to overtake Lee Matthews as Brisbane's longest serving coach. The 65-year-old dual premiership coach will oversee his 237th match in charge of the Lions this weekend. He paid tribute to Matthews ahead of Saturday's Q clash with the Suns at the Gabba.
13: He's a great friend of mine and he's been such a mentor of mine since the day I arrived here. It doesn't quite feel right to be breaking his record, but anyway, hopefully we can just live side by side in the history of the Brisbane Lions, and that people will appreciate what both of us did in our times here.
10: Josh Fraser has made his pitch to Carlton officials after declaring his interest in the head coaching job. And in cricket, Bangladesh is 2 for 216 in reply to Australia's first innings total of 198 runs on day two of the first test in Darwin. That's the latest news and sport.
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15: Hello, Dan Belling, Transport Victoria. Inbound Westgate Freeway, trucks broken down prior to the Burnley Tunnel. It's at the second left lane, pretty much over the top of Kingsway. Emergency waterworks in Ringwood, Maroondah Highway outbound after Eastlink. Just one lane open near New Street. And no trains running through the Metro Tunnel over the weekend due to planned works. That's starting from tonight. Buses replace trains on the Sunbury line between Sunbury and Footscray. Change to a Werribee or Williamstown line train. Trains on the Cranbourne and Pakenham line starting and ending at Caulfield change to a Frankston line train to reach the CBD.
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6: Cloudy tomorrow, the slight chance of showers, a top of 15 after an overnight low of 7. Sunday, partly cloudy and 15. Monday, partly cloudy, a top of 17. Tuesday, mostly sunny and 19. On the bay's northwesterly winds, 10 to 15 knots, waves below 1 metre. It's 15 at the airport, 16 in Clayton, in the city, 16 degrees. Stephanie Wacklewick, Melbourne's own 3AW.
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8: The Friday feature is, look, it's a great way to end the week, especially if you're me, because you get to spend half an hour with people you find interesting, people who have led fascinating lives and have interesting and, I hope, wise things to impart. That describes perfectly the man behind the man. Paul Gover appears on this program every week, giving us the benefit of his decades of experience as a motoring journalist. But who is he really, and how did he end up where he's ended up? There's a fascinating story behind an equally fascinating man. Paul Gover, good afternoon.
9: Good afternoon to you, Tony.
8: Now I'm going to ask you to enter and sign in. There we go. You're okay. Here. You're all good. You're all ready for a chat.
9: Absolutely. Yeah. I'm Paul Gover. I'm a journalist, and I've been writing about cars for 50 years.
8: Okay.
9: This year is my 50th year.
8: Well, I can't think of a better reason then to have you on for an extended chat. No, and I want to point out you are not here to give advice out on cars. This is, we're not going to be taking calls for this. I just want to hear from you how that started, how you came to be a motoring journalist, but there's many other parts to you as well that we will explore. But 50 years ago, what happened?
9: I went briefly to the Royal Military College, Duntroon, mm-hmm. to be an officer and a gentleman, of which I'm neither, and green wasn't really my colour. So yep. then I went into the New South Wales Public Service in the courts division. I was trained to be a magistrate.
8: Really?
9: Yeah. But law is really, really boring. Lots and lots of very smart people.
8: Yeah.
9: Because they can charge stupid amounts of money. But let me tell you, years later, I ended up as a court reporter in journalism, and most of them I wouldn't feed. But a fascinating area. And so then the local paper was hiring for a cadet journalist.
8: Yeah.
9: And actually I'd always been interested in writing, and journalism was actually my first choice, but I tried the other two. And there were 92 applicants, and I finished second, but I got the job because my editor, who had actually worked at the Sydney Morning Herald, so one of the big places.
8: Oh, yeah.
9: Yeah, he had a strict boy-girl hiring thing. So I reversed sexism.
8: There we go.
9: I was hired because I was a bloke and the previous cadet had been a girl.
8: Well, he kept to his system. It just so happens. So you had a go at being a magistrate. Okay,
9: yep.
8: We're in a studio where there is a gavel, which is left over from my time when I was doing Australia Overnights.
9: Yeah.
8: Can you just, I'm going to hand you that gavel. Let's just see how you would have gone as a magistrate.
9: Oh, excellent. Well, I wouldn't have needed it. I would have thrown
8: it. They don't use them anymore.
9: No, I know. The only time you hear these now is on auction shows, and there are lots and lots of car auctions that I've heard these with.
8: Okay. Well, how does that gavel feel in your
9: hand? It's terrific. It'll make a great weapon.
8: Yeah. Okay. That depends on my questions as to whether or not you need it. So you could have, reviewed tanks in the Army and given us your opinion on the Leopard, which was in service when you're in the Australian Army. You just said journalism there, but not motoring.
9: No. And so people who ask me, how do I get started as a motoring journalist? My first advice is, and best and only is, become a journalist first.
10: Mm.
9: Because if you're seen to be playing at your hobby, and you're not serious.
10: Yeah.
9: You know, I was serious about being a journalist. I worked on a local paper, so I used to have to go to the court, report court things. I had to report the local council meetings. Isn't that fun? Mm. State government, you know, crash scenes, door knocking when people have had a death in the family. So I learnt the whole gamut. Then what happened, I was driving rally cars for fun, and my editor one day said to me, good bloke, because obviously he hired me, said to me, hey, I reckon we can make some money for advertising if you do some car reviews. And so that's how I got into doing the motoring journalism.
10: Okay, but had you displayed any particular passion for motoring?
9: Oh, yeah. I mean, yeah, I have two passions for motoring. One is that my father was the worst driver I've ever met in my life.
10: Mm.
9: To me, driving was a life skill, and I try to be as good as I can at it. But I was interested in motorsport and cars generally. I learnt to drive. My best friend, who's still my best friend today, his name's Mark Walton. I'm allowed to give him a plug, but his family had 100 acres and they had an FE Holden. So we learned to drive in the bottom paddock.
10: I'm assuming that was a manual.
9: Yeah. Oh, there were no automatics back then.
10: Yeah,
9: none of that stuff. So we used to drive around and we had the traditional paddock basher.
10: Yep.
9: And so I learnt about cars and the skill of driving, but also what goes wrong and how you had to fix them. I remember the day he was tuning, he had a Ford mainline, a ute with a V8 engine in it and had a hole in the inner manifold, and he burned his eyebrows off, shot flames out the front. So we learned the hard way.
10: Yeah, and well, clearly.
9: Yeah, so I'm very good at bump starting Volkswagen Beetles. That was another thing I had to learn how to do. Yeah. 6-volt Volkswagen, you know, so all that stuff. And so I've got a broad skill set on the automotive side. I've competed in racing and rallying up to, you know, I've been to Bathurst in the 1000, and I've been in the Australian Rally Championship and was not horrible. But also, because I did that, I also have an understanding of how cars work to a much higher degree than most people. So I can go, I'm terrible on the spanners. You'll see my hands are very soft and dainty.
10: Yeah.
9: So I'm terrible at actually doing stuff. But I can tell you there'll be a bolt in the back right suspension, probably at the top. I think it's loose, and it will be. So that has allowed me also to have an understanding. So I can go to a new car launch and talk to the engineers, not just swallow the marketing spiel of, this is the best car we've ever had in best cars.
10: Now, those soft hands that once could have held a self-loading rifle for the Australian Army but didn't, when you started out, it was a different Australia. A, journalism was different,
9: yeah,
10: and we made cars here, but I want to get to that in a moment. And I want to ask you that question now. It was a different landscape. If you're a motoring journalist now, A, we don't make cars here. I don't know how much of a difference that makes to the...
9: Unbelievable amount of difference.
10: Okay.
9: Because apart from anything else, we have now, if you look at my business, the journalists now are exposed to the sales and marketing. They don't understand the engineering. Most of them don't. They're not given the same thing.
10: Mm.
9: So if you've got hot... So back then, in 50 years ago, we were assembling a lot of cars, but we had huge protection in Australia, 57.5% duty, and they had things called import quotas. So, and there were only a certain number of cars involved. I remember one year, the boss of Suzuki in Sydney, a guy called Neville Crichton, who's still in the car business now and a billionaire, but he sold, so instead of importing cars and doing all that to make money, he sold all of his import quotas to BMW Australia and made more profit by selling the import quotas.
10: Smart,
9: so, it's and you talk to people about that now, and they go, well, hang on, how does that work? Well, those were the rules.
10: Mm.
9: Nissan in Australia went out of business because the government was imposing penalties if you didn't hit a certain target threshold for sales in Australia. Nissan decided that it was going to sell enough cars to get over the threshold, but it lost so much money getting over the threshold that it would have been cheaper to pay the penalty and sell less cars. So I've got a background in all those sort of things. And I'm lucky, blessed that I've met some just amazing, amazing people.
10: Okay, we're jumping around all over the place here with Paul Gover. I want to get back to the manufacturing of cars in Australia and why that's important. But in a long day's walk, you're not likely to meet many people who've done Bathurst 1000. Mm-hmm. Tell us what that experience is like inside the car.
9: I was lucky. The Sandown 500 was on a little bit earlier than that. A good friend of mine, Bruce, asked me if I wanted to co-drive with him. We did the Sandown 500, and from memory, we finished 10th. And won the class for the privateers. So he was very good and I wasn't rubbish. So, you know what I mean? Like I'm not hopeless. We go to Bathurst and as it turned out, I didn't start the race. I qualified, did all the stuff, ran around the practice. So two vignettes. I'm coming down the mountain, right? And I look in the mirror and it's Larry Perkins. Eventually six-time winner, man with a hugely short fuse and no tolerance for idiots. And as I went through the dipper and as he went past, I moved over and as he went past, he stuck his hand out the window and waved to me with only one finger.
10: He didn't have time for the other four?
9: No. Anyway, I went up to him later and I said, oh, I'm sorry, Larry, I got in your way. And he said, yeah, you dickhead. Anybody think it was your first lap around Bathurst? And I said, actually, it was. And then he used another word because he knew I was going to be out there. But also, I came onto Conrod Straight one of the first times and I've come onto the straight and I look in the mirror and it's Greg Murphy, who's also going to be a multi-multi-bat. Yeah. Anyway, he comes up behind me and he just waved. Just this little hand popped up onto the steering wheel. And then as what you don't know is that at the speed you're doing on Conrod Straight, which is 200 and a lot kilometres an hour, the cars actually suck together. The aerodynamics means they suck together. So he's waved at me, and then as he's come past, he's deliberately driven really slow. So my car's actually jumped towards his car, and I thought we were going to crash. And I went up to him later and said, what's that, boy? He said, oh, you got to learn what this place is all about, young boy.
10: See, that's what we don't understand about and the physical demands of being in a fireproof suit with a heavy helmet on, you're pulling G's as you go around corners. How taxing is it on the body?
9: It is very taxing on the body. And the thing about it is it's more taxing on the mind that you've got to keep your brain ahead of the thing. You know what I mean? I've raced at Bathurst a lot of times since then and won a few trophies. But the thing about it is you've got to be aware of what you're doing. But what everybody else is doing and what's happening. I still remember I was driving up the hill one year in a production car and there was smoke coming up on the mountain and I hit the button of the radio and I said to the pit crew, hey, who's caught fire? Has there been a crash? There's a fire. And they came back, don't worry, it's just the crowd burning cars. but I was halfway up Mount Straight and I saw the smoke, so I was getting ahead so that I wouldn't pop over a crest up the top and there would be a crash there. So you've got all this going on and you've got a job. You have to run to a lap time.
10: Yep.
9: You know, if you're out there and you're one of a group, these events at Bathurst are never single driver things anymore. They're always multiple drivers. So you have a job and you do your job. And if your job is you need to lap in whatever it is, 2 minutes 23, you lap in 2 minutes 23. You don't go faster. You don't go slower. And you make sure that, you know, your fitness is good. But also you're aware. One year up there, I was fighting for a class win in a Ford Falcon XR. And John Bow, who's a mate of mine, he was driving a Ferrari. And I could see him coming for about four laps. He's catching up. And eventually, when he actually caught me, I positioned my car so the guy I was battling with for the class win could not see John coming.
10: Yep.
9: As we went into Hell Corner, John's roared up the inside. The guy's panicked and turned back out. And I've followed Bow around the corner and passed the guy for the class lead. As we came out of the corner, John looks in the mirror and gives me a thumbs up. See, that's the other thing you don't realise. There's a lot of interaction.
10: Yeah.
9: You think they're all driving around in a bubble, but they know who's doing what and also who owes who what from previous times.
10: Oh.
9: You know, he gave me a bit of a touch up there. I'll just give him a bit of a touch. There's a lot of that going on.
10: It sounds like a game of chess being played at 200 kilometres an hour. Paul Gover, stay where you are. There's still plenty more to ask you. We'll just go to a short break. My guest for this afternoon. Paul Gover, the man behind the car, a segment here on Afternoons. Back in a moment.
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10: Paul Gover is my guest this afternoon on the Friday feature. We've covered, the tactics of racing in Bathurst and what got you into motoring journalism via being a magistrate and a...
9: Trainee magistrate, but I did do a lot of that sort of stuff, yeah.
10: Okay, I'll speak for a lot of the audience when they say they would fear appearing before you as a magistrate because you have the vibe of a hanging judge.
9: Yes, I have. But I have a very, I just have a very low tolerance for stupidity.
10: Okay, where does that come from?
9: Where I grew up, yeah. Western suburbs of Sydney, one of four kids, what they would describe now as a government house, outside toilet and one bath for everybody. So the thing about it was, you know, everything was black and white in our family.
10: Yeah.
9: You know, and my dad had been in the military, he was in the Navy, and my mum was a nurse. And she had been trained in the UK at a very prestigious hospital.
10: Mm.
9: I think it's called Guy's in London. Anyway, but I can remember her. So my brother once took the eyes out of my sister's doll and stuck them up his nose, and she removed the doll's eyes from his nose with a pair of knitting needles.
10: Okay, you wouldn't describe it as an overly sentimental house?
9: No.
10: Okay.
9: No, definitely not. And very, very 1950s, 1960s upbringing, you know, you get out and you do stuff, you know.
10: Yeah.
9: I was out, being a paper boy from the time I was about 12, but to my everlasting discredit, my brother used to save all of his paper boy money and buy things, and I would go to the newsagent and convert it into motoring magazines.
10: That's completely normal.
9: But my brother didn't, you know, like, why don't you make something of yourself? Well, and the fact is he's retired and living the life, he's towing a caravan around Australia, which is, I'd rather be brain dead than have that. Thanks very much.
10: You're doing the sort of job where you never work a day in your life.
9: That's right.
10: Kind of speaking.
9: Mind you, I've had to deal with some very interesting characters, particularly as editors.
10: Okay.
9: You know, the old school journalism, just do it. You know, no, that's not the story and that sort of stuff, you know.
10: Was it don't get it right, get it written? Was there a
9: I actually worked at the Canberra Times newspaper for a long time.
10: Yeah.
9: And they had 100% corrections policy. So if you got something wrong, the next day there would be correction in the paper. We got this. The 3AW, you know, we spelled it 3WA. This was a journalist's error. This was a reporter's error. They actually attributed blame.
10: Was the reporter named?
9: Sometimes, yes.
10: Okay.
9: It's a big deal. Whereas these days, nobody takes account of anything like
10: that.
9: No. You know, and so that's part of my journalism, you know. You say I'm a hanging judge. No, I'm straight up and down. I'm not going to waffle around. And the other thing is I always, when I'm giving advice about car or anything automotive, what would I tell my mum or what would I tell my best mate, Mark? And that's exactly what I tell people.
10: Okay. Which is a very grounding principle, I would say. Yeah. And I think in an age where you can suspect that people might have different loyalties or, as you mentioned, about journalists not knowing their craft when they go to, you think, are they journalists or are they publicists in disguise?
9: Yeah, correct.
10: We never get that sense with you.
9: Yeah. Yeah, well, you know, I live in the automotive world is full of influencers, you know, and they're just people who stand in front of their phone and go, look, here's the shiny new blue car. That's it, you know, and next week it'll be, here's a really fast green car. You know what I mean? That's considered now to be legitimate journalism. So they're influencers. So I've just started a campaign, you'll like this. Because I get a lot of emails as a result of being with you and other stuff I've done historically, I've started sending emails to the PRs for the car companies and saying, thought you'd like to see this. I recommended your car brand, da, da, da. That's what an influencer is, dot, dot, dot. Because I influence people to buy or, as you know, not buy cars.
10: It's frank and it's fearless, and it makes you, let's say, the Kim Kardashian of cars.
9: Ooh.
10: There we go.
9: I wish I was half as good looking.
10: Or wealthy.
9: That'd be nice.
10: You would be asked this a lot, Paul Gover, so I would imagine you have a standard answer for it, but the extremities of cars, the fantasy car that you would love to own parked in your garage, or is there a car? It may be the same as, let's say, the favourite car or the best car you've ever driven or the car that you would never recommend ever?
9: There's lots of cars I would never recommend ever, including my own personal 1967 Volkswagen Beetle, which is dangerous and rubbish, but I just have to sit in it, shut the door, and I'm 18 again.
10: Love that.
9: The smells, touch. That's why I have that. I have a Toyota Hilux of my own, which is basically, it's a box trailer with an engine on the front. It's for all the grubby things. And I have an older Porsche Boxster, convertible Boxster, because that's what I can afford. Now, if you're asking me what would I buy tomorrow, you know, we do play this game from time to time. And my son was always asking me, because he's ridden in some amazing cars. I said, I'd have a Bentley Continental GT.
10: That's okay.
9: Yeah, and you know why?
10: Why?
9: Because it's like driving around in your lounge room, but it's as fast as a Porsche.
10: Now, you told me once about driving a very similar car when you were in London, I believe. So this job has taken you, give us some idea of in your 50 years of motoring journalism, participating in motorsport as well, but reporting on it. You've been in helicopters
9: I've been to more than 90 countries. You know those things you see on the internet? Which of these countries have you been to? 90 countries I've
10: been
9: to. 90, yeah. I've been to Japan 42 times for work.
10: Whoa! Right?
9: Never been there for a holiday, would you believe? 42 times. And I know that because I was so bored one day walking around a factory, I went backwards and counted them up, and then I've added to it ever since. But what was really funny, the little lovely little Japanese host lady came up and said, Paul-san, you seem very distracted. And I said, it's not my first time here. Oh, no, but this is new factory. I said, it's the third time I've been here. It's the same thing. And I had the same thing happen in the UK at Jaguar Land Rover at Castle Bromwich, that factory's called.
10: And they said, and what a history that factory has.
9: Yeah, exactly.
10: Lancasters and Spitfires.
9: Yeah,
10: a shadow factory.
9: And see, the thing about it is, so I know that history, and I had been there two renovation jobs ago. And the person said to me, are you bored? I said, yeah, I am. But this is all fantastic. I said, it's not fantastic and wonderful. I've seen that process there. And I can remember we went to Peugeot once and, there was the factory manager came along to show us how they had this robot that could put a windscreen in a car. First time I'd seen that happening. Broke three windscreens. But it turned out the reason he was doing the demonstration was the factory was on strike.
10: Of course. Yes, it is France. Yeah. And that was a non-unionized robot too. Which
9: of course. Yes.
10: Now, have you visited those 90 countries in the guise of a motoring journalist?
9: Yeah.
10: So
9: tell us
10: the most off the beaten path country you've been to.
9: Most of them are on the beaten path, although you might drive off the beaten path, so you might go somewhere in Africa. You know, I've been to Morocco.
10: Okay.
9: And I can tell you the roads in Morocco are just like Victoria.
10: Oh, get out.
9: Potholes everywhere, just bitumen in the middle of nowhere, but lovely, lovely people. And you learn a lot. If you go and drive overseas, you learn other things. I was also, another time I was in Morocco, an engine blew up. And when I say blew up, it was in a Land Rover Evoque, I think. No, Freelander. It actually put a hole in the cylinder block.
10: Okay.
9: All the inside bits left the scene, and I can remember driving along the beach and this man running towards me with a fire extinguisher yelling, get out, it's on fire. And I was thinking he was joking, but he wasn't. So I've been to those sort of places. I've been to jungle sort of places. And the thing about it is what happens with car companies, it's not the same now because the world's changed a lot and they're not interested in – because of influences, you can just put them in front of a blue car and they don't do it right. But we actually had to learn about the vehicle. So they would take us, if you went to Land Rover or if you went with Toyota with the Land Cruiser, they would take you somewhere until you got stuck and say, that's what the vehicle can do. And actually you're stuck because you did it.
10: Yeah.
9: And one of their blokes would jump in and then drive it away, you know, like that sort of stuff. And, you know, if you're going to drive a high-performance car, they would take you somewhere where you could drive a high-performance car. But some of the things I remember the most, like Mercedes-Benz, the world's oldest car maker, they've just celebrated 140 years as car brand. They took us to their safety area and showed us everything, good, bad, indifferent, what they test. You know, you see these crash tests on the TV until you've actually stood and watched a car hit a brick wall at 50, 60 kilometres an hour. You have no idea of the forces involved.
10: And we should be grateful for that. And I'm grateful for your time, Paul Gover. Thank you. We've only scratched the surface. We really have.
9: Yep.
10: Thank you for being a great part of the program. But it's been truly enlightening and entertaining to hear you speak. And I appreciate your time this afternoon.
9: It's a pleasure. And I'll be the hanging judge anytime you like.
10: Gavel in hand, Paul Gover. Thank you. Back in a moment.
19: Census night was Tuesday the 11th of August. There's still time to complete. In the census, every answer matters. 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
20: Hello, Dan Belling, Transport Victoria. Citybound delays on the Westgate Freeway towards the Burnley Tunnel should now ease. Crews have removed a broken down truck near the Power Street exit. Also clear out down on the Monash Freeway at Eastlink after a truck had a tyre changed in the left lane. A collision's happened on the M80 Ring Road Greensboro bound just before the Jacana Tunnel under Pasco Bar Road, all in the left emergency lane, and the Eastern Freeway closing both ways between Bulleen and Springbar Roads this weekend. That's starting from 10 tonight for freeway upgrade works. Part of Thompson's Road also closing from tonight till mid-September.
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24: 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Significant delays expected. 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
10: Going to get some news headlines now from Stephanie Wacklerwick. Steph, good afternoon. Good afternoon, Tony. Okay, you and I should take on Bathurst. Why is that? Well, we're just talking to Paul Gover about riding Bathurst. Yes. So you can drive and I'll have the Melways on my lap, okay? Okay. Good plan. All right. Headlines, what do we need to know? Tony, well, you asked me earlier what Jacinta Allen's going to be doing. Yes. And we're hearing that she's going to jet off for an overseas holiday with her family after announcing she is quitting politics after 27 years. There are reports she, her husband and their two children will spend a significant amount of time overseas. Okay. All right. Former CFMEU boss, John Setgar, he's been arrested again. This all relates to Task Force Hawk that's looking into the construction industry. He was arrested at his home this morning. It's the second time he's been arrested over these sort of allegations. He's charged with using a telecommunications device to menace and to offend, and two charges of committing an indictable offence while on bail. Police have increased patrols in the vicinity of Craigieburn Shopping Centre after it was plunged into lockdown last night. There were reports shots were fired. Police were also told some males were armed with machetes, but there have been no reports of any injuries. And Chris Fagan admits it doesn't feel quite right to overtake Lee Matthews as Brisbane's longest-serving coach. The 65-year-old will oversee his 237th match in charge of the Lions this weekend. I don't think 3RW's very own Lee Matthews would mind. No. There you go. Good on you, Steph. Have a great weekend. You too. You're in the news booth in 22 minutes' time. Now, Father's Day is almost here, and if you're puzzled about what to get, we have a solution, Games World, with 13 stores across Victoria. GamesWorld.com.au. Well, I tell you what, you can't take chances with the weather. Sherry Lee Biggs joins me now. Sherry Lee, good afternoon.
29: Thanks for the reminder about Father's Day, yes. Tony, but it has been a bit of a grey old day out there. Cloudy, a few showers around, very light though, not leaving much in the gauges around town. Warmer than expected with a top of 17. It is clearing up a bit tomorrow with a top of 15 degrees, clouding over again on Sunday, a little bit cooler at 14. And then we've got a string of days that are nice and warm, 18 on Monday and a top of 19 degrees on Tuesday before showers return. But I'll have all the details coming up at 4 and 6 o'clock on Nine News.
10: Just so long as it doesn't rain on Father's Day, if you can make that happen, we'll be forever in your debt, Sherry Lee. Thank you. And we'll see you then, 4 p.m., 6 p.m. on Channel 9.
30: We'll do this reasonably efficiently, won't we, Dennis?
31: Yes, we will. And perform well on my first day back.
30: First day back? You've got a new pair of glasses too.
31: No, they're very nice.
30: You've always had
31: them? I had those. Good Friday.
30: Oh, they're nice. I like them. You're welcome.
10: That is the cue to call. That right there is the cue to call. That's outgoing a member for Bendigo, Jacinta Allen, and it was very nice. I got a message that
7: Albo had sent her a pair of melons. That's nice. He heard that she liked cantaloupes. That comes via Mark. 133 693 133 693. 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You need to call right now and be caller number 133 693 to go into the draw to win those fantastic 2026 Toyota AFL Grand Final tickets. Up next, streaming with Scott Ellis.
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7: Ellis talking streaming. Scott, I hope I'm not speaking out of school, but you sent me some footage of a stretch of road in Phillip Island that,
16: yes,
7: it's got a, I mean, it's, I guess, worth pointing out on the day that Jacinta Allen leaves Parliament, because she's the one being blamed for the potholes. But is any stretch of road in Australia more potholed than that?
16: I don't think so. Like, this is, I had to stop. I was down there. I was working on there's a television show being filmed on Phillip Island at the moment, which is coming up, which I'll tell you more about when we get to it.
7: Yeah.
16: And I was down on set for that. And as we were coming out, I was in a car coming out, and I just said, hang on, pull over, because I have to take a video of this. I reckon there would have been about 3 or 4 potholes per meter.
7: Yeah.
16: It was phenomenal. I've never seen anything like it. It's quite ridiculous. Maybe there's a story in that. You know what? We just need to let's make a TV show out of it. Let's monetize it somehow. Yeah. We'll get people out. Pothole fixers.
7: All right, amateur pothole fixers. We could do worse, I tell you. It seemed to me like a series of potholes interrupted by a road. But even if you're in Phillip Island, please give us a call, 133 693. The footage is bonkers.
16: It was, and that was just like, we were lost. We were on our way to a shop to get some lunch, and I just took the wrong turn down a side street, went, what on earth is this? If that was your street and you're not in a four-wheel drive, I don't even know how you'd get to your driveway.
7: I mean, it was an unsealed road, but geez.
16: I mean, it was sealed.
7: Oh, it was sealed. I thought it was sealed. Oh, Lord. Okay, I thought it was, because you do get unsealed roads in Phillip Island, but boy, oh, boy. Okay. That was the most arresting footage I've seen all week, but you have contenders for that in this segment where you're going to tell us about TV and streaming. Let's go into the world of Marvel, which can be kind of bewildering and maybe a little repetitive, but you have something to offer people who might be a bit Marvel weary, Scott.
16: That's true. Well, look, the Marvel superheroes seems to be, they're all cut from the same cloth. You know, we get the same backstory, we get the same sort of hero's journey, and then you end up with somebody, you know, doing the right thing. But DC Comics, which has always been Marvel's opposition, even right back in the days when they were making, you know, printed comic, they still make printed comic books, but like they've always been in opposition. They've got their new series coming out this week. So if you're sick of the Marvel stories, which are very kid levels, these ones are very grown up. This is called Lanterns, and it's the story of Hal Jordan, Earth's Green Lantern. Now, if you remember, Ryan Reynolds made a movie of the Green Lantern story once before. It was terrible beyond belief. So this is their redemption attempt, and it looks at him as he's training his potential replacement, and they face all sorts of aliens who are plotting to take over the planet, et cetera. You know, so far, so cliche, but they get down to business pretty quickly. There are murders, there's lots of swearing, there's sex scenes, there's, you know, at one stage, one of the Green Lanterns, without any spoilers, ends up being sent to jail because something he does, you know, you've seen it all the time in the Marvel movies, mm-hmm. They're saving the planet, but they destroy the city in the meantime. Well, yeah. This guy gets busted for it.
7: Great.
16: It's a lot more than you would expect. It's a lot more unhinged. It's fun, but I tell you what, there's some serious dark turns in there. And almost like The Boys, it asks that question of, you know, if somebody has ultimate power, how do we hold them responsible?
7: It's a terrific premise, and The Boys does a great job, you're right, of really tackling with that ethical dilemma, if you like. There was I think a Will Smith movie years ago where, was it Hancock or something? He was a superhero, yeah, but he was just a loser.
16: There's another movie out called Brightburn, which if you have a look, it's very, very borrowed from the Superman story. Alien baby crashes to Earth, is raised by some people in the middle of nowhere.
7: Yeah.
16: And then, but when he gets to puberty, all of a sudden something kicks in and he realizes, hang on, I'm the most powerful person on the planet. I can do whatever I want. And he does. And there's literally no way to stop him. And it's a very, very dark story. If you want to see the flip side of Superman, look out for that. It's very scary.
7: Again, a great premise. So I'm looking forward to how they handle that. Speaking of somebody who had a lasting impact on the adolescence of many men, Brooke Shields is back.
16: This, yeah. I mean, anybody of our, probably roughly our age, would remember Blue Lagoon. She was a sensation. She was the teen sensation around the world. She's gone off. She's had a wonderful career, and she's back now with a series on Stan as of Monday. It's a comedy crime series called You're Killing Me. She plays a successful crime fiction author whose best friend goes missing. So she teams up with a young true crime podcaster because, you know, they're both convinced they can do better than the cops. And predictably, absolute chaos ensues. It's a great mystery. But it's also a nice little dig at those, you know, only murders in the building style shows where people go, oh, well, I can do better than them. So it is good fun. And it's great to see her back. She has aged well. She's still such a great actor.
7: Yes, and she had a very bossy showbiz mum.
16: Yes.
7: If you remember that.
16: And
7: I
16: do.
7: Known for her famous eyebrows. Now, stay where you are, Scott Ellis. It's a very big day in state politics. Heidi Murphy is presenting Drive, and I hope, in addition, she has a question without notice for you, Scott Ellis, before she heads into a very well-earned weekend, and she might need something to watch on TV to take her mind off a torrid week. Heidi, good afternoon.
30: All right, what can I watch this weekend to take my mind off a torrid week?
7: Well, you might have a question for Scott.
30: Oh, yeah. Well, what shall I watch?
7: Okay.
30: Is that my question?
7: Oh. Yeah, before you tell us about the show.
30: Oh, yeah.
16: Do you remember Tiger King?
30: Yes. You know, I never watched it, though.
16: Oh, goodness. Well, I'll skip
30: Should
16: past
30: I catch
16: that
30: up
16: one,
30: on Tiger King? Oh.
16: No, I won't skip past it because Tiger King was phenomenal. It just looks inside the world of exotic cat breeders. Well, the guys who created it have come back looking at the people who smuggle reptiles around the world, and these ones are truly unhinged. You've got to have a look.
8: Interesting individuals.
7: Okay. Now, you may be covering that after three.
8: Sure.
7: Or you could be tackling what? Stay where you are, Scott Ellis. We will get back to you.
8: I'll probably be talking about the outgoing member for Bendigo East, who has this afternoon decided to call time on her political career. And I wondered if within the realms of decency and broadcasting code, we could gather some parting messages for her.
7: I wish you the best of British luck with that. I really do.
8: And wait till I tell you
7: how
8: much her pension is.
7: Oh, it's more zeros than the Japanese Air Force. Well, it's big.
8: I'm not going to tell you now.
7: Yeah, okay.
8: You'll need to be sitting down when you do hear it because or stop the vehicle. You'll drive off the road.
7: Okay. She's getting a pot plant allowance in there as well, I hope.
8: Probably something like that. Yeah. We also want to look at this idea of a four-day working week. ACTU is pushing it. They've been pushing it for a while.

0: The seemingly never-ending coming-of-age series that have been landing lately has a new addition. Scott, what do we need to know?
1: I think, honestly, if you have anyone who in your family or in your household that is of this demographic that watches these things, they are out every week. There's another one. You know, the summer I turned pretty, my year with the Sullivan boys or whatever. There's a new one that's landing called Sterling Point. And this one actually, it's kind of interesting because it's about a young girl who lives in New York. She gets a call from a lawyer who says, your grandfather has died. She's, you know, oh, that's very sad. He's left her a cabin in Canada. So she decides to do a bit of a sea change and goes to visit and discovers when she gets there that she's got a whole new stack of relations. It seems granddad had quite the life in Canada that he never mentioned. So, and her mum had a second marriage while she was there. So she's got, there are sisters, there's cousins, all sorts of people up there. And she arrives and discovers that the life that she had in New York that she wasn't very happy with, there's probably a good reason for that because she's just geared to be somewhere else. It's kind of, it is that coming of age story that we've seen before, but this time it has a nice little echo of if you're unhappy with your life, you can change it. Go out and do something.
0: There seems echoes of Shifts or Schitt's Creek, you know, the show, which is a wonderful premise, not a new one, but just so beautifully executed by that cast.
1: Kind
0: of fish out of water, but this is kind of fish finds the right water, is it?
1: It is. It's nowhere near as funny as Schitt's Creek, which I've got to tell you, I mean, you've obviously watched it. That series, the whole story arc, had a twist in the last episode that made me go back and watch the whole lot all over again because it changes how you see everything. But, yeah, it's good. It's actually not too bad. I mean, if you're going to have these things forced upon you in your home, this one you can actually put up with.
0: All right. Nice work. And a film that I've seen the ads for this. I'm not so sure if we agree with this one, you and me, Scott Ellis, but I'm only going by the trailer. We're talking Dink.
1: Right. Okay. Now, this is very divisive because it's about something that if you're a fan of it, you'll absolutely love it. And if you're not, you're probably sick to death of hearing about it. And that would be Pickleball. Mm. Now, this is about a former tennis star who finds a new lease of life, goes back to play what every pickleball player will tell you within the first 20 seconds of meeting them. It's like meeting a vegan. They will say, oh, yes, I play pickleball. Did you know it's the world's fastest growing sport? Anyway, he gets involved in that. And discovers that he can actually be competitive again. It's a nice look at what can happen when a sports star reaches the end of their professional career. Can they go off and do something else? Watch out, though, for this one, because some tennis players that you will recognise pop up, including Andy Roddick.
0: Oh, okay. Nice to see him in front of the camera. That is, Scotland's Andy Roddick, I believe we have to say. So the shows that have been covered off so far before we get to Jeff by Scott Ellis include Tiger King, Brooke Shields being back in the TV show You're Killing Me, and the Marvel show Lanterns. I hope I got all that right. Jeff, go ahead.
2: Oh, g'day. Look, my ears pricked up when you said that we watched the whole of Schitt's Creek, best thing ever. But when you said, there was a twist in the last episode that made me go back and watch it, I said to my wife, what's that? And we're both looking at each other, and I don't know whether it's going to be a spoiler alert if you can tell me.
1: Well, do you remember, how do we put this without ruining for people who didn't watch it? Do you remember Twyla, who worked in the local cafe?
2: She's played
1: by Sarah Levy, who is, related to half the cast in this. She's a very underplayed character, very, softly spoken, just gets on with life. She reveals something in the last or second to last episode that changes everything about her and everything about that town. And I went back and watched it again. And there are clues all the way through that I missed the first time. But if you just go back and watch the last couple of eps, if you've seen it all. But if you haven't seen it, go back from the start and keep an eye on Twyla.
0: Oh, there you go. There's your homework for the weekend, Jeff. Good luck. We will take a break. Back in a moment. It is 3:05.
3: Traffic. Got something you want to say? You're in the right place. 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Give us a call on 133 693.
4: Hello, Dan Delling from Transport Victoria. M80 Ring Road, Greensborough-bound, a little slow approaching the Jacana Tunnel under Pasco Vale Road. The left lane's closed while our incident response assists a driver change a tyre. In Heidelberg, right lane block, Rosanna Road northbound after Burgundy Street. Heavy haulage there to remove a broken down truck. One lane's getting through. In Ringwood, emergency waterworks, Maroondah Highway Highway outbound after Eastlink, just one lane open at New Street, and buses replaced

0: trains on the Frankston line between Cheltenham and Frankston all weekend starting from 8.30 tonight. That's for level crossing removal works.
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2: You've been poorly advised by your comms team on several occasions over this. Some of your advisers were telling my colleagues at The Age that this was pretty much being overplayed and Geelong had done nothing wrong. Do you regret now taking the advice of those people, or is it your responsibility?
3: I'm the CEO, I take the responsibility.
1: Thanks to Macca's, 3AW is football. 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
4: Now, before you go, Scott Ellis, I'm going to put you on the spot and make you tell me and everyone listening about The Lion King.
5: Right. Well, this is actually really timely for us because we're about to get The Lion King back on stages in Melbourne next year. But in the meantime, Disney Plus has decided to, or the Disney producers, decided to go behind the scenes of an actual real lion pride. And so they spent 5 years following a young lion cub born in the African savannah.
4: What a great idea.
5: And it follows him through to the point where he becomes the leader. Now, it's as schmaltzy as all get out because it is Disney, but it's also National Geographic co-production. So no punches are pulled.
4: Yeah.
5: And the real struggles of this cub called Keo are all there. It's interesting just the way the parallels to the movie or to the, you know, to the Lion King story, but also the way it's completely different. It's a lot more brutal, I'll give you that. If you think Scar was the bad guy, how about if you've got a whole 20 of them around you?
4: Oh, no, it's a brutal business. And if you, I guess you're probably hinting at the fact that when he does take over the pride, let's just say there are some people who are given their marching orders, if you know what I mean.
5: That would be putting it mildly. And that's on from next Thursday.
4: Looking forward to that. And I'm surprised it's not being launched during Pride Month. Thank you.
5: We're here all week, people.
4: You're here. Try the schnitz. And then something about Blink 182 that you've got there. Just quickly, how do we find out about that?
5: Well, this is a doco looking at Travis Barker, the band's drummer, you know, a very well-known band. It shows what fame does to somebody, the good and the bad.
4: Well, there you go. Always great to chat. Thank you so much, Scott Ellis.
5: See you later.
4: Now, a big thank you to everyone who helped bring you the show this week. We had a work experience kid named Cayman. Mara,
6: he thinks I can do a good Hatsis impersonation, but Mara, I'll tell you one thing. He actually does it pretty well.
4: Guido, thank you. You can go now. Bianca, Monica, Jacob, and, of course, Catherine. You and Bianca. Woody, I've got Woody in there. Yes, that's everyone. Fale. You're a great man.
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7: 16 degrees in Melbourne, partly cloudy tomorrow, a top of 15. It's 3 o'clock. Good afternoon, I'm Stephanie Wackleweg. Former Premier Jacinta Allen is expected to jet off for an overseas holiday with her family after announcing her retirement from politics. The member for Bendigo East will not recontest her seat at the November election, ending her 27-year career in Victorian Parliament. The Herald Sun understands Ms. Allen, her husband and their two children will spend a significant amount of time overseas. Making her announcement at Bendigo Hospital, Ms. Allen says she's proud to have been the youngest woman elected to Parliament in 1999 and the first Labor member for the seat.
8: My family gave me my values. It showed me that hard work matters, can make a difference, and I can tell you also, kept me well and truly grounded. Thank you. Thank you to my community I love for your trust and support for the past 27 years.
7: Her Labor replacement will go head-to-head against popular Nationals candidate, local publican Andrew Lethlean. Former CFMEU boss John Setka has been arrested at his home in Footscray. Police from the task force probing rogue conduct within the construction industry made the arrest at his Footscray home this morning. He's been charged with using a telecommunications device to menace, offend, and two charges of committing an indictable offence while on bail. Mr. Setka was arrested in November after allegedly threatening emails he sent to former CFMEU administrator Mark Irving. Police have increased patrols in the vicinity of the Craigieburn shopping centre after it was plunged into lockdown. Officers were called to reports of two groups of males arguing and shots fired just after seven last night. Police were told some of the males were armed with machetes, but there have been no reports of injuries. A 67-year-old woman is in hospital after she was punched in the chest and left lying on the ground bleeding from the head at the corner of Flinders Lane and Swanston Streets. Local tradies traced down the man who allegedly assaulted her, making a citizen's arrest. The 40-year-old from Richmond remains in custody. Frank Bazzano from Alpha Barbers saw it unfold.
9: And then further down at Brunetti's, a man who was a citizen's arrest, apparently the tradies had arrested him and then waited for the police to come, and it was pretty full on.
7: The Productivity Commission has labelled the current GST deal a mistake and is urging the federal government to revert to the old system. WA is guaranteed at least 75 cents of every dollar of tax revenue under an agreement struck by former Prime Minister Scott Morrison. An interim report has found the deal has made the system less equitable and costs four times more than initially expected. The federal government says it will not alter the current agreement. In finance, the All Ords down 90 points this hour.
10: 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Your business should serve your family, not the other way around. Take control back with Your Business Angels. Repair the past. Rescue the future.
7: Josh Fraser has declared he's all in on becoming the next senior coach of Carlton. The Blues interim coach already making his pitch to the club after accepting an offer to enter the selection process. Steele Sidebottom has revealed he first started thinking about retirement around Collingwood's Anzac Day match.
11: I just feel like I sort of wasn't enjoying myself because I was getting distracted by decisions that I'm always going to have to make at some point in my career. So, yeah, it wasn't Anzac Day itself, although I do love playing on Anzac Day. Yeah, I sort of wasn't any real reason behind it.
7: The 35-year-old confirmed yesterday he would be hanging up the boots at season's end. And in cricket, Bangladesh is 3 for 269 in reply to Australia's first innings total of 198 runs on day two of the first test in Darwin. That's the latest news and sport.
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12: 3AW Melbourne traffic thanks to Gippsland Caravan and Outdoor Leisure Roadshow. Friday to Sunday, August 28 to 30, Lardner Park near Warrigal.
13: Good afternoon, it's James Padley from Transport Victoria. There's 20-minute delays on the M80 Ring Road, Greensborough. The left lane currently closed just before Pascavel Road due to a breakdown. Speeds are set to 40 as a result. The right lane of Rosanna Road in Heidelberg is blocked northbound after Burgundy Street due to a broken down truck. One lane remains open to traffic with heavy haulage on scene, and two outbound lanes of the Maroondah Highway in Ringwood are closed due to a burst water main between New Street and Ringwood Street. One lane open to traffic there. Finally, the Eastern Freeway closes in both directions between Bulleen Road and Springvale Road all weekend, starting from 10 tonight for upgrade works.
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7: Cloudy tomorrow. The slight chance of showers, a top of 15 after an overnight low of 7. Sunday, partly cloudy and 15. Monday, partly cloudy, a top of 17. Tuesday, mostly sunny, heading for 19. Wednesday, a shower or two and 19. On the bays, northwesterly winds 10 to 15 knots, waves below 1 metre. It's 16 at Heathmont, 15 in Geelong, in the city 16 degrees. Stephanie Wanklewick, Melbourne's own 3AW.
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17: A very good afternoon to you. Welcome to the program. This is a program I thought I would have way more time to prepare for today. I thought I'd have this quite relaxed run-up. I had a day, all day to get ready, I thought, and then suddenly I get a text this morning, a sudden alert, Jacinta Allan speaking in Bendigo. Metropolitan media people like myself kept right out of it. We weren't told. There was no time to get there. That was deliberate. It was to be her locals only event, to be a local MP talking to the local media and the local room, Jacinta Allan. Her old social media team from the Premier's office were there. Some of her former advances were there. Those are the people who go out ahead of the politician, run interference, organise things, make sure there's water, lipstick, lights to hand in the right spot, journos all being controlled and corralled. Advances were there. All the MPs have them. There was in the room a local federal MP, Lisa Chesters, the local federal MP, the neighbouring state MP, Marie Edwards, Bob Cameron. Remember Bob Cameron, a former minister in the Braxton Brumby years, fair way back, a mentor of Jacinta Allan, family, friends, a lot of them in the room, her parents in the room, her husband, her children, nursing union and medical staff for a backdrop for one last time, all there to hear the announcement that was always going to come after she was rolled as leader a couple of weeks back. Jacinta Allan will not contest the 2026 election, will not be on the ballot paper in November. Now, I know some of you will feel robbed by that, like you felt robbed of getting to tell her what you really think of her and her government and her time in office as leader. She did have a lot to say today about her time as leader, about what her government delivered, what she as a local MP delivered, what she especially achieved for Bendigo.
8: When I was elected in 1999, you could not receive radiotherapy services here in Bendigo, and there were only two dialysis machines. Thanks to Labor governments, Bendigo is now home to the world-class tertiary hospital we have here in our city.
17: She went on to talk about housing developments that are there, how the unemployment rate when she first got there was about 11-something percent, and now it's 3%. How they fixed all the things that Kennett did wrong to the area. She talked about the records she has set, longest serving female minister anywhere in the country, youngest woman ever elected. Here's some of how she thinks history will remember her.
8: 27 years ago, at the age of 25, as the newly elected member for Bendigo East, I wasn't the status quo either. I was the first woman to represent Bendigo in any Australian Parliament. I was the youngest woman to be elected to the Victorian Parliament, and I was proudly the first Labor member for the seat of Bendigo East.
17: She talked about that showing country kids that you can grow up and live in a country area and get to run the state. You don't have to be at the right private school in the city to raise yourself up to that sort of office. Look, she spent about 15 minutes laying out her legacy, laying out how she would like to be remembered, thanking her family, thanking her friends, thanking her local voters, and then gone. No questions, no follow-up. Her last public performance as an MP, I would expect. There's a couple of sitting weeks left of Parliament, but she won't show up there. She won't show up to be sitting tucked away in the backbench after spending so long in much more powerful seats. No way. There will be no by-election because we're so close to the election. So she's done, gone, that's it. By all reports, heading off on an overseas holiday, in fact, with her family, with her husband and kids, possibly spending a fair bit of time overseas, unlikely, I would think, to make any appearance at all on the election campaign trail for Labor. 133693, what is your parting message to Jacinta Allen? Please keep it polite enough that we don't lose our broadcast licence. But if you've got a parting thought, a parting message that you would like to share, a parting strong view on what her legacy to the state actually is, I'm all ears. 133693. I will just stress again, please keep it polite. We would like to keep broadcasting. She did so rarely listen to this station in working life. I think there's probably no way she is bothering with it outside of that. You may feel robbed of the chance to send that message at the ballot box, but you're going to want to be sitting down to hear this. Ready? Because Jacinta Allen was elected in 1999, she's one of only a handful left that get the really good super, the really good defined benefits scheme. The rules changed in 2004. MPs elected after that don't get, they don't get it, and they're not terribly happy about that. Anyway, they don't get it. She's one of the last few that can still claim it. Do you want to take a guess at how much she will be getting as a pension every year for the rest of her life? Do you want to take a guess? 133693. Or should I just tell you? Wait for it. At least $250,000 a year. Every year. At least $250,000. It may be up to and past $300,000. That all has to be calculated. When you're a minister or a premier, it goes up. The number of years you spend as a minister or a premier, it goes up and up some more. So let that sink in. Jacinta Allen is out of politics, out of your life, pensioned off on at least $250,000 a year for life. It is not a question of justified or not. It is not performance linked in the slightest. I'm quite sure there's some bizarre rule where you cannot possibly say no to accepting it. What is your view? 133693. Paul, good afternoon to you.
18: Well, Heidi, you obviously know what we're all going to say, but I'll say it. I don't want to hear a word that comes out of her mouth. And in fact, if she didn't invite the Metro media, why the hell should we listen to it? Because she's not talking to us.
17: No, but we want to hear what I wanted to hear her outgoing. I wanted to be there at the last presser to ask questions.
18: Yeah, but she wouldn't let you. And there's her at work again. And her legacy, she's talking about her legacy. We are in ruins. We are in financial ruins. We are suffering the biggest financial crisis the state and the city have ever had. We are a shadow of our former self. And another thing to ice the cake, her pension she gets, whether she goes out and earns another dollar or $1 million, from now on in, like Daniel Andrews, not like some poor old bloke who just retired wants to work in a coffee shop, he'll get his pension reducted.
17: He'll get clipped. He'd get clipped for that. Yeah. No, thank you, Paul. It was a very generous scheme. It does only still get paid out to those MPs who were elected to Parliament before 2004. So if you didn't get in the 99 election or the 2002 election, you do not get this super at this level. That's gone, thank goodness. But there's a few still left that got in that long ago that there's a very nice little paycheck waiting every month, every year for you, regardless of whether you absolutely pick up any other work. Stephen, g'day, Stephen.
19: Oh, Heidi, I wish I had a couple of wines before I heard her speech because I needed to be anaesthetised before I could hear it. This woman should take up two careers, either athletics or acting, because her farewell and resignation speeches were Academy Award And she's always running away, like she did when she resigned, and now she's running away again overseas, hoping we'll all forget. This woman's delusional.
17: But she doesn't owe us anything more, Stephen. She's gone now. You can't. She's running away overseas. But there's nothing we can say or do. There's no vote to cast against her. It's not. She's gone. It's done.
19: I know, but I want to ask. She keeps talking about and referencing her parents, saying that they taught her values. What values were these? How to lie and cover up corruption? I mean, what exactly are these values that they instilled in her that came out in her record? What is this record that she's proud of?
17: Well, Stephen, I could play you the whole media conference, but I think you'll come for me if we were to do that. You will absolutely come at me with full rage. What she said her parents taught her was hardworking. She said lots of other things in there too about what her parents taught her. It's sure it'll be available somewhere online if you'd like to sit through all of it to find out what she does say about what her parents taught her and what she believes she contributed, because she genuinely believes she contributed in good ways. Stephen, thank you. Aaron, hello, Aaron.
20: Heidi, how are you going?
17: Yeah, I'm all right.
20: Listen, I'm not that annoyed about the superannuation situation because...
17: Really?
20: She is simply following... Now, I'll tell you why, because she is simply following the set of rules that was set by the government at the time.
17: Yeah.
20: I'll tell you what I'm really annoyed about. Mm. Has she, do I understand this correctly, has she resigned from the parliament?
17: No, not yet. She just won't be recontesting.
20: Well, if she hasn't resigned from the parliament, then she's a current sitting member, and which means she's getting paid, she should be going to work.
17: Well, that's true. I'll check with the speaker's office. I mean, the speaker was sitting right there. I'll check at her media conference. I'll check with the speaker's office, see if she has actually resigned. That wasn't made clear to me. It was more that it was not going to be, she wasn't going to be standing again. Thank you, Aaron. And as I said, she doesn't have to come to Parliament. You're not obliged to come to Parliament. Labor, there's actually an MP in the upper house, I realised this past week, that is still an MP in the upper house. I cannot remember the last time I saw him. At all. They don't keep attendance records, really. I think the federal parliament keeps attendance records. It's MPs that never show up. You don't have to show up. I think one of the, Darren Cheeseman, the member for South Barwon, took an extended period of time out of the chamber. There's no rule that says you have to show up. It's just one more of the quirky little rules in the people's house, the state parliament. Back with more of your calls shortly.
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13: Good afternoon. It's James Padley from Transport Victoria. Delays are still easing on the M80 Ring Road, Greensborough-bound, following an earlier breakdown at Pascavel Road. There's also two outbound lanes of the Maroondah Highway closed through Ringwood due to a burst water main between New Street and Ringwood Street. One lane's open to traffic. Please pass with caution if you are heading through. Point Cook Road's closed in both directions over the Princes Freeway until later this month for road widening and intersection upgrade works, and buses will replace trains on the Frankston line between Cheltenham and Frankston all weekend, starting at 8:30 tonight for level crossing removal works.
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17: A lot of calls are on the subject. Your final, your send-off message to Jacinta Allen. Just keep it relatively clean and polite so we can stay on air. Sally, what did you want to say?
28: Hi, Heidi. Love your work.
17: Thank you.
28: Jacinta Allen should be known as the vampire of Victoria because she sucks the life out of the state.
17: That's what. Yeah, that's how she should be remembered? That's her legacy?
28: Yep. That's it.
17: Yeah, thanks, Sally. You're disappointed you don't get to have any sort of say about it?
28: I'm disappointed I don't get a chance to vote, to kick her out. Mm. Very disappointed at that.
17: Would you still vote to kick Labor out? Or with her gone, are you a bit more ambivalent?
28: No, Labor's got to go.
17: Okay, good. Sally, thank you. Just checking. Kath, what did you want to say?
29: Good afternoon, Heidi. You know that gentleman you had, and I think it was the last gentleman caller that you had that was saying that she should be going to work and things like that because she's working someone from home.
17: Well, and as you know, she's very passionate about that subject.
29: Absolutely. I just, I'm glad to be rid of her, to tell you the truth, even though it's going to cost us a fortune. So anyway.
17: All right. Thank you, Kath. Richard, what did you want to say?
30: Oh, hello, Heidi. Happy Friday to you.
17: And to you.
30: I would say Jacinta Allen, as a politician and premier, she was a total clown. But unfortunately, the joke's on us.
17: Yeah, it feels a bit like that. Does your view change at all on which way you'd vote with her departure? We have no Dan, we've got no Jacinta Allen.
30: No, absolutely not. They're all rotten and corrupt to the core. Get rid of them all. Start afresh with Jess.
17: All right, start afresh with Jess. Almost rhymes. Thanks, Richard. They do say a fresh start, but start afresh with Jess. I like how right. Like, yes to Jess is the other one they like to go with. Something about rhyming slogans always makes it stick in your brain a bit more. Thanks, Richard. Afternoon to you, Cameron.
31: Afternoon, Heidi. How does 750 years of misery sound towards her? I'll give you a lovely anniversary call to remember.
17: I don't understand what you mean, 750 years of misery.
31: Yeah, right, so I'll give it to you. So Good Friday appeal every year. We gather around, we all get together as a community, we chuck in our $100 and we raise about $20 million. Minimally, with this $15 billion that she's lost, every Good Friday appeal, we should remember and go, she's wasted 750 years worth of Good Friday appeals, minimally.
17: Oof. All right, thank you, Cameron. when you put it in terms like that, and a cause especially close to a lot of Victorians' hearts. The Good Friday Appeal, one of the things we love to rally around here at 3AW and more broadly. When you put it in terms like that, it really does give you some perspective. Thanks, Cameron. Rob. Hello, Rob.
1: Afternoon, Heidi. I just wanted to wish Jacinta Allen well. Hope she enjoys her pension while the rest of us pick up the pieces and clean up the mess.
17: Well, that's very polite, Rob. I didn't think we'd get quite this polite.
1: Oh, you did say keep it clean, so I've got to respect your wishes.
17: I appreciate you respecting my wishes.
1: Well, what you need to do is record all this and send a tape to her or something and just wish, you know, this is what the general public think of you. I mean, at the end of the day, they're in a position to be remembered for a good thing, but, well, let's just say when they step out in public, they're going to know about it because people aren't going to forget.
17: Mm. Thank you, Rob. Maybe we should set up a voicemail where you can ring and say what you really think, because then we don't have to broadcast it, but we can certainly package that up and send it off. All right, let's workshop that at the back end here. Thanks, Rob. G'day, Jack.
4: Good afternoon to you. The most delusional person around at the moment, but I'd like to congratulate her. She's done two things.
17: Yeah.
4: She's ruined the state, and she has been the longest, most unsuccessful premier this state's ever seen. So good riddance.
17: The longest, most unsuccessful?
4: Correct.
17: Okay, thank you. Casting my mind back, trying to think if there's been a longer... As in didn't win an election, or you just mean broadly unsuccessful? Jack's dropped out. Broadly unsuccessful. Thank you. I'll think about that one a little bit more. I know the point you're trying to make. Rowan. Hello, Rowan.
7: Hello, Heidi. I'd love to present Jacinta Allen with this award, give her a certificate.
17: Yes.
7: With this honour, Victoria's net debt has been growing by between 1.65 million and 2 million per hour. Congratulations, Jacinta. That's your biggest achievement, and I hope you enjoy your retirement.
17: All right. Rowan, thank you. Well done. A nice certificate we could put in the mail. Thank you. I think we could print that up quite beautifully. David. Hello, David.
8: G'day, Heidi. The reason I reckon she's going overseas for an extended holiday, so she won't be in Australia or around for the media to get into her, because of corruption that she's been involved with, even back to Andrew's days, and the Parliament knew what was going on. She's not going to be around to hear all this, and no one's going to be able to say anything to her.
17: Well, thanks, David. Look, she goes off on a holidays. If she were to be called by a future royal commission... we should find out terms of reference and things for that next week, I hope. Labor's version, and then after the election, assuming the Liberals win, the Liberals would put a different set of terms of reference in it. But if the Liberals win, they definitely want Jacinta Allen called. It's not actually for a political party or for one of us to say who should be called. It will be up to the Royal Commission. If they decide to call her, wherever she is in the world, she'll need to come back and front them. And if she is called as a witness for something like that, I promise you, we'll be there, David. We'll be watching, we'll be chasing around. If there isn't hiding forever just because you're on an overseas trip, the thing you are able to hide from is voter anger. In November, you personally, and keeping her well away from the election campaign, smart move by Labor, I assume it's what they'll absolutely do. Putting aside all she said about her great legacy in Bendigo, the last thing the future Labor candidate for Bendigo East would want is any sign of her, I think, given her dire unpopularity, given what Ben Carroll's trying to do, distance his entire administration now from her holus bolus. She'll definitely stay away, but guaranteed if there is a moment to front a corruption hearing of some sort, she is compelled to arrive at that. She will have to. Peter. Hello, Peter.
9: Hi, Heidi. Look, all these people, they're getting into Port Jacinta. Look, she took over a poison chalice. She had to march on from what Andrew's left. And she did a lot of good things. And I think the corruption thing may have came after that, after the fact that when it all came out. I don't know really when she knew, but I just thought she's very, I think she's up front and as honest for a politician. But I think there were some things that she did was okay. I thought she was always upfront and she would answer questions. And then, of course, now that she's gone, everyone's out with their knives. I thought, you know, back away. She started off on a bad poison chalice. And you've got to give her that. She handled that okay.
17: I agree she picked up a poisoned chalice, but you have to agree, Peter, that she put some of that poison in the chalice as the deputy for a long time to Daniel Andrews. She can't be as ignorant as Ben Carroll now professes to being. She cannot have been ignorant of decisions made, of moves made. She cannot be. She was in charge of every bit of transport infrastructure for years in this place. So if there were issues, she has to have known about them, don't you think?
9: Well, that's true, but...
17: No, but it is often the way, isn't it, where people are handed this... It was already a sinking ship, and I'll be the last captain in charge. She thought she must have been able to turn it around. Thanks, Peter. Coming up to 3:30, let's check the news headlines. Stephanie Wackluick, hello.
10: Hello, Heidi. Well, it is unlikely we'll see Jacinta Allen returning to Parliament.
17: Yeah.
10: She has announced she won't be reconsessed.
17: Two sitting weeks left.
10: Yes, but there is suggestions they'll add more.
17: I think they may add one more. Her seat, I looked at the seating chart the other day. Her seat, if she were to ever return, is like tucked in and around in behind the speaker's box where you can't see
10: where
17: it. Where we can't see from the press gallery that we sit in. But when you've sat at that front desk for a decade, the main dispatch box desk, either in a role as a manager of government business or as the deputy or then into the big chair, you've sat at that table for years, there's no way you're coming to sit away up in the back of some backbenches.
10: I mean, we saw Matthew Guy do it
17: We saw Ted Baillieu do it.
10: Okay.
17: He stuck around.
10: Yeah.
17: Is my recollection.
10: Yeah.
17: Better check that. You tell us what's in the headlines while I check that.
10: Being in opposition, not in government.
17: Yeah, Matthew Guy has always stuck around, yeah.
10: Yeah. Heidi, John Secker has been arrested for a third time in 7 months. Detectives from Task Force Hawk, which is investigating conduct within the construction industry, have charged the former CFMEU boss with using a telecommunications device to menace and offend. Comes after he was arrested in November over allegedly threatening emails he sent to the former CFMEU administrator Mark Irving. The federal government's being urged to scrap a special GST deal for Western Australia. It follows an interim report from the Productivity Commission, finding it's costing taxpayers about $6 billion a year. And in sport, Richmond veteran Tom Lynch is closing in on a new deal to play on next season. Coach Adamuze says the 33-year-old is still an important member of the forward line.
17: Stephanie Wackluick, I can tell you Ted Baillieu, after he resigned as Premier in March of 2013, he stuck around. He came to Parliament.
10: Wow.
17: After that. And just did not recontest 2014.
10: Yeah.
17: He sat there.
10: Times have changed, haven't they?
17: Well, I doubt our expectations have changed. Their care factor about our expectations have changed, I reckon.
10: Yeah.
17: Yeah. Or he's just a decent guy. Yeah. All right, thanks, Steph Wackluick. Back with the news at 4. We'll take a break. 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
11: Good afternoon, it's James Padley from Transport Victoria. The left Altonabound lane on the Pascavel Road entry ramp to the M80 Ring Road is closed due to a broken down truck. Recovery crews are en route with speeds set to 40. Please pass with caution. Two outbound lanes of the Maroondah Highway and Ringwood are closed due to a burst water main between New Street and Ringwood Street. One lane remains open to traffic, although speeds are set to 40 for the safety of crews working on the roadside, and the Eastern Freeway closes in both directions between Bulleen Road and Springvale Road all weekend, starting from 10 tonight for upgrade works. Traffic will be using Bulleen and Burke Roads to get back to the freeway, so expect some extra traffic.
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17: We will move on to some other topics across the afternoon, including after 4 o'clock. I want to look at this idea of the 4-day working week. You know, the ACTU is pushing it pretty hard. The Labor Party up in Queensland is going to, in the next week or two, make it part of their official policy, official election platform, 4-day working week, where you cut your work week down to 4 days, but you don't cut your pay down at all to those 4 days. 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Could you do your work in 4 days? What's the lamest way you've suffered an injury? I was talking to an MP up at Parliament who had a broken toe this week, told me tripped over cleaning his daughter's bedroom. Broken toe from that. Lamest way you've injured yourself. Emails drive at 3aw.com.au or call through anytime, 133693. And we are collecting more of your parting messages to Jacinta Allen, who has, if you're just joining us, announced today she will not recontest the election. So she's done, gone, out of public life. Very much doubt she ever comes back to Parliament again, will not be standing for the election, and I think will disappear entirely from our radars up until the election campaign is run and done. Joe, hello.
22: G'day, Heidi, great show.
17: Thank you.
22: Couple of things. Parting message, all I don't have. My mother used to say, if you haven't got anything good to say about people, you shouldn't say anything.
17: Yeah, all right. It's very good advice.
22: Her pension, it's funny, you know, and I'm retired now, and all my working years, I was rewarded on performance.
17: Yep.
22: So if I had a good month in working, well, I did, I was rewarded. If I didn't have a good month, I missed out on what I had to get paid and what I was used to getting paid.
17: Yep.
22: There's no accountability for any member that when they resign, retire, all that sort of stuff, they're lucky to. They get, you know, $250,000 for doing a crap job. So if she retired while the state was flourishing and in profit and going well, then no one would qualm over her getting a good pension like that. But she should only get half, and that'll leave the carrot to anyone else that's in there to do a good job.
17: Mm.
22: So their retirement is well rewarded.
17: She's spent half her life as a politician. It has been her career this entire time. Do you judge her just on the last couple of years?
22: I judge her for the decisions that she's made.
17: Mm.
22: You know, our crime rate, you know, that's a bugbear. I haven't got 5 hours to talk to you about it.
17: No, I know.
22: But the crime rate, she's done nothing about it. The bail laws, nothing. Now, we're leading into a whole lot of other areas there, but her performance has been crap. Now, Ben Carroll, he should have a lot to learn out of what she's done, taking over Andrew's position and making the state worse than what it is. So if he's to his word, he should reflect and do some good things.
17: All right, Joe, thank you. Yeah, you touched on a couple of points there, the crime and the bail. Laws that were progressively changed for the worse for years and then denied that they'd been changed for the worse, but they clearly had been changed for the worse of society, suddenly moved back, but not to the extent that that it could have been, still not back to where it was initially. A lot of soft-on-crime moves in the last, over the last probably 10 years or so, that have gradually been walked back a little in time for, ta-da, election year. Some of the crime. We'll see our next version of crime stats in September, and I'm pretty sure we'll see what we saw this last time round, that they are getting on top of it a bit so that you feel safe and wonderful, warm and cosy when you go to the ballot box. Ian. G'day, Ian.
1: Oh, good afternoon, Heidi. That last gentleman's right. You're always remembered for your performance and what you've done.
17: Mm. Now, there isn't a performance element ever to their job besides every 4 years at the ballot box. You don't get stripped of your pay. You never seem to lose your role, even when you're found to have done something slightly dodgy these days in politics in Victoria. There isn't a performance measure that holds you to account.
1: Heidi?
17: Yeah.
1: You there?
17: Yes, I am.
1: Yeah,
17: sorry, I interrupted you, Ian. Go ahead.
1: That's all right. Do you remember the awesome foursome, the rowing team?
17: Yes.
1: Now, they remember the performance. Now, I'll give you a rowing team and see what you think.
17: Yeah.
1: In the boat would be Joan Turner, Julia Gillard, Christine Nixon, and the stroke would be Jacinda Allen. They wouldn't row out of sight in the fog.
17: Well, you're not going to put any blokes on the boat?
1: No. Just have a think of that foursome.
17: All right, I'll think of that foursome. You would not be describing them as awesome, I assume. Oh, the awful foursome. Thanks, Ian. Brad, hello.
3: G'day, Heidi. How are you?
17: Yeah, pretty good.
3: Now, I've got a quick 20-second list.
17: Okay.
3: Rising public debt, massive interest rates repayments on all of that debt. You've got the Commonwealth Games cancellation, East-West Link cancellation. Every big build job has been overrun and over budget. Suburban rail loop, new COVID debt levy. You've got the land tax threshold being lowered from $300,000 to $50,000. The vacant land tax. The EV law or tax that went to the High Court that they found unconstitutional. You've got the worst hospital wait list, ambulance ramping, 000, no one answers the calls. Lockdowns, curfews, quarantine program, the tower lockdown, which was found to be breach human rights laws, IBAC inquiries, the massive public sector growth and all of that money they spent. These two people, Andrews and Allen, are total crooks. And they should not be remembered for anything else.
17: Does it bother you that you don't get to have a say on them at the ballot box this time around, either of them?
3: Really? That's why Dan got out early, I say.
17: Mm. Well, no doubt about that. He got to his 1,000 days. Thanks, Brad. He got to just over his 1,000 days, so he gets 3,000 days. 3,000 days. So he gets the statue. And, yeah, you go out when you're on top, when you're sitting okay in the opinion polls, when you've done what no one else has done, win all these terms in a row, off you go. Handball it to someone else because it's when a government gets this old, it gets tired and all of the issues start to grow and grow and grow and it drags you down. Liam. Hello, Liam.
5: G'day, Heidi. Yeah, sort of echoing what this gentleman just said, you know, it's not, as much as I loathe Jacinta with every amount of passion possible, I don't think it's all her fault. Dan put us all in the coffin. Jacinta just buried us all.
17: Mm. Wish her well on her next adventure?
5: Absolutely not.
17: Okay, Liam, thank you. We'll take another break at 16 minutes to 4. More of your parting messages, if you'd like. I'll check in with Charlie Brown shortly on technology developments. And lamest way you've ever injured yourself. What injury have you suffered? Slice the top of your finger off trying to get an avocado seed out, or peeling a potato. I once, peeled off the top of my thumb peeling a potato the wrong way. Lamest injury you've ever suffered. 133 693.
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11: Good afternoon. It's James Padley from Transport Victoria. The second left lane of the Tullamarine Freeway is closed outbound due to a broken down vehicle after the Melrose Drive exit. Recovery crews are en route with speed set to 40. Please obey the overhead lane signals and merge early to reduce delays. The left Altona bound lane on the Pascavel Road entry ramp to the M80 Ring Road remains closed due to a broken down truck with the recovery crews en route there as well. And two outbound lanes of the Maroonida Highway and Ringwood are closed due to a burst water main between New Street and Ringwood Street. One lane remains open to traffic. Please drive to the conditions and be cautious of crews working on the roadway.
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17: Time now to cross to Charlie Brown, the host of Life and Technology. 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G'day, Charlie.
31: Hey, Heidi. How are you going?
17: Yeah, good. The wearables market is down. I did not expect to hear that.
31: For some, we went off and gorged ourselves on smart...
0: thing, and that's been, what, 10 years now. But what's happened, especially over the last 6 to 12 months, is the cost of them have gone up a bit because of componentry costs. And one of the things that customers have been doing is looking at alternatives to get something more specific, but also potentially save some money, and that's causing a change in consumer behavior. So what we've seen is a couple of things. One, we are buying wearables which aren't watches. So the smart ring, for example, a lot of people are getting those these days. And look, benefits of them are there. Lots of people are having good experience. But the other thing that's happening is people are still wearing wearables on their wrist, but they're not getting the ones with a face on them. They're getting ones that just collect the data and share it with their smartphone.
17: Is that like back to the original Fitbit kind of thing?
0: Exactly right. And part of the reason for that is you're not going to have a screen device on your wrist, you don't have to have as expensive components to have essentially an entire computer sitting there small and sitting on your wrist. So, look, it's interesting to see what's happening with
17: people
0: buying.
17: I can't believe we've already cycled through a fitness wearable trend, that we're back to the beginning again.
0: Yeah, and that's actually exactly what's happened. Yeah, no, it is. It's exactly what's happened. And, look, I got to say, I'm not one of them, these people that wants to charge my smartwatch at the end of every day. And I think there's plenty of people out there who are finding that as well. And so what is it that we want from these devices? Well, for me, it's the health data. I want to know a whole bunch of stuff about my health. And that's kind of it.

0: Hey, Heidi, I love your show.
1: Thank you.
0: Let me just make this perfectly clear. She will get in the vicinity of $7,000 a week. Where an average pensioner like me and my husband, we get $600 a week.
1: What if I tell you she won't be just an ordinary pensioner? She can actually go out and earn another, like do another whole job if she wants and still get the $7,000 a week.
0: But us pensioners can't do that because we get our pensions cut.
1: Mm.
0: We should have the same as what they do in New Zealand. Anyone can earn whatever they want and you're still paying tax. You've paid off your pension that you've received. The system is wrong. Totally.
1: All right, Nada, thank you. Steve, g'day, Steve.
2: Hey, Heidi, how are you?
1: I'm pretty good, thank you.
2: I think that Jacinda should be awarded the NAPA Award.
1: What is that?
2: If you're familiar with the NAGA Award, which is not a golfer's company that starts with A.
1: Yes, I like that you're keeping it polite so we can keep broadcasting.
2: So she's not a Premier's.
1: Oh. All right, Steve, thank you. Well done. I like how you've done that. Thank you. Oh, Steve. Jim, you've got a drive time tip. What's happened, Jim?
3: On the ring road heading down towards Sydney Road, there was a truck that cut off a BMW, a white one, SUV. So the BMW sped and overtook the truck and then slammed its brakes on. So the truck did the same thing, nearly missed them by an inch on the freeway.
1: Anybody hurt? I mean, or is it, have they, what, continued on out of sight?
3: They both went different directions after that.
1: Goodness. All right, Jim, thank you for letting us know. Hold on. Make sure we've got your details. You'll be in the running for our drive time tip prize. 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Leanne. G'day, Leanne.
4: Hi, Heidi. Jacinta will forever be known as Jacinta Great for me because she disintegrated the state's money. I feel that she could have fixed the poison chalice, as people mentioned, but she didn't. She chose to put more in. I don't think she should be allowed to leave the country until the Royal Commission looks into her and everybody else involved. Pension, she didn't earn it. I don't think she deserves that amount of money. I know that's what they get.
1: It's a system thing, like a setting from years and years ago, and she'll be one of the very last to get it. There's, I'm trying to think how many other Pollies are still in there that got in 99 or before 2002 at least. It's only a very small handful of them. Happy to see the back of her, Leanne. Do you wish her well at all?
4: No, not at all.
1: Okay. Thank you for the call. Anthony, what did you want to say?
5: G'day, Heidi. Great to have you back in the big seat.
1: Good to be here.
5: Yeah, look, a couple of really good callers. Love Steve's award idea. That's fantastic. And Brad Nader with his list.
1: Yes.
5: One thing that really baffles me is, you know, with the amount of debt that the state's been put into under the current government and literally the clowns left behind are from the same socialist belief system, and they're no better.
1: Okay, Anthony, thank you. Sorry that we might have lost you there. We'll take a break.
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7: Good afternoon, it's James Padley from Transport Victoria. Delays continue to build outbound on the Tullamarine Freeway due to a broken down vehicle after the Melrose Drive exit. That one's blocking off the second left lane. Speeds are set to 40 with the recovery crews en route. Please pass with caution and merge early to reduce delays. The left Altonabound lane of the Pascavel Road entry ramp to the M80 Ring Road is closed due to a broken down truck. Recovery crews have arrived for that one. And the right-hand lane's partially closed on Heatherton Road, travelling eastbound due to a vehicle collision approaching the Monash Freeway. Recovery crews are on their way. Please watch for people outside of their vehicles.
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0: Okay, we are coming up to the 4 o'clock news. On the other side of that, I want to talk about this idea of a 4-day working week. Is there any way you could do your job? If you're a boss, if you're an employee, could the job be done in 4 days? Would you get enough out of those 4 days? And if you do go to a 4-day working model, would you still expect 100% of the pay? We'll look at that ahead. George Columbaris as well. He's got some ideas on fast food, snacks on the run, decent meals on the run. Join us if you've got an idea in the hour ahead.
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7: 15 degrees in Melbourne, partly cloudy tomorrow, a top of 15. It's 4 o'clock. Good afternoon, I'm Stephanie Wackerwick. Jacinda Allen has made her last public performance as an MP after announcing her retirement from politics. After 27 years in Victorian Parliament, the outgoing member for Bendigo East is expected to jet off for an overseas holiday and spend a significant amount of time there with her husband and their two children. Making the announcement at Bendigo Hospital, Ms. Allen has thanked her community, her family and friends, staff and colleagues, and says she's looking forward to her next chapter.
8: And I'm looking forward to taking everything I have learnt and loved from this role into my own next chapter. And in the meantime, if there's a local women's basketball team looking for a player to come off the bench, I'm most certainly available. Thank you.
7: John Sethka has been arrested for a third time in 7 months. Detectives from Task Force Hawk, which is investigating rogue conduct within the construction sector, arrested the former CFMEU boss at his Footscray home this morning. He's been charged with using a telecommunications device to menace and offend, as well as committing an indictable offence while on bail. Shadow Police Minister Brad Batten says the state government is more concerned about protecting their own seats than protecting the community. Police have increased patrols in the vicinity of the Craigieburn shopping centre after it was plunged into lockdown. Officers were called to reports of shots being fired and males armed with machetes, but there have been no reports of injuries. Mr Batten says the state's crime crisis is only getting worse.
9: Last night we saw in Craigieburn where shoppers were fearful and had to run for their lives because people were more than happy to go through a shopping centre with firearms and machetes. This is what Victoria has come to. The problem we have here in this state is we've got a Labor government who are more worried about protecting their own seats than protecting the community.
7: Labor is being urged to scrap a special GST deal for Western Australia, which is costing taxpayers about $6 billion a year. Federal politics editor Michael Packie.
10: The Productivity Commission has released an interim report into the GST reforms introduced almost a decade ago, designed to placate WA. The Commission claims the changes, which started under the Coalition and have continued under Labor, have been a mistake, leading to a system which is less equitable and more complex. As part of the rules, no state can receive less per person than New South Wales and Victoria, which means the federal government has to make top-up payments to ensure no jurisdiction is worse off. The commission says the regime has cost $23 billion so far and is urging the government to return to the previous GST model. Michael Packie reporting.
7: In finance, the All Ords down 78 points this hour.
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7: The Giants concede Sunday's clash with the Eagles in Sydney could be Toby Green's last home game for the club. Green has been linked with a move to Victoria as he approaches the end of his contract. Coach Adam Kingsley is remaining optimistic about his skipper's future.
11: We're certainly hopeful that he re-signs with us and stays here. That's kind of where we're thinking, and he'll get to the end of the year and then have the discussions and make a decision. So it's more than just Toby's, you know, potential last game. It's, you know, ensuring that we finish off the season really strongly and with that faint hope of that wildcard round.
7: Josh Fraser says he's really confident he's ready to be Carlton's full-time coach after exceeding expectations in the interim role. And in cricket, Bangladesh is 3 for 290 in reply to Australia's first innings total of 198 runs on day two of the first test in Darwin. That's the latest news and sport.
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13: Good afternoon. It's James Padley from Transport Victoria. There's been a collision on the Monash Freeway outbound approaching Clyde Road. It's sitting in the left-hand emergency lane with recovery crews en route. Please pass with caution if you're heading through. The second left lane of the Tullamarine Freeway remains closed outbound due to a broken down vehicle after the Melrose Drive exit. Transport Victoria's incident response have arrived on scene though, and the left Altona bound lane of the Pascavel Road entry ramp to the M80 Ring Road remains blocked due to a broken down truck. Recovery crews on site for that one. Finally, the right hand lane is blocked on Heatherton Road eastbound due to a vehicle collision approaching the Monash Freeway.
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7: Cloudy tomorrow, the slight chance of showers, a top of 15 after an overnight low of 7. Sunday, partly cloudy and 15. Monday, partly cloudy, a top of 17. Tuesday, mostly sunny, heading for 19. On the bays, northwesterly winds 10 to 15 knots, waves below 1 metre. It's 15 at Preston, 14 in Mornington, in the city 15 degrees. Stephanie Wagluick, Melbourne's own 3AW.
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0: Now, I know we talk about Transurban from time to time on the radio. I know we talk about the Westgate Tunnel from time to time on the program, normally in fairly less than complimentary terms. Barely anybody's using it, seems to be the general vibe, if I were to generalise. I was having a look at Transurban's financial report to the Stock Exchange that went in yesterday morning. Average daily traffic, there's a number there, for how many vehicles are using the Westgate Tunnel. 37,000 vehicles a day across the first 6 months, but only 36,000 a day in the June quarter. It's actually gone a tiny bit backwards. Two-thirds are large vehicles. So of the 36,000 in the last 3 months up to the end of June, most were trucks, leaves about 13,000 other vehicles across the day, other cars. So if it feels empty, yeah, about 540 vehicles an hour, every hour, through the Westgate Tunnel. Anybody been through the Westgate Tunnel of late? Are you still enjoying quite a cruisy run? Have you ever been in there when it's been crowded at all? 133-693, keen to hear from you. And look, I was interested to read this today. The working from home mandate, we've talked a bit about that this week after Ben Carroll pushed the start date back and told business he was very much open to having conversations with them. We'll wait to see in the next couple of weeks what that looks like, where that goes, how, if any of it is wound back in ways that suit business. The only thing he said is we're going to stick with the working from home mandate just after the election. Well, now Labor in Queensland seems to have a different plan to win votes, a three-day weekend. Four-day working week, three-day weekend. ACTU has been pushing for it and will continue to push for it. The new ACTU boss, it's top of her list. The Australian newspaper was leaked the draft policy platform for the Queensland ALP for its state conference in Brisbane at the end of the month. Front and centre is Labor's proposal to champion the transition to a four-day working week with no loss of pay for Queensland workers. Would that be a vote winner? Is that the future of the workplace for all of us, for states like this? On the line is Kim Sealing-Smith. She is a future work expert. Kim, thanks for your time.
17: Thank you, Heidi.
0: Where do you reckon this sits? A fantasy proposal or a looming reality?
17: I think it's a looming reality. And I think that for two reasons. Number one, you know, the four-day work week movement has been growing steadily for the last 10 years. Mm. And it actually started in New Zealand with a very, very successful pilot program. There are a number of businesses in Australia that have piloted it successfully, and it's grown around the world. And all the research shows that it does increase productivity. It decreases burnout, which is a huge problem in Australia. And employee engagement goes up. But the other reason is that it's a really good sort of not stopgap, but transition measure to when our jobs are really disrupted by AI. We're going to have to get used to working less, and our outputs are going to be different. So I think I think it definitely is a way of the future.
0: Get used to working less, but still being paid the same.
17: Yeah, well, now there's a couple of different ways to look at that, because if you look at knowledge workers, you shouldn't be paid on the hours that you work. That is a really, really outdated system. You should be paid on the outcomes, on what you produce.
0: And can we change that and put that for politicians as well?
17: Absolutely.
0: I digress.
17: I'm with you. Absolutely. I think we should do that. So for those, you know, it really shouldn't matter how many hours they work. They should be be paid on their outcomes. And if they, you know, if they're getting the same amount of pay, they should be producing the same amount of outcomes. Now, the difference is when you're talking about construction or manufacturing, where you're paid for the number of hours that you spend on the tools. So that's a little bit different. And I was looking at that leaked article today, and I couldn't find any additional information. So I don't know. Obviously, the union is behind it, but I don't know how they're going to incorporate that, because if you look at it, that's like a 20% pay rise, getting paid for 4 days a week, sorry, 5 days a week and only working four. With knowledge workers, I have zero problem with that. With people who are paid to be on the tools for the number of hours that they're on the tools, that creates another little wrinkle. And I don't know the detail, but I think that will absolutely, business will need to be consulted on that.
0: Yeah, I think at the moment it's more of a let's have it as a policy for a party,
17: yes,
0: politically,
17: exactly.
0: And then,
17: well, obviously,
0: devil
17: Labor's
0: down.
17: Not in power up here,
0: yeah.
17: So yes,
0: devil well down the. Oh, that's right. You're Queensland based, aren't you?
17: I am. Yes.
0: when's your next election? 2028, I want to say.
17: Oh gosh, I've lost track.
0: No.
17: But I think that's right.
0: Is it something that would be? I can see it being attractive to workers as a campaign tool. And do you think as a campaign pitch? Politically,
17: yeah.
0: But there would need to be detail, right?
17: Yeah, absolutely. There would need to be detail, and businesses would absolutely need to be consulted on it. It would certainly be, you know, as a policy, I think it would certainly be a vote getter. And let's face it, you know, labor needs to get some votes to win the next election. But so I think that it's a smart move by labor. I do think that it is a move that really is forward thinking and bringing the future into the present. I'm not sure that that's the reason that they're doing it, but I think that is a smart move. But we do need more detail.
0: Would there be anything that bosses could do to stop it? Like employer groups, big business, they might have a real issue with it. They might be fine with 4 days, but not at 100% of the pay, at 80%.
17: Yeah, of course.
0: Yeah.
17: Yeah. And again, it really depends on what kind of businesses that you're talking about. So I just think that the devil is in the detail. We need more detail around what this labor policy actually is, how it's going to affect the knowledge workers versus the blue collar workers, and what their plan is. Right now, it's just, you know, kind of a plan to be a plan without without a lot of detail. But but it's an interesting concept, and it's really interesting that's happening at the same time that the Victorian government is backtracking on their working from home policies. So yeah, it's a weird world we're living in, Heidi.
0: Well, in the shadows of an election, people will have all sorts of epiphanies about different things, and I think that's what the delay is here. They'll still plan to legislate it around the mandate, but it may be a much changed mandate to what the current law that's gone through the lower house here says. Would you see a world in which business ever backs that? Working from home as a mandate? I understand it works for businesses, but they want to be able to make their own decisions rather than have it forced on them as a human right.
17: Yeah, and here's the key, and that's why this is such a bone of contention and such a tension point between managers and workers, between companies and workers. Nobody wants to be told what to do, especially after COVID, especially in Victoria. Nobody wants to be told what to do. Businesses don't want to be told what to do, but neither do employees, which is why employees really push back on the mandate to come back into the office 5 days a week. So I think that the 2 day a week mandatory, you know, allowing them to work from home legislation is a good thing, because that will reduce burnout, that will reduce employee disengagement and boost productivity. But again, nobody wants to be told what to do. So I think that this is a smart move from a standpoint of let's consult with businesses, let businesses have their say, and hopefully with the right data in front of everybody and businesses businesses, quite frankly, need to stop getting so hung up on the way things used to be, because we are not in that world anymore. We're not going to go back. There are too many things that have changed and are changing. We need to look really differently and critically at how we do things in the future, how we set up our work environments, what we allow our employees to do, what our employees want, because let's face it, there are more jobs than there are people to fill them. And because of our declining birth rate, that's not going to change anytime soon, and we cannot immigrate our way out of that.
0: All right. Thank you very much. You've given us a lot to think about there, Kim.
17: Great. Thanks, Heidi.
0: Kim Sealing-Smith there, future work expert. Could you do your day, your work in 4 days for the same pay? If you already work a 4 day week, is there a, are you still at 100% of the salary? 133-693. Sounds like Queensland will be moving towards it, or there'll be pressure to move towards it as a Labor policy. Doesn't guarantee a win of an election, doesn't guarantee a change of actual law. States do seem to be getting pretty involved in workplace law, space that doesn't necessarily, isn't within their realms of power to make decisions on. Anyway, we'll see where we get to with that working from home business soon. Rodney, g'day Rodney.
18: G'day Heidi, it's me again. I talked to you yesterday, you're beautiful Heidi.
0: Oh, thanks.
18: Now Heidi, Now Heidi, 36,000 going for a tunnel.
0: Yes.
18: I think it was 36 cars only and one bus. The 36 cars were not in the tunnel when I was going through. When I'm driving my tour bus through the tunnel,
0: yeah,
18: there's no one. And I'm scared, Heidi.
0: Oh, no.
18: But I think the person who did that, Heidi, is 36 cars and one bus. Because there's no one in there.
0: No.
18: Have you been in there?
0: I have been in there, yeah. Rodney, we actually call it the Channel 9 Expressway at times because we can get on it quite near work and it gets us handily out to some other part of the city out in the west that we need to get to. So we've certainly used it a number of times. Have I personally ever used it? No. I've walked through it a lot in a hard hat over the years. So Transurban's financial report to the stock exchange, average daily traffic in the 3 months to the end of June, 36,000 cars a day, 2/3 of a large vehicle, so 23,000 trucks, leaves about 13,000 other vehicles across the entire day. So other cars, other vehicles. So if it feels empty, yeah, it's not very many across the day. CityLink has 836,000 a day across the financial year. They said it would grow. They said it will build. It actually says Westgate tunnel traffic has remained flat since February 2026. They're definitely making money off it, though. $27 million in the June quarter. $69 million for the financial year since it opened in the middle of December. Westgate tunnel traffic has remained flat since February 2026. It is not just your imagination. Been through there lately. How lonely did you feel? 133-693. What is the lamest way you have injured yourself? It's a safe space. You can call. We can talk about it. MP broke his toe tripping over clothes, cleaning up a child's bedroom. And what have you accidentally cut or injured or embarrassed yourself with? Lamest way you've injured yourself, 133-693.
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13: Good afternoon. It's James Padley from Transport Victoria. The left Altona bound lane of the Pascoval Road entry ramp to the M80 Ring Road is closed due to a broken down truck. Recovery crews are on site. Please pass with caution if you're heading through. The Ring Road itself seeing 15-minute delays travelling Greensboro bound from the Calder Freeway to Sydney Road, while the Western Freeway slowing outbound from the M80 Ring Road to Hopkins Road before easing out towards Melton. 2 outbound lanes, the Maroondah Highway and Ringwood remain closed due to a burst water main between New Street and Ringwood Street with one lane open to traffic. Please drive to the conditions and be cautious of crews working on the roadway.
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0: 23 minutes past four, George Columbaris is ahead. Best meals to have on the go. I assume he's going to want to talk about ones that you've made rather than ones you've bought on the go. Quick meals on the go. We'll chat with George Columbaris. If you've got one must try, must do, snappiest, easiest recipe you've tried. I keep getting little videos, little reels of different ways to make things, and I always forget to actually do them. You know the one where you put the potato gems in the muffin and cook the muffin tray and cook them and squish them down and throw cheese and bacon and stuff on top? Meals on the go. Quick meals on the go. Food with George Columbaris ahead. And injuries. We're talking lame-o injuries. Lamest injury you've suffered. Danny, what's yours?
31: Seriously, this was not only the lamest, but the most embarrassing. Here I am teaching year 10s, right? And they're really impressionable.
0: I'm laughing already, just at the idea of you doing something embarrassing in front of year 10s. They will have been very forgiving, Danny.
31: Well, no, but they look up to me, you know, as a very fitness guru, you know, and they'll ask me about some exercises because they wanted to get in the gym. And I was telling them about dips. And they said, can you show us? And so I got two chairs together and I was just doing some dips. Yeah. Next minute, pop, tore the whole pectoralis major, that's the big chest muscle that goes across under the shoulder to the upper arm, tore the whole tendon off the bone. And didn't they let me know? Oh, not so tough now, are you, sir?
0: As you're crying in pain on the ground. Did someone at least call an ambulance for you, Danny?
31: Well, no, I just sucked it up and taught the rest of the day. I had classes to teach can't be taking time off as a teacher, you know what it's like.
0: Yeah, you took a few Panadols and soldiered on, or did you really just tough it out?
31: Well, you know, I didn't know what I'd done. I thought the shoulder had popped out and then went back in because it totally ruptured. So when something totally ruptures, you don't feel pain because it's not stretching or tearing. But then when I went to the doctor, we had an ultrasound and they found that it was right down, you know, back towards my sternum, you know. So, yeah. But anyway,
0: good.
31: Learn by your mistakes, eh?
0: And did you just get a YouTube video to show them dips next time?
31: No, but I haven't shown anyone since. I haven't been going to show anyone. But no, I had to get surgically repaired and
0: ouchie.
31: And you know, but I had a day off work to get that done, so that was all right.
0: Oh, a whole day. All right, Danny, thank you. I admire your efforts for your job, your dedication to your job. That sounds painful. I know you said it wasn't, but that just sounds very painful. Kim, how have you injured yourself?
1: Oh, tidy. I, without even crashing, managed to render myself crippled in the middle of a ski slope at Mount Buller last year.
0: Oh, yeah.
1: I was second run for the day. I've been skiing my whole life, mind you. Second run for the day. Hit a bit of an icy patch, so I stopped. Couldn't sort of correct myself, so I thought I'll just sit down and flip my skis over and go the other way.
0: Mm.
1: Well, I sat down and managed to tear an inner glute muscle, which is your weight-bearing muscle. I'm now on the jet skidoo and getting commando carried back to my car and literally couldn't walk for weeks, and I did not even crash. All I did was sit down on an icy patch on the snow.
0: Oh, is there anything more embarrassing than a ski injury? Everybody sees you sitting there. You've got to put the skis up. People have got to come save you.
1: Yeah, absolutely. Yeah, no, and I haven't been this year because I'm a little bit scared about sitting on the snow now, so I'm going to give this year a miss.
0: We'll get into it next year, Kim. Thank you for the call. I'm sorry that you hurt yourself like that. Get back on the horse or the skis. Get back on the skis. Kim, thank you. Lamest way you've injured yourself, 133693. Email's open to drive@3aw.com.au. And I want to take a look at this because it's been bugging me for a while now. You know, the funding for mental health services in this state, there was a levy introduced a couple of budgets ago to increase payroll levy, I think it was, for businesses to pay for mental health services. So it was one more impost on business, one more reason for them to say it's hard to do business here. But it was a big goal, a worthy goal, a lofty goal of raising a big whack of money to greatly boost services. Now, there's no transparency on how that money's been spent. There's been no easy way to track it and see how much it's added. The Age is reporting today that what the government is using it for is to pay for all the basic stuff that was meant to be covered by taxes, the spending they were already doing in the mental health space. And rather than being a big boost on top of what was already being spent, it's worked out to be just a little bit more year on year. Not this massive boost it was supposed to be. Just a little bit, incrementally, a bit more. That's not what the mental health levy was designed for. It's not what the plan was. It's not what the Mental Health Royal Commission was recommending. This information's come from the Mental Health and Wellbeing Commission. On the line is Philippa Thomas, the Chief Executive of Peak Body Mental Health Victoria. Philippa, thanks for your time this afternoon.
2: That's no problem, Marty.
0: How much is actually being spent year on year more than before this levy?
2: The levy raises about $1 billion a year that is intended to be reserved for activities that are to transform the system, right? So the money the government would ordinarily spend, and that's in the billions itself, on delivering core services, mental health services to Victorians, that was supposed to be stable. That was supposed to be a stable bucket of money that continued to grow year on year. And this additional, you know, $1 billion plus was for the transformational work that we needed to do to improve the services that were being delivered, but also to expand access so that we could actually see more people in the system. So currently,
0: it doesn't feel transformed to me.
2: No, it certainly isn't yet. In fairness, it is a 10-year program, and certainly it was an ambitious program, certainly coming out of COVID, and there have been challenges, but there are some issues that we need to work through. Certainly there are probably some lagging indicators. It's probably too early to tell, but this issue around the levy and the expenditure is one that's particularly sensitive to the sector and to the community, I think, Heidi, because it's one of the core reasons why we needed a Royal Commission in the first place, because before the Royal Commission, there wasn't any transparency about the money that was spent on mental health, and there were questions about it. And so the Royal Commission's recommendation, the establishment of the levy, that was all in pursuit of trying to resolve that tension, and so that we could all move forward together on agreed terms and with a shared understanding. Mm.
0: But how far are we progressed along there, really?
2: In terms of the shared understanding?
0: Well, no, in terms of improving the access to care, in terms of transforming the system and what it's able to offer. Are we still just keeping it pretty much where it was with a little bit on top?
2: There's been some growth. So when we started, we were seeing about 1.1% of the population. The government had a goal of getting, or pardon me, the Royal Commission had a goal of getting us to about 3.1%. The AIHW data says we're at about 1.4%. But we should expect that there'll be some lag in that data, right? And we've done some good things. I think the core challenges are that certainly there are pockets of Victoria that will be doing better, but not everywhere. So we've got challenges with distribution and, you know, certainly this issue that has been raised around the levy and how the money is being used is a really good indicator to tell us that one of the things that we haven't got right yet is the governance and the accountability and those settings around the transparency that's required.
0: Is there enthusiasm to increase that accountability and transparency, or is it something that would require a change of government?
2: Oh, not necessarily. I think, coming into the election in November, Mental Health Victoria are looking to all parties, not just to commit to the levy and the expenditure as it was envisaged by the Royal Commission, but we're asking both parties to commit to some independent form of oversight, not just to be the arbiter of the reforms themselves. You know, the Royal Commission report was handed down, the interim report was like 7 years ago. What's happened since then? And so, you know, we might need to change and adjust, and there needs to be some transparency and some negotiation around that people can have faith in. So we want that. We also want to have, an independent body or person in place so that issues like this around the expenditure can be clarified, and it doesn't have to draw our conversation away from the important things that we should be talking about.
0: All right, thank you very much for your time, Philippa. Philippa Thomas there, the Chief Executive of Mental Health Victoria. I just think there needs to be a lot of transparency for good reason, not just because business is being whacked with this levy and not just because it's an enormous amount of money, but because at the other end there needs to be outcomes that are improving. There needs to be access to services that are getting better. If it's meant to be transformational, if it's just taking care of the funding that was already being put aside with a little bit of a top up, that's not going to transform anything. That's just going to keep up with wherever we were at keeping up with the level of demand. And I think there's clear signs that we weren't even remotely keeping up with demand where it was. The money's being raised. We need to be sure it is being spent appropriately and that it is being spent in the right places for the right things to really be sure of that. 26 minutes to 5. Let's check the news headlines. Stephanie Wackluick, hello.
5: Hello, Heidi. Well, Jacinta Allen is expected to play no part in Labor's election campaign. Up until 2 weeks ago, she would have been preparing for her own campaign.
0: I reckon they will have already shot heaps of stuff. Yes. I filmed it. They will have slogans and ads and...
5: She's also raised quite a lot of money. There are reports she'll donate about $200,000.
0: Yeah, well, you'd have to give it back. If you have fundraised for a campaign,
5: yes,
0: it's got to go back again
5: to
0: the campaign.
5: Yep.
0: I wonder who they're going to find to run as a candidate.
5: Yeah.
0: There was talk earlier in the week that she was holding off on her announcement that she was not contesting to have a say in who her replacement
5: is.
0: We'll see.
5: We know the Nationals.
0: Yeah, Andrew Lethlean. Yeah. Who just happened to be out and about up there today, yes, announcing the Bendigo West candidate for the Nationals.
5: A 76-year-old school bus driver has been charged with dangerous driving, causing death following that fatal crash in Stonehaven near Geelong last year. 31 students were on board. A 12-year-old girl died at the scene. A 16-year-old boy was airlifted to hospital. Foreign Minister Penny Wong has delivered a key speech to policy think tank the Lowy Institute. She claims embracing a monoculture risks making Australia lonely in a dangerous world. And in sport, the Giants concede Sunday's clash with the Eagles in Sydney could be Toby Green's last home game for the club. He has been linked with a move home to Victoria.
0: All right, thank you. Steph, back with the news at 5. 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Now, between now and 6 o'clock, 3AW's 2026 Toyota Grand Final ticket giveaway is here. Be listening for the cue to call sometime between now and 6 o'clock. Be listening for the cue to call. Don't call now. This is what it'll sound like when it's time. When you hear that later, the lucky caller will go, a lucky caller will go into the draw to win two Toyota AFL Grand Final tickets. This is an authorised, AFL authorised promotion, GFAFL26/100. Think this is your final chance to get into the draw for this week. Think we're going to continue it into next week, but hey, be listening for that cue to call.
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13: Good afternoon. It's James Padley from Transport Victoria. Two outbound lanes of the Maroondah Highway in Ringwood are closed due to a burst water main between New Street and Ringwood Street. A little further outbound on the Maroondah Highway, there's also been a collision near Oban Road blocking the right lane. Emergency services have just arrived on scene for that one. And the left Altona bound lane of the Pascabel Road entry ramp to the M80 Ring Road is closed due to a broken down truck. Heavy haulage is currently on route, and no trains will run through the Metro Tunnel this weekend, affecting the Sunbury, Cranbourne, Pakenham and several regional lines due to planned works. Buses will replace trains on the Sunbury line between Sunbury and Footscray, where you'll change to a Werribee or Williamstown train.
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0: 20 minutes to 5. What is your go-to food when you're in a big rush? Your go-to meal? Quick throw together something. 133-693. Chatting food with George Colombaris in a tick. First, Marilyn's been holding on. What's your lame injury, Marilyn?
4: Oh, my goodness. Falling over while I was mopping the floor.
0: Oh, no.
4: And breaking 6 ribs and spending 8 days in the Austin hospital. But I blame my husband because he was walking in the back door and I rushed forward to say, do not step on my new clean floor. And I slipped and fell flat in my back.
0: Well, you learned an important lesson.
4: I did. Don't wear bare feet when you're mopping the floor.
0: Oh, no, I meant don't warn him next time. Leave him to figure it out for himself.
4: Oh, that warning. All right.
0: Oh, Marilyn, they're sore. Ribs are hurt, right?
4: 6 ribs. And my husband sitting in the car next to me and he said, the lesson is get a cleaner.
0: Oh, well, all right. Yeah, I'll leave you two to that discussion. But Marilyn, hold on. What I'd love to send your way to help smooth that discussion, perhaps, as it goes. 2 bottles of De Bortoli's handcrafted Heathcote Shiraz. 6 ribs slipping on a kitchen floor after you've mopped it. Lame injuries, more of that. But on-the-go meals now.
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0: Around this time every fortnight, we are joined by George Colombaris for Friday Food. This week, I've been on the go a little, TV, radio, all sorts. I thought we'd get George's best advice on best quick, easy meals. Something equal parts speedy, but also delicious. 133-693. Do you have some advice, some ideas for us? George Colombaris, good to chat to you.
19: Buddy Murphy, happy Friday to you. It's a great topic because I was thinking about it today as I was in the car. And I'm thinking, you know, what are items of food that are nutritious and delicious and affordable that you can eat while you're on the go and you're moving? And the first thing you need to think about is eggs are your best friend.
0: Oh, boiled? Like a hard-boiled one?
19: Not necessarily. I like to pick my eggs up. I love frittata. I love doing loads of vegetables, sweat down, then bound with eggs, baked in the oven, and then you take, you know, a beautiful, you know, it's basically a vegetable egg cake. But what's great is high in protein, lots of vegetables, lots of flavour, and something that you can have wrapped up and you can unwrap and eat literally with one hand if you're driving.
0: Yeah, you just you've cooked it, you can just, yeah, it's once it's ready, it's chopped into pieces and they're ready to just grab and go.
19: Exactly, and it's a bit of a staple in our house. Nat loves to make a big batch of that and you know, it goes in the kids' lunch boxes. I love grabbing it and sort of, as I'm walking to work, I'll just munch on that as my breakfast because I know I'm getting, you know, a good bit of protein and it's delicious.
0: We went through a whole phase of making frittata all the time and then the kids got sick of it, but mine had a lot of potato, spinach, bacon, cheese.
19: Bacon, cheese, yes. And we know that the kids are going to love, you know, anything cheesy. So, yeah, load it with, and, you know, we always got those little scrap pieces of cheese in our fridge what the hell do I do with that? So that's your opportunity, you know, grate them, add them to your, you know, your frittata mix and off you go.
0: All right. Very nice. I assume 2-minute noodles aren't high on your list of things you'd call quick and delicious.
19: Look, you know what? We've got 2-minute noodles at home. Yeah. And last weekend, my daughter looked at me and she goes, Dad, I'd really love ramen. And I went, okay, done. And I need, and she wants it in 7 minutes. So I'm like, right, I've got a packet of noodles, I've got a quick broth. I add a stock cube to that. I add some chopped up, you know, spring onion, a bit of broccoli stem, and then pour that in. And I've made a quick ramen for her that she loves. So there's nothing wrong with that stuff. It's how you can accentuate and pimp it up to make it delicious and a little bit nutritious.
0: Add some things to it to get a bit gourmet and a bit healthy as well.
19: There's sometimes food. There's sometimes food. Well, they're not everyday food.
0: Best on-the-go meals. What's yours? 133-693. Your nominations ahead, your ideas. How do you pimp up food? George, last time we were talking, actually, you told me how to make some easy soups for before I got my wisdom teeth out. I made one of them, the cauliflower, sweated it in butter forever and a day, and then a bit of milk and... Gosh, it was delicious, but my goodness, the house smelled. Cauliflower.
19: Hey, cauliflower does smell. Definitely. But, hey, I'm glad.
0: It was delicious.
19: Delicious, yeah.
0: Oh, it was so good and so simple. Like, I didn't have to put anything else in it. Like, ridiculous.
19: Yes. Allow that vegetable to shine. Stop worrying about adding 50 different things to make something you think needs to be delicious. Just singular and pimp it up and make it delicious.
0: Air the house out as well, though. 133-693, your on-the-go meal ideas, your quick go-tos. Maybe you've got a frittata recipe you must include in a frittata. 133-693, back in a sec.
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13: Good afternoon, it's James Padley from Transport Victoria. One lane's closed on the Prince's Freeway entry ramp to the M80 Ring Road Greensboro bound. Transport Victoria's incident response service is on scene with speed set to 40. The left Altona bound lane of the Pascavel Road entry ramp to the M80 Ring Road is also closed due to a broken down truck with heavy haulage en route. Two outbound lanes of the Maroondah Highway and Ringwood are closed due to a burst water main between New Street and Ringwood Street with one lane left open to traffic. And there's been a collision in Frankston on Cranbourne Road. It's down to one lane travelling westbound just before Lindrum Road. Follow the direction of emergency services on scene.
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0: Friday Food with George Columbaris. We're talking on-the-go meals, quick, easy, delicious meals. What's your go-to? George, Peter is on the line. Peter, what's yours?
7: Yeah, g'day, George and Heidi. This was a quickie. I looked in the cupboard last week and I just had to put things together.
0: Yeah.
7: I had a pack of egg noodles, so I took one of the pouches out, put it in a big bowl. I had two packets of sliced sandwiched roast beef from Aldi, so I chopped them all up into small cubes, threw them in. I had a pack of two satchels of cup of soup minestrone, so I made one cup out of the two packs for the sauce.
0: Yeah.
7: Then I threw in the required amount of cooked frozen peas and put it in the microwave, and my partner was amazed. She said, I can't believe this. And I said, I can't either. I just said it's a first time effort and it came out well.
0: What did you call it, Peter?
7: Pete's Special.
0: Nice. Plating up a bit as Pete's Special. George, could you pimp that up any further?
19: Wow. I'm sitting down at the moment. I'm trying to work it all out. That you know what?
0: What as that taste would be.
19: Yeah, exactly. But you know what? He made his partner really happy, and that's all that matters.
0: And there's something about when you just open the cupboard, you're looking at all these different ingredients, like what can – something's going to happen. Let's do it. And the end product is delightful. That's a magical moment.
19: No, exactly. And I love those challenges where I'm like, no, we're not going to the supermarket. We're not going to buy anything. Let me just work it out here. I've got a tin of tuna. I've got – three potatoes.
0: Something in the crisper.
19: I can make a tuna potato patty. Wow, yum. In between bread. Delicious.
0: Fantastic. All right, Peter, thank you. Tom, what's your quick go-to?
9: Mine's is I call it dim sim soup.
0: Oh.
9: I just get about four or five dim sims.

0: spices and pickled vegetables. Hoyt's, changing the mood of food, available at all good supermarkets. Try some of those herbs, spices and pickled vegetables. It'll open your repertoire right up, I would think. Thank you very much for the call. George, where are you on, where do you stand on banh mi as a quick go-to? Someone else has made it for you, but as a quick go-to.
1: Oh, I love a great banh mi. It's a thing of beauty. And you know what? It's about that bread is got to be crunchy on the outside, fluffy in the centre. It's got to be the right amount of protein, meaning that for me it's pork. And I know other people like chicken and other things, but I like pork.
0: It's got to be the crispy pork. Yeah, yeah.
1: Got to have that crispiness. You know, please, guys, if you've found somewhere, it's your local, and you love it, let us know. Banh mi is beautiful. It's a beautiful thing.
0: Are you chili and coriander?
1: The whole lot. And people think I don't like chili because I sweat. I just love it. I just sweat. That's just genetically my whole family. We all, as soon as we touch anything that's spicy or chili or pepper, we sweat. I love it. Give me chili, give me coriander, give me the whole lot.
0: All right, all those things. Oh, now I really want a banh mi for dinner. But you're right, the bread has got to be the exact crispy, otherwise it doesn't seem right. Any last recipes to leave us with, quick on-the-go meals?
1: Quick on-the-go meals. Right now, it's an interesting time in terms of the season. So, you know, don't buy tomatoes. They're not in season. Please, guys. Actually, that's what I'm going to tell you. Yeah. Don't do tomatoes. They're not in season. Even though, like, the supermarkets are selling them, don't buy them. You know, right now, we're still in winter. You know, celebrate things that are winter vegetables, not, you know, summer vegetables. So, you know, celebrate things like pumpkins. Just make pumpkin soup.
0: Same way you make the other soups, sweat it out in butter and...
1: Exactly, Heidi. Excellent. Exactly that. And we'll roast it in the oven whole with just salt, pepper and olive oil, and maybe brush it with a little bit of miso, and it will be delicious.
0: Is it a slow oven or a high oven?
1: Look, pumpkin's one of those funny ingredients. If you go low, it will go really mushy.
0: Yeah.
1: So go high, get colour. And then check it. Don't be afraid to open the oven door and go, right, let me put a cake knife in. Just check the texture that it's not too, it's got some resistance there, but not too much. So, pumpkin is yummy at the moment.
0: All right, pumpkin it is. Thank you, George Colombaris. There's my weekend sorted.
1: Thank you, Heidi Murphy. Have a great weekend and go the Blues.
0: All right, go well and sure, go the Blues. Food with George Colombaris, Friday Food, returning in a fortnight. And now I am probably going to bake a pumpkin this weekend. You should try it too.
2: Census night was Tuesday the 11th of August. 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
3: Good afternoon, it's James Padley from Transport Victoria. 10-minute delays are easing on the Tullamarine Freeway following an outbound breakdown at Pascavel Road. The left-hand lane's just reopened there, while one lane's closed on the Princes Freeway entry ramp due to a breakdown at the M80 Ring Road Greensborough bound. Transport Victoria's incident response service is on scene. The left Altona bound lane of the Pascavel Road entry ramp to the Ring Road is also closed due to a broken down truck with heavy haulage en route. While in Frankston, there's been a collision on Cranbourne Road. It's currently down to one lane travelling westbound just before Lindrum Road. Follow the direction of emergency services and expect delays back to Peninsula Link.
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5: It is a minute to 5 o'clock. After the 5 o'clock news, we'll run the usual Friday knockoff. If you missed out on having your say on some of the big topics or issues of the week, now is your time. 133 693. We'll take some more of your parting messages to Jacinta Allen. If you're just joining us, she will not be recontesting the election. 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How do you feel about that? We will come back to potholes, Ben Carroll's report card. Hey, if you're left-handed, I want to talk to you as well.
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6: 15 degrees in Melbourne, partly cloudy tomorrow, a top of 15. It's 5 o'clock. Good afternoon, I'm Stephanie Wacklewig. Former Premier Jacinta Allen will not be returning to Parliament after announcing her retirement from politics. After 27 years, the member for Bendigo East has confirmed she will not be recontesting her seat at the November state election. Ms Allen has faced cameras for the first time since the bruising leadership spill last month. Making the announcement in Bendigo, she says she's proud of what she's achieved.
7: I was the youngest woman to be elected to the Victorian Parliament, and I was proudly the first Labor member for the seat of Bendigo East. And I stated in my inaugural speech to the Victorian Parliament, I intend to make a difference. Today, as I announce that I will not be contesting the 2026 election, I can proudly say I did just that.
6: She is expected to now head off on an overseas holiday with her family. Police have increased patrols in the vicinity of the Craigieburn shopping centre after it was plunged into lockdown. Officers were called to reports of two groups of males arguing and shots fired just after seven last night. Police were told some of the males were armed with machetes, but there have been no reports of injuries. Police Minister Paul Edbrook concedes there is always more work to do when it comes to tackling crime.
8: And it seems like there's always some nefarious character ready to be out there doing something silly. What I would say is jail time is up, bail is down, and our new laws are working to make sure that people who commit violent crime get adult time.
6: A 76-year-old school bus driver has been charged with dangerous driving causing death following a fatal crash in Stonehaven near Geelong in August last year. 31 school students were on board, but a 12-year-old girl died at the scene and a 16-year-old boy was airlifted to hospital. The Hamlin Heights man has been bailed to face court next week. The federal government claims embracing a monoculture risks making Australia lonely in a dangerous world. The foreign minister has delivered a key speech to policy think tank the Lowy Institute. Penny Wong's address follows months of charged debate over multiculturalism after One Nation declared Australia should be monocultural. Former singer, producer and TV host Johnny Young has died following a brief battle with pancreatic cancer. His family has released a statement asking for privacy during this difficult time and says details of a memorial service will be announced soon. Entertainment reporter Peter Ford says he has left a lasting legacy.
9: Of course, the big takeaway is going to be young talent time.
0: That show was an extraordinary success, and it was only ever meant to be for a couple of episodes, and it went on for so long and gave a platform to so many great talents.
9: Finance and on some Melbourne's of them still 3AW, working very actively in the industry. Whatever role you need them to play, NAB is your partner for every stage of business. NAB, more than money.
6: Josh Fraser has made his presentation to become the next Blues senior coach. On the back of a successful run as caretaker, Fraser says he is all in on winning the role. Richmond veteran Tom Lynch is closing in on a new deal to play on next season. Coach Adam Uze says the 33-year-old is still an important member of the forward line.
10: That line is a really young line, and his form, to be fair, he's hitting the scoreboard and getting an opportunity to hit the scoreboard and perform at the level that we really require. So on and off the field, he's going to be really important. Like I said, that those sorts of things will come out the next few days.
6: Lynch plays his 250th match on Saturday at the MCG as the Tigers farewell Dion Prestia and Nathan Broad. Melbourne Storm legend Billy Slater has quit as Queensland State of Origin coach. And in cricket, Bangladesh is 6 for 323 in reply to Australia's first innings total of 198 runs on day two of the first test in Darwin. That's the latest news and sport.
9: Wherever you go, take the stories that matter with you. 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
12: Good afternoon. It's James Padley from Transport Victoria. There are 25-minute delays travelling outbound on the Western Freeway from the M80 Ring Road to Hopkins Road. Speaking of the Ring Road, the left Altona-bound lane of the Pascavel Road entry ramp to the M80 Ring Road is closed due to a broken down truck. Heavy haulage still en route there. Please pass with caution in the meantime. There's been a collision in Frankston on Cranbourne Road. It's down to one lane travelling west found due to a collision before Lindrum Road. Follow the direction of emergency services and expect delays back towards Peninsula Link. The Princes Freeway also slowing outbound this afternoon from the Westgate Freeway to Point Cook Road.
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6: Partly cloudy tomorrow, a top of 15 after an overnight low of 9. Sunday, partly cloudy and 14. Monday, partly cloudy, a top of 18. Tuesday, mostly sunny and 19. Wednesday, a shower or two, 17. On the bay, southwesterly winds below 10 knots, waves below 1 metre. It's 11 at Sassafras, 15 at Brighton. In the city, 15 degrees. Stephanie Wackliwick, Melbourne's own 3AW.
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5: Into the final hour of the program, into the final hour of the week for me here with you. Let's run back through some of the things that made news. I think we call it the Friday knockoff on this program normally. Some of the things that have come up during the week, perhaps you got to have your say, or perhaps you didn't manage to get your say on it, and it's been eating you up inside, not managing to. There is, of course, the news of today that you may well have some views on, the parting messages that we have invited from you, given that Jacinta Allen has officially declared she will not recontest the election. She has made what I believe to be her last public appearance as a Member of Parliament ever, announcing she's done and dusted and saying goodbye to everybody. She does ride off into that sunset on at least $250,000 a year every year for the rest of her life. Some estimates going as high as $300,000. Some may go even higher. Not all politicians get that. It's only those that were elected way back when. 27 years ago, she first came to Parliament. She delivered a speech about 15, 18 minutes worth to a room full of friendly faces and a few local media in Bendigo today, making her announcement of this. Spent a lot of time talking about what great things she has done for the regions, what attention she brought to the regions, and specifically some of the changes and improvements made around Bendigo on her watch in her time. 25 years old, and then spent 27 years coming to Melbourne, sitting in Parliament, often in after those first few quiet years, often as a frontbencher in initially Brax Brumby governments, then as an in those 4 years of opposition, and then ever since a very high profile member of the team over these last 12 years of Labor. If you've got a parting message or a parting thought that you would like to offer, and that you're able to offer it in terms that do not require us to lose our broadcasting license, you're very welcome. 133 693. A couple of other issues of the week. There's been talk of pot plants and the sheer amount of money that is being wasted on pot plant hire and maintenance for government offices. Then went one further and we talked about coffee machines in WorkSafe offices. This was a bit of question time on Thursday.
15: My question is to the Premier. Has the Premier always treated taxpayer money with respect?
18: The Premier.
19: With respect, responsibly and carefully.
18: The Leader of the Opposition has a supplementary question. The Member for Footscray is warned.
15: Thank you, Deputy Speaker. If the Premier has always treated taxpayer money with respect, why did WorkSafe spend nearly $600,000 on coffee machines under his watch? Oh.
18: The Premier.
19: I make two comments, Speaker. First and foremost, WorkSafe are an independent agency. Secondly, why did you approve your farewell first-class tours overseas from the people that are exiting Parliament?
5: Things certainly got up and about in that final question time of the week in State Parliament. After the pot plant thing on Wednesday, the Premier was very quick to declare that practice will end. So all departments and agencies have been told to review their pot plant hire and maintenance and I think end it. That was certainly the indication he gave. Haven't heard such a similar one about coffee machines. But things did also get a bit personal when Matthew Guy came up to the dispatch box. This is him referring to Ben Carroll. I wonder whether you think it is appropriate as a sledge to be remarking like this on someone's appearance.
18: A member for Boleyn.
20: Oh, I thank
18: without assistance.
20: Taut face, well groomed Premier for his answer. It's up the road from your Botox clinic, Benny.
5: What did you think? 133 693. What did you think? That's one of the issues we can discuss as we get into the Friday knockoff. Working from home changes. Is that the right call to be making? Away from politics, there was an eclipse up in Northern Europe, I think, managed to see a full eclipse. Have you ever travelled to see one of those? I don't think Melbourne gets one for yonks. Sydney will have one in a couple of years. Would you go north to see it? Have you ever seen an eclipse firsthand? And a big oversight on our part here on the Drive program yesterday. We forgot to mark yesterday as International Left-Handers Day. I apologise to all left-handed people for that oversight. If you are left-handed, 133693, has life gotten a bit easier for you? Are you catered to a lot more now? Is it easy being left-handed these days? Because it used to be massively problematic. Is it still as big a problem, as big a deal? And lame injuries you've suffered over the years. Safe space to talk about it here. An MP up at Parliament was telling us this week he'd broken his toe, just tripping over. A broken toe is not fun. I've broken some toes and bruised some fingers over the years. It's just not, like netball, I really badly broke a finger. How have I broken a finger playing netball? Weird, lame injuries that you have suffered. The lamer the better, if you ask me. 133693. Brett, good afternoon.
1: G'day, Heidi. How are you?
5: I'm very well, thank you.
1: That's good. I'm a Molly Duker, left-handed.
5: Oh, yeah.
1: I rule the world.
5: Do you?
1: That's what they say.
5: Is it still hard now to be left-handed, or is it... You're catered to a bit more.
1: I think it's catered to her a bit more, but I did a scissor example at home,
5: yes.
1: Like just your normal scissors that can cut open, say, I don't know, whatever, plastic bag or whatever the case is.
5: Mm.
1: I opened it up with cutting it the right way with using the right hand, put it the same way in my left hand, and the scissors wouldn't work.
5: How much more is available today, or is it just, or is it more just uni-handed? Like, use either of them for things.
1: I think, well, for me, I find it, there's a lot more uni-handed sort of things, and I think I've learnt to use my right hand when it is impossible to use what you're using with your left hand.
5: What was the most painful thing when you were a kid about being left-handed?
1: Probably learning to write, like when you got your first pen license back then, because I'm like, you know, in my 50s now.
5: Pen licenses weren't that long ago. It's all right.
1: No, I know. But, just writing across the paper and then whatever you've written sort of thing, you can't see what you're writing until you're finished, or you've smudged the page once you've finished writing.
5: Did they try to talk you, they, teachers, whatever, did they try to talk you into being right-handed? Or you missed that?
1: No, but...
5: That was a few years earlier.
1: I missed that. But my dad he was left-handed, and he actually had to learn to write right-handed, where they got the, you know, good old ruler or whatever the case was out, or cane.
5: Yeah, right.
1: And I know that he can write very good with both hands up to this day.
5: Tell me, what did you do to mark left-handed day yesterday?
1: Well, I forgot about it, sorry to say, but as I say, we rule the world, whatever right-handed people say that we don't, well, we do.
5: You look at
1: all the top sports people and everything like that in between.
5: Apparently
1: so,
5: Bill Gates, Walt Disney, Albert Einstein, Barack Obama,
1: Absolutely.
5: Of the lefties.
1: Absolutely, yep, yeah. There you go. Yep.
5: All right, thank you, Brett. International Left-Handed Day was yesterday. We forgot to mark the occasion on this program. I apologise for that. If you're left-handed, what have been the... risks and opportunities, the challenges of being left-handed. And is it as big a thing now, or is there actually big upside? 133693. Angela, how have you injured yourself?
21: Oh, hi, Heidi. How are you?
5: I'm all right, thank you.
21: That's good. Back in May, Heidi, my husband and I decided to go to Queenstown in New Zealand.
5: Lovely.
21: Because it's known to be a wonderful place for adventure activities, and that was what we had planned to do together. So we arrived late on the Friday night in the dark, checked into the hotel, had breakfast in the morning, the following morning, and walked out the door to head down into the city from the hotel, and within 5 minutes I had fractured my ankle.
5: Just falling over?
21: I didn't trip or anything. It just went on me. It just went. Yeah.
5: Holiday. Done?
21: Yeah, so it was very interesting. My husband had to do all the stuff without me.
5: What? He still went and did it, Angela?
21: Oh, of course, yeah. He did canyon swinging, and he did these amazing cycling bike rides.
5: Oh.
21: And, yeah.
2: And that was okay with you? I mean, did you really want to do it to start with?
21: Well, actually, it was a good excuse, honey.
2: Love it. Angela, that's perfect.
21: Do it.
2: Thank you very much. That's less a lame injury and more of a, oh, that's heartbreaking to be there and the day one, 5 minutes into your holiday and your ankle's given way. Angela, hope you get another good holiday in the not too distant future to make up for it. It's 18 past five. Back to your calls straight after this.
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12: Good afternoon. It's James Padley from Transport Victoria. It's down to one lane travelling westbound on Cranbourne Road through Frankston due to a collision on the approach to Lindrum Road. Delays are pushing back to Peninsula Link, so consider Bolato Road instead. There's also two outbound lanes at the Maroondah Highway and Ringwood closed due to a burst water main between New Street and Ringwood Street. One lane remains open to traffic. Please be cautious of crews working on the roadway, and the Eastern Freeway closes both ways between Bulleen Road and Springvale Road all weekend, starting from 10 tonight for upgrade works. Part of Thompson's Road will also be closed and will remain closed until mid-September.
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2: 21 minutes past five. Steve, hello.
0: Hi, Heidi. You must have something right today. Every subject I've got something for, but the one I really thought of was the song to Wish Jacinta Goodbye.
2: Oh, yes.
0: Going back to the late 70s, early 80s, there was a band called The Angels.
2: Oh, yes.
0: Am I ever going to see your face again? I'm not saying anything else.
2: Nice. I like that. But you want it to be belted out, full voice, roared in like a pub setting with all of that implies.
0: Bad pub. Yeah, with the added words that they throw in at the end.
5: Yes, yes. Farewell, and you wish her well on her way. Steve, thank you. What else did you... Have you got a lame injury to talk about?
0: Oh, yeah, broke my toe on a beach when I was 16.
5: What?
0: As in, yeah, running on a beach, I broke the first joint of my big toe and actually had to go to hospital and get it set.
5: Ouch!
0: Because it blew up like a golf ball.
5: Oh, what? Like you hit the ground rip. Hit the ground awkwardly or tripped on something?
0: No, I ran and I got the toe caught in the sand on the wet sand.
5: Ouch.
0: And snapped it.
5: And ever go back to sand running after that?
0: Not really.
5: No. Is there anything more painful in life than a broken toe?
0: Well, I found it worse than a broken foot.
5: I don't know what it is, but it's painful.
0: It's just that first joint. It's just really, really painful.
5: And how did you mark International Left-Handers Day yesterday, Steve?
0: Just works as usual for my wife. I didn't even know it was, and I'm sitting there and I've had to learn to be ambidextrous.
5: All right. Well, hey, Steve. Yeah. Because what?
0: Because it's very hard with left-handed scissors to try and find them. So you've got to. I work cutting. So yeah.
5: Are they fairly widely available, left-handed scissors now?
0: You can get them. They're a little bit more expensive.
5: Yeah.
0: Because the production's nowhere near the same volume as right-handed.
5: Yeah.
0: But you can get them. You can usually get ambidextrous ones.
5: Yes.
0: Which
5: a lefty,
0: work all right.
5: Lefty tacks. All right. Thank you. Thank you very much for the call, Steve. The Angel Song. Am I ever going to see your face again? With all that implies, if you know what's usually shouted out. Thank you. Steve. Jeff, hello.
4: G'day, Heidi. Absolutely love all your work across your stations and so forth. About question time. Mm. Why do we have to have it in the format that it is? It's absolutely disgusting behaviour.
5: Do you know, I obviously...
4: Can't it be done a different way?
5: Well, it's just their performance outlet. It's their... they know we're all in there watching.
4: That's the worst part.
5: It's like it's high school just shouting stuff across the quadrangle at each other.
4: Which never achieves anything.
5: Well, makes me laugh. I mean, gives me something fun to talk about. But no, you're quite right. You know, I look up in question time sometimes and there's a whole heap of school kids up in the public gallery and I pity their teacher because I'm like, you know, back to the classroom, the kids are just going to start acting out because they've seen grown people with highly paid jobs just shouting at one another in a formal setting, in the government, in the parliament. How do you keep control of a classroom after you've watched that?
4: Imagine your children watching it and you going sitting around the dinner table tonight. How do you answer their dismay?
5: No, it is pretty childish. Jeff, thank you. Derek, g'day, Derek.
6: Proud left-hander here.
5: Nice. How did you
6: yesterday.
5: Did you celebrate? What did you do to celebrate?
6: I wore my favourite T-shirt, which says, "Some of us were born perfect and the rest were born right-handed."
5: Why is there such hatred of the... Does every lefty hate the right-handed community? Is that what I'm hearing here?
6: No, not at all. But the right-handers hate us lefties. My wife says it's terrible to actually cook the side because I keep wanting to lift things with the wrong hand.
5: Oh, yeah.
6: I can't fold sheets with her appropriately. And you know, we have to put up with each other.
5: Well, I'm not going to offer you any marriage counselling advice right now, Derek. How did you go in school? Did you always have to sit on like one side of the desk to... Not bump elbows?
6: No. I was fine in school, but, of course, using a pen meant everything was smudged.
5: Smudged, yeah.
6: So you know, I should have been a doctor.
5: Oh, was that on the cards?
6: Well, you know, you can never read doctor's writing either.
5: No, that's true. Are you supposed to...
6: Standards as well.
5: Are you supposed to be quite creative, lefties?
6: They say you're supposed to be creative, but, you know, I don't suppose I'm thinking worse or better than anyone else.
5: All right, Derek, thank you for calling and happy International Left-Handed Day to you for yesterday. Matthew, hello, Matthew.
7: Oh, hi, I did got another lame injury for you.
5: Oh, yeah?
7: Yeah, when I was a kid, I went to get a neck cut from the drawer because I was boiling some eggs and I pulled the drawer out too quickly. It landed on my big toe and the entire nail came off.
5: Oh, ouch.
7: Which was extremely...
5: Like everything fell out of the cupboard? And...
7: No, the drawer came out and it landed on the floor and I wasn't wearing any shoes and that was painful enough, but getting the injections to stimulate the nail again was even more painful.
5: Did it recover? How long did it take to recover?
7: Probably about 3 or 4 weeks.
5: All right. I was talking years right before you grew a nail back.
7: No, it wasn't that long.
5: All right. Any thank you for calling about your lame injury. Anything else you wanted to weigh into for the Friday knockoff? Coffee machines in WorkSafe offices, Jacinta Allen's departure, left-handedness?
7: Well, I'm right-handed, so it doesn't affect me.
5: No, good. All right, Matthew, thank you. Lame injury. Matthew, was it the second drawdown? The one that's got all the...
7: Yeah.
5: Thank you. Everybody...
7: Yeah, all the utensils, yeah.
5: It's the drawer that you keep all the utensils in, isn't it? The second drawer. Thank you for the call. Dale, oh, you've got a lame injury too, Dale. What happened to you?
1: I do have a bit of lame injury, but first, I would like to say I am looking forward to when you get your own show.
5: Thank you, Dale.
1: It must be coming.
5: I don't know where I'm going to squeeze it in around things, but thank you. I appreciate the endorsement.
1: I will be there. Lame injury. I was trying to kill a rather large king brown that was in the backyard.
5: Oh, yeah.
1: And gave myself a grade 2 hamstring tear.
5: By
1: don't,
5: chasing
1: don't
5: it?
1: Laugh.
5: By,
1: my wife laughed.
5: How'd you tear a hamstring going after a snake?
1: Well, it was a big rake that I had in my hand, and I swung it at the first time and thought, oh, okay, and swung it at the second time, and it was at that point I realised I'd done myself a bit of an injury.
5: Oof.
1: My wife actually thought I had shot myself because I was holding onto my buttock.
5: Yes.
1: So she's laughing at me thinking that I've
5: yes, you've been truly alarmed by the snake, yeah.
1: Yes, alarmed, and I'm actually in agonising pain, and she just kept laughing.
5: At what point did she realise you're in actual pain, Dale?
1: When I went to the physio a couple of days later, and he said he was so close to having surgery, it wasn't funny, and she went, oh, so he wasn't actually pain, he was serious.
5: Wow.
1: Yeah.
5: You didn't need surgery in the end?
1: No, I didn't need surgery, but it was
5: just hanging on somehow.
1: A few weeks off, yeah, no, it was great. I loved every minute of it.
5: Back to fully fledged snake wrangling now?
1: Yeah, they go that way, I go that way, and that's the way I like it.
5: Very smart, Dale, very wise. Thank you very much for the call. More of your calls on lame injuries, left-handedness. Oh, and we've got a new minister for roads in this state. His name is Paul Hamer. He became a minister for the first time in the last reshuffle under Jacinta Allen. He was local government, corrections, youth justice. He is now the roads minister. That means he is the guy in charge of potholes. It means he's the guy in charge of things like the North East Link, since there's no transport infrastructure minister anymore. It's all in the roads portfolio. He is a civil engineer, and the Premier made much of him being a civil engineer and having confidence that as a civil engineer, our new roads minister is the man who'll get on top of the pothole crisis. We spoke to him at the back door of Parliament on Wednesday morning. I'll play you some of that ahead. First, though, joining me in the studio, a woman also familiar with that area of Parliament where we like to chase pollies around and ask them questions. Steph Wacklewick, what's in the news?
8: Heidi, well, Jacinta Allen has defended her legacy, announcing her retirement after 27 years in Victorian Parliament. She's expected to head off for an overseas holiday with her family. She does take home a lifelong annual pay packet of at least $250,000 a year.
5: Up to $300,000.
8: Yes.
5: Yeah.
8: Police have increased patrols around the Craigieburn shopping centre after it was sent into lockdown last night. Officers were called to reports of two groups of males arguing and shots being fired, but there have been no reports of injuries. A US political expert says the federal government knows it's unlikely to be exempt from the president's tariffs. The prime minister did speak to Donald Trump overnight, and he hinted that the president may have an open mind. And in sport, Josh Fraser says he's really confident he's ready to be Carlton's full-time coach after exceeding expectations in the interim role. He has led a remarkable turnaround, winning 10 of 12 games, and he's made his pitch to the selection panel this week.
5: Do you reckon it's going to be a successful pitch?
8: Yes.
5: Yeah, I would think so. Thank you very much, Steph Wacklewick. I should have asked George Columbaris when he was saying go Blues. Do you reckon the job should go to Josh? I think so. but surely he's a lock for that. Steph Wackluick back with the news at 6. 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Just ahead, I will play you what the new Roads Minister, Paul Hamer, had to say when I asked him to describe the state of Victoria's roads. If you have a description that you would like to share, the state of Victorian roads, lines are open, 133 693.
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9: Good afternoon, it's James Padley from Transport Victoria. The Western Freeway is seeing 25-minute delays travelling outbound from the M80 Ring Road to Hopkins Road before easing out nicely towards Melton. The Calder Freeway is seeing outbound delays from the Ring Road to Calder Park Drive, and the Hume Freeway is slowing outbound as you jump off the Ring Road. Two outbound lanes of the Maroondah Highway and Ringwood are also closed due to a burst water main between New Street and Ringwood Street, with one lane open to traffic and speeds at 40 for the safety of crews. The outbound entry from Doncaster Road to the Eastern Freeway is also closed until mid-October as crews build a new entry ramp as part of freeway upgrades.
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5: 24 minutes to 6. G'day, Murray. What did you want to say?
20: Well, concerning our previous Premier and her trip overseas, I'm wondering if she could stay there.
5: You're not one of the people who would like her to come back and face a corruption inquiry, a big bill, a royal commission into corruption on the big build?
20: I think she would be full of excuses, amongst other things.
5: All right, you'd like her to just stay now, over there. Don't come back.
20: Yeah. All right. In terms of lefties, I can play pool left or right.
5: Ooh. Does that give you a big advantage?
1: Yes.
5: Oh, I mean, you don't have to do that. You have to do that weird twisting around the thing to get a shot.
1: Exactly.
5: When did you discover you had this skill, Murray?
20: When I started to play pool.
5: Practiced it a bit, did you?
20: Yes.
5: Very nice. Thank you very much, Pool Shark Murray there, who hopes Jacinta Allen does stay overseas. And I mentioned we have a new roads minister for this state. I like to call him the Minister for Potholes. His name is Paul Hamer. On August the 4th, so 10 days ago, he became the Roads and Road Safety Minister in the Ben Carroll administration. The Premier Ben Carroll refers to him as the civil engineer. I have put a civil engineer in charge because I take this very seriously, and he's going to be the guy that can get to the bottom of this and get this fixed. A week into the job, so Wednesday morning, this was the day that we learned via an FOI that 98% of compensation claims for damage from potholes, 98% of claims had been turned down. Those are the ones that were even able to get to the claim stage, bearing in mind there's that threshold that is too high, many of us would say, though if it's lowered, it would bankrupt the state because there'd be that many payouts. Anyway, Paul Hamer arrives to work at Parliament on Wednesday. We asked to speak to him. This is the media conference at which he said there'll be a review. He's asked the department to review all of the settings, to review the Road Safety Act, the Road Management Act, the threshold for compensation that is a part of this. As part of that media conference, I asked him when he'd last hit a pothole. He just talked about how he does drive the roads all the time, and then asked him to describe the state of roads in Victoria.
0: We need to improve the state of our roads, and that is why we're investing the $1.04 billion in our road maintenance program.
5: I think I want to ask him, so what could you say, describe it as, I don't know, safe, unsafe, riddled with potholes?
0: Well, as I said, I think the state of our roads needs to be improved, and that is why my firm focus and my priority in the 1 week that I've been the minister is to make sure that every dollar of our $1.04 billion in our road maintenance program for 2026-27 is spent appropriately and where it is needed to address the issues on our road network.
2: Thank you.
5: So yeah, not really an answer. No, not willing to put a description on the roads. Do you perhaps have a description that you would like to put upon the road surface, used to describe the road surface? The $1.04 billion, I hope that number stuck with you. The $1.04 billion that's being spent is going to be spent wisely on his watch. I was not convinced from that conversation that he necessarily had a full understanding of quite how severe the issues are on the roads around this state. 133693, let me know what you think. Kim, g'day, Kim.
4: Hello there, Heidi, how are you?
5: I'm very well, thank you.
4: I've got a lame accident that I had recently had. So we had planned a four-week trip to Europe, and 1 week into our four-week trip, I fell face first in Ephesus in Turkey and broke both my elbows.
5: What? I didn't know you could break your elbows.
4: Well, if you fall with your hands flat out in front of you, it's actually the pressure that goes up your arms and you break your elbows.
5: Oh, Lord. Are you still in traction now?
4: No traction. Came back to Australia probably 4 days later and had surgery on both my elbows. One was replaced, which I'd never heard of replacement before.
5: It's amazing, yeah.
4: And the other one has screws.
5: Okay. And what's
4: there you have a lame story.
5: Wow. That's an epic story, Kim. That's not lame. You've taught me several things here. One, you can break an elbow. Two, you can get replacement elbows, like a 3D printed one, or what are they? That's amazing.
4: Oh, it's actually like a bit like an ice cream cone. You know, it's sort of thin at the bottom and goes up with a round ball on top.
5: Oh, my goodness.
4: No.
5: I'm glad you can laugh about it, Kim. Was it expensive?
4: Well, yes, it was expensive in Turkey, yes. Two x-rays and a couple of MRIs and couple of doctors, and yes, you certainly do $5,000 worth of damage in that time.
5: Oh, that's not good. Hey, Kim.
4: But anyway,
5: would two bottles of Debortley handcrafted Heathcote Shiraz help ease the pain of that?
4: Oh, that would be lovely.
5: Fantastic. Hold on for me, Kim. We'll send a couple of bottles your way. I don't think that didn't sound like a terribly lame injury. That sounded like a epic tale you could be dining out for a long time on. Sorry you went through that. Goodness. Sarah. G'day, Sarah.
2: Oh, hi, Heidi. You're amazing. I don't know how you do everything that you do, but
5: mostly caffeine, but thank you. I'm out.
2: Don't get me started on Jacinta Allen, but lame injuries. Mm. I was on a 9K run one morning, and I got to about the 4K mark, and the Southeast Water hadn't put the lid back on the ground properly, so I tripped. I fractured my elbow. I broke my nose, but I got up and I thought, I've still got 5K to go. And, you know, you can only feel pain in one part of your body at any certain point. So I'm yes. running along. I'm thinking, gee, my lungs feel good, legs feel good. I might do a PB today. So got home. When I opened the front door and looked in the mirror, I had blood running down my face, running down my arm. Chopped my T-shirt off and drove myself to hospital. Oh. And the next day I was meant to be on a flight with my daughter, helping her with the two grandchildren, and I'm sitting there in a sling, and the look on her face, if look could kill, I'm telling you.
5: You probably weren't there. You probably weren't terribly helpful right then with the grandbabies, were you?
2: Certainly wasn't, Heidi.
5: No, and Sarah, I must ask you, what's your farewell message to Jacinta Allen since you mentioned her name?
2: I'm telling you, this woman to come in to her position where she was the infrastructure minister, she allowed all of that corruption on with the CFMEU. She knew all of that was going on. She then went into the role as the Premier and continue to decimate the state. Are you joking that she is going to go out with this payout?
5: I'm not joking. I'm not joking. It's genuinely that big. Every year. A quarter of a million. Minimum.
2: Us as small business owners, if we make one wrong move, the tax department are after us. We have to make sure we're paying casuals, their super 12%. She can go in there and do the damage that she has done. And what a disgrace that she stood up there today and lauded all the things that she's done in her 27-year career. What a disgrace. She is worse than Teflon Dan.
5: Sarah, don't need to apologise. Thank you very much for the call. Worse than Teflon Dan. I wasn't expecting that sentence today. Thank you very much for the call. Glad we had the laugh about the injury, and I'm glad you got that off your chest about Jacinta Allen as well. Very much appreciate the call. Speaking of calls, be caller 3 right now. 133-693. You'll go into the draw to win Toyota AFL Grand Final Pass tickets.
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9: Good afternoon. It's James Padley from Transport Victoria. Delays are easing following a breakdown on the Tullamarine Freeway. Travelling outbound after Pascavel Road, the left lane's just reopened with Transurban's Incident Management Service heading off. The Western Freeway is still heavy going outbound from the M80 Ring Road to Hopkins Road before easing out towards Melton, with the Hume Freeway also seeing outbound delays off the Ring Road past O'Hearn Road. Finally, the Eastern Freeway closes in both directions between Bulleen Road and Springvale Road all weekend, starting from 10 tonight for upgrade works. Detour wide and avoid the freeway until 5 a.m. Monday.
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5: 11 minutes to 6. Congratulations to John L. John, you are in the draw for 3AW's 2026 Toyota Grand Final ticket giveaway. Stay listening to 3AW Drive from Monday for more chances to win. Coming up after 6 o'clock will be Sports Today in the studio. Jimmy Bartel, hello.
28: G'day, Hottie. It's going to be a cracking game tonight. 3AW taking on Adelaide, but the band is back together, Matthew Lloyd and Sam McClure. So the three of us will be kicking off from just after 6 o'clock. Huge show, of course. All the coaching appointments are getting to the pointy end. Will it be Mark McVay or James Hurd, as we're expecting, unless Essendon pull a complete surprise? And Josh Fraser is well and truly put his hand up and said, put me in the process. We expect he'd be the front runner to nail the job.
5: Easy, right? Easy front runner.
28: Yeah, he's got the body of work. And you can see already the way they're playing, as good of audition as you're going to get.
5: And who wins, Frio Adelaide?
28: Frio, for me, at home.
5: Easily?
28: No, I don't think easily. Maybe, let's say Frio by 18 points.
5: And Sam Doherty said you call it the pineapple grapple, the Queensland.
28: Yes. Yeah, that's what they, marketing, it's better than a Q clash. That's boring. With all the...
5: Been any bites on that marketing ploy?
28: I don't care. Okay. It is what I'm calling it. It's better than a Q clash. That is so boring.
5: All right, ring Jimmy Bartel after 6. Let him know what you think of the pineapples and the grappling and the Q clash. And all things Frio and coaching, of course. Michelle. G'day, Michelle.
29: Hi, Heidi. Happy Friday.
5: And to you.
29: I just wanted to make a quick comment about the state of the roads. And I laugh, and I shouldn't be laughing because I'm actually driving at the moment.
5: Yes.
29: I'm actually physically on the way back from Warrnambool. I've been to see my mum and dad, who are both in their 80s.
5: Lovely.
29: I cannot tell you how bad the roads are.
5: Which way are you coming? You're coming the back way?
29: I'm coming the front way along the Prince's Highway.
5: Yep.
29: Normally about 275 kilometres. About 2 hours, 40 minutes.
5: Yeah.
29: I've just hit the 3 hour mark. There are that many reduced signs.
5: Oh, goodness.
29: The potholes. People look like they're drunk, honestly, Heidi.
5: And how much
29: potholes all over the place?
5: How much further to go?
29: I'm about 8 minutes from home.
5: How many?
29: So I'm 8 minutes. Okay. I'm very close to the pointy end now of getting home, but
5: yeah.
29: The roads are absolutely atrocious. And the new roads minister,
5: yeah.
29: I'll put a challenge out. I'll take him in my car to Warrnambool any day of the week he wants to show him how bad they are, because you can no longer travel late afternoon. It's not the risk of kangaroos anymore. It's hitting a pothole that's 4 inches deep and 30 inches wide.
5: Yeah, and even if you're paying close attention, you still don't always see it, right? You can't always all get around it if you do see it.
29: And when it's dark and, you know, we're talking country roads here, when we haven't got...

0: 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These guys have got no choice.
1: 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We'll take a break. I think I've probably got about 2 or 3 minutes on the other side of that for your final descriptions, your final words on the state of the roads. And I want to let you know also that this August, 3AW and Food Bank Victoria are joining forces to hold a 100% online virtual food drive to provide a million meals to hungry Victorians. 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
3: Good evening, it's James Padley from Transport Victoria. The left inbound emergency lane of the Eastern Freeway has blocked due to a vehicle breakdown after Springvale Road, and two outbound lanes of the Maroondah Highway in Ringwood are closed due to a burst water main between New Street and Ringwood Street. One lane remains open to traffic. Please drive to the conditions and be cautious of crews working on the roadway. Most of the major arterials are starting to ease out around town, although we are still seeing significant delays of 30 minutes on the Western Freeway outbound between the M80 Ring Road and Hopkins Road before things finally start to ease out towards Melton and Ballarat.
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2: 1 minute, 2 minutes to six. G'day, Matt.
3: Heidi, I honestly can't believe, just because they've changed leaders, that people are seriously thinking, oh, maybe we give them another chance. Mm. Every single politician you ask, say, oh, it's such a privilege to serve you. Now, let's deny them the privilege. Let's get them out. Give someone else the opportunity to fix their mistakes. Don't give them the opportunity. And let's just make them so they have to become just normal human beings, taxpayers, ratepayers, Victorians, and live in this state without the rights and power and privilege that they've had. Mm. And I can tell you, if any of them decide to go on and get jobs as consultants with any companies or anything, let's boycott those companies.
2: Boycott them, all right. Thank you very much for the call, Matt. And, hey, thanks for all your drive time tips during the week every day. Trips can put you in the running for the yearly prize, $20,000, thanks to Sheen Panel Service. This week, the entry is Lexi, who told us about the massive pothole in Glenroy that was being guarded by police until it was fixed on Wednesday. Lexi, thank you for the call. Coming up after the news will be Sports Today. Jackie Felgate back with you on Monday.
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4: 15 degrees in Melbourne, partly cloudy tomorrow, a top of 15. It's 6 o'clock. Good evening, I'm Stephanie Wackloweg. Former Premier Jacinda Allen is expected to jet off for an overseas holiday with her family after announcing her retirement from politics. The member for Bendigo East will not recontest her seat at the November election, ending her 27 years in Victorian Parliament. Ms Allen was first elected to Parliament in 1999, which qualifies her for lifelong annual payments of at least $250,000 a year. Speaking at the Bendigo Hospital, she says she's proud of the legacy she leaves.
5: When I was elected in 1999, you could not receive radiotherapy services here in Bendigo, and there were only two dialysis machines. Thanks to Labor governments, Bendigo is now home to the world-class tertiary hospital we have here in our city.
4: Former CFMEU boss John Secker has been arrested at his home in Footscray for a third time. Police from the task force probing rogue conduct within the construction industry made the arrest this morning. He's been charged with using a telecommunications device to menace and offend, as well as charges of committing an indictable offence while on bail. Mr. Secker was arrested in November over allegedly threatening emails he sent to former CFMEU administrator Mark Irving. Police have increased patrols in the vicinity of the Craigieburn shopping centre after it was plunged into lockdown. Officers were called to reports of two groups of males arguing and shots fired just after seven last night. Police were told some of the males were armed with machetes, but there have been no reports of injuries. The nation's biggest insurer is warning Victorians they'll have to get used to much higher premiums than other states. Insurance Australia Group says it's a consequence of Victoria having the highest rate of car and property theft, and it's locked in premium rises for years to come as part of its business modelling. Crime Prevention Minister Paul Edbrook has urged Victorians to shop around if they feel their insurers are unfairly raising premiums.
6: This is something that insurance companies try on every couple of years. We've seen, as I said, the general instance rate come down almost 3%, used crime down 6%. I would hope to see that in the future, when other crime rates go down across the board, that insurance companies can reflect on themselves and lower those insurance rates.
4: US political experts argue Australia is unlikely to receive any exemptions from the president's tariffs. Prime Minister Anthony Albanese spoke overnight with Donald Trump. He requested an exemption from a 12.5% tariff imposed on Australia last month. The United States Studies Center says no country is fully immune from tariffs, but says the president can be unpredictable. In finance, the dollar buying 70 US cents.
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4: Carlton interim coach Josh Fraser has declared he is now all in on winning the full-time role. Jordan Tunbridge reports on today's Footy News.
7: Josh Fraser has presented to Carlton's coaching selection panel after putting his hand up for the job earlier in the week. After 10 wins from 12 matches as caretaker, Fraser believes he's the right man to lead the club going forward.
8: It's been something that's been crystallising in my mind and my thoughts, and really confident that I'm ready to assume a responsibility of being a senior coach.
7: Meantime, retiring Collingwood great Steele Sidebottom has revealed he first started thinking about hanging up the boots around the Anzac Day match. The Giants concede Sunday's clash with the Eagles in Sydney could be Toby Green's last home game for the club as he weighs up a move to Victoria. And the Tigers insist Tom Lynch is still an important part of their forward line moving forward, with an announcement on his plans next year expected in coming days. Jordan Tunbridge, Melbourne.
4: That's the latest news and sport.
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10: Good evening, it's James Padley from Transport Victoria. The left inbound emergency lane of the Eastern Freeway remains blocked due to a vehicle breakdown after Springvale Road. Transport Victoria's incident response service is on site with speeds set to 40. The right southbound lane of Stud Road in Monturna South is blocked after High Street Road. That's due to a broken down car with one lane currently open to traffic. Please merge nice and early if you are heading through the area. And speed and lane restrictions remain in place travelling outbound on the Maroondah Highway through Ringwood due to a burst water main between New Street and Ringwood Street. Please drive to the conditions and be cautious of crews working on the roadway.
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4: Partly cloudy tomorrow, a top of 15 after an overnight low of 9. Sunday, partly cloudy and 14. Monday, partly cloudy, a top of 18. Tuesday, mostly sunny and 19 degrees. On the bays, southwesterly winds below 10 knots, waves below 1 metre. It's 15 at Greensboro, 13 at Seaford in the city, 15 degrees. Stephanie Wackluick, Melbourne's own 3AW.
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13: Good evening, everyone. Welcome to Sports Today. We've got a cracking match in front of us. Freo taking on the Crows. Lots of ramifications for the Crows. Freo pretty much got top spot locked away. Hey, the band is back together. We've had substitutions left, right and centre, but Sam McClure and Matthew Lloyd are here with me in studio, ready to go. Good evening, you gentlemen.
14: Evening, Jimmy. Yes, Sam did mock us. I think you missed one or two. I missed one.
13: Yeah, I know.
14: But we were mocked. Yeah. And he has not been seen for 3 weeks.
15: That's not true.
13: It's great.
15: And
13: to
15: I was
13: see,
15: sick last week.
13: Great to see you recovered from the gout. It's good to have you back in the side, of course.
15: Do you know what? It's that time of the year, and we're all involved in local footy in some way, shape, or form, that the good players are just forcing their way back into the team, aren't they?
13: Yeah.
15: After some time in Europe, or, you know, there's been a couple of injuries, a bit of a man flu hanging around, but we're back. It's the second week of August, and we're just we're just priming at the right time of the year.
13: We can feel it in our nostrils, Septopia, around the corner. That was actually one of the best AFL ads they ever did, Septopia.
15: Yeah. I remember that.
13: Yeah, thanks for the memories, that song, and it was all built up, and September is just have a
15: well, that's
13: special
15: what, that's
13: feel.
15: What we are, and the band is back.
13: We are back. 133-693 is the Nick Teodosi open line. Of course, we've got that Harvey Norman gift card to give away. Tonight's best caller win a $100 Harvey Norman gift card. 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Gentlemen, we're not only at the pointy end of the season, but it feels like this has been going on forever. Of course, the coaching appointments, we had Tassie.
15: Yes.
13: And then we had Carlton, and then we had Essendon. Ken Hinckley and the Cadbury sponsorship is locked away down there for Tassie. But Essendon and Carlton, now with Josh Fraser putting his hand up and declaring, I would like to be part of this process. And it feels like we're down to a race in two unless Essendon has kept a secret card, you know, hidden from us. So which club would you like to start with, Essendon or Carlton?
15: Let's start with the Blues because Josh Fraser has presented to the board. It's felt like footy's worst kept secret, hasn't it, the last month. When's he going to put his hand up? Is he going to put his hand up? He's finally done so. He's presented to the board this week and he spoke today ahead of a must-win match against the Bulldogs. He spoke about his future.
8: I think when you have ambitions to be a senior coach, you're working at your presentation over a long period of time, and criteria can be different from job to job, but specifically around the person you are, the coach you are, and the way forward for any football club that you present for. The growth that we've shown has been exciting, but that's balanced out with the fact that I think we've got a lot more to go. And then I think there's the reality too that there's 18 jobs, 19 jobs to be a senior coach, and given the experiences I've had, the work that I've been able to do on myself to continually develop and grow myself, I felt like it was the right time.
15: So Josh Fraser got me thinking there, Jimmy and Lordo, and I want to ask both of you this and open it up to our listeners. He just in the middle there talked about, yes, we've had some great growth here, but we've still got a lot more room to improve. Now, some would say that's a throwaway line, but it did get me thinking. Like, if you think about the jobs that have been on offer that you just talked about, Tasmania, expectations very clear. Let's build from the ground up, grassroots to start with. Let's see how quickly we can get into finals. No one's expecting anything years 1 to 4 or 5. Essendon, not dissimilar. They're at rock bottom. Lordy showed on Footy Classified a graphic at the start of the show that I think shocked a lot of people. It is the worst season in Essendon's history. So whoever gets that job, and we say that Mark McVay is the favourite, they just want to improve and show the fans something next year. What are the expectations? And I wonder what did Josh Fraser sell as his expectations for this group? Because we know their top end is still really good and he's found a way to get your Cripses and your Walshes and your Hewitts and your Mackays firing. They've now found some kids. Smith and Dean are two of the better kids in the competition. We can name 5 or 6 other ones to build around. I wonder, from a Carlton fan's perspective, and Jimmy, I'm going to throw to this first, given that you've run one of these processes. How important is that pitch from a Josh Fraser to say, hey, Mr. President, head of footy, chief executive, this is where I see this group going between now and 2030?
13: Yeah, the pitch is, like, it is everything, of course, but you have an idea what you're looking for. And I think with the experience that Carlton have got in that process, Graham Wright and Chris Davies, I don't think we could ever question the experience. You put those two together and they'll know what this group needs. And I think that even comes down to what type of personality in the coach or the coaching personality that we need. You often compare and contrast to what you've had. And sometimes it's not a negative to go different. So whatever the coaching personality of Michael Voss is, you'll make the decision. Do you want a similar personality as far as the way they present or the way they see the philosophy of the game, or do we want something different or something in between? So when we ran that process, Leon Cameron did a fantastic job. Like, he got the Giants to the finals and he was there incredibly long tenure and massive tick. You can't fault that. But it kind of felt like we needed a different coaching persona And so then we looked for a different persona and, again, a different philosophy to build off the back of Leon Cameron. And I'll go back to Stephen King last weekend when they said, oh, you're doing this, you're doing this, you're doing that. And it was really great for him to acknowledge, hey, I can only do this because it was off the back of some framework put in place by Simon Goodwin. So they've sort of slightly shifted coaching persona and personality. So that's a decision for whatever coaching panel is in front. Then what you see is actually in the list. How does that line up future? Like, do you think we're 50 games? Do you think we're 70 games away? How does that line up with list and recruiting? And then it's actually identifying what you think are your holes in your own, you know, coaching. Some will go, well, I can fix that, and that's fine. Like, I can actually upskill myself. But also, it's not as bad saying, hey, that's probably not what I'm going to be doing. So then what will you need to fill that gap? So sometimes that's when coaches say, hey, I want to bring this assistant coach in, or I need this recruiting guy, or I need this development coach. Or what would be fantastic is I want to play up and back footy, like, we'll again use Melbourne example. We need just rapid athletes, get up and back. We're pretty solid in the key position. Let's go. So
15: on that, do you think, and Lloydy, do you think the Stephen King result of this year has changed the perception of what a new coach with not necessarily an A-grade list can achieve?
14: And Craig McRae before him. I thought that was 17th, I think, when Craig McRae took over from Bucks.
15: Yep.
14: That was, they finished, I think, bottom two and then hit back hard. So on your question, Sam, I'd love to know what James Kelly, Corey Enright and Jamie Graham walked in and thought Carlton were capable of. Mm-hmm. They might have walked in at a time when Carlton, they might, how long ago would they have presented? Like a month ago?
15: A month ago, yeah.
14: And so they might have walked in and thought, you know, we're a long way off. We've got to do this. We've got to do that. Whereas now you look at it and say, I'd be presenting saying, no, we're a finals team. Like, cause they are, they've shown what they're capable of. They're far better than most teams in this comp right now. Their list suddenly looks better than it did look. I think Carlton themselves thought they weren't the best list. But now
15: Chris Davies has admitted that.
14: Chris has admitted that. Yep. But I think he's underestimated with Fraser coming in what this list can do. I think the midfield with Cripps, Walsh, Jagger Smith,
15: Hewitt,
14: and then obviously you've got, you know, pretty, you know, Dean at centre half back now, and then what's coming in the draft next year, and
15: O'Farrell will come back.
14: Yeah, Mackay at centre half forward, and Pitnett's a really rock solid ruckman. So I think they should be often. It does dictate where a coach will walk and go, we're a mile off. Other coaches will go, no, we can perform. And that does decide sometimes what who you select.
15: Yeah, how quickly people can promise to get there, Jimmy.
13: Yeah, and part of the pitch, I think going back a little bit when you said, you know, the different pitches that each of those three clubs. I reckon if you looked at Tassie, it was you're pitching to build a footy club.
15: Yep.
13: If you're pitching Essendon, you're looking to build a football department. And I reckon if you're pitching to Carlton, you're looking to build a footy team. So what I'm saying is clearly, Ken, you're at ground level, you're trying to instill, hey, we're a footy club, we're together, you're trying to, you know, get that spirit of a footy club because everything's brand new. I think we've all pointed the fact that Essendon have had a lot of staff leave. Some have gone with Brad Scott, others have gone, that's the end of their tenure. They need to put some things in place that sets them up really for the long term. So that's a footy department. Whereas Josh Fraser has the advantage clearly of having Davies and having Graham Wright in there and some, you know, pretty talented people around him. So his pitch is probably just more, hey, the on-field more so than the other two.
14: Can I ask you, Sam, if he wins the final, Josh Fraser, do the other guys just pretty much, do we start seeing someone say, I've decided I'm not going for this job, pull out of the position?
15: I don't think it'll get there. Like,
14: you think they'll make the decision before the first week of the finals?
15: Look, I don't know. Yeah. So I honestly don't know. My gut feel would be if they beat the Bulldogs, who are without Bontempelli and English. And quite a few others, obviously, on Sunday and guarantee them a wild card, I think it would be just near on impossible not to give him the job.
13: Yeah.
15: Would it not? And I mean, they could hold a press conference on Monday morning giving it to him. They might wait. Who knows? Like,
13: they might tell him and then just say, hey, Just ride it out. You've got the gig, but let's just play.
15: Ride the momentum.
13: Yeah.
15: Yeah. But I just think I would love to hear from Carlton fans, 133693. Are there people that are a little bit, there's going to be selfish Carlton fans that think, I just want to keep winning. We can win the flag next year. And there'll be apprehensive ones that have gone through the David Teague experiment, but think, oh, actually next year, if we were just to make the top 8 or the top 10 again, I'd be happy. Because before we go to the break, Jimmy, just on Lloydie's two examples, like McRae and Stephen King, the cynic in me would say Craig McRae had Nick Dacos and Stephen King has got Max Gawn and Cozzy Pickett. Carlton don't have that top-end talent.
14: Yeah,
15: they've got some top-end talent.
14: They've got some emerging talent too.
15: Not sure they've got that A-plus grade.
13: Yes. The 3AW's 2026 Toyota Grand Final ticket giveaway is here. 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
16: Willy Wonka!
13: That's right. When you hear that sound, be the fifth caller through. It's a good one, Antonio. I'll get you to play it again.
15: We're giving away Grand Final tickets.
13: Yes. The lucky caller will go into the draw to win two Toyota AFL Grand Final tickets. Stay tuned because the cue to call will be a little bit later this hour. An AFL authorised promotion, Grand Final AFL 26/100.
1: 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Got something you want to say? You're in the right place. 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Give us a call on 133 693.
10: Good evening, it's James Padley from Transport Victoria. The right southbound lane of Stud Road in Monturna South is blocked due to a breakdown after High Street. Recovery crews are en route with one lane able to pass. The left inbound emergency lane of the Eastern Freeway is blocked due to a vehicle breakdown after Springvale Road, with Transport Victoria's incident response service on scene. And we're still seeing 20-minute delays travelling outbound on the Western Freeway from the M80 Ring Road to Hopkins Road. Buses are also replacing trains on the Frankston line between Cheltenham and Frankston all weekend, starting at 8:30 tonight for level crossing removal works. Buses run as often as every 10 minutes. Check the Transport Victoria website.
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15: Don't test him like that. No, that was a bit unfair.
13: No, I love Samaranch out the back there. It's just we want our listeners to be the fifth caller to get through.
0: You bloody idiot!
13: That's it. So they end the chance to win, of course, those grand final tickets. If you're pitching as Carlton coach, what is your pitch? Good question by you, Sam. And how much will the next 3 weeks actually define Josh Fraser's chances? Or you want to talk about the Bombers as well? Give us a call. Peter's up first. Good evening, Peter.
2: Guys, great to have the team back. Sammy, can I ask you a question? Would you have Fraser coach over Longmire? Because if you go back the last 10 years for the coaching that's been going on with Carlton, they never give these guys a shot. Their contracts always finish prior. So if you look at what's happening this year with Gold Coast, the opposite to Carlton, they're all calling for Dimmer's head. They're giving them the much pressure. They're hammering as much as this. They're going next year. Something like this happens to Carlton, then Carlton loses the opportunity of getting Longmire. The fans and the media will eat him alive. He won't have his first step into coaching as a proper gateway of him to be a great coach. He's lucky to get to where he is now, I reckon. But Scott tips on saying that the coach is not 100% that brings the team on the field. He's at arm's length. And you've got to look at it, the fact that there's people behind Fraser that's getting his team to where they are. This guy did not make his team from the ground up. He was given to him for enough. He's winning the games, but going next year, they cannot pick these guys because they were hammered.
15: Thanks, Peter. There's a bit in that. I understand a lot of what you're saying. To go back to your original question, would you take Fraser over Longmire? Well, 3 months ago, I would have laughed at you. But now, I mean, the wins kind of speak for themselves, Lordo. And to use the Damien Hardwick example, and this is nothing against John Longmire, who I think is one of the all-time great coaches, that the record of the guys going again at a second club isn't particularly good, is it? And so, you know, maybe Fraser's just won himself into the job.
14: And just on Longmire, like, three clubs have knocked him back, haven't they?
15: Yeah. Well, have they knocked him back, or is he not really... outside of the Tassie job, has he really gone hard at either of the other ones?
14: Yeah. I think he would have liked to have been involved.
15: Okay.
14: Yeah.
13: Let's get to John. Not John Longmire, but John. Good evening, John.
15: I hope not.
13: Oh, it might be John Longmire. Are you John Longmire?
3: G'day. G'day, guys. I just have a bit of a theory on why Josh has got the job already.
15: Okay.
3: And it's got to do with the assistant coaches. Usually by mid-August, the assistant coaches are either told or re-signed or told to look elsewhere for next year.
13: Mm-hmm.
3: And Carlton's assistants have not been told that. And that's why I think Josh has got the job and he'll be keeping the assistants with him.
13: It's not a bad theory. Assistant coach, people aren't aware, they get notified around this time each year so they can plan if they need to go job hunting for another gig. Gives them enough time to plan.
15: Yeah, I'm just trying to think of the argument against that. Like, would this be a special set of circumstances and therefore these guys haven't been told?
13: You still have to let them know, but they might have still coaches in contract, so that might point to something as well. But I don't mind your thinking there, John. Steve is up next. Good evening, Steve.
4: Yeah, g'day. My thoughts on the Carlton job is make sure you go through the process. Last time they ended up picking Voss and asked Kingsley, who apparently came second, if he'd stay on as senior assistant. Now, if you're asking the guy that came on as second to be senior assistant, you're not 100% sure of your selection as the top guy. So go through the process, pick the one you want, and stick with it. I'm happy with Josh. I'm happy with whoever gets the process.
13: Yes, thanks for that call, Steve. If it's still Josh Fraser, just go through the process and you'll still win it.
15: Sounds easy in theory, though, Lordo, doesn't it? Like, no one would have envisaged Josh winning 10 of 12.
14: No. But I also don't mind, looking at if Josh is comfortable, if he wins a job, bring in somebody else as well who you're impressed with. Because what I like about Chris Scott is every year he seems to bring in, they lose coaches because they've been good, but also like Nathan Buckley comes in or Stephen King has been there. James, so they just keep getting fresh ideas.
15: Sean, you know, that's good.
14: Sean Griggs, I think that's point. Something that Josh Fraser could look at even if he gets a job.
13: Yeah, exactly right. And good evening.
0: Hi, how are you?
15: Great.
0: Yeah, I would love to keep Josh Fraser. I've been Carlton supporter for 60 years. Let's not go any further. But I just think he's got the respect of the players and the respect of the crowd and all the supporters. And I think he goes about his business. There's no fanfare or anything. He goes about it quietly. And I think that's what I love about him.
14: How would you feel, Anne, if, say, Graham Wright says, no, we're going to wait. And say, for example, they lost one of their next two home and away games, they lose their first final. Would things change?
0: I would still think, well, things, we've still got a lot to learn. We've still got a lot of players there that will need to get finals experience. If they, even if they did lose the first one, he would still have that experience to keep, you know, get the players and keep them happy. And I think going forward, he would be the person for that.
14: Jimmy, I just asked that because I just wonder whether if Graham Wright still likes somebody else in that group, do you just wait and sit it out and and you've still got the option of going in a different direction?
5: Yeah, I can't imagine Graham Wright being the type to get caught up in the emotion of it all. Even when we saw post their win on the weekend, we want Fraser. I don't think Graham Wright is going to get wrapped up in that at all. All right, time for a bit of fun here. Mario's give us a call. Always interesting, Mario. Oh, what do you got for us?
15: Goodness gracious.
6: G'day, boys. Great to see the caucus together. I love when you guys are on. It's the best primetime radio.
5: Thanks,
6: Mary. I know there's a mistake made already. Same old Carlton. It's 400 Royal Parade. Who gave McGovern another year? That's dead wood. You need to flush them out.
15: He's having his best year as a blue, Mario.
5: As a forward as well.
6: What about a couple of weeks ago, 15 metres in front of goal, Sam, and he missed it?
15: Yeah, but
6: he wouldn't get a game for balling if I was the coach.
15: But Mario, Jimmy and Lloyd are two of the all-time greats. They missed occasionally.
6: No, they didn't. Lloyd used to destroy us. He used to kick him from 90 metres out.
5: I can't ever remember Lloydy missing either. Mario, we always love when you give us a call. Everyone out there, start thinking for My Thinking Is. All you have to do is start your sentence with My Thinking Is. 133-693. Tonight's best caller receive a $100 Harvey Norman gift card.
15: Team is in for the Blues, by the way. Jacob Wiedering has found a way back into the team. He comes in for Lewis Young, who has been omitted.
5: It's a big, big in. Get your calls in for My Thinking Is. 133-693 and our grand final ticket winner. Congratulations, Brad. You're going into the draw to win two Toyota AFL.
15: Congratulations.
5: Thanks, Braxy. Two Toyota AFL grand final tickets.
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8: Good evening, it's James Padley from Transport Victoria. The right southbound lane of Stud Road in Wantirna South is blocked due to a breakdown after High Street. Recovery crews are en route with one lane able to pass. The left inbound emergency lane of the Eastern Freeway is blocked due to a vehicle breakdown after Springvale Road, with Transport Victoria's incident response service on scene. And we're still seeing 20-minute delays travelling outbound on the Western Freeway from the M80 Ring Road to Hopkins Road. Buses are also replacing trains on the Frankston line between Cheltenham and Frankston all weekend, starting at 8:30 tonight for level crossing removal works. Buses run as often as every 10 minutes. Check the Transport Victoria website.
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9: 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I left a pair of socks in the dryer. When we came back to Melbourne, this woman had sent the socks back to Australia in a padded envelope. Turned the envelope over, it said description of contents.
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7: 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They say he always arrives just as his song ends. 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
13: That's right, My Thinking Is. 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It's that simple. 133-693. 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Sam, you're back on deck, so back. you get the new ball.
15: My thinking is the numbers for the AFLW were pretty impressive last night when you look at the national TV audience. So 182,000. Now, a lot of people will be sitting at home saying, well, what does that mean? The week before North Melbourne against the Western Bulldogs rated about 580,000. So, yes, it's a lot fewer numbers, but the AFL said that they will consider engulfing or broadening the horizons of the AFLW season, so making a longer season and therefore more games, if it hits certain benchmarks. One of those benchmarks is to have games that hit an average national audience of 100,000 or more. So it's 182, so a lot bigger than that, what they wanted. That's the big tick. The big cross is that we got less than 3,000 people there. So I'm not sure if the AFL have to rethink the way that we fixture the start of the AFLW season. Melbourne and Hawthorn being two sides that are Bayside-based, playing in the inner north at Carlton at Icon Park on a Thursday night in the middle of winter, that probably, Jimmy, speaks to why the crowd was so low, but we need to have more there.
13: It's a good, strong start. Do you want me to go next?
14: You go, Tim. You go.
13: Beautiful. My thinking is, and this might be a very optimistic, I'm trying to be very optimistic, with the week of the Cats and, of course, the AFL report that will be handed down by the KC, I'm optimistic good will come of this situation that has engulfed Geelong. So it would actually be a catalyst. I'm hoping, this is a hopeful my thinking, I'm hopeful that this will become a broader game discussion and some real actual action to get to a place where we can have a comfortable nature around clubs, club medicos, doctors, and still have the sensitivity in mind regarding concussion, and also moving the game forward in a way that still protects players' health and well-being, but also protects clubs moving forward.
15: What kind of action do you want? Are you expecting a large fine?
13: I don't know about what the sanction will be. My thinking is that obviously...
15: You're talking about the impact.
13: The impact, right. And hopefully I'm predicting, and it's just a guess, I'm predicting the report will come out and make it everybody's issue.
15: Yep.
13: So they'll obviously do what they need to do with Geelong, but that will be, say, called paragraphs 1 and 2. And the next three pages will be how can we move forward and actually...
15: As an industry
13: sure. League-wide. So maybe I'm being very optimistic and very positive on it, but I'm hopeful that report that the KC's putting together actually can start some considered conversation.
14: Sam, do you know if there was any other players from any other clubs? Was it... What do you call it, where you just come clean?
13: An amnesty.
14: Amnesty. Do you know if anyone came through with that at all?
15: No, I don't.
14: Yeah.
15: I know of another club that has a similar situation. I don't know if they've told the AFL about it.
13: That's pretty big news. Mm. What do you mean? Like they have another arrangement or they're in a similar situation where they've got a player who there might be concerns of them playing on?
15: I know of another player that entered into an agreement.
14: Will you report
15: with the club? The club is quietly denying it, so I'd like more information, but I'm pretty confident.
5: That's pretty big news.
15: Yeah.
5: And it's 6:37. Yes. We could have started. Do you want to start the show again and go with that, or
15: no? Because if I'm not going to name the club or the player, it's not really news, is it?
5: Kind of big news. 133-693. My thinking is. Start your sentence with "my thinking is." Simon, good evening.
1: Good evening, boys. My thinking is. I got two actually, if I can.
5: Yeah,
1: my thinking is that Steel Sidebottom called at the right time, like retiring. That's great. And the other thinking is, Noah Howes is going to be the only one in his club. You know how you got your first kick, first goal, AFL, in AFL game? Yes, that clubhouse is, it's a big catch up, it's a big drink. Noah Howes, first kick, without a boot on Sunday. I can tell you about
5: that. I like that, Simon.
15: What was your first kick in footage, Jimmy?
5: Smothered. First kick,
15: that's
5: smothered.
15: Unique. Lordo?
14: Yeah. Mine was a goal.
5: I can tell you who smothered mine. The great Smoking Joe Mercedes.
15: Did he?
5: Yeah, sent a bounce. I tried to get a clearance. He's in.
14: And not the quickest man, Joe, either.
5: I kicked it straight into him. He's a smart man around the field. And I reckon it went down there. And it was probably Matthew Lloyd that ended up on the end of it.
15: Look how happy he is with himself. asked about his first kick.
14: Elaborate. Ask me.
15: Who was it against?
14: Adelaide, 20 seconds into the game.
5: First game.
15: Was it
5: lace-out
15: mark?
5: Oh, how is his footy?
14: No, it's that big fish salmon, and it spilled out the back soccer off the ground.
5: Joe the Goose. Oh,
14: it wasn't bad. It was a bit of cherry picking. Had a bit of sharp last week at the top of the square. You know?
5: I was not.
15: How many did you kick?
14: Three. So we won by 130, yeah. Yeah, should have got three.
5: We got belted by 10 goals by Lloydie's team. Anyway,
15: Lloydie's not a moody man. Like, he's pretty, a straight line when it comes to, I've worked with him for 15 years.
5: Yeah, metronomic.
15: If ever though he was just a touch flat, Jimmy, if he was ever just a touch flat, just ask him anything about his career. And geez, he lights up quick,
14: that's
15: doesn't
14: true.
15: He?
14: Yeah. You're a long time. I've been retired a long
15: lights
14: time.
15: Lights up like a Christmas tree. It's unbelievable.
5: That's right. Hey, Adelaide's preparations for tonight have been interrupted by a fire alarm at the team hotel.
15: Hang on.
5: That'll get them on the bus pretty quickly. Players were on the footpath for 10, 15 minutes, were able to get back inside before leaving for Optus Stadium.
15: Good omen, bad omen, James?
5: Yeah, it's good as. The club says it's all fine, no issues with their preparation. We'll ask their assistant coach and maybe coach in waiting, Murray Davis, a little bit later in the show.
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3: Good evening, it's James Padley from Transport Victoria. Three inbound lanes of the Monash Freeway are closed due to a vehicle collision after Toorak Road. Transurban's Incident Management Service is on scene with speed set to 40. Please merge early and pass with caution. The right lane's also blocked on the inbound exit from the Westgate Freeway to Kingsway and Montague Street due to a collision there, with one lane able to pass. The right southbound lane of Stud Road in Turner South is also blocked after High Street Road due to a broken down car. One lane's able to pass there as well, with recovery crews having just arrived on scene. Finally, the Eastern Freeway closes both ways between Bulleen Road and Springvale Road all weekend, starting from 10 tonight.
16: They say the goat always makes great time, and that he's never hit a red light, even during peak hour. They say he always arrives just as his song ends. They also say the goat stays ahead of the game with Betr.
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5: We're building up, of course, Freo taking on the Adelaide Crows, but my thinking continues, and Wayne's been waiting patiently. Good evening, Wayne.
6: Good evening, gentlemen. My thinking is, we get a public holiday for the men's AFL grand final. Why don't we get one for the women's grand final also?
5: I think we've got a lot of public holidays here in Victoria, don't we?
6: Well, the more the merrier, I guess.
5: Yeah, I'm with you, and I think most people are with you. I'm not quite sure there. Wayne, hey, Lloydie, you've been sitting on my thinking is, but also a bit of a questionnaire.
14: So my thinking is it's a big year for coaches in 2027, and I want to ask you who you guys think it's the biggest year for.
5: Okay.
14: So I've got Beveridge next year, Alistair Clarkson, Ross Lyon, Adam Uze, Matthew Nix, Andrew McWalter, or Damien Hardwick.
15: Not Hardwick.
14: So Beveridge, Clarkson, Lyon, Uze, Nix, McWalter, all Hardwick.
5: Can I go first?
15: Yes, please.
5: I think in 4 or 5 weeks, if Adelaide don't win a final, especially if they don't win a quarter in a final, I think it might be Matthew Nix.
15: Took the words out of my mouth. Yeah, I think he's the one that's in trouble first if they don't win a final. The other ones all go into next year. I think there's a world in which Matthew Nix is not coaching Adelaide round one next year if they don't win a final. Like, it'd be a big, big regression to go from top of the ladder and to get bowled out of the finals in pretty embarrassing circumstances, and then to miss the top four and lose. I think he'd be in trouble, would be my take. Him aside, I still think it's Alistair Clarkson.
5: Steel Sidebottom announced his retirement. An incredible career.
15: What a career.
5: 373 games, 2 premierships, of course, and an All-Australian. 2 best and fairest. Don't want to sell him short here. Also, Tom McDonald announced his retirement. Another premiership player for the Melbourne Football
15: Excellent
5: Club.
15: Excellent servant.
5: And Dion Prestia, it wasn't a retirement. It was a retirement from Richmond Football Club. Still keen to explore.
15: Originally sounded like a retirement.
5: It did, but he was at pains to say, I didn't say the R word. Triple premiership player. So as we're starting to hear retirements come in, but let's stick to Steel Sidebottom, because Craig McRae was asked about what the future holds for Scott Pendlebury.
7: That's an interesting one. I think there's a part of me that, you know, just would miss him a lot in terms of everything from, you know, even just at training today. I said, mate, can we just try this for a second? I've got an idea. And within a minute he executes, I'm going, yeah, I think that can work. You know, to have somebody that is live coaching our team is such an asset for all of us. And then his performances would warrant that he's playing at a level that suggests he could do it. Now, he's the only one that knows his body and what he's capable of. And you know, we've managed it whether resting or week to week on field. So there's a lot to consider.
15: Anyone spoken for longer without actually saying anything?
5: My 2 cents worth is obviously the announcement of Steel Sidebottom's retirement. I feel like he wanted to talk about Pendles, but also not take away the moment from Sidebottom. So, like, if he went really heavily and like, yep, let's commit to Pendles and things like that, I reckon there'd be an element of going, well, we just announced the retirement of his long-time running mate that he spent pretty much his whole life playing football with.
15: Yeah.
5: I think he just wanted to sort of, can I answer it without giving a definitive answer? So then we just give the space to decide.
15: Geez, you're kind. You're very nice.
5: Don't you get that sense?
15: Nah, the cynic in me just says he was deflecting.
5: Yeah, I clearly agree he's deflecting, but I think he was trying to avoid, if he come out, yeah, Pendles will be here next year and things like that, in the same sort of 24-48 period of society announcing his retirement.
14: If Pendlebury wants to play, I'm interested in the Damien Barrett take of what it did to North Melbourne when they retired off Boomer Harvey.
15: Yeah.
14: What do you make of that, Sam? What if Collingwood feel that it's in their best interest that Pendlebury, Scott, didn't play with Collingwood next year? How do you play it?
15: I'm not trying to avoid the question, but if I'm trying to keep Scott Pendlebury, I'm trying to keep him beyond his playing years to be a coach. But also, if I'm Scott Pendlebury, I'm not necessarily doing what Nathan Buckley did and staying at Collingwood. I'd like to go to another system and broaden his horizons. So I think the question for Collingwood is not if we want to keep Scott Pendlebury the player. Do we want to keep Scott Pendlebury the coach? That would be my question. If Scott Pendlebury wants to play next year, I'd be trying to tie him into a player coach role. Like, Jared Witts has just signed a 2-year deal under the radar. No one's talking about it. 2 days ago for the Gold Coast Suns. Jared Witts hasn't been their best ruckman for a while now. Ned Moyle has been. But they have lost so much senior experience at that footy club, the Gold Coast Suns, that clearly they think, Jimmy, that they need him. And look, I haven't spoken to anyone at Gold Coast. I don't know this to be true. My gut feel would be they have signed Jared Witts as a ruck coach that can play in case of emergency.
14: I think everyone would have heard what Scott's got to say at Collingwood. So I think it would be in the best interest for Collingwood if they potentially see him as their next coach, maybe in 4 or 5 years.
15: Yep.
14: If McRae, he's best going elsewhere.
15: And then coming back,
14: learning more from other people.
15: But that's not guaranteed though, Lordo. He might go somewhere and fall in love with the place.
14: Yeah. But that's fine. Like, I think for him to, he only knows Collingwood. And I think that, I know Scott loves Craig McRae because he came in fresh and taught Scott so many new things that he never knew before. And I think that's what Scott could go and learn somewhere else.
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15: Jeez, it's been good to have the band back
5: today. Yeah,
15: and I've missed you too.
5: It's going to be fun after the break because Friday takeaways Lloyd's lyrics.
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9: Good evening. It's James Padley from Transport Victoria. 3 inbound lanes of the Monash Freeway are closed due to a vehicle collision after Toorak Road. Transurban's Incident Management Service is on scene with speeds set to 40. Delays are building rapidly. Please merge early and pass with caution if you're heading through. The right lane's blocked on the inbound exit from the Westgate Freeway to Kingsway and Montague Street due to a collision there with one lane able to pass. And in Wanturna South, all lanes have reopened southbound on Stud Road following an earlier breakdown shortly after High Street Road. Finally, the Eastern Freeway closes both ways between Bulleen Road and Springvale Road all weekend for work starting from 10 tonight.
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0: some ice cream or yogurt business for the Friday takeaways, because we've got two scoops here with me. We've got double scoop and dollop ready to play Friday.
1: And you were eating ice cream last week too.
0: Yeah, I punch a punnet most show. Friday nights as well. It's good for you.
2: I'm sorry, you what?
1: He was eating a tub of ice cream.
0: Yeah, it was good for you.
1: Pre-show last week.
2: Punch a punnet.
0: Yeah.
2: Most Fridays.
0: Yeah, it was a small punnet, wasn't it?
1: Yeah, it was.
0: Yeah, I'm not embarrassed to say
1: was
0: that.
1: It protein ice cream?
0: Yeah, it was kind of.
2: Oh, that's not ice cream.
0: You don't get the pregnant swans without eating a bit of protein, Sammy. Lloydy, Jeremy Cameron has signed a contract extension through the end of 28. With 775 career goals, does he pass the 900 mark? Two more years.
1: Yeah, 900 he will, yes.
0: Sam, what would AFL's house reaction have been when it saw the crowd of last night's AFLW match between Hawthorn Melbourne, an icon of 2,879, and an average TV audience nationally of 182,000?
2: Disappointment.
0: Sam, are you expecting any changes at AFL House by the end of this year?
2: Yes.
0: Is it good list management from Gold Coast to sign Jared Whitson till the end of 28?
2: Yes.
0: Lloydy, is Melbourne the only team that can win the premiership from outside the top four?
1: Geelong are always a sneaky chance.
0: Lloydy, if you're starting the Tasmanian team, not player, what position are you throwing the most money at to get the best player?
1: Always a key forward.
0: Lloydy, does Jack Viney have a place in Melbourne's midfield if he gets through the VFL this
1: no.
0: weekend?
1: Oh.
0: To both of you, is Taylor Walker in the top five forwards this century?
1: No.
0: All right, Sam. You're making a huge impact on the coaching ranks, as we discovered on Monday night's footy classified.
2: Just be careful.
0: Are you at the start of a Luke Beveridge-style climb to the AFL from the bottom to the top?
2: Hey, again.
0: Just answer the question. It's pretty simple.
2: I just don't understand why you can't just take it seriously. I'm taking it seriously. So don't need to be sarcastic.
0: Is it a yes?
2: No.
0: Okay. What most accurately describes your coaching style? This?
3: Now, I can't make you do it. You got to look at the guy next to you. Look into his eyes. Now, I think you're going to see a guy who will go that inch with you.
4: Hell yeah.
3: You're going to see a guy who will sacrifice himself for this team because he knows when it comes down to it, you're going to do the same for him.
2: So when I got shivers.
0: So when you've got your whiteboard magnet without any magnets on it, are you more that or are you more this?
3: We can't have anyone freak out there, okay? We've got to keep our composure. We've come too far. There's too much to lose. We've got to just keep our composure.
2: That's old school for people who haven't seen
0: it. So which one are you more like?
2: More Al Pacino. I've got the pregame speech already written for tomorrow.
0: Yeah, Lloydy, give us a 15 seconds on Australia's performance in the first test against Bangladesh.
1: Diabolical at this 1 second, but no, it's disappointing. They didn't look great, the Bangladeshi bowlers. We don't put enough price in our wickets, and they've shown us how to bat.
5: With a capital S, that is Scheisenhausen.
2: What a sad state of affairs.
0: All right, Sam, just really quickly, will you buy a Carlton hoodie if Josh Fraser is appointed coach? All right.
2: I've got one for you.
0: Yes.
2: Do you have any interest in joining the Essendon Football Club next year?
0: I haven't been spoken to by anyone.
2: That wasn't the question.
0: No. I'm very happy where I'm at. Done.
2: So, again, do you have any interest in joining the Essendon Football Club next year?
0: It's hard to have interest when there's nothing there, so it's very simple.
2: So for everyone listening at home, I asked him twice and he didn't say no.
0: I haven't been spoken to by Essendon Football Club. Do Lloydy's lyrics, please.
6: I bought the Lloyd and the Lloyd one. I bought the Lloyd and the Lloyd one.
7: Now, you've got to send a tape of that to Matty, because last week in this box, he specifically asked if we could do a song for him.
8: On Friday Night Football, it's time for Lloyd's lyrics.
2: It's good to be back. Thank you, Craig. This is where we see Lloydy the most uncomfortable, because he doesn't know anything about music. Let's play the song, Antonio.

0: Lady Gaga. Yeah.
1: Yes.
0: Is it Romance?
2: Oh, Antonio's paid it.
1: No, it's... Well, what does that actually make? Antonio's paid it.
3: No. Antonio, there are no halves in this game. You either get it or you don't.
1: He's got it.
3: He didn't.
1: You're not giving that to him.
0: What
3: this song is called Bad Romance.
0: Bad Romance. Oh, stiff.
1: Does he get half a point?
3: No. There are no halves in life. There are no halves.

0: £100 in Lloyd's shirts.
1: Jeez,
0: you think this is some sort of charity?
1: Look at that. He's got his coaching form. Yeah. And in all seriousness, good luck for the finals. Are you starting finals next week?
0: Good luck for your grand final tomorrow. Good luck. Caulfield v Bright.
1: Thank you very much. Your finals start tomorrow?
0: No, first v third, last game of the home and away season, but we guarantee top spot.
1: Two teams who are going to charge towards the finals, and we're building up to their match. Freo taking on Adelaide. Matty Granlund will join us after the 7 o'clock news.
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3: Good evening, I'm Chelsea Bowden. The Foreign Minister has labelled One Nation's calls for a monoculture as a threat to our national security. Penny Wong has delivered a keynote address to the Lowy Institute think tank. Her speech follows months of debate over national identity after Pauline Hanson declared Australia should be monocultural. But Senator Wong says our diversity is a shield against global instability.
4: Our multicultural society, along with our economy and our democratic institutions, are essential elements of our resilience, and their strength raises the cost for any who seek to coerce us. So those who seek to divide us for clicks and votes should know they make us weaker at home and more vulnerable in the world.
3: The Prime Minister says he's asked the US President to exempt Australia from tariffs. Anthony Albanese and Donald Trump have spoken overnight about a range of key issues. The US last month imposed a 12.5% tariff on Australian goods for failing to address forced labour in our supply chains. Mr. Albanese says he asked the president for a full exemption, or at least to keep our levy at current levels. The West Australian Premier has labelled the Productivity Commission East Coast clowns over their findings in an interim report on the GST deal. The Commission has found WA is the only state benefiting from the current deal. It's recommended a return to the pre-2018 agreement. Roger Cook says the report doesn't recognise the importance of his state.
5: It is an attack on every hard-working Western Australian. It's a sign that these East Coast clowns simply do not understand Western Australia.
3: Former Victorian Premier Jacinta Allen has announced she's leaving politics after stepping down from the Labor leadership just over a fortnight ago. It marks the end of a 27-year political career, making her Australia's longest-serving female minister. Australia's Air Traffic Control Agency says the staff involved in a near miss at Sydney Airport on Sunday were experienced. A Virgin flight had to abort takeoff due to a Qantas plane crossing the runway in front of it. Air Services Australia Chief Executive Rob Sharp says clearance for the taxiing aircraft was immediately cancelled.
6: The controllers were under what's called an endorsement process. So they weren't trainees, they were very experienced in a regular endorsement process. So there was a qualified controller who was also supervising.
3: Also making news, police south of Brisbane are being praised after helping deliver a baby in the driveway of a police station. An Australian entertainer, Johnny Young, has passed away, aged 79. The former singer and host of Young Talent Time had been battling pancreatic cancer. In finance, one Australian dollar is buying around 70 US cents.
2: Finance with the 3AW app. You have the power of 3AW in the palm of your hand. So add it to your phone now. Melbourne's own 3AW.
3: Fremantle coach Justin Longmuir says his side will need to keep their eye on the prize when they kick off round 23 of the AFL against the Crows tonight. It's their final home game of the home and away season, and the Dockers can lock in the minor premiership with a win. Round 24 of the NRL is continuing in Sydney. The Dolphins lead the Sea Eagles 8-0 at half-time. Later, the Bulldogs take on the Rabbitohs. Billy Slater has stepped down as Queensland State of Origin coach after 5 seasons in charge. Bangladesh are in control at stumps on day 2 of the first test in Darwin. The visitors are 6 for 351, leading Australia by 153 runs. And Australia has won 2 gold medals on day 2 of the Pan Pacific Swimming Championships in California. That's the latest news and sport.
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2: 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Got something you want to say? 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
8: Good evening. It's James Padley from Transport Victoria. All lanes have reopened on the Monash Freeway inbound following an earlier vehicle collision after Toorak Road. Delays are easing off nicely, although the right lane remains blocked on the inbound exit from the Westgate Freeway to Kingsway and Montague Street following a collision there. One lane's currently able to pass with caution, and the Eastern Freeway closes in both directions between Bulleen Road and Springvale Road all weekend, starting from 10 tonight for upgrade works. Expect extra traffic on detours through Nunawading, Blackburn, Box Hill, Doncaster and Baldwin North, with traffic using Bulleen Road and Burke Road to get back to the freeway.
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3: An overnight low of 9 degrees, then a partly cloudy day tomorrow for Saturday. A slight chance of a shower and light winds. 15 the top. Sunday, partly cloudy and 14 degrees. Partly cloudy again for Monday. 18 the top. Tuesday, mostly sunny and 19 degrees. A shower or two on Wednesday and 17. Thursday, showers increasing and 18 degrees. And Friday, showers and a top of 17.

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1: Thank you, Craig Willis, and a very good evening, everyone. Welcome along to Friday Night Football. Big one tonight, the Fremantle Dockers hosting the Adelaide Crows. The Dockers, they've locked up top spot, and despite dropping it last week, they charged towards September as flag favourites. The Crows will be playing finals, and they can still snatch a top four finish if things go their way. Still a lot to talk about. Murray Davis is going to join us, the assistant at the Adelaide Crows, the director of coaching over there, and he is in the mix for the Essendon job. We're looking forward to having a chat to him and your calls as well. 133-693 is the number. You can join the conversation at any time. Matthew Lloyd, Jimmy Bartell, and Sam McClure are here. Sam, we opened with the Carlton coaching discussion in the last hour. Let's move to Essendon now. Where are we at with the Bombers?
2: Well, I don't think I'm going to bring anything to the table, Matty, that isn't necessarily known. I mean, they've been pretty fastidious about this for a long time, the Essendon Footy Club, and, you know, it's now down to the last few, and I don't think they're going to make... I hadn't thought all week that they were going to make a call while Essendon have the potential of appointing Mark McVay, who's at the Sydney Swans, in the weekend that they're going to play them. So, I don't presume to know. I would still have Mark McVay as the favourite.
1: Let's have a listen to John Longmire. He was in 3RW today. He's launched his new book, John Longmire, and, of course, he coached with Mark McVay at Sydney. Let's have a listen to John Longmire talk about Mark McVay.
3: I mean, he knows football, he knows standards, he knows how to keep standards, set standards. He's very knowledgeable on the game and on the little things. So, you know, he's right on the hunt. It'd be interesting to see what happens.
1: He's ready, you think?
3: Well, I mean, if he's not ready, I guess... I don't think you're ever quite ready to be a senior coach. I thought I was ready and I'd done 9 years as an assistant, but you're still not quite ready. In the first week, I was thinking, holy hell, well, this is a different job. You know, he's had an interim job coaching the Giants, so he's already had a crack at it. He's had a very, very long time assistant coach experience at that. So, I mean, if he's not ready now, he'll never be ready.
1: It's a ringing endorsement there by John Longmire. Do you read it that way too, Lloydy, that as Sam said, that maybe the fact that they're playing Sydney Essendon on Sunday, that they may have held off until after that, or is that maybe drawing too much of a long bow?
4: Yeah, I'd be guessing too if I said anything. So I look forward to hearing, we get the fortunate experience here of interviewing Murray Davis.
1: Yeah,
4: so I heard Sam mention it's down to two. I want to hear, has he been informed by the club that he's out of the race, or is he still waiting and hoping that he's the person at some stage next week?
1: I wonder with Essendon fans, Sam, and I'd love to hear from the 133-693, if it's not James Hurd, who would you rather say? Okay, let's say, unfortunately, Hurdy's not going to get the job. I know a lot of Bombers fans want Hurdy, but who would you like if it's not James Hurd? Do you want Mark McVay? Do you want Jamie Graham, who I think is very much still in the mix, or Murray Davis, 133-693? Because, as I said last week, I think the Essendon electorate went, Sam, from being, you know, a bit lukewarm on James Hurd, where I reckon a big majority of them want James Hurd back.
2: Feels like if it's not Hurd that gets the job, that McVay's the next best thing from an Essendon fan perspective. I mean, I shouldn't speak out of school. I'm not the person to ask with this because I'm not as connected to the Essendon faithful, not nearly as the man across the desk in Lloydy is. But if James wasn't to be given the job, a guy that has literally been one of his best mates since the age of 15 and has had as much experience as anyone as an assistant coach, Lloydy, I think would appease the red and black army, wouldn't it?
4: I'm with Matt in terms of the passion and want for James is so strong. But again, that you don't pick on emotion or what the fans want. You pick on... Yeah, the best process candidate that they've gone through and the best candidate, and just like Stephen King has, if it's Mark McVay or it's Murray or it's Jamie Graham, you just back yourself in and the fans will soon come around to you if you turn things around and you start winning some games.
1: Jimmy, you made a good point a little earlier talking about not only the job for the coach to obviously get the team going, but the actual back office stuff, all the assistants. Yep. There's so many positions to fill. So that is a huge job for whoever gets it.
5: Yeah, and it's wonder, the timing as far as, you know, picking their senior coach, but, are they going to pick a new footy boss at the same time, or is the actual, is that part of the joint decision as far as, you know, when the new coach comes in. Of course, the new coach normally picks, you know, some assistant or one or two that he likes to bring in with him. But, you know, where are they going to get to? Of course, reports are coming out that Simon Rosa is Matt Rosa is going to get an elevated role. So, you know, does he actually get a say on if he's got the elevated role of who he puts in the development or, you know, backfills recruiting or, yeah, or becomes the senior assistant coach? So there's a fair bit still to go. And whether they actually allow, whether it's McVay, Graham, Murray Davis or James Hurd, some actual control over that, will they say, no, you're the coach, and then we're going to go do the rest?
1: How much should a coach get to say in that? Okay, you got the job. Should the coach get to pick who he wants with him, or is that, should that be a board call? I suppose it's club by club, isn't it?
4: Oh, I'm big on the fact that I don't think a board knows football as well as the senior coach does. Like, the board are there for a specialised reason, each and every one of them. You know, some, they bring an expertise to it.
5: You know, they're a governance position.
4: Governance, yeah. So I think that ideally, if I ever got a job, I wish you'd be able to walk in and say, I'm going to keep you, no, I'm going to move you on. Often your hands are tied because of contracts.
1: Yep.
4: So yeah, it might be that you can't do everything that you want for 12 months because often there's a contract there for coaches. But in an ideal world, you could walk in and bring everyone in that you want to, which is probably what Ross Lyon, I reckon Ross Lyon's done a fair bit of that
1: for sure.
4: But others, you know, I reckon when James Hurd first got the job, it was like, what do you want? Yeah. And he brought in
1: Bomber Thompson,
4: Danny Corcoran, Simon Goodwin, Sean. Well, yeah, the list went on and on. Whereas this time around, I think, it won't be probably
2: Brad Scott brought a lot of his own people.
4: Yeah, he did too.
1: 133-693. I want to ask Eston fans, if it's not James Hurd, then who? And then when the new coach eventually gets unveiled, Lordy, setting expectations for the fan base. You come out, you're the new coach, you're excited to get the position, and then you've got to set the expectations. So where will that be?
4: Competitive nature and the game plan, definable game plan. That's a pretty good place to start for them.
5: Yep. Resemble some defensive plan.
1: Yeah, but in terms of, okay, are we going to launch straight away? Like, you know, how do you put it to them? Because they're going to be down the bottom for a couple of years, you would have thought.
5: I'm a bit like Sam. I don't want to speak for the Essendon faithful. I think they're well and truly aware of where they're at. Mm. I think there'll be some understanding, but there won't be understanding if they're serving up first halves like they did against Geelong. Like that's... Yeah. That is infuriating for any supporter base if a team comes out and they start the game. And then what gets even more frustrating is the fact that then they play the second half with a fair bit of spirit. Mm. So they won't tolerate that. Essendon people know their football, and they'd expect, as Lloydy touched on, a level of competitiveness.
2: They might get worse as well. I mean, the competitiveness...
4: Not sure they can.
2: The competitiveness...
5: Historical areas at the moment.
2: The competitiveness can improve and the spirit can improve. But in the end, like, merit's not going to be there.
5: Yeah, but if you went back nearly 12 months...
2: Ridley might not be there.
5: No, but if you went back 12 months and people said, oh, well, you got no Petrarca and no Oliver and no Stephen May, you're going to struggle.
2: They got two of the best five players in the comp, Jimmy. That's not a fair comparison.
5: No, but I'm not saying they're going to leap to be a top 16, but they're not going to be a two-win team.
2: Yeah, I think they've got a couple of years of real pain ahead of them.
1: Oh, I tend to agree. We'll take some calls on the Bombers after the break. Time now to check in with Matty Campbell, our partners at Betr, for the very latest in tonight's match. Matty, over to you.
6: Good evening to you, Matty. Good evening, everyone. Two important teams in the finals, but it is Fremantle at home, so they're well backed. They're $1.30 into $1.25 now, and Adelaide have gone out from $3.50 to $4. The line's been interesting. It was 22, then Reed was out, so it moved a bit, but then Tex Walker not playing, so it moved back. So now it's 23.5 is the start for Fremantle. So essentially, it's a four-goal start for $1.90 there. In the margins, 1-39, Fremantle $2.08, Adelaide $4.40. There has been some money for Fremantle to win by more than 40 plus at $2.93. Now, our goat better picks for your same game multi. Punters have been burnt the last couple of weeks when they've polled into Caleb Sarong to get plenty of possessions. So tonight, they've headed to Adelaide. They've headed to Jordan Dawson. He's been really well backed to get 25 plus, $1.17 to $1.65. And he's a very juicy $3.40 to get 30 plus. As always, Tex Walker's out, so punters go looking. But at Darcy Fogarty. He's $1.85 to kick two goals or more, $3.25 to kick three, and Joy Amos, well supported, to kick three again at $2.10. Whatever odds you like for this game and the rest of the round, just download the Better app and enjoy the match.
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1: Welcome back ahead of Fremantle and Adelaide 3W Footy with thanks to Maccas. Murray Davis is not too far away, the Adelaide assistant coach, director of coaching over there at the Crows. Let's take a few of your calls though for Nick Dido. So we do have the $100 Harvey Norman gift card to give away now at Harvey Norman. 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And Peter's first. Hello, Pete.
19: G'day guys, I'm not even an Essendon supporter, but my comment is if they don't give it to Hurd, the club and McVeigh will be under pressure for about 3 years that they've made the wrong decision.
1: I think whoever gets it, if Hurd doesn't get it, whoever it is, whether it's Jamie Graham, Mark McVeigh or Murray Davis, we'll have those talkback calls. Oh, they should have picked James Hurd. That will happen.
4: Yeah, the club would know that. The candidates would know that. But they've just got to back their decision, whatever they make, and not get distracted by that.
1: Thank you, Pete. Now that Peter wants to have a chat to you, Lloydie. Hello, Peter.
20: Yeah, g'day, guys, and thanks for taking the call. And I do agree with my namesake, incidentally. Lloydie, two questions for you. One, has anyone reached out to you, whether it be either camp, Hurd or other, that if they're successful, for you to support, whether it be a consulting or a part-time role, because I know you're heavily invested in media these days. And two, should that not be the case, any chance, mate, you could go and give some coaching tips to the Australian cricket team of senior form on the Sunday footy show and give you a bit of help.
4: Oh, no. Peter. On the first one, I'm really close with both men. Mark McVeigh was in my wedding, I was in his wedding. So that's how close we are, and Hurdy and I are very close as well. And I think if I wasn't doing what I was doing, I'd love to get back and help and be involved.
0: Would you really?
4: Yeah, I would at some stage in my lifetime. I'd love to get back in a club.
2: As an assistant?
4: Oh, I'm not sure what the role would be, Sam. Yeah, like, because I've done so much coaching. I'm not sure assistant coaching is what I'd like to do because I've done so much coaching. But, like,
2: so what
4: culture,
2: would you do, you think?
4: Like culture, leadership, standards, yeah. Those types of things within a football club.
2: When does your three-year, $3 million deal with AW expire?
4: I'm out at the end of next year.
5: Yeah. Who knows how he did it?
2: No, he didn't deny the money.
5: There was no denial. It's just
4: I didn't even listen to the money. You undersold me there.
5: Yeah, his accountants take care of the money.
4: But anyway.
1: With all seriousness, though, Lloydie, if it was Hurd or McVeigh, who you're very close with, that's a once-in-a-lifetime chance. To go and work back with mates, would you consider blowing it all your media up
4: right.
1: and going back?
4: And the thing you're saying there, you would have to blow it all up. My belief is that, because I tried it the year I worked with Joey Danaher.
2: You hated it.
4: And I hated it because I tried to dip the toe in, and I was on Footy Classified a lot. And I was asked, what's going on with Essendon? Why aren't they performing? And I did notice that my relationship changed with so many people within the footy club because they weren't happy with some things I said. And I tried to be honest still, but it upset too many people within the club. So it has to be one or the other. I haven't been willing to go back into clubland full time.
1: But could this be the opportunity?
4: No, not next year.
0: Just leaving the door ajar, isn't he?
5: It's smart. He's playing the leverage game for the bigger contract.
1: Hey, do you think, Sam, whoever it is, and I think it was reported during the week that Fremantle want Jamie Graham to stay if he gets it, and I think Sydney are happy for Mark McVeigh to go. Do you think, given all the things that have to get organised, do you think whoever gets employed has to go straight away?
2: I think it's horses for courses, to be honest. Like, if I was Essendon, I'd want my guy in as soon as humanly possible. But having said that, if I'm Fremantle or Sydney and I'm 1 and 2 on the ladder, you've worked too hard and too long to get to this point and give up a line coach.
1: Yeah.
2: Like, I'd be wanting them to stay until you're potentially out or win it.
1: Was it Brenton Sanderson with Geelong, was a couple of weeks out from the grand final?
5: Yeah,
1: he left straight away.
2: Stephen King stayed when he got the Melbourne job. He stayed at Geelong.
5: Yep.
4: So many believe, though, that your mind's elsewhere. Your mind's not fully on the job.
2: Well, naturally it would be, wouldn't it? It would be elsewhere.
4: Like, and that's where you're best to leave.
2: Yeah.
1: Okay. Our best caller will win the $100 gift card thanks to Harvey Norman. We'll take a break. We'll come back. A man who is in the running for the Essendon job is Murray Davis. We don't know too much about him. He is the Adelaide coaching director, and he's going to join us next. 3AW Footy, all with thanks to Maccas.
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1: Welcome back. Big game tonight, Fremantle and Adelaide. Adelaide Director of Coaching Murray Davis is going to join us in just a moment. Where do you have the Crows sort of pegged at the moment in terms of the running order? Ooh. Jimmy?
5: Oh, well, we've got Freo in Sydney, Hawthorn. I like what Melbourne, I've still got Geelong in front of them. Brisbane clearly in front of all those. So I've got about six.
1: What do you think's happened to Adelaide this year, Lloydie, compared to last year? Top of the ladder last year at the end of the home and away season. Went out in straight sets, but they've dropped off from what they were doing last year. What did you say the difference?
4: What was good is the game of Rankin last week was off the charts. Dawson was good. So if you can get those two combining together, but some of the criticism has been around their ball movement of late, Matty.
1: All right, we're about ready downstairs. Mark Foreman is standing alive alongside the Adelaide coaching director, Murray Davis. Mark, good evening to you.
26: Yeah, good evening to the whole team. Always great to be part of the 3AW call team. Thanks for having me again. And Murray, thank you very much for your time. There is a lot going on in your world, but of course it's team first and foremost. I suppose I wanted to ask, as a bit of a top and tail question, you guys were here at the very start of the season in pre-season. Now you take on the Dockers at the end of the season. Have you noticed in preparation anything drastically change in what Fremantle does?
27: Yeah, it's our third trip to WA, because we played West Coast over here a few weeks ago as well. So, yeah, hopefully we can get the job done and we might be back here again. So, yeah, look, little things like we were able to jump on a charter flight on the way over for this one and came over 2 days in advance, which just gave us a little bit more time prep-wise. But, yeah, like you say, we're up against a good team. We watched their game closely against Melbourne last week, so we'll have our work cut out.
26: You certainly will. Now, we know Hawthorn's preparing for it. Have you guys prepared for war? Wharfie time.
27: It's hard to ignore. It's as a keen follower of football, it's great to see the crowd get involved in it. And our game on round four was only 2 points of difference, and we had our own Wharfie time there. But the players are aware of it. We've talked about it, so we're expecting a hot contest.
2: Murray, Sam McClure back in the studio. Thank you so much for your time. I know there's a lot going on with your club. There's a lot going on with you as well. Can I just get down to business with that? Are you still in the Essendon process?
27: Yes, Sam, I am. Yeah.
2: Okay.
27: It's going according to plan in regards to the timeline, so still in the mix at the moment.
2: So please feel free not to answer anything you're not comfortable with here, but is it, we're all looking for a way behind the curtain here. Are you quite literally waiting for a phone call to say yes or no, or do you have some more parameters?
27: Well, that's the next step. Been clearly communicated to me around the timelines around that, which I'm comfortable with. So you're right. That's probably the next step is a phone call, which, Oh, we'll wait to see when that comes. But through the whole process, Essendon have been outstanding in regards to communicating all the timelines, and that has everything that they communicated to me at this point has run true.
2: And you may put your hand up for other jobs that we're not aware of. Was there a reason that you were attracted to the Essendon job more than, say, something else? More than, say, for instance, Carlton?
27: Well, it's one of those things as a coach, and everyone, I'm one of many candidates that football clubs go reach out to and talk to. So when Essendon reached out to me and they talked to me around what the process would be and the initial steps, and I was happy to sort of have that initial conversation, and then things just flowed from there.
5: Murray, Jimmy Bartel here. Good luck tonight. I think it's fantastic you put your hand up. People outside call it the footy bubble who live and breathe footy. They're getting to know you, Murray Davis. Can you describe, like, what's your strong philosophy on footy? Are you a defence first coach? Are you free and attacking? Are your relationships? It's going to be difficult for you to describe yourself here, but tell us about Murray Davis, the coaching philosophy.
27: Thanks, Jimmy. You're right. It's going to be hard to go through everything when you have spent as much time as what I have in football. I mean, my journey started in Queensland, the coaching there, and then football took me up to the Northern Territory, which is where I first learnt around the real importance of relationships and connection. I learned a lot about myself as a coach when I was coaching up in NT Thunder and coached the premiership up there with the great Andrew McLeod, and then I joined Brisbane, and I've sort of been through three different coaches in that time, so I've been through a rebuild, and I have a good understanding of what development looks like, and being able to spend 13 years at Brisbane and work in different roles and win a premiership in 2024 was pretty special. And then to now then take that role as a coaching director at Adelaide Crows, it just gives you a better understanding of the demands of a head coach. So I've loved my 18 months that it's been, or a little bit more, at the Adelaide Crows since I joined the club at the start of 2025 season.
5: So why now? We're all applauding you for chucking your hat into the ring. Why now?
27: Well, I think it's one of the things that you learn over the journey. I mean, I've always been ambitious in the sense that I've always wanted to continually improve myself as a coach, and I've wanted to be able to I've done that at lower levels, and I think, as I said, I just feel ready in the sense that a lot of the different experiences that I have done and over my time have just got me now into a good position to be able to come in and add value to a football club. That was my mantra at Brisbane and now at Adelaide, and if that means that's a position as head coach at a football club, I'm certainly willing to put my hand up and do that.
4: Murray, Matthew Lloyd, all the best tonight and through this process. In terms of, I know what's something that's come out, you hear little bits and pieces of why you've been appealing to the club, is that they're at rock bottom right now, and you've seen it at Brisbane. You've been there when they're at rock bottom, and then you've seen them make their way to the top. Like, where do you start, like, in terms of, when you're at rock bottom, what did you see at Brisbane that started the turnaround?
27: Yeah, well, I'm sure that there's a lot of really good people at Essendon Football Club. There's a lot of great young talent there, and one of the things that I saw at Brisbane was the ability to be able to make sure that we connect as a group, and clearly that's a relationship as a head coach, but that's across the whole football club. That's not just the playing group, that's the whole of staff, and being able to bring people on the journey. And I learned a lot from Chris Fagan. I'm very grateful for my time that I spent 8 years with him, and learning how you can celebrate little wins along the way. And as I said, connection's really important to me as a coach. I invest a lot in the relationship side of things, but also how do we get better every day that we're in at the club. And that's what I saw at Brisbane firsthand. I saw a group that really bought into that, and it's amazing to think three grand finals in the last 3 years, and they were able to just keep that group together. So that was really important.
4: Have Adelaide informed you whether you continue coaching with them through the finals if you get this position?
27: We've had a conversation around that, and we just sort of said that that's something that we would discuss in more detail once the decision was made.
5: But Murray, what were the lessons that yourself and Matthew Nixon and the coaches and players learned off the back of last year? You're the dominant side. Yeah, the finals did go the way that you expected, and this year feels like it's been a building year. What was the big lesson out of last year?
27: Yeah, a couple of lessons. I was sitting in the rooms post game, and it was a bit of deja vu for me because the same thing happened at Brisbane. We went from 15th to equal second. Adelaide went from 15th to first, but the thing was that we went out in straight sets at Brisbane as well, and sitting in the rooms with the Adelaide boys and talking through that is just about, okay, what are we going to do with these experiences? And one of the things was our ability to be able to make sure you're performing with pressure. Everyone talks about performing under pressure, but it's the reality of the competition that we play, and there'll be pressure for us to perform tonight. And we probably have managed our group a little bit different to what we did last year. We felt we got to the finals, and if anything, we were a little bit cooked, and we didn't quite have the energy that was required to be able to sustain it when you're playing the best team. So we've only had three guys that have played every game this year. We've had a lot of different challenges throughout the year, and we would like to think that that'll hold us in good stead.
5: Footy shows, we love to analyse, you know, how teams play. It seems like the ball movement, you can always defend really well. The last couple of years, your defence across the board's been very good. Have you nailed your ball movement, like what sort of speed and tempo, or whether you want to shift it off the line? Have you got that in place, do you think, yet?
27: We'd like to be better in that space. We're not consistent with it enough yet. It's something that we're always working on. It is interesting. It's sort of the one thing that gets talked about when we don't sort of win those games. But we've been able to move the ball in some games against, you know, Sydney and Melbourne, and even some of the games the Bulldogs. So there are games where we've been able to move the ball. It's just not consistent enough. So we tonight, hopefully that's what you see. We want to be able to inflict and be able to go back at Fremantle a little bit quicker off turnover. So, yeah, that's something hopefully you see in our game tonight.
1: Murray, all the very best tonight. Good luck with the Eston process as well, mate. Thank you very much for having us.
2: Thanks, Murray.
27: Thanks for having us on, guys. Have a good call.
1: There he is, Murray Davis, the Adelaide Crows Director of Coaching. And, yeah, you're right, we don't know too much about him, but we learned a little bit about Murray Davis right there.
4: We did, and that he's waiting on the call just like the other three. So yep. Hurd, Graham, McVay, and I think we think Monday, Tuesday, that is when the call should be made.
1: Wow. All right, we'll take a break. We're going to talk trades after the break, so I might fire a few at Sam McClure. Where are these trades at ahead of the trade period coming up? We're a big Friday night clash tonight. The Fremantle Dockers and the Adelaide Crows. All with thanks to Maccas. 3AW is Friday Night Football.
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23: We're certainly hopeful that he re-signs with us and stays here beyond this year. So that's kind of where we're thinking. And he's, as you've said, all season he'll get to the end of the year and then have the discussions and make a decision. So we're hopeful, but you know we want to win. It's more than just Toby's potential last game.
24: I mean, some suggestion that if Max was to stay, it might mean Jesse's gone. Is that a formality? Is it something that people are reading too much into?
23: Oh, it's possible, but I mean we'll have those discussions at the end of the season, and that'll be up to really Jesse and his management, I think.
1: Welcome back. Friday Night Football. Time to talk some trades. That's GWS coach Adam Kingsley talking about Toby Green and Jesse Hogan. Two players without a contract. Sam, let's start there. Are they both leaving?
2: I always find these segments particularly difficult because, it's all an educated guess at this point, isn't it? It's August 14. There's players that are still making up their mind. So I'm just going to speak on the knowledge that I have. I think Toby Green will leave. I think that he's really, really struggling with the decision. There's every chance that he stays, but if you're asking me whether I think he'll stay or go, I think my gut feel is that he'll go. And I think with Max Krzyzewski re-signing for another couple of years, I think that means that Jesse Hogan won't be at GWS either.
1: Who's looking at Jesse Hogan?
2: I think he'll find another club. I mean, I wouldn't be surprised if he ended up somewhere like Collingwood for a year. Do they go down the road of taking, Neil and Stringer and Hogan? I mean, who knows? There may be a situation where Jesse Hogan's not on an AFL list next year.
1: Has he got a couple of years left, Jesse Hogan, Jimmy, or not?
5: Fully fit. He's a Coleman medal winner, only, 2 years ago as well. It's just getting his body right. Fresh start could be good for both.
2: It was great for him at GWS, wasn't it?
5: Yeah, he's still an exceptional player. Contested mark, kicks goals. They're hard to find.
2: Yeah.
5: When he's fully fit, he's 40 to 50 goals, and there's not many guys kicking 40 to 50 goals.
4: Could they? I'm
5: sure they'll kick the tyres on it. I think a lot of teams will kick the tyres on Jesse Hogan, but it'll be around like a medical, how's his foot and body looking?
2: Yep.
1: Now, it was reported during the week, Sam, that Alex Pearce, the Fremantle captain, who is a Tasmanian, doesn't want to go to Tasmania, will stay with Fremantle. What do we know about that?
2: Yeah, well, I mean, all I can say is that's just false. It's just wrong. Alex Pearce has had no conversation with Fremantle about his contract beyond the end of next year because Alex Pearce doesn't want to talk to anyone about his contract. And that's because he's waiting to see what happens this year. He might be a premiership captain. He'll go into next year. And that's when he'll receive a big offer from Tasmania. And the fact of the matter is Fremantle are not going to be able to match anything that Tasmania offer. Not just cash wise, but more longevity. Like if Tasmania come with a 5-year offer and Alex Pearce has the opportunity to A, elongate his career and B, lead a team that he would have thought halfway through his career was never a chance of happening, I would think that would be too big a decision to say no to. And I would still have Alex Pearce, as we sit here tonight, the short price favourite to be Tasmania's inaugural captain when they walk on to the ground, round one, 2028.
1: Really? Yep. Well, that flies in the face of all those reports during the week.
2: Well, they're wrong.
1: He's staying at Fremantle. He's 31, Lloydy. So, okay, if you were to give him the deal, how long a deal do you see? He's got another year to go, obviously.
2: Yeah.
1: Do you give him you said 4 years, 5 years?
5: How old is Alex?
1: 31.
4: I think he's the ideal first captain for them, for what he brings. He can at least play for the first two or three.
1: Yep. So that's a watch this space on Alex Pearce. Zach Butters, Sam, who, well, he's leaving.
5: We know that. You've got to be respectful.
1: Zach Butters.
2: Some sarcasm levelled at Josh Carr.
5: Huge amounts of sarcasm.
2: Okay.
1: We think that he's leaving, Zach Butters.
5: Very respectful, yeah.
1: And there's a few clubs in the mix here. So who's in the mix and who's favourite?
2: Yeah, well, I mean, he's already purchased property, back here in Melbourne in the western suburbs. Look, I still think that the Western Bulldogs are the favourites to get it. Richmond has certainly turned his head with the amount of money. And I would say that from the last time I was on air here on Friday night a couple of weeks ago to now, I think Geelong's chances have increased.
1: Really?
2: I wouldn't be willing to rule out Collingwood only because it's Collingwood and, you know, Nick Dacos is part of the pitch. But, like, I would still have, of all of the clubs that have been mentioned, I would have the Western Bulldogs three lengths in front with 200 metres left if we're talking about a Melbourne Cup.
1: Okay.
5: Respectfully.
1: How do you think...
5: Respectfully.
1: How do you think the football community would react if Geelong ended up with Zach Butters, Lloydie?
2: Angrily.
4: Angrily, yeah. But and do they wait? Will he just wait till that team's out of the finals, does he? Is that how it will play out?
2: I think he'll wait until as late as humanly possible.
5: Still looking to try and get up for the last game of the year, Zach.
2: Which is just ludicrous. Zach, if you're listening, don't do it, mate. Just sit in cotton wool and worry about the next 8 years and $15 million of your life. Don't throw it all away to play one last game for Port. Respectfully.
5: I don't think that deal is getting torn up if he's...
1: Maybe Bibbo gives him a call.
2: You don't think if he does a Nathan Brown and breaks his leg in six different places that a deal's not being rethought?
5: They've got seven more years of him after that.
1: Let's talk about Culture Deer, who, Ben King, we think he's going to go to Hawthorn. We'll chat about him in a moment.
2: Not we think. It's happening.
1: It's happening? Go. Okay. Take that to the bank.
2: Do
1: Ben King will be doing at Hawthorn next year. And where's that leave Culture Deer?
2: Well, it leaves him in a really, you know, precarious position. Now, Sam Mitchell and the Hawthorn Footy Club want to keep him. They've offered him an extension. I think Culture Deer is waiting to see what other clubs come late. Like, Hawthorn are going to have Lewis, who's re-signed. They're going to have Ben King. They're going to have Marby or Chol. They've got some other kids coming through.
5: Like, Schubert.
2: Is Schubert being one of them? Like, Deer's not in their first choice forward line, is he? And so, you know, you've got Carlton who are throwing $1 million plus at Joel Amati. You've got other clubs like St Kilda, who Lloydie mentioned, who need a key forward. Look, I think there's every chance he stays. I think there's every chance he gets spat out and into a deal at a club that are willing to offer him a little bit more sustained first-team performance.
4: Yep. What's he worth, you think, in a trade?
5: Are you talking picks?
4: Yeah. Is he a pick in the 20s, like second round?
5: Well, 20s are almost first round. Yeah, once they get pushed, he'd be something in the 20s.
2: Yeah.
5: Age, development, ready to play straight away.
2: He's shown some glimpses, hasn't he?
4: Yeah, he certainly has.
5: Yeah, and that's depending on the club too. But, yeah, I think something in the 20s. That'd get the deal done for both, wouldn't it?
2: I'd be throwing money at Culture Deer before Joel Amati.
5: So that's I would too.
1: Culture Deer. The Ben King one is fascinating because the story is gone now, as you said. Respectfully, he's gone. But early in the year, the Gold Coast, I think we might have had, who do we have down at GMHBA Stadium, the chief executive of Gold Coast.
5: Mark Evans, Dougie Evans.
1: Midway through the year, really confidently he was going to stay. What changed there with Ben King? Because sometimes these deals are done like a year out. Did something change?
2: Yeah, a lot changed. I think the fact that they lost 9 in a row didn't help. Was it 10 in a row or 9 in a row?
5: 10
2: in a row, sorry.
5: Not a good sales pitch, I'll give you that.
2: Not a great sales pitch. And then, you know, without getting too personal, Ben's partner is also from Melbourne, and I think she's been keen to get home for a while now. And I think the more that they started losing and the more that Ben had Sam Mitchell in his ear and, you know, come win a premiership with us, come play, finish your career on the MCG in front of 80,000 plus... plus the partner element of it. I think it's like anything, Matty. It's probably the sum of all parts rather than just like a big fork in the road moment.
4: So how does that pick work for King then in terms of compensation?
5: It comes after their first
2: natural pick.
4: Okay, so they'll
2: even though Melbourne have that pick, so because it was part of the Petrarca deal, it comes after your first natural pick.
5: So Melbourne will be picking and then it'll be them because they gave that pick to Melbourne.
2: Yeah, that's right.
1: Yep. Good get for Hawthorn, Ben King, isn't he?
4: Yeah,
1: Lloydie?
4: He is a good get, and I think it hurts the Suns, but they get the pick back that they took him at pick six. So now they can turn that into something else. The Suns, whether they try and bring in another senior experienced player, they trade that on for something else. But yeah, the knock on King has been why hasn't he been able to get more than just a few you know, kick three or four goals a week.
1: Lead mark forward.
4: Why haven't they ever, the Suns, been able to teach him more than that? And it interests me too, because I had him as a junior, and he's one of the more intelligent, coachable people you will ever meet.
1: Was he more dynamic as a junior?
4: It's hard at junior. Yeah, he was good enough to take him off his toes as well. Max King was always your stand. He was a bit more aggressive. Ben's always been your beautiful timing of leads. Ben's always been the safer kick for goal.
1: Yep.
3: Do we mark Ben too harshly?
5: It's over 300 goals.
2: Lordo, like, over the last 6 years, I don't have to go back through the stats, but my numbers are over the last 6 years, I don't think anyone's kicked more goals than him.
5: He has been
2: unbelievably consistent. He's sort of like... It's like bagging a striker in soccer that doesn't get a lot of possession, but he's a poacher and just keep, like, you're there to kick goals.
4: At the end of his career, where will he sit, say, compared to a Tommy Hawkins or a Jack Riewoldt, for example, you know, who...
5: But he might still have 700 plus goals at the end of his career.
1: Yeah.
5: Like, he's pacing that way to 700 plus. He's over 300 right now.
2: His consistency as far as... A goal kicker has been extraordinary, and yet I'm just fascinated because Lloyd's one of the greatest that's ever lived, and his opinion is shared by a lot of people in the industry, Matt. Oh yeah, he kicks goals, but what else does he do?
1: Yep.
2: We

0: Roughhead.
1: Right.
0: One of Jared's best friends who he plays weekly basketball with is Brett Deledio, who's Zach's manager. So I'm sure it's something that's talked about on the basketball court quite regularly.
2: What, pass it to me in the low post. Oh, well, you're out another year.
0: I actually can't call this one, Matt. I don't know. What I would love to know is if Adelaide were offered the opportunity to offer that contract again, would they?
1: Mm.
0: My gut feel would be no.
2: Will they be able to get close, though, Brisbane? If Lachie Neale leaves, I know there's guys, Ashcrofts are going
0: to... They'll probably be able to up the money a bit, Lordy. But to your point, they've got a lot of guys coming through who are going to want to get paid. So, you know, I think a lot for Zach, from what I can tell, Matty, as the Adelaide Crows prepare to make their way into Optus Stadium, is what position is he going to be playing? Yeah. We've seen him at more centre bounces with the Brisbane Lions. He sees himself as a pure midfielder.
3: Here come the Crows, as you said, making their way onto Optus Stadium. One last one before we take our final break and farewell you, Sam.
0: Tom, it's nearly 8 o'clock.
3: Tom Sparrow, I know, it's overtime tonight. Tom Sparrow.
2: Going to sign, I'm hearing by reports, a five-year deal.
0: Yes. Yes, I don't think Tom Sparrow going anywhere. Had a breakout season, hasn't he?
3: And just one more, Rowan Marshall. Do you think he'll seek a trade again? Luke?
0: Yes, I think he'll seek a trade again. Whether it eventuates, Matt, is a different story.
3: Sam, we'll say goodbye to you. Who's winning tonight, please?
0: The Dockers to just straighten up. Mason Cox to kick two.
3: Okay, that's Sam McClure. You'll hear him, you'll read him, you'll watch him right throughout the week. We're going to take our final break. Bruce Eber is going to join me for the call ahead of a big one on a Friday night. It is Fremantle and the Adelaide Crows for Macca's. 3AW is Friday Night Football.
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0: got the handball. Oh,
1: Paddy Moss knocked it to his own advantage. That was special. That brought the crowd to their feet.
2: He's going to try and thread the drop punt from right on the boundary line. Oh. Become the 28th player in league history to kick 700 majors, and the Texan does just that.
3: Through 6PR in Perth, 5AA in Adelaide, and across the country on the 3AW app. Welcome to 3AW's coverage of this round 23 clash between Fremantle and Adelaide from Optus Stadium in Perth. Bringing you this evening's action, in special comments, the two-time All-Australian and three-time Premiership champion Jimmy Bartel, alongside three-time Coleman medalist and Essendon Premiership star Matthew Droid. On the boundary is Fremantle legend Paul Hazelby. And in commentary, it's a very good evening to Bruce Eva alongside Matt Grant.
4: Thank you, Craig Willis. And good evening, everybody. Welcome along. Friday Night Football. Big game tonight. The Fremantle Dockers, they have a locked up top spot. The Adelaide Crows, they can still snatch a top four finish if things go their way. All thanks to Macca's. Don't Macca's walk, Macca's run, to the new quarter pounder barbecue bacon. Get down to Paul Hazelby in a moment. But let's welcome in the final member of our team in the box. It's Bruce Eva. G'day, Bruce.
5: G'day, Matty. Good evening, everyone. Yeah, this is going to be a very, very intriguing next 2.5 hours. Dockers unbeaten at home in 2026, but the top four ramifications for the travelling Adelaide Crows are huge.
4: All right, let's get downstairs. 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A great of the Fremantle Dockers is Paul Hazelby. Hayes, we welcome you in. And the Dockers have got the foundation, the green jumper on tonight. And gee, it looks magnificent.
6: It certainly does, bringing back some good memories. That was my era. Another big night here in Perth. We're loving the big time slots. Thursday night, Friday night, another 50,000 crowd expected. That would be seven in a row, would you believe? And as you just said, unbeaten over here. Perfect conditions, blue sky, beautiful winter's day, no wind. A big night for the key forwards. Of course, no Tex Walker tonight, but there's still five big forwards out there. And of course, just want to mention 200 games for Luke Ryan. What a stalwart he's been. Pick 66, been a great player. No, old school football, which I think we appreciate, but to get to 200, you've got to be a good player.
7: Hey, Hayes, while we've got you, Matthew Lloyd raised a great question during the week. We know Justin Longmuir was very big on the two rucks. With the, you know, obviously the form of Cox and McDonald and then Pierce back in the side, would he ever consider playing one ruck and getting 5 minutes out of a Tracy or a Cox?
6: No, he absolutely loves the rucks to go with it. So Sean Darcy, Mason Cox have been the preferred one. I thought they might go Sean Darcy this week just to give him one last chance. He would have been desperate, and it would have put a bit of pressure on Mason Cox. But no, he doesn't like to take the big three out anymore. Something that was used in recent years, but with this big three now all dominating, he likes to keep them forward.
4: Yeah. Right, as we'll get back to you in a moment for our Arrow Transport bowl prediction. It's all for, with thanks to Arrow Transport, from wharf to warehouse, dock to distribution, whatever you need to move, get moving with arrowtransport.com.au. We go big, we go bold. What do you got, Lloydie?
8: I'll go the milestone man, Luke Ryan, who often racks up the marks and can do so. Are you going to go that one where? You are big on milestone men.
5: Yes.
8: So I will leave it.
5: No.
8: I'll like going down the other end anyway. So I'll leave you to that one because you prepared probably more so than I have for these. So I'll go Frederick and Bolton, the Dynamos, to kick six goals between them. Frederick and Bolton.
4: Okay. Bieber, what do you got?
5: Well, mine was a combination. Luke Ryan, 200th game tonight, and his defensive mate, Brennan Cox, who had a birthday yesterday, turned 28 yesterday. So I was going to say combined for 25 marks. Is that bold enough?
7: I like it, Beaver. You've been good, actually. Bold enough? You've been on fire, sneakily on fire on these bold predictions.
5: An apology. Lloydy can have part of that when we get the big prize at the end of the night.
4: Jimmy.
7: Look, I think both of these midfield groups are going along very, very well. Of course, Sarong is in tip-top form. Brayshaw, I think, is in red-hot form as well. Isaac Rankin's shown he can play different styles in the midfield, not just sizzle. He's got a fair bit of stake to it, and Jordan Dawson keeps rolling on. Those four gentlemen were combined for 120 touches tonight.
4: Wow. Hayes, what's your bold prediction?
6: Well, they've been stolen. I wanted to go with Fast Freddy, Michael Frederick, because he was really poor last week, and it's a sink or swim game for him. He needs to play well to stay in this side. But then I'm going to head towards an Adelaide player. Isaac Rankin, unbelievable last week, and the Dockers couldn't get it done against Cozzy Pickett. I fear they won't be able to get it done against Isaac Rankin. 30-1 for me.
4: All right, and also Josh Tracy with 7 tonight for the Fremantle Dockers. That's our bold prediction for Arrow Transport. From wharf to warehouse, dock to distribution, whatever you need to move, get moving with arrowtransport.com. sportsbet.com.au. Let's get some final thoughts on where the game's going to be won and lost. Two of the best experts in the game, Matthew Lloyd and Jimmy Bartel.
7: As much as Adelaide can tonight, they've got to avoid going long down the line and slow. That's how Collingwood beat them. That's how sides get them. I know they've got the big forwards in their forward line, the Adelaide Crows, but when they play that slow grinding style, sides are able to beat them in that method and come back through them. So they're going to be willing to risk it a little bit. Yeah, take that ball off the line, get some overlap, then actually then open up the angles. And that's when their big forwards and their dynamic forwards actually get better look. But Fremantle, they are very secure behind the footy. They're experienced team as well. We know their firepower in the forward line, but under Justin Longmuir, they're a very good defensive side. So it'll be up to Adelaide. If they want to get a win, they've got to be brave, got to be willing to take some risks, turn the footy over, and play with a bit more tempo with ball in hand. When they're slow and stodgy, the opposition can get them.
8: Some really good ins for the Adelaide Crows tonight. Borlase, Fogarty, McAndrew, Murray, Nankervis and Saligo. So they go in super strong, the Adelaide Crows, in this game tonight. I love what Melbourne did. They just went at Fremantle. Fremantle are a hard and daunting side to score against. They averaged 66 points against before that. They conceded 113 points. Freo got to 100 first, but they still lost the game. So are Adelaide bold enough to take the game on, be brave, and be willing to say, okay, we're going to try and beat you here? You know, if the Bulldogs, we sat here 2 weeks ago, and the Bulldogs tried that. The opposite, played a safe game, and the Dockers get a hold of you. So one thing, though, for the Dockers to stimulate them, could he challenge them to start? We got to start better. Come finals time, you can't be chasing your tail. So that's personally a way that they could try and stimulate the Dockers tonight.
4: Yeah, they haven't been a great starting team, have they, the Dockers?
7: No, but also probably the plus out of that is the level of maturity from Freo. And that's what's impressed me the most this year about them, is they've won in different ways. They've done the forward handball game that's all in vogue this year. They've possessed the footy. They've gone slow. They've gone around sides. I think the game where they took on the Lions at the Gabba, they go, well, what are the opposition giving us? So they actually took the ball around them and then got it deep into their forward line. So there's a lot of maturity in this side and a level of comfort that, hey, we might get the opposition, you know, in the first quarter or the second, but it might be the last 5 minutes of the last quarter. And they've got a level of comfort that they can just settle into a game.
8: The other point I have is that the Freo behind the ball, Pierce, Cox, Chapman, Ryan, Warner, what they love is the ball coming at them, and but Melbourne turned them inside out, went at them, they had them scrambling, going back towards goal. That's what Adelaide have to look to do tonight, to unsettle the best defence in the comp.
4: Got a few numbers, Bede, ahead of this one.
5: Yes, for Lamaro's Hotel, Matty. Overall, the head-to-head is pretty close. Adelaide 24, Fremantle 22. But in recent times, it's been all the Dockers. They've won their past three against Adelaide and six of the past seven since 2020. Admittedly, the average winning margin, just 15 points. As we know, the Dockers unbeaten at home this year, 11-0. The Crows have never beaten Fremantle at Optus Stadium, 0-3 losses in 2018, last year, and in 2024. First time they've met twice in the home and away season since 2016, back in round four, that thriller on a Friday night at the Adelaide Oval. The Dockers pipped them by 2 points.
4: It'd be a bit of a strange feeling, Lloyd, and you've been there when you've got top spot already sealed up and what you have to play for. Obviously, you know where you're finishing. You probably know what you're doing in week one of the finals and how you get yourself up for these games.
8: Oh, absolutely. We finished on top 3 years in a row, and I read the Bulldogs lost. We were 4 or 5 games clear at that time. We weren't going that well, and I was worried going in the first final, saying, have the comp close the gap on us? And then we won our first final by 25 goals against North Melbourne. And then the 2001, we played Richmond in the last game of the season. They beat us by 10 goals, but we couldn't lose top spot.
4: Yeah.
8: We played them again the next week and beat them by 10 goals. And I literally, we gave everything, but for whatever reason, it just shows mentally we weren't there because we had top spot secured.
4: Who you got tonight?
8: I think they win by 4 to 6 goals, the Fremantle Dockers.
4: Jimmy?
7: Yeah, I've got Freo, pretty similar margin. I've gone with 18 points.
4: All right, 3W Footy, it's all with thanks to Maccas. Don't Maccas walk, Maccas run to the new quarter pounder. Barbecue bacon, it's Fremantle and Adelaide. Here's Bruce Ebert to get us started.
5: The penultimate round of the season, and McAndrew gets first quarter, but tapped it straight to Sarong, who handled to Bolton. Little kick around the corner, barely the required distance. The mark paid to Jackson. Handball back to Bolton, who fumbled, recovered, and then pumped it into the right forward pocket. Getting back was Keane. And he takes a well-judged intercept mark on the last line for the visitors. Just his 8th game of the year. An injury interrupted campaign. for the quality key defender, and he chiseled a pass out to left half back where the mark's taken by Braden Cook. Game 50 last week for the rangy winger. Wobbles a kick to centre wing. Brennan Cox, he could have taken his first mark of the night, but went the double fister. Punches straight into the path of Soligo, who wobbles a kick to in front of the interchange gates. Brayshaw with the spoil and the crumb. Handballs back to Jackson, back to Brayshaw. Wants to get back onto his right foot, eventually does, and just dabs a little pass out wide to the in-form Matty Johnson.
8: Luke Jackson's mobility, already a little issue for McAndrew back in the side tonight.
4: And here's Shea Bolton, who one of the first touches out of the middle. He has it on the wing. He's just going to come inboard here with a kick. So Ryan, out to Johnson again. On the stretch, couldn't take it. Ryan playing game 200 tonight. We're going to have a boundary throw in 70 metres around for the Fremantle Docker goals. A few of those key matchups as we unfold in this opening quarter. No score early going as the umpire tosses the ball back into play. Jackson front pos, he was able to get the knockdown. McAndrew though, backed up well. Cook gets involved. And a chance for Nankervis. He gets it under the boot and is able to kick it to the wing. Nicely done as Fogarty takes the mark and he will turn and go.
5: Back from suspension and he kicks an interesting ball towards left half forward, which Stillthorpe just keeps inside the field of play. Handball's back in ball, but it's all Fremantle. Chapman then gets a handball to Brayshaw. And they will clear with Oscar McDonald kicking a long ball right down the line. And Borlase back in the side as well, pumps it away from his opposite 35 in Josh Tracy. What a battle that should be. It's out of bounds in neutral territory on this broadcast side.
8: Worrell has taken Voss. There's one of the other matchups as well.
7: Yep. And keen on Amos.
4: No score after a couple of minutes of play. McAndrew got the first part to it. And then he's harassed over the boundary line by Luke Jackson. And the umpire will throw it in right in front of the interchange gates.
5: They're pretty good matchups, aren't they? When you just reel them off those three like that, you think Adelaide's in the fight on that count.
7: They are. And Borlase has been in good form this year.
4: Yep.
7: Oh, the spaghetti.
4: All right, we'll toss it back into play. Aggression from Jackson again. He's able to get the palm down. Kick forward by Dawson though. Socket forward. Up to meet it here, Archie. He's able to get a handle on it. Now Rankin is going to place it inside the 50. Not the best entry. Bit of an awkward bounce. Chapman got high contact there and will take the free kick. So he will take it at right half back for the Fremantle Dockers. No score after 3 minutes.
5: Handball to Bolton, who turned it over. Might have been the karma bus. He's kicked it straight to Rankin, because that could easily have been against Chapman for a high fend. Kicks into the hot spot. No mark taken. Soligo wriggles free. Gets a handball out wide to Curtin. Handball to the veteran in Rory Laird, who has a ping, and he's got it. It floated and floated. The goal umpire worked a long way to the right. But Adelaide do draw first blood after 3.5 minutes on the white glove mover clock, and the visitors are up and about. Crows 1-6, Fremantle yet to score, all on the BP scoreboard. And for Maccas on this Friday night, don't Maccas walk, Maccas run to the new quarter pounder barbecue bacon. Here's Lloydie and Jimbo.
7: Yeah, I love seeing early in the game an intent, especially for a team travelling against a very good side. And Rory Laird normally lives back across the half back line, but the fact that he was able to get inside forward 50, he followed the play down on the fat side of the ground, and they just kept working it across. And it was a great front and square from Soligo, because the kick from Rankin, he was trying to find something, a bit of a needle in a haystack, but hit the front square hard. And great finish by the school desk, Rory Laird.
5: First score of the season, just his 32nd career goal in game 286.
4: So first blood to the Adelaide Crows. Jackson wins it down. Handball from Shea Bolton, intercepted by Dawson, who's able to gather and then put it inside the 50 with a skimming ball down low. Here is Fogarty, was able to take it and kick it and goal. Great work below his knees, big man. Back in the team after 3 weeks suspension. And Darcy Fogarty has got Adelaide's second goal. They're off to a flyer. 2-12. Fremantle yet to score.
7: He was in incredible form before he was out for suspension. He was nearly averaging 4 goals a game over a 5-week patch. And he's a man who's got his confidence up. We know what a good goal kicker he is from a set shot. But the big improvement when he was in that rich vein of form was being involved in general play and finding different ways to hit the scoreboard. And as you called it, Lloydie, taking them off your toes. That was a take it off your toes, a scrubby kick in, but just able to bully his way to the drop of the ball and class finish.
8: Dawson is just like a monster size compared to Sarong, and he's won the last two clearances against Sarong just through pure size. He's up against him again here, so overwhelming him.
5: The old chaos ball works as well. McAndrew takes it out of the ruck and hacks it forward. It's another inside 50 for the Crows. Bounces over the head of Archie. Pierce coming the other way. Bumps Archie and then lays a good tackle on Saligo. It won't be rewarded, but the Fremantle captain trying to lift his side, who are under the cosh early here with the Crows. The only two scores of the game thrown up quickly. Chance for Rankin. Banana kick would have been amazing. He misses just to the near side. But the Crows peppering early. 2-1-13. Fremantle yet to score. BP scoreboard.
4: Started really hot as Clark brings the ball back into play to Ryan. To Jordan Clark. Clark now looks to the outer side. That's where he's going to head with a kick. And he does, kicks it up to the winger. Rasmus there, Curtin got in the way and did well just to kill it to the boundary line. And they've started very confidently, the Adelaide Crows. It's over and out. We'll have a throw in. 2-1-13, the Crows. Fremantle yet to score. It's all on the BP scoreboard. The great coffee, yummy snacks, tick off your to-do list at BP. Umpire throws the ball back into play. Jackson leads in the race again in that ruck, knocks it down. Shea Bolton, nice clean pickup. He'll get it back, Bolton. He's got wheels. He had Rankin pursuing him, so he had to buy himself some time. And he did that beautifully and then kicked it up inside the 50. Tracy there, he couldn't take it. Moss trying to scoop it up. Frederick copped the cruel bounce. Relay's got the handball off. Clearing kick, Worrell. Jackson came the other way. Saligo was able to gather. Here is Rankin. He got a delightful little look-away handball. Didn't get buried, though. Bit scrappy here from Adelaide early. Jackson can't pick it up cleanly. It's going to be a kick by Reed inside the 50. Good pick up that time. That was Voss. Handball. Dudley. Goal. So Fremantle have got their first of the night. A little bit scrappy, but they get the job done. One straight, six to Dockers. Adelaide 2-1-13 on the BP scoreboard.
8: He's often the fire starter, is Isaiah Dudley, but I just still think the start of Shea Bolt, he's had 8 disposals for Lamaros. He's been absolutely massive, 167 metres gain, and Luke Jackson also. Those two have been the difference for Fremantle. It's a little bit of a nerve settler. I was Googling who the shortest player in the AFL is the other day.
7: Has he got Caleb Daniel covered?
8: This man.
7: Wizard?
8: Isaiah.
7: The Wizards got him covered.
8: Came up. What's he come up at, Bieber? Isaiah Dudley, centimetres.
5: 168.
7: Oh, yes. In the 60s.
8: Yeah, the smallest man in the AFL, but keeps finding a way.
5: Still got 4 centimetres on great Paul Callery, who we caught up with earlier in the week. Libb is around that mark as well. Hayden Young takes it away with a clearance. We'll get down to Hayes on the boundary very shortly. Josh Tracy with the crumb. Little handball to Sarong. Chisels the kick towards full forward. Mark Randall free kick to Amos. Mark Keane will argue the point.
7: What a silly argument to have.
5: And umpire Simon Meredith.
7: That's why you love Josh Tracy. Big key forward. Ball wasn't kicked in beautifully, but just his physical presence, just bang, and the ball opens up for his teammates.
5: Directly in front, 20 out. Jai Amos starts the night, third position on the live Coleman medal table, thanks to Tony Leonard and Mackers. And for the dog, he's in the post.
0: Kelly.
5: That is a shocking miss from a man who kicked 5 straight last week. 1-1-7 the Dockers, 2-1-13 the Crows, BP scoreboard.
4: It's so accurate. Ball back into play for Rankin, who's had a busy start. Check his numbers for Lamaros in a moment. As Rankin kicks it to the wing for the Crows. Big pack of players, no clean mark. Murray was up, had hands to it. And Rampai will come in and pull it up.
8: Yeah, Isaac Rankin the most for the Crows with 6 disposals.
4: A very fine start as Rankin. Rampai tosses the ball up in the air. Swiping it, that was Jackson. Erasmus was taken without the sharing. No free kick. Dockers fans thought there was. Comes to Clark. The handball. Ryan. They've lost it here. Picked up by Dawson. He's able to get round wide. Archie can run onto it. Now he got the cruel bounce. Now McDonald can weave his way through some busy passages of play. And then we're going to have a stalemate as Luke Ryan's wrapped up again. Centre half forward here for the Adelaide Crows. They're 2-1-13. The Dockers are 1-1-7.
5: Umpire Roger throws it up into the night sky. No clean. possessional clearances yet. We'll do it all again. Quickly down to you, Paul Hazelby for Barry Plant Real Estate.
6: No taggers in the side for either side. They are going absolutely with a shootout tonight. And as you said, Rankin and also Bolton on fire.
5: Thanks for that, Hayes. McAndrew gets the quick kick forward. It's about 25 out for the Adelaide goal. Keys with a handball to Archie. And Archie snaps a goal. And it is an early shootout. 3-1-19 the visitors, 1-1-7 the Dockers, all on the BP scoreboard. Great coffee and yummy snacks. Tick off your to-do list at BP. A couple of goals last week in the wet for Callum Archie and an early one tonight. Adelaide by 12 points.
7: They're physical and they're up for the fight here, the Adelaide Crows, and they're either getting the ball out cleanly or they're willing just to surge it and get the next number four, the next number four, taking a leaf out of Melbourne's book last week. And just watching Dan Curtin, you know, Lloydie, when players realise their own physical capabilities, this year, it's almost like the penny's dropped. I'm an enormous human being out here, and you're going to feel my full size and weight. He's landed a couple of big blocks, a couple of big tackles and contests early in this game.
4: Back in the middle. Good start here by the Adelaide Crows. There's some Cox in the middle. Here they go again. Curtin grabs it, gets the centre clearance inside 50. Archie couldn't quite take it. Oscar McDonald did well just to get a fist in late. Oh, intercept on here. It's going to be over the boundary line. Almost off to the races was Isaac Cumming, who intercepted that handball. But it went to the boundary line. We'll have a throw in. Only about 30 metres around for the Adelaide goal. Nice work on the Harvey Norman replay. Oscar McDonald just able to get a spoil in there. It would have been an Archie mark. So boundary throwing in inside the 50 for the Crows. Bit of holding in the ruck. No free kick paid though. Matthew Johnson got the handball out. And Driscoll is able to clear it out to the wing. Jackson did well. Knocked it to his own advantage. Then was body checked. He couldn't get to it. Back to King now of Adelaide. He goes short. He missed ball A's. Dudley will come in and try and take it for the Adelaide Crows. He flicked it on. And they all grab hold of it. Young got a handball. Boulez, they've got some numbers here. They're able to clear it. Out to the wing, but with Mark reading it well was Carl Warner back there, and he comes into the centre corridor.
5: To Luke Ryan, and then picks out Matt Johnson. No hurry to move it on. Just 2 or 3 metres close to the Fremantle goal. As the quick kick the centre half forward. Mark taken there by Skerry. Just in his 8th game. It's a low searching ball. The Jackson direction. Curtin now doing great defensive work. Coming the other way. All 197 centimetres of him, Jimmy Even. And it's forced through for a rush behind. Fremantle 1-2-8. Adelaide 3-1-19. BP scoreboard. We've played 12 and 3 quarter minutes on the White Club mover clock.
4: It's Mark Keane, the Irishman, told to go. Used his time up. And brings it in short. Taken here by Michael Annie, who kicks it to the wing. Keys can get out the back here. He's able to counter. He's on the logo. Kicks it to half forward for Murray. This is a promising build. He's going to look up and go long into the forward pocket. Oh, spilt Mark Rochelle. He got there, did everything but mark the football. Now he's going to make amends as they can take it out. Fremantle, Ryan is able to clear it to the wing.
5: Kicks it to a one-on-one. Murray rises high, punches it away from O'Driscoll and finds the boundary line. And we'll have a throw in out of centre wing. We're just seeing Harvey Norman replay. Josh Rochelle, he'd normally take that Lloydie with his eyes shut.
8: Oh, so he should. You don't get many opportunities as a small forward. That was an absolute sitter. But the pressure's been outstanding. They're now 9-5 inside 50s.
5: Mason Cox leads Murray to the ball, wins it down to Hayden Young, handballs over his head in the direction of Sarong. Little handball to Johnson was excellent. Another handball to Dudley, back to Johnson, little fumble. He's got Saligo all over the back of him. Saligo just hacks it out of midair. Archie there to try and impact the contest. Skerry tries to worry him out of it, dives on the footy. Umpire Meredith seen enough, and we'll have a ball up centre half forward for the Dockers, with Adelaide leading 3-1-1-2. BP scoreboard 14.5 in.
4: There's the ball up. Mason Cox is able to win it down. Socket forward by Cox. Inside the 50 now for the Fremantle Dockers. Michael Annie goes to ground. Curtin gathers. He's tackled by Jackson. Had the kick in a hurry. Worrell. We got the handball out. Peatling gets involved. Now Rankin. He's got it outside defensive 50. And they bring it to the wing. Half taken by Berry. He's between half back and wing for the Crows. 3-1-19, 1-2-8, the Dockers. Kick to the wing there. Fogarty almost took the mark. He's able to recover. Then he was tackled and lost it, holding the ball. Young will take the advantage. Here they go. Handball off to Clark. Clark the centre half forward. Tracy's got it a long way out. The big man, the sharpshooter, the big presence. Josh Tracy's going to come back inboard. Warner. So they're not in a great hurry to put it inside the 50. They're just going to play with it. O'Driscoll has it now. They're just going to chip it around here, the Fremantle Dockers, to Young.
7: Just trying to take a bit of tempo and speed out of the game here, because Freo can play in the slower method as good as anyone.
4: Ryan is going to put the money kick inside the 50. It goes back and play. Oh, Mason Cook's got hands to it. And Borlase was wrapped up in the tackle. We're going to have a stoppage inside 50 for Fremantle, 35 out from their goal.
5: Up tempo opening. Crows really taking it to the Dockers. The ladder leaders trail by almost 2 goals. Halfway through the first quarter. Back underway. Dudley tries to control it. Shrugs off Hall Kahan. Underground handball to Skerry. Snap. He's just to the near side. And we have a palindrome. 1-3-9 plays 3-1-19. 10-point lead to Adelaide on the BP scoreboard. Rankin receives the kick in the left back pocket.
4: Another touch for Rankin. Good to Michael. And he might get it back here. Yes, he will, Rankin. And then cross defensive 50 and then kick up to the wing for the Adelaide Crows. 2-on-1 favours the Dockers, and a fine mark by Heath Chapman. How they mark on the day. Contender. He's kept his eye on the prize there on the stretch. And hurt himself on the dismount as well, I reckon. He's winded himself. He's up and okay. And getting on with business with the kick. He kicks the half forward. Mason Cox! Couldn't juggle in the mark. He's ranking again. Way's got a little kick away. It's over the boundary line. We'll have a throw in. What's his numbers now, ranking for Lamaro's?
8: He's up to 11. Amazing start by him. I've noticed Mason Cox, particularly the last three or four, is falling over a lot. Just got to keep those feet because you're totally out of the game and it takes him a long time to get up and get back in it.
5: He gets the tap on this occasion. Frederick grabs it. Little handball to the stationary Brayshaw. Underground handball back to Frederick. Handballs to Hayden Young. Swings back under his left boot. Delivers it lace out. Silver service to Josh Tracy. The big kahuna marks in front of his eyes at about 55. He makes some type of strange signal with his index finger.
7: Keep leading, he's saying. Keep moving forwards.
5: There's not a lot of movement ahead of him. He's just going to set it up to 20 out from goal. Mason Cox got a piece of it. Couldn't complete the mark. They're going to concede. No, they're not. Cummings going to kick a horrible-looking ball back down the centre corridor. There's a late whistle here as Fremantle gain possession.
0: It's a score back down at the line.
5: Well, we said it was on the last line. Did he actually go through? Let's have a look at the Harvey Norman replay. So Isaac,
7: when he went to do his ball drop onto his boot, Isaac coming.
8: He's lucky. Did he not know the rules about just rushing it through anyway? Rather than that hack or what about a smart play?
7: Yeah, but are we going to give him credit that he probably doesn't deserve?
5: 1-4-10 the Dockers with that rush behind. 3-1-19 the Crows. BP scoreboard.
4: Walker hard to bring the ball back into play for Adelaide. Straight up the guts. There's no one there though. Warner is able to take it. He's tackled by Keane. Picked up by Fogarty, find the handball, the Berry runs straight into Mason Cox. He's gone. Like running into a big light pole.
7: Yeah, it's a bit of Mason time now. Back.
4: Big Mason.
8: Awesome by Mason. One of his better moments as a Docker, what he just did there with a big, big tackle. They're on here, the Crows.
7: Put his tackling goggles on.
4: Handball off to Ryan. Ryan inside the 50. Here's Amos on a lead, taking a mark. And he'll go back and line up from 40, 45 degree angle.
8: How are you seeing it, Hayes, down there?
6: Adelaide Crows very good defensively, getting a lot of numbers back. Even when Fremantle have come out quickly through the midfield, they look up and there's a lot of numbers in front of them. Only two or three outside the 50, so they've done a good job so far.
8: Yeah, you're right, Jimmy. They're having to shift it around, take the pace off, not just blast it in, but that's a beautiful kick by, is it Ryan? Inside 50 there to the favoured side of Amos, who has to kick this one after that bad blemish earlier.
4: Yeah, hit the post. It was a pretty simple shot last time. He comes in. Oh, that's better. That is lovely. Straight through the middle. Lovely finish by Jai Amos. And the Fremantle Dockers get a 2-4-16. Adelaide 3-1-19 on the BP score.
7: Yeah, and this is what we talk about with the maturity of Freo. If Adelaide's going to drop some numbers back, let's possess the footy. Let's keep them, you know, bogged in their back line if we are able to turn it over. At least it gets their backs and mids all set up. So the repeat entries, but because they've got so many good forward options and hard leading options, we know Voss gets hard on the lead, Tracy, Amis, and then Big Meso is the bailout kick. They can afford to be patient. That the slower tempo suits Rio.
5: 54th goal for the season for Jai Amos. Five straight last week against the Demons. That early miss tonight, hitting the post from directly in front. Well, that was a lovely set shot on a 45 degree angle. Back underway, but not for long. Peatling has the football held to him by Brayshaw, and umpire Williamson calls for a secondary ball up. McAndrew swipes it down. Hayden Young grabs it, raises the arms to avoid the tackle. Handballs to Brayshaw with a beautiful sidestep. Then a handball to Switkowski. First time we've called in tonight. Back to Brayshaw. Flower bag of a thing into the right forward pocket. Tracy flew one arm. Skerry's got it. Coughed it up immediately to Keane. Got a little handball to Cook. Kicks out wide, and the Crows will repel. Next in line is Zach Taylor, who's got it at right half back on the outer side of a packed Optus Stadium.
4: Kicks it to the wing. Chapman with a double-fisted punch over the boundary line. Aggressive stuff. And we're going to have a throw-in on the outer wing.
8: Finals like intensity right here with these two clubs. Freo, I'd be pretty happy to be only 3 points down, considering the early dominance and the play of the Adelaide Crows.
4: The teams will be playing in September. This is a little warm-up. Ball thrown back in. Peatling got boot to ball. Tumbling toward the boundary line. So Bolton gets there. And he's able to gather and keep it in. Then got rid of Peatling. He's off. One bounce and a second. He's off to the races. Bolton inside the 50. What play as Amos takes it low down at his toes. And he's going to go back and line up at Shea Bolton. Take a bow. That was incredible.
7: I reckon about three times they thought the ball was out. Yeah, they stopped.
8: I look forward to seeing the first replay, Jimmy. It did look like all the ball may have been out. Big McAndrew just stopped.
4: Got to play to the whistle, Lloydie.
8: Yeah, you do. And this Mark Keane is an issue right now on Amos. He just can't go with him.
4: Jai Amos with a beautiful set shot a short time ago. Went straight through the middle. This is the other side. And that's another lovely kick. And that one's going straight through as well. There goes another one just like the other one. And the Fremantle Dockers hit the front. 3-4-22. Adelaide 3-1-19. That's on the BP scoreboard. They've got the yummy snacks at BP. Pick up your to-do list at BP.
7: Yeah, they've just got brilliant players across all lines, Freo, and that's why they're the team to beat this year, along with the Brisbane Lions. They've got match winners. Bolton playing pure midfield here. We know he can go to the half-forward line. And probably thought at the start of the game with Murphy Reid out, he'd probably play a bit more forward, but just letting him rip in the midfield early, and he's cutting Adelaide apart. Two bounces outside the foot. They've now got Worrell there on Amos. You've got to defend Amos on the lead. You can't just peel off. He's not one you can peel off and come intercept Mark.
5: Jai Amos draws alongside Ben King, equals second now on the Coleman table. 55th major of the season. McAndrew's handball chopped off by Switkowski. Gets it to Jackson, to Johnson, back to Switkowski, all by hand. Low siding ball in the full pocket. Amos has got it again.
8: Another matchup. That's his third opponent for the day, Michael Anning. Now, Jimmy, and you're right, he leads so well. He does so much work off the ball for his leads. He doesn't just make one lead. He pushed up there and pushed off Michael, and he's probably not big enough for him, so I'm not sure about that matchup.
5: He's lining up for what should be his fourth goal. Remembering his first shot of the night, he's missed from 15 metres out directly in front, and he's kicked two lovely long set shots from a 45 degree angle from both flanks. He has kicked 2-1 of the Dockers 3-4, and now to give them a 9-point lead. And Jai Amos in racing parlance is on a hot lap. Three big first quarter majors, and the Dockers all of a sudden skip out to a 9-point break. They've kicked the last three. 4-4-28 Fremantle, 3-1-19 Adelaide. BP scoreboard for Maccas. Here's Lloydie and Jimbo on a Friday night to kick off round 23.
7: And this is a team that you can see all year has bought into team first, and that they're all getting the great football term. a lick of the ice cream, and they know who's running hot. You know, when you're led by Josh Tracy on the forward line, he and Mason Cox are up a bit further, and you allow Amos to have the goal square and all the space that's created behind him. So you're still going to lead really hard when you know you're not getting the footy because your teammate benefits. So the higher forwards have led up, it creates all that back space for Amos to work in, and he's ripping them apart.
4: Back in the middle, Jackson got the better of that. And we're going to have another stalemate and another ball up. They got off to a good start, Adelaide, but the Dockers have reeled them back in. Here is Beery now of the Crows. He's able to take it and get the centre clearance. Wobble one to half forward. Cox trying to get a fist into that. Then Ryan was wrapped up in the tackle. It's Brennan Cox we're talking about.
9: Luke Lockie's.
8: Hayes, have you seen Switzkowski take many centre bounces this year? In the past, but not this year. But with Murphy Reid out, perhaps that's the reason.
4: Yeah. Chance for Switkowski. Get the hands off. Erasmus kicks it to the wing. It's off hand. And over for a boundary throw-in. And so Tracy was up high on the wing. We'll have a throw-in in front of the interchange gates.
5: My word, he's a clever player, Lloydie, isn't he? He makes every disposal count.
8: Yeah, he's got a couple of important clearances. A small man, but he's looked okay in there so far.
4: So boundary throw-in. It's on the wing. Dockers have roared back into this contest after a slow start. Dawson swinging a miss. He's able to toe poke. It's Witkowski. Left it behind. Picked up by Berry and then tackled by Sarong. Oh, not giving him an inch. The umpire's going to come in and ball it up again.
7: And it's why I like Freo's midfield. They play both sides of the game. Sarong, Brayshaw tackle hard, Young. But they also win a truckload of the footy.
5: Best part of 4 minutes remaining on the white glove mover clock. And umpire Meyer calls for it once more. A lot of players around the footy. We're almost at left half forward for the Crows. Curtin emerges with it. Jackson's got a hold of his shorts. Helicopters a handball to the skipper. Dawson just lowers the eyes. Beautiful soft kick into the path of Fogarty, who marked in front of his eyes at about 47 on a 45 degree angle.
8: And he's nearly put it in the book. This is a tough kick from, you know, probably kicking from 50. But again, Walker's not playing, but this man is just a beautiful, beautiful kick of the footy. Just back him in nearly, any. I'm going to moz him right here. That's a tough kick, but just a beautiful kick of the football, this man.
5: 26 goals, 10 for the season, 16-8 from set shots. Fogarty's on the runway. Kick starts left, it works its way back, and yep, it's the McMoz. First one for the night. Won't be the last, I can assure you of that, folks, from all of us, not just Lloydie. 3-2-20 Adelaide, 4-4-28 Fremantle. BP scoreboard with 3 minutes and 4 seconds remaining in the opening term, thanks to the white glove mover.
4: Carl Warner brings the ball back into play for Fremantle. Tracy made it a contest with ball A's. Young at ground level, and he comes out with a share, and that was nicely done, winning the hard ball there. As the Dockers get it forward to half court. Here's Amos again. He couldn't take it on the second bite. Keane, I reckon, took him without it. The umpire didn't call it. Curtin is able to grab that one forward. Warner will try and round it up. And then jumping on it is Fogarty. And the umpire's going to come in and call it up. 75 metres out from goal. Some boos there as Amos deserved a free kick. Maybe Norman replay. Maybe not. Switkowski. Hands out. Johnson. There's a good player, Frederick. Here they go. Running through the middle. Links up. Young. A bit too hot for him. He's able to gather now. Then he's tackled by Dawson. Get the handball on. It's going to be Erasmus. He goes short. Sarong. He's going to fire at goal. The little man will do it. Caleb Sarong with another goal for the Fremantle Dockers. And they're out to a 14-point lead now late in the first quarter. 5-4-34, Adelaide 3-2-20.
7: It's almost like you could see what he's thinking was as the ball was arriving. It was a scrubby little kick because the kick coming inside forward 50, yeah, came off the side of the boot. He took it cleanly, one of the cleanest players in the game, and swung onto his left foot. And it's almost like he looked at the goal umpire and going, I'm going to just kick a pass to you. Didn't overkick it. Just drilled the footy straight over the umpire's hat. He's such a class player. And yeah, it was Erasmus who got pushed off his kick by Curtin. It's wrong. Nah, I'm just going to swing around. There you are. Bang.
8: Hayes, a good start by Hayden Young as well.
6: Yeah, he's the one with Murphy Reid out. He gets more midfield time, but he hasn't had his best year. If he can get anywhere near his best come finals, look out.
5: High quality game. Dockers by 14 points late in the first. Young took it away. Look away. Handball to Johnson. Didn't quite work. Taylor's got it for Adelaide. Handballs to Dawson. The captain kicks in the Fogarty direction again. Got a piece of it. couldn't complete the mark. They were under the pressure from both Pierce and Brennan Cox. A little bit of push and shove between those three after the ball skids out of bounds. And we'll have a throw in 25 to 30 around from the Adelaide goal. Last four majors of the match in favour of the Dockers. As it's back close to the boundary line. Dawson looked like he was held by Young without the football. They're back over the line. Berry is taken over the line with the yellow, Sharon, and we'll do it all again.
9: You're a long way back, guys.
5: Between,
9: long way back.
5: And you heard the call for the umpire. Finally.
7: Yeah, bare time. Banging on this for years, Beaver.
10: We've come forward now with two rucks. Jandra goes palm through it. Picked up by Serrano. That was nicely done. Nice little manoeuvre. Kicks it to the wing. Here comes Tracy aggressively. Curtin is able to grab it. Johnson blankets that kick. Saligo under the pump, not giving him an inch. He got the little kick away. Wasn't effective, though. Picked up by Chapman. Here's Johnson. And we get the handball out. Intercepted Saligo. And now the classy Rankin from outside the 50. A vacant goal square. He goes for it. It's out to the right anyway and through for a point. We go to 3-3-21, the Adelaide Crows. Fremantle 5-4-34, BP scoreboard. With just over a minute left to play.
5: Second miss of the night for Rankin. First was a banana shot on the boundary line. Carl Warner, son of Pixie, brings it in. Short pass to Oscar McDonald, who's in rare form at the moment, although the kick left a bit to be desired. Michael Frederick luckily got fingernails to it, and it's out of bounds in neutral territory on the outer side. 34 to 21, a 13-point lead to Fremantle on the BP scoreboard. Just over a minute remaining in the first quarter. Again, both ruckmen are a long way back. Jackson, though, won it down to Sarong. Kicked a high ball up the chimney. Coming, that is a terrific grab for Power Bay. Great intercept mark on centre wing.
10: Well, so coming then, kicks the half forward. McAndrew the target. Jackson got back there. Handball to Sarong, and he couldn't take it cleanly. Comes out to Berry by hand, who bangs it onto the boot. Tumbling towards the boundary line, will be out. And Lasso free kick to the Dockers. Taken by Luke Jackson. He's had a good opening quarter. 36 seconds left on the white glove mover clock in this opening term. The 13-point lead to Fremantle as Jackson kicks it to the wing. Pack of players up. Staying down Berry, then he's Rankin with another touch. He's got it out to Cook. He's kicked his blanket into the boundary line. A nice work by Young. We're going to have a throw in with 23 seconds left on the clock.
9: Hockey, Luke.
5: 5-4 to 3-3. The throw in neutral territory. So either side would have to be very clean from here to create a scoring opportunity. Rankin's kick was smothered. Ricochet back to Berry. Retreats by hand to Lair. Kicks a high floaty thing. Back four to centre wing. Cook punches it away from O'Driscoll. O'Driscoll claimed that he was being held. And umpire Meyer agrees. Umpires tonight, Hayden Meyer, Simon Meredith, Nathan Williamson and Mark Rogers. Thank you.
7: So the fist free kick. It swallowed the whistles.
5: Crows yet to get a free kick. So 5-0. Reminds us of a game down in Geelong a few weeks ago, Jimmy. Long kick to left half forward. No mark taken. Frederick.
7: So you're recovering well from it, Bruce.
5: 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And then again, a stoppage will.
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5: From the ball up, the siren goes. So a first quarter where Adelaide made the early running. And then the latter leaders hit back and hit back very, very hard, as a good side does. And the Dockers do lead it by 13 points at the first change. 5-4-34 to the Crows, 3-3-21. That's on the BP scoreboard. Great coffee and yummy snacks. Tick off your to-do list at BP. Jai Amos, the star of the first term. Three goals, one, and the one miss was a poster from 15 out directly in front. Singles to Sarong and Dudley. Well, for the Crows, they're all singles. Archie Laird with his first score of the season and Darcy Fogarty. A quick break. We'll get down to Paul Hazelby on the boundary for Barry Plant on the other side of this. And expert quarter time analysis from Jimmy Bartell and Matthew Lloyd. For Maccas, don't Maccas walk. Maccas run to the new quarter pound of barbecue bacon. 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
10: Dawson is able to gather and then put it inside the 50 with a skimming ball. And low here is Fogarty, was able to take it and kick it and goal. It's going to be a kick by Reed inside the 50. Good pick up that time. That was Boss. Handball. Dudley. Goal.
25: Cheese with a handball to Archie. And Archie snaps a goal.
10: And Bolt gets there. He's able to gather and keep it in. They got rid of Beatley. He's off. One bounce in a second. He's off to the races. Bolt inside the 50. What play as Amos takes it low down at his toes. And that's another lovely kick. And that one's going straight to as well. It's going to be Erasmus. He goes short. Sirot. He's going to fire a goal. The little man will do it. What a time. And off the stadium, the Fremantle Dockers, the premiership favourites, the ladder leaders are 5-4-34 at quarter time. Adelaide are 3-3-21. Before we hear from Matthew Lloyd and Jimmy Bartell for Barry Plant Real Estate. Down to you, Hayes.
6: Yeah, midfield shootout in that first quarter. Rankin with the 14-9 for Bolton and Young. Just a couple of players to watch. And if Adelaide are to go a long way this year, they need more from Riley Thilthorpe. No Walker included in the team today. Only the one disposal in that first quarter. And Voss up the other end only had the one. But I want to ask you guys, the All-Australian squad, I know they had their meeting this week. Is it a bit early? Because Jai Amos, three tonight. He's up to 56. He goes to second, only six behind Charlie Curnow. If he kicks 10 from this point, surely he's in consideration.
7: Well, he'd be in the squad, wouldn't he, Hayes? Like, he's third in the Coleman. He'd already be in the squad. Or you're saying, does he get in the team?
6: Well, have they selected the team already? I just wonder.
26: Yeah. Would you have him and Tracy in, or is he taking Tracy's spot?
6: Tracy all year, but he's making a good case late in the season.
7: And Murphy Reid in for you?
6: No, just misses.
7: And Bolton?
6: Just misses.
7: How many Dockers you got then? You don't have to name them.
6: Only two.
7: 60s. It's pretty. It's small considering how well they've gone this year. They've been magnificent to start the game. But Adelaide threw everything at them. They had some pace, some tempo. They're up for the contest. I like Curtin's impact. Rankin is getting a truckload of the footy. 14 touches in the first quarter. And they just converted some half chances really well there, Lloydy.
26: It's an interesting point Hayes makes because Curno's on top. Ben King's second and Amos is third in the goal kicking. So he'd be right in the mix.
10: Back underway in the second quarter. Dockers by 13. 3LW footy with thanks to Mackers. And we're underway. Jackson again got it down. Young, handball, Brayshaw. Trying to get rid of Curtin. He had to get it away by Booten. He did as Ryan takes it and then swings it out wide to the wing here for the Fremantle Dockers. And taken by Driscoll. He'll go up to Jackson. Gee, covers some ground, Jackson. He took the mark. He was just in the middle there, and he spread out wide, taking the mark now for Fremantle on the wing.
7: Yeah, and that's it, mate. He spreads from a centre bounce like a midfielder. He gets out to the wings or pushes forward.
10: He's Sarong inside the 50. Amos is coming again, but the mark has been taken. It's nicely done back there by Stretch. The big man, McAndrew.
26: They've just got to be careful now they don't go to Amos too much. Voss has been unsighted tonight, and Tracy, they're going to get more involved.
10: McAndrew, and there he is again, Jackson. Taking a pack mark, if you don't mind this time.
7: Kick the kick with the two big boys.
10: She can play, can't he? Comes to Young, not 15. Young's going to play on and handball to Clark. Oh, Brayshaw makes that. He comes out wide to Brennan Cox, who's got it back out on the wing as they've switched across to this broadcast side.
5: Second quarter for Robot Building Supplies. How do you spell that, Jim?
7: R-O-B-O-T, Bruce.
5: Little short pass to Switkowski. Paul Hazelby told us in the first quarter. More midfield time tonight with no Murphy Reid. Kicks into the hot spot. Player spread eagle on the turf. No free kick was picked out. Laird got a handball to either Curtin or Worrell. It was Curtin who torpedoes one outside defensive 50. Coming straight back in though. Clark centres it to Luke Ryan. Lowers the eyes. Picks out Hayden Young. I reckon it's right on his range here. The mark is set at about 51 and a half. And the long kicking left footer, his body language suggests I'm going to have a bit of a ping at this. He's directly in front. Andrew. No addition to the quarter time score. It'll be the first score of the term. We've played almost 2 minutes and Hayden Young with a short stuttering approach is kicking a long high drop punt. It almost got there. McAndrew about a foot inside the line punches it through for a rush. 5-5-35 the Dockers, 3-3-21 the Crows.
10: Green brings the ball back into play and Curvis takes it for the Crows. He goes past defensive 50. He can roll here with Taylor as he kicks it up to the wing now. And Philthorpe trying to get to it. Nice work by Oscar McDonald just to keep him at bay. And then Pierce is wrapped up. Oh, ripped out of his hands. Well, by Dawson. And then Dawson's got a free man. Rochelle inside the 50. He takes the grab at 48 out on a tightish angle here. Go back and have a crack at it.
26: Didn't have a touch in the first quarter. The only touch he had, he dropped that sitter. So he's certainly a confidence player. Had a much better year this year, but yeah, you start to question yourself. Am I going to get into this game with the way he started? So this is big for his confidence.
10: Yeah, he dropped an absolute plum put, as you said, in that opening quarter. 34 goals so far this year for Josh Rochelle. And he's a goal kicker. Comes in from 49 metres, and that one is going to go through. Nicely done by Rochelle. And a goal for the Adelaide Crows to begin the second quarter. They get a 4-3-27, Fremantle 5-5-35. That's on the Robot Building Supply scoreboard, and this is 3LW Football.
0: When you're at work, but you hear about the Quarter Pounder Deluxe, you don't Macca's walk.
1: 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Number 12.
0: You Macca's run. Ba-da-ba-ba-ba. Available after 10:30 a.m.
7: Yeah, important goal just to settle them back down again here for the Crows, because Freo had the game on their terms, and you know, with Jackson setting up, you know, that kick out of defence, they were getting obviously every look that they wanted in the forward line. So just to stem a bit of the bleeding and get a sense of no, we're okay, we started the game well, and Freo not drifting too far away from him. He was just able to spit forward as Freo committed just a few too many to the stoppage.
5: Josh Rochelle's 35th goal of the season. A bit of confusion there. Jackson was the one who ended up on the ground, but the free kick to McAndrew. Was it a crossing the line?
7: Something like that.
5: McAndrew hoofs a long ball in the Philthorpe direction. He's been invisible so far. Rochelle with a lovely handball to Archie, who tries to curl one round the corner, but misses to the near side. One goal, one tonight for Callum Archie. Adelaide move to 4-4-28. Fremantle 5-5-35. Robot Building Supplies scoreboard. 4.5 into the second.
10: It's Clark to bring the ball back into play for Fremantle. Big long kick out towards the wing. A few hands on that. No one could take it cleanly though. Rankin flicked it on. That was nicely done to Rory Laird. And Peatling will put it up inside.

0: ever told you about that?
1: Yeah. How much air in our commentary box as we look down the footy?
0: Taylor plays traffic cop before kicking it to a contest. Alex Pearce spread eagles the pack. Archie at the back tried the banana kick. It was touched. O'Driscoll tries to get it towards the boundary line. In fact, towards the goal line, and he punches it through for a rush behind. Was under enough pressure. And Adelaide have done all the attacking. Repeat inside 50s over the last 3 or 4 minutes. 4-5-29 the Crows. One kick game. Fremantle 5-5-35.
2: It's Clark to bring the ball back into play for Frio. Long kick out. Tracy was up. Couldn't take it. Knocked away from him. Comes down to Rankin. He can't take it. Led taken high. Accidentally by Jackson. So Rory Laird will take it. Big Philthorpe is there. That's where it's going to head. Can the big man get to it? Coming back, that was Brennan Cox was able to get a double fist to it and killed it to the boundary line. We'll have a throw in. Inside 50 for Adelaide, right forward pocket.
1: And who'd he get on the way through?
2: 4-5-29, Fremantle of 5-5-35. Dawson on his haunches at the moment, slacking in the big ones.
0: He's in a lot of pain.
2: Yeah, let's have a look on the Harvey Norman replay, where that came from.
1: Oh, winded. Yeah, the hip of Brennan Cox coming through right in the Bredis basket.
2: Might right down the middle.
0: Higher than that. Might have got him up.
1: In the solar plexus.
0: In the ribs.
1: In the ribs.
2: Get down to you, Paul Hazelby. How's he looking?
3: So he's in pain, curled over. He's trying to get off the ground, but we know he's a tough cookie. Just came in late there, got him. He's going to stick it out.
4: Okay. All right, can you clear out of the area, please?
1: If you're going to stop the game, I think the player has to be removed from the ground.
4: Luke, let's go.
0: Good. Yep. Well, that hasn't occurred. So we're going to have a boundary throw in, right forward pocket for the Crows. McAndrew takes front position, tapped it down but straight to Sarong. Floated a handle over the top to Frederick. Kicked it his non-preferred left. That's pretty good meterage for a wobbly torpedo-like thing. At the four, though, it's all Adelaide. Michael Annie's kick was well smothered by Josh Tracy. He really is the complete that is just brilliant defensive work from a big key forward. He almost swatted it. Swatted it off his boot. Said, enough of that.
1: Nah.
0: Get that out of bounds.
1: Don't think so.
0: Not on my watch.
2: Ball thrown into play. Jackson able to win it down. He's Saligo. Takes on a couple at the handball. And then did that come off a boot of Warner? It did not. It came off his hand, so it'll be a boundary throw in. Just having eyes here on Dawson, who's okay now. Just grabbing a water. He's back at the goal square. Staying out there, the Adelaide skipper. McPire throws the ball back into play. Jackson again wins that one down. Picked up. Shea Bolt. Frederick. Frederick gets it under the boot. That's a beautiful kick. Presenting his big Tracy. He's got it on the wing. He's really high. He's called to go now. Tracy. Oh, shanked that inside the 50. It's off hands. Now Curvis gets involved. He's in the back half. He's in trouble. He's able to wriggle out of the Dudley tackle. Then get it onto the boot and spiral on up to the wing. No clean mark to Tracy. He had his big mitts on it. There's Pearce coming through. He did well. Stood up in the tackle. Erasmus gets on the end of the chain. And now the very dangerous Shea Bolton. The lead's on. Here he is again. Amos takes the mark. He's kicking beautifully. He's out on a wide angle here at left half forward from 49 out. We'll go back and line him up.
1: Yeah, I still don't think Keane is the matchup. Keane likes to play off his direct opponent and just try and win the footy. And as we know with Amos, you've got to have the bumper bars up. You've got to work him off the line and not allow him just straight leading lanes at the kicker.
0: But he's having his second go on him, isn't it? They've already rotated a couple more off him.
3: Yeah, there was just two moments where Worrell and Michael Annie got caught on him, but he was on him for the rest. So, you just cannot go with him on the lead.
2: Joy Amos never looked like it. Way off, and that's out of bounds to the full. 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
0: 1-2 to a behind so far in the second term in favour of the Crows. So the second quarter starting a bit like the first, with Adelaide doing the bulk of the early attacking. Ball lays with a long ball to centre wing. McAndrew and Jackson fly for it. The Freo chant starts, the ring around Optus Stadium. We've got a stoppage as Johnson has the ball held to him. And umpire Roger, who's got a hairstyle that Jimmy likes, throws it into the night sky. Sarong's got it, Rankin's got him, and more work for the field umpire to do.
1: It's efficient.
0: Well, it is. It's low maintenance, Jim.

0: From the restart, Berry chases after it. O'Driscoll right on his hammer.
1: Got a question for you, Jimmy. Yeah. The blokes that don't have any hair, should they go to the barber or not? Because I was waiting for the barber the other day, and I had to sit there and wait for a bloke with no hair to get a shave and a polish. Like, surely they just get the clippers out at home, don't they, and do it themselves?
2: Yeah, just, what's he ask for? Leave the top.
1: That's not hold us blokes up with hair.
2: Yes.
1: Sorry, Bruce, no offence.
0: No offence taken. Those three-headed shavers.
1: Yes.
0: Yeah, it takes about 90 seconds. Sarong's got it. Shrugs off Rankin in the tackle. Oh, Tracy, a nice juggled mark in front of Borlase. This is a fascinating battle between the two 35s. Off a step, he kicks into the pot. Poor kick, in fact. His momentum is going backwards. Keane with the easy intercept mark goes across goal to Worrell.
1: And Worrell clearing. Out to the wing, but getting back Warner. That was nicely done. Have to really keep his eye on the prize there, back with the flight and take the grab.
3: And Matty Worrell has now been moved to Amos, and Keane has gone to Voss, who has not had any made any impression on the game.
1: Not controlling this game at the moment, Fremantle, as Chapman takes it back on the wing. Now, they're getting repeat entries, the Dockers. The half forward, here's Amos again. Launched at that, but couldn't take it. Michael Annie wrapped up, and we'll have a ball up on the 50 for the Fremantle Dockers. They're 5-5-35. Adelaide is 4-5-29. Jackson again dominating in the ruck at the moment. Here's Sarong. He got it under the boot. Rush kick inside the 50. Voss couldn't control it and comes to the boundary line. We're going to have a throw in. 30 around for the Fremantle goal.
3: Sarong's being a problem here. Six clearances now for Caleb Sarong. So he's just been tougher than any of these Crows midfielders at the coalface.
0: Dockers by a goal. Not yet halfway through the second term. 11:25. Jackson gets rid of McAndrew, then went to ground. Appealing for a free kick. Sarong's got it. Rankin's got him. We'll have a ball up in a dangerous position for the Adelaide defence. About 25 out from the Fremantle goal, almost directly in front. Nankervis, the little fumble, but then recovered. Handball to Berry. Handball to Worrell. Handball to Hall Kahan. High kick down towards centre wing. Two pairs of players there. Murray was the target. Chapman did well. Rochelle with the crumb. Got it back to Archie. Straightens the body. Little low worm burner inboard. Pierce almost got clean bowled. Erasmus mopped up. Got it to Sarong, and the Dockers are going to reload again.
1: Looping handball. Here's Brayshaw getting involved. Now Chapman off a step. Dodged and weaved and then went short to Warner. He's still outside the 50.
0: We've seen less than that by 50 this year.
1: The man on the mark there is Warner. He goes into the Voss lead. He couldn't take the mark. Gee, King gets it. And Voss bowled him over as he kicked it. No damage done. Warner's taking the mark again back here on the wing. So it's all Dockers at the moment. Clark has it. They're just getting entry after entry. Now they go inside 50 again, the Fremantle Dockers. And this time, Big McAndrew is back deep in defence, taking the mark for the Crows.
3: Hey, so they not have an answer how to go into these extra numbers?
4: No, they don't. They're well set. It's just been repeat entries. They just need more from Philthorpe to give them something up the line.
0: Yeah, good point. Paul Hasby on the boundary for Barry Plant. Real estate in safe hands as Curtin chips a little sideways ball to Dawson. He kicks down towards centre. Philthorpe, there you go, right on cue. Marks in front of Pierce. It's a pretty open forward line. And that's well done by Oscar McDonald. Just got rid of Toby Murray far too easily for the Crows' liking. And Oscar McDonald, in the twilight of his career, he's come back into
3: career
0: the
3: best.
0: Yeah, talk about timing your run.
1: He's doing beautifully. Kick to the wing. Curtin up with one hand. Couldn't take it. Saligo will get boot to ball the half forward here for Adelaide. Ryan, handball Sarong. Here he is again. The man you were just talking about, Lloyd Eaton. It's another possession. A kick up the half forward. Out comes Amos. He's able to gather. Ooh, and then Warren gave away the free kick. Advantage taken here by O'Driscoll, who's running and bouncing. He's dragged down. He got the kick away, the umpire said. Picked up by Johnson. Johnson got a handball out. Here's Keane. It's high contact on him, and he'll take a free kick.
2: He lifted the arm beautifully here, Keane.
3: Great chase by Dan Curtin. O'Driscoll had no right foot, so he took that extra time trying to get back on his left.
1: So it is Mark Keane with footy in hand at left half back.
0: Brings it inboard to Hall Kahan. Dangerous kick to a 3-on-1 favouring the Dockers. Chapman punches into the path of Bolton. Confronted by Nankervis. Chapman goes again. Nankervis goes again. And they did well to get out of that, Adelaide. That was a really poor selection in terms of the kick. We've got a blood rule here. And I think it's a Jai Amos. Yep, he's got claret streaming from his right temple. I was just about to say, Lloydie and Jimmy, I'm really impressed with Amos's aggression tonight, which sometimes can be a bit lacking.
3: I agree. I've never seen him put this as powerful a display as I've seen. He's had a good year, but even when they moved Worrell to him, he ragdolled him before too, just didn't quite hold on to it. So there's no clear matchup for him right now with the way he's playing. But the problem is they're going to him so often. They need Voss to lift up because they've been double and triple teaming him now.
0: Jai Amos crosses the boundary line. He'll need to be stitched up. A bit scary when you think he's only 23 and still hasn't played 100 games. As Laird with the clearing kick. It's not going to clear the danger though. Out wide, off hands. Will it stay inside the field of play? Erasmus with a quick handball back to Brayshaw. Taylor read the danger though, but he almost coughed it up. Handball eventually got to Laird, to Peatling. Good pressure from both sides here. To Rankin, to Taylor, back to Nan Curvis. They're not going to get out of trouble though. And Hayden Young with a huge tackle. And eventually the umpire, I think, seen enough. He says, I will ball it up in neutral territory.
1: Getting some repeat entries here, Fremantle. Check the inside 50s for Lamaro's this quarter. Here's Young trying to wriggle out of the tackle. Umpire will have it again and ball it up on the wing.
3: 11-6, but they've scored one behind to Adelaide's 1-2.
1: Comes down to Sarong, gets the clearance, kicks the half forward over the head of Jackson. Back there, McAndrew, as soon as he took possession, Frederick all over him like a chief suit. And great harassing work. And Brian's going to come in and ball it up.
0: The new rule, you can't afford to defend. You've just got to take the tackle there.
2: That's it.
1: Walker Harm was wrapped up there. There's Dudley. Oh, I reckon he dropped to the knees. He got high contact though. And it'll be a free kick and a shot at goal. We'll have a look at the replay for Harvey Norman. Led with his head, dropped down and drew the contact.
2: Yeah, he leaned into the contact from Isaac Cumming, and he's already a little man as it is, so you've got to get low, low, low.
1: Really, really low. So Dudley lining up for his second goal. Makes it very hard for the tackler in that instance on the Harvey Norman replay. The little man, the wee man, coming in from 45 metres out. And he sends home the goal for the Dockers. That's his second. Fremantle, some reward for effort because they just kept getting it in there. Now they've scored a major. 6-5-41. Adelaide 4-5-29 on the Roebuck Building Supply scoreboard.
3: I love Dudley because he's a pure footballer. There's a lot of athletes these days who make it because of their athletic profile. He's certainly not that. But his skills and his football smarts are up there, and his IQ is up there with any small forward in the game, and he hasn't played a lot of footy. So he's been a brilliant acquisition to their team this season.
0: One of 10 Dockers to have played every game this season and 26 majors his return, and you fancy a few more to come before the pointy end of September. Two-goal game. Dockers 6-5, Crows 4-5. Roebuck Building Supplies scoreboard still with the best part of 7 minutes of playing time until half-time on the white glove mover clock. Umpire Meyer gets us underway again. Mason Cox wins the tap straight to Berry, and he was tackled immediately by Brayshaw. We'll do it all again, but this time with no centre square restrictions. Quickly thrown up. Mason Cox again with first paw to it. Murray tries to storm through. He was taken high on this occasion. Brayshaw doesn't like the call. And Toby Murray, all 200 centimetres of him, he's going to drive the Crows forward. It's a low, fast-spinning kick. Warner almost completes the mark. He's taken a few tonight. Couldn't control it. Taylor at ground level. The arm tackle from Hayden Young. And the umpire says, give it to me. He'll throw it up. 49 out from the Adelaide goal.
1: He will. Tossed up. Wilson Cox able to knock it down. Brayshaw freed the hands there and was able to get the handball out. It's under duress. Picked up by Berry. And Curvis gets involved and
2: you're gone.
1: Cook's gone, wrapped up in the tackle. Brayshaw gobbled him up. Just gave him no room to move.
3: One of the best two-way players in the game, Brayshaw. He'd be right up there with the best that we've got in our game.
1: Andrew Brayshaw now kicks the half forward. And there's Tracy presenting. He got the handball out to Young, who was charging past. Young kicks up inside the 50. hits the ground, Keys. Handball out towards the boundary line. Michael Anning leading in the race. The ball might beat him over. Eventually does roll over the boundary line for a throw-in. 48 around from Frio's goal. 6-5, 41 the Dockers. 4-5, 29 the Adelaide Crows. Under 6 minutes left to play. Second quarter on the White Club mover clock.
0: Crows have won the quarter by a point. No clear winner of the tap. Cumming tackled as soon as he gained possession. And that was by Patrick. Is Voss actually...
3: One handball.
0: One handball. For Lamaro's Hotel. Phil Fort wins the tap on this occasion. Peatling gets to the footy first. Almost ran past it, actually. Skerry dives in. Peatling lays a tackle on him and holds the yellow Sharon to his chest. And more work for the field umpire to do with 5:26 remaining in the second quarter. Engrossing struggle here at a packed Optus Stadium. Paul Kahan hacks it out of mid-air, but only as far as Chapman, who's marked still slightly into the Dockers attacking half on the outer side.
1: I think it's going to go inside again, unless he goes sideways. No, he'll put it up inside the 50. That's, Belay's spilt the mark. Laird, his handball. I think he was looking for Rankin. That is not deliberate. Fremantle players thought it was. I thought that was just an errant handball. We're going to have a throw-in instead. 30 around from the Fremantle goal. They lead by 12. They've had the best of the last 10 or 15 minutes. They really dominated the quarter without putting it on the board. With inside 50s, ball thrown back into play. Laird, he was charged by Big Voss, who just crunched him into the ground like a bull.
5: Thank you.
1: Went at him, we're going to have a ball up. He's aggressive, isn't he? Thrown up in the air. Phil Thorpe wins it down. Laird tackled again. Got the handball out to Paul A's. Paul A's tackled high. Skerry got him. And he will take the free kick left half back for the Adelaide Crows. A 12-point margin in favour of Frio.
0: So the long kick from Peatling to centre wing. Pack of three fly. Oh, brilliant. At ground level by Rankin. The pickup was exquisite. Not so much for Shelley. You get a rare attack of the fumbles. Coughs it up. Chapman's handball was pretty ordinary. And then he clattered into his own man and Mason Cox. Cox eventually emerges with it, but pickpocketed by Rankin, who can seemingly do anything. Lovely weighted pass to Keys. And an even better weighted pass to Rochelle, who takes the mark in the left forward pocket. He's kicked Adelaide's only goal of the term, and he can go back and exactly half the deficit. It is 12 points before the Rochelle kick from about 25 on slightly worse than a 45 degree angle. But Lloydie, what about the Rankin pickup?
3: Oh, as good as it gets. That's why you do all your craft and your touch consistently to have moments like that.
0: Adelaide's leading goal kicker, and he curls it through. He becomes their first multiple for the night. He's kicked both of their majors in this second term. And Josh Rochelle slots major number 36 in 2026. 5-5, 35 the Crows, 6-5, 41 the Dockers. All on the Robot Building Supplies scoreboard. 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
3: Hayes, I'm looking at the Fremantle defensive unit and trying to stop small forwards like Rochelle. What did you make of the McVee axing?
4: Yeah, it was a surprise, wasn't it? He's been in there all year. They gave up a first pick for him, and they went with the four talls tonight. Yeah. So I think they do have an issue in their game, whether it's the small forward or the small midfielder forward. I mentioned Cozzy Pickett last week. They struggled to contain him. And tonight, it's Isaac Rankin and Rochelle doing some damage.
3: That's what I was wondering, whether Oscar McDonald as well as he's going. Are they one too many talls? His form was too good to leave him out. But can they be too big, which they may be tonight?
1: Crow stay in touch. Here's Brayshaw. Knocks it to his own advantage. Lost his footing. Oh, he's got time to get up. Handball to Shea Bolton. Shea Bolton kicks long and deep inside the 50. Amos, the target, had one hand up, couldn't take it. Jackson, handball, Frederick, kick, high, floating ball, is a goal! Fast Freddy with a quick reply for the Fremantle Dockers. 7-5-47 Fremantle, 5-5-35 the Adelaide Crows.
2: Brayshaw was just relentless attack on the footy and just charging after it, and he lost his balance and everyone just kept peeling off him from the Adelaide Crows, and he had a look around and goes, hang on, I might stand up and just get on with business here, and doesn't have to be pretty, take the contest on, and probably a free kick to Amos, really had his arm held behind his back, but then you've got a 6'7" ruckman resting forward doing the front and square work, and so we keep highlighting it, they've got talent everywhere, they can win in the contest, they can win pretty, and They just ground out a magnificent goal here to Fast Freddy.
0: So back to a two-goal ball game. That long kick inside 50 came from Shea Bolton, who's had a pretty quiet second term. As right on cue, he almost gets the... In fact, holding the ball. Looked like he could have been caught high there by Curtin. But Bolton is pinged for holding the football, and Dan Curtin's going to wheel onto his preferred left boot and drive it to within about 35 of goal. Big unrealistic leap there by Murray, but it wasn't penalised. Brennan Cox at the back, handballs to Matt Johnson, who gave it back to Brennan Cox, made it his problem. To Oscar McDonald, chisels a very short pass to Erasmus. The umpire says, and that's fair enough, went the required distance, and Erasmus in the left back pocket will drive the Dockers long outside D50.
1: Brayshaw was the target, getting back. Berry couldn't take it. Moss went in hard, wrapped him up. The umpire will come in and ball it up. 75 out from the Adelaide Crows goal. 47 playing 35 in favour of the Dockers. Sherry is wrapped up. Somebody could boot the ball somehow. We'll come back though. Inside 50. That was Hawker hard to a pack of players off hands. Taylor is lurking here. He jumps on the Sharon, knocks it out for Fogarty, and then getting down. Free kick is going to go the way of the Adelaide Crows against Fogarty. Call. Give away 50.
5: It's okay. So I'm on the stand.
1: What happened to talking back to the umpire? That rule, Jimmy.
2: Yeah, we might have relaxed that one a touch.
1: It's getting worse and worse every week. There's the kick from the Dockers to the wing.
2: I think Mac Andrews found the line. He keeps going past it.
1: Yeah. Umpire's going to throw the ball back into play.
2: We might start calling it the Andrew line.
1: It is one of those, our sport, Lloyd, is one where we do talk back to the umpire a lot. If you look at other sports, it doesn't happen. Look at rugby union, for example. They do not talk to the referee at all. Once a decision is made, that's it.
0: Or if they do, they usually refer to them as sir or mister.
1: Yeah.
0: Balls back over the back. Was it the start of last season or the year before?
2: The year before, I think.
0: They were so hot on the descent for about the first month or so. Yeah. And gradually it's dissipated the enforcement.
3: So I like though. I haven't seen 50s for the encroachment and also that tonight, which I'd prefer that than some of the other games where I see umpires involved too much.
0: McAndrew, a brilliant tap to Jordan Dawson. Kicks it over the head of Murray. It squirts out towards the left forward pocket. Cook goes to ground as he tried to paddle it to his own advantage. The ball's out of bounds. Now in the left forward pocket for the Adelaide Crows. Minute 39 remaining in the half. That's thanks to our great friends at the White Glove Mover. They'll even make your bet, Jimmy. 7-5 plays 5-5. The Dockers by two goals.
1: They grab one right before half time here, the Adelaide Crows. There's McDonald. Brayshaw in there. Young was able to get boot the ball and clear it. A clean mark. Here's Clark wrapped up. We're going to have another ball up.
3: Yeah, Shea Bolton, 9 disposals in the first quarter for Lamaro's, 3 in the second quarter.
0: So 12-point lead as umpire Meyer throws it up. Jackson wins it down, but straight to Keys. Handles over his shoulder to Rankin, who's given a long time to get rid of it. Peatling grabs the loose footy. To Zach Taylor, who can create something out of nothing. Bounces a kick at goal, I think it got there! Brennan Cox with the despairing dive. No protest from the Fremantle defence. And Adelaide draw within 6 points in the shadows of half-time. And Zach Taylor with his first of the night. He's 12th of the season. And he takes Adelaide to 6-5-41. Fremantle 7-5-47. Robot Building Supplies scoreboard for Maccas. Here's Matthew Lloyd and Jimmy Bartell on a huge Friday night in Perth.
2: Again, they're able to just score a goal against what feels like the natural flow of the quarter, and something out of nothing again. And Rankin's just willingness to keep fighting through the tackle created something. Peatling's little handball found some space, but he was able to shrug the first tackle here, Taylor, and a beautiful off break, which would have
0: a lovely off break.
2: Yeah, which would have blown the front pad of every Aussie today.
3: Switzkowski's not big, but that was a broken tackle. He should have nailed that tackle on Taylor.
1: It's a big goal before half time. There's Dawson with the centre clearance for Adelaide. The skip at a half, but oh, Fogarty, what a pick up. 70 metres out. He kicks inside the 50. Murray couldn't take it. Nice work here at ground level. Taylor is able to gather. Can he go again? Going to go top of the goal square. Lyme was able to trap it. Oh, he's in trouble. He's caught. He goes to ground. He got the handball away. He's got Pierce. He's under the Pup as well, he was able to get the clearing kick, but only as far as Peatling. Now he's going to line up the goal right before half time here with 30 seconds left. He's 45 out to level up the scores.
3: Great pressure by obviously the Adelaide Crows. That was Taylor, who's had a great last 2 or 3 minutes. Archie, Rankin, all the smalls involved, and that's just a panic kick, which you don't see much in AFL footy, by Alex Pearce.
1: Well, this would be big if you could put this one through. A couple of late goals in the quarter would be huge for Adelaide. James Peatling coming in from 48 metres out. Slight angle. That. Nah. Nah. Way out to the left-hand side and through for a point. Never on target. There's the siren to end. A very entertaining first half. And the Crows have done very well to stay in this. 6-6-42 at the half. That's Adelaide. 7-5-47 to Fremantle Dockers. With 3 goals to Jai Amos, 2 goals to Isaiah Dudley, he's got a couple, Sarong and Frederick, and 4, the Adelaide Crows, Josh Roselli with a couple, Archie, Taylor, Laird, and Fogarty. So, it is a 5-point margin at halftime. Fremantle in front, 7-5-47, the Adelaide Crows 6-6-42. We'll hear from Matthew Lloyd, Jimmy Bartell on the other side of the break. For Maccas, 3AW is Friday Night Football.
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1: Pearce has wrapped up, all ripped out of his hands, well, by Dawson. And then Dawson's got a free man, Roselli inside the 50. Comes in from 49 metres, and that one is going to go through. Nicely done by Roselli. Here's Dudley, oh, I reckon he's dropped to the knees, he's got high contact though. Coming in from 45 metres out, and he sends home the goal for the Dockers. Jay Bolton kicks long and deep inside the 50. Amos, the target, had one hand up, couldn't take it. Jackson, Campbell, Frederick, kick, high, floating ball, is a goal!
0: goal. Peatling grabs the loose footy. The sack Taylor, who can create something out of nothing, bounce to kick a goal. I think it got there.
1: 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Let's hear from Jimmy Bartel and Matthew Lloyd. Very entertaining opening half of footy.
2: Yeah, it was, Matt, and it felt like Freo had control of that quarter, the second quarter in particular, and it feels like the Crows have played it in spurts, but they've defended really well when Freo have had control of the game. So it's a big tick to both sides, and it's been a cracker, and the star players have come to play. Isaac Rankin's put on a big half, could have had two goals to go with his 19 touches, but the grunt work I've loved from both sides. Yeah, they've been willing to tackle, compete, not only just get the possessions. We've seen Brayshaw do some great work in tight in the contest, Sarong as well, Hayden Young, and I guess if you're a side that's, you know, trying to challenge for a top six, or you're sitting outside the 10, you want to watch Freo in particular. Their star players join in the defensive side really well. And it feels like, Lloydie, that Adelaide has been opportunistic. I know they've got, you know, enough ball forward, but it hasn't been clean and, you know, picking apart Freo. But where they've found their little moments where they've been able to get out the back and just kick one against the flow of the game has kept them in touch and only 5 points down.
3: It's been a real finals type game, as we've touched on, and normally teams punish off turnover, and some sides can concede like 15 goals off turnover. This one is just nothing. You know, it's just been an arm wrestle. So score sources, it's been two goals apiece from turnover. The difference in the game is stoppage. Fremantle have scored five goals to the Adelaide Crows three. So that might be just a little bit of where the game's won, and that's probably because Luke Jackson has been a dominant force in this game.
2: Yeah, and when Jackson's tried to push forward, the ruck, McGandrew at times has been pretty good. He's been willing to step into the hole, and he's not on the level of Luke Jackson. He's competed hard, but Jackson even having moments where he's able to get the little handball across to fast Freddie, and his mobility is just catching him out at times. You know, Hayden Young is showing why he's so important to the Freo Footy Club, that kicking, that power as well. And Jordan Dawson had to spend a fair bit of that quarter deep forward. He copped a big knock in the bread basket when Brendan Cox went back with the flight, so he was sort of taken out of that midfield arm wrestle for a good 10 minutes of the second quarter.
3: Amos was the story in the first quarter, kicking three goals. He's been really, really good. Tracy's had some moments, but he hasn't done a lot, and Voss has just been unsighted yet to have a kick of the football. So, and then in terms of Adelaide Crows, Rankin's had a massive half. He's had 19. Jordan Dawson's had some good moments with 11. Rochelle's had some nervous moments, but he's bobbed up with two important goals. So Adelaide would be ecstatic, Matt, to be 5 points down at half time, playing pretty good footy.
1: There was a period there where Fremantle were dominating, just getting repeat entries. Adelaide had their numbers back, they just couldn't put score on the board.
3: That's right. I thought that they peppered well, but Adelaide are just getting so many numbers back that it's been frustrating. They've gone to Amos too much. And then they've been too predictable, I would have thought. And then, as I said, nothing out of Boss. And every touch Tracy gets has been sort of 70, 80, 90 metres out. So I just wonder whether it's worth trying to get Tracy back deeper to try and have another target back there. But both teams are so sound defensively that this will go down to the wire.
1: Talk to me, Jimmy. We mentioned that first half. I mean, Fremantle don't want too much, but a small defender, another small defender there to look after the likes of Rochelle and Rankin if they go forward, Taylor, those types.
2: Yeah, Chapman does a good job, but now the really good sides have got multiple options. You're running through that half forward, or call it the old forward pocket roll, where they're either lively inside forward 50 or they're coming up the contest and being involved in the passage of play. You look to Brisbane, you can rattle off five names. Geelong, of course, have got three and four that can do that as well. And I'm with Lloydie. It's probably because they had to get Pearce back in. McDonald's in great form. Brendan Cox, they trust back there. So they've actually gone a little bit taller. So it comes down to Chapman, and then Warner probably having to play a bit smaller. But Warner's another one that likes to peel off and be that intercept player, which he's done that pretty well tonight. So if it's coming from stoppage and that player's able to get out forward side, which is, they were able to kick two goals. So, you know, you think the Rochelle goal and even Taylor's goal as well. They were able to just sneak out where that high forward, you know, sort of comes up to the contest, up to the stoppage, and then just spits out because Freo like to back themselves in. And Lloydie touched on this in the pregame. Their back six likes to just keep the game in front of them. So, like, as much as they can, they'll just shuffle back. But if you can get a little handball or a little scramble ball that just sort of goes 10 to 15 metres and it catches them short in defence, you can get in behind them.
1: That is an area. They want to be bulletproof in that area come September.
3: Yeah, and you wonder, say, I'm thinking if they play Brisbane Lions here in the first final and you're dealing with Bailey, Rayner,
2: Loman,
3: Charlie Cameron.
1: Yeah.
3: You think McVee gets the game and one of the big boys gets dropped.
1: Okay, it's half time at Optus Stadium and it is a 5-point margin in favour of Freo. 7-5-47. The Adelaide Crows are 6-6-42. 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It's Freo 7-5-47. It's Adelaide 6-6-42. For Maccas, 3AW is Friday Night Football.
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25: Good evening, I'm Jack Fenwick. The Productivity Commission has labelled the current GST deal a mistake and is urging the federal government to revert to the old system. A new report has found Western Australia has benefited most from the 2018 reforms, while every other state is worse off. Despite this, the federal government says it will not alter the current agreement. Jacinta Allen has announced she will not run for re-election in November after standing down as Victorian Premier just over 2 weeks ago. The member for Bendigo East has been in politics for 27 years, making her Australia's longest-serving female minister. The Foreign Minister has labelled One Nation's calls for a monoculture as a threat to our national security. The keynote address to the Lowy Institute think tank follows months of debate over national identity after Pauline Hanson declared Australia should be monocultural. The accused killer of Victorian mother Samantha Murphy is reportedly in hospital after attempting to take his life in prison. Patrick Stevenson has been awaiting trial inside the Melbourne Assessment Prison since March 2024. And Billy Slater has stepped down as Queensland State of Origin coach after 5 years in the job. The Melbourne Storm legend won 3 series and 7 of his 12 games in charge. More news after the footy.
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0: Thanks for your company on this Friday night. Huge Friday night encounter to start the round. No Thursday night men's footy this week. Of course, it was Melbourne last night at Icon Park defeating Hawthorn in the continuation of round one of AFLW. And here at Optus Stadium, 7-5-47 the Fremantle Dockers, 6-6-42 the Adelaide Crows. It is a halftime wrap. Thanks to Sheen. 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T's and C's apply. Who's got the spark for Natera? Natera's doing filters. Check out the new NTK range because every car deserves one. Jimmy, I would say that, Jai Amos at quarter time, if we were judging it then, he had sparked the entire Optus Stadium. At half time, it's a little more in the balance.
2: Yeah, I think the difficulty of picking who's the Natera spark is showing that all the star players have come out to play. As they say, you said Amos in the first quarter. Isaac Rankin's first half, 19 touches. I'm going to go for Caleb Sarong, though. He's had 15 touches and a goal and lots of clearance as well. So he's out. Natera, player giving us the spark in the first half.
0: And Natera's doing filters. Check out the new NTK range because every car deserves one. Great to have Natera on board for 3AW footy as we head towards the finals. Let's get down to the boundary line. Paul Hazelby, former Fremantle great. He's there for Barry Plant Real Estate and Safe Hands. He's got an early injury report with thanks to Deep Heat. 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
0: Thank you, Antonio. Feel at work. Hayes, what can you report?
9: Yeah, Joey Amos came off with a blood rule, but he's got back out there. He's going to be okay. Jordan Dawson was the other one that got a hit to the rib region, but went forward, but then went straight back into the midfield. So he'll be okay and finish the quarter in some good form. You just wonder what the Dockers are going to do with Isaac Rankin, whether they need to go a hard tag. Matty Johnson's done it previously, or maybe Brayshaw spend some more time on him. But for the Adelaide Crows, they need their key forwards into the game. Fogarty's been okay, but Thilthorpe only the two. And Murray, who they selected over Taylor Walker. I know he was rested, but he's only had the two as well. And for the Dockers, it is Patrick Voss.
0: Great work there, Hayes. Paul Hazelby on the boundary for Barry Plant Real Estate and Safe Hands. And what about this news for tomorrow? The patrons have requested, not the patrons, the listeners have requested it, Matty. 3AW triple header Saturday football is back.
1: Bang.
0: Richmond St Kilda at the G, North Melbourne Geelong at Marvel, and then Hawthorn and Collingwood tomorrow. It's a double header at the G tomorrow, and a triple header on 3AW, all thanks to Maccas. The Saints and the Tigers, the Kangas and the Cats, and then the Hawks and the Magpies. Our three matches for broadcast tomorrow. You have asked, we are delivering. Lloydie and Jimmy.
3: Yeah, and massive stakes here, particularly for the Adelaide Crows, with, you know, you just don't want to be falling into the bottom, you know, the 7, 8, 9 and 10 area, and that's what potentially could happen with Geelong ready to strike, which should beat North Melbourne, and Melbourne are playing Port Adelaide, so Adelaide could fall out of that top 6 spot by the end of this round. Do they lose this? So it's never easy. Fremantle are such strong finishers. They need to have their noses in front, you think, at three-quarter time to give them some hope, because Freo are such a fast-finishing team.
2: I just think with Adelaide, it's it's the approach of how they're going to keep taking the game up through the middle. I know most of the first half has been done through the stoppage, but at some stage it's going to open up. Yeah, obviously the defensive work of Frio and their willingness to slow the tempo where they can. So can Adelaide, you know, take the game on through the middle, not fall into the trap of long down the line? And Hayes touched on it. Can they actually get Filthorpe into the game a bit more? Do they throw him in the ruck and at least get him involved some way and then throw him back forward?
3: And they're currently on 46 goals. Adelaide, I don't think they'll win kicking 12. I think Fremantle will kick their 14. They're such a powerful side. So, yeah, they need to get a burst somewhere. Who can kick goals? Rankin hasn't hit the scoreboard yet. Dawson hasn't hit the scoreboard yet. As we said, Filthorpe hasn't been a factor, so they need to find some other goal kickers.
0: It's a 5-point ball game. Fremantle 7-5, Adelaide 6-6. 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Second half about to get underway. Here's Matty G on 3RW Footy, all thanks to Maccas.
1: We are underway in the second half of Optus Stadium. Going to be Sarong first possession. Handball to his good mate Brayshaw, who's going to kick long and deep inside the 50. And almost the one-hander. Tracy just had it swiped away from him. Quick count to get the handball up. Frederick is there. They're getting it onto the boot. They're able to clear it. That was coming. And then a big mark taken by Young. Big grab just at the top of the 50. Hayden Young ignored the Tracy lead. He's going to kick deeper. Top of the goal square goes the kick. Amos got there, couldn't take it. And a kick off the ground. And Tracy's through for a point as he tried to just soccer one through. 7-6-48, Fremantle first score of the second half. Adelaide 6-6-42.
0: Uh-oh. Keane short to Laird. He was confronted, has to handball back to Keane. Can he get round Voss? He can't. Kicks under pressure to a one-on-one. Johnson rises over the top of Taylor, affects the spoil. Frederick's handball was almost pickpocketed by Michael Annie. Hayden Young grabs the loose footy. Spun in the tackle, retreats by hand to Chapman. And then back to, might have been Clark, a horrible kick either way. And Borlase on his ample chest hugs the yellow Sharon to it to repel the imminent danger. He dabs a little short ball out wide and Laird, the veteran, marks it right half back, right on the paint of D50.
3: Fremantle haven't had an answer to these numbers and the defensive setup of the Adelaide Crows, so they just keep getting entries like this. They're about to go back in, but are finding an Adelaide player.
1: Johnson goes short. A little handball over the top. Brayshaw, Johnson missed Sarong with a handball. Coming out was coming. Should be able to just take it to the wing here. Adelaide Crows with the trial. Now here is Filthorpe, the one that they want to get into the game. Filthorpe now to half forward. Oh, drop ball there. That was the big man, McAndrew. Then he's been tackled, holding the ball. Not too sure what happened there.
2: Big stretch just laid out on the ground.
1: Drop ball, should have really gobbled up the mark. Oscar McDonald with the free kick.
0: The tackle was like he was lowering him onto a stretcher, wasn't it?
2: Yeah, it was.
1: He should have placed him onto the ground. So McDonald with the free here for Fremantle. Kicks it. Comes inboard. Tracy up to contest. Couldn't take it. Comes down to Young. Tackled very aggressively by Berry. Brought to ground with a crunching tackle. And we'll have a ball up on the wing. 48 plays, 42. In favour of Frio.
0: Josh Tracy, soccer behind, the only scorer of the third term. 6-point ball game. Clark gets a little dribbler forward to left half forward. Laird's in the way. And he chips a pass out wide to Rankin, who marks defensive side of centre wing. What's he up to for Lamara's Hotel, Lloydie?
3: 20, this will be 21. Four clearances, four inside 50, five score involvements.
0: It's been a big night. Melbourne's finest gastro pub, Lamara's Hotel. Paul Dimatina and the team, they'll welcome you with open arms. The long kick to right half forward. Rochelle, oh, Pierce has gone down. Keep an eye on him. I think he's hurt. Rochelle's kick. Now that's going to be an arm chop. It's going to be a free kick to Cook against Erasmus. Pierce back to his feet, but he is in some discomfort. Harvey Norman replay. The legs got tangled up with Archie and he is limping heavily. Is Alex Pierce on an already heavily bandaged left knee?
3: It was knee on knee, Hayes. Did you have a look at that one? Oscar McDonald and also the captain.
9: I haven't seen the replay, but he has had it strapped before and he's not moving well. That's not a good sign. They do have that coverage with Oscar McDonald, but he's not in the same class as Alex Pearce and his leadership.
0: Braden Cook to level the scores from 45 metres on a slight angle and he splits the middle. Terrific goal, the first goal of the second half. Braden Cook levels the scores. 7-6-48 each of two. Tyre Power scoreboard and 3AW is football.
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2: Good sign for Alex Pierce. The more he's moving, the free he's getting, but it's on that heavily strapped left knee he's got. It's still a bit proppy in ginger. It's like he can't straighten his leg out. And we look at the replay, the Harvey Norman replay. It's just colliding legs with Oscar McDonald, almost jars it back on him. But Braden Cook has found himself that role on the wing. Really comfortable out there. He's a beautiful kick of the footy. Can challenge overhead.
1: Dawson, handball to Rankin. Rankin with a centre clearance for Adelaide. Up inside the 50, it goes. Stillthorpe come late. He couldn't take it. Here's Taylor charging through. Got boot to ball. Goal coming out for Adelaide. Got his second, Zach Taylor. That is the Star 21 goal of the day. And with that, Adelaide have hit the front and off the stadium. 8-6-54. Fremantle 7-6-48 on the Tyre Power scoreboard.
3: Toughest role in footy that Zach Taylor plays, and that is as good as it gets. So not a big disposal winner, Taylor, but that is a magnificent crumb. So he hits the ball at high end speed, gets through the broken tackles, and then finishes with pressure coming at him from all angles. So he's had some important moments, Taylor. He's now up to 11 disposals, though, with two goals, big pack forms, and he just comes charging through. And O'Driscoll misses a tackle. That's a couple of missed tackles now for the Freo Dockers. It's hurt them.
0: Makes his chances count. 13 goals, 5 for the season, Zach Taylor. Back underway. The Dockers are going to have to come from behind now. Jackson gets it to Sarong. 20-metre handball to Brayshaw. Handballs to the running Bolton from 60 for the quickest of replies. Right to Leneau. Is this going to be front on against Cumming? It is. Amos, I think, was in two minds, trying to shepherd it through, that he thought, I might have a crack at the mark, and Cumming has clattered into him front on, and Jai Amos from point blank range. We won't say it's a lay down Mazaire, because his only miss of the night was from this range.
2: Well, it should have been a free kick. He's in half a headlock. If Isaac Cumming actually made an actual attempt to mark the footy, he would have been fine, like put both of his arms out. It's because of the fact that he tucked his arm in and turned it into a bumper. Big stretch. McAndrew comes off with a little nick on the nose.
0: There might be a bit of a gash on the cheek as well. Now, Jai Amos is being made to wait here with that blood rule. He'll kick his fourth goal once the kick is taken. I say that through gritted teeth after what we witnessed in the first quarter. And this,
2: he's not missing this one.
0: This will level the scores again. Almost blurted out what the great Teddy Whitten Sr. said all those years ago. Cool Rock and Teddy about what a player could kick it with, given he was that close. As he sends it up into the upper deck, four goals to Jai Amos, 4-1. The one missed that poster. And he's now up to 57 majors for the season. Draws within five of Sydney Swan, Charlie Curnow. And it's 8-6-54, each of two on the Tyre Power scoreboard. And if you're down Morwell Way, call it a Tyre Power Morwell to see Steve Skinner and his team. They'll give you a terrific deal on those Pirelli Cinerano tyres.
2: Yeah, that's good work, Skins, down there. The big forward handball from Sarong, and it just opened up the whole entire contest. And Brayshaw, smart decision. As soon as Sarong wheeled around, he was able to actually lengthen really quickly. And a deep, deep entry there. Keane has had his hands full with Amos all night.
1: Scores level. Back in the middle. Murray was able to win that one down for Adelaide. Johnson got the handball out. Sarong kicks it to half forward for the Fremantle Dockers. Tracy was there but couldn't take the mark at half forward. Here's Murray again. Tackled by Big Jackson. The big man laid a huge tackle and just brought him to ground. And we're going to have a ball up on the wing.
3: Mason Cox on the interchange. He doesn't need to play many minutes. He's just a relief player for Luke Jackson. So whoever comes in for, whether it's Darcy or Cox. They're not going to play much footy at all because Jackson loves to play about 80%, 85% of the match.
2: It's not a bad thing. Play 20% to a hopeful premiership.
3: Yeah.
1: It's almost like special teams when NFL just comes on every so often.
0: Bring him out.
1: Yes, Murray trying to blast his way through. Got a bit of high contact, I thought. The umpire says no.
0: He'd still be going with Cox over Darcy, given he's more dangerous up forward.
3: I think so, but you don't need the forward play either because they've got the other three down there. When, and then he probably gets in the way, Big Mesa.
1: Rankin's ball is out. It was with Lasso free. It's going to go the way of Warner and Fremantle backward. The wing, 54 apiece, still early in the third quarter.
0: Good East Burwood boy, Carl Warner.
2: Pixie's boy.
0: It's Pixie's son. Andy's nephew. He kicks on his non-preferred left. It was a strange choice. And Luke Nankervis, a good Bentley boy, Jimmy, takes the mark between half back and centre wing.
2: Is there any bad enter suburb boy?
0: Well, I'll come back to you because Michael Annie's running himself into all sorts of trouble. Big turning circle. Great chase from Tracy. Now Nankervis is all over the back of Switkowski. Got a handle to Dudley. Was going to go the banana kick and drop the footy. No one was tackling. Michael Annie's tackled front on. That's a head clash with Patrick Voss.
11: Jordan, you got the ball. Jordan, you've got the ball.
0: And you're hearing...
3: They're sick of Bossy, but they're fair tackles. His two tackles that have been... The player didn't have the footy, but they've been within reason.
0: Dangerous kick across goal, but Adelaide have got a 3-on-1 here. Borlase picks it up to Worrell, needs to get rid of it. Handballs then to Soligo. Fremantle upping the pressure. And Soligo, 360 degree in the tackle by O'Driscoll. And the Dockers wouldn't be denied. They win the free kick on centre wing.
2: Three efforts there from O'Driscoll in that play.
1: Great tackle by O'Driscoll. He drives it the half forward now for the Fremantle Dockers. Michael Annie got hands to it. His Sherry getting the handball out. But a fancy footwork by Shea Bolton. Then he pulls the trigger with a kick. Top of the goal square. Tracy takes it. Screws his man out of the way and kicks the goal. So Tracy with a big goal for the Fremantle Dockers. His first of the evening. That was beautifully done. Dockers in front, 9-6-60. Adelaide Crows, 8-6-54 on the tyre power scoreboard.
2: And this is what I keep going back to. They can win it in different ways. They can play pretty footy. But that last couple of minutes from Freo was just pure grunt and hunt for the contest. We're touching on Big Voss just suplexing people left, right and centre. O'Driscoll run and chase, holding the ball, whack it in there, just take the contest on. And Tracy, just get out of my way. Time for me to get on the scoreboard.
3: And I reckon he might have got a Nankervis matchup here. Yeah, he has. At the top of the goal square.
2: Bass.
3: Just too big and powerful for him.
0: Heavyweight against the middleweight. Quickly back down to you, Hayes, for Barry Plant Real Estate.
9: McAndrew out of the room, so he'll come back into the ruck shortly.
0: Speaking of the ruck, Mason Cox swats it forward, but straight into the path of Rankin. Crows are doing well to hang in here, as they did take the lead a few minutes ago. The high kick to right half forward, but it's all Fremantle. Jordan Clark bursts off left half back, and he, after taking two bounces, kicks a high ball in the Tracy direction. Ball lays back on him now. No mark taken. Accidentally socket over the boundary line. And it'll go against Amos. We might have to look at the video here. Both sides are claiming it.
2: Oh, there's our man.
0: Yeah, with the beautiful mullet, the boundary umpire.
12: Okay, just hang on a sec. Just wait.
0: Let's have a listen. Deep in discussion with umpire Simon Meredith.
12: Okay, last disposal, free kick Adelaide.
0: So it's not going to please the Fremantle crowd. Harvey Norman replay off the boot of Amos. Jai Amos. So Adelaide free kick and right half back.
1: So Crows to the wing with the margin at 6 points. Free kick down the way of Kurt. Put his head back just to make sure the umpire saw it. Comes into Rankin. Ton of the footy tonight. Isaac Rankin through the midfield. Kicks the half ball. That's a good mark to Keys. And Clark bearing down on him. He takes the mark. It jumps to his feet straight away. Puts it up inside the 50 for the Adelaide Crows. Dilthorpe! Can't do it. He'll get a free kick for arms chop. Against Ryan, who's not happy with the call. And Big Dilthorpe will go back and line up for goal.
2: It's a free kick every day of the week on McDonald. He's not facing the play and it's holding his left arm.
1: Yep, McDonald just pulled the arm down on the Harvey Norman replay. And Riley Dilthorpe, haven't seen much of him tonight.
2: It's been scarce.
1: directly in front. He has been scarce, Jimmy. Thank you. Didn't have a problem with this, the big man. The big Yeti comes in. 30 metres out, directly in front. Banks had the goal. Scores level again. And off the stadium. They continue to stay with them. 9-6-60 Adelaide. 9-6-60 the Fremantle Dockers. Tyre Power scoreboard.
2: Good passage of play there. Just taking that one up through the middle. Shifted their attack. And then they kept it in the middle and kept challenging Freo, which allowed Keys to wheel and go. And just put it to advantage of the big Yeti, Phil Thorpe, who has been rarely seen, like a Yeti.

0: should just worry about defending. Take the actual 50. Well, he's actually kicked it to where his 50 would have been.
1: That's why you're on the big money, Jimmy. Oh, expertly great. Picked out. Now the Crows are going to go straight down the staples here. Rochelle next in line. He'll kick it to 45 out for the goal. Fogarty never had a play on it, and Erasmus with the intercept mark.
0: Keane was too busy carrying on like a pork chop with Voss.
2: Erasmus, it's a good contest this. 60 apiece. As Erasmus comes out to the wing. Oh, Mason Cox, big mark by a big man.
0: Has to go behind his mark.
2: Go back over his mark, yep.
1: Still learning the rules.
2: It's a good grab.
0: Yeah, just a bit of Mason time.
2: Power play mark of the
0: there name. There he goes.
2: All eyes on him.
3: This is good. Luke Jackson's having a break. So if he can impact like this, that's what he's there for.
2: Kicks the centre-half forward for Fremantle. Out of position was Tracy this time. Saligo tackled the ground. And then Brayshaw trying to take it. Rankin socketed off the ground. Ryan was able to take it. Handball, Shea Bolton inside the 50. Good mark to Voss. Got down low and go, go, go. Took the grab on the chest. And he'll go back and line up for goal. A little bit of a push on Worrell. That's how he plays. On the edge, the prancing pony will go back and line up for goal.
0: Old school full forward lead and mark this one. It's with the white, wet Sherrins at local footy clubs. These are the ones you want to take because if you put them in the hands, they'll bust the fingers.
3: Bolton's been best on ground for mine with what he's done tonight. That was lace out. They just keep giving it to him because he's that hot. He's had 9 inside 50s for his 17 disposals.
2: Wait for the celebration if he can kick this. He loves it. 48 metres out. Tight angle for him. Drop punt on the way. Always going right through for a point. Breaks the deadlock. 9-7-61 the Fremantle Dockers. Adelaide 9-6-60.
1: Almost halfway through the third term. 10:08 remaining to be precise on the white glove mover clock. Hugo Hall-Kahan to bring it back into play. Gee, he got close to Frederick, who just couldn't quite affect the smother. The long ball is punched forward by Warner. Chapman's got it, lowers the eyes, and delivers it lace out onto the chest of Michael Frederick, who in a similar position to Patrick Voss just 45 seconds ago, will line up, and he's thinking, I'm not going to try the right foot drop punt. I'm going to set up for the left foot snap.
3: Always makes me nervous, this, the non-preferred left foot snap.
1: Kicked an excellent goal in the second term. Michael Frederick steps out. Would have missed the second set of goal posts, but stays in the field of play. And if it was part of a very cunning plan, it came off because Josh Tracy has marked on the boundary line in the left forward pocket, only 20 metres out. And this is set up for a right foot snap across the left shoulder. So the big kahuna, 1-1 for the night. Both of those scores coming earlier in the term. And to push this out to a 7-point buffer. What a terrific game of footy it is. Always narrow. Always narrow. It doubles the Dockers' lead. 9-8-62 Fremantle. 9-6-60 Adelaide. And that is on the Tyre Power scoreboard.
2: Worrell back into play. Got a real finals vibe this game. Hall-Kahan takes it back to Worrell by hand. Crosses defensive 50. Ball lays. Handball off to Rankin, who's racked them up tonight. Kicks up to the wing. Oh, good mark taken by McAndrew, the big man on the stretch. He feeds it up by hand. Keys inside the 50. Drop ball. Chance here for Cherry to pick it up. Coming through Young. He was tackled. Saligo, good tackle. Crawling after the Sharon. Archie in there. He's tackled as well. Fire will have it inside the 50 for the Adelaide Crows. 2-point ball game. It's the Crows 62. The Dockers 62, the Crows 60.
1: Cox wins it down to Erasmus. That was the Mason variety, of course. Fogarty grabbed Erasmus immediately in a legitimate tackle, no prior opportunity. And umpire Roger calls for it again. Mason Cox goes to ground as he wins the tap. Bit of a pile on. And this will take some disentanglement.
3: Inside 50s this third quarter, 11-5 in favour of the Dockers, but the Crows have scored 3 goals from their 5 entries.
1: Can we get the overall inside 50
3: plus
1: short
3: 10.
1: As well? Braden Cook sockers it off the ground. Phil Thorpe tried the little cute soccer kick round the corner.
0: Yeah, this one there. Braden Cook, the fumble. It would have been a certain goal.
3: Inside 50s, Beaver 39 Fremantle, 30 the Adelaide Crows.
1: 1-point ball game, 9-8 plays 9-7 in the Dockers' favour. Tyre Power scoreboard.
2: Ball into Chapman. Chapman now kicks.

0: Out to the wing for the Fremantle Dockers. Voss couldn't take the mark. Rankin fired the handball out. And here is Hawker Hahn. Wrapped up, no prior there. The umpire will come in and call it up. See, they're making some noise, the Dockers fans. Getting ready for September. McCandle and Cox got there late. He's Rankin again. Hawker Hahn gets boot the ball, tumbles one and a half forward for the Adelaide Crows. Ryan back there, tackled by Keys. He's on his backside, desperately trying to get it out. Here's Taylor, the opportunist. Handball to Rochelle. He also loves the goal. And the snap. He's hitting the post.
1: Hello.
0: 62 apiece. 9-8-62-8-2.
2: Pensive Simon Garlick, Fremantle Dockers chief executive. Watches on. No friends tonight, Garlick. And eight spare seats around him. The only spare seats in the house is Luke Ryan. Game 200 goes short and sideways to Warner in the back pocket. Warner assesses his options and after running 15, loads up with a 60-metre drop punt to centre wing. Keane got the biggest piece of it. No mark taken. Sherry at the fall. Shrugs off one tackle. Loops the handball back and ball to Mason Cox. Handball to Matt Johnson, who wasn't expecting it. Braden Cook got the crumb. Little handball to Zach Taylor, who's had a good third quarter. Chip pass to Fogarty. Chapman was just floating through the danger area. Umpire let it go. Fogarty off a step. He's going to kick into the left forward pocket. Phil Thorpe couldn't take the mark. Keys with the crumb. Keys with the behind. He was under pressure, tried the banana kick. It does give Adelaide the lead. They've kicked three behinds in a row. 9-9-63 the Crows, 9-8-62 the Dockers. Tyre Power scoreboard.
3: We might be on a 50 watch the pace that Isaac Rankin's setting. Up over 30 touches now.
0: Ball back into play. Hayden Young takes it. Here he is again. Shea Bolton, this is the other one that's getting a lot of the footy for Fremantle. The other side, his handball's been charged down. Achie will go there to disrupt it. But he stayed in the fight with Shea Bolton. He dragged it in. He's big. Hit for holding the ball. He was the one that wanted it most. And that's frustrating for Bolton. He's the only one that wanted that football. So play on the call here for Cumming. Uses time up. He kicks to the left half forward. Oh, McAndrew. Nice double grabber. Kick and a half out from goal. He'll look up. With a weird ball drop, he kicks it into the forward pocket. Dilthorpe was up. Here's a chance. It's going to be Cook to snap. And Cook to goal. That's his second. And the Adelaide Crows are in front. 10-9-69. Fremantle 9-8-62. And this is a pulsating contest on a Friday night at Optus Stadium.
3: Pushed hard off the wing again. He's been on the fat side. As the ball comes down, he pushes into the corridor and he's getting lots of space. So Johnson and Rasmus, who have been the Freo wingers, they've been drawn into the contest. And he holds his shape really well. And he probably should have kicked three or four tonight. But the two goals is good return so far.
4: Yeah, Rasmus is the one, Jimmy, who's had those coals kicked on him. I thought he struggled at Rasmus earlier. On the big fella Curtin on the wing, and now two goals by Cook. And Mason's been in the ruck for too long, so I think Jackson's had too long a stint. He's back in there now, Luke Jackson. But I thought he was off for too long.
2: McAndrew had outpointed Mason Cox emphatically in the last three or four contests. Dockers were involved in the game of the season just 6 days ago. This might be challenging that Melbourne Fremantle game already. Fremantle will go forward, although Hayden Young spilt the beans as Brayshaw handball back to him. Young tries to storm through the Soligo tackle. Umpire says no prior opportunity. And they'll ball it up on the Maccas logo on the outer wing at a packed Optus Stadium. Jackson outpoints McAndrew, wins the tap, but Brayshaw couldn't control it. Opposite number 8, and Rochelle grabbed it, claimed it a tackle, and will do it all again. 69 plays, 62. Crows have kicked 4 goals to 2 in this third term. Braden Cook, the most recent goal kicker, tried to get it to Dawson. Back to Braden Cook. Great dummy. Little handball to Soligo, and here they go again.
0: He goes to left half forward. Warner had to kill that. Knuckle on that over the boundary line of goes. We're going to have a throw in. Really attacking them, the Adelaide Crows at the moment. 49 around from Adelaide's goal. We'll have a throw in. A nice patch, the away team. 10-9-69 Adelaide. 9-8-62 the Fremantle Dockers. Tyre Power scoreboard. 50 around for the Adelaide goal. Ball thrown back into play. Jackson just got his hand on that. And then Johnson was tied up, holding the ball.
4: stand.
0: So it's going to be Dawson, the captain, to take the free kick for Adelaide. He gets on with it. His kick was smothered. Nice work. Switchout's going to read the cues there. Brayshaw comes and wins the Sharon. Handball over the top to Voss. Voss hit the handball backwards. Sherry is able to get back and take it for Fremantle. Then back inboard. Here's Matthew Johnson. Long, searching handball. Switkowski, the big man, Luke Jackson, runs to the 50, goes for it, and misses to the left-hand side. Through for a point, 9-9-63. Adelaide 10-9-69. They're quickly back into play, the Adelaide Crows.
2: He gets out of Paul Hasleby at the next stoppage. It's frenetic, end-to-end stuff. As Laird waited kick out in favour of Curtin, who had the sit and took a good power bay mark of the night over the top of Erasmus. So the Crows by 6 points after trailing by 13 at quarter time and 5 at the half. Neat pass to Ben Keyes, who marks right in front of the interchange gates. Let's get down to you now, Hayes.
4: Done a pretty good job, Lockie McAndrew, on Luke Jackson. He had 6 in the first quarter, and he's only had 6 since.
2: Keyes long down the line. Fogarty was the target. Oscar McDonald at the fall. The big O dribbles one to Warner. Free the arms, got a handball to Switkowski. Handball to Erasmus. Handball then to Jordan Clark. Handball to Brayshaw. They've almost run themselves into trouble. They finally get it back with Jordan Clark. Handball into Sarong. Clear turf ahead of him. He's thinking goal. He's thinking goal, and he's bouncing it through. Caleb Sarong for the Star 21 goal of the night from long range on the fly. And it levels the scores yet again. What a ripping encounter this is. 10-9-69 each of two. Caleb Sarong's second goal of the evening. And that's all on the Tyre Power scoreboard. And if you're up around beautiful Namurka, pop in to see Darren Smith, Tammy Rees and Jared Rankin and their team for a terrific deal on the Pirelli Cinderato tyres.
3: Yeah, Ranks and Smithy doing a good job up there, Beaver. But this is what I love from Sarong, trying to challenge the opposition more with, you know, inside forward 50s and hitting the scoreboard. And as soon as he received that footy, he knew what he was doing, and he was going goals, and he gets a good side again on the goal umpire and just hits him at his feet.
4: They've been a bit fumbly this quarter, the Dockers, but that one, that was a chain of handballs, which is what makes them so destructive. They just keep taking you on, opening you up through the corridor.
0: Back in the middle, McAndrew able to get the palm down. Dawson hacked it forward. Nice work, Sarong. He's able to gather at half back with the handball. McDonald, Erasmus, out to the wing. His kick was disrupted, but it finds its way here to Shea Bolton, who's had a great night. He puts it up inside the 50 for the Dockers. Oh, drop ball, Michael Lanny. Voss, handball over the top. Brayshaw, he'll get amongst it and bounce another one home. With the outside of the boot, he tumbles another goal home to Fremantle. And they're in front. 11-9-75. Adelaide 10-9-69 on the Tyre Power scoreboard.
3: Midfield goals, we just touched on it. Brayshaw and Sarong, if they can challenge the opposition, they've been super players already in their career, but you know, they can still keep getting better and better, and that's what great midfielders do. They hit the scoreboard at the right time. Like they always go to work. They defend really well. They do the clearance. They do the grunt work. They accumulate. But when they're hitting the scoreboard, they go again to another elite level.
4: And that was Dan Curtin who got drawn in, sucked in. And Erasmus helped set that up. Well done to Voss to get involved. But you're right, Brayshaw worked Rankin all the way down to the top of the goal square and kicked that goal. And this is what the Dockers do to you. You must play four quarters against the Dockers, otherwise they will beat you. So it's challenge back on the Crows.
2: Four goals apiece in this exciting third quarter. McAndrew took it straight out of the ruck, but kicked it straight to Warner. Got a handball to McDonald. His possession is interrupted. Is this going to be a... No, Rankin... Two umpires a bit confused there. We are going to have a ball up out of centre wing. Not sure if we'll get to 17 goals apiece like we did at the G last Saturday between the Demons and the Dockers, but this is one hell of a game of footy. Rory Laird with the clearing kick, a high up and under, and Oscar McDonald sits underneath it and takes the mark. Defensive side of centre wing. Down the line he goes. Matt Johnson, who's taken his game to another level in recent weeks, has got it, and for a moment he just stops and props.
0: He goes short. Clark was able to make a beeline to that Sharon and get there. And still two kicks out from goal. Nothing coming at him. So he's going to have to just roll the dice here and just put a high bomb up inside the 50. Oh, what a mark to Tracy. How strong. Those big hands of his wrap around that Sharon for a power bay mark of the day. Wow.
4: Yeah, Paul Hayes is a big man, and he just pushed him out of the way and said, this is my ball. And this is where probably the 43 entries to 34 starts to wear you down as a defensive group, where they've been under siege, the Crows, and now it's starting to happen for the Dockers.
0: 45 metres out. It's missed to the left-hand side, but it's greatness there. Big power forward in action. And they're worth their weight in gold, especially when the pointing end comes. 11-10, 76 Fremantle, 10-9, 69 Adelaide on the Tyre Power scoreboard.
2: One goal, three. I've got Josh Tracy for the night, all in this third quarter. As the Dockers win it back at centre-half forward. Chapman with a handball to Brayshaw. Low scything ball. Just out of reach of Amos. Tracy's got it again. Dishes off a handball to Switkowski. Dishes off a handball to Johnson. He steps around Cook. No, not quite. Bounces a handball to Switkowski. Adelaide ramp up the pressure. Back to Dudley. Shrugs off two tackles. Handballs through traffic. Bounces into the path of Voss. Couldn't quite get it back to Tracy. Adelaide continue to defend grimly. Dawson grabs it. Just hacks it out of the area to big one. One, plenty of hair there. Phil Thorpe and Pierce whistles.
1: Adelaide, you ran him under the ball.
2: You heard the call. I'm not sure running you under the ball is a free kick. Alex Pierce can't believe it. I think it's a push at the back, and it'll go to Riley Phil Thorpe.
0: Phil Thorpe. Oh, what a good mark down the line taken by Sarong, who just says, calm the farm. We're down to 15 seconds left. Oh, we're in for a ripping final quarter. We've had a great contest. I'll just knock it around here a bit, the Fremantle Dockers, and wind it down to three-quarter time. And the Dockers are going to go in with a seven-point lead. There it is. The end of the third quarter. This has got finals all over it, this game. Real finals intensity. 11-10, 76 to Fremantle Dockers, the Adelaide Crows. 10-9, 69. Jai Amos, the major contributor, with four. A few, couple of multiples there as well. And multiple goal kickers were Shelley, Cook and Taylor for the Adelaide Crows. Led by 13 at quarter time, Dockers by 5 at the half. And now they're 7 in front as we turn for home. 11-10, 76 Fremantle. Adelaide 10-9, 69 for Maccas. 3AW is Friday Night Football.
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0: Still more cut late. He couldn't sack it. Here's Taylor charging through. Got boots of ball. Goal coming out for Adelaide. Into the forward pocket. Still thought was that. Here's a chance. It's going to be Cook to snap. And Cook to goal.
17: Wrong. Clear turf ahead of him. He's sinking goal. He's sinking goal. And he's bouncing it through. Caleb's the wrong. For the Star 21 goal of the night.
0: Oh, drop ball by Galani. Boss. Handball over top. Brayshaw. He'll get amongst it and bounce another one home. What a game we have at Optus Stadium at three-quarter time. Dockers are 11-10-76. Adelaide 10-9-69. For Barry Plant Real Estate, down to Paul Hayes. We've got an update. Alex Pearce, how's he looking, Hayes?
18: Yeah, he got through no worries. He sort of bounced back up and stayed out there, and he did have a couple of bits of play where he had to go with Riley Thilthorpe. So no issues there. But we've seen a few clubs this year be in this situation against Fremantle away from home, and they've all been overrun. So you've got to go four quarters. Lloydie said it. To beat Freo, you've got to go for four quarters. We'll see what Adelaide are made of. And don't forget Wharfie time. We haven't seen it for a long time. The last time was against the Hawks. Could we see it tonight? But I get the sense the small forwards are the ones that are going to get do the damage for the Crows. Cook, Rochelle, Taylor, six between them. Last week it was Lauren Sharp that kicked six between them.
19: Hayes, you're the most powerful person in Freo. Are you the man who pushes the button for Wharfie time? Who's got control of that button?
18: Can't confirm or deny.
19: Good man. Well, Wharfie time, they might just still keep it in their back pocket, but huge quarters from Brayshaw and Sarong. Tracy started to get real busy, and it was that defensive work inside forward 50 that, again, you just sometimes have to just grind it out. You're not going to get free-flowing ball, but their leaders just keep stepping up and stepping up. And Adelaide have been brave here. They're not without a shot. And they're getting some good looks, Adelaide, especially off their wings and pushing forward and asking lots of questions of Freo's backs.
4: Oh, it's been a wonderful game of football. I've been impressed with the Crows. They've had their question marks on them. I think the biggest knock on the Dockers so far is they haven't had an answer of how to go inside forward 50. Like they've had a lot of supply, plus 10 entries, 44 to 34 for Lamaro's, but they've just bombed it in, and the Crows have enjoyed that and then rebounded off that. So I think if they can work that out, I think they can run away and win this game easily.
2: 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We're underway with Luke Jackson getting the first kick of the corner. He wobbles with the centre half forward. Hayden Young shielded Michael Annie from the footy. Almost took the mark. In fact, in the end, he's been pinned, I think, for a throw. And it was Cumming who is going to be the recipient. He goes sideways to Peatling, who marks at left half back. 11-10 to 10-9. The long kick towards centre wing. Dawson, terrific grab for Power Bay over the top of Luke Jackson.
0: Popped the handball over the top to Fogarty. Fogarty draws the man and then kicks deep into the forward pocket. Archie's got two to beat. And the Dockers collaborate well to kill it to the boundary line. It went over for a throw-in. The forward pocket here for Adelaide. No chance there.
4: Not sure, Matty, why Archie's the man flying. Where are Fogarty and Thilthorpe? They've been missing all night. It's been the smalls they've relied upon.
0: Fogarty actually kicked it in. Boundary throw in forward pocket.
1: Man, Isaac Rankin.
0: Hold. Isaac Rankin will take a free here and a shot at goal in the forward pocket. It was held at the stoppage. Let's go through his numbers, Lordy, before the kick so far for Lamaro.
4: Three against Brayshaw, grabbing the arm, but Rankin, 30 disposals, 8 clearances, 10 score involvements, 5 inside 50s, but he's kicked 2 behinds.
0: It's been some sort of night, but, yep, not hitting the scoreboard.
19: I love Luke Ryan's reaction to every free kick against, even though he never actually sees the free kick. It's just... Oh!
2: But Harvey Norman replay, how many times do you see that let go or missed?
19: It was pretty clear in front of the umpire.
0: So about 35-40 by the time it leaves his boot. 45 degree angle here for Isaac Rankin. As he moves in, kicks, and he's missed another one to the left-hand side. Well, you can have all the possessions in the world, but hitting the scoreboard is the major damage.
4: Didn't look confident there at all. He hooked it, ran out, run up, didn't look very positive.
0: 10-10-70 Adelaide, 11-10-76 Freo.
2: Luke Ryan with a high kick in. It gains about 60 metres, and at the fall, it's all Adelaide initially, but Dawson's handball went straight to Brayshaw. Interesting tackle by Cumming. Looked like it was round his neck. Ball squirts through to Paul Lays. Did he try the fend off? If he did, he's in trouble. Umpire Meyer says, no, he didn't. Give it to me. He'll throw it up right in the centre of Optus Stadium. It's a one-kick game, 11-10 to 10-10, early in the last. McAndrew wins it down. Saligo ripped off the footy. Rankin's got it again. Brayshaw's got him. Freed the arms, have got a handle then to Michael Annie, who was held without the football. Again, marginal, but right in front of the umpire. And Max Michael Annie to take the free kick between halfback and centre wing on this broadcast side.
0: Michael Annie then kicks it to half forward. And smashed to the boundary line. In fact, that cheese going to get there before it went out. Kept it alive. Quick kick. Phil Thorpe takes the mark. It was coming in quick. And Phil Thorpe was alert to it. Took the mark. And the big man will go back and line up the goal to level the scores again.
19: Coaches always just say, if you're not having a great night, don't have a dirty night. You can still have your moments in the game. And so he could have a big say in the result here, Phil Thorpe. We know he can catch the footy. And he's probably... a good converter. Big smile on his face here from the Yeti.
0: The goal in the third. This to level the scores once more. Comes in 35 metres out. Riley Phil Thorpe guides home the goal for the Crows. Scores level. 11-10, 76 apiece on the Tyre Power scoreboard. Two goals for Riley Phil Thorpe.
19: You're right, Babe. His fingers are all paper mache'd up like Dave Warner towards the end, where nearly had every finger wrapped up. Can't be good for you.
2: 150th career major for the Phil. Is it the Phil Seeker or the Thrill Seeker? Do they throw the thrill in? 150th career major in game number 97. Two majors tonight, both in the second half now with 31. He was very happy before.
4: Yeah, he's obviously been working with the sports psych. Just to calm himself down.
19: Yeah, things are good, things are good, things are good.
4: That's right.
2: And he is a beautiful kicker to Sherrod. It was a lovely conversion. So 76 points apiece. We had a draw many, many years ago in a grand final at 76 points apiece back in 1977. Back underway. Braden Cook comes off the wing and handles at the feet of Rankin. Clean below his knees. Got it to Dawson. Plenty of dockers around the footy. Back to Rankin. Wobbles a kick to centre-half forward. Back with the flight of the footy was Chapman, but palmed into the path of Phil Thorpe. Tried to get it to Keys. Chapman involved again. He's surrounded by Crows, though. Handball to Brennan Cox. Handball out wide to Luke Ryan. Composed. Little 15-metre pass.
4: You're
2: and
4: sure
2: the mark is taken by about 12. The mark's taken by Erasmus.
0: He goes short to Clark. Clark backward of the outer wing. Back over his mark. Eyes scanning. His next option. Going to kick a long high ball down the line. Pack of players up for that. Michael Lanning got knuckle on it. Came down to Cumming. Got boot to ball and went to the wing. Clark trying to keep it in. Nice work by Taylor just to buffet him over the boundary line. We'll have a throw in out of side. Just marginally on the Adelaide side of the wing. 76 apiece in what has been such an enthralling contest at Optus Stadium on a Friday night. 55,010. Another full house. Fremantle fans turning up in big numbers once again. We're going to get a ball up on the wing. Stalemate here. We will on the logo. The Macca's logo out there on the wing. It's 76 apiece.
2: Well, it's taken 4 minutes and 5 seconds of actual playing time off the white glove mover clock. Sarong with the clearing kick. Driving ball towards right. Oh, Josh Tracy. That, if you looked up in the football dictionary of a powerful overhead mark, there'd be a photo of what he just did then to Borlase. He's marked almost on the paint of 50 on a slight angle, and his score breaks the deadlock. Mark of the night for Power Bay.
4: And that's his ninth mark, so he's had 11 disposals, but that's what you call a contested mark, one of the best I've seen all year. But he hasn't been happy with his kicking. Saw him frustrated with himself earlier. He's kicked 1 goal, 3 for the night.
2: All of those 4 scores coming in the third term from 52 metres. It's on its journey, but it's out to the right. It does give the Dockers a lead, but it's only by a point rather than 6. 11-11-77.
20: Lord Nelson.
2: To 11-10-76 on the Tyre Power scoreboard. We're 7 minutes into the final term.
0: Keane back into play for Laird. Back to Keane, who fumbles. And then gave away the free kick to Frederick. He's had a mare. Yeah. He's had a mare, Mark Keane. He fumbled at the critical stage. Frederick came in, got the ball, and then Keane gave away the free for a high.
19: He's got a bit of the Sam Frost about him, Keane. He's part of that group where, don't know what's going to happen.
0: Hold on to your hat when he gets the ball.
19: Oh, just in the area.
4: And Bossy's having a bit to say, but he's another one that should just focus on getting himself into the game. He hasn't had the best one, Bossy.
0: He's a pest, isn't he, Bossy?
19: Yeah, proper.
0: That's his thing, that's his thing. Get under their skin. Frederick now, meantime, is coming in for a shot at goal with a drop punt from 49 metres. Tight angle. He's delivered with a beauty. Gets his second. And the Fremantle Dockers on the Tyre Power scoreboard at 12-11-83. Adelaide 11-10-76.
19: Not how you normally draw it up, but you take it in what's been a tough game. We're focusing on all the stars getting involved, but they've had a heap of pressure in this game and capitalised. But Hayes, what are you seeing down there?
4: Well, Keane gave away the free kick, but it was the handball from Rory Laird that was really poor. It just went to ground. And, of course, Wayne Miller still to come back into this side. He's been a great player, Rory Laird, for a long time, but it is tightening up the spots in that back line.
19: Yeah, the little school desk. Yeah, simple skill there, is it? It's actually, one thing that frustrates me, care with the handball.
2: So back to where we were at three-quarter time, a seven-point ball game. Both sides have kicked 1 goal, 1. In this final term, which is only 8.5 minutes old. Umpire Meyer gets a ball. Jackson jumps aggressively into McAndrew. Wins the tap. Wins the football, but then tackled by Berry. No prior opportunity. They go again. No clear winner on this occasion. Hayden Young searches for it in the grass. Switkowski lends a hand and then wobbles a kick to centre forward. Oh, Tracy's got it again! Another contested grab, again for Power Bay, directly in front, 50 metres out.
19: You remember you used to get them under the Christmas tree when you were a kid, those Velcro-like mitts, and you'd have to go to get the tennis ball off it. He's got hands like that tonight.
2: Well, he's got hands like that tonight, but his right boot has betrayed him so far. 1 goal, 4 from the power forward to date. 7 points the Dockers lead before the Tracy kick. He's on the runway. Again, it starts out to the right. Is it working back? Is it working back? It is.
19: Short.
2: It's short. Got to the dance floor, but not quite to the flagstick. Punch through for a rush behind. 8-point ball game. 12-12-84 to 11-10-76. Dockers lead by 8. Tyre Power scoreboard.
0: It's Keane back into play for the Adelaide Crows.
19: He doesn't feel your confidence when he does it.
0: And know his limitations. And he now kicks it to the wing. Phil Thorpe up, contested. Hits the deck. Left a bit of carnage behind too. Rochelle got the handball to Keys. Keys to half forward. After the flight, Luke Ryan was able to take the mark in defence. White half back for Frio. He thought about pulling the trigger into the corridor. He won't do that. And he's going to kick it to the wing. Kicks to it back. Mason Cox was there. Tracy was in the mix as well. Whoever could take the mark. Mason Cox handball to Matthew Johnson. Handball now onto Sarong. Out in front of Dudley. He did well just to flick it on. Chapman picks it up. He's confronted. Tackled. Lost it. O'Driscoll, good pressure. Able to clear it out. Back out to the wing. Bouncing footy, heads to the boundary line, and it'll be taken by Clark. He's wrapped up well by Dawson. And the umpire to come in on the broadcast side wing. The ball up, 84 plays, 76 in favour of Freo.
4: Rankin's had 34, Dawson 21. Then it's a big drop, whereas the Dockers are far more even across the board with Sarong 23, Clark 22, Brayshaw 22.
19: That's a free kick. Yeah, Ruckman hitting Australia on the full.
2: Yep. Well picked up, Jimbo.
19: Yeah, it might have happened.
2: Whose hand did it come off last?
19: What happened in the grand final that I played in once, Peter? McAndrews, that's a free kick to Freo.
2: Free kick to Mason Cox.
19: So for those playing at home, as Matty Granlund would say, if a Ruckman hits it straight out on the full, it's a free kick against.
2: A bit like if tap it straight through
19: the goals.
2: So Mason Cox, with a stack of time remaining, kicks it marginally into Fremantle's attacking half. And then at the full, Voss tries to power through. Michael Annie had a good grip on him. And umpire Meredith wants the football. 8-point ball game, still 12 minutes to play. Enough time for Adelaide if they're good enough. Mason Cox almost missed his hand. Is he going to handball to O'Driscoll? Kicks the left half forward, clears the first contest. And accidentally socket off the ground there by Curtin. And marginal call, it has just gone out outside forward 50 by about the width of half a Sharon. And Sherry will take the free kick. That's not easy to say.
0: Good big Luke Jackson there down the line. He couldn't take the mark off hands. Now Curvis will bang it under the boot and clear it. McDonald got a fish to it. Fogarty will go after it. Big fierce tackle. Clark was able to free the hands though. Handball to Brayshaw. Wobbles one inside 50. Tracy couldn't take that mark. Patrick Foss tackled. Here's Jackson. He can't get it to his boot. He goes again. It's touched on the way through. Jackson a couple of cracks at it. Minus score the result.
19: Probably should have been a free kick to Tracy as well. He got caught around the neck as well.
0: 12-13-85 Fremantle. 11-10-76 the Adelaide Crows. 11 and a half remaining in the fourth quarter.
2: Keane pokes a pass to Rankin in the back pocket. We'll get his numbers for Lamaro shortly. Long ball to a contest. Mason Cox meets it with his fist. They're retreating the Dockers and O'Driscoll runs past it. And it allows the Crows in through Curtin. High wobbly thing to right half forward. Warner was being held by Ben Keyes. Keyes is trying to bluff the umpire saying he was the one being held. And Warner will take a free kick at left half back. And he's blanketed Ben Keyes for all of the night as well.
4: Spot on. Keyes, no influence.
2: Warner across goal, or across ground at least, and Chapman marks in a bit of space.
0: He'll head out to Erasmus on the outer side wing. Didn't want to roll on. He goes back over his mark. And he pops it over the top for Oscar McDonald. McDonald out. Will go to left half forward. And Mark DeVos. Delays provide the Shepherd.
4: Bang. Look, what's he doing here?
0: Yeah, keen at the... He thought he was going to get a free kick there. He stopped, kicked, and he kicked it straight to Brayshaw. He's at a break bait again.
19: Yeah, he has. It was about 5 1/4.
0: Well, he got to play to the whistle. Yeah. He thought he was going to get a free kick, so he stopped.
19: But he played for the free kick straight up. It's not the time to do it.
2: Like, he was umpiring himself.
0: Yeah. He's going to wait for the whistle, and he's still arguing the point. He's keen.
4: What I'm finding here is that they're running harder. They cannot go with the Dockers in this last quarter.
0: Brayshaw. The set shot at goal from long range is off target to the left and through for a point.
19: I wouldn't be giving the kick in. Yeah, Worrell. Yeah, yeah.
0: 12-14-86 Fremantle. 11-10-76 the Adelaide Crows.
2: Worrell to the left half-back flank to Hall Kahan. High ball to centre wing, 2-on-1 favour the Dockers. Saligo created a good contest. Punched into the path of Sherry though. Gets his kick away as Cumming was pushing him in the back. Now, will this be downfield? Or will it come back to the spot of the infringement? I think it's coming back. So young Chris Sherry. Just his 8th game of the season. Just his 8th. League game. This is his debut year and he wins himself a free kick about 60 from home. He's ignoring by Simon Meredith, who's desperately trying to get him on the proper angle. So Sherry's just going to sit it up to about 15 to 20 out from goal. Mason Cox had a good fly. Patrick Voss storms through out the back. Amos! Goal number
3: 5 for the second week in a row. And he gives his Dockers some breathing space halfway through the final term. It is a 16-point lead as Jai Amos squeezes through his fifth of the night. 13-14-92 to 11-10-76. That is on the Tyre Power scoreboard with 9-14 remaining.
19: Well, Lloydie, you've touched on all the inside forward 50s and they haven't been able to find, you know, those easy ones hitting up the lead. And I think the message has gone out. Just take the contest deep. We're just bigger, we're better in the contest, and we'll make things happen. We'll keep coming to the front and square. So if you're not in the marking contest, just hit the front and square and at least we'll apply some pressure. And the pony, he was charging down the straight there with full steam and just forced the ball forward, which squirted out to Amos for the great finish.
4: Jimmy, I reckon they're deeper entry zone now, yeah. So at least they're not those shallow ones, yeah. Which is putting a lot more pressure on. So as I said, they're getting forward territory now, and Adelaide don't have the ability to run and carry and get it out of there.
0: Here they go again. This is Shea Bolton with the football now for Fremantle. Kicks it long and deep inside the 50. Amos got there but couldn't take the mark. Sherry has it in the forward pocket. Look at the handball to Dudley. Oh, fancy foot. Luke Mann with a dancing tackle. Yeah. What a goal from the pocket. He's kicked the ripper. He was on the dance floor in the pocket. They could not lay a glove on him. 3 goals to Dudley, and that was the best of them. And what a team this Fremantle Dockers unit is. 14-14-98, 11-10-76, Star 21, goal of the day, 20 years of keeping you connected. And he had the dance moves that time.
19: Yeah, the big prey pot there off the stadium is just absolutely launched into the stratosphere. The noise is incredible. And again, just hitting that long, deep entry that you spoke about, Lloydie, and it becomes danger zone. And Sherry's gotten busy. Dudley, front and square, right, left, right, backwards, around the corner.
3: Andrew Buse and Matthew Larkin-like from a generation ago. Wonderful goal, one of the goals of the season. And the Dockers are now out to the best part of a four-goal lead. They get another clearance through Brayshaw. High ball to right half-forward. Mark Andrew free kick to Hall Kahn. It was a pretty good grab at the end. The free kick had already been paid. Little toe poke pass to Berry.
19: And they needed to get Jordan Dawson in the game. He's been quiet in this quarter.
3: Back to Hall Kahn, to Laird, back to Hall Kahn, all by hand. Now the youngster kicks out wide. Fogarty takes the mark in front of Brennan Cox. And he'll go back from about 40 on slightly worse than a 60-degree angle. And if the Crows are to be any chance of pulling this out of the fire, they need a straight kick here with the best part of 8 minutes remaining. 22 points the deficit before the Fogarty kick for his second of the night. And the drop putt is gun barrel straight. And the Crows will not go away. He becomes their fifth bowlable goal kicker of the evening. Still 16 points in arrears, but there is still a pulse. 12-10-82 Adelaide, 14-14-98 Fremantle, all on the Tyre Power scoreboard. And if you're around Port Ferry, which is a beautiful part of the world, go and see Tom and Gemma Lambevsky and their team, and they will do you a wonderful deal on the Pirelli Cinerato tyres.
19: Yep, go ask for Lambo down there, doing a good stuff down at Port Ferry, especially, Bebe, when you head down to the Bull.
3: We stay at Port Ferry,
19: yeah, stay
3: for,
19: at Port Ferry
3: for the Warrnambool week.
19: But again, Lloydie, they've just managed to kick a goal against the flow and hang in the game.
4: So clearances, though, are 7-2 in Fremantle's way this last quarter. So they need to generate something from clearance, not off halfback.
0: Well, they're hanging in there. Here they go again. Berry's going to get the centre clearance. He puts it inside the 50 forward pocket. Oh, good mark to Pierce. Pulls down a great defensive mark. Alex Pierce back there. Deep in defence for the Dockers.
19: I think Moose Call's new this year, isn't it?
0: Plays on. Kicks out to the wing. The mark taken by Cumming off hands. Johnson, he couldn't get a handle on it. McAndrew, his handball not the best. O'Driscoll coming the other way and he gathers it in. There's no pry there, he just holds it up. Yeah, oh, he's been pinched. Yeah, because he didn't make an attempt to get it out. Just trying with a stoppage. Ball lays with a free kick. Gets on with things. Into the forward pocket. Nice mark. Brennan Cox back there in defence for Fremantle.
2: In answer to your earlier question, Jimbo, yes, it has. It's grown legs this year.
19: Yeah.
2: Not it's loose grown, legs, grown, but it's...
19: Yeah, it has grown legs.
2: Brennan Cox hoofs it back from whence it came. No mark taken. Tracy was the main target. Hayden Young loops a handball to Bolton. Confronted by Cumming. Assesses his options and kicks poorly. Showed too much of it to Rory Laird, who took the intercept grab. Brings it back into the centre corridor. Nankervis marks at centre half back. Very short pass to Saligo. Nankervis kept running. Ran straight into the Brayshaw tackle. Dudley there to lend a hand as well. And it'll be a Fremantle free kick. Dudley wants to take the... No, the whistle's just going to have to come back. So everyone just calm the farm. Let's all take a deep breath. It's Luke Nankervis, who was run down by not one but two Dockers. And I think in the end, is it going to be Brayshaw who laid the initial tackle? It's going to be the recipient as opposed to Isaiah Dudley.
0: Handball off to Shea Bolton, who puts it to the forward pocket. Big Mason Cox went for the mark, couldn't take it. Keane kept it in, and then Cox was able to smother the footy. Ricochets to the boundary line for a throw-in, 48 around for the Dockers goal. See, they're making some noise, the Dockers fans. Packed house again. 16-point lead to Fremantle. 6 minutes remaining in the final quarter on the White Club move clock. Jackson got the better of that. Berry flicked the handball up and then Curtis wiped out by Young. Ball went with him. We're going to have a throw in. 50 metres around for the Fremantle goal.
2: So the Dockers 6 minutes away from remaining unbeaten on this their favourite patch of turf in 2026, and also confirming once and for all they will be the minor premiers in this season. Jackson wins it down to Young. Handballs to Bolton, confronted by Rankin. There's a bit of talent there. He pushes off Rankin and then kicks a high, fast-spinning ball in the Tracy direction. Paul Lays won't be paid the mark. He was certainly touched by Tracy on the way through. And umpire Roger calls for it. We'll have a ball up about 30 out from the Dockers' goal on a slight angle.
0: Tossed up. Dawson got the handball. That one straight to Tracy. He's pulled down in the tackle fight. And Jervis, we're going to have another ball up inside the 50 for the Dockers.
4: And he's not far, Tracy, from heading back behind the ball. And it'll help soak up this time off the clock.
0: Here's Clark picking up the loose footy. Switkowski, sharp hands. Chapman inside 50. Cox! Mason Cox! Takes the mark. I think America, the Texan.
19: But even that from Keane. Like, Big Mason's a big unit, but he's getting beaten on the lead because he actually refuses to actually defend the lead.
0: Well, as you said, he does like a bit of look at me time. Mason Cox. He just does enough, doesn't he, to be in this team at the moment.
19: Yeah, he knows the role he's got to play, and he does some good work in centre bounce. He's a tough guy to beat in the centre bounce ruck contest.
2: Well, it's certainly on celebration watch here, Matty.
0: Yeah, doesn't mind a goal, doesn't mind a celebration. Brings a bit of that American flair to his celebrations. And that one's going through, and he gets into the face of Keane. And a bit of jumper pushing and pulling.
2: Thailand versus America.
0: It's a goal for Fremantle, 15-14-104. Adelaide, 12-10-82. He loves getting in their face to Vince Mason Cox. He's a great story, isn't he, Mason Cox?
19: He's going around telling her, this is my house. My house.
2: So 22 points the lead with exactly 5 minutes remaining on the White Club move clock.
0: An American and Irishman walk into a bar.
19: Yeah. Pointing the scoreboard. My house. Ace's house.
2: 55,000 people sitting at the bar. Official attendance tonight, 55,010. What a night it has been. The Dockers just a few minutes away from banking their 19th win of the season. Sarong with a handball to Bolton. They're going for it again. Kick was just over the head of Tracy. Keane meets it full chested. Got it to to Laird, back to Keane, had to push off a would-be tackler. That's a very good mark by Saligo. As he was going to ground, he handballed to Dawson. Dawson kicks it in the Phil Thorpe direction. Pierce with the spoil. Chapman at the back, shoulder to shoulder with Archie. Archie, the 360-degree tackle. Won't be rewarded. We'll have a ball up. 20 to 25 out from the Adelaide goal on a 45-degree angle.
0: So ball up. Inside the 50 here for the Adelaide Crows. McAndrew wins it down. Oh, Brayshaw strong again. Handball, line, low ball. There he is, Tracy, a long way out, taking it with his bootlaces.
19: It just doesn't stop working. On the lead, repeat leads, in the contest.
4: 11 marks, Jimmy, and six of those contested.
0: Big hands, Hulk hands he's got. Kick to the wing, Amos. Off to Shea Bolton, who's had a great night. He was able to sling off the tackler and then kick the left half forward. Back there, Paul Cahan under the pump, lead is able to flick it up. Paul Cahan again will just go short, and Cook has it at half back for the Adelaide Crows.
2: Straight down the centre corridor they go. The kick was a bit sloppy. Saligo's got it, confronted by two Dockers, trying to give it back to Rankin, who I reckon's got a big corky in the hip. McKee's on the ground, writhing in pain. Storming through was Jackson. Got a handball to Frederick. Into the forward pocket. Amos couldn't quite hang on to the mark, and it trickles through for a rush behind.
19: He had Keane beat there. Oh, you're right, Beaver. The knee of Clark. Accidental right in the hip pointer. Or in the guts, maybe the ribs.
2: 15-15-105 the Dockers. 12-10-82 the Crows.
0: Crows clear to the wing. Taken by Cook. Time the enemy for the Adelaide Crows. Stillthorpe kicks it up inside the 50. Keys couldn't take it. Warner back on him. Warner's been all over him. And that's over the boundary line. And Warner has another win as we're going to have a throw-in 45 around for the Adelaide goal.
4: I'll look up shortly. You've only got time. The most ever inside 50s by an individual. But Shea Bolton's up to 15 for Lamaros. I'm not sure if there'd be many have had more than that.
19: I reckon Danger set a record. Close. We'll have to... Let's get R&D onto that.
0: 50 around from goal for Adelaide. Sarong Johnson rolls one up the line. No one touched it, so it'll be a free. Lasso kick. It's going to go to Borlase.
2: Back in the side tonight after overcoming that minor hamstring issue. Kicks to a contest. Stillthorpe got a port to it. Again, it looked like he dropped the footy. And then socket it forward, didn't go far enough. Curtin claimed it. Handball back to Saligo to Rankin, who kicks a wonderful goal. Beautiful snap around the corner for a Star 21 goal of the night. It won't be the winner. Isaiah Dudley has got that wrapped up. But Isaac Rankin, after three behinds to date, finally finds the major avenue. He's easily been the Crows' best player. And it's still almost the Lee Matthews rule. 17-point ball game, so a three-goal game with 2:36 remaining. Adelaide 13-10-88. Fremantle 15-15-105 on the tyre power scoreboard.
19: We got six players tied on 16. That's my first initial search. One of them was this year, Bailey Smith. No, Bailey Smith when he was a Bulldog. Sorry, so six players on 16.
4: Okay, so it's one off.
19: Ricciuto, Simpson, Dangerfield, Josh Kelly, Jaden Short and Bailey Smith.
4: One off a tie, two off getting it on his own. But 20 clearances between Rankin and Dawson, but then it drops right down to three from Sam Berry, so they've relied on too few.
0: Back in the middle, here's Sarong. He got that centre clearance. Out forward. Now, what can Adelaide do? Time is a major problem. Young gets it back for Fremantle. Handball to Jackson. Jackson kicking inside 50.
4: Here we
0: 50.
4: Go. Here's another one.
0: Here is Shea Bolton now. He's going to put another one inside 50. Might even go for home himself for the paint of 50. What a finish for Shea Bolton. Huge goal. And he's had a big night. And capped it off with a really nice goal on the run. 16-15, 111 the Fremantle Dockers, 13-10-88 Adelaide on the tyre power scoreboard.
19: He's just had his way with Adelaide. His ability to sidestep and create space and then just generate some speed as well. Max Michael, and he's pretty nimble, but he was able to turn him inside out and then just thump it home.
2: And Lloydy again, that last quarter power, 10 scores to 4, 5-5 to 3-1 again. In the last quarter, they step up and no one can match
4: it. No, 100% right. No one can go with them. It's a confidence. It's a fitness. it's a system. Full credit to them. They're flying.
3: Certainly no one can go with them on their home deck. Sarong with a handball back to Jackson. Another inside 50. He wobbles one to full forward. Frederick out the back. Palms it down to Voss. Time for party tricks. Look away, handball back to Frederick. Gets the snap in off the side of the boot. Mark will be paid. It's gone far enough. Voss almost took it at the fall. Now Curvis and Young. Young treats it like a basketball. And then sockers it out of midair and it misses. But misses only just. 16-16, 112 the Dockers, 13-10, 88 the Crows.
0: Yep, it is partly time now for Frio. With power at home once again. Rankin has a centre-half back. Down the corridor he goes to Archie. Handball off to Walker Hart, who kicks the right half forward for Adelaide. It's off hands. Clark is there, as is Saligo. Saligo got the handball off Fogarty. Goes to ground, back to Saligo. Kuchowski did well to hold on for dear life. And then Rochelle was tackled and holding the ball.
5: Stand up.
0: Free kick going away at the Fremantle Dockers. They are making so much noise, the Dockers fans. It's a 24-point lead. And they know they're going deep, deep, deep into September.
3: Yeah, the next time they'll be back here at Optus Stadium in 3 weeks' time for their qualifying final against... Kerr finishes fourth, long kick down the line, marked by Frederick. Next week, the Dockers take on Carlton at Marvel Stadium, the Saturday early clash, which we bring to you on 3RW footy. Frederick also hugs the boundary line and no one touches it. Lasso free kick, which will be taken by Luke Nankervis. Fremantle to improve to 19-3. The Crows 14-8 with a home game against the Giants to come to complete their home and away campaign as Curtin kicks it out wide. And we're down to the final 25 seconds. The Crows have been gallant, but they're going to go down by the best part of four goals.
0: And going down on a very good team. Up inside the 50 go the Crows. Here's Dawson at the drop. With a handball away. Shea Bolton again. Boy, with the football.
19: Get up the other end for the record.
0: That won't be an inside 50. Keynes sockers it forward. Sorry about the sound. Fremantle have done it again. They powered home. They are an awesome unit to beat the Dockers 16-16, 112. Adelaide 13-10, 88. And here comes the song.

And it is the perfect dozen for the Fremantle Dockers. 12 starts for 12 wins at Optus Stadium this year. And they are the minor premiers of 2026. 16-16-112 to 13-10-88. They led wire-to-wire by 13-5-7 and 24 points. The final margin in front of 55,010 fans.

0: 16-16, 112. The high-scoring Dockers get the job done again. Adelaide 13-10, 88. Fremantle wrap up top spot 19-3 with a percentage well north of 140. The Crows now 14-8. And their two-match winning streak comes to an end, and they host the Giants next Saturday night at the Adelaide Oval. For the winners, for the second week in a row, Jai Amos kicks 5 goals. He's now up to 58 for the season and second on the Coleman Medal live table. 5 to Amos, 3 to Isaiah Dudley, including one of the goals of the year. 2 each to Caleb Sarong and Michael Frederick. Singles to Brayshaw, Bolton, Mason Cox and Josh Tracy, who finished with 1 goal 4 for the night. For the Crows, 5 players kicked 2 apiece. Riley Filthorpe, Josh Rochelle, Braden Cook, Zach Taylor and Darcy Fogarty. And singles to Archie Rankin and Rory Laird, who kicked the first goal of the night. Some initial observations from Jimmy Bartel and Matthew Lloyd as we roll into our post-match. All thanks to Maccas on Friday night, 3RW football.
1: Yeah, it was a great game of footy, and it took the best of Freo, or nearly their complete game, because all their star players had to play a pretty solid game to see off the Adelaide Crows. But Lloydy touched on it. You've got to go deep with Freo. You've got to be willing to go to the last minute, and any lapse in concentration,

0: just to look after one of the smalls. They've got absolutely everything, a full list to choose from. You know, driven, well drilled, they can score, they're hard to score against. Yeah, you look at the Crows, I thought, yeah, Toby Murray didn't offer anything. I thought Rochelle had nervous moments. Fogarty and Phil thought were disappointing. And then obviously through the midfield just relied too much on Rankin and Dawson, whereas they have everything, the Fremantle Dockers, absolutely everything, and go in so confident. Good luck trying to beat them there in at Optus Stadium in the first and second finals.
1: And when sides actually have good moments, their willingness to defend, and it's not like a secondary thought. They all do their role. You can see the way they move as a forward group. You know, it's not my turn. I've got to move out of the space. They identified the matchup in the first half that Amos was getting red hot. So let's clear his space. We mentioned Switowski, Frederick, their work rate. Dudley's creative. So they all buy into it. And for a team that we highlight the star power on every line, has had 72 tackles, which is a big number with the way the game's been played this year. You know, it's a pretty rapid game because the ball's in flow, less boundary throw-ins, less stoppage, but 72 tackles, they buy into both aspects of the game, attack and defence, and then they're very good in that third phase, which is when the ball's in dispute, but their star players get after it. Tracy, when he does have the ball, is a battering ram. Sarong and Brayshaw, they tackle as hard as anybody else, so they can hang tough, but they can also get you with some skill. And Bolton was electric tonight.
2: So the ramifications for the Adelaide Crows in losing in this first game of the penultimate round, now they sit back, and if Melbourne beat Port Adelaide in Adelaide tomorrow night, and if Geelong beat North Melbourne at Marvel tomorrow in the twilight encounter, the Crows will fall to seventh and move into the wild card positions, as opposed to being in the top six and having the week off while the four wild card combatants duke it out to try and advance to the final eight. So that is the cost for Adelaide dropping tonight. They host the Giants next week, but basically their fate in terms of the wild card or finishing top six is now out of their own hands.
0: And they'd hate to cop a Collingwood in the first week of the finals or something like that.
2: Side.
0: Their bogey side with how well Collingwood travel, or even the Blues.
2: Rampaging Carlton.
0: Yes, so you don't want to be there. But they'll take a lot of positives out of tonight, though. They've lost the game, but they played pretty well, the Adelaide Crows. I thought they were pretty impressive. Just couldn't go the distance, as we've touched on, against this all-conquering Freo side.
2: And for the Dockers, well, it is nice and simple. As we said, they are confirmed now as the minor premiers. They will have the week off, as all top six sides will, during wild card round, and then they will host whoever finishes fourth in a qualifying final. We expect to be on the Thursday or Friday night, probably the Thursday night of week one. 16-16, 112 to 13-10, 88, that final score again. And also just reminding you that tomorrow, triple header on 3AW footy, the early game, the Tigers and the Saints from the MCG, North Melbourne and Geelong from Marvel Stadium, the twilight encounter, and then Hawthorn and Collingwood back at the G tomorrow night in front of what we expect to be a heaving crowd of 80,000 or more.
0: Just find that, like, a guy like Hayden Young's more a luxury. Like, he's just a player that could be another team's best midfielder, yet he just has to play a little part. Or not a little part, but I thought he was good early. I thought, yeah, off the back of Sarong, Brayshaw, Bolton, Jackson, you know, Switkowski just chipped in, but Young's just a bit of a cream on the cake.
1: Yeah, and Young would be the type of, you know, come grand final day on the G, like, yeah. We've seen him in the early stages of the year, they threw him forward and becomes a difficult matchup forward. We know he can play halfback as good as anyone. Well, you put him in the hip pocket of Sarong and Brayshaw with that lethal left leg, and he can swing a game.
2: Dockers are still out on the playing arena celebrating with their fans, and there's TV commitments as well for various Dockers. So we might, given with this late finish, it's just gone 11 o'clock Eastern Standard Time, 9 o'clock in the West. We might start with the votes, Lloydie, if you have already done them for the 3RW Player of the Night and Player of the Year.
0: Three massive apologies. I love Brayshaw's game.

0: Damon, I couldn't fit him in the top five. Thought Tracy was massive, couldn't fit him in. And Dudley's three important goals. So I'm giving one vote to Luke Jackson. 20 disposals. He laid nine tackles. He had 10 score involvements. I thought he was massive on the night. Two votes to Jai Amos for his five goals in the game and his three in the first quarter. Three votes I've given to Caleb Sarong. The best game I've seen him play this year. He may have had bigger ones, but 29 disposals, 12 clearances, five inside 50s, nine score involvements. Four votes to the Crows' Isaac Rankin. 39 disposals, 10 clearances, 13 score involvements. It's five inside 50s and one goal three. And I've given the five votes to Shea Bolton. I thought he set them alight early in the game. 15 inside 50s, 929 metres gained, 27 disposals. So I thought he was the most damaging player on the ground.
1: Shea Bolton, best of field, according to Lloydie. And I think we're all in furious agreement in the commentary box at Optus Stadium. And Isaac Rankin, for the second week in a row, ups his personal best for disposals. 36 last week against the Tigers and now 39 tonight. Let's get down into the winner's room, celebrating with the Fremantle Dockers for Tobin Brothers Funeral, celebrating lives. They're circling up and they're about to belt out their theme song.

0: No matter how good a side they are, that song still needs plenty of work. 24-point win to the Fremantle Dockers. 3-6 to be precise. In the end, they led by 13 points at quarter time, 5 at the half, 7 at three-quarter time, and kicked 5-6 to 3-1 in the final term. We'll get back into the Fremantle rooms for Tobin Brothers Funerals with Mark Foreman from our sister station, 6PR, and one of the winning Dockers shortly. And the Nick Theodosi open line is open for business as well, 133-693. But let's have a listen now. And there were so many nominations, but I fancy we all know what is going to win the Star 21 goal of the night, 20 years of keeping you connected.
1: Sherry has it in the forward pocket. Look at him on it, Dudley. Oh, fancy footwork, man, with a nasty feet. Oh, what a goal from the pocket. He's kicked the ripper. He was on the dance floor in the pocket. They could not lay a glove on him.
2: Star 21, we keep you connected.
0: 3 goals to Isaiah Dudley tonight, and that was the best of the lot, one of the goals of the season. Evoking memories of Andrew Buse's goal of the year at Cadinia Park and Matthew Larkin's goal of the year at the MCG many, many years ago with the dancing feet and ducking and dodging and diving around about 4 or 5 opponents. So we just stand by to get back down to the Fremantle rooms. That reminder again, 133-693. We'll be rolling straight into Footy Nightline. Thanks to Tobin Brothers Funeral Celebrating Lives with Matty G. And who have you got coming up a bit later tonight, man? I think it's a very special guest.
3: John Longmire is my special guest.
0: Wow.
3: Came in today to record it. He was in Melbourne launching his book. His book is called Pain, Perspective and Premierships. And the horse came into the studio today earlier and had a good chat about, he had an incredible career. John Longmire started as a man child, playing in the country. And then of course, was just a dominant forward from the time he got to North Melbourne.
0: Well, we will be listening to that with interest. Does he tell you who he will next? He will go coach again?
3: Well, he doesn't know. I think he will, listening to him. I think he went down the track a little bit with Tassie, but I think just listening to him, he didn't say he would, but I think we'll see him coach again, John Longmire. Hope we do.
0: Looking forward to listening to that. John Longmire, special guest with Matty G on Footy Nightline coming up after we wrap up from Optus Stadium. Shea Bolton, best of field tonight, is going to be joining us firstly with Mark Foreman from 6PR, our sister station, in the Fremantle Dockers rooms. We are just standing by for that. And then Mark Foreman will supply us with the injury report.
3: What was his numbers again, Shea Bolton? Lloydy?
4: Shea Bolton, so 27 disposals, so 21 kick, 6 handballs. He had 9 contested, 19 uncontested possessions, but there was these numbers, 15 inside 50s, 929 metres gained, 9 score involvements and a goal. So it's just, they just kept giving him the ball because of the damage he was doing.
0: And he's just listened to Matthew Lloyd read out those super impressive numbers on another stellar night from the Star, number 10 for the Fremantle Dockers. Shea Bolton standing alongside Mark Foreman.
5: Yes, he certainly is, guys. Thank you. I'd love to say he had a massive grin on his face, but I think it was just business as usual for Shea. A heck of a game, Shea. It was neck and neck, and then you really pulled away in that last quarter, and a nice little goal from yourself to seal it.
6: Yeah, it was. It was a good win by the boys, and, you know, I think I reckon that's probably the first time where we played good four quarters as a team. You know, I think it was a wrestle for the first three, but we just kept playing our way and then come with the chocolates.
5: So we know that you are certainly a player that can provide this team some spark, but my goodness, tell us about your mate, Isaiah Dudley. How incredible was he tonight, and how happy are you for him to see not only thrive, get into this environment, but really thrive in it?
6: Oh, mate, it's credit to himself, to be honest. You know, he had actually pretty big preseason, and you know, I think Rick got injured early, Freddie got injured early, and he's seen his opportunity, and I think ever since he's come in, he's proven his point that, you know, he could be probably one of the sneakiest small forwards in the comp, to be honest. And when he's kicking goals like that and putting pressure on, oh, man, we love him in that forward line. And as you can see, all the boys love him too.
7: I'll throw you upstairs, Shay. Shay, we love watching him. He certainly puts a smile on our face and is in great form. It's Jimmy Bartel here. Well done on the win. And we loved your game. The last couple of weeks, sides are just trying to pack some numbers in your forward 50. Of course, you guys are so dangerous. Have you noticed the opposition are just trying to crowd you and, I guess, test your patience moving the ball forward?
6: Yeah, we do see that. Obviously, we watch vision and, you know, we've obviously got, you know, a lot of dangerous forwards in there and big, tall forwards that. But, yeah, we just try every day at training, try to work around it and see what we can do during training. And, yeah, we bring that into the game. And if they want to flood their numbers, we just work the arc a little bit and maybe get in there later. But we just want to try keep it moving.
7: You've been part of very good sides, premiership sides. This group here, there seems to be a level of maturity. Does it remind you of the premiership teams you played in at Richmond, where you just know, look, the opposition's going to keep coming at us, but we can take them deep and you know, really play out, as you said, four quarters?
6: Yeah, it does. Obviously, you know, the group I played at Richmond is obviously a little bit older, and you know, we've got a lot of young boys here, but they're very mature. And you know, we got boys that don't probably get a mention as much. Like, we got Raz and we got Jono, and they do the little things that, you know, obviously help the boys around us. And yeah, I feel like when we play our best footy, I think you know, not a lot of teams can keep up with us. And that's how I feel.
7: Who gets more excited after kicking a goal, Big Mason or the big pony, Paddy Voss?
6: Oh, mate. I think Mason just goes straight for the kill, to be honest. But, I think the Prancing Pony, mate, he celebrates it that hard, and you know, the crowd get around him, and we love him when he comes out like that and celebrates those goals, because it gets the crowd up and going and gets us up and going.
4: Shay, Matthew Lloyd, congratulations. I absolutely loved your game. Clearly best on ground for mine amongst so many good players on the field. I'll never forget a night at Richmond. You played Geelong, and the roar of the Richmond crowd, it just drowned out Geelong. It's like there was no Geelong fans there. How are you finding the noise and that, just the way the crowd's getting around the football that you are playing this year as a team?
6: Oh, mate, it's pretty crazy. They come out every week we play home here, and, mate, as soon as we kick goals or any of them come out here, and they just celebrate hard as, and, you know, it gets the boys pumped. And I tell you what, it's the MCG, but also this is pretty loud for Optus Stadium, and they go crazy.
4: I said at three-quarter time, you must play four quarters to beat Fremantle. You can't play anything less than that. And I know you lost the game last week, but what do you put it down to that you just keep winning like that? Like, do you believe you're the fittest team in the comp, your system, your skill level? What do you put that down to?
6: Oh, mate, I think it come down to the end that, you know, last week, I feel like as mids and our work rate wasn't there, and I think we just kind of just focused on our work rate tonight, and we just try to get to contest, and I feel like, you know, if we get to contest, we play our way, we're around the ball, and, you know, then we can just play freely and, yeah, just play our role.
4: Who's the most demanding player you play with that demands that you run two ways or demands the system is stuck to? Who do you find is that person at Fremantle?
6: Oh, mate, probably Seba, Caleb Sarong. Yeah. He's, you know, I think with me, I'm probably more of the quiet one, and I just kind of just listen to him or listen to Andy, but he's probably the main one that, you know, tells us boys to, you know, get up. And, you know, he also gets a lot of the ball, but his work rate is crazy. Him and Andy, and the things they do offensively and defensively is probably one of the best in the comp, to be honest.
0: And Shay, as we let you go, one home and away match to go, confirmed as the minor premiers. Carlton at Marvel, is that almost the perfect tune-up for a huge September campaign, given what they've done in the second half of the season?
6: Oh, mate, I wouldn't say a tune-up. We try, as you know, I think we're just going 1-0 every time, and that's what we're going to keep on doing, to be honest.
0: Well, it's going to be a huge game. Enjoy the victory. Nothing like winning on a Friday night, and we'll see you at Marvel next Saturday afternoon.
6: Thanks, mate. Appreciate it.
0: Shay Bolton, best of field tonight in the Dockers' 24-point victory over the Adelaide Crows. 16-16, 112. The Crows 13-10, 88. Wrapping up the minor premiership with their 19th win of the season. Let's get straight back into the rooms. Mark Foreman has the injury report with thanks to D-Pete as Lloydie jostles for the microphone in the pre-record booth. For D-Pete, fast target of pain relief from an iconic brand you know and trust.
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9: Heat.
0: Feel at work. Mark, what could you report?
5: Oh boy, I have not heard that sort of performance. I enjoyed it, gents.
0: You'd be the only one in Australia that hasn't heard
4: have
0: it.
4: Have you got one? Have you got one for us, Mark, yourself?
5: Oh, geez.
4: Okay, okay, go.
0: Come on, give a big one.
5: See, I don't have the deepest voice, gents.
0: Go again.
7: That is Bruce.
0: Have a big wind-up, Mark. Big wind-up.
3: Deep hoot.
9: Scheisenhausen.
5: Yeah, no, I'll happily cop that. I will happily cop that. That's fair, but happy to cop all 44 players, 46 actually, out there. A pretty clean bill of health, guys. Right now, in front of me, our sister station, of course, 6PR are having a chat with Alex Pearce. He's got that knee heavily bandaged. Of course, he had that whack, but he looks A-OK, as do the rest of them out there as well. So great news for both teams ahead of September.
0: Great work, Mark, thank you. Mark Foreman in the rooms with the Fremantle Dockers celebrating their 24-point win tonight over the Adelaide Crows. That injury report. But thanks to Deep Heat. 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We might sack that one. Feel it work. Coming up, John Longmire on Footy Nightline with Matty Grandin. Looking forward to listening to that. It is a 11:15 on the Eastern Seaboard, 9:15 in Perth. We'll take a break. Matty Grandin to stay with you with Footy Nightline for Tobin Brothers Funeral, celebrating lives. And don't forget 3RW football tomorrow, the start of our triple header. We start at the MCG at midday. Tonight, the Dockers by 24 points, 16-16, the 13-10 for Maccas. 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
3: Thank you, Greg Willis, and a very good evening. Welcome along to Footy Nightline. Fremantle Dockers do it again. They defeated Adelaide tonight, 16-16, 112 to the Adelaide Crows, 13-10, 88. Now, with them for most of the night, the Adelaide Crows. Dockers led by 13 at quarter time, 5 at the half, and 7 at three-quarter time. But as they have done so many times, the Dockers just powered away in that last quarter. They will finish the season top of the ladder. What a season they have had. They're undefeated on their home turf. And the next time they will be back there, they will be playing a qualifying final. And they are going to be very, very hard to beat, you would think. You know, they will be win-win and then straight into the grand final, the Fremantle Dockers. They don't want for very much at all, the Fremantle Dockers. Absolutely huge win by the Dockers over the Adelaide Crows. Big show coming up. We are running a little bit behind because we had the late finish. So we're happy to take a few of your calls. 133-693 is the phone number. And also John Longmire is going to be my special guest later on in the show. He's got a new book out. No longer coaching. His book is called John Longmire, Pain, Perspective and Premierships. And he launched it today here in Melbourne at the old South Melbourne venue down there. And then he popped into the 3AW studio. I came in and had a chat to him earlier on today. And just fascinating insights into his extraordinary career, John Longmire, with a player, of course, North Melbourne. Had a bit of a time as a player manager, would you believe? And then moved into his coaching, first an assistant coach under Paul Roos at Sydney, eventually taking over as coach and becoming a premiership coach, and just had so much success at the Sydney Swans. And, well, will he coach again? We ask him that question, so stick around for that. So that's John Longmire coming up a little later on in the program, my Friday night chat. But, yeah, can anyone beat the Fremantle Dockers? That is the question. They sit top of the ladder. They're undefeated at home. They will play, just having a look at the fixture, they'll probably play something like, Brisbane or Hawthorne in that first week. Brisbane might really worry them over there at Optus Stadium. But outside of that, outside something unforeseen, I cannot see them being beaten at Optus Stadium. As I said, a lot of teams have run them all the way, but they seem just to put the foot on the gas in that last quarter. And no one can get near them. They've got an unbelievable midfield. We just had a chat to Shea Bolton. They had an incredible game. They've got Brayshaw in there, obviously. They've got Caleb Sarong. Murphy Reid didn't play tonight. He's another one that will come back into that lineup. And then, as Lloydie said, a couple of players here. So Hayden Young, for example, who would be a first starting midfielder in most clubs, is just a bit of cream on the top. So they've got a great midfield. They've got a great defence as well, the Fremantle Dockers. And, of course, that forward line, the best forward line in the competition. We saw Josh Tracy today take some unbelievable marks. Then you've got Jai Amos. He kicked 5 goals tonight, so he's a great target. And, of course, the prancing pony himself, Patrick Foss. And then you've got Isaiah Dudley, who kicked 3 goals tonight and kicked one of the goals of the year. So they've got that. They've got the midfield. They've got a great forward line. And, of course, they've got a great defence as well. The Fremantle Dockers, what a team they are. And they're going to be very, very hard to stop. All right, we're going to get to a break. Don't forget the open line is always open, 133-693. Always thanks to Nick Theodosi, always buying prestige cars. They're looking for late model SUVs and European cars. Everybody should own a prestige car just once in a lifetime. We'll get to a break. My special guest coming up after the break is John Longmire. He's got a new book out. He's had a fascinating career. He came in earlier today, and we'll hear from the horse himself, straight from the horse's mouth, after this on Footy Nightline.
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3: Welcome back to Footy Nightline, and it's time to welcome in my Friday night guest and a man that's actually, he's written a book. That's how big he is. His name is John Longmire. John, thank you very much for coming in.
29: Thanks for having me.
3: Why a book?
29: Well, I guess it took me about 6 months to get my head around it after I finished coaching, and I guess it's a bit reflective, a bit of therapy, a bit of everything, where you sort of look back and have the opportunity to, yeah, we just reflect on 40 years almost in footy. So I was able to do that and found it, a really interesting process.
3: Tell us about growing up in the country, country New South Wales.
29: Yeah.
3: And I think you were a bit of a child prodigy, weren't you?
29: Well, I grew pretty quickly. So I was a bit of a man child as a kid. So that gave me a great advantage when I was a youngster. So I was a big kid straight off the farm. And so I was able to play senior footy to reasonably young age at 16 up there in the Ovens and Murray. So once I started playing up there and went okay, things changed pretty quickly as far as my trajectory for the rest of my life, and that involved around, you know, signing with North Melbourne at the start.
3: So how many goals as a 16-year-old were you kicking it in senior footy at that stage?
29: Oh, I think there was about 80-odd, 75, 80 goals, I think, for the year at 16 up there in the Ovens and Murray. We had a really good competition up there. I think that year we won the country championship in Victoria. So it was a really quality quality competition. A lot of good players. Salty Parrish used to play at Fitzroy, yep. And some great players.
3: So there's sort of this myth. Not, I don't think it's a myth, but this story that there's in New South Wales football that yourself and Wayne Carey were the ones that got away from Sydney. And I think there's some mayo on it, but that you were supposed to end up in Sydney, and somehow you went to North Melbourne. The Swans missed out. Can you, from your point of view, what happened?
29: No, it's exactly what happened. We were both in the Swans zone. Wayne was from Wagga and I was from Corowa, but played out in the Korean League, which meant we were both zoned to the Swans back before the draft came in. Mm. Greg Miller used to work for the Swans and he saw us both play in under-12 state New South Wales footy.
3: Under-12s
29: up in Darwin. And then he left the Swans and went to North Melbourne and tracked us all the way through.
3: Wow.
29: And saw us playing as 16-year-olds and then did a deal. I think it was about $60,000 for the both of us. They paid the Swans back then to be able to have the rights for both Wayne and I. They paid that in 1987 and we played a long time together at North.
3: Had the Swans, did they have any idea what you guys were doing in junior footy?
29: I think they had a little bit of an idea, but I think that, well, back then they were really concerned about their finances.
3: Right.
29: And so that was a year, I think they sold Kappa to Brisbane and they were trying to shore up their finances. So $60,000 probably meant a fair bit more than two 16-year-olds they didn't know a lot about. So
3: yep.
29: I think in the years, Richard Collis, the ex-chairman of the Sydney Swans, still talks about it to this day. But, clearly if they had their time again, they would have loved to have had Wayne.
3: Now, you end up at North Melbourne, as you said, with Wayne Carey. Your first game was actually the infamous Battle of Britain game over in London. Mm-hmm. As a young kid, what's your recollections of that day?
29: I got a phone call to go over there as a 16-year-old kid. It was the first time I met my North Melbourne teammates. Was at the airport and to play in London. So
3: really?
29: I hadn't been further than Albury, really, and I was on the plane to London to play as a 16-year-old, played under John Kennedy.
3: Yep.
29: That was an exhibition game. Carlton won the premiership in 87. We went over there and played at the Oval. I was on the bench, started the game on the bench as a 16-year-old kid, and there was a fight broke out, and I think Alistair Clarkson was at the forefront of it, and all hell broke loose. There was 12 reports come out of the game, and I remember sort of crawling to the boundary line, getting over the boundary line, and David Rees-Jones almost knocked my head back to Australia. So that was my start and introduction to AFL footy.
3: John Kennedy Senior, tell us about him.
29: Oh, he was awesome. He just had the most presence I've ever had of experience of a person who walked into a room and didn't have to say anything. He was an incredible orator. He was an incredible person, high values, just a really strong influence on me at a really young age when I first moved to Melbourne. I had the great pleasure in coaching his grandson for a long time, Josh. So
3: yeah.
29: The Kennedy family, as we know, unbelievable football people.
3: And then how long did it take for you to get a regular senior game at North Melbourne? Was it pretty much immediate?
29: Yeah, it was only a couple of games and started playing virtually straight away. I think I kicked 4 goals in my first game. I got a stress fracture in my foot in my second game, so I missed about 6 or 7 weeks and then came back into the team and played a bit of defence early days as well. So I played forward, but also in my second season in particular, played fullback a lot on Plugger and Lockett and Plugger and Dunstall and Ablett and these guys, which was a great experience as well.
3: The game was different back then, the way they moved the ball, but there were no numbers back, so every team seemed to have a great full forward, and you were North Melbourne's full forward. So what was it like to play in that era where the ball was coming in so open into that forward line?
29: Yeah, it was good. You didn't have team defence. There wasn't much of that going on, and you didn't do a lot of sliding as forwards either. You really stayed inside 50, and certainly as full forwards, we did a lot of that, and it was a great era of footy, the 90s. I mean, back in the 90s too, we had a fantastic North Melbourne team. We played in front of 70, 80,000 quite often at the MCG on a Friday night. And so we had a really good team, and Dennis Pagan had a game plan that meant that we played quick, fast, direct football. And so that really suited the key forwards at North Melbourne at the time.
3: 1990, you nearly kicked the ton. Mm. So you drop a couple short, I think. And the last game of the season, you play Collingwood out at Waverley. Mm. And how many did you need to get the ton?
29: I went into the game with 96, so I needed 4 games. And I kicked 2 goals, 8 in the last game. So
3: what happened?
29: I was a 19-year-old kid, and I thought I kicked the first 2 pretty early, I think by quarter time. And I thought this will all be done at half time. And I missed a couple, and then it just got a bit big for me. And 2 goals, 8. So I still won. We're lucky enough to win the goal-kicking award, but missed out on the 100.
3: Tell us about Dennis Pagan. Obviously, he has been a huge influence on your young life and then becoming a coach after that, being under Dennis.
29: Yeah, he gave a a game plan. It was the first I really saw of a strict game plan about a structure, how to play, and we trained the hell out of it. And so that really gave me an idea of how valuable a strong game plan was. And, I mean, he was an amazing coach. I think during the time he was at North, 7 preliminary finals, 3 grand finals, 2 premierships, an amazing era of football. And I was really grateful that he virtually gave me a game in my last game, my 20th game, which was a premiership.
3: It's funny you say game plan, because the joke was always his game plan was kick it to Wayne and get out of the way. Was that?
29: Basically, that was, I mean, I used to get rewarded for doing leads, which is essentially creating space. Well done, John. You've had 23 leads today. I didn't touch the ball, but I had 23 leads and got out of Wayne's way.
3: Tell us about the Duck playing with him.
29: Yeah, the most inspirational player I ever played with. I mean, so many times we'd be, maybe in a bit of trouble at three-quarter time, 2 or 3 goals down or close game, and we'd walk out to our positions. I'd go to full forward and he'd peel off to centre-half forward from the team huddle, and you just knew the big bloke was going to turn it on. And he had an amazing ability in crunch games, at crunch moments, to be able to bring it, make a difference. But he did it by bringing other players into the game. I think his selflessness as a player was absolutely underrated. He'd just make other players look good.
3: And you said that you got to your 200 games that Dennis played you. So what happened at the end there? Was it injury got you?
29: I had 2 knee reconstructions. I was shot the last 3 years of my career. I was in and out of the senior team. I was just about done. I had that much strapping on me in the last month of football in 1999, and I really didn't deserve a game. I wasn't playing very well. And fortunately, Harry Anglick, our doctor at the time, pushed for me and maybe a couple of players, and I was able to get into the team, the grand final team against Carlton in 99. We won the game. We had 3 possessions, 2 ineffective, and carried on as though I won the Norm Smith medal. So it was great. My 200th game was a great result.
3: Fantastic. We'll take a break. More with John Lomway after this on Footy Nightline.
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3: Welcome back to Footy Nightline. John Longmire is with me. He's got a book out. What's the book called, John?
29: Pain, Premierships and Perspective.
3: So go and get it from all your good and bad bookstores. 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After you finished your playing career, did you think coaching straight away?
29: No. I worked for IMG, International Management Group. I was a player manager when I was still playing football. So I was actually managing AFL players when I was still playing. An accredited AFL agent, which was an interesting experience. I loved it. I worked for there for about 2.5-3 years.
3: You and Pickers?
29: Pickers got the job after I left.
3: Okay.
29: I worked at a huge company and really enjoyed it, managing players. Got another perspective of what the game was about, understood contracts, marketing, got a really good feel for it.
3: What players did you manage?
29: Justin Kaczynski was a Shane Way Woden. We were able to manage Chance Buck. We got a number of blokes, Joel Corey, a heap of players that came through that period that were able to be really star players, Darren Glass. Mm. It was a really great time to be able to be a player manager.
3: And then how did you make the cross into coaching?
29: I got asked to come down and talk to the Swans at the MCG on the eve of a final series under Rodney Eade. Colin Seary was the CEO at the time and asked me to come down. I knew Colin from the North Melbourne days and spoke to them. And I think the next day they asked me whether I'd like to go to Sydney. They were talking to Barry Hall from St Kilda, who was at the time. They were looking to recruit him and would I be interested in coming up as a forward coach and working with Barry. And when I did that, I love that. And Tony Lockett made his comeback at that time as well. So he'd been out of the game for 2 years and he made a return. So one of my jobs, first coaching jobs, was try and teach Tony Lockett how to play. And I didn't try too hard to do that. He already knew.
3: He knew. So you had Rockett as senior coach. Roosey was there as an assistant, was he?
29: Yes.
3: Ross Lyon, was he there?
29: Yes.
3: Gee, that's a star-studded the coaching lineup.
29: Oh, it was unreal. Working under Roosey was incredible. He was just well ahead of his time. Particularly giving players ownership of where their careers were going. It was unbelievable. And then working with Ross Lyon, he and I were travelling a lot back then looking at opposition games. And that was before Behind the Goals vision. So we used to do a lot of travelling together, had some great fun, but also learn a lot off Rossi. I mean, he's such a sharp football mind, as we know. And so we had a great coaching panel.
3: The end of the Eade era, the story goes that he kind of lost the players a little bit and Roosey took over. I mean, what did you learn through that period? Because that was a really tumultuous period in Sydney's history.
29: Yeah, it was only 6 months into my coaching and I left a great job at IMG, left Melbourne and really just the value of an aligned footy club. There was a little bit of, unrest, I guess, at that point in time and a bit of uncertainty about what was going to happen. Really, I was fortunate enough that I didn't even know Roosey that well. I'd met him a couple of times and I'd met him and we got to know each other pretty well at the Swans. And then we had a great relationship for a long time to the point that he was, he handed the baton over to me as senior coach.
3: Yeah, and that year, similar to what's happening with Josh Fraser at the moment at Carlton, he was the caretaker coach.
29: Yeah.
3: And the talk was that Terry Wallace had the job, that they'd already employed Terry Wallace, he'd left the Bulldogs, but he did such a great job, Paul Roos, that they just had to give him the job.
29: Almost the Choose Roos campaign, I think it was back then, and the players loved him, supporters loved him. He just had a great way about him. I think we won 6 out of our last 10 games. Roosie went for the job, got the job, really helped transform the footy club in a lot of ways.
3: He seems to have a really good temperament, Paul. I don't know him that well, but Paul Roos seems to be really calm and a good relationship person.
29: Yeah, absolutely. And he had a great relationship with the senior players. He played with a number of them when he first took over as coach, so he knew them pretty well and had their respect. And so he was able to get the best out of those last few years of those players.
3: At what point did either Roosie or someone at the club say to you, John, if you stick around, you might be the next coach? When did that sort of conversation happen?
29: Well, I was fortunate the board actually said to me at some point, they made me a senior assistant coach, that if something happened to Roosey during this contract term, well, you'll be the senior coach. So that was an arrangement we had. But it wasn't until halfway through 2009 that Roosey walked into my office and said, I'm out at the end of 2010. I'm done. And I said, okay, what's that mean for me? And then I met with Andrew Ireland and Richard Collis and they said, we want you to be coach of the Swans. And I said, fantastic. So I was really lucky to be able to be a part of a year and a half transition coach.
11: Yeah.
29: And that doesn't happen very often, or doesn't happen successfully very often, but it seemed natural for us to work together for that year and a half. And I think it helped, I'm sure it helped set us up for a premiership in 2012.
3: How was that with the dynamic? Because it hasn't worked in other, you know, Malthouse, and Buckley is probably an example, hasn't worked.
29: Yeah.
3: So what was that like with dynamic of players, like knowing that you would be the coach, but the senior coach is still there? How did that work?
29: It worked seamlessly from our point of view. I mean, it just seemed so natural. We both knew our roles. I mean, Roosie really trusted me, that I wasn't going to be thinking I was a senior coach because it wasn't my time. I was there to support Paul for the last year and a half. It was driven by Paul as far as his, he wanted to step down. I think that's the key to it. And certainly with my perspective with Coxie as well, if the senior coach is the one that drives it and is really happy for that and in fact encourages it and wants it to happen, I think that's the real key for me.
3: Yep. What sort of a coach did you want to be, and what sort of a coach do you think you became?
29: I wanted to be a coach that gave our players an opportunity to play as many finals games as they could. And I was really proud that, you know, a lot of our players played 24, 25, 26 finals games. Players like Josh Kennedy, Luke Parker, these guys played another season at the highest level in finals games. I was really pleased about that. I also want to be known as a coach that learned. I made many mistakes as a coach. There are many things I'd do differently if I was coaching. Again, after learning a bit about it, I mean, I'd do things a little bit differently, but that's also part of life, isn't it? You learn as you go.
3: Are they relationship things or tactical things?
29: Everything. Yeah, just everything. I think that's part of the job is that, I think we were really fortunate. We played in 12 out of 14 final series and, I think there were 7 top 4 finishes. We had some great times and some great experiences, and a lot of success. But there's always something you do a little bit differently if you the time again.
3: Unbelievable record. One of the things that happened while you were there was the great Buddy Franklin came to Sydney. So take us behind the curtain there. Were you in on this really early?
29: Absolutely, yeah. His manager contacted me really early days and said...
3: Buddy, Pickers.
29: Yeah, Pickers was... Yeah. He was also my manager and Alistair Clarkson's manager, as well as Buddy's manager. So it was an interesting little triangle he had going. But he said that Buddy wanted to move to Sydney because he wanted to be closer to Jessie's girlfriend at the time, Jacinta Campbell, and he fortunately wanted to play for the Swans. He thought we were a chance of being successful again, and he saw us being successful at the time. First time I met him was pre-season 2013. He was still playing at Hawthorn, and I wasn't sure whether he'd come or not. He was a restricted free agent, so Hawthorn had the opportunity to match it. So there was a lot of water to go under the bridge, but we were able to keep that tight.
11: Yeah.
29: He signed for 9 years and played for 10, and what an amazing experience that was.
3: So where'd you meet him? Cloak and dagger, obviously. When did you...
29: It was during the Sydney cricket test around at Andrew Island's house in 2013. He came in. It was the first time I met him. We didn't prepare a presentation or anything like that. He was keen to come to us, and it was the first time I met him. And then we met him again during the year for a medical that didn't take long, I was just so privileged. I didn't know him very well early days, obviously, but got to know him and become a good friend.
3: And who was in on it? You and who? Any of the players? Or
29: there was the salary cap people, the general manager of football, and that were in on it. Our CEO, our chair, our vice chair at the time, now our chair, Pickers, obviously. But I asked Jared McVeigh through that period what he thought. I had enormous trust in him, and he captained the premiership team in 2012 along with Goodsy. He then came back the next day to me and said, we're all in. I wouldn't have done it if he'd have said anything else, but he came back the next day, trusted him enormously, knew he had the pulse of the playing group, and knew he could keep it quiet, and he said, let's go.
3: You talked about Jared McVeigh there. Tell us about a few of the players that, I mean, every player you have a bond with, but a player, coach-player relationship, which are a few of the ones that sort of stick out?
29: Oh, there's a lot. You treat them like your own kids. You see them come into, I was lucky enough to see most of them come in as, see most of their vision as kids and under 18s and under 16s at times, and then come in and then go out the other end often with their own kids and families. Mm. So I feel very privileged. I love the fact that I can sort of look back on Joey Kennedy and Dan Hennebury and that crew. And then there's, obviously Lance and, Jared McVeigh, those guys coming through. I've been really fortunate to coach blokes like Goodsy, some of the best players in the game. So I've had some great relationships with those guys. To see a Tom Papley, speak to him at Bunyip and then see him come through as a rookie list player to what he does these days, feel very lucky to have known them and coached them for a long time.
3: One of the, you had great time to Sydney and obviously a lot of success, but you just mentioned Adam Goods there. I mean, it's so sad what happened to him. He was almost driven out of the game, wasn't he? And that must have been, from your point of view, sad to watch as he was, you were close to him, and probably hard to manage as well.
29: Yeah, hard for Adam. I mean, that was really difficult. We tried to keep things as normal as possible inside the four walls of the footy club, because outside the four walls it wasn't normal and he was dealing with a lot. And so when he came to work, we wanted to keep it as normal as what we could. Now, that was okay for a while, but it just got too big, and it was really difficult for him. It was really sad to see him retire with, you know, he lost that sparkle for the game, and that was difficult to see.
3: Yeah. So the end, which is, you were still in contract, obviously you'd lost that grand final. So after grand final day, did you have a bit of an inkling in your head, okay, I haven't got much long left here? Did you think, was it after that, was before that grand final? When did that idea sort of...
29: Oh, it was before before. I mean, I was always clear with Tom Harley, who was CEO at the time, that that was my last contract. I was always finishing. I thought I'd get to 15 years because my daughter was then finishing year 12, and I thought 15 years as senior coach is a good go at it. And I thought that's a... You know, I had great relationships with everyone at the club. I wanted to maintain that. I wanted to do something a little bit different. But I got halfway through 2024, we were 12-1, I think, on the top of the ladder, with three games clear, and I was just feeling a little bit tired, and spoke to Tom Harley about it then. We were having a wonderful year at that point. We were sensational. The players were fantastic. So, but I just knew that it was coming towards the end, and I spoke to Tom at the end of the year, and I went overseas, had a good trip, and then came back and said, I'm done. And we were in really strong position on and off the field. We had a great footy club, strong footy club. So I felt that was about time.
3: How much do those grand, do you think about those grand, you know, you obviously had a lot of success, but the Geelong one and the Brisbane one, do you think about it much, or are you one of those people that can just let it go?
29: It takes a bit of time. I mean, 2022, we had the youngest team, I think one of the youngest teams in grand finals, if you're playing one of the most oldest and experienced teams.
3: The most
29: oldest and experienced team. There was a big difference in experience. We had a lot of kids coming through. And we were ahead of our time, I guess, just a little bit. But once you get in there, you clearly want to give it a crack. Now, we got back well beaten by the Cats. And, you know, 24 was disappointing. We felt like we... we had a great season. We won the last five or six games to get into that grand final. We're on top of the ladder, and we came up against an unbelievable Brisbane team, as we saw last year. They're a generational talent, that team, and they bet us easily.
3: You talked about Jared McPhay. I want to ask you about Mark McPhay, because you worked with him at Sydney, and you would know the family really well, the McPhays. You know Jared obviously, and you would have been he's. Yeah, in the mix for the Essendon job. What makes him a good coach, human being? What's his qualities?
29: Oh, he's got high values as a person. The McVay family, as you say, we've known for a long time, and we're really close to. So we tried to get into Sydney as a player under Paul Ruse when he was playing at Essendon many, many years ago. We had a couple of goes at him. We loved the way he played. We knew he was from the Central Coast, and we thought we can get him back. We never quite got him back as a player. He went to the Giants as a coach, did an interim coaching job there. Then we were eventually able to get him as an assistant coach under my last couple of years. So, I mean, he knows football. He knows standards. He knows how to keep standards, set standards. He's very knowledgeable on the game and on the little things. So, you know, he's right on the hunt. It'd be interesting to see what happens.
3: He's ready, you think?
29: I mean, if he's not ready, I guess... I don't think you're ever quite ready to be a senior coach. I thought I was ready, and I'd done 9 years as an assistant, but you're still not quite ready. The first week I was thinking, holy hell, this is a different job. Yeah, he's had an interim job coaching the Giants, so he's already had a crack at it. He's in a very, very long time assistant coach experience at that. So, I mean, if he's not ready now, he'll never be ready.
3: Yeah. When you watch the game now, because you were coach for so long, do you find yourself analyzing it and, gee, this is happening, or can you actually watch it as a fan, or are you still in that coach mode?
29: I certainly was when I first stood down. I was in coach mode. I was hardwired. By the end of the year, I was pretty good. now I sort of, I drift a bit. If I'm watching the game and it's on, and I'm sitting down just by myself or with a couple of the kids, and that I'll sit down and lock in and watch it. Yeah. And, but I can have people over as well, but I can't help. I just get drawn across to it. I love the game. So I still get drawn across and can't help having a coaching sphere on it sometimes, but not all the time.
3: Do you ever, I mean, you probably stop yourself, but you're not involved with the actual coaches at the moment. Like,
29: no.
3: Yeah. So do you ever pick up the phone and, oh, I'm going to call Coxie, but I don't? Like,
29: no, never. No. You know, we work in the same building. I'm upstairs. I'll move from downstairs to upstairs.
3: Yeah.
29: And he's downstairs with the playing group. And it was a deliberate. I kept away from the playing group for the last 12 months. Certainly the first 12 months after I finished,
3: yeah.
29: I kept right away from the playing group. I didn't want any lines blurred at all. And I think we've been pretty good at it. I think everyone knows what's going on.
3: Have you still got it in you, coaching, you think?
29: I don't know. I'm doing a different version of it these days. I'm working within a corporate area and running programs for corporate companies, leadership and coaching companies, working with professors of University of New South Wales, and I'm really enjoying doing that. So it's coaching on a different scale. Mm-hmm. It's different but similar, and I'm enjoying doing that.
3: Were you serious? A couple of jobs came up, and obviously they had a chat to you. Like, were you ever serious about it? Did you ever go down the path?
29: I thought about it, and you know, I thought long and hard about whether we wanted to. You know, it was a big thing for our family, and after doing it for so long, was it the right time? Were they the right opportunities? We had certainly some long discussions about it. I think in the end, I'm really glad where I am. I'm enjoying doing what I'm doing now.
3: Yeah, and that's the thing that people don't realise. You say we there, so people only see you as John Longmire, the coach, but there's other people that impacts, isn't it?
29: Yeah, I probably hardly saw my kids play sport during my coaching journey, yeah. All 22 years, and our kids were born in Sydney. Now, for the first time, I'm able to do that on a weekend. And I know it sounds like a little thing, but it's a big thing. I sat next to my kids at the first game of 2025, so the year after I stepped down, and they said, "This is freaking me out, Dad." And I said, "Why is that?" And they said, "Well, we've never sat with you at the footy." And they were 19 and 21 at the time. So, you know, that just shows you, you do miss out on a bit. So I'm enjoying doing that.
3: That'd hurt, I reckon. Like, I've got a boy playing under 13s now. That's my favourite time of the week, going to watch him play footy. Like, that would have hurt, like, you getting updates on the SMS, how's he going, or whatever, but you can't be there.
29: No, that's right. It's one of the great joys, watching your kids play sport. I'm sure everyone listening would be able to recognise that. Having a sausage in bread and watching your kids play sport is one of the great joys. And if you're sitting in a hotel room in a state by yourself, you don't get that joy. But, and look, you know, we were prepared to sacrifice that because we knew we had some great times coaching. I mean, it was awesome fun. Yeah. Awesome fun. So, you know, we had some great times.
3: Do you want to do it again?
29: I'm not sure. I don't know. It's I don't know. I'm loving doing what I'm doing now, thinking about different things. I think quite often we get put into a box, you can coach and nothing else. I'm enjoying exploring other opportunities.
3: So your brain's you're using another part of your brain at the moment.
29: Yeah, we're just talking about different things. I'm not worried about someone's tight hamstring for a change. I'm actually thinking about other things. So I'm enjoying doing that, but you know, I love the coaching part too. It was great fun.
3: Yeah. What's the book again? Tell us the title.
29: Pain, Perspective and Premierships.
3: So go get the book. It's out now. John Longmire, thank you very much for coming in.
29: Thanks for having me.
3: John Longmire joining us there on Footy Nightline. We'll take a break. We'll come back and wrap it up next.
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3: Welcome back to Footy Nightline as we wrap the night up. Thank you to John Longmire. His book is out now from all good and bad bookstores. It's called John Longmire, Pain, Perspective and Premierships. Don't forget, tomorrow the footy is back. A triple header tomorrow on 3OW. We start with Richmond and St Kilda. Then we head to North Melbourne and Geelong at Marvel Stadium. Then we're back at the G for Hawthorn and Collingwood. Big day coming up on 3OW football. Tonight, it was the Fremantle Dockers powering to a 24-point win. 16-16-112. Adelaide 13-10-88. As we say, good night. The footy continues tomorrow from midday.
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5: Hello, I'm Jack Fenwick. Labor is being urged to scrap a special GST deal for Western Australia, which is costing taxpayers about $6 billion a year. Federal politics editor Michael Packey.
6: The Productivity Commission has released an interim report into the GST reforms introduced almost a decade ago, designed to placate WA. The Commission claims the changes, which started under the Coalition and have continued under Labor, have been a mistake, leading to a system which is less equitable and more complex. As part of the rules, no state can receive less per person than New South Wales and Victoria, which means the federal government has to make top-up payments to ensure no jurisdiction is worse off. The Commission says the regime has cost $23 billion so far and is urging the government to return to the previous GST model. Michael Packey reporting.
5: The opposition says the federal government hasn't fought hard enough to get the US to remove its tariffs on Australia. The Prime Minister has spoken with the US President about a range of key issues. Anthony Albanese says Donald Trump is considering exempting Australia from a 12.5% tariff. Nationals leader Matt Canavan says he should have pushed the administration to do so months ago.
7: This government hasn't really taken up enough of the fight against these. They haven't engaged in the same way other countries through the review process of the United States. Our Prime Minister hadn't spoken to the President about these issues at all. He hadn't spoken to the President since March this year.
5: At least 8 people have died in eastern Japan following record rainfall near Tokyo. The rain, which has been described as unprecedented, cut power to more than 20,000 households, while 7,000 travellers were left stranded at Tokyo's Narita Airport. More than 360 millimetres of rain fell in 24 hours in parts of Shiba, which is located next to Tokyo. Former Victorian Premier Jacinta Allan has made her last public performance as an MP after announcing her retirement from politics. She stepped down from Labor leadership just over a fortnight ago and says she's excited for what the future holds.
8: And I'm looking forward to taking everything I have learnt and loved from this role into my own next chapter.
5: A Sydney man has been charged, accused of trying to import 4 kilograms of meth embedded in a quilt. Border Force officers found a white crystallised substance inside the quilt, which had been shipped from Germany. Police alleged the 29-year-old had been tracking the package after returning from Frankfurt a few days earlier. In finance, one Australian dollar is buying 70.8 US cents.
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1: The Fremantle Dockers are officially minor premiers, claiming a hard-fought 112-88 point win over Adelaide in Perth. It's just the second time in club history the Dockers have finished on top of the ladder. The NRL's top eight is all but confirmed for 2026 after South Sydney downed the Bulldogs 22-6. The result leaves the Bulldogs in ninth, two games behind the eighth place Cowboys. Earlier on, the Sea Eagles were held scoreless at Brookvale Oval for the first time in 33 years by the Dolphins in a 22-0 demolition. Manly coach Kieran Foran says his side needs to move on.
2: It's disappointing to be held to nil, but it is what it is. You know, that's happened.
1: And Bangladesh will begin day three of the first test in Darwin on 6 for 351, leading Australia by 153 runs. That's the latest news and sport.
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1: Checking your weather around the country. Canberra, partly cloudy with a chance of morning fog and a top of 15 degrees. Adelaide, partly cloudy with a slight chance of a shower in the afternoon, 17 the top. Perth, sunny, a top of 23 degrees. Brisbane, a shower or two in the late morning and 22. Sydney, a shower or two in the middle of the day, a top of 19. And Melbourne, partly cloudy with a chance of a shower and a top of 15 degrees.
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0: Yes, welcome to the weekend edition of Australia Overnight. Great to have your company and thanks for listening. I'm Pat Panetta, your man after midnight, as we broadcast across the nation on 2GB Sydney, 3AW Melbourne, 6BR Perth, into 5AA Adelaide, 2CC Canberra. Hello, 2CC Canberra. Interregional Victoria on the Ace Radio Network and across the Sunshine State of Queensland via Resonate Broadcasters. And again this weekend, the program coming to you from the 4BC studios here in Cannon Hill in Brisbane, Australia. Here we are. I'm behind the microphone. Now, my technical wingman in the studio here in Brisbane is Drew, and back in the Australia Overnight headquarters in the soundproof booth, behind the glass, as we say, is producer Jumping Jay. So he's still the first voice you hear when you phone that number on 1-33-693. When you phone the program, talk to Jay. He'll put you through to me and let's talk on that number on the radio. Because this program is your voice, it's your platform across the nation. So you set the tone and the news agenda of the day. So what's on your mind, Australia? Call now, 1-33-693. We'd love to know and love to have a chat to you as we get into a brand new day, Saturday, the 15th of August. Here we come into Saturday and into the weekend. So wherever you are, whatever you're doing for the next 6 hours, let's do it together. Phone now, 1-33-693. Now, we're continuing to broadcast from Brisbane this week, and the show, the Ekka show last weekend, so the Brisbane show at the showgrounds ends tomorrow, Sunday. Now, that means on Wednesday it was a public holiday here in Brisbane. It was show day. So this is a national radio show, as you know, going to all different parts of Australia. My media business, my content media business, is based in Melbourne, so my clients are mostly in Melbourne. But I think the rule is, am I right here? If you're in a place where there's a public holiday, where you're physically at, that means you take the day off. So do you agree? I think I'm right on that one. Wednesday was a public holiday here in Brisbane, so, you know, I'm sleeping in. Are you looking at your emails? I know some people do have national roles, and that means they need to sort of continue on. But anyway, I've had a nice week. What about your week? Tell me all about it. 1-33-693. Tuesday. Now, should I be admitting this? Tuesday was Census Day. Because things are a little different for me, a little discombobulated over the week, I sort of missed. I didn't do the census. Now, I know that you can be fined, so I have since. You know, I thought to myself, oh, hang on, a tick, that was happening on Tuesday. So I will do it online. Am I okay to do that? Is there a problem that I sort of missed all that? 1-33-693. And has there ever been a big event in your life that you simply missed? I say a big event. Maybe you're invited somewhere or something was happening and you said, yeah, sure, I'll be there. I'm in. No worries. I'll see you there. And then you've just forgotten. You're in bed. You just, for some, whatever reason, you've missed an event that you committed to, or it was something big. 1-33-693. Can you relate to that? I've got a few examples of that. I don't know. It's horrifying when you wake up and think, oh, I should have been at that thing last night. Phone now. 1-33-693 as the calls come through. Big program this morning again, of course, for your listening pleasure. The Australia Overnight Blank Quiz returns. The News of the Week Blank Quiz. Your chance at the Pestrol Prize. That's later on this morning. Dr. Carl is back with Weird Science. He'll explain the right way to drink water to stay hydrated. And also AI is making new viruses. That's when we talk science with Dr. Carl. Sport with Andrew Lucas. Travel with Quentin Long as well. Why is Jetstar charging for you to put your luggage in the overhead compartment? And also the latest cruise news with Quentin Long. That's when we talk travel. Motoring with James Ward. From potholes to EVs. We'll talk to James Ward from drive.com.au. Food with Adrian Richardson. So Richo's back talking about behind the grill, some Wagyu beef being cooked up later on this morning. Also, while we're here in Brisbane, Olympia Kwiatkowski would join us here. This is her town, live in the studio here in Brisbane. So Olympia's segment, Welcome to the Weekend with Olympia, including her observation. So Olympia's observation, what has she seen and what does she think of it? That's later on this morning after the 5 a.m. news with Olympia. plus everything you need to get into the brand new day, including the week that was in politics with Terry Barnes. That's back after the 4am news, and a bit to talk about with that too, and we'll get to that as well. 133 693, call soon. But I want to talk to you about, well, this gift that the Prime Minister gave to the Japanese Prime Minister. You know, doing the research for the show, I think to myself, okay, let's get a bit of my head around the politics of the week. Terry Barnes, talk back. What are we going to talk about? Inflation is very high this week. We've had the Reserve Bank boss, not Sandra Bullock, Michelle Bullock, saying, she's the actress, saying that inflation is way too high and indicating that interest rates will go up. Parliament has resumed this week. The NDIS, the cuts in NDIS, immigration, all this stuff that we need to talk about. Then what keeps popping up? The gift and the podcast that happened 6 weeks ago, and the journos continue to ask this question. So it seems to be the focus. Terry Barnes will talk to us about why this is happening, and you know, should it be our focus? What do you think? 133 693. But when I did notice this, I thought to myself, Jay, I thought to myself, I see it, but I don't believe it. What were we talking about?
1: I see it, I hear it, but
0: I don't believe it.
1: Thanks very much.
0: Thank you. I see it, I hear it, but I don't believe it. Why are we focusing on this when there's other things we should be talking about? 133 693, that's my example. What have you seen and heard this week, but you don't believe it? You've seen it, you heard it, but I don't believe it. 133 693. And we've got a Pestrol prize here for you as well, a selected caller. What have you seen and heard but you don't believe? 133 693. Wendy's on the line. Hi there, Wendy.
2: Hi there. I think Gina Reinhart's observations is very good. I have the same worry when I go through the shops and I see all this clothing and that that's manufactured overseas, and the women making these things, they only get a fraction of what I earned in 1952. I was a shirt machinist. I can put the collar on a shirt in 1 minute and 30 seconds.
0: Yes.
2: 2 dozen collars an hour. And I can work a facing machine and a button strip machine and a felling machine.
0: So the price of clothes, it's interesting. Did Gina Reinhart talk about this? Over the years, has gone down. And you think with inflation, you know, you can access clothing at a, and also, you know, with these social media platforms around the world, different brands and clothes worldwide, that is at a pretty cheap price, is my understanding. And I think you're right. We need to be careful about where they're being made and what people are being paid in this industry. Yeah, there's something to look at there. That's for sure, Wendy. Peter and Craig, we'll get to you. Thank you, Wendy. Good point. 133 693. If somebody knows more about that, I think I remember reading recently about clothing and apparel and the fact that the price is going down over the decades, when really, you know, with inflation, things should be going up. And social media and the fact that we all wear very similar clothes now. It used to be you'd go to Italy or something and you'd get something different. Now, thanks to Instagram and whatever, we're all sort of copying each other. And we need to understand where we're getting the clothes from and what we're paying the people who make them. 133 693, weekend edition of Australia Overnight, back after this break.
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0: Your calls all night and all morning and all across the nation. Weekend edition of Australia Overnight. I'm Pat Panetta. And my number is 133693. Now, Dr. Neryl East is a communications and credibility expert. Dr. Neryl East will join us soon to discuss our Prime Minister, the focus this week on those comments that he made about the Japanese PM and the gift, those melons. Is it an international scandal? Is it just a distraction? And why would our Prime Minister choose to go on a lightweight podcast like that when it was obvious that it was presented by a comedian? This discussion has been had throughout the week, but it's interesting to hear the discussion with Dr. Neryl East later on this morning. We'll get her on the line. But in the meantime, Peter's in Port Melbourne. Hi, Peter.
11: Hey, how you going?
0: Yeah, I'm good, Peter.
11: Yeah, that segment you said about you can hear it or you can't believe it or something.
0: Yeah, we'll play the little thing for you. So Jay's got it here. I hear it, but I can't believe it. Here we go, Peter. We'll set you up.
1: I see it, I hear it, but I don't.
0: Yes, Peter.
11: Exactly. Thanks, Pat. I just want to talk about the Victorian media that are attacking schoolgirls at protesters the last couple of days. I think even your friend there looks similar to you, Corey Bernardi, videotaping underage girls. Corey Bernardi.
0: Right, from the One Nation. Where's he from?
11: Yes, he videotaped underage people.
0: Yeah, Corey Bernardi.
11: On his phone and plastered it on his Facebook account. That's against the law, you know that.
0: You wouldn't be putting students on your social media. No, it's a bad idea.
11: So why did he do it for that? Why did he do it? He's supposed to be a leader or something, isn't he? He's a One Nation candidate, isn't he? Everyone rings up and backs him up. And look what he's doing.
0: Well, Corey Bernardi here is. Now, okay, this is relating to the across the nation, the school kids have got out of school and they're protesting against Pauline Hanson and One Nation. He's there saying they don't know what they're talking about. Now, I don't know about the video and what he's putting on his Facebook.
11: I haven't seen
0: the videos, but I'll take you on face value there. But I guess he's saying that, don't you think it's concerning? Okay, so let's talk this out. You've got these school students who are leaving school and protesting against One Nation. Where are they getting this idea from? I guess they're making up their own minds on this, but it feels like they're ill-informed. And, look, people are there to protest, But what are they saying? Are they saying the right thing as far as you're concerned, Peter? Did they understand the situation, or are they just out there stomping their feet and protesting because they are? You tell me.
11: Pat, we live in democracy. We got people going overseas for the other people's countries for our girls who are in school who've not been brainwashed by the right or the left. They want to say what they want to say, so let them go out and protest. So why do we get callers on this radio station saying that if those girls were in communist Russia or China, they would have had their head chopped off? Why do we get callers saying that, Pat? Tell me, you've got girls, I've got girls that's older than 50.
0: Well, that's right. I mean... Well, I guess the point is there, again, taking it from you and sort of trying to work out what I didn't hear the talkback call, people are making the point of saying we live in a great country where you're allowed to protest and voice your opinion, and sadly, in other countries, you can't, and we need to value that. So that sounds right to me. You're right. Sadly, if you speak up against your leaders in many countries on this planet, the result's not a good one. So we are very, very lucky, and we need to hang on to that democracy and understand that we need to be responsible with it too and not be silly with it. I guess that's the point. Thank you, Peter. Craig's on the line. Hi, Craig.
12: Is that what's your name? Pat, is it?
0: Yeah, it is, Craig. It's Pat. Who's that?
12: Yeah.
0: Craig.
12: You forgot to put in for the census, did you?
0: What's that? Yeah, I missed out. Because I was away, and I was, I guess busy during the week, and I did a thing on Tuesday. So what happened? I haven't heard anybody.
12: Yeah, it's a good revenue raiser, mate, you forget.
0: Yeah, I know. They can find you every day, but I've been told, or I did the Google search, that if I fill it out online, I'm okay still. But it's about $330 a day or something.
12: Holy moly. Well, I mean, I'll say to you, if you complain...
0: No, well, you just get online and fill it in.
12: It wouldn't, but I do.
0: What's that?
12: You know what I say? If you complain, you say, I forgot. I'll say, I believe your millions wouldn't, but I do.
0: Well, thank you, Craig. I appreciate that, but it's my understanding there's a window that you can do it, and I haven't missed that window, so thank you, mate. Dez is in Perth. Hi, Dez.
13: Oh, well, it's good. It's almost good morning in half the world. I used to live over there once upon a time.
0: Right.
13: I came to WA in 1968 and thought, oh, sunshine.
0: I'll stay.
13: Nice.
0: Are you a local yet after being there from 1968? Have they accepted you in Perth yet?
13: No. It took me about 5-6 years. One of my best mates used to always say, yeah, great, great, great, Joe, playing cricket and all that sort of stuff. Good guy, good guy. And then we played cricket against Victoria, bloody Victoria, Mongrel. I was just fascinated the other day, and I never thought I'd sign up with a politician. But Barnaby Joyce, when Barnaby said the other day that if he had said what the Prime Minister said, they would have crucified him.
0: I agree with him.
13: Yet the Prime Minister sort of it's a bit of a boy thing. Well, we don't have sort of boy things these days, do we?
0: Well, do you agree with Barnaby Joyce that if somebody else had said it from One Nation or from another party, they would have been treated differently?
13: Especially Barnaby. Now, I'll be 85 next April. So I've been around for a while, and I've heard a lot of politicians say a lot of things, tell a lot of, what I would call untruths and all that sort of stuff. But I thought, Barnaby, congratulations, you've got it 100% correct.
0: Yep. And what about the females in the ALP? I mean, this hand action, the melons, the joke was off colour, and they've all sort of supported their Prime Minister. I mean,
13: especially the way, even on the TV when you see him do it, he's got his both hands up. Oh, come on! You're obviously an intelligent sort of a person, but how can an intelligent person do such a bloody dumb thing?
0: Mm. He's got to look in the mirror and remind himself that he's the Prime Minister every morning. I'm the Prime Minister. Act like a PM. Thank you, Des. Joanne's in Perth as well. Hi, Joanne.
14: Good morning, Pat. Pat, I want to talk about the protest, but if I can just make two quick comments. Mm-hmm. You asked why did Albo do the podcast? Because he's a fool and he's not fit to govern. Secondly, Corey Bernardi,
0: yeah.
14: Apparently he filmed underage kids and put it online. I don't know about that, but what I will ask is these kids were also pictured in the paper. So are we now going to say that the reporters filmed underage kids? That's all I'm going to say on that one. Yeah. May I talk about the protest?
0: Yes, of course. Yep, yes. Tell me.
14: Okay. Now, what I'd be asking, Pat, and I think I know all of the answers, they're being brainwashed. They're being brainwashed. They're full of hate, these kids. I mean, all you had to do was look at them and listen to them, telling Pauline to go to hell. We hate Pauline. And I might add, and what a surprise, this protest was organised by the students of the Palestine movement. I think the same thing Albo was doing when he was their age. Secondly, Pat, when I say they're full of hate, they're saying we're here because we're socialists. We're here because I hate capitalism. I hate Pauline. F that. Now, seriously, is this where we're heading to?
0: Yep. Okay. I'm getting a sense of it now. There is young people just sort of bucking the system. I hate capitalism. I want to be a socialist. This is why the other caller was talking about if they're in a different country, they'd be treated very differently. So why fly in the face of a country and a culture that allows you to protest and a democracy? Because if you said that anywhere else, you'd be in trouble. So that's the point there. It feels like a mob mentality to me. Joanne, it's young people who are getting out there and really just the energy is feeding off each other. They're not sure what they're protesting about, and they're just sort of they're just doing it because young people get out there. And as I say, this sort of energy that they're sharing and this mob mentality is the feeling on that one. Do you agree? 133693. Paul is in Melbourne. Hi there, Paul.
15: G'day, Pat. Just a couple of things about this protest. First of all, socialism. About 120 years ago, there was a thing created called the Gini coefficient by an Italian economist, and it mathematically works out the level of equality in countries. And if it was zero, if you had a Gini coefficient of zero, everybody would have exactly the same amount of money. And if you had a Gini coefficient of one, it'd be basically like a single person who owned all the wealth in the country and everyone else had nothing. Australia, the worst Gini coefficient is South Africa at 0.65. Tremendous wealth inequality there. Australia is at 0.307, which sort of puts us in the top 10 of the most egalitarian countries in the world. And that's actually gone up a bit from 2017, 2018. It was 0.303. So under Labor, we've got a tiny bit less egalitarian. So I just don't understand why we have calls for socialism in this country. We're already far more egalitarian on a Gini coefficient measure than most socialist countries out there.
0: Right.
15: They're far less. That's point one.
0: Yeah. To define egalitarian, equilibrium. So there's not a big divide between class or people who make money and those. There's examples, of course, of people who are a long way behind, sadly, but as a country and as a culture, we are pretty good and on par, on level, is your point there. And so these young people are calling for socialism. We're pretty close to a pretty balanced society when it comes to how money flows around. Okay, Paul, yep, no worries.
15: So that's next point one. And yes, exactly right. Our system, our culture, you know, makes us an egalitarian country. Yes, there are people who are doing it hard. There are people who are billionaires, but that might be more individual circumstance than quote-unquote the system here. We're one of the most equal countries in the world, and that's point one. So point two, with love, I'm not sure your previous callers a couple back there when you said it was illegal for Corey Bernardi to film kids and put them on Facebook. I'm not sure that's actually correct. In Australia, you are generally allowed to film or photograph anything in a public space. And there's also this concept of the eyes cannot trespass. If you're standing on a public footpath, and you can see into an office building window or into an open garage
0: you
15: or something.
0: You could probably film that. Yeah, I think you're right with
15: you
0: that.
15: Can.
0: You can even record, I think, from a radio point of view, sort of, you know, we have a little legal thing every year, and I think it's part of that as well. In a public space, you can record audio and video. Yes, yep, yep.
15: Yeah, so that's right. Now, where it does become illegal is if you use that content to then harass, bully, target a person or thing like that. So it would depend on what he put. If he put a picture of a student or anyone really sort of on Facebook from there and said, hunt this person down and kill them, well, that would be illegal. But if he just publishes it, even if he gives commentary alongside of it, it's not illegal. You can absolutely do that. You can certainly film police going about their duties, and indeed if a police officer approaches you, it's probably in your interest to record him just as he's recording you, as long as you don't interfere with their duties. So, yeah, I don't think that's right. I don't think it's a crime.
0: It's not illegal. Sorry, you used that phrase illegal. And as another caller said, you know, they're in the paper as well. So he's just reporting what he's seeing. The protests are there. The kids know they're in a public space, and that could be just placed on social media. I guess my point, you know, I was supporting the fact of, you know, kids go to school and they wear their school uniforms, and we want to make sure they're safe. So if he's just posting it, I'd like to think that he's doing it responsibly and not identifying any of these young people and where they're from, those sorts of things, or generating any hate towards them. So it's sort of that fine line, but I guess technically it's nothing illegal, but let's protect those young people and what they're, you know, they're doing, Paul.
15: Protection. So, if you're in school, for instance, if you've got kids, parents have to give permission for school photos or to video activity. But that's different. That's because, one, the school is not considered a public place, and there is a considered right to privacy in the students are just going about their normal business as minors in school. You know, and therefore they have some expectation, you know, of not having that published, and because they're in a private or at least a non-public environment they're in the school. You can't just walk into a school as an adult and just wander around the playgrounds and stuff like that. It's not public. So I think maybe that's where people get a bit confused.
0: But then again, point. I guess he made the point that it was illegal. It's not illegal. But then we take the next step and say, let's just be safe for these young people. If we don't need to identify anybody, that's probably a wise thing to do. But yeah, fair point. The fact that it's illegal or the comment that it's illegal is not technically right, but we need to be responsible when posting on our social media, the images of young people. Ian, Kim, Jill and Kenny, thank you for calling. We'll get to you soon and your calls on 133693. This is the Saturday morning edition of Australia Overnight. We're back after the break.
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0: Welcome to the Saturday morning edition of Australia Overnight. Today is the 15th of August. Great to have your company. I'm Pat Panetta, and my number is 133693. Drew is in the studio here with me in Brisbane, and Jay is at headquarters, and your call's on that number. Ian is on the line in Richmond, New South Wales. Hi there, Ian.
22: G'day, mate. You've got a very sleek show there, mate. You're all working very well together in remote locations. Very good work.
0: Thank you there, Ian. We appreciate that, mate. We've got it all going together. Yep, tell me.
22: Okay, so just going on about this kids marching, I get online sometimes and then I get frustrated that I am online because you see all these people abusing each other and whatever, but there's a whole bunch of parents that are actually congratulating their children and calling them heroes for taking the initiative to go and protest. Now, it's all good and fine, but when you listen to the rhetoric that they're saying, they're quite abusive, these kids. I mean, there was one clip I saw there where they were saying, die, die, Pauline, die, like screaming like little mongrels. And, you know, now, you go back to our Prime Minister. Our Prime Minister jumped up as soon as the Premier in Victoria got called a name and said it's not appropriate. He never said anything when Gina Rinehart got tackled in that stupid segment, right?
0: Yep.
22: He's not going to say anything about the march because it all falls within his ideology. He's not a statesman. He is not a leader. He is a narcissist. It's all about him. You know, like he tries to sort of tell us this over and over again about his background, about growing up a housing commission. Well, who are? You know, was he the only one that ever grew up in housing commission? And what about the thousands of people living on the street? I was in Brisbane. I go between here and the Gold Coast. I was in Brisbane a couple of weeks ago. I saw about 25, 30 people sleeping on the footpath in the main street, one of the main streets there. I mean, like, there is no rhyme or reason or consistency with this man, and I think this march is kind of an indicia. It's kind of a a litmus of what we have in this country now, where he stands up and says all this rhetoric about, oh, you know, we have to embrace people. There's no such thing as immigrants. We're all Australians. I mean, it's all a word fest. It's all tautology. It's all just BS to push his ideology. And if you look at it, a lot of them, and I think there are some in Liberal as well, but a lot of them are over there, they're Fabian. And Fabian are what? Their motive is a wolf in sheep's clothing.
0: Look, I have to agree. It's become very political. You're right. Our leaders now playing that political game when integrity should always be there. And if you say one thing about one group of people, that you're right. If they're criticising women or saying sort of abusive comments, doesn't matter who it's to, that's your integrity. And you say, well, that's out of line. But I think this is why we're seeing the pull away from the major parties, because we are fed up with the rhetoric, the political games. I'll only say what gets a vote, and I've, you know, forgotten about how to connect with real people and read the room. Sadly, I think that's happening more and more. And I don't know whether it's social media or the 24-hour news cycle that has watered it down, but we're seeing the results of that now, the move away from the major parties, and they need to sort of somehow rectify it. Kim is on the line in Queensland. Hi there, Kim.
2: I'll just have to switch my phone down.
0: Yes.
2: Okay. Yes, thank you for taking my call. That fellow, I agree with that man. What was his name that was just on?
0: Just wind back there, Jay. I can't remember what I had for lunch. Just go back. Ian, sorry, it's right there. Ian from Richmond. Yeah.
2: I agree with everything Ian said, totally. How rude are those students to yell out the hate word against Pauline Hanson? The word shouldn't be used against anyone.
0: No.
2: I was absolutely appalled. And in one section of those so-called students, quite a few of them are here on student visas and they're protesting in this country. I was absolutely appalled.
0: Right.
2: Students
0: so
2: from another
0: get that
2: country.
0: From? I'm surprised with that too. And I'm not sort of, I'm just saying, well, look, I saw the news, the protests. To be honest, I didn't, you know, it's obviously a big point of discussion, and I think we should continue on and get some people to talk about this, because it's the phones have been busy on this topic. But if you're here on a visa from overseas and you're protesting, taking the time to protest, I mean, you're allowed to protest as well, but where are you getting that from, Kim? Is that a statistic or something you observed? I mean, how do you know whether these people are on sort of student visas or not?
2: Can I just say, I believe it was Channel 10.
0: Right.
2: Channel 10.
0: So you've heard it said somewhere.
2: I've seen them.
0: Okay.
2: It was either on YouTube, and Channel 10 was the only news I was watching the other night. Yeah, so I believe it was Channel 10 more than YouTube. Yes, definitely Channel 10, I believe I saw that on, if someone can check on that. But I'm absolutely appalled. They wouldn't be able to protest in their own country, and quite a couple of them seemed like they were Chinese from China.
0: Oh, okay. So, I don't know, Kim. Okay, thank you. Look, I'm not sure about this. I think, I mean, that's... on YouTube, on social media, maybe someone's being inflammatory by saying that. If you're visiting here on a student visa, you're, I guess, I don't know, maybe I'm naive, you've got bigger things to worry about. You're studying, you've come from overseas, you're trying to, you know, establish the reason that you're here. Are you taking days off to go and protest about Pauline Hanson, One Nation? Maybe you are, because that might mean your visa will be removed. But that's just not One Nation. That's every party looking at the number of the immigration and also how we process student visas and those sorts of things. So, interesting. All right, Jill, Sean and Kenny, we'll get to you after this break on Australia Overnight.
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0: Saturday morning edition of Australia Overnight. Great to have your company. I'm Pat Panetta, and my number is 133693. And we're broadcasting across the nation, the weekend edition of Australia Overnight. The blank quiz is on the way, and also Dr. Neryl East, credibility expert, will talk to us about the gift to the Japanese Prime Minister. Is it an international scandal or a distracting beat-up? That discussion on the way here on the program. But firstly, Jill's on the line in Melbourne. Hi there, Jill.
28: Hi, Pat. Yeah, just before I say what I need to, I think the Japanese Prime Minister and her team should have researched exactly what kind of guy Albo is before they gave him such a problematic present, quite frankly. Shows they need to learn a bit more about certain levels of Australian culture. I just wanted to comment on the student protesters, if you don't mind. I enjoyed Pete's little earlier call where he's acting as if these, you know, all these people criticising young girls. One of the girls who was interviewed by Tom Elliott, I believe, she belongs to an anti-capitalist group which is backed by the socialists. And I'd like to read you a couple of sentences from her Instagram post, if you don't mind.
0: Yes,
28: this is advertising an organising meeting for the next protest and for future protests. I won't say where or who, but I just wanted to read out a couple of her sentences, if you don't mind. want to help us organise the next walkout against Pauline Hanson and One Nation, want to learn more about Marxist theory and revolutionary history. And she finishes her post with this rather interesting sentence. We need to rebuild socialist organisations that can become a pole of attraction for disillusioned young people, organisations that intervene in every arena of politics, from our unions to the polling booths to our schools. Join our meeting, blah, blah. Now, she writes for a socialist paper. She is part of, you know, a bunch of young socialists. And I just think about, you know, all the people over the last decade or so who ring the radio and, you know, older people I'm talking about, who always go, how did this happen? What's going on out there? Well, you know, a lot of these teenagers and slightly older students, and they're allied with the Students for Palestine too, they were trained several years ago by some of the trade unions in Trades Hall how to organise climate protests. And they constantly do training sessions. They constantly do conferences. They constantly do meetings. While everybody else is, you know, either trying to earn a living or not paying attention to what's going on behind the voting booths, these kids and the younger people and the students and their political masters and trainers are organising tons and tons and tons of so-called protests, all of which are
0: social. Who's their political masters? Who's training them to protest against these things? Is this like some sort of organised training? Is that what you're saying,
28: Jill? The unions. And Amnesty International recently started teaching them activism. You know, they constantly hold training sessions, Pat. These things are not just whipped up out of nowhere.
0: Really?
28: They are taught by union members, by their teachers.
0: Right.
28: They take...
0: But they're sort of indoctrinated. They've taken into a room and given sort of these philosophies and way of thinking.
28: No, they join conferences. They take...
0: Right.
28: They have training sessions. I don't know if you were watching, but one of the unions posted a video of, you know, a couple of older guys and a bunch of teenagers sitting on chairs, and they were discussing and holding a proper training session how to organise the protest.
0: Right. Someone should tell these unions or young people, whoever, that socialism and communism has worked nowhere in the world. It's never worked. So it's been tested. As far as I'm concerned, it's an old way of thinking. Communism, socialism. When I was growing up, they talked about that. I'm not sure why they're revisiting that. And it's also code for when you read those sentences for a young person saying, I want to be a socialist. Come and join me. That's code for, can a rich person give me money, please? Capitalism means you've got money and I don't because I'm young and I have less power than you. You're older than me and you've got a house and you've got money, so I want some. That's all I hear when I hear that. And that's not unusual for young people to say, can you give me some of your money? But someone needs to tell them that, like anybody else, you live in a free society, you work hard, you give value, you learn skills, and you make money like anybody else. But right now it'd be easy for me to say too, I want to be a socialist, please give me something for free. But sadly, it doesn't work that way. Is that Jill? Was that Jill? Sean in Launceston. Hi, Sean.
1: I agree with you. I don't think somebody who makes money should give money to other people.
0: Well, it just doesn't work that way. I mean, you can't. I mean, okay, let's distribute wealth. Let's look after those who need help. I'm not saying that, but I'm saying you can't walk down the street and say somebody who's 60 or 70 and built wealth and worked their whole lives and got a nice house and a backyard. Good on them. They've done that. They should not be giving it to you. You can do the same, just like them. And that's just the way it goes, Shawnee. That's the way life
1: works. That's right.
0: You earn it and then you value it and it's great. You get it for free. There's no value to it and you're depressed.
1: That's exactly.
0: There you go. We agree. Good on you, mate. News coming up after this.
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Kenny, Donna and Albert will talk to you, and also the blank quiz is on the way. 133-693, we're heading to news and we'll talk to you right after that.

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1: Hello, I'm Jack Fenwick. The Prime Minister claims the US President will consider exempting Australia from its tariffs. Federal politics reporter Nelson Scott.
2: The Prime Minister and Donald Trump have spoken for the first time since March. The two leaders discussed a number of key priorities, including the AUKUS Defence Pact. The talks follow America's decision to impose a 12.5% tariff on Australian goods, claiming we've failed to police slavery in our supply chains. Anthony Albanese has pushed for a full exemption from tariffs, or at least a return to the previous 10% levy, hinting the President has an open mind.
3: That he would give consideration to my request.
2: Mr. Albanese has also flagged two visits to the US this year. Nelson Scott, Canberra.
1: A Senate inquiry has recommended passing legislation for a major NDIS overhaul designed to curb costs by $38 billion over 4 years. The changes will cut the number of participants by 160,000 and reduce its growth rate from 10 to 2%. The reforms will also combat an estimated $3.7 billion in annual fraud. The coalition is expected to back the bill next week. WA's Premier has warned changes to the GST carve-up would cost the state billions of dollars. The Productivity Commission's interim report on the current deal has found it's created a more complex, less equitable system. It's recommended a return to the pre-2018 arrangement, but Roger Cook says it would be devastating for the WA economy.
4: The changes will rip up to $6 billion out of the Western Australian economy. That's the funding we use to pay our teachers, our police officers, our nurses, deliver a record hospital build and improve our schools. The changes would punish Western Australia for its success.
1: The federal government is launching a new campaign aimed at helping Australians reduce their risk of dementia. Around 340,000 people who turned 50 in the past year will receive a letter outlining how they can better support their health to protect their brain from dementia. Patrick Stevenson, the accused killer of Ballarat woman Samantha Murphy, has reportedly been taken to hospital after attempting to take his life. Paramedics were called to the Melbourne Assessment Prison on Friday night, where he's been held since March 2024 on one count of murder. Miss Murphy's body has still not been found. The 23-year-old has maintained his innocence and is set to stand trial soon. And at least 8 people have died in eastern Japan after record amounts of rainfall near Tokyo. The rain cut power to more than 20,000 households, while thousands were left stranded at Tokyo's Narita Airport. More than 360 millimetres of rain fell in 24 hours in parts of Shiba.
0: Finance with the 3AW app. You have the power of 3AW in the palm of your hand. So add it to your phone now. Melbourne's own 3AW.
1: The Dockers are minor premiers for just the second time in club history after beating Adelaide by 24 points in Perth. Skipper Alex Pearce admits they had to fight for the win.
5: We knew going in that Adelaide are a good side and they were going to put us under pressure, and there was moments throughout where we looked like we were sort of going to break them, and then we just couldn't kick away. And credit to us to be able to sort of keep playing our way when we're under pressure and the opposition's coming at us.
1: The NRL's top eight is all but locked in after South Sydney beat Canterbury 22-6. The Bulldogs now sit in ninth, 2 games behind the Cowboys in eighth. Earlier on, the Sea Eagles were held scoreless at Brookvale Oval for the first time in 33 years by the Dolphins in a 22-0 demolition.

0: Bangladesh will begin day three of the first test in Darwin on 6 for 351, leading Australia by 153 runs.
1: Eddie Maguire and Jimmy Bartel now have three episodes a week of the most insightful AFL podcast around. Eddie and Jimmy, available wherever you get your podcasts.
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0: Checking your weather around the country. Canberra, partly cloudy with a chance of morning fog and a top of 15 degrees. Adelaide, partly cloudy with a slight chance of a shower in the afternoon. 17 the top. Perth, sunny, a top of 23 degrees. Brisbane, a shower or two in the late morning and 22. Sydney, a shower or two in the middle of the day, a top of 19. And Melbourne, partly cloudy with a chance of a shower and a top of 15 degrees.
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10: Saturday morning edition of Australia Overnight as we take your calls across the nation, 133-693. Soon, the blank quiz, your chance to pick up that prize, the news of the week blank quiz, and Dr. Neryl East to talk to us about the gift to the Japanese Prime Minister, Mellengate, and whether it's an international scandal or just a distraction. Neryl East is a communications expert. That's on the way. And your calls, 133-693. Kenny in WA. Hi, Kenny. G'day there, Kenny. Oh, he's fallen asleep again. Poor old Kenny boy. Is it me? Hello, Kenny. There he is. See, here we go. Keep him on hold. See if he wakes up eventually there, Jay. Donna is in Sydney. Hi, Donna.
11: Hi, Pat. How are you?
10: I'm good, Donna.
11: Well, these protests, that lady was right in what she was saying about these students being trained in, indoctrinated by the unis and the high schools by certain teachers to do this socialist movement.
10: Right, the unis. I thought you said the unions. Okay, at university and school.
11: Yeah. University students are in the march. Also in the pro-Palestinian march I saw for my own eyes in Sydney when I was on the light rail and I had to get off for the protest because it stopped through George Street. was the New South Wales Teachers Federation banner. They were in that protest, the teachers, right?
10: Yes.
11: So it's been going on for some time. Now, it's got to be stopped, but Albanese is certainly a socialist prime minister, and this is why it's not being stopped. Do you know what I mean?
10: Well,
11: he believes in all this.
10: Well, yes, the left of the ALP and politics seem to be ruling the roost right now. You look at the changes to the tax reforms when it comes to negative gearing and those sorts of things. That's all about more tax, high spending, and more tax. And that's gone down like a lead balloon. It's been a disaster. But that's basically where we're at.
11: The people are being disadvantaged by having the private health insurance taken off the over 65s.
10: Yep.
11: They've been asked to get out of their own homes, which they've worked hard for and they live in, and they might be on their own there. But yep. Albanese wants them to get out and make way for the young people. That's what he's been saying all
10: this
11: appalling.
10: Time. It's appalling. You know, it just doesn't work that way. You can't just... As I say, you can't just hand things over like that. And they've made a mess of it. You know, lowering the property prices right now. We've seen this across the nation. Jim Chalmers and Albanese, who first spoke about that, saying that was the whole idea, to lower property prices. They're not saying that now. They've realised it's a disaster and they're backing away from it. Albert's on the line. Hi, Albert.
12: Good morning, Peter. How are you?
10: Now, I'm good, Albert. It's Pat speaking, but no worries.
12: Sorry, Pat. I just want to say, make a few points, and that was the Palestinian protest in Sydney that occurred the other day. Well, I had no idea the damn thing was happening. Anyway, I got off Town Hall Station and I saw them banging the drum and screaming and shouting and to my surprise I saw the young students part of this obviously the young students are the useful idiots, and can I also say the socialists love young people because young people don't know any better. Anyway, I decided they obviously stopped traffic. So I had to do some banking that afternoon, so I walked straight through the protest, and to my surprise, I wasn't the only one doing that. So anyway, I also want to say that part of the... Okay, we've just had the Reserve Bank bring out its figures regarding inflation, and they're leaving interest rates on hold. Well, my concern is that since the Labor Party have reinstated the normal petrol prices.
10: The excise, the tax, yep.
12: Correct.
10: Inflation is going to go up, and I think that's what they're predicting. Is that what you're saying? Yeah, when Michelle Bullock says that she's concerned about inflation, that's what she's pointing towards. The next numbers are going to be including the petrol price. It's going to be a problem. Yeah?
12: Yes, it's going to be a problem. And so that's going to backfire unless the Labor Party can pull another rabbit out of a hat. Another thing I read in the... Financial Review was that investors are switching out of property because property is obviously tanking and they're going into ETFs.
10: Yeah.
12: But the point is that whatever the Labor Party, and I'm glad One Nation is doing well. I'm glad the public are seeing that One Nation is actually offering value. I think great Mr. Alan Jones said that the Liberals were becoming more like the Labor Party in their quest to become all things to all people.
10: Mm.
12: And that has backfired on them spectacularly.
10: Yes.
12: Obviously, I don't know why. This is another thing. The Labor Party have a technique whereby when, as soon as they get into power, they give all the public servants and everybody a free wage rise.
10: Yes.
12: And the result of that, as we've all seen, or some of us who choose to find out, that the efficiency of the Australian worker has dropped to the worst in the world.
10: Because of the public sector. Yeah, so the public sector starts to suck sort of talent out of the private sector because you get paid more in the public sector and they sort of the private sector suffers, but the public sector, I guess it's debatable, don't service the community sector, you know, because it's sort of, you know, the laws of supply and demand and those sorts of things have a way of keeping you sharp. Also, I think it's about purchasing votes. I mean, there's been examples of about this in Victoria and Queensland. The public sector becomes so large. There's many people, many voters who are basically earning great money for doing very little because of the government money, whether it be a contract or whether you're working directly for the government. So then when you go to vote in the next election, you'll vote for your own bank balance. Of course you will. And you know, this is why I think in Victoria, I remember the last election, Dan Andrews got back in Victoria and so did, well, Jacinta Allen was the person after that. Ben Carroll now, you couldn't meet a person at any place who said they were going to vote for the Labor Party and Daniel Andrews back then, but it was a landslide. And I think a lot of people got into the polling booth and said, hang on a tick, I've got a government contract or I work for the government, so I'm going to vote for me. And they just didn't tell anybody. But I think it's gone too far now. Crime and issues, I think their time is up in Victoria. The election will be in November. We'll see then. Dylan in Sydney. Hi, Dylan. G'day, Dylan.
13: Hello, Pat. I was just ringing because I was reading in the news, you know, the melons that everyone's talking about.
10: Mm.
13: They're very expensive. They're like between $100 and $300.
10: Yeah, there's some sort of rare Japanese melons. Maybe someone can tell us more about them. Maybe I'll Google. Yeah, apparently, that's right. It's a special gift from Japan. And they were rare melons, yeah.
13: I'd be very interested if someone rang up and said what they tasted like. Because you know, even if they weren't $300, I don't think we're going to see them down the local Woolies, are we?
10: No, we're not. But, I mean, that's the whole idea, I guess, is a special thing, you know, Prime Minister to Prime Minister, and they do that. So, no, I don't think you can get it at Woolies. But interesting, you're right, I should really get somebody on and work out what sort of melons they were and see whether we can get them. I'm sure someone's done that across the week as well.
13: I wouldn't mind trying a piece, that's for sure.
10: Yeah, I'm with you. Luxury Japanese melons typically cost anywhere between $60 to $300 USD, $90 to $450 Australian. For standard high-end retail gifts, prestige auctions, the famous, was it the Yubari King melon? Somebody will tell us. What was the gift that went to the Prime Minister? Thank you, Dylan. Peter in Castle Hill. Hi, Peter.
14: Hi, Pat. How are you?
10: I'm good, Peter.
14: That's good. Very sharp analysis there. I agree with what you were saying. And it is the case that whilst Australia is worth fighting for, I think, and that could never be not the case, it is the case that voters are now very motivated by their hip pocket, and so Labor will roll out every bribe under the sun, but I think, and every scare campaign, but I think voters have woken up to that. On the melon story, Pat, and the raw melon, what I saw read during the week is they can be worth actually thousands. I think the record sale was almost $1 million, so that's how much Japan values this fruit, this raw fruit. And gift giving in Japan, as I'm sure you know, Pat, is so sacred around etiquette and respect, and that's why it was so offensive. Just one last thing, Pat, and that is that there was a suggestion this week, widely reported across the media, that it was all about a gesture that the current Prime Minister made in front of his chest. But that's actually not the case. If you watch the tape back, the interviewer, who claims to be a comedian, says did she smuggle it? And the current Prime Minister responds, I don't know. So he actively speculated if the Prime Minister of Japan, a widely respected woman around the world, smuggled
15: in the melon.
14: Now, what did he mean by that? I thought, you know, when someone smuggles something, is it internally to an airport? It's possible she meant up the Prime Minister's shirt, because she went on to talk about Pamela Anderson. All of the above is deeply offensive, and if the current Prime Minister thinks he can get away with it, and if he thinks that next week in Parliament it'll all go away, he is dead wrong.
15: Okay, thank you, Peter. Look, I haven't watched the podcast. I couldn't bear it, to be honest. I have zero interest in the comedian or watching the PM talk about nothing with a comedian on a nothing podcast. Sorry to be so blunt. But it's my understanding that the presenter didn't know about, which is fair. I mean, the Prime Minister brought it up, the melons, the gift. It was his joke. And I guess she was just trying to fill her way there, saying she didn't know about the Japanese Prime Minister or the melons or any of that. So maybe trying to find a gag in it, talking about smuggling fruit across the border. Who knows? But it's been a mess, that's for sure. Let's do the blank quiz now. Your chance to win a prize, 133693. It's called the News of the Week blank quiz. Let's see, 9 questions this morning. Different news stories are in there. And, yes, there is one there about our Prime Minister and the Melongate story. So 9 questions, 133693, News of the Week blank quiz. For example, the wedding was the best night of my life, and I appreciate everybody who came and celebrated and had fun with us. That was the first public comment since the wedding with who? Blank. Who said that during the week? 133693, blank quiz time. Your chance to win this prize, thanks to Pestrol. Phone now to play the blank quiz after this.
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25: That's 133-693.
15: That's right. It's called the News of the Week blank quiz. Nine questions this morning, and there's a word blanked out relating to a news story. Guess the blanked word and win the prize. 133-693. It's the Pestrol Rodden-Free Max this morning. So this is a handy device to have. You plug it in, you switch it on, so no chemicals or poisons, and it repels rodents from your home and from the area. You plug it in if you have a problem now, you need this. Otherwise, like at my place, it just keeps in the way. You plug it in, and they just never come back. The rats and mice, it's called the Pestrol Rodent Free Max, and that's the prize on 133693 for the blank quiz. Heading to Ormond, and Pat is on the line. Hi there, Pat.
26: Yeah, they're going there, Pat.
15: Good, mate. Let's see how we go with these questions here. Number one.
26: Yeah, I don't know if I'll do any good, but I'll have a go.
15: Oh, anyway. I reckon you'll be all right. I'll give you a bit of a hand as the calls come through. 133693. This week in the news. What's that?
26: You know, I'm 90 years old, so we'll see how we go.
15: Pat. You'll be fine. Yeah, I feel like you're a bit nervous about it, but we'll see how we go. And it's a rolling quiz too, so you can sort of jump back on and try to win that way. Okay, this week in the news there, Pat Normand, Australian parents, teachers and education ministers were pushing for a widespread blank in classrooms to return students to traditional blank. So this is a story earlier in the week, Pat, about getting kids...
26: Mobile phones, was it?
15: To get rid of mobile phones, yes, that was a digital detox, and for students to use traditional... When you were at school, Pat, what did you use in classrooms when the teacher sort of got you to do things? You used just basically...
26: chalk and on the slates and...
15: That's right. Just to return back to the traditional way, number one. So digital detox and back to just, you know, your pen and paper. Number two for you, Pat, 133693. Oh, you're in Ormond. That's Victoria. Is that the suburb of Melbourne? Right, Ormond?
26: Yep.
15: All right. So you should know this one, Victorian politics. Jacinta Allen is to, this is a headline from the Herald Sun, to jet overseas for a family holiday after blanking. So Jacinta Allen, what did she do this week, Pat? She basically said,
26: resigned.
15: That's it.
26: Position.
15: And she's going to jet overseas, so she's quitting politics. What's that?
26: Oh, she got kicked out, really.
15: Well, that's right. Yeah, but she won't be standing for the next election. She said, well, I've had my day. And so you can just whisper to me, will you be voting for, or have you made up your mind yet, who you're going to vote for in November there, Patrick, in Ormond?
26: Well, I definitely won't be voting for cardinals or popes, that's for sure.
15: Right. Who's that? Who's cardinals and popes?
26: Oh, the Catholic Church with what's going on.
15: Oh, right. That's that. I'm talking about the election, though. All right, number three for you, Pat Normand. So you're doing well. Only nine questions to get the prize. The wedding was the best night of my life, and I appreciate everybody who came along and celebrated with us. That was the first public comment since the wedding of who, Pat? Somebody famous got married a little while ago. Who's that?
26: Packer. James Packer.
15: No, not James Packer. No. Not him, Pat. No worries, mate. Get back on the line, 133693, if you want to have a go. It's a rolling quiz. Daniel's on the line as well. Hi there, Daniel.
27: G'day, mate. How are you?
15: I'm good, Daniel. The wedding of was the best night of my life, he says. He celebrated, had fun. So this is the burst. Who said that? It's the fit dude. He married the singer. The footballer.
27: You lost me.
15: No, it's the wedding. You know who it is. It's a famous wedding. It's the what they call the American footy there, Drew?
0: NFL.
15: NFL player, married a very famous singer.
27: Well, he's a famous singer over there. I don't know. I'm not 100%
15: sure. Oh, okay. All right. No worries. Get back on. 133-693. Viv is on the line. Hi there, Viv.
1: Good morning. I think it may be Taylor Swift who married the player.
15: Yes, that's
1: and
15: right.
1: I think his name was Kelsey.
15: That's right. Travis Kelsey making comments about the wedding this week. Number four for you, Viv, in the blank quiz. Prime Minister Anthony Albanese faces accusations of making a rude gesture about the Japanese PM, the gift of melons, sparking controversy, which has been called Blank Gate. What have they been calling in the news this week, Viv? This is the Melon Gate. That's right. Number four. Number five in the blank quiz. The White House Press Secretary Carolyn Leavitt has announced that she'd be stepping down to blank. So she's the press secretary that's become very famous representing Trump in those press conferences. She stepped down from her role and she said she's stepping down to blank. Now, they all say this, Viv, when they resign, sporting people, everybody, they say, I'm going to resign because I want to. What did she say?
1: Oh, dear me. What would somebody say?
15: What would someone say? So, you know, I'm busy, I'm working in politics, so it's time for me to resign because I want to. They all say it. Spend time.
1: Retiring, relaxing, yeah. Loving life.
15: Sort of. Yeah, you're getting there. Okay, Viv, 133-693. It's called the News of the Week Blank Quiz. And we're almost there with the winner. So 133-693 to have a go after this break.
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4: 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Oh, you start! You total absolute unadulterated start! It's time. 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
5: it. Big fly by Tracy. Dudley at the back. And Dudley with the little dribbler. Gives the Dockers a bit of breathing space again.
15: Thanks to Macca's, 3AW
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15: Taking your calls across the nation, the weekend edition of Australia Overnight. This is the blank quiz, and we're finding a winner with our quiz. Rob is on the line. G'day there, Rob.
0: G'day, Pasquale Carullo.
15: Hey, how are you there, Rob? Pasquale Carullo, where did you pick that up? I said that on the radio. Have you researched me? That's my my mum's maiden name, Carullo. I must have said along the way, and you've remembered it.
0: I think you mentioned it at some point during the podcast.
15: Yeah, yeah, nice one. Okay, all right, Rob, number...
0: The mobile tyre man, I hate to make light of this, but did he go out right. to Bunyip during the week?
15: Yeah, he should too, with the Bunyip potholes. I heard about that one. Yeah, got to get on to him. Yeah, the ad... Travis, of course. Yeah, that's right, he'd be busy there. There were a lot of damaged vehicles, that's for sure. Okay, we're going to talk potholes later with our driving man. Rob, number five, the White House Press Secretary, Caroline Leavitt, she announced that she was stepping down during the week to what? To blank. What did she say? I'm resigning because I want to...
0: Spend more time with the family.
15: Yes, spend more time with the family. That's right, that's code. And how do we know the family wants to spend more time with her? Number six, Australia's big awards night, the Logies, will be on Sunday night with the host. The youngest ever host of the awards is getting all geared up. And what's his name? Blank. Who's hosting the Logies on Sunday? Crikey.
0: By crikey, it's Robert Irwin.
15: That's right, the youngest ever. I wonder who you go. Good on him. Number seven there, Rob. Now, during the week, it was Thursday our time, millions of people in Europe cast their eyes skyward to catch a glimpse of a major blank. Rob?
0: Eclipse.
15: Solar eclipse, the biggest since 1999. That's where the moon covers the sun. That must have been pretty interesting to look at. Okay, number eight for you, Rob, in the blank quiz. Big soccer news. Portuguese star striker blank married his longtime partner, model Georgina Rodriguez. It was a quiet affair. Only their five children were invited, but they got married during the week. Who's the soccer star that got married there? Rob?
0: Ronaldo.
15: Ronaldo, you're all over it. There you go. I thought I was going to get you on that one. Okay, this is the last.
0: Ange Postecoglou a hug as well.
15: Ange Postecoglou, was he there as well? What's he doing now? He gave him a hug.
0: Yeah,
15: really?
0: I think he's coaching Ronaldo's team now.
15: Is he really? Oh, geez, landed on his feet, isn't he, Ange? He's been sacked a few times. All right, number nine for the prize here, Rob. I'm going to be tough on you. Well, I'll just see how you go. I reckon you might get it. On this day, Saturday the 15th of August, Bernard Fanning was born in Brisbane, Queensland, 1969. He's 57 years old today. He's the vocalist and guitarist of the Aussie band Powderfinger. The group's biggest hit from 2001 was My Blank. Their song. Do you know Powderfinger? Big song from 2001, My Something, Rob. Oh.
0: My. Oh.
15: What sort of music? Yeah.
0: Yeah, no, I know
15: Powderfinger. Yeah. Maybe it's a bit, it'll come to you. Their big hit from 2001.
0: My happiness.
15: Oh. All right, Rob. Who do you want to give the prize to? I was trying to stump you because why don't you just take it this time? Have you got one?
0: Can we put it in Jacinta Andrews' house?
15: To repel what? The snakes.
0: Can we give it to the 90-year-old?
15: How am I going to find him? Okay, all right, we'll go back. Before. Pat of Ormond? Pat of Ormond.
0: Yeah,
15: okay. All right. This is, you know, you can't do this on any other program. Please don't phone another program and say we're doing the prize sort of juggle. But we know the guys are pestrol and them, so it'll be fine.
0: No.
15: It's too confusing. But we're, you know, I've got a team of like 10 people working on the program, so we're fine. No, that's right. Pat of Ormond, 133693. If you phone Jay, what we'll do is get your details. Robert Richmond will, ensure that that gift goes to you or the prize. Okay, Rob, are you busy out there? What's happening?
0: Just on my way home, actually.
15: Okay. Actually, you know the job you're going to do now, because the last thing to do when you win the quiz is introduce the song.
0: Ladies and gentlemen, let's enjoy My Happiness by Powderfinger.
15: Yeah, see you, Rob.

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12: Weekends on Australia Overnight, and Dr. Neryl East is a communications and credibility expert. She'll join us to discuss the gift from the Prime Minister to the Japanese PM, the Malangate thing, and she'll explain to us whether it's an international scandal or a distraction, and why would our Prime Minister choose to go on a podcast like that as opposed to something which is maybe a bit more chunkier. We'll discuss that soon with our guest on Australia Overnight. Dominic is here firstly in Sydney. Hi, Dominic.
13: Yeah, good morning, Pat. Good to hear your voice again, mate. I think last time I spoke to you in regard to soccer, I think it was.
12: Oh, yeah, the World Cup, that's right.
13: The World Cup, yeah. I think, anyway, that's not what I called for. I had a bit of an experience here last week. I'm 80 years young and I take three medication, mainly at night there, and the other one I take during the day, and the other three that I take, well, I take all the three at night. This time I went to a main store here in Liverpool, where I normally go to my local pharmacy. But I was there sort of shopping, and I thought I'd go and they're always sort of promoting how good they are. You save so much. I gave them my prescription, and this young fella spent a bit of time with me explaining that if it's over $270, which I wasn't aware of, you're getting it for nothing. I said, look, I'm not sick. I said, I'm just my age, you need medication. And he hummed the note. He says, well, this one, he says, you can't have this one because it expires in on Monday. And I was here on the Saturday. I said, you're kidding me. What's the difference? I come here every 4 weeks to get my medication. And this one, that was, which is my one, a diabetic one, I can't have. Sorry, it was a high pressure one that I take.
12: He
13: said, yeah, you've got to come back Monday to get it. So, okay. I didn't say anything, but then he hummed and I said, we'll give it to you anyway. My name is called, the prescription ready, and look at it. Where's the main one? He says, oh, you can't have that one till Monday. I said, you're kidding me. I can't have it till Monday. I take all four. What time are you open on Monday? 9 o'clock. I said, I normally take all my medication before 8 o'clock. I'm normally up at 5 o'clock. I'm chatting to you now because sometimes I can't sleep well, and you know, that's why the reason I'm talking to you. But he says, oh, you can have it, but it's going to cost you 70 cents. And I said, you're kidding. I said, I don't want to take them back.
12: I'm sort of with you. He wouldn't allow you to have it till Monday. Why? Because it's going to expire.
13: Well, because I'm not due for it till Monday. Obviously, there's one here that I had that
12: one finishes, another one starts. And mate, what's the 70 cents? Like some sort of fee?
13: So why are you charging me 70 cents? I said, can I talk to your manager? Young lady, like, you know, polite. I said, I'm behind the screen and I put a square out. I said, you see where that is? I said, yeah, it's a square. I says, can't you think a little bit about, you know, outside the square?
12: Mate, just be flexible. It's about medication. Well, that's right, and stuff you need. Is it a different place? You went to a different place or you just encountered somebody different?
13: Well, it's not so much that. It's the fact that I'll go there and they're always promoting how good they are. You can save X amount. And you do. You save a few dollars. But right. I'm thinking, why are they charging me 70 cents? Because I've got some that is still maybe two or three left, but I think I'm here. I get the whole four that I'm talking
12: to. So you normally don't pay? It's free medication, is it?
13: Well, no, it's not free medication. I'm paying. You save about, some is worth, I think, $30, and you get it for $15. Others, I'm on the...
12: So it's a sort of discount chemist.
13: I've got kidney issues. And here I am, I'm taking all these... once a day, one I take in the morning, the other three I take at night. And here he is, he's telling me, I said, I've got to come back to Monday, but why are you charging me 70 cents?
12: I don't know. I just can't get my head around it. 70 cents, did you receive anything for your 70 cents?
13: Not far from where the chemist is. Same chemist, gave my prescription, no issues at all.
12: Right. I would just go to the different chemist. It sounds like you did something weird's going on there. Maybe somebody can help me out. I sort of don't know about, you know, obviously Dominic, that's his world for high blood pressure and diabetes and these sorts of things. Can you help us out? 133693. Chris is on the mid-north coast. Hi, Chris.
14: G'day, mate. You're actually in Melbourne, are you?
12: I'm in Brisbane. I'm at 4BC Studios, but broadcasting into Melbourne and into Sydney and into Perth.
14: Right, yeah. 2GB, they broadcast in Sydney.
12: That's right, 2GB, and we're on 2GB now.
14: Yeah, right. That number that you give out...
12: it's different.
14: 199393.
12: Yeah.
14: I couldn't get you on that. I got you on 13181873.
12: Well, you probably, okay. Well, you phoned up your local radio station, you'd come to me. I'm 133693, but if you phone your radio station, it should be diverted. Touch wood. Yeah, anyway, yeah, Chris, boy. You're here now. What's on your mind? Tell me.
14: Oh, it's a funny old world we live in at the moment, isn't it? Melon gate.
12: I know. Bizarre.
14: I have the same kind of view about that comedian podcast that you do, not funny. But even worse than that was the podcaster from Melbourne that done the Gina Reinhart thing.
12: Yeah. Look, I remember I've seen it on the telly and I know what you're talking about. Was it a podcast or a comedian or some sort of TV show on the ABC?
14: It originated with a podcaster,
12: right.
14: Comedian. I just don't know how some of those people can call themselves comedians.
12: Yeah. Look, you know, comedy is a bit hit and miss and it's subjective and I don't want to be too hard on it. I mean, she's quite successful, the comedian. What was her name again? Nikki Osborne playing a character. Yeah, okay. And a lot of people probably, you know, enjoy it. But I think now you're right. I mean, there's lots of platforms where anybody can get on and identify themselves. Maybe not Nikki Osborne. I know she tours and, you know, has an audience. But these people with the Gina Reinhart, I mean, if they're just podcasters that call themselves comedians and do dumb things and the ABC gives them a platform, you're right. It used to be a skill. You have to be funny to be a comedian. Call me crazy. People have to laugh. If you're not funny, you're not a comedian by definition. Arthur in West Footscray. Hi, Arthur.
15: Good morning, Pat, Jay and Drew. You're probably aware we've lost Johnny Young, Young Tunnel Time.
12: Yep. Yep.
15: And today would have been the King Elvis's death anniversary. Is that right?
12: I don't think so. Where's my list here? The anniversary of Elvis's death? Maybe.
15: I thought it was the 15th of August. I know his
12: maybe
15: birthday. Maybe I made a mistake.
12: You know who died on this day? Ernie Sigley, Australian TV and radio personality. Oh. Ernie Sigley died 2021. He was 82 on this day.
15: Oh, yeah, I remember ringing up Tony, Simon Owens, actually, to, yes.
12: That's right. He was a presenter on 3AW for a long time. Yeah, well, there you go. But what did you say at the beginning? Oh, yes, Johnny Young. Johnny Young has passed away. That's right. Elvis Presley died on August the 16th, August the 16th, 1977. He was 52. So August 16th, that'll be tomorrow, Sunday. So thank you, Arthur. We'll play some music to think of Johnny Young this morning. That's definitely on the list. And Elvis too this weekend, the anniversary of his death. Gary, just hang in there. We better take a break and come back with the news after this commercial break.
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0: may be the most hated vegetable, but they're amongst the most nutritious veggies out there. It's packed full of vitamins and minerals and virtually no calories, no fat and no cholesterol, and it fills you up. That's a Brussels sprout.
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2: Hello, I'm Jack Fenwick. WA's Treasurer has rejected the findings of the Productivity Commission's interim report on the GST deal. The Commission claims the current arrangement has proven too costly to the federal government. Its primary recommendation is to return to the pre-2018 deal, with two other suggestions being modified versions of the previous and current arrangements. Rita Saffiotti says the Commission's proposals are unacceptable.
3: It has proposed three recommendations that would impact the state by up to $6 billion per annum. And our option is none of the above. Keep the current deal. The deal that has passed the Parliament, that is serving the nation and helping Western Australia support the national economy.
2: The federal government claims embracing a monoculture risks making Australia lonely in a dangerous world. The foreign minister has delivered a key speech to the policy think tank, the Lowy Institute. Her address follows months of charged debate over multiculturalism after One Nation declared Australia should be monocultural. But Penny Wong says diversity is our bridge to the world around us.
4: Call for a monoculture is a call for Australia to curtail our choices and to cut off our connections. To look inwards, to have no friends to work with, no partners to trade with, and no opportunities to grow from.
2: Senators have given the federal government the green light to pass sweeping reforms to the National Disability Insurance Scheme. Labor's reforms would cut around $38 billion from the scheme over 4 years and remove 160,000 participants. The inquiry is recommending the legislation pass Parliament ahead of its debate next week. The Greens remained opposed to the legislation, but the coalition is expected to back the cuts. Detectives have seized CCTV footage of three students from the night they allegedly sexually assaulted a 14-year-old girl in a Bondi alleyway. The teenage boys who attend Sydney's prestigious Scots College have been charged with aggravated sexual assault over the July attack. Investigators have seized several items from the boys' homes. The federal government will no longer provide case-by-case updates on H5 bird flu as the outbreak continues to spread. Testing has now confirmed Tasmania's first case, while another suspected death from the strain is being examined. The disease is now present in every Australian state. And police south of Brisbane are being praised after helping deliver a baby in the driveway of a police station. A couple was rushed to the Logan Hospital when they realised the baby couldn't wait and flagged down nearby officers for help. Acting Senior Sergeant Kushla Roti commending the officers for their quick thinking.
5: All I can commend is Senior Constable Zibiani acted so professionally and calm in that situation.
1: Finance. Listen live. Catch up. 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
2: The Fremantle Dockers have officially secured the minor premiership with a 24-point win over Adelaide in Perth. The Dockers didn't have it easy, with the Crows bringing the fight for most of the game. Fremantle coach Justin Lomuir says the last fortnight have been great practice for finals.
6: They were 9-3 the last 12 weeks. Yeah, they don't allow uncontested marks, so they defend one-on-one and force you to a contest, so that element of it was finals-like.
2: In the NRL, South Sydney have beaten the Bulldogs 22-6, while the Dolphins managed to keep the Sea Eagles scoreless at Brookvale Oval for the first time in 33 years in a 22-0 demolition. The result all but rules Manly out of making finals. And Bangladesh will begin day three of the first test in Darwin on 6 for 351, leading Australia by 153 runs.
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9: Checking your weather around the country. Canberra, partly cloudy with a chance of morning fog and a top of 15 degrees. Adelaide, partly cloudy with a slight chance of a shower in the afternoon. 17 the top. Perth, sunny, a top of 23 degrees. Brisbane, a shower or two in the late morning and 22. Sydney, a shower or two in the middle of the day, a top of 19. And Melbourne, partly cloudy with a chance of a shower and a top of 15 degrees.
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10: Week in politics. We should have been talking about maybe curbing spending on the NDIS. Parliament was back. Immigration numbers or tax reform. But the questions being fired to our Prime Minister were about the melons gifted to him by the Japanese Prime Minister, Melongate. That podcast, is it an international scandal or a distracting beat-up? To discuss this further, Dr. Neryl East, credibility expert, is back on the program. Hi there, Neryl.
11: Great to be here again, Pat.
10: Yeah, so that set up, would that be in your mind too, thinking, oh, why is this happening when there's other things we could be talking about?
11: Well, it does seem incredible that the leader of our nation put time aside to be interviewed on a podcast where the podcaster herself advertises herself as a wildly inappropriate journalist. It's interesting, isn't it? And I think it shows the government's really wanting to lean into the younger vote. We know that the voting age of population is getting younger. The baby boomers are now, a lower number in terms of electors. But I think it comes at a cost because it's pretty cringy viewing. I don't know whether you've watched the whole thing from start to finish, but it's just awful.
10: It's funny you say that because I can't bear to actually sit down and I've seen some shorts and things. I get the sense of it, but no, I don't have any desire to actually watch it. I thought it was only me. So what does that say about the situation? I think you've said it, targeting the younger voter. The fact that he made this choice as Prime Minister, is part of it just an accident when they didn't read the blurb? You know, she describes herself as that, or they just thought it was just a few words on a page, or what does it say about the situation that we're in?
11: Look, it's hard to decipher, isn't it? I think my reading of it is it was a calculated move to reach a certain demographic, and maybe things just got away on the interview. But I don't think the presenter of that podcast makes any secret of her style. So, you'd think the PM went in with his eyes open. And when you watch that interview, it's pub humour, smutty. It's just littered from start to finish. So it's not like it was just one throwaway line. The whole flavour of the interview was a bit cringy. And I guess if you like that sort of thing, it's entertaining, but this is the leader of our nation. You know, next thing he's standing up there as a statesman-like figure. The two just don't go together.
10: They don't. You know, it's interesting. I often, you know, as a presenter myself behind the microphone, there you are now. We're sort of on the radio together. Is it easier when you're listening to something or viewing something, you think to yourself, why don't you say this? Or wasn't it easy to just sort of bat it off? But maybe when you're in that situation, live microphone, in that environment, your brain operates differently. Do you know what I'm saying, Neryl? So I'm thinking, why didn't he just understand that I'm the Prime Minister, you know, there's a Japanese PM and this is the sort of person, this is my job. Why would I lower myself to this sort of dad jokes and just trying to be cool? I mean, does it kick in the brain somewhere that you can just basically bat it off?
11: Yeah, well, I think by agreeing to do the interview and the whole flavour of that podcast has that tone, it was like he became this other person. Right. And, you know, I think he was kind of, to be, you know, a bit unkind, he was channeling his inner Bogan and completely got into it. And I think that once the questions started to come, they were so crass all the way through, there was really little he could do but respond. So I think it was, why put yourself there? But the opening question was about, have you ever received a dodgy gift? And he offered up the gift from the Japanese Prime Minister. Yeah. So it's not like she blindsided him and that it just went from bad to worse with the whole melon thing.
10: Right.
11: So he walked into it, but why you would put yourself into that situation. And it wasn't just the melons. It went on to other things. It was the Kylie Minogue thing, of course. And there were other questions and responses as well. It was just awful. And look, if he was the CEO of a major bank or a charity or a, you know, a local government, he'd be called into question. You can imagine the outcry. And here we have the leader of our nation. Pretty awful stuff.
10: Right. So this question, international scandal or distracting beat up? Because I think the media's got a bit to answer for too, I guess, as I say in that intro there. There's other things we could talk about, but the questions kept coming his way. You know, they're looking for a headline or maybe it's just an easy sort of road to go down. So, yeah. So where does it land in the whole scheme of things? Should he be concerned about it?
11: I think he should be. Look, it's not an international incident, clearly, but I think it reflects on judgment and perhaps advice. So it will be very interesting to see where it goes from here. I was fascinated to see, Pat, on Friday morning, the PM had an early morning media conference in a very statesman-like setting. So they had him set up at Parliament House, you know, flanked by the flags, a very formal setting at a lectern. And I think that is quite deliberate positioning to put him back into that spotlight. And it was a very serious media conference around his phone call with President Trump. Of course, he then did get asked questions about Melongate, inevitably, and he didn't handle those very well.
10: No.
11: Interestingly, his tone went from confident and, you know, proactive to all of a sudden stuttering and stammering and trying to bat it away. He'd really be better off just, you know, making a strong statement that it's happened. In hindsight, I wouldn't do it again.
10: That's
11: Let's move on.
10: I mean, how hard's that? It's bizarre to me.
11: Yeah, kind of faffing around it is just making it look worse.
10: There's something hidden from view from there. The faffing around must be, you know, there's something he doesn't want to say because someone's advised him if you say this, it's going to, who knows? Because, and there was also some audio, you're talking about that sort of very formal, you know, press conference. There's another one with New South Wales Premier Chris Minns where the same thing happened. He was asked about it and there was sort of this back and forth and, you know, umming and ahhing, and Chris Minns just piped up and said, we're here to talk about this thing. It was, you know, and it's important and that's why we're here. Let's give it 5 minutes. You know, that's a pretty simple statement to make. Look, you know, we're here because of this, journos, and let's talk about this. You know, that's what a politician should be saying. I wonder why he hasn't got that clarity of thought to just go bang, you know, and say it.
11: It is hard to fathom, and you're right. That one, that interview with Chris Minns, that was particularly uncomfortable.
10: Yeah.
11: The camera's on the PM's face, and he's standing there silently while the New South Wales Premier comes to his rescue. So pretty awful. And look, and I think the one on Friday morning, he was actually trying to say that the gesture, let's go back to the melon gesture,
10: right,
11: was misinterpreted.
10: Yeah.
11: No, it wasn't. No. I watched it and we're not misinterpreting what happened. Look, I think that, you know, way more importance is being placed on it than should be at a time when, you know, we can't afford to buy petrol and all those things.
10: Yeah.
11: However, it does show poor judgment and he just needs to step up and address it and move on and perhaps give some serious thought to the types of interviews that he takes on in future. Even if he is trying to garner the youth vote, it's going to come at a price if he allows himself to be in that sort of position again.
10: Australia Overnight, Dr. Neryl East, credibility expert on the line. And yes, to be, we all make bad judgments, so poor judgments. We'll sort of frame it this way now. And I was written here, sort of, what next and can you recover? But you've sort of spelt that out for us. Just think about the next step you take. Okay, we want to target the youth vote, but there's a consequence of that. So I guess the broad question is, we all make bad choices and, you know, do things we think, oh, maybe in hindsight I won't do it. So you can recover. It's just about what you do next, which is important.
11: I think that you can recover. I think that it becomes a problem if this is a pattern of things and we start to see highly inappropriate interviews.
10: Yeah.
11: Interestingly, I was thinking this morning, you know, if Bob Hawke had been Prime Minister at a time when there was social media and all these things, I wonder what we would have been seeing, because he did have that larrikin streak. But, you know, I can't get past the fact that that, you know, the interview with the current PM was pretty awful, and I think that he needs to think carefully and take good advice on interviews that he does, so that he doesn't find himself sliding into that again.
10: I guess we can talk about, yeah, social media and the world we live in now with media is very different, but that's just the reality. I guess you adjust to your environment. That's a fact, that there is social media that will pick up something and just sort of run with it. And you still have to lead, you still have to do your job, and you still have to sort of try to deliver for the voters, not just, you know, a bit of fluff, in that environment, which is a challenge.
11: Yes, and, you know, Albo said that, well, I talked to a range of people in modern media. That was really how he was trying to brush it off.
10: Right.
11: And, yes, that's true, and I think any leader who needs to have a profile, a strong public profile, does need to appear in all different kinds of media,
10: yeah,
11: but not necessarily an outlet that advertises that it's highly inappropriate, yeah, and, you know, caters to a certain audience, and that's fine. But, you know, there are some lines as a prime minister that shouldn't be crossed, and I think that that was one of them.
10: And the point made on this network, I mean, there's 2GB, 3OW. I mean, he's not coming on to do interviews with, you know, on this, you know, news-driven network where listeners, you know, he's saying no to that, to getting onto 2GB and 3OW, and saying yes to the podcast. I reckon that's also a bad look. I mean, why? There's that as well, you know. Don't you think? It's sort of like, well, you're avoiding the tough questions, you're going for the fluff, and now look what's happened.
11: And I think, look, clearly they're examining the numbers and where the voters right. are and the media outlets that they're consuming. And obviously the media landscape, as we know, has changed a lot. But that still doesn't mean that common sense should go out the window. I think that that's the point. I think that there are all different kinds of media now, but, you know, many of them are still reputable and will still be good platforms for somebody in the Prime Minister's role, and perhaps that wasn't the best choice.
10: Yeah, I'm thinking to myself, I think they think we're all idiots. I think Mr. Albanese, I'm sorry, and the ALP sometimes thinks that we're not paying attention, but we are. That's a bit, you know, a bit full on. But as I hear you say that, and I think of the pattern of certain things that could have been addressed a certain way, but it was sort of like, oh, divert your eyes. That's okay. We'll just sort of do something with a bit of colour and movement. But we're not that silly. We can see, you know, the truth from what a distraction is, and we can pick somebody out when they start to pretend.
11: That's right. And I guess, you know, to even up the equation on the other side of politics, we've had Angus Taylor as well, also struggling with questions, this
10: right.
11: time around questions relating to corruption inquiry. So a little
10: okay.
11: bit different, but similar vein, being confronted with something challenging and really struggling in the moment to
10: right.
11: deal with the questions.
10: Well, good on you for saying that. Yeah, the other side of politics too. He struggles too at times. Yeah, sorry.
11: Yeah, that's right. And I guess to your point about people are not fools and we're seeing this play out.
10: Yeah.
11: And even though being asked about an active corruption inquiry is very difficult because you're extremely limited in what you can say, I still think that he could have done a much better job of being quite firm in the way he responded, again, rather than stuttering and stammering. And so I think that something's going on at the moment
10: in terms of the
11: advice leaders are getting.
10: Yeah.
11: And I think that, you know, collectively we can all do better.
10: And you've got Pauline Hanson, it's another can of worms that we're out of time, but, you know, banning media from press conferences, at least they're not doing that. I don't think that's the way to go to say, well, God, I don't want you in here. So that's another thing that's sort of connected to all this. So at least they're taking on the questions, I guess, and giving it a go.
11: Well, it is interesting, though. We had at the Angus Taylor media conference, one of his advisors got into a little bit of a verbal altercation with one of the reporters there, which was captured on camera. So interesting times. Look, I think if people step up to senior leadership roles, and particularly elected senior leadership roles, they need to be available to face the tough questions. There'll be some questions they can't answer for legal reasons. There'll be some that they wish they didn't have to answer. But really, at the end of the day, just play it with a straight bat. We're not fools, as you say. Yeah, right. Just address the issue as best you can and then get on with the job that you're meant to be doing.
10: And I can understand the frustration with some of these media advisors with journalists, I guess. And I did see the altercation. I don't know what the sentiment was, look, you've come to this press conference. Why did you ask that question 500 times? You know, we dealt with it. So I can sort of get that frustration. I can see myself too saying, well, you know, are you going for the gotcha moment over and over again? Are we going to get serious about this? So I can see the frustration on the other side as well. I mean, you know, let's just, you know, you want to promote something or talk about something and the journalists are pointing you in a direction that you didn't see and they continue to do that. It causes frustration on both ends, I guess, there, Neryl.
11: Well, I think tension between the media and political leaders is not new.
10: But somehow,
11: for some reason, our leaders at the moment seem to be struggling with dealing with it.
10: Yeah.
11: But I do think it's a little unusual for an advisor, while cameras are still rolling, to take on a journalist as well.
10: Yeah.
11: And I think all round, the whole situation could have been handled better.
10: Yep.
11: Let's hope they have a good relaxing weekend and we start anew and things are better.
10: 133-693 to join the conversation. Dr. Neryl East, credibility expert, thanks for being on Australia Overnight. Thank you.
11: Pleasure again.
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10: And to join the conversation across the nation, 133693, text line 0477693693. Lady Norma is on the line. Hi there, Lady Norma.
22: Hello, how are you going? Now, I heard the lady commentator just a moment using a word I haven't heard in years. Mm-hmm. Do you know what it is? Common sense.
10: Not very common.
22: No, not these days. But I just heard her and I laughed my head off and she said, common sense, and I thought, oh, what's that?
10: But, well, you know,
22: You know what? I'm very glad I'm not talking to Queensland because I got in trouble the other night.
10: What happened?
22: Well, I mentioned that I didn't think Pauline Hanson, no, I shouldn't do it now because I think you're in Queensland, don't you?
10: Yes. Well, why did you upset Queenslanders? Okay.
22: I didn't think Pauline Hanson would be a very good leader for Australia.
10: Well, the party originated in Queensland, but I think she has supporters across the nation now, Lady Norma, not just Queensland.
22: No, I know, but did I get her a... Oh, my God, was I called this and stupid old lady from
10: really?
22: And everything.
10: Oh. Well, who were you talking to? Which program?
22: What I have to say.
10: Well, that's not fair.
22: Hey, could you tell me who mm-hmm. could lead this country now? Who?
10: Oh, who could lead this country? That's a good question. Who could lead this country right now?
22: Yeah, just ask people who they think.
10: But I
22: don't know because I even the leader of the Liberal, yes, he might be okay, but
10: Angus Taylor.
22: I just honestly believe we haven't got anyone that I know of that could lead this country.
10: Yeah.
22: Besides you. You do it all right.
10: Well, it's easy when you're just behind the microphone. That's right. You can sort of say anything, can't you? You got to get in there and actually do something. Look, I've been thinking about, you know, we had the discussion about the protests and socialism and communism. You know, these young people sort of wanting that to happen reminded me of that aspiration and achieving things. And, you know, we're all here. We're all sort of born to grow and learn and fend for ourselves and that's what it's about to being alive. So if somebody, I know it's a long way around to answer the question, but if there's a leader that taps into that aspiration and allows you to do that, allows you to get out there and be your best self, and not feed you, handouts, patronize you, because that just puts you to sleep. Let's be honest. You'll just be docile and they'll run the roost. Get in there and have a go. And if there's a leader that allows you to have a go, I think that's what we need. Phil's on the line. Hi there, Phil.
23: Yes, hi, good morning. First of all, to Lady Norma, I would like to nominate Dick Smith for to run the country.
10: Okay.
23: We, at the beginning of the program, we had a gentleman ring in saying he was having trouble with his chemist.
10: Yes.
23: Well, I'm not the only one. I'm down on Sydney's northern beaches, and I need to take Rizodec, which is a form of insulin, and I'm finding it almost impossible to get. I have to do a round of the chemist everywhere. And the other thing, which is also, is creon tablets, which dissolve my food for pancreatic cancer. And it's got to a stage now where I feel as though I've got a hoard of it, because it can take me up to a month to find anybody, any chemist that's got any.
10: So is there a lack of these medications available, Phil, for you and the other caller?
23: Coming in from
10: is there something going on?
23: And they're just not coming in.
10: Is it linked to this whole US government change with pharmaceuticals? There's something going on there.
23: I don't know, but I've had a Terry White chemist, and they've rung up everywhere around, and they couldn't get me any creons. And this goes on month after month, and when I do get them, I just grab what I can, and I need them for to dissolve my food. They're an enzyme. And then the other thing is Rizodec, which is a form of insulin. I know they use it for all sorts of diabetics and things, but it's the one that was recommended for me for cancer. And I've got a stage now where they'll sometimes get me one file out of a pack of five, and then I've got to go back and try and get a few more. And as I say, I've got about half a dozen chemists now that I go to, and I just can't get it.
10: I just think, sadly, there's high demand. Do you think that more people are unwell? They need these sorts of medications. Must be if they're ringing around and not there.
23: No.
10: Yeah, right. That's a real concern, isn't there? If you sort of you need your medicine, you can't get it. Thank you, Phil. If you can help out 133693. It reminds me during the week there was a thing in the news about the weight loss drugs, and I thought we need to get somebody on to talk about this, Ozempic and the other one and the other one. And you know, long-term effects of these medications. Are they too easy to get? Are you just walking in and saying, I mean, if you legitimately need these drugs to assist you, okay. I think you can buy it privately as well. So you think to yourself, well, I just want to use this. I don't, you know, I won't turn to exercise or healthy eating, or maybe you do a bit and these medications. But there's also a consequence of that. The it was in the news this week. Do you have any experience with those medications? 133693. Some national weather for you. We'll get some current temps going for you as well across the nation. Today, the 15th of August in Broome, a sunny day and 28 degrees. Today in Perth, also sunny and a max of 23 today. Right now it's 9 degrees for Perth. In Adelaide, a partly cloudy day and 17, currently 6 degrees. A cloudy day for Melbourne and 15 degrees today. Right now it's 12. Hobart, partly cloudy and 15 degrees today. Here in Hobart, it's 5.5 degrees currently. In Canberra, partly cloudy and 15 degrees. Canberra right now, 0.3. In Wollongong, a shower of 2 and 17. Sydney, a shower of 2 and a top of 19 degrees. Sydney right now, quite a mild 12 degrees. In Newcastle, shower of 2 and 19. Brisbane, today, Saturday, shower of 2 and 22 degrees. 13 degrees currently. A mostly sunny day for Townsville, 27. Darwin, a sunny day, 33 degrees. Alice Springs, a shower or two, and 19 degrees. Your weather there across the nation for the 15th of August. And after the break, we'll talk sport with Andrew Lucas.
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2: 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Dudley at the back, and Dudley with the little dribbler gives the Dockers a bit of breathing space again. Eddie! It's as if he jumped over the fence from the cheer squad and grabbed it.
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10: That's right, the senior producer of the continuous call team on 2GB and 4BC. Andrew Lucas is our sport reporter. G'day, Andrew.
25: Yeah, good morning, Pat, and good morning to all your listeners.
10: Starting with the round 24 of the NRL, the Bulldogs taking on the South. So tell me about this game.
25: Yeah, just a month away from the NRL finals, and it was a bit of a finals-like match last night at Accor Stadium. The South Sydney Rabbitohs, too good for the Bulldogs, 22 points to 6. A big crowd of over 26,000. We were out there with the continuous call team as well. And what a performance it was by the South Sydney Rabbitohs. They scored two early tries to lead 10-0 at halftime. And then after halftime, another two quick tries back-to-back after the break. Callis Duncan and Campbell Graham in his return from injury, and that made it 18-0. Some poor goal-kicking from South, that hurt a little bit. That lead could have been bigger. It took the Bulldogs 61 minutes to finally cross the try line for their only try, and Ari Tuala going over. But then Matt Duffy crossed in the 77th minute to put the result beyond doubt. And it was a really professional performance by South Sydney. They completed 44 of their 49 sets as well, South. And they were really dominant. The Bulldogs were probably very disappointing. They didn't quite have that intent. They had a few errors as well. But Souths were just too professional. And that win takes them up to 6th on the NRL ladder on 30 competition points, while the Bulldogs sit just outside the top 8 now on 26 points with 3 games remaining for them as well. So they've got a lot to do if they're going to crack into that top 8. They'll be riding some of the other results throughout the weekend. But, yeah, really dominant performance by South Sydney.
10: And that means they've got the eyes on the finals, don't they? As you say, not far till the finals. Did you say 6 on the ladder? That means they're in the race.
25: Yeah, that's right, certainly for South Sydney. 12 wins from 21 games. Yeah, pretty much almost a shorter of a finals berth, South Sydney. And that's why last night was so crucial between these teams. There wasn't much in it. It was about a game getting into that. But that victory puts a little bit more space between them and the ninth place Bulldogs. After the results last night, we're probably down to 9 teams in that race for the top 8 as well. So, yeah, big win for South. And no doubt, they've got a great team on paper. Latrell Mitchell, a chance of returning from a calf injury in the coming weeks as well. And if they can bring him into that lineup as well, they're almost fully fit apart from their halfback, Ashton Ward, who's injured at the moment, and a couple of other minor ones as well. So South Sydney, definitely a premiership contender when they turn it on and play their best football.
10: And Manly hosted the Dolphins. Tell me about that game.
25: Yeah, the Manly Seagulls stunned in front of their home fans. The Dolphins too good, 22 points to nil at Four Pines Park. It's not often you see the Manly Seagulls kept scoreless in front of their home fans, and no doubt they wouldn't have liked that, the Brookie fans there. But it was a very professional performance by the Dolphins with that 22-0 victory. They led 8-0 at halftime, and then another three tries after that to Selwyn Cobbo, Jack Bostock and Jermaine Asako, who continues his very impressive season. Just over 11,000 fans there at Four Pines Park. Both teams lost players to the sin bin in the first half for professional fouls, but in the end, the Dolphins were just too good. Four straight wins for them. They're well entrenched there in the top four for now on 34 competition points, and also a big threat to the premiership race. Well, for Manly, but you've got to remember their season. They lost their first three games under Anthony Seibold. He was then sacked as coach. Kieran Foran took over. He went on that amazing winning run under Fosball and all the fans, and everyone was behind him. But he suddenly found out how hard coaching can be. Poor Kieran Foran. Six straight losses for the Manly Seagulls, and their season very all but done at the moment. Just three games to go. They're 9-12, and yeah, it seems very unlikely for them to play finals football now, the Manly Seagulls.
10: And Billy Slater stepping down as the Maroons coach as well.
25: Yeah, only last week we had Matt King appointed the new New South Wales coach after Laurie Daly stepped out, and now Billy Slater, the Queensland coach, stepping down. It was probably a bit of a decision that came by surprise when the news trickled through yesterday afternoon. But yeah, Billy Slater, he won't continue his tenure as coach of the Queensland Maroons. Of course, he's done a great job, Billy, as coach of that. He started in 2021. He's had five series in charge. He's won three of those in 2022, 2023 and 2025. And you see how important he was as a coach and as a mentor for some of these players, and how he get his team up in the Queensland Maroons during State of Origin camp. And of course, he's a legend of the game as well as a player. You know, he won eight series. He played 31 games for the Queensland Maroons as well. So it'll be interesting to see Billy, who could replace him. But you could always hear him in his press conference, Billy, how much Queensland meant, how much it meant to coach him. And he's done a wonderful job, Billy Slater. So congratulations to him. And now we wait and see who'll be the next coach of Queensland. Mm. A number of names, Cameron Smith, Jonathan Thurston, Matt Ballon, all potentially discussed, and guys who have represented that state. So, yeah, we'll have to wait and see who becomes the next Maroons coach.
10: And also a Roosters veteran has confirmed this year will be his last with the NRL.
25: Yeah, another Queenslander too, Daly Cherry-Evans, that's right. He confirmed yesterday that he'll leave the Sydney Roosters at the end of the 2026 season, so not long to go, and then he'll finish his career over in the Super League with one of the clubs over there, Hull FC, as well. So Daly Cherry-Evans, what a ride. He's had 15 seasons at Manly. He won a premiership in his maiden season. He made his debut in 2011, and now he's had a career spanning 16 seasons. Pretty much done it all, Daly Cherry-Evans, representative honours for Queensland and Australia, and he's played 373 games as well, Daly Cherry-Evans. So he's come over to the Roosters one season there, and we're waiting to see whether he'd play on for a second potentially, but he's going to finish his career over in the Super League. But he was absolutely immense in that win over Penrith on Thursday. He scored the Roosters' only two tries, and he just shows that no matter how old he is, Daly Cherry-Evans, in his mid-30s, he just finds a way to keep performing and get it done. So he's a great person to deal with too, Daly. So, yeah, at least we get to see him for one more final series with the Sydney Roosters.
10: Australia overnight, we're talking sport with Andrew Lucas to the AFL now. The Fremantle Dockers, top of the ladder, the Dockers, yeah, taking on Adelaide in Perth.
25: Yeah, that's right. And now minor premiers officially the Fremantle Dockers, defeating the Adelaide Crows 16-16, 112-13-10, 88 over at Optus Stadium in Perth. A packed crowd there as well. And it was a sensational game. The Adelaide Crows get the first two goals of the match, but then Freo clicked into gear. They led by 13 at the first change. That lead was cut to just 5 points at half time. And heading into the final change at three-quarter time, it was 7 points, 76-69. But again, as we've seen so often and we've spoken about it throughout the season, they just find another gear, Fremantle, in that third and fourth quarter. They kicked 5-3 to run away with the victory in the end by 4 goals. So they put a bit of space between the two teams, and Fremantle defeating Adelaide 112-88. Jai Amos kicking 5 goals in that one, 5-1, and Isaiah Dudley 3, and for Adelaide, Isaac Rankin having 39 disposals, a game high 39, well clear of anyone else as well. So Fremantle, the minor premiers, congratulations to them, 19 wins for the season. What a year they've had, and a huge flag contender, but then the Adelaide Crows well in that premiership race as well.
10: Gee, exciting. For many of our listeners, making the assumption, of course, 6 PR in Perth, and a lot of Dockers listeners, I'm sure, fans listening through 6 PR. Now, in cricket, Australia is taking on Bangladesh in a test match in Darwin.
25: Yeah, who would have thought we would have been talking about test cricket in the middle of August when we've got the lead up to the footy finals. But yes, there is a test going on. Australia taking on Bangladesh and a bit of an upset result. It stumps on day two, Bangladesh 6 for 351 in their first innings. That's in response to Australia being bowled out on day one on Thursday for just 198. Bangladesh, they started the day at 1 for 96 and it was a pretty dominant day to pile on 250 runs and only lose 5 wickets, and they dominated the majority of the day. Bangladesh, Tanzeed Hasan Tamim scored 101 for Australia. The Aussie bowlers, Josh Hazlewood and Mitchell Stark, they've both taken 2 for 68. Pat Cummins and Nathan Lyon a wicket each as well. But it was slow going for the Aussies for most of the day. It was only late where they took 3 for 11 and picked up a bit of joy with the ball. So it remains to be seen how they'll perform, the Aussies. They'll want to take those final 4 wickets very quickly, early in the morning on day three, and then erase that deficit and try and build a lead of their own in the second inning. So Australia up against it, against Bangladesh.
10: There you go. Thank you, Andrew. Another great sport report on Australia Overnight. We thank you for your time, Andrew Lucas, with Sport on Australia Overnight. Thanks, mate.
25: Thanks, Pat. The best blinds under
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10: Join the conversation across the nation, the weekend edition of Australia Overnight today, the 15th of August. I'm Pat Panetta, and my number is 133693. Weird Science soon with Dr. Carl. He'll explain the right way to drink water, the right way apparently, to stay hydrated, and AI making new viruses, that and more. We talk science with Dr. Carl. Today, the 15th of August, having some famous birthdays today. Jim Dale was born on this day in Rothwell, England, the English actor and singer. He's one of the last surviving actors to appear in the multiple UK Carry On films. Jim Dale is 91 today. Timmy Webb having a birthday today. He's 80, born on this day in Oklahoma, the US songwriter and singer. During his early 20s, wrote some of the biggest hits of the late 60s, which include Wichita Lineman and also Galveston. Some good music there. Jimmy Webb, having a birthday today, 80 years old. Sir Tony Robinson was born this day in London, England, the English comic actor from Blackadder. He played Baldrick in Blackadder. He's 80 today, Sir Tony Robinson. Also having a birthday, Terry Danaher, the Aussie Rules footballer, born in Wyalong, New South Wales on this day. He's 69. Mark the Beast Labette, if you watch the TV show The Chaser, the Beast, he's having a birthday today. He's 61. Bernard Fanning from the band Powderfinger, the vocalist and guitarist, born on this day, Brisbane, Queensland. He's 57 today. And Ben Affleck having a birthday today, the US actor and brother of actor Casey Affleck. Ben Affleck is 54 today, born on this day, 1972. So if you're having a birthday today, oh, and Jennifer Lawrence too. Was he married to her? She's having a birthday too. Or was she 36 today? From the movie Silver Linings Playbook and Hunger Games, Jennifer Lawrence is 36 today. So if you're having a birthday, you celebrate your special day with those famous names. And also, as you know, Friday morning the news came through, Australian singer and entertainer Johnny Young has died aged 79 following a brief battle with pancreatic cancer. Young's family have asked for privacy, saying the details of a memorial service will be announced soon. Johnny was the creator, host and producer of the much-loved TV show Young Talent Time. His family said in a statement, he wrote and produced many iconic hits, including this one, The Real Thing, on Australia Overnight.

0: the Real Thing, performed by Russell Morris and written by Johnny Young, who's passed away aged 79, a brief battle with pancreatic cancer, and details to follow as far as a memorial service for Johnny Young. Russell Morris paid tribute to Johnny Young. So Russell Morris, the Real Thing there on that we just played for you, he says, "I found a lifelong friend in Young. He paid tribute to him on the radio, ABC Perth. He's one of the most intelligent guys I've ever met," he said. "He was the sort of guy that could take a situation, look at it, pull it apart, and then put it back together and make a success of it. What a great skill to have." Morris said Young's contribution to Australian music, especially young fledgling musicians, could not be understated. I worked for a little while at a radio station, Magic, which was a music station that partnered. So I was based in Melbourne, partnered with the Sydney equivalent station. And Johnny Young was a presenter from the Sydney station. And we would do all the music scheduling and everything from the Melbourne office. So he'd often call and we'd had that relationship. So he was always on the phone. Really loved working, loved the radio. I mean, had an income, from writing music and that part of his career, but just wanted to keep working was my memory of Johnny Young. Nice guy, pleasant guy, good to work with, and loved doing it, and nothing was too much trouble. There we go. Back after this.
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0: Heading to news now. Dr. Carl will join us after news with some weird

0: Slavery in our supply chains. Anthony Albanese has pushed for a full exemption from tariffs, or at least a return to the previous 10% levy, hinting the president has an open mind.
1: That he would give consideration to my request.
0: Mr. Albanese has also flagged two visits to the US this year. Nelson Scott, Canberra.
2: A Senate inquiry has recommended passing legislation for a major NDIS overhaul designed to curb costs by $38 billion over 4 years. The changes will cut the number of participants by 160,000 and reduce its growth rate from 10 to 2%. The reforms will also combat an estimated $3.7 billion in annual fraud. The coalition is expected to back the bill next week. WA's Premier has warned changes to the GST carve-up would cost the state billions of dollars. The Productivity Commission's interim report on the current deal has found it's created a more complex, less equitable system. It's recommended a return to the pre-2018 arrangement, but Roger Cook says it would be devastating for the WA economy.
3: The changes will rip up to $6 billion out of the Western Australian economy. That's the funding we use to pay our teachers, our police officers, our nurses, deliver a record hospital build and improve our schools. The changes would punish Western Australia for its success.
2: The federal government is launching a new campaign aimed at helping Australians reduce their risk of dementia. Around 340,000 people who turned 50 in the past year will receive a letter outlining how they can better support their health to protect their brain from dementia. Patrick Stevenson, the accused killer of Ballarat woman Samantha Murphy, has reportedly been taken to hospital after attempting to take his life. Paramedics were called to the Melbourne Assessment Prison on Friday night, where he's been held since March 2024 on one count of murder. Miss Murphy's body has still not been found. The 23-year-old has maintained his innocence and is set to stand trial soon. And at least 8 people have died in eastern Japan after record amounts of rainfall near Tokyo. The rain cut power to more than 20,000 households, while thousands were left stranded at Tokyo's Narita Airport. More than 360 millimetres of rain fell in 24 hours in parts of Shiba.
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2: The Dockers are minor premiers for just the second time in club history after beating Adelaide by 24 points in Perth. Skipper Alex Pearce admits they had to fight for the win.
5: We knew going in that Adelaide are a good side and they were going to put us under pressure, and there was moments throughout where we looked like we were sort of going to break them and then we just couldn't kick away, and credit to us to be able to sort of keep playing our way when we're under pressure and the opposition's coming at us.
2: The NRL's top eight is all but locked in after South Sydney beat Canterbury 22-6. The Bulldogs now sit in ninth, 2 games behind the Cowboys in eighth. Earlier on, the Sea Eagles were held scoreless at Brookvale Oval for the first time in 33 years by the Dolphins in a 22-0 demolition. And Bangladesh will begin day 3 of the first test in Darwin on 6 for 351, leading Australia by 153 runs.
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6: Checking your weather around the country. Canberra, partly cloudy with a chance of morning fog and a top of 15 degrees. Adelaide, partly cloudy with a slight chance of a shower in the afternoon, 17 the top. Perth, sunny, a top of 23 degrees. Brisbane, a shower or two in the late morning and 22. Sydney, a shower or two in the middle of the day, a top of 19. And Melbourne, partly cloudy with a chance of a shower and a top of 15 degrees.
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0: right, on Australia Overnight, it's time to talk weird science with Dr. Carl. Hi there, Dr. Carl.
1: Ahoy, Dr. Pat. Lovely to be with you again.
0: Great to have you back on the program, of course. Now, drinking water is vital, but is there a better way? What's the best way to drink water, Dr. Carl?
1: Well, I would have thought that it was very simple, and I was wrong, that all you had to do was open your mouth, chuck it down your throat, close your mouth, make sure you didn't spill any, and then continue on with life. Yeah. But no, I've been drinking water the wrong way for so long.
0: Ah, interesting. Okay, what have we been doing wrong?
1: Well, I found this interesting paper back on it in 2005. Mm-hmm. And I began reading and thinking, wow, this is amazing. And then something happened and I stopped. But I always meant to come back to it and I never did. Right. I never came back to it, right?
0: Yeah.
1: Very bad. You know, I'm very lazy. And so imagine you've got a two-hour window of time in front of you.
0: Mm-hmm.
1: Option one, you can just sip water all the way through. Right. Let's go for option two, which is to go guzzle, guzzle, guzzle, yep, and drink your whole 2 hours' worth of water in one go. Now, yep, over a period of 2 hours, you'll lose water mostly through your nose, mm, by breathing it out, but some of it will come through your skin. And you'll be building up some urine as well. So you're gradually losing a bit of water.
0: Mm-hmm.
1: So if you go guzzle, guzzle, guzzle, you overload your body with too much water. There's too much water, right, in your stomach and in your gut, mm-hmm, to be fully absorbed by your bloodstream / kidneys.
0: Mm.
1: So you generate more urine than you normally would.
0: I see. Right.
1: And then, along with that, the second thing that happens besides generating more urine than normal is that the water hasn't hydrated all of your tissues properly.
0: Mm.
1: And then this fits in with your water being essential for manufacturing neurotransmitters in your brain and cerebral blood flow. So right now I'm in this series of filming our latest series of our TV series, How Things Work. And by the way, our series is for the second year in a row, the highest rating documentary on ABC TV. Right. So we're doing a third one, just in submarines. And what happens at the beginning of each series, I forget about the thirst signal. And what I do is I just don't drink enough water. And then suddenly in the afternoon, these are 10-hour days, I suddenly can't brain no more.
0: Right.
1: That's correct. I've used the word brain as a verb, not a noun. And I go all fuzzy. And do I need some amphetamines or steroids? No, I need
0: some water.
1: And so I guzzle some water, which is not the best thing, but at least I'm getting some water.
0: Yeah.
1: And then suddenly after half an hour, bingo, my brain comes back again.
0: Okay.
1: So
0: but you're guzzling.
1: If you drink, oh yeah, but at least I'm getting it into me.
0: Yep.
1: And I want to get in fast because there's a whole camera crew waiting for me to start thinking properly again. So I have been wrong and I'd like to apologize to all the people I've been mean to mentally inside my brain. I see them walking around guzzling on their,
0: sipping.
1: Or just sipping on their little containers of water.
0: I know.
1: You've seen them?
0: I have. Yeah. With a little, well, it's a water jug with the little tube that sticks out the top and you just sort of sip away as you walk. We go to the gym.
1: And what I've been wrongly thinking, and I apologize to all those people I've thought about silently in my brain, what I've been wrongly thinking is, oh, you fool. What do you think that if you don't keep on drinking water all the time, that you will dehydrate and turn into a little pile of dust on the ground, which will be blown to the distance by the next wind?
0: Mm.
1: And I've been wrong. So I should be just having a little bit of water all the time. But your best judge of how much water you need to drink is looking at your urine. You see, your thirst signal is not very strong. Your pain signal is strong. You touch something hot and you go, ouch, straight away. Or if you go out into the very bright sunlight, you go, ooh, that's a bit bright. Your hunger signal is actually stronger than your thirst signal.
0: Right.
1: And sometimes you get this signal for thirst coming through, and you think, oh, I must be hungry, and you eat instead of drink. And by the way, you do get a lot of water out of your food, and that whole thing about 8 glasses of water a day, that's wrong. Mm. Just have a look at the color of your urine, and you don't need to drink 8 glasses to keep it that nice color. So right. I'd like to apologize to everybody for being wrong all those years.
0: Okay.
1: Yeah. But then also, you can drink too much water.
0: Yes.
1: And then that can lead to bad things happening.
0: Yep.
1: where you can die.
0: I know. And it's rare, but it can happen.
1: Oh, yeah. So what you can do is a little experiment at home. Firstly, go to your local flower shop and buy some flowers for the house, but ask for them to be wrapped in cellophane, not in paper. Then go to a little empty fish tank or something like that and divide it in half with the cellophane and hold it down with sticky tape. You got to do it while it's dry. And then pour equal amounts of water on each side of the cellophane and nothing happens. You look at the water looks at you, nothing's happening.
0: Yep.
1: Then get an absolute shirtload of salt and dissolve it gently on one side and the water will go from the other side to where the salt is.
0: It'll find its way.
1: It'll run
0: salt.
1: Away. Yeah, it'll run away into the tissues. And so in the Boston Marathon about a decade ago, a female doctor accidentally drank too much water. Her salt got diluted so much the water started rushing into her brain cells.
0: I see.
1: And she got cerebral edema and died.
0: Okay.
1: This is very rare. Just look at the colour of your urine, you'll be fine.
0: You'll be fine. We're talking science with Dr. Carl. Now, are scientists using AI to make viruses? Am I onto this? Is that what's happening?
1: Amazingly, they've actually manufactured viruses by just ordering the DNA online to make 16 totally functional viruses.
0: Right. This is, I don't get it. Okay. They've made scary, 16 huh? totally functioning viruses. Right. Okay. Okay. Through using artificial intelligence.
1: Yeah. So you know how the English language has grammar and you've got to have things in the right order to make sense. Like, I walk with you to the shops. I walk shops to you. It doesn't make sense that way.
0: Yeah.
1: Right? So there's also a grammar in the DNA and we understand some of it, but not all of it. We just definitely don't know what's going on. And so the scientists trained up an AI. They called it EVO, and they trained it on 9 million genes. That's 9 trillion genes. And it sort of picked up what was the grammar. Okay, a little bit of background here. You know how in the English language we have 26 different letters?
0: Yep.
1: Well, in the language of the DNA, the ladder of life, there are 4 different letters, A, T, C, and G. So DNA kind of looks like a ladder at home or in school or the local small workshop. Couple of meters long, but while the ladder in the workshop has got a dozen rungs, the ladder at home in your DNA is the same length, 2 or 3 meters, but it's got 3 billion rungs in that ladder of life, 3 billion of them. And one of the great discoveries of understanding the grammar of the language was that any 3 of those rungs can make an amino acid. You then, you know, they're the instructions that tell the biological machinery inside the cell to make an amino acid or grab one. And then you put enough amino acids together, you get a protein. And you put enough proteins together, you get a human being. That bit of the grammar we understand, but there's a whole lot of stuff we don't understand. And so the AI called EVO was trained on 9 trillion genes and somehow picked up the grammar. It made 700,000 suggestions. The scientist said, we'll go for 285 of them. And 16 of them were totally functional viruses. So once they had these sequences of A, T, C, and G, just in different orders, you ring up a factory, they're all over the place, and say, can you make me a sequence of, say, 3,000 of these, and here's a pattern, A, A, A, T, T, 2, C, C, G, A, you know, you just reel off what it is, and they'll make it for you and send it to you in the mail. And 16 of them were totally functional viruses.
0: Right. But what's a totally functioning virus in the mail? I don't understand how a virus is something like COVID where you pass it on when you cough on somebody. Am I getting confused here?
1: Oh, no, you're totally right.
0: Right.
1: So in the case of COVID, it's got about 34,000 rungs in its little ladder of life. But there are some viruses that have only got about 10,000.
0: Right. So these viruses are dangerous?
1: You can make COVID from scratch. We know exactly the order of the various COVIDs. There are many of them. They've mutated, yeah. And they're just different combinations of following combinations of A, T, C, and G. Oh. And I forget how many rungs there are. I think it's 20,000 or 30,000 in the COVID ladder of life, the COVID DNA. And you can ring up a factory and say, make this for me. Mm. And you give them the 20,000 letters in the order you want, yeah. And they'll mail it to you.
0: So you're saying the next step, we can make a human then. We're making viruses, which is like a living little entity. So next thing you could extrapolate forward, maybe we're making another human being.
1: Well, that's a lot harder because a virus is kind of alive and kind of not alive.
0: Right.
1: Now, imagine that you've got a bacterium and you've got a virus. You've got one of each, right? And you've got two swimming pools in the backyard, and one swimming pool is full of water and all the nutrients you could possibly want. Fats, proteins, carbohydrates, and various minerals like iron and cobalt and phosphorus and nitrogen and, you know, all sorts of weird shit. So you got everything you need. Now you put one virus into it, and then in 20 minutes, you got two viruses. Another 20 minutes, you got four. Then 8 and 16. And very rapidly, the whole swimming pool is full of viruses. But if you put one it's full of bacteria. But if you put one virus in there, nothing happens.
0: Oh, okay.
1: So, but if you put one bacterium, yeah. The bacteria will say, hey, there's a bit of food over there. It will eat the virus, and the virus is programmed, virus DNA, it will then go to the nucleus of the bacteria, inject itself into the nucleus and start making copies of itself. So it's kind of alive and kind of not alive.
0: Yeah, right, okay.
1: Making a human, we can't do that. We can, but if you've got $50,000, Dr. Pat, you can get a copy of your favorite dog.
0: Is that right? So you can make a dog.
1: So,
0: oh, man.
1: Yeah. So you just need $50,000. So your dog's getting old and you think, I really love the little blackie. And so you go to this company, you contact them online. They mail a little swab pack to you. Yeah. You swab the inside of your dog's mouth. Yeah. Send off to them, and then they'll deliver back to you a baby blackie. It doesn't have any of the memories.
0: Right.
1: But it's genetically identical to the dog that you've got.
0: Yeah, there you go.
1: What they made were viruses that were totally harmless to humans, which attack only bacteria. Okay. They're called bacteriophage. Right. Bacteriophage means the bacteria means bacteria, and phage means to eat. And these bacteria... These bacteriophages, they kill half of all the viruses on Earth every 2 days. But so they're a threat to bacteria, but not to us.
0: Right.
1: On the other hand, does this mean that somebody can go and make a bad virus? Sure.
0: Right. Ooh, that's scary.
1: AI is kind of a good tool, but a bad master, and it should be heavily regulated. And they're just letting it run crazy, like the early days of having guns in the west of America or railroads, and people could just run roughshod and do bad things, and then we found out later what those bad things were.
0: We can see that starting. Well, science of Dr. Carl, I won't sort of, but I it seems to be heading in that direction if we're not careful, and that's the point you're making there. EVs, electric vehicles, the movie's on, of course, towards, full electric cars. It's better for the environment, Dr. Carl.
1: Yes, and then other people are saying, but no, there's all this embedded carbon involved in making your petrol car. Besides the petrol engine, which burns petrol or diesel, you also had to make the energy, you had to make the steel block for the engine and make the steel for the car and the suspension and the gearbox and the transmission. And surely, that takes, 10 years of running an EV to compensate for it. No, 2 years. If you get rid of your 2-year-old petrol engine car and replace it with an EV, you reduce the lifetime emissions from owning that vehicle. So that's factoring into account the different efficiency of the car engines, the grids and what the grids run off, and then the emissions from actually making the car, and switching over to an EV reduces your greenhouse emissions, which, by the way, are real. So in a straight choice between buying a new car and buying a new electric car, every time the electric car wins very easily. But if the car is more than 2 years old, you're still better off scrapping it in terms of greenhouse emissions. You're still better scrapping and going straight over, except in a case where you've got a brand new car and you drive it maybe 5,000, 6,000 kilometres a year, you hardly drive it, and where the electric grid is totally reliant on coal power. Now, that varies around the world. So if you look at what percentage of the grid is made up of renewables, in America, it's 9%.
0: Right.
1: Australia, 40%. South Australia, 75%. And so I bought a second-hand electric car.
0: Right.
1: And I went and took advantage of that government solar battery thing and have a charger.
0: Oh, yeah.
1: And for the last 2 months,
0: yeah,
1: I've been able to run my house and my car entirely off sunlight.
0: Mm.
1: But there's a disadvantage, mm, which is, wait for it. You ready for it?
0: Mm. Tell me.
1: I run out of milk.
0: You run out of milk because?
1: Because I used to go to the servo,
0: oh, right,
1: and buy $100 worth of liquid hydrocarbons,
0: and
1: at the same time, yeah, I'd buy some milk.
0: Yeah, yeah. Oh, well.
1: But so suddenly it's turned into, hey, we've run out of milk. Did you buy any milk? No, did you? No.
0: But you've got to plug the car in. You've got plenty of time. I think it takes 15, 20 minutes to charge it up. So you go for a little walk and get the milk then, Dr. Carl.
1: No.
0: You're a hybrid. You've got the...
1: No, I charge the electric car.
0: I see.
1: Of the solar panels on the roof.
0: Understood. Sorry, you said that. Oh,
1: so
0: that's even
1: it goes
0: better
1: into the battery, and then I can charge the car at 11 kilowatts.
0: Yeah, when you sleep.
1: It's about 80 kilowatt hours. So it takes me 7 hours to fully charge the car.
0: Yeah, absolutely.
1: But I just top it up every couple of days.
0: Yeah, yeah, yeah.
1: Just, you know, chug it in for an hour. So 1 hour will give me 11 kilowatt hours,
0: right,
1: and you multiply that by 5, it'll give me about 50 or 60.
0: Yeah.
1: So I deliberately bought a poverty pack version,
0: right,
1: of the electric vehicle,
0: yeah,
1: with only one motor instead of two,
0: right,
1: but I've got a range of 612 kilometres
0: instead
1: of 512.
0: Yeah, nice.
1: On the other hand, I don't have a sunroof and I don't have controls that measure where I put my seat, so I have to adjust it each time.
0: Yeah.
1: I swap from my wife. Oh, boo-hoo, life is so hard.
0: That's right, you can handle that one. Dr. Carl, thank you so much. We appreciate your time here in Australia Overnight. Thank you.
1: Pitchy clean. Catch you next time, Dr. Pat.
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0: Saturday morning edition of Australia Overnight. 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This one's come through on the email from Paul in Templestowe. Hi, Pat. The protesters were chanting Die, Hanson, Die, and also, they were saying kill Paul and Hanson. He makes the point that this sort of inflammatory language is irresponsible. I'd agree with that. And, it's just silly, isn't it? And, Paul makes that point on the email. You can do the same through the website, emailing the program as we go. And you can phone 133693. Some weather today around the nation, 15th of August, in Broome, a sunny day and 28 degrees. Perth also sunny and 23 today for Saturday. Perth right now sitting on 8 degrees. In Adelaide, a partly cloudy day, 17 for Adelaide. Right now it's 6. In Melbourne, cloudy and 15 degrees today for Melbourne, 11 degrees currently. Hobart, partly cloudy and 15. Right now it's 5. In over here, we're looking at Canberra, partly cloudy and 15, minus 0.5 in Canberra right now. In Wollongong, a shower or two and 17. A shower or two for Sydney today with a max of 19 degrees. It's 11 degrees currently. Newcastle, shower or two and 19. Brisbane, a shower or two as well, and a max of 22 degrees for Brisbane. Right now it's 12 for the second last day of Eka here in Brisbane. Mostly sunny and 27 in Townsville today, and Darwin, a sunny day, 33 degrees, and Alice Springs, a shower or two and 19 degrees. 133693, your calls across the nation. And also Alex First is our man about town. He's gone to see a show which is a tribute to Neil Diamond. Alex First will tell us all about it next on Australia Overnight.
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0: Yep, on Australia Overnight. Well, we're sort of talking fame because he's our man of our town. He gets out and about and sees some shows. It's Alex First who joins us again on the program. Hi there, Alex.
1: G'day, Pat. Well, at least I rub shoulders with people who are famous because opening nights usually attract like bees to honey or flowers and so on. But I've got to ask you because this was the first album I bought and it remains my favourite. Hot August Night by Neil Diamond. Wow.
0: Yeah.
1: The word wow doesn't even do it justice because remember it was recorded live at the Greek Theatre in Los Angeles and that was back in August 24, 1972.
0: I see.
1: And the album was released December 9, 1972. Now, what about you? What was your first album?
0: I was a bit further than that down the road. Look, I know about Hot August Night. We've spoken on the radio. We play all those great songs, you know, recorded live, as you say. Look, I was born in 1973. So my first album was a little further down the road. It was probably somebody like, Prince or maybe, who else would be my first album? Oh, somebody like that. Maybe like even, why am I thinking Milli Vanilli or somebody daggy like that?
1: Oh, really? Okay.
0: I don't know why. Cold Chisel and these sort of bands, the sort of the pub rock, I remember. I wasn't really a big, I sort of appreciate it more now, but that was sort of my, if you think about, well, what age were you? When you buy your first album, you're about 16, 17, you got your own money, maybe a bit older, and you go to the record store and buy a record. Might have been even Lenny Kravitz, even as late as Lenny Kravitz. I remember buying his albums growing up. So anyway,
1: I suppose it was a formative experience for me because Neil Diamond and Cat Stevens were the artists that I most remember about my youth, right? And both of them really huge, massive. Now, I'm talking about this because, of course, we've got a beautiful noise, the Neil Diamond musical that has opened at Princess Theatre. And I know you are in Brisbane and have been for a few weeks, so you missed the opening night in Melbourne. But let me tell you what a brilliant, brilliant, brilliant show it is. Yes. One of the finest that I've seen this year. And in fact, for many a long year, and part of that has to do with the two that play Neil Diamond, the older and the younger.
0: Wow.
1: So now the reason is only revealed late in the piece, but Neil Diamond is presented as a really tortured soul, Pat. And it's this really superbly written, directed and produced musical. And it's called A Beautiful Noise, the Neil Diamond musical. So you've got the older Diamond played by Terence Crawford. He's aggressive, he's recalcitrant, and he happens to be in therapy. And he's pushed to undertake soul searching by his third wife, Katie. Now, I should mention this. No actor plays Katie in the show.
0: Right.
1: But to wide applause on opening night, the real Katie, who'd flown over from the United States,
0: is that right?
1: On stage at the curtain call.
0: Oh, very
1: alongside
0: cool.
1: The two playing Neil Diamond. It was so cool. It really was outstanding. And I took a photo, which I will cherish because, I mean, Neil Diamond, I don't think there's been a performer that I've admired more in my life. So the story told with the book by Anthony McCartan and music and lyrics by Neil Diamond is poignant and it's powerful. So Diamond's ready to call it quits with the doctor, played by Monica Sayers, when she pulls out a thick songbook containing all of Diamond's lyrics and asks about the feelings behind them. So it is that Diamond takes a walk down memory lane. He recalls the pain, the perseverance, the heartbreak of what obviously has been a star-studded career. And that's also when a younger, nervy Diamond, played by Will Swenson, who's a prolific songwriter, this is Diamond, from his teen years, with that attractive gravel in his voice, enters the frame. So we've got the very start of his career. And the journey begins with Diamond slaving away in Tin Pan Alley, which is in New York City, where he's been writing songs, trying to replicate the Everly Brothers and Buddy Holly for 7 years. He's already married to Jay Posner, played by Alana Tranter, with a baby on board. He desperately needed a break. And that's when a meeting with a legendary American record producer called Ellie Greenwich, played by Hannah Fredrickson, changed his fate. So while Diamond started writing hits for other big-name artists, it took Ellie to recognize that with this unique voice of his, he should become a singer-songwriter. although he was continually plagued by negative thoughts, and boy, was he, she got him to play a live gig, and that was something in and of itself, at a famous small venue called The Bitter End. And that was also where he met and fell in love with a woman who'd become his second wife, Marsha Murphy. Ashley Rubinach plays Marsha. She encouraged him to step out from behind the dark clouds that enveloped him. Really a depressive sort of character. Still, the situation between the two women in his life, Jay, to whom he was initially married and with whom he had two daughters, and Marsha, was messy because they were on the scene at the same time. And in time, Diamond signed a record contract with a very bad crowd that could have ended dreadfully. Still, of course, he went on to become bigger and bigger. He toured the world extensively. He worked continuously and enjoyed the adulation that went with that. That took a toll on his personal life. And after 25 years of marriage, he and Marsha, with whom he had had two sons, divorced. So Diamond felt obliged to keep up the frenetic pace he maintained because while he was making heaps of money, his entourage had grown and grown too. And then the therapist doubles back to the words of a song that Diamond point blank refused to talk about earlier. And it would provide the insight into his upbringing and the anxiousness that he carried with him his entire life. And I've got to say I was greatly moved. He's of Polish and Russian descent. He was born to Jewish parents. Now, through it all, the story unfolds with 29 of the great man's legendary songs. Many have Will Swenson front and center, and he nails their vocalization magnificently. I was really worried heading into the theater, thinking, okay, can anybody get even close to replicating that wonderful sound? I mentioned the gravelly voice. Now, he's got Swenson, attractive, guttural. He's got that baritone voice happening, and he channels Diamond superbly, including transitioning his apprehension into confidence as the narrative develops. And he also benefits from the musical arrangements by Sonny Palladino, expertly realized by the musical director, Nigel Ubrahin, and a nine-piece band who we see, which is great to see on stage, in all their glory in a two-tier setting in Act Two. So all of the big hits, Sweet Caroline, Cracklin' Rosie, Song Sung Blue, You Don't Bring Me Flowers, America, Love on the Rocks, Cherry Cherry, I Am I Said, I've just mentioned some of them.
0: Wow.
1: Many of them are just, you know, there, right? They're, I mean, 29 gives you a pretty good understanding, and he had so many hits. And, you know, early on in the show, you get to hear about the full output of Neil Diamond. 39 albums, 120 million album sales, and 40 top 40 hits. I mean, what a repertoire that is. And I also appreciated the dynamic between Terence Crawford and Monica Sayers as the patient and doctor. And as the older dynamic looking back, Crawford shows his emotional range. The medico Sayers pushes Diamond's buttons with aplomb. Ashley Rubinach, wow, she looks incredible, shines as the important influence Marsha Murphy, introducing light and shade into memorable duets and also a stirring solo. And then she has some backup singers with that as well. Really, really powerful. And a few early numbers showcase the purity of sound evident in Alana Tranter's vocals as the hapless Jay Posner. I couldn't but help feel really sorry for her. Mm. She was the first wife. Mm. And I enjoyed the role played by Anna Fredrickson as the personable Ellie Greenwich as well. It's quite a contrast to the authoritative Rose Diamond, that's Neil Diamond's mum, who Fredrickson also plays. So she's got those dual roles. And backed by a superb cast and ensemble, the choreography by Stephen Hoggart shows a deft touch throughout. The scenic designer, David Rockwell, works with vertical battens of colour, and then there's industrial-style staging after interval. So quite the contrast between Act 1 and Act 2. And the bold pops of colour introduced by the lighting designer, Kevin Adams, in Act 2 are a highlight, as is the splendid sound design by Jessica Paz. You've also got the costuming by Emilio Sosa, from subdued to glittering and spectacular. And I tell you what, bling still goes a long way, Pat. Mm-hmm. And Diamond's quick change costuming from one bling costuming to a costume to the next during the second act, quite something to behold. Yeah, the director's Michael Mayer. Mm-hmm. He's given us a really engaging and memorable production. I really greatly enjoyed it. delving into the life and times of one of the world's great singer, songwriters and performers. 2.5 hours, including interval. It's on at Princess Theatre in Melbourne until the 25th of October. So plenty of opportunities to see it. I know there's been a huge sort of groundswell of talk about this one, and I understand why, because it is such a beauty, a beautiful noise, the Neil Diamond musical. I really encourage people to go along and see it. If you are a fan of Neil Diamond, you will not be disappointed.
0: Well, you can't go wrong with the music. It sounds like it's weaved through a sad life in a way. So yes. Is that right? Yeah, so reflecting those parts of his life, and then there's the fame, and it's all sort of played out on stage.
1: I wonder why so many great artists of all types of genre are rather sad characters. You know, I mean, that's the other side. You know, you've got a lot of performers over the years who suffer from nerves, who have anxiousness. They're always fearing failure. Mm. It's kind of, oh, my golly, can I replicate myself? Will I ever make it? All of those sorts of things. Mm. And even, I mean, I suppose that, I mean, I happen to be watching, I don't know whether you watch it or not, but The Voice on TV at the moment. And, okay, they give the stories and I don't know how heavily produced they are or, you know, I presume they are real, but many of them sort of see this as their last chance to make it kind of thing.
0: I've noticed that, and it's not that. Yeah, it's interesting. With these young people, you sort of think, you know, and we've all been there. They think, oh, if I don't make this show, if I don't get on here and if I don't win, it's all over, which is not really the case. No, it's just part of a journey, isn't it?
1: Well, it's part of the journey, but look, it is hard to make it. It is, you know, you've got to get a break. At times you kind of wonder because there are some magnificent voices out there and you might get a single hit and that's more than most people get, but then they fade into oblivion. Now, how do you build a career? How do you become a worldwide superstar? It's not an easy thing to accomplish. And I reckon, again, that vocal, that gravel in Neil Diamond's voice and the way that the way he can write a song as well. I mean, it was really powerful from the get-go.
0: Now, this show here, the Neil Diamond musical, so Princess Theatre, it's touring, yeah? So it's such a great show. I'm sure it's going to go around.
1: Absolutely. It's bound for success, and I just thought it was magnificent.
0: Alex First, and your website is itellyouwhatithink.com. 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And thanks again for being here in Australia Overnight. Thank you.
1: Always a pleasure. Catch you, Pat.

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9: News not too far away on Australia Overnight, and after news we'll have Terry Barnes, The Week That Was in Politics with Terry, and we'll talk about the focus on Mallengate again from the perspective of, you know, inflation is very high. Parliament has resumed again, so there should be talk about, well, the NDIS, for example, the spending on the NDIS. This has been on the agenda for a while, as you know. It needs to start happening. You know, Parliament's back, so why isn't the discussion around curbing spending on something like that? Immigration, inflation's way too high. But instead, the questions heading towards our Prime Minister are around the gift to the Japanese, or from the Japanese Prime Minister. So we'll talk to Terry Barnes about that, what he thinks about the choice of our PM ending up on that podcast, and we'll also talk about some of those issues, the high inflation and a few other bits and pieces from the politics of the week. So Terry Barnes not too far away as we hit the news. Now, what was I going to talk to you about? I was going to talk to you about something from the fun files here. It was typos, strange typos that have appeared, unfortunate typos. So when you, 133693, have you sent a text or an email, or these days with the corrective text, that something you were going to, that you wanted to say was changed and ended up on the other end and was a bit embarrassing? 133693, all I can think of is that I have a friend, Simon Nash. And a little while ago, I was sending a text to another friend. So I said, I'll come and get you, and then we'll go and get Nashy. and it changed it to Nasty. I'll come and pick you up and then we'll go and get Nasty. But I meant to say we'll go and get Nashy. Unfortunate typos. A billboard in the US, a food chain, in Hardee's, advertised its burgers as 100% anus beef. It was supposed to be Angus. How embarrassing. There you go. Do you still get people checking your text messages? So that's more advertising. There's a few examples there. Anyway, 133-693. Can I squeeze one more in before news? In 1988, Yellow Pages, there was an ad purchased by Banner Travel, and it was supposed to be exotic travel, but they accidentally put erotic travel destinations. A bit embarrassing. So some unfortunate typos. Do you have an example? 133-693. We'll squeeze in your calls. And also Terry Barnes, the week that was in politics, happening after news, which is after this break.
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10: Can I very quickly tell you my favourite New Zealand story? 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I left a pair of socks in the dryer. When we came back to Melbourne, this woman had sent the socks back to Australia in a padded envelope. Turned the envelope over, it said description of contents.
11: Oh no, what's she written?
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5: Afternoons on 3AW.
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9: 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News just around the corner. Then Terry Barnes, the week that was in politics. Yes, we'll talk about the gift from the Japanese Prime Minister and a few other issues when we look at the news of the week. That's after the 4am news, and then after the 5am news in an hour, Olympia Kwiatkowski, the official voice of the weekend, will join us the first segment. Welcome to the weekend.
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20: Hello, I'm Jack Fenwick. WA's Treasurer has rejected the findings of the Productivity Commission's interim report on the GST deal. The Commission claims the current arrangement has proven too costly to the federal government. Its primary recommendation is to return to the pre-2018 deal, with two other suggestions being modified versions of the previous and current arrangements. Rita Saffiotti says the Commission's proposals are unacceptable.

0: choices and to cut off our connections. To look inwards, to have no friends to work with, no partners to trade with, and no opportunities to grow from.
1: Senators have given the federal government the green light to pass sweeping reforms to the National Disability Insurance Scheme. Labor's reforms would cut around $38 billion from the scheme over 4 years and remove 160,000 participants. The inquiry is recommending the legislation pass Parliament ahead of its debate next week. The Greens remained opposed to the legislation, but the Coalition is expected to back the cuts. Detectives have seized CCTV footage of three students from the night they allegedly sexually assaulted a 14-year-old girl in a Bondi alleyway. The teenage boys who attend Sydney's prestigious Scots College have been charged with aggravated sexual assault over the July attack. Investigators have seized several items from the boys' homes. The federal government will no longer provide case-by-case updates on H5 bird flu as the outbreak continues to spread. Testing has now confirmed Tasmania's first case, while another suspected death from the strain is being examined. The disease is now present in every Australian state. And police south of Brisbane are being praised after helping deliver a baby in the driveway of a police station. A couple was rushed to the Logan Hospital when they realised the baby couldn't wait and flagged down nearby officers for help. Acting Senior Sergeant Kushla Rhodesy commending the officers for their quick thinking.
2: All I can commend is Senior Constable Ziviani acted so professionally and calm in that situation.
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1: The Fremantle Dockers have officially secured the minor premiership with a 24-point win over Adelaide in Perth. The Dockers didn't have it easy, with the Crows bringing the fight for most of the game. Fremantle coach Justin Lomuir says the last fortnight have been great practice for finals.
4: They were 9-3 the last 12 weeks. Yeah, they don't allow uncontested marks, so they defend one-on-one and force you to a contest, so that element of it was finals-like.
1: In the NRL, South Sydney have beaten the Bulldogs 22-6, while the Dolphins managed to keep the Sea Eagles scoreless at Brookvale Oval for the first time in 33 years in a 22-0 demolition. The result all but rules Manly out of making. And Bangladesh will begin day three of the first test in Darwin on 6 for 351, leading Australia by 153 runs.
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3: Checking your weather around the country. Canberra, partly cloudy with a chance of morning fog and a top of 15 degrees. Adelaide, partly cloudy with a slight chance of a shower in the afternoon, 17 the top. Perth, sunny, a top of 23 degrees. Brisbane, a shower or two in the late morning and 22. Sydney, a shower or two in the middle of the day, a top of 19. And Melbourne, partly cloudy with a chance of a shower and a top of 15 degrees.
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5: Overnight, Terry Barnes is here with the week that was in politics. He joins us every weekend on the program. Hi there, Terry.
6: Good morning, Pat.
5: Fair to say a bit of a strange week in politics. I mean, we can say that every week or many weeks, but, you know, we focused on this Mallengate, the media. Surely there was something else that should have come to the fore, but that seems to be something that drew the attention of many people this week.
6: Well, certainly the governor of the Reserve Bank, Michelle Bullock, made clear there are other things that were cooking, including the fact that our inflation rate is still too high, and she's more or less foreshadowed that there's more interest rate pain to come. But we didn't really talk about that, did we? We talked about two melons, two big Japanese melons that were gifted to the Prime Minister by the Japanese Prime Minister, Sanae Takaichi, when she was here a couple of months ago. And, of course, he made a bit of fun of in that notorious Bush Barbie podcast about 6 weeks ago. But this has been a sleeper, hasn't it, Pat? I mean, because that was actually, as I said, 6 weeks ago, the comment about the melons and likening them to Pamela Anderson, that was picked up at the time.
5: Right.
6: So it was overshadowed by his comments about fancying Kylie Minogue. But a former Japanese ambassador to Australia actually wrote an article for The Australian which indicated that not all was well with the Japanese relationship as a result of this. And that basically captured the whole of the media's attention in Canberra for the whole week, notwithstanding everything else that was going on, including a resumption of Parliament sitting. So it was really... it made me quite melancholy to think about it because it's quite a trivial issue in some ways. You know, the podcast, the comment, it does reveal quite a lot about the crassness and crudity of the Prime Minister's sense of humour, no question. But the thing that struck me about all of this is the fact that senior Labor women actually rallied around him and said, "Nothing to see here." If it was a Liberal Prime Minister, I don't think those same Labor women would have been saying the same things. They would be actually out for his head. So that was interesting. But the fact that our whole, serious political public discourse was derailed by a couple of melons, I think says a lot for, I think, the state of politics in Australia, but also I think the state of the way that we cover politics as well.
5: Well, that was my question. What does it say about us? Yeah, the way we cover politics. You've been in this game for a little while. Is it different to the way it was that people go for the headlines or the gotcha moments? What does it say about that? The current way we cover politics, and you pointed towards this as well. What does this say about our Prime Minister's sense of humour, which is way off?
6: Well, let's go last one first. It is way off. He likes jokes at other people's expense, and I don't think that's a good thing in anybody, let alone a politician. But certainly, I guess he was trying to show that he doesn't take himself too seriously. And he's also trying, I think, to get to the podcast generation rather than the older voters who are more used to traditional media. But if you're banging on an act, and certainly I think the podcaster who was, an actress who playing a part as much as anything, just like Norman Gunston was back in the day. He was an actor, of course, not an actress, but.
5: Character. Comedic character. Like Count Binface.
6: That's a much better way of putting it. Yeah. But unfortunately, the bin didn't win. But
5: right,
6: there you
5: okay.
6: go.
5: Yeah, I was gonna ask
6: but
5: you about
6: but
5: that.
6: But yes, look, I think sometimes politicians, particularly prime ministers and not leaders of the opposition, need to act like grown-ups. Not like juvenile delinquents, not like schoolboys sniggering behind the woodshed as they're having a secret ciggy. I think the reality is that the Prime Minister lost a bit of perspective there, lost a bit of judgment, and certainly didn't act like a statesman, didn't act like a national leader. And that's something we can talk about. But certainly I think the media's piling on from the Australian article on Monday in the way that they had to basically make it a story that dominated the week. And to credit to the opposition too, they helped kick it along in a political sense. And that's what the game of politics is all about.
5: Right.
6: But certainly it trivialised, I think, the national conversation. It trivialised the issues that really we have to deal with. And it certainly trivialised, I think, the parliamentary institution being so, well, obsessed with a pair of melons.
5: And who's responsible for this? I think the government, to put it back to them, I think we've got something to answer for too as the voter or the media or the public. But they've, you know, Albanese and his government have always been this sort of top-line type government that says, you know, we'll just get involved and really get in, you know, into this lighter stuff. If it's The Voice, look, we don't know the details yet. Just leave it up to us. Capital gains and negative gearing. Oh, well, we'll sort of get to it when we get to details too. So this is sort of the tone of it all, and it's blown up in their face.
6: Well, I think that's true. But you said it's not the voters. I think it is the voters. I mean, when it comes to the way that politics is covered, the way the media serves it to us, is what they judge the public wants to hear. They want to be amused. We want to be titillated. We want to have a laugh, or laugh at our political class, if you want to put it that way. And certainly, I don't think that's the case at all. I think many people might have raised an eyebrow, might have had a bit of a titter at the Prime Minister's comments. But most people say, oh, that's appalling. I mean, but he's the Prime Minister. The country shouldn't be saying things like that. And as far as the Prime Minister goes, he's got a tin ear about it, or he's gone into the traditional politician mode of never admit anything. So while he's been pressured to apologise for the comments, he's basically saying there's nothing to see here. No need to apologise at all. I think in that sense, he's misread the room very badly, not just the political and parliamentary room, but the voter room as well. But really, it's lowest common denominator stuff, Pat.
5: Yes.
6: If the media and the, you know, politicians, parliamentarians, MPs and parties think that's what the public want to talk about, then that's what they'll make sure the public does talk about.
5: Well, I guess on that note, maybe we should cast an eye over some of the other events. I guess inflation or the rate of interest was held on Tuesday, wasn't it? The Reserve Bank, and pointing towards interest rates in the future. Inflation is too high. What does that tell you? Government spending is still out there. Here I am kicking the government again, but I mean, that's fueling inflation, no doubt about it. I guess petrol prices. So, Pauline Hanson's back in the news. Well, Count Binface, there's other things that we should be talking about.
6: Well, that's right, but we're not, are we? We're talking about melons. I'm sure they're very tasty melons, and they're very special melons. I understand that.
5: Yes, Japanese.
6: Grown in Japan in a particular way, and they're very rare and scarce, and it was actually a very generous personal present.
5: Yeah.
6: But certainly you're right. I mean, there are other issues, particularly the economic situation, and Michelle Bullock indicated that Reserve Bank is not going to be too kind to us in the foreseeable future. There's the question about falling house prices, particularly in the major capital cities, and which the government refuses to say is connected with their decisions around particularly the capital gains tax changes in the budget back in May, that they refuse to take credit for the falling house prices, which they say we've needed all along to get younger first homeowners into the market. So it's a funny little world we live in, Pat.
5: It is.
6: And it's all comes down to a pair of melons.
5: Is there an economist amongst them all there? You know, that's right. For them to say, oh, falling house prices, this is going to be good. This is a good idea. Then they've woken up one day and thought, oh, hang on, the values of the markets has fallen, and actually that's not that good. Sorry about that. I mean, give them a calculator.
6: Well, that's right, but it's it comes down to the capacity to repay, and basically people's incomes are not growing against costs in the way that they should. That's what high inflation does. That's what high interest rates do. So certainly I think these are real issues that the government is actually dodging. And maybe in a very perverse sort of way, the Prime Minister is actually happy. The Prime Minister is actually taking the opportunity, I think, to allow the Mellon Gate debate to continue, because it means it's a diversion from distraction from talking about these other issues or being held to account in the media, particularly about those other issues.
5: Well, there you go. Well, maybe it is, not a strategy, but it has pointed away from these other issues, including, immigration, of course. We should be talking about that, and curbing NDIS spending. You say Parliament's back. I mean, what's happened that's all been put on hold. Is that going to move forward? That's pretty important.
6: Well, those are big questions. Of course, when it comes to immigration, I mean, the issue of the week was the opposition housing spokesman, Andrew Bragg, telling the National Press Club that he's done his numbers in terms of housing availability and says the magic number for net overseas migration is 180,000, which is not what Angus Taylor subsequently said, or not what anybody else said. But he made a freelance foray not just into immigration policy, but into, into tax policy and into all, a range of other policy areas which belong to other shadow ministers and haven't been considered by shadow cabinet, it turns out. So the opposition, again, is at sixes and sevens when it really needs to get its act together develop real policies, two, agree on them, three, sell them. And they haven't really been selling anything since the thought bubbles before the budget with immigration and after the budget with particularly tax reform and getting rid of bracket creep. I mean, they put the ideas out there and then they don't go and sell them. Mm. And then they wonder why people don't love them.
5: Maybe next week the melons will go away and we'll talk about some other issues. But in the meantime, 133-693 to join the conversation here on the program. And Terry Barnes, thanks again for your segment, The Week That Was in Politics. Thanks, Terry.
6: Thanks, Pat.
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21: And William has been waiting patiently on the line in Eagleby. Hi there, William.
22: G'day. This is the person who's in Parliament who made the comments about monoculturalism and multiculturalism. That individual who doesn't want monoculturalism is actually has no understanding of what's going on with multicultural in this culture of Australia. We need monoculturalism. And what they're suggesting are that it's all related to business and it's related to commerce and all that type of thing is just another blatant lie about how multiculturalism and monoculturalism works.
21: We have okay, have well, there you go. The monoculture, what's the difference?
22: The difference is we have to be distinct. We have to have a monoculturalism so that we know the difference between who we are. This is our country, Australia country. We're not, we don't belong to any other country. We belong to Australia. And that's what we need to promote. Not only for tourism, but also for civilization. You can't have abstract culturalism in a monoculture. It just causes division.
21: Yes.
22: And it causes problem.
21: Yep, yep. And the phrasing, I know you're, well, you're obviously referring to Colin Hanson with the monoculturalism versus multiculturalism. I think they sort of, they connect somewhere along the way. Because you can come here and join the culture or sort of get on board the opportunity that's here. If you're pulling in a different direction, I get what you're saying. You know, you're just causing division. So, different labels for a different thought. William, thank you. Thanks for waiting there. Let's go to Cameron, who's on the line as well. Hi there, Cameron.
23: Hang on.
21: Cameron.
23: Hello.
21: G'day, mate.
23: How are you going, mate?
21: Good.
23: Yeah, you there?
21: Yes. Loud and clear.
23: Okay. You were talking about text messaging earlier and maybe you sent one as a mistake, like with grammar?
21: Yep, that's right, with the autocorrect or grammar,
23: sending text message to the wrong person.
21: Oh, yeah, that's right. Well, you're typing about that person, so you put their name in and you accidentally send it to them. Is that what's happened?
23: No, Pat, I'll give you the breakdown.
21: Right.
23: I'm going to work, my daily commute. I'm letting my wife know that I'll have a good day. See you soon. I love you. My man's trying to find out where I am. You know, I'm 10 minutes from work. I'll be there soon.
21: Yeah.
23: I come to work. My manager looks at me and blows me a kiss. Guess who got the first? See you soon. I love you. Who got that?
21: Oh, well, there you go. Is the relationship with your boss okay that you can say, see you soon, I love you? Or did he fall off his chair? He or she fall off her chair?
23: I don't know, Pat, because I left that job 3.5 years ago. Really bit in the dust. I've moved
21: on. Yeah, right. Funny. Yeah, I'll see you soon and I love you. I like it. All right, Cameron, thank you, mate. We'll take a break and come back. We'll talk food with Adrian Richardson on Australia Overnight after this. And then after the news, the 5 a.m. news, which is, 35 minutes away, Olympia Kwiatkowski joins us in the studio.
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0: time for Food Again in Australia Overnight with Adrian Richardson, chef, restaurateur and host of Richo's Hungry as Hell on SBS is back on the show. G'day, Richo.
1: G'day, Pat. It's great to talk to you again.
0: We're both in the same city. We should catch up, I know. Well, anyway, you're busy and I've doing the radio show from 4BC Studios and you're currently in Brisbane as well. So we're connecting as far as that goes. Richo, which is nice.
1: Yeah, we're in the same city and we still have to talk on the phone.
0: We should find time
1: to get this together.
0: As I started saying that, I'm thinking, I'll put my foot in it. He's going to say, well, come and see me then. But the reason you spend time in Brisbane, of course, a lot, because of your food commitments. Let's talk about this one on Thursday, the 20th of August. Tell me about the Butcher's Table Dinner Series. So Fallon's Brisbane, Howard Street Wharves under the Story Bridge there. Meat and you're on the grill. Tell me about this.
1: Yeah, well, so what it is a collaboration with a company that I've been working with, which is Stanbroke Foods, which is one of the biggest beef producers in Australia. They produce everything from Wagyu beef, grass-fed beef, Angus, grain-fed and organic beef as well. So they're a huge producer, and I've been doing a lot of work with them. And part of this series is The Butcher's Table. The Fallon's people, that's a great place. If you come to Brisbane, you've got to go to Fallon's. So it's a collaboration between, beautiful beef, at a great location, and they also produce their own beer, so we're going to match some of the food with beer.
0: Right.
1: But it's five courses, and it's just a great night, a great place to be. And I've been, Pat, you're going to be proud of me. I made some really good Wagyu beef sausages, Italian style. You're going to love that part of it.
0: Oh, yeah, okay. So Italian style, that means got a bit of a kick to it, pepper or that sort of style? Is that what you mean?
1: A little bit of finocchio, which is fennel.
0: Oh, yeah.
1: I love putting fennel in there, a little bit of garlic. And what I do with the garlic, Pat, is I braise it slowly in olive oil so it softens it up. So you don't get that really horrible garlic breath. You get that nice, subtle, comfy garlic sort of flavour.
0: Yeah.
1: Lots of fresh herbs in there. Of course, you need a little bit of Wagyu fat in there. That's what makes it really delicious. And a little bit of pork as well, but mostly beef. And so I've made them up, tied them up with string. And they're hanging at the moment. But that we're going to do with a beautiful peperonata, which is, capsicums that have been roasted and take the skin and the seeds off them. And we cook that down with some lovely soft onions and put some capers in there, some basil and olive oil. That's just a beautiful, real Italian-style way of eating the sausage. We'll grill it over the char grill and then put it on top of the peperonata. It's just a beautiful way to eat. You just want to just wipe it off onto a big thing of pasta d'orda bread and just eat it. It's just going to be beautiful.
0: Pasta d'orda.
1: Oh, pasta d'orda, which is Italian hard bread. It's white, hard. It's got that real crust to it.
0: Yeah.
1: Pat, with pasta d'orda, with bread, I've seen a lot of recipes, Italian recipes where they actually make pasta from the breadcrumbs.
0: Right. Sorry, they make pasta from the, I was distracted by you say pasta d'orda. My nonna used to say, testa d'orda, like hard, d'orda is hard, testa is hard head. Anyway, so tell me about this. Sorry,
1: testa d'orda, that's right. You got a hard head, you're not
0: hard
1: I've been looking at some old recipes and look, the pasta made with the breadcrumbs is a real peasant style. Italy was very poor, at the turn of the century, and it was a very poor country. And so these recipes where they use the breadcrumbs from the dry bread, they mix it with water and they roll it and they cook that little pasta. They'll roll it out like a little orecchietti or something, and they'll cook that in a broth made with some boiled bones or some fish bones or something. But beautiful old style cooking. But it's when we started talking about the pasta d'orda, that recipe came to mind. But
0: there's
1: some. That's the thing about Italian food. It's simple stuff is often the best, isn't it?
0: Yeah. Well, it is the simple. And as you say, coming from the poorer sort of heritage, you didn't have much, so you had to invent ways to make what you had taste delicious and great. And sometimes when you've got less to choose from, you're more inventive, and that's what's happened.
1: Exactly. I mean, I might tell a story about, we're going right off topic here now, but I'll tell you a story. My grandfather, my nonno, comes from the north of Italy, Alto Adige, which is on the border of Austria And I remember polenta in our family is called Nono's cake because my grandfather would always stir the pot over the stove because it takes a while to cook it out. But he was telling me that they couldn't afford, they were so poor, they couldn't afford wheat or wheat flour to make bread. So they would often have polenta. They would, you know, cut a slice of that and that would be their bread that they would eat. You know, you could toast it and do stuff with it. But, you know, they may do with the polenta. That's all they had. And when I went up to the village, years ago, I went to see the village, everywhere around the village is all this corn drying outside all the houses. Right. So they still to this day, they live and breathe polenta.
0: Australia Overnight, we're talking food with Adrian Richardson, who's currently in Brisbane. And, we'll give you the details of how you could, are you booked out yet? Our listeners can still get involved on Thursday at the Butcher's Table.
1: It's a Thursday, the 20th of August.
0: Yeah.
1: And if they go to, the Felons website, or if they go to my Instagram page, there's a link there. It's Chef Adrian Richardson. You can go to the link there. But Felons Brewery, which is a great place on Howard Smith Wharves. Yep. If they go to that, it's the Butcher's series. They'll be able to find it fairly easily. If not, they can call you, Pat. And you'll give them the details, give them the phone
0: number. That's right. Call the radio station. Absolutely.
1: Yeah, exactly. Yeah. And it should be really easy to find, but we'll get you there. And the tickets are, it's five courses. So we've got, some lovely brazola, some wagyu brazola and some, grass fed brazola. We've got the lovely, the sausage as well. We've got another dish in there as well. We've got a beautiful, we're going to have wagyu beef and grass fed beef as well up against each other on the same thing. So it's a very generous portions.
0: Yeah.
1: And then we've got a lovely rhubarb creme brulee at the end of it. So lovely yeah, dishes. Really nice.
0: Now, I might be overthinking it. So just for, you know, when you look at a menu, when it's beef and meat, what's the etiquette? What am I looking for? You know, there's all this thing about, you know, how you want it cooked. Just give me a little general guide for somebody. I sit down at the restaurant. Sorry if this is such a simple question, but I'm looking at the menu. What am I looking for? You know, the Wagyu. I know that's sort of a great cut. You know, tell me a bit about what I should be looking for when looking at a menu when it comes to beef and meat.
1: Yeah, look, most places now, it's quite common to find, venues with three or four different cuts of meat on it. You know, so my venues have had up to 14 different cuts of meat and everything from grass fed to grain fed to wagyu. And as you move through those things, grass fed is going to be a little bit leaner and you're going to be able to have, if you feel like you've done a good week's work and you want to have a big thick steak, a 300 gram porterhouse.
0: Yeah.
1: Well, your grass fed's going to be great. You know, and going into grain fed as well, you're going to have that lovely marble score 4 to 5, which is a little bit of marbling through there, a little bit of fat in there. Yeah. So you're going to have that lovely juiciness and that mouth feel and you're going to be, they're going to be a reasonable price for a decent steak. Once you start moving into different brands, things like a Black Onyx, which is, you know, Angus and Wagyu grain fed sort of thing. You start getting into pure Wagyu, and you start getting marble scores from 7 to 8, you're getting into really, really rich food. And the beef is really rich and it's going to fill you up quickly. So what you'll find is, as you're getting up, if you want to try a Wagyu steak, marble score 8 to 9, you're probably looking at about 100 grams to 150 grams per person.
0: Right.
1: So those sorts of steaks would be something, it'd be like, you know, a 250 gram Wagyu porterhouse, marble score, you know, 7 to 8. I would say, how about we order one for you and I to share, Pat, and we would have it and get them to carve it for us, have some lovely leafy green vegetables with it, maybe, you know, some fries or some mash with it. Yeah. But you'd be amazed at 100 grams of Wagyu steak is enough to fill you up. It is so rich and beautiful, and it's an amazing steak to try. It's not something that you can eat all the time. It is quite expensive, but please give it a go. It is an incredible, incredible steak, and the texture, the mouthfeel, the tenderness, the richness of it, that buttery richness, It really shows how beef production has changed a lot.
0: And how red in the middle, you know, if it's a bit chewy, I'm not a big fan of that. So that's about being sort of rare or medium rare. Is that something, a personal choice?
1: Yeah, look. look, when it comes to steaks, look, most people will have medium rare, which means it's going to be sort of like pink in the middle. It may seem like it's a little bit on the rarer side, a little bit rawer. When you cut into it, you shouldn't have juices coming out of it. It should be nice and tender. And if it's a good steak, it'll have a good mouthfeel. The more you cook a steak, as we move up into medium and medium rare, you tend to lose some of the juices from the steak. And the more you cook it, the muscle fibers tense up a little bit more. So it tends not to be as soft and tender as a medium rare steak. But in saying that, Pat, it's up to you how you like it. You see stories of someone ordering a well done steak and the chef throwing it around in the kitchen and throwing it up on the floor. Yeah. And stuff. That doesn't happen. Right. And if it does, that person would be out the door quicker than you could say it. I find that older Europeans, they tend to like their meat cooked more.
0: Right.
1: And you can see, in the old days before refrigeration, you cook everything all the way through to make sure you'd kill all the pathogens in it. We don't have those problems now. And another thing is, when you see a well-done steak in, it could be a pregnant lady. It's her first pregnancy. She's gone out for a steak and, the doctor said to make sure that all your fish and your meat are cooked all the way through. Who are we to judge?
0: Yep.
1: My job, Pat, is to make sure that the steak you get is beautiful and delicious. And look, if it's a cut like an onglet or a flank steak or something that really, if you cook it well done, it's not going to be great. I might pop out and say, hey, instead of that one, try this one. It's going to be really good if it's well done. And if you do it properly, you still give the customer the respect they deserve and you guide them in the right direction. And most waiters are pretty good with that. They'll say, hey, actually, that one's not great if it's well done. Yeah. Try this one and you're going to have a great experience. That's what it's about.
0: How many times in your career have you answered that question? The thing is, if you're doing a gardening show, and I did with, Darren James and Jenna Misson, the lemon tree, every week they get asked about a lemon tree. You must get asked this every week, Richo, about cooking meat and these sorts of things for anything else.
1: My job, I'm a chef, but having worked in the media as well, I'm also a communicator. Every now and again, someone will say to me, hey, Richo, salt loves meat loves salt. I put lots of salt on my meat now and it tastes so much better. Yeah. People remember the tips. And if I can share some of the tricks that I've learned along the way to make your cooking that little bit better and more enjoyable, that's my joy, Pat. That's what I really aspire to. I've learned all these skills and I'm a tradesman. My job is to pass on my skills. So for me to be able to pass it on to you and all the listeners, that gives me a great deal of joy.
0: Love it. All right, mate. Well, thank you. And we can see you on the TV too, SBS. The show's still, of course, still on there, Hungry as Hell with Richo.
1: Thank
0: you. That's still going. Okay, nice.
1: But I reckon you and I could talk for 3 hours,
0: we could. We'll see you in the telly. We'll see you in Brisbane and also at the market too. That's another thing. As I play your music, is it the Preston Market? Yeah, anyway.
1: I did a cooking show, a cooking demonstration a couple of weeks ago. It went really, really well.
0: Yeah.
1: Amazing. I'll probably do another one there, but I'm always at the Preston Market. That's where I do my shopping.
0: Oh, great.
1: It's a great place to go to.
0: I'll come and see you there.
1: Yeah.
0: Adrian Richardson on Australia Overnight. Thank you.
1: Absolute pleasure, Pat. Thank you.
0: And Jake's on the line now in Werribee. Hi there, Jake.
2: G'day, Pat. Thanks, Richo, for making me hungry, by the way. That's made me very hungry. That was... He's explained it very well. I'm a chef myself, and that sounded good.
0: Okay.
2: I want a piece
0: good
2: of that.
0: To know.
2: Thank you, mate. That sounded really good.
0: Awesome.
2: That's not why I'm ringing. Kind of forgot because of that. I'm thinking about food now, but... the big thing is... I just want to have a bit of a spiel. It's not a sob story. I'm just sort of chucking my 2 cents out there, sort of asking for a miracle in a way as well. Someone might be hearing this that might be able to help me, blah, blah, blah, blah, blah.
0: Yep.
2: My situation is I have been on the job seeker for a bit too long. I'm not proud of it. I started on the job seeker because of a work cover incident. That was a complete accident. No one to blame. It was what it was, and it only dragged on because there was no final result because it's damage to my teeth and it exceeded $5,000. of damage, which meant it went to a higher situation, and I didn't receive any money for a long period last year, basically, and lost my car in that time because I couldn't afford it, couldn't fix it and all that stuff, blah, blah, blah. So in that little moment, I moved back to my mum's as well. I had to, had no car. It all sort of went downhill from there. I got on the job seeker. That helps you get a job as well. That's the whole point. I got on the job seeker in October. The reason I'm mentioning the date is it hit me yesterday talking to my stepdad. He just mentioned the word super, and it clicked. I've got a lot of super. I've never touched it. I've always paid my super since I was 15 years old. My first job at Woolworths.
0: Yep.
2: And I remember even accidentally got put on another super, switched it over. I remember seeing the digits back 10, 5 years ago or whatever. I was like, there's going to be, basically, I probably could get a house loan, you know what I'm saying? And I'm sitting here without a job, and the holy trinity of bad luck with the no house, car, and job.
0: Right. So, but you got the super.
2: Exactly right. So I'm trying to, that's right, I've called up REST earlier this week. It's all going through, and then they ask about how long I've been on the job seeker. It's all right if we check it. They ask my permission, no worries. Comes back, you got a red light, like a no. And I'm like, what do you mean?
0: Which means you can't, the red light is you can't access your super, is that they're saying? You can't get the money.
2: Access it, basically. And what they were checking was how long I'd been on the job seeker for, and it exceeded 26 weeks, 6 months.
0: Right.
2: And I have been on it since October, right? I don't like it, not proud, but it's, I was like, I'm well exceeded that. And I got
0: But the longer you're unemployed, the more you would need the money there, Jake. So the rule is,
2: hey, I see what you're saying, but I also pay rent. So I would like to get into the housing industry at the same time, and I don't have a car. Is that what you're, you're only allowed to take $10,000 out, right?
0: Right.
2: I can spare $10,000 as a 30-year-old for when I'm 65. I think it will set me up better.
0: It's going to work for you, no worries. Yep.
2: I'm 31 right now. I'm at that stage where it all happens, you know? Like, mates are popping kids out of houses, and I'm sitting here without
0: a and you want the 10 grand to sort of get you going, maybe go towards a house deposit or whatever.
2: Yeah, get a car. I can Uber because I have Uber. I'm allowed to Uber, but I lost my car because I got hit last year, and I got paid $6,000. I actually paid my stepdad back, who I borrowed it off. Times are rough too. I can't just re-borrow money all the time. And
0: good on you, mate. You're fighting. You're not letting it get you down. You're getting the money. You're paying people back. It sounds like you're all on track. I don't know the rules. Why did they say no? You're telling me you can access $10,000, and that rings a bell. And why do they knock you back? Because you've been unemployed for too long.
2: Not long enough on the job seeker. So
0: not long
2: I
0: enough.
2: Met a girl, right? And I thought I was doing the right thing. And I told Centrelink that I'd moved out of mum's house and I'm not paying them the $100 I was paying, bugger all, a week. Mm. And I'm paying now, going to pay that to my girlfriend.
0: Mm.
2: So I also meant I was living in Werribee compared to Taylor's Lakes.
0: Mm.
2: So it just made things easier. But, reporting.
0: But that shouldn't matter.
2: Shouldn't matter, I know. But so what happened was my girlfriend had a very good work week. She exceeded the amount that you can work, basically. And it would have cancelled in April, it would have cancelled it out. So I'm sitting on 17 weeks, they reckon, on JobSeeker.
0: Mm-hmm.
2: So I've got this 9 week, I've got to wait another 9 weeks till I can pull it out. But I've really been on it. Yeah, so just get my own money. I'm not asking, so I can stop getting
0: everyone
2: else's money.
0: All right, Jake. Well, somebody can help you. But, I mean, if it's 9 weeks away and you've put up with it for this long, I mean, you might find a job in the meantime. Great, that's a bonus. But 9 weeks is 4 weeks. It's 2 months. So what are we now? August, September, October. By November, you'd be able to get the money and get your life back on track. So is that sort of your thinking?
2: 100%. That is the plan. And I couldn't wait for this 9 weeks. I'm basically calling because I've if anyone's hearing this and they don't know any other ways that they can help me in this, or
0: I'm looking for
2: work and I'm a chef by trade. That's the other thing. So I'm not even saying this.
0: Well, you know, what the best case scenario is, that you get a job, the super stays in where it is, and it does what it needs to do, sort of interest, or you have it there for your retirement, and you get a job in the meantime. So, okay, 133-693, do you know the rules about accessing your super? Is it a good idea or a bad idea? Maybe some advice. I know each individual circumstance is different. Some people might encourage you to do it, or others not. Keep listening, Jake. There's somebody there who's an expert in this space, I'm sure. 133-693 is my number. We'll talk to Judy after this break.
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0: And Judy's on the line. Hi there, Judy.
11: Hello, Pat. How are you going today?
0: I'm going well, Judy. We've had a good show. It's been great.
11: Pat, can you appease my curiosity, please?
0: Have you
11: moved permanently to Queensland?
0: Oh.
11: Because originally, Pat,
0: yes,
11: and I listen all the time, you said it was only going to be for a week. Now it's what, nearly a month? Have you moved from good old Melbourne?
0: How interesting that you're asking this. Did I say a week? It was always going to be an extended stay. I was a bit vague on the dates. I've got a cousin that I haven't seen for a little while, and I went and saw him for a long time. He's older than me, sort of on my dad's side, on the Gold Coast, and he was asking me the same question. Are you going to stay? Is it permanent? It's only the month this time round, but I like it here. It might be something. Oh, boy, Judy, it'd be a bit of a life change for me, maybe. But no, not that. No, I've been here for 3 weeks and I'm back next week to Melbourne, Judy. So I'll be back there.
11: I know it's tempting, Quentin, but I thought you were a good old Melbourneite, Pat. I really did.
0: Well, I am. Yeah, I do. It's always been my patch. But sometimes, do you think I could do the often people, could I make it work, the Melbourne-Brisbane mix, I wonder, Judy? How would I do that? I guess flying back and forth, I need to work out the finance side of that. But maybe. Anything's possible. I just like to think things will work out, is the way I approach it.
11: You've got your family, you've got your children in Melbourne. That must be a little bit heart-wrenching.
0: It will be, yeah, of course. Yeah, that's right. It's not an easy decision. You're 100% right there, Judy. Yeah, no, you're all over it. You do listen. I'm glad you do, and you've obviously, yes, you've remembered what I've said along the way, and that's 100% right. It's not easy just to pick up. My roots are in Melbourne. But there's, as I say, there's always ways of making things work if you put your mind to it. I like to hope. Mark's in Stall. Hi there, Mark.
12: What's up? Good morning, Pat.
0: G'day,
12: morning,
0: there,
12: Julianne. I mean, yeah. Right, let's get on to the point. Bloke that was talking about his super, he needs to get a Q220 from Centrelink. That shows you've been on benefits for so long. Then, yeah, his 10 grand's only 7 grand because 3 grand's taken out on tax, which at tax time you get it back.
0: Right.
12: 3 grand back. Oh. How do I know all this? Because I've been through it all
0: before.
12: You've
0: got to do it. Right.
12: So you go and get paper copies from the super mob. They mail it to you. That'll take 3 or 4 weeks. By the time you sign it, send it, do everything. That's nearly 9 weeks.
0: Right. And he's already waiting a period of time to be eligible. So that was 8 weeks, 9 weeks. So it'll be after Christmas that he'll get 7 grand. And then he's got to wait for tax time to get the other 3 back. Maybe he's going to put it
12: correct.
0: In the bank.
12: And, you know, people say, I've been there and done all of that. That's how I know.
0: Yep. Do you regret, how much did you get out? Can I ask, was it the 10,000? Is that the limit?
12: 10 grand's the limit. But you only get 7 of it, and at tax time you get the other 3 back. Don't ask me how that bit works, because
0: that's bizarre.
12: Yeah, you get the 3 grand back in whole.
0: Well, maybe you could get the 3 grand back because you're eligible to get it back. But maybe, well, I guess he might be the same, because if your income's low, you'll get the money back. Okay, well, there's always a bit of mucking around with these sorts of things, I guess, there, Mark. But if if he's responsible, maybe he can bank the 7 grand, get the 3 when it comes there, and then he's got his 10 and maybe get his car and get Uber going and he's back on track, Mark.
12: Well, that's all I can suggest.
0: Was it good for you? Did it help you out? The 10 grand?
12: Mate, I had me backside scraping on the ground that much. I burned a pair of shorts out.
0: Right. So it sort of just give you a bit of a push in the right direction.
12: Gives you a bit of extra, Centrelink don't reduce your wages or anything like that. So, yeah.
0: Right. So it doesn't affect that.
12: No. Okay. All right, that's my little tidbit.
0: Thank you, Mark. Good on you, mate. We appreciate it. Okay, 133-693. We'll take a break and come back with news, and after news, the official voice of the weekend is here. Olympia Kotowski with her segment, Welcome to the Weekend, right after news, which is after this.
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0: Time to do this weekend. Well, Olympia has you covered. Has you covered? Yeah. With her segment, welcome to the weekend after the news. 133693 is the number to speak to Olympia from air shows on the Gold Coast. And there's also, forget about hibernating this winter, Orange in New South Wales has a great winter festival that Olympia will tell you about. What about you? Anything happening you can tell us about? 133693, phone now.
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29: Hello, I'm Jack Fenwick. The Prime Minister claims the US President will consider exempting Australia from its tariffs. Federal politics reporter Nelson Scott.
30: The Prime Minister and Donald Trump have spoken for the first time since March. The two leaders discussed a number of key priorities, including the AUKUS Defence Pact. The talks follow America's decision to impose a 12.5% tariff on Australian goods, claiming we've failed to police slavery in our supply chains. Anthony Albanese's push for a full exemption from tariffs, or at least a return to the previous 10% levy, hinting the President has an open mind.
31: That he would give consideration to my request.
30: Mr. Albanese has also flagged two visits to the US this year. Nelson Scott, Canberra.
29: A Senate inquiry has recommended passing legislation for a major NDIS overhaul designed to curb costs by $38 billion over 4 years. The changes will cut the number of participants by 160,000 and reduce its growth rate from 10 to 2%. The reforms will also combat an estimated $3.7 billion in annual fraud. The coalition is expected to back the bill next week.

0: 40,000 people who turned 50 in the past year will receive a letter outlining how they can better support their health to protect their brain from dementia. Patrick Stevenson, the accused killer of Ballarat woman Samantha Murphy, has reportedly been taken to hospital after attempting to take his life. Paramedics were called to the Melbourne Assessment Prison on Friday night, where he's been held since March 2024 on one count of murder. Miss Murphy's body has still not been found. The 23-year-old has maintained his innocence and is set to stand trial soon. And at least 8 people have died in eastern Japan after record amounts of rainfall near Tokyo. The rain cut power to more than 20,000 households, while thousands were left stranded at Tokyo's Narita Airport. More than 360 millimetres of rain fell in 24 hours in parts of Shiba.
1: 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So add it to your phone now. 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
0: The Dockers are minor premiers for just the second time in club history after beating Adelaide by 24 points in Perth. Skipper Alex Pearce admits they had to fight for the win.
2: We knew going in that Adelaide are a good side and they were going to put us under pressure, and there was moments throughout where we looked like we were sort of going to break them, and then we just couldn't kick away. And credit to us to be able to sort of keep playing our way when we're under pressure and the opposition's coming at us.
0: The NRL's top eight is all but locked in after South Sydney beat Canterbury 22-6. The Bulldogs now sit in ninth, 2 games behind the Cowboys in eighth. Earlier on, the Sea Eagles were held scoreless at Brookvale Oval for the first time in 33 years by the Dolphins in a 22-0 demolition. And Bangladesh will begin day 3 of the first test in Darwin on 6 for 351, leading Australia by 153 runs.
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0: Checking your weather around the country. Canberra, partly cloudy with a chance of morning fog and a top of 15 degrees. Adelaide, partly cloudy with a slight chance of a shower in the afternoon, 17 the top. Perth, sunny, a top of 23 degrees. Brisbane, a shower or two in the late morning and 22. Sydney, a shower or two in the middle of the day, a top of 19. And Melbourne, partly cloudy with a chance of a shower and a top of 15 degrees.
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0: Free in Perth, the official voice of the weekend is here. It all starts when we hear the tones of Olympia Kwiatkowski with her segment, Welcome to the Weekend, live in the studio here in Brisbane. People are stopping me in the street and saying they're loving the fact that we're broadcasting from Brisbane. And then they start to say, we love your segment with Olympia Kwiatkowski.
1: Oh, it's lovely. Good morning. Good morning, everyone. I wasn't sure I was going to make it in here in time because I decided to start making this matcha latte that required two more steps than I thought it did. But I've made you one.
0: You have. Yes. So there's been a shortcut. What was the two steps?
1: There's no shortcut. I did all the steps.
0: Right.
1: But I was just expecting to put it in hot milk, and it says do not put the matcha powder in hot milk. It will burn it.
0: Oh, okay.
1: To mix it with a little bit of hot water first.
0: Yes.
1: And then put in the frothed milk.
0: That's why Drew's here. I say to Drew, if I'm not here by the end of the break, come and find me. Because I'm sometimes out there just toddling around in the kitchen.
1: Oh, okay.
0: Or maybe even sitting on the couch because sometimes I nod off.
1: How's that going, Drew?
0: That's what I said. If I'm not here, come and find me. So if you weren't here, we'd go and find you is what I'm saying, Olympia. You're okay.
1: We've
0: got you covered.
1: Very well, well aware of this building, having worked
0: That's true.
1: 12 years.
0: Yeah, but I've settled in nicely.
1: I
0: like this studio.
1: You're just like part of the furniture now.
0: Hit the ground running.
1: You've got like the tall ladder that anyone calls out if anyone needs anything lifted
0: change the light
1: high area. Yes,
0: I think you certainly thought that maybe, you know, Pat coming from Melbourne, coming here, how's he going to go in the new studio? Will he be okay?
1: It's a big step up from the Melbourne studios.
0: That's right.
1: These are all brand spanking new.
0: Yes. And you've got a gig next week. You might be over there next week.
1: I will be in Melbourne this coming week. Yes,
0: right,
1: I'm emceeing something on the Thursday, so I'll be heading on down on the Wednesday night.
0: And will you come into the studio next week, maybe?
1: Still in Melbourne, yes. Okay. I haven't actually booked a return flight.
0: Okay.
1: I haven't booked one. I might be there forever. I might not come back.
0: Right. Okay. Yeah. Well, there you are. With the older studios.
1: We could do like a house swap.
0: Yeah.
1: I can live in yours.
0: Yeah. Okay. Oh. Okay. I think I'll win in that deal just quietly. All right. 133-693. Fun things to do around the nation. Let's start with something very special on the Gold Coast.
1: Yes. This has been, a lot of people have been talking about this in the lead up to it. It started yesterday. I'm talking about the Pacific Air Show happening on the Gold Coast. It's back at Surfers Paradise. So yes, it started yesterday. It's going through until tomorrow. So three huge days of aerial displays right over the beach. It's Australia's biggest air show and it attracts more than 270,000 spectators. So a pretty big deal for the Gold Coast. It brings in a lot of tourism dollars.
0: Yeah.
1: In the 40-something million.
0: Really?
1: So, yeah, here you'll see world-class aviation performers. They've got military aircraft, high-speed aerobatics. Yep.
0: There we go.
1: Danger Zone on cue.
0: Danger Zone. That's right. Top Gun. Yep.
1: That's basically what it's like on the Gold Coast this weekend.
0: So people would travel for that. I mean, we talk about people that, you know, nearby. That's pretty special.
1: It is. Yeah, people travel from far and wide. So, 270,000 people.
0: Mm-hmm.
1: So they've got the high-speed aerobatics, plenty of loud action happening over the beach. So the main flying program, it runs from about 10:30 in the morning till 3:30 in the afternoon. And this beautiful beach at Surfers Paradise is providing that perfect backdrop. So, but it's not just about the planes. There are whole things happening all around the coast. There's activations, there's food, there's entertainment, plenty happening along the beachfront there. And look, if you're heading in, public transport is definitely the way to go. So that new tram has opened up on the Gold Coast now, taking you down further.
0: Yep.
1: So yes, they've also got some extra trams running this weekend. So that is the Pacific Air Show.
0: This is Welcome to the Weekend with Olympia Kwiatkowski, the number 133-693. Olympia, what's happening in Brisbane this weekend?
1: Well, of course, if you haven't had your annual Dagwood dog yet, I have. I had my very large one last weekend. But this is your final warning if you haven't. This is the last weekend to get along to the Ecker, celebrating their massive milestone year of 150 years. It's running through till tomorrow. So your last weekend to get along to that.
0: Yep.
1: And the Polish Club in Milton is having their market day today. So they've got that every month, but there's one on today. But they're also having, it's like two markets in one today. At the Polish Club, because they're having their Szuszurusz, which stands for Fashion on the Move in Polish. Shush Arush.
0: I love that.
1: So that's going from 11 till 3. So this is a pre-loved and vintage fashion market. It's got stalls selling clothing, shoes, jewelry and accessories. They've also got Polish snacks that you can buy, the drinks and some specialty cocktails as well for this market, plus live music and a mini fashion parade also showcasing designs inspired by traditional Polish clothing and fabrics. They've got their Kranski barbecue, of course. Very handsome Polish men are out there at the courtyard cooking that.
0: Nice.
1: Go and say hi. So, yeah. A two-in-one market day at the Polish Club in Milton in Marie Street. So,
0: Pierogi. Pierogi.
1: Pierogi.
0: Yep.
1: All the good things.
0: Okay. That's for our listeners on, 4BC Brisbane. That'd be handy because that's nearby. What about the Book of Mormon stay in, what is it, show and stay?
1: I thought I'd just add this one in, the stay and show, because, you know, we're talking about going around to places for things, you know, go to the Gold Coast to see that, and we did go and see the Book of Mormon the other week, and it's going until October, and I think it's really great when a lot of, like, hotels and things in the area get involved, and one place in Brisbane that has gotten very much involved with this is the Book of Mormon and Hotel Indigo Brisbane City Centre Stay and Show Package. So here you'll get an overnight stay in the Indigo Hotel. You'll get two A Reserve tickets to the 9-time Tony Award-winning musical at QPAC. You'll also get themed cocktails at the bar there, which is Bar 1603. They've got some welcome treats as well. Also have breakfast for two and complimentary parking all thrown in. So it's a package. Maybe if you're thinking about coming to Brisbane, seeing Book of Mormon, you can do this. You get everything taken care of. So I just sort of throw that in.
0: Yeah.
1: Package is available right until the end of the season, which is the 4th of October. And it starts from about $399 per room per night.
0: Very good.
1: So a great escape, a city escape.
0: I love it. Stay and you see the show and you get to be here in Brisbane.
1: Yes.
0: There's an opportunity there and you told us how to do that, didn't we? You just go to the website and check it all out.
1: Go to the Indigo Hotel website, yes.
0: Okay. 133693 to talk to Olympia. The call's coming through for you, Olympia. But let's go to the Ultimate Winter Festival, this time in New South Wales.
1: Yes, the Orange Region Fire Festival is on. It's finishing tomorrow. So it's run for like almost 2 weeks. Really big event here. It's a whole program spread across the entire region. So local restaurants and wineries, they get involved with fire-inspired dining and wine events, while artists and cultural venues, they put on workshops, exhibitions, and there's even some film screenings also. So live music performances, local producers, and plenty of opportunities to get around the region and experience the best of the food and wine scene. So great one for winter. There's, you know, lots of fire pits around the place, maybe a glass of wine, good food, and, so if you know, been hibernating this winter and you want to take advantage of the last weekend of it and you're around the Orange area, go on to the Orange Region Fire Festival.
0: It is too. That's right. Winter's coming to a close and, it'll be nice and snug around a beautiful fire there in New South Wales Orange.
1: Isn't it crazy to think that winter is coming to a close?
0: Yeah.
1: Because if you've been in Brisbane, there's only been like a handful of cool days. Mm-hmm. And actually, Pat, I think that last week we had a storm.
0: Yes,
1: that's
0: right.
1: And it really cooled things down and you would have felt
0: it moved through
1: much more at home on that day.
0: Yeah, I did, especially for me. It's sort of, I had to rush out and get the clothes off the line and all that because I could see the sky starting to get dark and the rain coming.
1: It came in quickly.
0: Yeah, and then it was sort of gone and then the sun came back. Welcome to the weekend means we're whipping around the nation, checking out fun things to do. What about Melbourne, Olympia?
1: Well, Melbourne is the place to be today if you're a bit of a petrol head, a car enthusiast, or just someone who likes shiny things with very large engines. So the Evolve Auto Festival is on today and this is a three automotive experiences all rolled into one day. So it starts this morning with the Evolve Cars and Coffee starting from 9 o'clock until midday. That's at the Fox Classic Car Museum. So it's giving car lovers a chance to check out some very impressive vehicles while grabbing a coffee. Then it moves into more hands-on tech training with industry education and demonstrations at the Kangan Institute. And then, because apparently mechanics need to know how to have fun also, the day finishes with Evolve After Dark, and then Evolve's drinks, food, networking, entertainment, and even live dueling pianos. So not just a car show. It's designed around automotive innovation, education, networking, and everything. So, a bit of a, if you know, if you know the difference between a V8 and a B6. Yes. Or you're just looking for some beautiful cars, Melbourne has your day sorted. So if you want more info, just Google Evolve Auto Festival.
0: And we need mechanics too. It's a really good job to get into. I spoke to someone recently about a lack of mechanics and and school people tend to go into sort of university and these sorts of things. Mechanics, plumbers, all that.
1: We need all the tradies.
0: So good.
1: Yes.
0: All right, opportunity.
1: Particularly a lot of construction builders required up here in Brisbane. A few things to build.
0: Yeah, that's right.
1: The next 6 years.
0: The thing called the Olympics. Okay, for our listeners at 3AW, good opportunity there with that one, the Evolve Auto Festival. And for 6PR Perth,
1: yes,
0: Olivia.
1: Yes, rounding it up in Perth, the Pixel Expo is on at the Perth Convention and Exhibition Centre on today and tomorrow. So this is WA's largest gaming and animation expo. And this year's event is called Pixel Expo. Versus the VS. So the exhibition runs from 9 o'clock until 5 today and 10 till 6 tomorrow. Everything gaming, animation, pop culture. So expect video games and technology through cosplay, anime, and a broader gaming community. So yeah, not just about sitting, you know, in front of a big screen, but it's designed to be an immersive experience where fans can play, discover, and meet other gamers and get involved in the world of gaming and animation. So, yep, heart of Perth at the Convention and Exhibition Centre. So, make a weekend of it if you're into gaming.
0: Ooh.
1: Yeah.
0: Yeah. Okay, 133-693. Any the festivals or markets, something near you can tell us about. That's the number to speak to Olympia, 133-693. Your observation is next. So where have you been and what have you seen? We'll find out after this break on Australia Overnight.
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0: 21 past 5. 21 past three in Perth, and Olympia Kwiatkowski's live in the studio. And welcome to the weekend is the segment with Olympia. 133693, and Julian joins us. Olympia, hi there, Julian.
1: Morning, Julian.
10: Dzień dobry.
1: Dzień dobry.
10: Now, you're probably not aware that they had a big fire in New York and closed the Book of Mormon only a few weeks ago. I don't know whether the theatre has reopened, but they had a morning fire at the New York State Theatre on Broadway.
0: I didn't know that.
1: I didn't know that either.
0: And the Book of Mormon's playing there in New York, so they've had to sort of shut it down there, Julian.
10: They had to shut it down. I don't know whether it's reopened now. There's memories of people who are my father's age would remember that Paderewski, the former Polish Prime Minister, came to Australia and played the piano several times.
1: Oh, did he go and see him when he was here?
10: Paderewski, you've heard of him, haven't you?
1: Yeah, did your father go and, you know, did he go and see him anywhere, you know, walking around or spot him when he was here?
10: Came to Australia. Of course, we have a number of Polish places around Victoria named after Polish people, so there's the Strzelecki Rangers.
0: Oh, I see, the Strzelecki Rangers. Well,
1: of course.
0: Olivia's in Victoria next week.
1: I don't know if I'll make it out that far, but I'll pop it on the list, Julian, of places to definitely go and check out one day.
0: Yeah.
10: Can I ask another question? I went to school at Harvey Bay High in 1969. There wasn't a great deal at Harvey Bay. How much has Harvey Bay gone since my days in Harvey Bay?
0: Boy.
1: Oh, yeah, Harvey Bay
0: pumping now.
1: It's a place where you kind of want to have a nice little retirement in.
0: Yes.
1: Actually know someone who retired up there not long ago. Pat, I think that's on your list of places to retire,
0: isn't
1: it?
0: It is too, because I know somebody there as well. You've got a good memory.
1: Have you ever been there?
0: An old radio colleague. No, but he's there.
1: Oh, okay.
0: I'm sure he's there, Harvey Bay, and we spoke to him, and he's enjoying it. So it is a nice little
1: It's a nice little spot.
0: Look.
1: Property prices obviously there if you want something very nice along
0: but
1: the
0: Julian's
1: water
0: in Armidale. I said this last time. If you sell your place in Armidale, Julian, you could sort of swap one for one. You get the big mansion there in Armidale.
10: Another question too, and I heard what you said. Have you ever had Lady Flo's pumpkin scone?
1: Oh, yes, of course I have. she makes them with the lemonade, doesn't she?
10: That's right, and her husband used to say, remember, don't you worry about that.
0: Is that right? Good on you, Julian.
1: Oh, Julian, so good.
0: Thank you, mate. Do you notice Julian doesn't talk to me, he'll talk to you.
1: That's fine. I'm here to talk to Julian all day.
0: That's right. He loves talking to you.
1: Yeah.
0: Well, there's Hugh in Herberton. Hello, Hugh.
11: Good evening, Village of Melbourne, from the Village of Herberton in the hills of far north Queensland.
1: Good morning.
0: Good morning there, Hugh. So that's the voice of Olympia in the studio, and we're in Brisbane, actually. We're not too far from you, Hugh.
11: Ah, welcome to the Moonlight State. Come on, come all. Love yous. Glad you came north.
0: Yeah, we're loving it, mate. We're loving it. So we've come here to talk to Queenslanders just like you, Hugh. We appreciate your call because, you know what we need to do right now? We need to do this.
11: What is it?
0: It's called Olympia's Observation. Jay hits a button and he plays an intro. You listen to this, Hugh. It's so flash. Here we go. 1, 2, 3. Time for this.
14: Now, it's time for Olympia's Observation of the Week with Olympia Kwiatkowski.
0: What have you seen and where have you been?
1: Well, no,
0: it's more me.
1: I've done and seen a lot of things this week. It's been another very big week. But the observation I want to talk about this morning is what's an acceptable amount of time to spend at someone's house before you should leave?
0: Look, you have to read the room, don't you? I mean, that's sort of such a moving feast. I mean, tell me more.
1: And
0: What time is it?
1: I'm glad you asked to tell you more because it was actually based on you.
0: That's right.
1: Visiting your cousin.
0: You have been listening.
1: Yeah, well, I said, what have you been up to this week? And you said that you went to your cousin's house and you were there. And
0: haven't seen him for ages, Frank.
1: Yep. And
0: they're all Frank in my family. Frank.
1: Everyone's Frank. What's the other very Italian name?
0: Well, there's Giovanni. There's Frank. Yeah.
1: You can't get much more Italian than Pasquale.
0: Pasquale, so that's right.
1: All Italian names covered there. But you said, you know, you were there for a few hours and then you left and you came home.
0: Yeah.
1: You're kind of wondering if you should have left or you left earlier.
0: Well, I did, because it's unusual, because it was great. I was on my own. I went and saw Frank. I haven't seen him for a long, long time. And he's got the kids there and his lovely wife. And I arrived, their long-lost cousin. Mm. I thought the kids would all be lining up to see Pat, the guy on the radio.
1: And were they?
0: Well, no, they'll be sort of nonplussed. I said, okay. So I had to sort of carry, well, it was just me.
1: Yeah.
0: So I did have that thought, oh, okay, I don't want to stay too long. I'm enjoying the conversation, chatting. So I guess you just read the room. The Italians, I reckon this is everybody, though. We would always make a coffee for somebody. So they'd be there. Guests would be over.
1: Yes.
0: And they'd be talking. Then it was time to go. The signal was, let's have a coffee. Let's do an espresso. And you make them a coffee, which is code for drink the coffee, go home.
1: Okay.
0: Yeah.
1: That's a good one then.
0: Yeah.
1: Because that's a time marker where you know that your time is coming up. Because I was thinking about it and I think I have a very good idea and understanding of when to leave the situation.
0: Yeah.
1: And to be honest, I don't really find myself in many of these situations.
0: No, you are. Yeah, some people don't know. They can't sort of read the signs. Yeah. But, yeah, what I know of you, you're pretty good.
1: I'm always happy just to go home and go to sleep and that kind
0: That's
1: of thing.
0: Right. Leave them wanting more, as they say.
1: Oh, I guess. Yeah. I guess so.
0: Yeah.
1: But
0: that's what they, you know.
1: Yeah.
0: It was on Seinfeld, you know, leave them wanting more. But anyway, so yeah, don't overstay your welcome.
1: Don't overstay your welcome.
0: Yeah.
1: And there's actually this Instagram page that I follow, and it pops up with some things that make me laugh out loud, like actually laugh out loud.
0: Yeah.
1: It's called Great Advice for, I'll say, Schnitty People.
0: Mm-hmm.
1: Great Advice for Schnitty People.
0: Okay,
1: but
0: gotcha.
1: It's not that.
0: Yeah, the grumpy. Sounds like that.
1: Sounds like that. And some of the things that popped up just after we had this chat, actually, just yesterday, is it's basically giving you advice and things to say in situations that make things really awkward.
0: Right.
1: And one of the things was to say, I thought you'd never leave when guests are leaving your house. So when they're about to walk out,
0: funny.
1: You say, oh, see you later. I thought you'd never leave.
0: I thought you'd never leave.
1: Yeah.
0: Oh, that'd just ruin it.
1: Or
0: imagine they said that to me as I was leaving.
1: Yeah.
0: I'd be so depressed.
1: You could say it to someone else, like say it to your cousin could have said it to his wife, or I thought he'd never leave while you're still in the house.
0: Because because it's all how it ends. They say that it doesn't, how something starts is great, but the ending is what you remember.
1: Yeah, okay.
0: I thought he'd never leave. Anyway.
1: Maybe, another one that was funny, which was this great advice for shitty people was to say to someone, time's up, when someone has been talking too long.
0: I'm going to try that. Time's up.
1: Yeah, okay, time's
0: up. You've got to be good friends with someone to do that.
1: Yeah. Or you could say, did you rehearse that after someone tells you a story?
0: Oh, boy. Gee, that's grumpy.
1: It's really just
0: cutting.
1: Nasty, passive-aggressive behavior.
0: Right.
1: But some of them are very funny. And it just reminded me about it. Like, is there any sort of, signals or you just get a feeling or
0: Tactic. I mean,
1: tactic.
0: Time's up is a bit too. What do you do?
1: You'd never say that because that's just a.
0: At a party, when you're stuck with an absolute bore, as they say, this is what I do. I say, you're going to meet Olympia Krutowski. Olympia, come over and meet so and so.
1: Grab a moment.
0: Then that's right. This is and then you start talking. And then see you later.
1: You
0: and
1: escape.
0: I'm gone. And then it's you.
1: I'm sure there's many tactics, but maybe we need to get some tips and tricks.
0: Yeah. How do you exit if you need to?
1: Yeah.
0: 133693. Andrew's in Adelaide. Hi there, Andrew.
1: Hi, Andrew.
15: Hello there. My Uncle Peter had a good one for people who were visiting. He used to say, thank you for coming and thank you for going.
1: Oh.
0: There you go.
1: How far into it, Andrew? How far had they been there before he said that?
0: Good question.
15: Oh, any time, any particular time. He was a jolly old man.
0: Yeah,
15: but
0: using
15: humour. He said it with love, but with a smile on his face. But I'll never forget it. Thank you for coming and thank you for going.
0: I'll use that one. That's fun. And you can say anything with a smile on your face, can't you, Andrew? Well, sort of.
15: Yeah, pretty much. Oh, absolutely.
0: Time's up.
15: Absolutely.
0: What about the coffee trick? Is that just me, the whole thing when they're staying there, welcome? Let's make coffee. Let's have an espresso. And that's sort of the signal for, well, it's coffee time, then you go home.
15: In the Italian, coffee.
0: Okay.
15: Absolutely, put the machine on.
0: Yeah,
15: and have your coffee. Thank you, very nice.
0: Yeah,
15: and then when you leave, they'll always beep the horn. Beep, beep, hi, beep, beep.
0: That's right.
1: I hate the beep of the horn. I cannot stand that. I think that is just the worst behaviour if someone leaves your house and does that toot.
0: Well, I used to love the toot. But it's gone now. You know why the toot is gone?
1: Why?
0: The text message. It's like, I'm here.
1: Yeah, but
0: I've arrived.
1: The leaving
0: one. Well, it was a wonderful night. Frank loved seeing you and your family. It was wonderful. Good. I didn't have to toot. Do people still toot?
1: I don't know, but if you do, you're the worst type of human. Maybe we should carry this over for another day.
0: Yeah.
1: We could talk about this for ages. But no, if you're a tooter, if you still do the honk of the horn as you leave, let's talk about this as well, because I feel very strongly about this. Let's do it now. Do we have time now?
0: Yeah, of course. 1-3-3-3-3 have you tooted the horn on your car? Yeah.
1: I have. Yes.
0: In your new car? We're going to talk about that?
1: Yes.
0: It'd be pretty cool to a horn.
1: Yeah.
0: All right. Well,
1: we'll take a break.
0: We'll take a break. Yeah, okay. We'll take a break and come back. So we're talking about do you toot as you leave?
1: Yes.
0: Or has it been replaced by the text message? I've arrived. It used to be you'd sit at the front and toot the horn. Okay. 1-3-3-6-9-3. Olympia Kutowski is here taking your calls after this break.
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17: 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Eddie! 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
0: Welcome to a brand new day, the Saturday morning edition of Australia Overnight. It's the 15th of August. Olympia Kutowski is here in the studio as we take your calls, and Jude is on the line. Olympia, hi, Jude.
1: Morning, Jude.
29: Hey, good morning, guys. How are you?
1: Good.
29: Olympia, are you Greek?
1: No, I'm not Greek. Just got a very Greek first name. But Kutowski makes up for it. I'm Polish.
29: Yeah. Oh, I'm just wondering, how do you get a name like that? Because it's really nice.
1: Thank you. My mummy just loved it, and she won the naming rights for me. So, yeah.
0: Yeah.
29: Oh, right. Yeah, because I thought my name was unusual for a boy.
0: Jude, yeah. For a boy. Yeah, yeah, I thought it might have been a female. Yeah, yeah, very nice. Yeah, Olympia. Yeah. And there's a few other. Yeah. Have you met any other Olympians?
1: No, I haven't, no. They're out there.
0: They're out there. Hmm. Okay, Jude, is that it?
29: Right. So you're talking about the horn,
1: toot, toot, beep, beep.
29: Yeah, it's like cracker night, guys. Olympia, are you in your 30s or young 40s?
1: Yes, that's just
0: going to ask
1: her
0: on a date. I don't remember
1: cracker night, though. I don't remember cracker night.
0: I'm sorry.
1: No.
29: Okay,
1: yeah.
29: How old were you at cracker night, too?
0: Well, I don't remember. No. I'm older than Olympia. Well, cracker night, tooting horns are like New Year's Eve. We used to toot the horns and all that stuff.
1: Yeah, that still happens up in the Northern Territory. They just had a very, very rowdy one not long ago. Yeah, what do you remember about it, Jude?
29: Well, you know, I believe yes, because except when I got fined about 10 years ago when I bent the horn
0: up
29: on my mate, and the police around the corner said, mate, you can't do that. I said, what?
1: Really?
29: I was just saying goodbye, and I'm going to give you a fine. It was about $120, I remember.
0: For tooting your horn. Because your horn's supposed to be right for that sort of stuff. At the footy.
29: It's supposed to be for emergencies.
0: Yeah, okay. And you're too, there you are, you're good, fine. Thank you, Jude.
1: $120,
0: but all those years ago. At the football, sort of suburban football, we used to, do you still do that when they kick a goal? No?
1: No?
0: Yes, because you're sitting in the car watching the footy.
1: Oh, maybe. Right. Like a drive up situation.
0: Yeah.
1: And park on
0: like
1: the
0: suburban footy.
1: Yeah.
0: It used to be that way anyway.
1: I don't think so, but maybe someone else knows.
0: Yes. There you go. Another memory. Rob is on the line in Melbourne. Hi there, Rob.
1: Hi, Rob.
2: Morning. A couple of things with the tooting of the horn. I think that all depends on what time of day it is. Like after 10 p.m., you don't want to be tooting the horn because you end up waking the neighbourhood up. And the second one, that's for people outstaying their welcome. I used to work as a bloke when I was delivering concrete. We'd have early morning starts and we'd be in the queue waiting to line up. And quite often you used to tap on the window to wake him up to move along. And I'm like, did you get any sleep, mate? And he's like, oh, I had visitors till 2-3 in the morning. I'm like, well, you knew you were starting early. Couldn't you tell him to where to go? He goes, I can't. He goes, they didn't want to leave.
0: Yeah.
1: That's right.
0: Some people are too nice.
1: Yeah, he needs to tell him in that case. He's like, hey, listen, buddy, I've got to go to bed. Get out of my house.
0: It's actually a thing. There is, you can diagnose this, and I reckon Dr. Carl said he's got this. They can't read facial, it's a thing where they can't sort of read the room. It's a real thing. So people are trying to exit.
1: Yeah.
0: But they have no idea.
1: They've got
0: they're still talking.
1: Social clues. They can't pick up on any social clues or,
0: That's
1: right.
0: You think I'm a bit that way?
1: No, I don't think so.
0: I can do it.
1: No,
0: sometimes I get a bit sort of verbose.
1: Maybe.
0: Yeah.
1: But it's always good to have the excuse that you need to leave because you have to get up early to work.
0: Yes.
1: Early on the radio.
0: Well, that's the thing. You think of your excuse before you arrive.
1: I'm not even going to.
0: It's too obvious.
1: I'm not even going to tell people now that I'm not working.
0: Because you do the early mornings. Yeah.
1: Thursday, Friday. I'd be like, oh, I've got to go home. I've got to get to sleep. And like, oh, yeah, you get up really early.
0: Yeah,
1: well,
0: that's easy.
1: Going. Yeah.
0: But you don't want to be too elaborate because you might forget if you're going to make up a story that you're going to do.
1: Oh, no, I won't be making anything up. No.
0: No. Then you get just all tangled.
1: No, and I'm not into making up stories. Or anything like that, because all you need to do is just sit on the fact that, you know,
0: the next day they'll say, oh, how'd you go? And you think, what?
1: Same thing you've been doing for all those years.
0: Yeah, it does help. Early starts does help. There's Clinton and Denny who want to speak to you after the break, Olympia, on Australia Overnight.
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0: Olympia Kratowski's here with her segment, Welcome to the Weekend. We're taking your calls on 133693. And Clinton's in Cranbourne. Hi, Clinton.
32: Good morning, Olivia. This is a story I'd like to tell. I'll try to keep it very general because I have a friend who has a very nasty habit of just turning up on the front doorstep when he visits unannounced.
1: The worst.
0: Oh, no, you can't do that.
32: There's no telephone call ahead of time. No. There's no text message. It's just you could be doing something, you know, and there's just this knock at the door and you open the door and there he is. He's a dear friend, but he just rocks up at the front door unannounced on a regular basis to come visit, and there's just no pre-announcement to say, hey, he just turns up and knocks at the door and it's
0: switch off all the lights and just duck.
1: Yeah,
0: duck and hide.
1: Have you ever done that, Clinton? Have you hid around the house and just not gone out?
0: Of course he has.
32: Yeah, I'd be lying through my teeth if I said no, I haven't done that.
0: He's not listening.
32: It's just and he's a dear friend. He's a very close buddy. He's a very dear friend, but he's just got this regular habit of just turning up, knocking on the front doorstep, and it's like, hey, this is, and he just turns up unannounced, and he just comes to visit,
1: I know. And you know, nothing you can do or really say because, you know, you don't want to hurt anyone's feelings or whatever, but I just think that's just like the height of rudeness, to be honest.
0: Well, it used to be a thing, but not anymore. You don't do the drop-in anymore.
1: No.
0: Because you've got the technology, a text or, you know, you're free.
1: And you can't hide. I mean, sorry, if you can't say anything to this person, you just got to hide. You just got to have to make sure in those situations you just hide behind the furniture and...
0: Switch all the lights off.
1: I've been there and done that. And it was a very, very similar situation. Great, great friend, an older friend of ours, family friend. We'll just rock up. And in fact, one day, Christmas Day.
0: Right.
1: We thought, because he'd been coming over for Christmases a few times, and one year we thought, oh, we're just going to have Christmas as, you know, a small family this yes. year, just be by the pool, hang out in like your togs and stuff and yeah. not really do anything, just have some like seafood and stuff.
0: Yes.
1: So we took him out about 3 days before Christmas, trying to get it over and done with, you know?
0: Yes.
1: Christmas Day rocks
0: oh, no.
1: up.
0: Yeah. He was there.
1: We had no food for him. Just kind of, he just sat there. He was happy to, you know, we gave him like some plum pudding and, yeah. and food. He was fed and everything. But yeah, you know, you think you've gotten something out of the way and then he rocked up.
0: Yeah, the drop in.
1: Yeah.
0: Denny in North Fitzroy. Hi there, Denny.
1: Hi, Denny.
14: Hey, I had a friend turn up. It was my partner's friend, and he just wouldn't leave. And it got to a point my partner went to bed and left me with him.
0: Oh, and then, go to bed. Oh, that's
14: yeah,
0: funny.
14: And then I was saying, I'm tired. I have to go to bed now. And he was saying, that's all right. I'm happy
0: Poor
14: here.
0: Guy.
14: I'll let myself out when I'm going to go. And I didn't know what to do because I didn't want him just sitting there on his own and, you know, while we were in bed.
0: Yeah.
14: So he just wouldn't leave. It was like a nightmare. It traumatised me.
1: Oh, I can imagine it. I can imagine it would traumatise you. And that's terrible. I hope he got back at your husband for doing that to you.
0: Yeah, he's left you.
14: He's passed away now, so.
0: Oh, okay. Oh, well, there you are. Well, that's right. There's nothing, you can't do anything wrong there. The going to bed. There you go. He's gone to bed. Now,
1: yeah. Well, I hope that everyone can, I think we need to come up with some sort of like universal sign of how to get people out of, our homes.
0: Yeah, I think so. The coffee's a good one. I reckon. Thank you, Denny. Olympia, there's another call for you, but I need to do a break. Is that okay? We'll do a break and we'll just take this call after this commercial break.
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0: Weekend edition of Australia Overnight. Now, your Instagram, Olympia, I mentioned that people ask me about this segment and they want to know, they say, how can I get Olympia on socials?
1: Yes.
0: Can I get you on Instagram, yeah?
1: Yeah, you can. Olympia Kwiatkowski.
0: Okay, O-L-Y-M-P-I-A is Olympia Kwiatkowski, K-W-I-T-O-W-S-K-I.
1: You passed spelling. Good work.
0: And, well, you took a photo in the studio?
1: Yes, I'm going to pop it up there on my Instagram.
0: Okay, so head to Instagram and check that out. And, hit follow and like and all the stuff.
1: Yeah, do that.
0: Cal is on the line in Picton. Hi there, Cal.
1: Morning.
2: Hey, good morning, guys. Yeah, Pat, I didn't ring up to talk to you. I rang up to speak to Olympia.
0: No, I'm used to that.
1: Yeah, I'm here. Okay, no worries.
2: Hey. No, I just wanted to flip it on its head. What you're trying to say when you're trying to get rid of people. Mate, I'm notorious. I want to go early.
1: You're like
2: when
1: me.
2: I'm at somebody's.
0: Yeah.
2: And I'll go, and a few times when I first did it, I said, oh, my wife's not well. I need to go. We're going soon.
0: Oh.
2: And then she worked it out, and then she'd go, at next function, she'd be going, my husband, Curl, he's not feeling that well. We'll need to go soon. There's nothing worse.
0: She's turning on you.
1: You just take it in turns of who's unwell.
2: It backfired one day because they came over to me. I've got a beer in my hand. I'm laughing. You're having a great time.
0: He looks okay.
2: You're not well, mate.
0: Good on you, Cal.
1: Thanks,
0: thank you,
1: Cal.
0: Mate.
1: Yeah, I think it's just, why should we have to lie? If you've got a score
0: to
1: go,
0: no, true. And the unwell one, that's sort of common as well. And then you get all tangled.
1: Yeah.
0: This email from Neil in New South Wales, he says, good morning, Pat and Olympia. How do you unwind? So this is a suggestion about the coffee, which is a signal to send people home. It's an engaging dinner conversation. But you'd need to then go to sleep and to bed. So there's a hole in that one because you're getting the espresso coffee, but then you can't sleep, so you need something else.
1: I know. I don't ever really understand why people have coffee after dinner. I know it's like a big thing and a lot of people like to do it. I never do it.
0: That's true.
1: Particularly, Greek coffee and stuff.
0: Vietnamese coffee.
1: Yes, you definitely don't want to be
0: zing in it.
1: Having one of those late at night because you will not sleep.
0: Now, Olympia, because we're in Brisbane, can you join us again tomorrow? No, we're here tomorrow. Midnight later on today, Sunday.
1: Midnight tonight into Sunday. Oh, no, it's very confusing, isn't it? Yes, the answer is yes, I will, Pat.
0: So you'll be back in the studio and it's the we'll look at the week and take some calls again, Olympia.
1: Sounds like fun,
0: For being here.
1: Thank you.
0: All right, we'll take a break and come back with news right after this.
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0: That's the Saturday morning edition of Australia Overnight. Thank you for listening, and thank you to Drew in the studio here at 4BC in Brisbane for being my wingman in the studio. Thank you to Jay, Jumping Jay, producer Jay, who is pressing all the buttons and putting us to air across the nation. 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You could listen back to the program. We'd love that. Have a wonderful day. Enjoy your Saturday. I'm back tomorrow from midnight. Our feature hour at midnight, Olympia will be back in the studio. So join us then. In the meantime, have a wonderful day. And remember, as we go, have no regrets. Bye for now.

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1: 9 degrees in Melbourne, cloudy today and a top of 15 at 6 o'clock. Good morning. I'm Dennis O'Kane. Collingwood legend Peter Dacos has revealed for the first time his battle with cancer. He's told the Herald Sun he spent 3 weeks in recovery at Peter Mac after a check just before Easter in 2022 showed signs of cancer. Doctors told him it started in the kidneys and soon spread. Dacos has told the paper he has 6 monthly checks and so far, so good. The driver of a stolen Porsche is under police guard in hospital after a wild chase ending when he crashed into oncoming traffic on Eastlink. The night of drama started when the owner of the car pulled up at his home in Bentley, and there he was confronted by a gang of males, one of them armed with a machete. The offenders took off in the Porsche, reaching high speeds across Melbourne's east before heading west. The car was spotted shortly after 2 this morning on East Link, being driven against the traffic, crashing into a van. The driver of the van was injured. He's been taken to hospital, and the driver of the wrecked Porsche was cut from the wreckage. He's also in hospital and, as I mentioned, under police guard. The Telecommunications Ombudsman has delivered a scathing report on the states of services in the bush. In some cases, the removal of the 3G network almost 2 years ago has led to services going backwards. Ombudsman Cynthia Gabert says getting connected is a real hassle.
2: We're absolutely hearing the frustration of customers where they're feeling very much left behind, taking them longer to get situations sorted. They're often paying more and they're facing greater risks when things go wrong.
1: Towns and cities around the world are today commemorating victory in the Pacific. Brian Wilson reports from Vanuatu.
3: It's a tropical hideaway that in World War II was a busy seaplane hub manned by hundreds of US troops and assistants.

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1: Fremantle has secured top spot in the AFL ladder with a 24-point win over Adelaide at Optus Stadium. Here's Dan Meppen.
2: The Dockers have done it again, keeping their undefeated season at home alive while locking up the minor premiership for the first time since 2015. Jai Amos continued his stellar season, leading from the front, booting 5 goals, while Isaiah Dudley was electric at ground level, kicking 3 majors of his own. Crows star Isaac Rankin did all he could for the visitors, finishing with 39 disposals and a goal. Their top 4 chances now hanging in the balance with 1 game to go. All eyes on Fremantle heading into next week and how they manage their important players. Dame Meffam, Perth.
1: Australia's facing a steep challenge in the first test against Bangladesh after a dominant display from the tourists on day 2 in Darwin. Rookie opener Tanzan Hassan smashing his maiden test century to guide Bangladesh to 6 for 351 at stumps, the visitors leading by 153. That's the latest news in sport.
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1: We've got a cloudy Saturday coming up and a top of 15. Partly cloudy tomorrow and 14. Cloud clearing Monday, 18. 19 for Tuesday. Mostly sunny. Showers Wednesday, 17. Showers again Thursday. And a shower or 2 on Friday. On the bay, southwesterly winds below 10 knots, waves below 1 metre. 8 now at Preston, 10 at Mordialloc, and in the city, 9 degrees. Dennis O'Kane, Melbourne Zone 3AW.
11: I'm glad that story's out. Front page Herald Sun.
1: Yeah, you obviously knew about it.
11: I did.
1: Peter Dacos.
11: 3 years ago. And after he went through all of his treatment, Cole rings up and says, Dakes wouldn't mind a bit of a blowout. He got the all clear. He said, can we go to your local? So one Sunday afternoon, we went to the local and had a great afternoon.
1: Yeah.
11: And he told me then, and he said, no one knew, and he said, just keep it yourself. So I did.
1: Well, the important thing, he gets checked, as I mentioned, in the news twice a year.
11: Yeah.
1: And you've got to do that, of course, in any health issue, get checked all the time.
11: Yes.
1: And particularly when you're talking about cancer, because it does sort of there's a hint that it may be coming back and get onto it straight away. But so far, so good for Dakes, which is really fantastic. And speaking of Collingwood, of course, a big night.

0: You got it. It's a double header today at the MCG.
1: Isn't it at the MCG and a triple header on 3AW with three games being covered right after midday.
0: Really, a big day indeed. So we've got the first game at the MCG. That's around about 1 o'clock or 1:15. We've got Richmond and St Kilda. And then, of course, tonight, a really super big game, Hawthorn and the Maggies.
1: How many watches have you got?
0: One.
1: I've got about... They're not expensive watches, but I've got a couple of Seikos. I've got my first watch ever that Frank James, my grandfather, gave me. It's engraved on the back, 1968.
0: Is that the one with Mickey Mouse on it?
1: Well, no, it doesn't have Mickey Mouse on it. But I got to get that serviced. And I used to go to a place called, in High Street, Ashburton, Ken Ross.
0: Yeah.
1: And when I was coming back from John Michael Housen's house on Sunday.
2: Oh!
1: His 90th birthday.
0: Fantastic.
2: Hello, girls.
0: That would have been a great afternoon, that was.
1: It was an outstanding afternoon. I drove down High Street, I rode down High Street, Ashburton, and Ken Ross has a for lease sign on it. It's empty.
0: Oh, no. Well, a similar thing in Swan Street, Richmond. I had a jeweler there, and I think after Richmond won their second flag, he thought, I don't want to stay here anymore.
1: Right.
0: Because you remember Swan Street at the time was really wet and mad.
1: Yeah.
0: But I've had my watch. I've only got Longines.
1: Oh,
0: bought
1: nice.
0: It in 1996.
1: Yeah.
0: And has not lost a second.
1: Well, I get my batteries done every three. Has Ken moved? I want to know.
0: Oh,
1: or where do you go? Are there any good jewelers around?
0: Well, you know, you sort of got to go to a shopping centre and you go to a bootmaker and he sort of does it on the side.
1: Guess.
0: That as well.
1: It's not quite the same, is it? Guess whose birthday it is?
0: No.
1: Jimmy Webb.
0: Oh, yeah.
1: Who wrote this marvellous song and tens of dozens of others.
0: Glen Campbell.

remember first seeing this on a clip on Fredbear's Breakfast to Go-Go. I got out of bed one early morning and put my what's it called, dressing gown on. I would have been about seven, I reckon, and turned on the black and white television, and here's Glenn Gamble walking along the beach at about 5 to 7, the beach at Galveston, and I was there waiting for Fredbear's Breakfast to Go-Go on the O10 network, Galveston.

Jimmy Webb's birthday. Underrated. He has written other songs like MacArthur Park, you know, where you leave the cake out in the rain. The Playground, Where's the Playground, Susie. What about By the Time I Get to Phoenix? Unbelievable music. Jimmy Webb. He's 80 today.

0: And to Mac, good morning.
1: Good morning, Darren. How are you?
0: Yeah, good, Mac. Good of you to call.
1: Yes, I get my watch serviced at Ten Ross Jewellers as well.
0: Oh, do you?
1: I still do.
0: Yeah.
1: Yes, they moved across to the other side of High Street about 2 years ago.
0: Oh, did they?
1: Yes, just the other side of High Street, going towards Warrigal Road a bit further up, and it's on the other side, and it's above another shop.
0: Oh, that is such good news, because it's about every 3 or 4 years I'll go to my little box of watches, and as I said to Dennis, there, you know, Seiko's, a couple of Citizens, and the batteries run out, and I take them all into Ken, and he fixes them all up at the one time, and how good are they? They've been there for years, apparently.
1: Fantastic. He used to. Unfortunately, Ken passed on. He'd be in his 90s if he was still here, but his son's been doing it for the last few years as well.
0: Oh, good stuff. So across the road and back down towards Warrigal Road on the other side.
1: It's only about 50 metres, 100 metres other side of the road. Yep.
0: That's good news. And do you have a favourite watch that you have, Mac?
1: Yes, my father's old Omega Constellation, which he got. He was a doctor, and he was given it by another doctor's whose family he was their doctor for, and it's about 60 years old.
0: Oh, it would be beautiful. I've always wanted an Omega. I've always wanted the Omega Moonwatch, which are up in there tens of thousands of dollars now. And I bought my son an Omega Speedmaster for his 18th birthday, so he's getting around with a better watch than I've got, but that's life, Mac.
1: They're wonderful. Yes, they are.
0: Hey, good. Thanks for that news.
1: Pleasure, Darren.
0: Yeah, we've just heard from someone else that Ken Ross did pass away, and his son has taken over the business, and that's the reason for the move. Oh, that's good news. I can continue heading down to Ashburton once every few years with a pocket full of watches. Thanks, Mac. To David, good morning.
2: Morning, Darren. An Omega Flightmaster at Ken Ross Jewellers. And, he's right opposite upstairs where his son operates the business.
0: Oh, that's great news that they're still around, because you feel as though, you know, it's a business that you need to trust, isn't it, when you've got watches involved? You want someone with a reputation that's got a bit of a few runs on the board, as they say, David.
2: You sure do, Darren. Another jewel in the crown for Sunny Ashburton, as we call it.
0: And where are you as we speak?
2: Speaking of the sun, I'm south of Yass. I'm returning from Airlie Beach Race Week in Airlie Beach, so I'll be back home about 1 o'clock today.
0: Oh, marvellous. Airlie Beach Race Week, they call it.
2: Yes, look, you've had advertisements for the last month for Hamilton Island Race Week.
0: Yeah.
2: And the preceding week is Airlie Beach Race Week, and it was a sensational time, turquoise water, shorts and T-shirts. I think the second last day on Tuesday, there wasn't any wind. We were out on the race course. There was 120 boats of various shapes and sizes, and the wind came in, but we couldn't sail because there were too many whales in Pioneer Bay in the race course. So we just had to wait till they moved along.
0: How extraordinary. I've never heard that before. The race couldn't go on. Was it inclement weather? No, there were too many whales in the bay.
2: Yep, too many whales. There was a calf, and they were all giving us a wave. And I think they got the message once they saw us moving around, once the wind filled in. And it was a highlight of a good week to have some respite from Melbourne's weather.
0: Oh, what a great time you've had. What sort of boat were you on, David?
2: I'm on something known as a sports boat, so it's not quite a dinghy. It's bigger than a dinghy and not quite a keel boat. It doesn't have a cabin or a motor.
0: Right.
2: It's like an 18-foot skiff for old fellas. It's, you know, we treat Airlie Beach like perhaps your golf trip in Queensland.
0: Oh,
2: so we all
0: okay.
2: get up there and just think, you know, reminisce a little bit, think how lucky we are to be able to have the opportunity and just relax and recharge.
0: That's exactly what life's all about. The 18-footers, that reminds me of a yacht club up at Double Bay in Sydney. I think it's called the 18-foot yacht club.
2: Yes, it is.
0: Do you know that one?
2: Yep, opposite Kirribilli.
0: That's it. Isn't that a great spot to have a cold Carlton on a hot day?
2: It's certainly is. You know, it's so picturesque up there in Sydney. It's nice to visit and look at. Sadly, I don't think too many of us can afford the view.
0: No.
2: But, it's great fun. You can get on the ferry and go out and watch the 18-footers. They have a live stream, live channel every weekend. You can even have a gamble on the ferry that they own out in the harbour.
0: How about that? Hey, David,
2: bevy.
0: You're driving in the dark at the minute. First light, any sign at all?
2: Yeah, between, say, Yass and Tarkata, there's lots of dips in the road, so there's a little bit of fog down below, and as you come up the top, I can see the sun starting to rise a little in my rearview mirror. So it's a nice time of day. The roads are great. It's an easy, comfortable drive.
0: You drive carefully, and I'll see you back in sunny Ashburton this afternoon. David, coming back from his magnificent Airlie Beach Race Week. Didn't know it existed. How about that? Whales. Too many whales. Look at the time. 18 past six.
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0: Don't forget the early morning message guarantee. Sean from Balland, big game for the Pies tonight. If we win this week and next week, we'll still be a top six chance depending on the results. Go Pies. Have a fabulous show. Thank you, Sean. Morning, Daz. Dockers looked good last night, but Adelaide didn't disgrace themselves. I thought it might have been an upset. I put a couple of dollars on Adelaide just in case at $3.80. Lost the money, of course, but well done to the Dockers. What was for dinner? Pete from Box Hill South. I made the best homemade vegetable soup in a pressure cooker. Bit of pearl barley, all fresh vegetables, one of those boxes of Campbell's chicken stock, couple of masala chicken stock cubes. Gee, it was good. It was a good night for it too. Morning DJ, fingers crossed the Blue Baggers can beat the Doggies tomorrow for a spot in the finals. Everyone have a wonderful weekend. Rory from Cowes. Hey, thanks for your message. Morning Darren, what a great way to start Saturday with a beautiful song. Jared from Burley Waters. Galveston, Glen Campbell. Got to agree. You never get sick of listening to it, do you? Morning DJ, sad news about Johnny Young. He was a great man. Cheers Rory. He was a great man. And did a lot for the music industry. Russell Morris's The Real Thing. He wrote, of course. Tom, good morning.
8: Oh, okay, Darren. How are you going?
0: Good, thanks, Tom.
8: Yeah, very sad about Johnny Young. I remember that as a kid. And we'll be thinking of Peter Dacos, of course, where we watch those Mighty Pies tonight. If we can get, we've got to get over that nemesis of Hawthorn. They've had our measure for yonks.
0: Haven't they?
8: But anyway... Just quickly on Jimmy Webb, his first song that he wrote, that before Glen Campbell, he teamed up with Glen Campbell.
0: And
8: we all got to remember Wichita Lineman, the most played record in US history on radio. That he wrote, you remember the first one he wrote for the Fifth Dimension, and he was only 20. Everyone laughed at him being a songwriter. He used to play the church organ from a pretty poor family. And he said, no, I want to write a song. And I think I can be inspired. And he sort of was a bit sort of laughed at. But he wrote one and they got hold of it and it was a number one hit. And then the airlines got it.
0: Oh, that was, would have been Up, Up and Away.
8: Up, Up and Away.
0: Yeah.
8: And then in about 19—Glenn didn't record it till about 1972 on the Glen Campbell Show on a YouTube clip. You'll find him singing Up, Up and Away on his guitars. I don't know if you can find that. But that's a magnificent song. And, that, you know,
0: He's the real deal, isn't he?
8: One of the best, the beautiful melodies. And, of course, Glen Campbell really put the icing on the cake with his guitar work and his singing. Just magnificent.
0: Look, you've summed that up beautifully. And Russell Morris has told me in the past that apparently Glen Campbell was one of the best session guitarists going around before he became a star in his own right.
8: Absolutely. You know, he plays the guitar on, he joined the Beach Boys, he filled in for them.
0: Yeah.
8: He plays the guitar on Strangers of the Night with Frank Sinatra.
0: Oh, does he?
8: Session musos. His guitar work, you'll find a clip of him sitting around with old Country and Western Stars and he's singing, Gentle on My Mind, and you should see his guitar work on that. He plays that in front of everyone and just blows them away. Just Gentle on My Mind, but if you get a chance to just take us up with Up, Up and Away, let's hope the Pies are up, up and away tonight.
0: Let's get up, up and away with the Pies. Tom, you've summed that up beautifully. Jimmy Webb's birthday.

0: Fifth Dimension and Up and Away, written by the birthday boy Jimmy Webb, 80 today. Rob, good morning.
1: Morning, Darren. Mate, just on the topic of watches, my dad was given a Tissot watch for 20 years of service where he worked. Now, he's had a couple of batteries put in at the local shopping centre. None of them have lasted. And then I've tried to go to a couple of jewellers to see maybe getting it serviced and to check it out. As soon as I say Tissot, no one wants to touch the watch.
0: Oh, is that right? I know that Tissot have a service centre in Melbourne. I own a Tissot myself, and it's called the T-Touch, and it needed a new battery, and I took it into Tissot themselves, and they said they replaced the whole watch for a fairly low cost because they said it was inferior to their standards or something. So I got a whole new watch at a very reasonable price, but maybe look them up directly. They were down in Victoria Gardens in a building next to there in Richmond, I remember.
1: Okay, I'll have to look that one up, yeah, because it's got engraved on the back of the watch with his name and how many years of service.
0: Well, take it to Kenny Ross, Ken Ross Jewellers in High Street, Ashburton.
1: Yep, I'll have to do that. Thank you very much for that.
0: Good on you, Rob. Up next, the Weather Bureau, 27 past 6.
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0: Melbourne's weather for today. Let's ask the Bureau about it. Robert Baniak from the Bureau of Meteorology joins us. Not a bad day for this time of year, Robert. Good morning to you.
1: No. Yeah, top of the morning to you. No, it's not. At around 8 degrees around the city, 8 to 9 degrees right now, that's not a cold morning. I mean, the coldest it got was 6 in parts of the east, but even that, and in Geelong as well. But that's not very cold.
0: No.
1: And then the outlook for the next week's not bad for this time of year, honestly. Like, maximum temperatures today will be 15 degrees and then tomorrow 14. So it's not the warmest weekend, but there's pretty much no chance of rain because we're just under a high and there's no real clouds coming onshore in particular, like rain clouds, I mean, that is. There will be clouds, but just not much rain.
0: Yeah.
1: And then early next week, things will just warm up to about 19 degrees by Tuesday. So, yeah, it'll actually be really nice and warm, though not in time for the weekend. Then a few showers Wednesday and Thursday, so that's when things change. But from now to Tuesday, we've got a really good sort of little stretch of weather, to be honest.
0: Oh, look, I'm looking at there Tuesday, you're right, mostly sunny, 19 degrees. That's the one to look forward to.
1: Yeah, no, it'll be a great day. Too bad it's a work day, right?
0: Yeah, that's right. Well, you know, that's very true. But the weekend, as you said, no rain, top of 15 today, cloudy, tomorrow 14, partly cloudy.
1: Yeah,
0: I'll take that any day of the week.
1: Yeah, and the good thing is the the minimum temperatures will stay above 5 degrees and, in fact, warm up to about 12, like mid-next week. And so that means there's no frost, so no need to get the ice off your windscreen or anything like that. So that's always a pain, isn't it?
0: It is. It's a pain. And don't pour hot water on it too, or you'll crack it when it is cold. Robert, hey, good to talk to you.
1: Good
0: and
1: morning.
0: Say hi to everyone down at the Bureau of Meteorology.
1: We'll do. Pass your regards. Yep.
0: Take care. Robert Baniak from the Bureau of Meteorology. Larry, you're at Dingley Market today.
2: Yes, Darren, I am. Market Street, Dingley. May 30 to 1. So there'll be all the usual food there. Be able to have your morning tea with Alan's scones, Red Hill preserves, the bread will be there, beautiful sourdough bread, and the gin man will be there. We've also got the Ned Kelly Red there. It'll be open there for tastings, and I'm pushing people towards the sparkling red. It's a good drink.
0: The sparkling red, stock up the whole pantry with the produce from the Dingley Market between 8 and 1 today. You could do a lot worse, Doc.
3: Do you remember that sparkling red years ago? Oh, pardon me, might be before your time. It was called Pink Duck or something.
0: Cold Duck.
3: Cold Duck. Yeah, and it was red and it was sparkling.
0: That's right.
3: You have a bottle of that, you'd be out of it for a week.
0: Yeah, those are Drops on the Rocks.
3: Yeah. Perfrey Pearl.
0: Benin Mazel. And then you'd drink a bottle of Martus Rosé and you'd keep the bottle and stick a candle in it or some ivy coming out of
3: exactly.
0: it.
3: Exactly. And you'd have fondue.
0: Remember
3: fondue?
0: I do.
3: Now, another night of drama and violence in Melbourne.
0: Do you want
3: me to mention it or just skip it?
0: No, because we need to be aware that this town is not safe.
3: It ended with two people in hospital, one under police guard in a serious condition. In fact, we understand fighting for life. It started when a gang of offenders carjacked a Porsche from the driveway of a home in Bentley. It ended when the driver of the stolen car crashed into a van this morning on the wrong side of Eastlink. Could you imagine that? Now, the driver of the van was going along. All of a sudden, he got hit. He's suffering non-life-threatening injuries. He's in hospital as well. Peter Dacos, as I mentioned before, has opened up about his secret cancer battle.
0: And they opened him up to
3: the Collingwood legend, revealing he spent 3 weeks in recovery at Peter Mac after he went for a medical check in 2022.
0: I know.
3: And you know everything, don't you?
0: Yeah.
3: Anyway, it showed up signs of cancer. Dacos says he's told the paper he has a check-up twice a year and so far remains clear, which is great news. Premier Jacinda Allen will not be part of Labor's bid for re-election. Instead, she and her family will be overseas on a long holiday. After 27 years as the member for Bendigo East, she pockets a lifelong pension of more than $250,000 a year. And that's indexed, so it'll go above that as the years go through. Labor has yet to select a candidate for the seat. And Fremantle, the minor premiers, with a 24-point win over Adelaide last night at Optus Stadium. We got more news at 7.
0: And a message from Marcus of St Kilda. Got to love 3AW. Where else can you start the weekend listening to a conversation about watch batteries? Love it, he says. He says that Mario's in Smith Street, Collingwood, do a good job with the watch batteries. Love your show, Marcus of St Kilda. Jimmy Webby says, Highwaymen, best song. It's Jimmy Webb's birthday today.
3: Yep.
0: Darren, the Blues Pies wild card is coming. It's inevitable. Stand by from Dino of St Kilda East.
3: Right.
0: And also, Citizen Watch's famous tagline is where you've got your watch. What is Amiga's?
3: Okay. Let us not forget.
0: Citizen's
3: also.
0: Tagline is, we've got your watch. Oh, I see.
3: Let us not forget Johnny Young.
0: Yes, sad.
3: And he's a lot of people don't know this. He wrote a lot of songs.
0: He did.
3: Like The Real Thing is one song I can think of. Smiley, I think he wrote that.
0: For Ronnie Burns. Yeah.
3: And, of course, Young Talent Time, we knew him from that. But he also did a lot of other stuff. He was on radio. He's a radio announcer in Perth there for quite a while. So, sad to see him go. Age 79.
0: And I mentioned Matus Rose.
3: Yes.
0: A message has come through very quickly. Morning, Darren. Their tagline, if you like, there's always an excuse to Matus.
3: Oh, good on you. Right.
0: Thanks, Doc.
3: Ben E.
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10: Back porch preacher preaching at me.
11: Backyard, right now, let's go.
10: Come Sunday morning, he's lying in bed. His eyes all red from the wine in his head. Wishing he was dead, but he ought to be heading for a Sunday school.
0: And there's been a bit of rain on the farm, Vasily. You've been hard at it. But first up,
12: Marcy!
0: So So you've had a pump to try and extract water.
12: Well, yeah, I was going out there getting some lettuce the other night and the broccoli. I'll bring you some tomorrow, you know, but before they make it illegal in sharing.
0: They'll tax that somehow.
12: They will. I went out there to harvest. Good morning, everybody. And, unbeknown to me, I mean, I didn't realise it was going to flood out that quickly, but that's the pathway in the middle. Can you tell? I'm just have a look at the reflection of the...
0: This is the heaviest phone I've ever picked up, by the way. There's a wallet on the back.
12: Yeah, there's 15 cards.
0: Oh, look at that. That's under bogged. That's bogged down.
12: That's literally about 100 mil of water sitting in the pathway. And because all the raised beds, all the beds are raised, and there are pathways, I've created little channels between them. They ended up being like a moat. And it was perfect for the plants. I mean, in all honesty, nothing really struggled at all because the plants are sitting above that water line.
0: Yeah.
12: So they're almost like a wicking bed.
0: I
12: haven't watered for a week, so it's been great. I've been pumping the water out for a week, and I've noticed the water being discoloured, brown. It's all the biomass or liquid that I've been putting into the soil and the liquid fertiliser that's going away. So I'm spewing about that, but the plants are fine. I harvest
0: the nutrients are being washed away, you think?
12: Yeah, in basic language, yes. Well, not a lot of them, but you can see the colouring, and it's also the mulch itself because that.
0: How much rain fell? What did you get in your gauge?
12: It would have been about 30 mil, 30, 35 mil.
0: Gee, that's substantial.
12: The dog bowls were full to the brim. And they sit about 40 mil deep.
0: Yeah.
12: So it was a lot of rain. And I realised we had a few block pipes too, around the property.
0: They couldn't handle the runoff.
12: Well, there was foliage in the, downpipes and I didn't bring Harley and Sons to clean the gutters or the drain man to come out and clean out the
0: Harley
12: pipes.
0: And Sons and the drain
12: well,
0: man.
12: I became Harley and the drain man all in one.
0: Did you?
12: And I was knee deep in, the tish basically because it was going straight to the sewer and the sewer wasn't working, the sub pump blew up.
0: Oh, no.
12: So I had a great week.
0: Life on the farm.
12: Yeah. Lots of organic matter, liquid matter being spread around in the garden. So, and all over me. My darling wife thought I smelled beautiful the other day.
0: Oh, dear.
12: We kept our distance. But other than that, it's been good.
0: You got there. 133693. Tony has called through. Hi, Tony.
13: Good morning, guys. First of all, I got sort of a comment and a question. First off, you were just mentioning about the frost, Darren. Well, I was brought up in Christchurch in New Zealand, and you drive around at night, and a lot of people would have newspaper on their windscreen to stop the frost in the morning, and they just peel the paper off and off you go.
0: That's clever, isn't it? A couple of broadsheets of the Age.
12: Yeah.
0: Well, when it was a broadsheet, you could use the Australian these days. But just even one sheet would do the trick, wouldn't it, Tony?
13: Yeah, it used to work brilliantly, I said a lot of people did it. You put your wipers up and stopped them so it held the paper on.
0: Yeah.
13: And you got out in the morning, lifted your wipers off, took a sheet of paper and your windscreen was clear.
0: That is clever.
12: So the paper didn't actually stick to the window either, so that...
13: No, for some reason it didn't. Yeah, because you put it on at night, your windscreen was dry.
12: Yeah.
13: And newspaper is actually a bit of an insulator. Because also when I used to ride motorbikes, we used to wrap our legs in newspaper and put our jeans on in the winter.
0: Hang on a minute.
12: We've got a few papers here
0: that's
12: now.
0: That's not a bad tip either.
12: But you'd
0: end up with black legs though, wouldn't you, with the newsprint?
13: So you had your jeans on, you couldn't see them.
0: Anyway,
13: I've got a question for Vasilis. Good morning, Vasilis. How are you?
12: Very well, mate. Thank you, Tony. How can we help you?
13: Hey, I drive all over Australia, and I mean all over Australia, you sort of see these, like, melons growing on the side of the road. Now, animals don't eat them. People don't harvest them. What are they?
12: How big are the melons? Are they of a large size? Because there are cucumelons, there are different melons that are poisonous, and the wildlife know that very well. So how big would the melons be?
13: These ones would probably be the size of a lawn bowl, you know, a softball.
12: Okay. And they're just growing along the side of the road.
13: Yeah, Australia-wide, you see them everywhere. Sometimes they're smaller. They might be, like, not much bigger than a cricket ball, but they don't get much bigger than a lawn bowl or a softball, you know.
12: That could be like a bitter melon.
0: Is this a seasonal thing at one particular time of year, Tony?
13: Well, it varies obviously through the country because of the different climate.
0: Yeah, sure.
13: They sort of look, they look like a mini round watermelon.
12: Yeah. Yeah, there are plenty out there. There's so many different varieties of melons. I've got one growing in my property. I forget the name of it. It's about the size or half the size of an egg. And it produces hundreds. And it grows in our little car park area, which is just gravel. And birds won't touch it. Nothing will touch them. And I basically pull them out and try and turf them. But there's always a lot of seed in the ground. But you'll find that again with melons. Sometimes birds will pick at them or animals will. And some of that seed will fall and it will just spread like wildfire.
0: Yeah.
12: Yeah, but they're more than likely a bitter melon of some sort. I wouldn't try it, but I mean, if you're really game, Tony, next time you're driving around, take a photo and send it in so we can have a closer look at them.
0: Yeah, but what do you travel around the country for, Tony? What's the reasoning there?
13: I spoke to you on
0: Dennis's
13: show.
0: Yeah, Tony the Truckie, of course. Yeah.
12: I was just imagining him on a bike because he was talking about newspapers and bikes. But you're in a truck.
0: In a truck today. Good on you, Tony. You drive carefully.
13: Thank you.
12: Cheers, mate.
0: All the best to Eddie. Good morning.
14: Good morning, gents. How are we?
0: Good. Eddie.
14: It's not a gardening question. Those melons were brought over by the Cameleers, the Afghan Cameleers, and they're right throughout the outback.
12: Oh, really?
14: They were used like a feed or something. I can't remember exactly what it was. But, yeah, they're only the size of a lawn bowl. But you drive along and they're all over the place because I reckon they just reseed themselves.
12: Oh, they would.
14: Yeah, it was to do with the Cameleers. I can't exactly remember the exact story, but that's what it is.
12: Yeah, like all melons, they'll have 1,000 seeds in them and one of those melons just rots away and the seed will germinate and birds will pick up the seeds and then off they go.
0: That's incredible.
12: Isn't it?
0: From way back when. What that would have been, they came over hundreds of years ago, didn't they, Eddie?
14: Yeah, look, it was a long time ago. Actually, Australia's got the highest quality camels in the world, and we actually send them back to Arabia and places like that.
0: And they've brought some melons with them, which is still evidence that they were here.
14: They're high in fibre, really high
12: so
14: in fibre.
12: So they're actually a stock feed, a feed for the camels?
14: Like a feed, I believe so.
12: Okay.
0: Here we go. They were introduced in the 1860s by Afghan camel train operators. They brought along outback tracks and used the tracks to get food and water to different places. Naturalised right across the dry interior and now thrive as feral weeds on desert highways.
12: Well, there you go. And they grow in a desert environment, basically.
0: I never knew
12: how
0: that.
12: Tolerant they are.
0: Thanks, Eddie. To Peter, good morning.
15: Yeah, I've got a different view on those things.
12: Okay.
15: They're called paddy melons, and, they are noxious.
12: Oh, yeah.
15: That's why nobody eats them.
0: Well, do the camels eat them, and are they okay?
15: Well, I don't know. I haven't met a camel.
0: Maybe they're all dead, the camels.
15: I've eaten one, but I haven't met one.
12: No. What do they taste like?
15: Camel is quite nice.
12: Yeah, the melon? Are we talking camel or melon?
0: No, the camels. Right throughout the outback, you get camel burgers, don't you, Peter?
15: Yeah. I had camel and water buffalo up in Alice Springs. It was damn good.
0: Yeah.
15: Nothing wrong with either of them.
12: Okay.
0: And they kangaroo, of course. We're the only country that eats our coat of arms. There's emu burgers, isn't there, Peter?
12: Maybe the Prime Minister's up next.
15: We had a Chinese restaurant near me one time that used to do crocodile as well.
12: Oh, so, that takes me back to the day I was up in Darwin as a muso playing there, and we went to a restaurant and we had, they said it's chicken. It was snake. It was snake, crocodile and kangaroo. No chicken there.
0: Yeah. No, the emu burgers, they were good up in the outback. I don't mind kangaroo, but I find the pouch a bit chewy.
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0: Message, hi guys, that melon that the listener is talking about is a paddy melon, very common in South Australia.
12: There you go.
0: Having travelled through that area, up through the outback and ridden from Adelaide up to Port Augusta and then up to Coober Pedy to Alice Springs.
12: What sort of trouble?
0: I don't remember seeing many melons.
12: Maybe you're going in winter?
0: Maybe it's the wrong time of year?
12: Yeah, well, melons would generally grow through spring, summertime, and the harvesting or ripening time would be summer.
0: Across the Nullarbor, we left on the 1st of September, but I don't recall seeing...
12: That'd be just growing, just starting off as
0: starting
12: a seedling.
0: Starting up.
12: I haven't seen them personally. I've only got a few little bit of melons on my property, but I think I've eradicated the does.
0: Yes.
12: But
0: if the Prime Minister was listening, his ears would be pricking up now, wouldn't they? He loves the word. Common name... Pigmelon.
12: Pigmelon now.
0: There's also they call it pigmelon, and it's no good. Occasionally get pie melons, not sure of botanical name, which are edible.
12: Okay.
0: So
12: there's so many melons out there, just be cautious. Don't even eat them. It's like the mushrooms, eh?
0: Yeah, that's right. The lines are free, 133-693 if you have a gardening question, because I just feel with 19 degrees on Tuesday.
12: It's going to...
0: Definitely seed planting time, isn't it?
12: It is, definitely get out there, especially if you've already sown some seeds. Mine have just jumped. Literally in the last 2 or 3 days, all the seedlings have really just bolted. Well, not bolted, but put on some size and roots as well. So it's actually time to seed.
0: Yes.
12: If you're looking to plant around October in the garden, get your seeds in the ground or in the seedling trays.
0: Yeah.
12: A little bit of a heat mat. You know what I did with my heat mat? And I've got this sort of big heat table or seeding table. I've got my heat mats down, but it's rather than just sitting the actual seeding tray on the heat mat, I put a little bit of cocoa pith between. Because you know sometimes how you find your seedlings try and push roots down towards the heat mat where the warmth is, and then they're hanging out at the bottom of the cells.
0: Yeah.
12: Well, by putting a little bit of cocoa pith, they actually grow even better and stronger. And I think that's what's actually happened because I only put the cocoa pith about 2 weeks ago. So the seeds have been down for a few weeks and they've just jumped out. So if you're trying to get some good growth in your seedlings, and it's a little buffer and it gives a bit more airflow, so you're not getting that sort of dampness between the hole and the heat mat.
0: Yeah, right.
12: So a bit of cocoa pith.
0: Well, I got mine out and put the tomatoes on that you gave me.
12: Yeah.
0: The two tomatoes.
12: How are they going?
0: A lot better.
12: Mine.
0: It makes a difference.
12: I'll bring you one tomorrow.
0: Because you touch it. It's not, when you say heat mat, it doesn't get hot.
12: No,
0: it hardly even gets warm. But you do touch the shelf next to it.
12: Yep.
0: And it's quite cold.
12: Yeah, you can
0: but
12: see
0: just,
12: there's a huge difference.
0: It just takes the chill out of the shelf, doesn't
12: well,
0: it?
12: Well, it is. You need about 18 degrees in the soil for the seedlings to actually grow proper root systems.
0: Yeah.
12: But you've got to be cautious about the temperature. Well, not so much the temperature, the moisture level, because they can dry out quite quickly. So they almost need to water once a day, maybe twice a day, depending on how hot the room environment is.
0: Yeah, interesting. We're a bit behind, 5 to 7.
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0: Helen, good morning.
25: Oh, good morning. Yes, Paddy Melons. My relatives had a wheat farm up near in the valley at Underbull, and I'd take the children up there, and we played lawn bowls with them.
12: That's fantastic. So they are basically...
25: But I never ate them.
12: Because there was just so many of them growing out there, we all just took it for granted that they may be
0: and they've just spread from the Afghan camel herders.
12: Just to feed the camels and
25: well,
12: all of a sudden...
25: they were very short of water up there when they first arrived. I think they had to take it up by bullock train before they sank some wells.
12: So when you played lawn bowls or games with them, did you ever split one open?
25: No, I didn't. No, I don't think so.
12: To see what they were like inside? Yeah. I mean, what colour they are?
25: No, I think they'd be a bit more like a squash, I think.
12: More like a squash.
0: And where did you say you were growing up?
25: This is my mother's relatives up in Underbull, up in the Mallee. It's halfway between Oyen and right across.
0: Wonderful part of the world.
25: Very short of water up there.
0: So we've brought back some childhood memories for you, Helen, this morning.
12: The Paddy Melons.
0: Something I never knew about.
12: Yeah.
0: How about that? 133-693, that's the gardening hotline. Calls coming through, which is good, on this Saturday, the 15th of August. Vasily is here.
26: My Vasily!
0: And
12: if all else, at least we get that one going.
0: And your hothouse is water-free now.
12: It's water-free. Broccoli heads are the size of my head. And I'll,
0: is it?
12: Yeah, yeah. I'll bring you one in tomorrow. They're massive.
0: We should have had that for the vegetable soup I cooked yesterday.
12: Well, you can make another one tomorrow when I bring you one.
0: I did buy, though, a big cauliflower. I thought this was good. A cauliflower and a bunch of spring onions.
12: Yeah.
0: Both for $5.
12: Oh, that's cheap. That's
0: cheap, isn't it?
12: Yeah, how old are they? 2 years?
0: No, they look fresh.
12: Okay.
0: They look good. Here's the news with the doc.
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8: 9 degrees in Melbourne, cloudy today, top of 15 at 7 o'clock. Good morning, I'm Dennis O'Kane. A night of horror on Melbourne's roads has ended with two people in hospital, one under police guard. It started when a gang of offenders carjacked a Porsche from the driveway of a home in Bentley. It ended when the driver of the stolen car crashed into a van this morning on the wrong side of Eastlink. The driver of the Porsche is under police guard in hospital. In a serious condition, the driver of the van is suffering non-life-threatening injuries. Former Premier Jacinda Allen will not be part of Labor's bid for re-election in November. Instead, she and her family will be overseas on a long holiday. After 27 years as the member for Bendigo East, she pockets a lifelong pension of more than $250,000 a year. Labor is yet to nominate a candidate for her seat. The Nationals are putting up Bendigo pub baron Andrew Lethlean. He's told Sky News, right to the end, Jacinda Allen was full of spin, including taking credit for the new hospital in Bendigo.
9: I think if you look back into history, when the hospital was approved, it was a coalition government that approved it. So, once again, there was a little bit of spin in there and they took credit for it. So.
8: The man accused of murdering missing Ballarat mother Samantha Murphy has been taken to hospital after reportedly attempting suicide. 24-year-old Patrick Stevenson tried to kill himself while being held in the Melbourne Assessment Prison. Is still to stand trial over Miss Murphy's murder. A Senate inquiry has backed the federal government's plan to overhaul the National Disability Insurance Scheme. Here's Chelsea Bowden.
10: The Senate inquiry received nearly 5,000 submissions, most critical of Labor's overhaul of the NDIS, but the committee has concluded Labor's bill should be passed. The reforms would cut around $38 billion from the scheme over 4 years and remove 160,000 participants by tightening eligibility requirements. The Greens remain opposed to the reforms, but the coalition is expected to back the cuts, meaning the legislation will likely pass Parliament next week after months of delays. Chelsea Bowden reporting.
8: The Victorian Nationals say it's time to do something about wild dogs as numbers increase in the Mallee. A rainbow farmer sent a $40,000 bill to the Carroll government after losing lambs. The response was dingoes are in imminent danger of extinction in the northwest of Victoria. Nationals leader Danny O'Brien isn't sure they're dingoes at all.
11: I think there's always question marks over some of this, and we've seen in the last couple of years very directly conflicting science on the status of wild dogs, on the breeds, whether they're

0: season up. That's the way I look at it. You know, it's a good achievement. Really proud of the players, of how they bounced back after last week. But yeah, we set our season up. We put ourselves in a good position. So that's probably how I look at it.
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5: Good morning, Dan Belling from Transport Victoria. The Eastern Freeway closed both ways between Bulleen Road and Springvale Road all weekend for upgrade works. Expect extra traffic on detours through Nunawading, Blackburn, Box Hill, Doncaster and Baldwin North. Thompson's Road also closed both ways between Bulleen Road and the outbound entry to the freeway. It'll remain closed till mid-September. Further back at Ringwood, Eastlink also closed citybound between Maroondah Highway and the Eastern Freeway due to a police incident in the Melbourne Tunnel. Take the Maroondah Highway or Canterbury Road, then Springvale Road.
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1: Cloudy today for Melbourne and a top of 15. Partly cloudy tomorrow, 14. Cloud clearing though on Monday, 18. Then warming up. Tuesday, mostly sunny, 19. Showers back on Wednesday, 17. More showers Thursday and a shower or two Friday. For the base today, southwesterlies below 10 knots. Waves below 1 metre. It's 10 degrees now at Wanturner.
9: Wanturner? Where's Wanturner?
1: That way. Windenvale 8 and in the city 9 degrees. Then it's okay. Melbourne Zone, 3AW.
10: It's the birthday boy, Jimmy Webb, who wrote this song. He didn't write a bad one, I don't think.
1: Beautifully sung. Yeah.
10: This is one of my favourites. This is Glen Campbell.

0: So he's gone by Phoenix, now he's going to Albuquerque.
1: By the time I make Albuquerque, she'll be working.
0: Better turn right at Albuquerque.
1: She'll probably stop at lunch and give me a call.
0: Maybe you're leaving someone to go skiing. By the time I get to Buller, but she'll be doing something. Let's go up
2: putting the chains on.
0: Putting the chains on. Let's go up to Mount Buller. Gavin is up there.
3: A rattle.
0: We just heard the rooster go off. Sun's up.

0: Rob of Vodaglue is up on the mountain as well. Mount Buller, a busy week. You got the kids up there, the Victorian Inter-School Championships. Rob, good morning.
1: Good morning, Darren. We've woken up to the most brilliant sunrise. The sky is cloudless and it is a perfect picture this morning up here on Mount Buller.
0: Oh, sounds wonderful. I saw that the schools are up there competing and you've got quite a few lifts running, obviously.
1: Yeah, we've got 11 lifts operating and it is going to be a huge week here on Mount Buller with the Victorian Inter-School Snowsport Championships. So they were first held in 1958. There'll be 230 schools involved and about 6,500 entries across the boys and girls. It's really about encouraging participation in skiing and snowboarding events.
0: Oh, tremendous. Now, what about the other resorts? How are they looking, Rob?
1: Yeah, over at Falls Creek, they're going to have 12 lifts turning today. Hotham will have 9 lifts as well. And there's a little whisper up here at Buller. I reckon the Southside chair might open up in the next day or two. I know they've been making a lot of snow over there as well. So hopefully, we've currently got 11 lifts open, but we may have Southside opening up as well. So it's going to be a great weekend here on Mount Buller.
0: Good on you, Rob. Don't forget to pop into George's on Mount Buller for any ski hire gear. George's ski hire equipment for all levels, and that's from beginners right through to advanced. Thanks, Rob.
2: A 3AW snow report for Melbourne Snowboard Centre, Australia's number one snowboard store, stocking Australia's biggest range, open 7 days a week.
0: That's at my mate Mick's place, Plenty Road. Marion, good morning.
3: Morning, Vasily and Darren. I have a problem with my camellia leaves. I'm wondering if you can help me. They come up with a little white spot on them, and then it goes further and it ends up brown, and the leaves just look absolutely terrible.
0: Geez, camellia leaves are normally really tough,
4: as leather jackets.
3: I know.
4: Can you tell me, that little white spot you see, is it a sunken spot? Does it look like... Sorry?
3: It's just a little white spot that comes on it, and then it spreads, and the leaf just goes brown and horrible, and I've got lots and lots of camellias, and one of them is fairly dead.
4: Okay, so tell me the history of the camellias. How old are they? Have you pruned them back? When do you prune them, and how often do you feed them?
3: We don't prune them very much. I feed them quite often, sometimes with blood and bone, sometimes with camellia azalea food.
4: Okay.
0: Are they Sasanka or Japonica?
3: They're not even 13 years old.
0: Gee,
4: are they in full sun, part shade?
3: Part shade, full sun in the summer, they're at the side of the house. In the summer, they get the sun. In the winter, they don't get much sun at all, but it starts in the summer and it goes right through the whole time.
4: Okay, so it sounds like a problem that's basically a nutrition deficiency which is causing those spots to appear on there. How they're getting there in the first place, it's hard for me to say, but the fact that you're saying they're spreading is really concerning. And you've had a close look at those spots. They're not sunken, they're just on the surface of the leaf?
3: Yeah, they're on the surface, and it doesn't look like it's a bug, like it's not an insect. It doesn't look like an insect. It just a spot appears.
4: And you can't rub it off if you've gone up to the leaf itself. So it is a fungal problem then. And if you are to spray anything on it, I would work on the soil. So you've been putting the fertilizer, blood and bone, and camellia food. Get onto some compost as well. What's the soil like there? Is it sandy soil, clay soil?
3: No, it's nice black soil, and we do put grass cuttings, and we do put.
4: So you're doing all the right things, spraying anything. I'm not sure if it's going to work as a spray, but you can start with it, and if it develops into a brown spot or a rust, then you may need to go onto a fungicide like a bluestone based fungicide, or even you can try bicarb soda as a soft version of it, which works really well as a fungicide or as a protective application. Bicarb soda, 1 or 2 teaspoons in a litre of water. That would do something for it. And
0: unusual.
4: Yeah, compost, more compost. Even though you've got good black soil, make sure it's draining well because it can be from excessive moisture as well.
0: Yeah, interesting one.
4: Yeah.
0: They're pretty tough camellias.
4: They are. I mean, all else fails, give them a good hard prune.
0: Yeah. Jeff, good morning.
5: Yeah, morning, team. I just sent you a text through with the names of those two melons. The paddy melons, or pig melons, we get lots of them over here in WA, mate. They're all through the wheat belt on the roadsides where they get washed into the drains and stuff, I suppose.
4: Yeah.
5: And I've just done some Googling, and there's a few seed people. My grandfather used to make brilliant melon jam with melon and apple, and I read here that they're very high in pectin, which would be great for, as a jam setter. But Vasilio, there's a couple of places that offer the seeds, and one that says, well, you've got to be careful if you're importing them into WA. We're thinking Fair Dinkum Seeds, Happy Valley Seeds, Australian Seed Stores. You know, I'll have to check out which ones of those, because the comments have spurred me on to maybe try and get some over without breaking the law.
4: Oh, sorry. There was noise going on in the background. Didn't realize my phone started talking to me. It's still talking to me.
0: It is still talking to you. So you've sent through Citrullus lanatus, and there's Citrullus coloxanthus. Is that the one, Jeff, you sent through?
5: Yeah, you say it. Yeah, that's it.
0: That's it.
4: Okay, yeah. So you were talking about seeds, Happy Valley Seeds and all those, in regards to the melon. Is that what you're referring to?
5: Yes, it was.
4: Okay, so if we want to track some down, or maybe just go for a drive and out back and see if we can spot some through spring, summertime, because that's predominantly when they'd be growing, right?
0: Well, yeah, but one of them is poisonous, isn't
4: it? Well, there is,
5: The poisonous... What's this one's pretty easy to distinguish,
4: it's a bit spiky. It's spiky too, a bit more of a prickly one.
5: Yeah.
4: Thought
0: all
4: so.
0: Right, good on you, Jeff.
4: No,
0: whereabouts out west are you?
5: I'm about 50 k's south of Perth at Safety Bay, which is not too far from the Garden Island Navy Base, Rockingham Way.
0: We're getting down towards Busselton, Bunbury and Capel down that way, aren't we?
5: No.
0: Not that far.
5: Mandurah, halfway between Mandurah and Perth.
0: Ah, gotcha.
5: Only 50 k's south of Perth. Good time at the Dockers game last night, I'll point out.
0: Oh, you're a Dockers supporter. How's the feeling over there with the purple haze on fire?
5: We're just trying to keep a lid on it, I reckon, really.
0: Keep the lid on it, that's what you got
5: to
0: do.
5: But it's looking good. It's looking good. We're looking to see if I can get two tickets to the first semis, or whatever they're called. Yeah.
0: Yeah, good for you.
5: Home finals.
0: Yeah, it's good. It's a good feeling when you're up on the top of the ladder, looking down below. Thanks, Jeff. To Ray, good morning.
6: Good morning. I was keen to find out what I feed a Hoya plant, please.
4: What you feed a Hoya plant. All good organic fertilizers. Liquid feed, if you like, you can use on them. It's obviously in a basket or a pot or?
6: In pots.
4: In pots. Yeah, just compost. Yep. A simple compost, a little bit of blood and bone. They don't need much. And if you do, when you do water it, sometimes because they don't need a lot of water, you can use your liquid fertilizer in that as well. So very simple there. What's the condition of your Hoya? Is it yellowing off or something?
6: No. We've had Hoya for many, many years, and my children now have decided that they want to take the Hoya plant on, which is quite old, and I don't know about feeding or anything like that, and that's what I was ringing to ask.
4: Okay, so you've had them for many years, and did you ever feed them? While you've had them?
6: No.
4: What are they looking like? Are they still nice and strong and healthy?
6: They're healthy, but the leaves are very few and far between.
4: Yeah. So it may be the case that they do need a good feed. And if you haven't repotted them for many years, chances are a little bit of a pot up and just a change of soil, a little bit of that will make a huge difference. So a good quality hanging basket, if you like, or potting mix. And if not, just a handful of compost around the base of them or even our superfood. That's all you need to do.
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8: 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And Dudley with the little dribbler! Gives the Dockers a bit of breathing space again!
7: Eddie! 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
0: And to Rodney, good morning.
18: Hey, good morning, guys.
4: Morning.
18: I'm just wondering, I've got buffalo grass and I've got a lot of small clover coming through to it in patches. Just wondering what I can use to get rid of that.
4: Get rid of what, the buffalo or the clover?
18: The clover.
4: Best thing you can do with clover is just keep mowing it down, starve it of sunlight, and eventually it'll knock it out. That's what I do with our clover. So you'll find that there are lots of little bulbs in the ground, and if you try and pull them up, they end up spreading. They activates all those little pups, as we call them, and then you get more clover popping up everywhere. So my best advice is just to keep trimming it down, obviously more often than you need to mow the lawn or the buffalo grass.
0: It's seasonal too. It sort of then disappears after a while, and then it comes back the next year.
4: I've got plenty of it in our garden, and that's exactly how I run with it. I mean, you can use a herbicide, clover, bindi, clover killer.
0: But it'll come back anyway.
4: Yeah, so. But it'll knock out the buffalo grass a little bit too. I think it's not good for buffalo. But look, there are herbicides out there. I'm not too familiar with the brands or the variety of herbicides. Yeah. But my go-to is cut. Cut it down, cut it down.
18: Is it a good time to fertilise it now?
4: Oh, yeah, definitely. I mean, you'll hear some say you can wait a little bit longer for the weather to warm up, but in actual fact, the soil's already warming up, and the tree roots, the plant roots are all activating. So a lot of activity and life has already begun below the ground in the soil. Unbeknown to us, we don't see that action. But then as soon as the weather does warm up, those roots have already grown. The feeder roots have established. They've got their nutrients, and bang, the plants start to grow. So if you haven't got the food down now, look, it's not going to be too late if you do it in a couple of weeks, but it's always a better result when you get it on now. This is the last month of winter is when I feed. I don't wait to see the growth. Go on.
18: Also, is it worth putting topsoil on it?
4: On your lawn?
18: Some sand?
4: On your lawn? Depending
0: that's
4: on the...
0: That's for evenness, isn't it, that's, mainly?
4: The sand is for evenness, but if you go around, I'm not sure if council still do this, and this is what they used to do back in the day, and we're talking about 10, 15 years ago, every August or at the end of winter, close to, they would be dumping a big heap of compost in their green reserves and ovals and all that, and they would be spreading that over. So if you've seen that happening around the traps, that's what you should be doing to with your lawns as well. So a top dress with compost is what I'd say, and not a thick one where you can't see the lawn. Just a fine layer over the top will make a huge difference.
18: All right, no worries. All right, thanks very much.
0: Good Cheers, on you, mate. Rodney. Now, Spike, a mate of mine who I've ridden with, he's a former motorcycle cop.
4: Yeah.
0: He said we used to play soccer with the melons on police bikes between 80 and 100 kilometres an hour.
4: You can kick them without the blood exploding. That's how hard they are.
0: I'm not sure. Right.
4: Barefooted too, I suppose.
0: He said we'd do that during escorting pushbike races up near Patchawalik near Oyen. So that's the second area near you. So they must be prolific up around that area. Yeah. Bill, good morning.
9: Good morning.
0: Bill.
9: Vasily and Darren.
4: Yes.
9: I'm looking after my daughter's lemon tree.
4: Okay. Tell me about it.
9: What's happened, all of a sudden the leaves start to be turning like a...
4: curly.
9: A spider web. So is that leaf-wing bug?
4: Lace, no, okay. Wait a second. The new leaves or the old leaves?
9: The new leaves
4: old leaves. Okay, so the new leaves are twisting and turning. Is that what's happening or are they getting webbing all over them?
9: Webbing all over them. What I call the green part is disappearing.
4: All the green part's disappearing. The main culprits would be leaf miner. Now, you'll notice that by the snail-like trails on the leaves. For those leaves that are curled, if you unravel those leaves, you'll see, if it's present, you'll see little snail tracks on it, and that's the miner tunneling through the leaf and causing the leaf to deform. You've got gall wasp, which is other lumps, and you've got scale, but you're saying a webbing like a mite or lace bug, which can cause that sort of webbing on the tree to occur or on the foliage, but not so much on the old leaves. I'd say more on the new leaves, but when you say they're also on the old leaves, are you sure they're not actual spiders as predators hunting in the tree? What do you think?
9: I sprayed them with Econeem.
4: Yeah.
9: And I don't know what the result's going to be.
4: Okay. Well, take another look at the webbing on the tree and see how concentrated it is, how strong it is. Does it look more like a spider or is it very fine webbing? Because that's a huge difference. If it is a mite, it wouldn't be from one branch to the other or one leaf to the other. It'll be just around the actual leaf or on the underside of the leaf. But being on the old leaves and the new leaves, I think more of a predator. But you've got Econeem. That's fine. He's done it already.
0: Pyrethrum, maybe?
4: Pyrethrum, yeah, I suppose. There's a plethora of natural insecticides you can use, but I would do a bit more research and have a closer look at those leaves and seeing if you can spot the culprit. More times than not, it may be a spider because they get out there. But feed the tree as well. They're time to feed them. And that'll give it the energy to protect itself naturally.
0: Thanks for the call on 3AW, 26 past 7.
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10: Good morning, Dan Belling from Transport Victoria. The Eastern Freeway closed both directions between Bulleen Road and Springbar Road all weekend for upgrade works. That's through till 5 a.m. on Monday. Detours include Whitehorse Road and Doncaster Road. Further back at Ringwood, Eastlink also closed citybound between Marinda Highway and the Eastern Freeway due to an overnight police incident near the Melbourne Tunnel. Take Marinda Highway or earlier at Canterbury Road, then you could use Springvale Road. And there's no trains running through the Metro Tunnel all weekend due to planned works affecting the Sunbury, Cranbourne and Pakenham lines.
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0: We ended up at Alini's. prior to watching the Odyssey movie at the Star
4: you
0: Cinema.
4: You can't see my mum. Didn't tell me.
0: Oh, I could have gone and seen your mum.
4: It's or just my daughter.
0: Oh, your daughter. Yeah, they're out
4: and
0: that
4: my
0: way.
4: Auntie.
0: Oh, and your auntie.
4: They're all their ladies.
0: They could have all come to lunch.
4: So
0: it was
4: did you
0: great.
4: Go? Did
0: yeah,
4: you go?
0: It was beautiful. It was
4: wonderful.
0: Mike Smith, we were there.
4: Yep.
0: Paid for the whole thing.
4: Wonderful, of course.
0: Of course. Just in case, you know, I'm not sponging. Well, money changed.
4: Oh, you paid for the whole thing?
0: Yeah.
4: Wait. Hang on.
0: No. We all went, what do you call it? Going Dutch.
4: Going Dutch. Yeah, okay.
0: Greek restaurant.
4: Yeah. Okay. So there was a bowl of money jar there. Someone grabbed
0: that's
4: it.
0: Right.
4: Go on.
0: We had lamb. We had calamari.
4: Calamari.
0: Couple of beautiful Sauv Blancs before the movie.
4: Okay.
0: This is Eleni's Kitchen and Bar.
4: Ah.
0: It's located down in Anderson Street in Yarraville, just around the corner from the Sun Theatre.
4: You can never eat too much there.
0: Eleni'sKitchen.com.au. What's your favourite Greek food of all time?
4: Oh. I love them all, mate. All right.
0: Spanakopita.
4: That's, it depends on the day and the mood that I'm in, really, because I love them all. But spanakopita is a go-to, an easy one. Yemista. What I like is the stuffed squid. The rice. But Yemistar is nice.
0: If you're in the area,
4: Saganaki.
0: Go and see Vasily's mum and then pop into aleniskitchen.com.au.
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0: Graham, good morning.
23: Good morning, Darren. I have hydrangeas and they're just starting to bud.
0: Mm-hmm.
23: And I have put mulch all around them. Do they need fertiliser and lots of water now?
4: Oh, look, they definitely do need a fertiliser, so definitely feed them. Don't hold back on that. And enjoy, really. There's so many out there. We've got our range available as well. So pick your favourite and sprinkle a little bit around each hydrangea. Even liquid feed them is a great way to kick them on. You'll find all those wonderful flowering plants you get at your local garden centres. They are predominantly liquid feed. They've got a slow release on them, but they do a liquid feed on a regular basis, and that's the pathway I go down to as well, and I find you get a bigger and better result. So try some of our stuff if you like, but definitely feed your hydrangeas.
0: Good on you, Graham, and what a wonderful plant they are.
4: Oh, they are. Dominique in South Australia, she's an outlet of ours. She's got an amazing array of hydrangeas. And the flower heads were massive because they're a better climate than us. And the shade, super vibrant whites, the vivid whites, and it's sort of a rich sort of electric blue colour as well. And I was asking her, what are you feeding with, stupidly? And she just looked at me like, are you an idiot?
0: Yeah.
4: I thought, okay, sorry.
0: Yeah,
4: I thought there must be something special. She goes, just your bloody fertiliser. Anyway.
0: Here is Doc, the Dennis O'Kane, with the news headlines.
24: Good morning. A stolen white Porsche involved in an early morning police chase has crashed into a van in Eastlink. The night of drama began with a violent machete carjacking in Bentley. The alleged driver of the Porsche is under police guard in hospital with serious injuries. The driver of the van also injured, but he's okay. That van was sort of going along Eastlink, and all of a sudden the Porsche was going up the wrong way.
0: Any age of the driver?
24: Not as yet. They're young guys, that's all I know.
0: Mm.
24: And anyway, they fled, but that other bloke's in hospital. Now, renters across Melbourne are being forced to pay up to $31,000 a year, with the cost jumping at least $1,000 a year just to rent. PropTrack's June quarterly rents data shows the typical advertised rent now is $600 a week.
0: Phew.
24: And even if you're way out, in the outer suburbs, like you take Melton, for instance, still pretty high, you know, up around 500 a week,
3: couldn't
24: 460,
3: afford that.
24: 500. That's amazing, though. And $31,000 a year for a young person, as an example. That's terrible. A man is now, speaking of money, a man has scooped up the entire $20 million jackpot in Powerball with just 35 seconds to spare before the draw closed. How lucky is he? The lucky punter lives in the Latrobe Valley. And Fremantle has secured the AFL Minor Premiership with a 24-point win over Adelaide in Perth. Bangladesh leads the first test by 153 runs heading into day three with four wickets in hand, because that's being played in the sunshine, the warmth.
3: Up in Darwin.
24: In Darwin.
3: Yeah.
24: And we've got some more news at 8 o'clock.
3: Good on you. Dennis O'Kane returns then.
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3: Michael, good morning.
30: Good morning, Darren and Vasily. Just a question with regard to liquid fertilising lawn.
4: Yeah.
30: The instructions on the pre-mix 2 litre containers are pretty unclear. Are you supposed to let it soak in a fair bit, or just let it kind of wet the leaf of the lawn?
4: You're probably just better off wetting the foliage, because it'll actually absorb a lot quicker through the foliage than just through the root zone. So a light application, it's just sort of an overspray, you know, moistening the foliage enough, and a little bit going into the soil's fine, but you don't have to drench the lawn, so to speak.
30: Okay, that's great. Thank you very much.
4: Good.
3: Job's done. Messages come through. Bruce of Baronia said that Brunnings Weed and Feed knocked all of his clover in his lawn for six.
4: I think it's an ammonium nitrate or something, ammonium-based fertilizer slash weed herbicide, not a herbicide, but a weeder. Yeah, so it burns, or the urea nitrate will burn the foliage and of the weeds and then feed the lawn at the same time.
3: Give us a call. All of the lines are free. 133693. I remember as a kid growing beans, there was nothing more exciting than watching them, the first bit of greenery burst through the soil. Do people still do that with their kids?
4: Yeah, we do. Our granddaughter loves watching the seedlings grow, and she eats them before they even grow.
3: Because beans is a good one, because they're big
4: beans and peas as well. Broad beans, if you like growing broad beans, because they grow into big bushes.
3: Yeah.
4: And they're fantastic to harvest. So if you love harvesting your beans, definitely grow some with the kids. It's a great way to actually introduce them into the garden.
3: Yeah,
4: something sort of big you can see, rather than tiny little tomato seedlings that as soon as you touch them, they break.
3: That's right. That's true. Simon, good morning.
2: Morning, Darren. Morning, Silly. Just a quick one. Just getting the soil ready for the tomatoes in spring. What's the best thing to do to fertilise it or to get it ready for the tomatoes?
4: All right, mate. Well, I'm going to take you down the path of my little world. And are you doing it in the ground or raised beds? It doesn't matter.
2: No, they'll be raised beds.
4: Raised beds. Raised beds. Have you got soil in there already? Or?
2: Yes, there is.
4: Okay. Do you have room to top them up?
2: Plenty.
4: Okay. Well, depending on the condition of your soil, you may want to mix in some cocoa pith. That's a great way to aerate the soil, hold the moisture in at the same time. Stops it from going hard if you've ever experienced that in the past. If not, that's fine. But then, as I wouldn't turn the soil over unless it's really dry down the bottom. You'll need to crack it open.
3: When you say the cocoa pith, is that one of those blocks that you hydrate?
4: You can get the blocks, yes. You put it
3: in a wheelbarrow, put moisture with them, and it expands out. And then whack that on?
4: We've taken it one step further with our cocoa pith. We've got a bag of it that we've pre-hydrated with a liquid gold and Eco Butch. So it's already biostimulated. So it's already hydrated. You don't have to sit there doing it. But if you can't get the bag, get the block, soak it in a wheelbarrow, put some liquid fertilizer in there as well. It takes a few minutes, but you need to work it a bit, so break it open. Mix that into the compost, and that creates an aerated sort of compost. It also becomes a food source. It takes a long time for the cocoa pith to break down. But then on top of that, what I throw on our beds, if you can get your hands on, and our outlets are open today, is our garden mix, which is a blend of compost, cocoa, blackroot superfood, rice hulls, charcoal, and worm castings. So that's a perfect blend for you to put straight into on top of it. You don't mix that into the soil. You just lay that on top about 3 or 4 inches in thickness, and then on top of that, put a bit of straw. And again, with the straw, 100% soak it if you can beforehand. Don't put it on dry and then try to hydrate it. It will hydrate, don't get me wrong, but if you soak it in a wheelbarrow as you would with a cocoa pith and a little bit of a biostimulant, pick your favourite. I've got my own, obviously. Soak that up and then pick it up and just as it is drenching and dripping, put it straight over your garden bed and allow it to soak for 3 or 4 hours. That way you activate the soil, you get the microbes kicking into gear already, and as soon as you put your tomatoes in, they'll be jumping out of the ground with flowers and leaves and fruit.
3: Oh, how does that sound, Simon?
2: Okay. That sounds good. Now, the straw, do you put a liquid fertilizer with the straw?
4: Yeah, so anybody who's putting straw in their garden bed, what I've been practicing, and it works a treat, is I soak it in a wheelbarrow or whatever tub you have, and, yes, fill it up with water, and I put about, in 70-litre wheelbarrow, I put about 80 mil or 100 mil of Eco Butch, and I just soak that in for 3 or 4 hours. You leave it overnight, even better, but no more than a day, and then pick that up. It'll be all drippy and smelly, but that's what you want. Straight into the garden bed. Save that water, use it as a fertilizer to liquid feed, or put another bale in there and top it up.
3: Good on you. Thanks, Simon. To Wayne, good morning.
9: Good morning, guys. I've got an unusual one for you.
4: What's that?
9: My mandarin and my other citrus are infested with baby snails the size of peas.
3: Oh.
4: Yeah, they love it, and you have to handpick. When you say infested, hundreds, dozens or thousands?
9: Thousands.
4: Oh, really?
9: Like I could fill half a bucket. When you open up a cluster of mandarins, there's 5 to 10 baby snails amongst the mandarins. They're eating through the skins and then the fruit. It's rotting and dropping.
4: Yeah. Have you got any ducks? Can you get a duck?
3: Oh, yeah, but good when you're in Hoddle Street, Richmond.
9: Well, the other problem is I've had to net the same mandarins. I think they're the Japanese seedless because the crows are stealing the mandarins as well.
4: So you're losing that battle.
9: Snails and the crows, I'm not getting any fruit.
4: No. I'm not sure how your snails get up there other than crawl up the trunk. And obviously they're breeding on the tree as well because you wouldn't have thousands of them turning up from the ground. But what you should do, other than picking them, there's really not much else you can spray, not that I'm aware of, that you could spray on the snails, being thousands
9: Someone
4: of them.
9: Someone suggested wood ash.
4: You can dust them. Look, okay, here's another one. Now, you're down that path. If you've got wood ash, get that and dust that on if you can. You can even try and hydrate it. It's hydrophobic a little bit, but you might want to wet the leaves and then dust it with the wood ash so it actually sticks on the leaves. It may not suffocate the snail because of their shell, but they won't like travelling on that wood ash. That's for sure.
3: Good luck with it. Thanks, Wayne. And, well, snails and blackbirds
4: you've got
3: ravens,
4: the works.
3: Crows.
4: Welcome to the country.
3: Yeah, 16 to 8.
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11: Good morning, Dan Belling from Transport Victoria. The Eastern Freeway closed both directions between Bulleen Road and Springbar Road all weekend for upgrade works. That's through till 5 a.m. on Monday. Detours include Whitehorse Road and Doncaster Road. Further back at Ringwood, Eastlink also closed citybound between Maroondah Highway and the Eastern Freeway due to an overnight police incident near the Melbourne Tunnel. Take Maroondah Highway or earlier at Canterbury Road, then you can use Springvale Road. And there's no trains running through the Metro Tunnel all weekend due to planned works affecting the Sunbury, Cranbourne and Pakenham lines.
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3: Susan, good morning.
16: Hello, how are you?
3: Good, Susan.
16: Excellent. I've got, now I know I'm very late, I've got two clematis growing in the garden.
3: Mm-hmm.
16: And my girlfriend has told me that one of them, there's one type of clematis that needs to be pruned down to the ground and one that you don't.
4: Okay.
16: Is there any way of knowing which is which?
4: Ooh, I couldn't tell you, to be honest with you, because they're all very similar, I suppose. At the moment, how are they looking? I mean, they're twiggy, obviously.
16: Yeah, look, they've died right back, and so they're just a brown mass over the... I've got them growing over some old rhododendron trees that died.
4: Yeah.
16: And they're just a brown mass of twigs and runners, and I'm thinking, if I just chop them down, but there's one that's growing up over a bird aviary.
4: Yeah.
16: And, yeah, I'm thinking I don't want to take that one down to the ground.
4: So does it flower early in spring? The question, okay. So the only thing I can imagine it being that you got early flowering varieties and late flowering. Can you remember which one flowers early, which one late?
16: Yes. There's a pale pink one that flowers later than the dark purple one.
4: Okay, so the later one would be the one you'd cut back further. Whether you cut it all the way to the ground is to be discussed, I suppose, but depending on the size of the plant. But the early flowering, definitely not, because that's going to come into bloom, and otherwise you'll be knocking that out too soon. So only the later flowering type is the one I'd cut back further.
16: Okay.
4: Does that make sense?
16: I will give that a go.
3: Give it a go. Yes, thanks, Susan. To Steve, good morning.
0: Oh, yasu tikanis.
4: Pulikala, pulikala.
3: Pulikala.
4: Pulikala.
0: Down at Ocean Grove as we speak.
4: Yep.
0: Vasily, one of my trees in the backyard has turned into between an orange and a lemon.
4: Okay. Tell me about it. So the lemons...
0: I don't know how.
4: So the lemons are turning more orangey-coloured or shape as well?
0: Exactly. Yeah, I'm almost going to take it out because it's only probably 3 metres from the lemon tree.
4: Okay.
0: And... I can't acquaint it to what it is, you know. I don't know whether it's done something with it or
4: generally it doesn't happen, because I've seen citrus with about 20 varieties on them and they've all kept to their own form. So obviously something else is going on your tree, but whether it's crossed over, have you harvested the fruit? Have you tasted the fruit? Does it look the same?
0: Tasted the fruit.
4: Yeah.
0: Tasted the fruit, but it's exactly what it tastes like. And
4: orange.
0: And I got something special for Darren too.
4: Okay, so
0: Okay.
4: The only thing I can imagine had been if it was started off as a lemon and starting to go more orangey and a bit more sweeter in flavour, it may be a Meyer lemon. If you know that.
0: What do you use that for? Still eat it?
4: Well you can, but you juice it. Yeah, look, you can. It's not as bitter or acidic as the your Lisbon and or your Eureka and so on, but the Meyer lemon will, if you let it ripen on the tree, will turn orange, definitely orange, and far less sweeter. It really isn't one you put on a fish. You put it in a salad, and you can juice it.
0: Okay.
4: Yeah.
0: Okay.
4: Yeah.
0: Okay. And Darren?
3: Yeah.
0: Special thing to Collingwood yesterday. I'm a Pat supporter.
3: Yeah.
0: But I went to the very special kids' lunch yesterday at the Sofitel.
3: Right.
0: And the prize at the end of the day was a $25,000 trip, luxury escapes, business class flights. And we're honouring one of the families yesterday with a life-threatening illness and that. And Jeremy Howe won the prize, but he'd already left. And Kingy was trying to say, you're not here, you're not going to get it. But they rang Jeremy Howe and... There's a great footy story, mate. He donated it to the family. So
3: what?
0: Congratulations to Jeremy, and it's just a fantastic story, mate.
3: That is amazing. So he picked up a prize worth $25,000.
0: $25,000 and donated it to the family who'd gone through a lot of hardship with their kids. And I'm not going to cry, mate, but it was just really special, mate. So,
3: how wonderful is that? He didn't need to do that, too, did he? That's just wonderful. They're the stories you don't hear about.
4: Yeah.
0: No, exactly, mate, and that's why you've got to hear about them. You know, you've got to hear about all the good people doing good things, you know. So the world's too negative these days, mate. So
4: you're right.
3: I know. Oh, that's great. And it was a good lunch in the end?
0: Oh, it's fantastic, mate. They raised... I think it was about 140 nights at the hospice in Glenferrie Road there. And Sister Margaret knew, mate. I could see her smiling up the back of the room, mate. As much as she's not here with us anymore, she was just an absolute true legend.
3: Oh,
0: you know?
3: Good on you, Steve. And, of course, we're fully involved down there with the broadcast we do every year for that running.
0: Exactly, mate.
3: Oh, I love that. Lovely stuff. Thanks for sharing that story, and good on Howie. That's tremendous. To Tony, good morning.
1: Good morning, Tony, again. How are you going?
4: Good. How can we help you?
1: Certainly stirred up the pot with the old melons, eh?
3: Yeah.
1: Hey, I've got a question. I've got couple of trees I need to move.
4: Yeah.
1: One of them's, well, it's an olive plant. It's only about half a metre tall, been in the ground a couple of years.
4: Yep.
1: And the other one is a Moorpark apricot, been in the ground similar. And it's about 2 metres high.
4: Okay, so you're leaving
1: time of the year to move them?
4: Yeah, you're leaving it late for the apricot, well, both trees, but the olive tree will be more, much more tolerant. Excuse me. If they're both only a couple of years old, soak the ground well, use a garden fork if you need to move them. Soak them with the liquid seaweed as well, and make sure it's well hydrated, using a garden fork to expose the roots and lift them up. Chances are their roots won't be that much larger than what they were when you first planted. And then soak them in the big bucket or tub of seaweed solution again whilst you get the new hole ready and pop them into the ground, and that should be fine. You may need to prune them back by, I don't know, a third or half on top to compensate for any damage you may do to the roots when you transplant, but it can be done.
1: Oh, okay. Yeah, they've just been pruned, so
4: okay.
1: Yeah, they've had their winter haircut.
4: Good. So they're not overly large trees. They should be much easier to dig up than, you know, an advanced tree.
1: Awesome. Thank you very much.
4: You're welcome.
3: Thank you, Tony. 6 to 8.
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3: Patricia, good morning.
20: Good morning. I have a big problem with banana passion fruit. It's making my life a misery. I think I've got rid of it. And then I find I have a man who comes and helps me as I'm quite elderly. And I have native shrubs and other shrubs. But then he says, you know, he appears and he's got this enormous heap of banana passion fruit. And we've even got one fruiting. And pulls it out, thinks he's got rid of it. And the next thing that appears
4: it's up again. He's got to dig the entire area up to find all those root runners to get them out properly, Patricia. That's really the only way. So once he's finished digging, get him back out there and dig a bit more.
20: It's all over the place. It pops up.
4: That's the problem.
20: A man years ago planted a passion fruit vine and made myself and the neighbours.
4: Yeah.
20: Well, only one neighbour seems to be troubled with it, but it's a curse. It pops up all over the place.
4: It's a labour of love and a lot of work there to be done.
3: Yeah, and take it easy, Patricia. Get someone else in there to help you.
4: Yeah.
3: Alicia, good morning.
7: Hello, good morning.
3: Hello, good morning.
4: Hi.
7: Why can ask Vasily what to spray cherry tree on the spring kennel?
4: Okay, to stop the parent cherry slug, which is the biggest problem, we've been using our CGWS spray. We call it bug off spray. That's the best one we found. The leaves are white film on the leaves, and that gets rid of the bug and stops it from attacking the leaves. And it works on apple trees and codling moth and things like that as well. So CGWS.
3: You're heading out to where, Dandenong today?
4: 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Our outlets are all open, but Dandy, folks, is closing down at the end of the month, so our Dandenong outlets, I'll be there today, so we're running a huge Get Ready for Spring special. Pop down there, I'll be there till about midday. 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It's the Blackroot 10 Kilo and Superfood Free, normally $161, now $69. We're doing buy one, get one free Superfood, 2.5 kilos, normally $67, $28. You can get the sprayer that I just mentioned as well, the Easy Hand Sprayer, normally $64.90. Today it's just under $30, just under, with the CGWS included. So big savings, VasilisGarden.com, and pop down to 1368 Heatherton Road, Dandenong, as all the other outlets are open. 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
3: The man who wrote this song, Jimmy Webb, is celebrating his 80th birthday today. Great songwriter. Still with us, Jimmy.
4: Is he?
3: Going strong.
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3: And a whole lot of brilliant songs.
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1: 9 degrees in Melbourne, cloudy today, top of 15. It's 8 o'clock. Good morning. I'm Dennis O'Kane. The driver of a stolen Porsche is under police guard in hospital after a wild chase ending when he crashed into oncoming traffic on Eastlink. 9's Isabel Taskowski reports the night of drama started when the owner of the car pulled up at his home in Bentley, where he was confronted by a gang of males, one armed with a machete.
2: This person was simply driving home last night around 9 o'clock to their place in Bentley. They got into the driveway and saw a group of men, one allegedly with a machete. A confrontation occurred. That group are saying that they were demanding that person's car keys. A scuffle, then clearly that person, the owner of the vehicle, has walked away with some injuries. That car then allegedly stolen. It's a white Porsche and it was driven around the suburbs on major freeways in Melbourne, allegedly at speeds and dangerously. A police pursuit started around the Melbourne Tunnel. That was called off when that car, that Porsche, allegedly then did a U-turn into oncoming traffic, colliding with a van. This was all around 2 in the morning. There was only one person in that van and they were injured, taken to hospital.
1: And the driver of the Porsche also in hospital under police guard. Peter Dacos has opened up about his secret cancer battle. The Collingwood legend has revealed he spent 3 weeks in recovery at Peter Mac after a medical check in 2022 showed up signs of cancer. Doctors told him it started in the kidneys before spreading. Dacos says he has a checkup now twice a year. So far, he remains clear. Former CFMEU boss John Setka has been set strict bail conditions following his third arrest since November. Detectives investigating corruption in the construction industry arrested the 61-year-old yesterday. Allegedly, he made menacing posts online about a former union administrator. Prosecutors failed to have his existing bail revoked. If you're heading to the snow this weekend, Operation Eastern Snow is continuing. Police urging drivers to slow down and make sure their cars are roadworthy, especially for the snow. Is Carolee Katsimbanis.
3: During the snow season, all vehicles entering alpine areas, including Mount Buller, Mount Hotham and Falls Creek, must carry snow chains and fit them when told to do so, or face fines of between $400 and $1,000. The chains can be the difference between staying on a road or sliding off it. 200 fines were handed out last weekend. The warning follows the death of a 27-year-old man at Mount Buller last Monday after a tree fell on the family car. Carolee Katsimbanis, Melbourne.
1: 1 in 8 trainee teachers are failing a basic literacy test on the first try, with more than 3,000 of them unable to demonstrate year 9 skills. The latest figures show performance continues to slide, the lowest pass rate for trainee teachers in 8 years. Now to finance, the Dow at the close down 107 points.
0: Finance. 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
1: The Dockers are the minor premiers for 2026, locking in top spot on the ladder with a 24-point win over Adelaide. Coach Justin Longmuir is in a great position the sides would be dreaming of. He faces

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2: Good morning, Dan Belling from Transport Victoria. The Eastern Freeway's closed both directions between Bulleen Road and Springvale Road all weekend for upgrade works. That's through till 5am on Monday. Detours include Whitehorse Road and Doncaster Road. Further back at Ringwood, Eastlink is also closed citybound between Maroondah Highway and Eastern Freeway due to an overnight police incident near the Melbourne Tunnel. Take Maroondah Highway or Canterbury Road, then jump on Springvale Road. And no trains running through the Metro Tunnel all weekend due to planned works. That's affecting the Sunbury, Cranbourne and Pakenham lines.
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7: Cloudy today, top of 15. Partly cloudy tomorrow, 14. Cloud clearing Monday, 18. Mostly sunny Tuesday, 19. Showers Wednesday and a top of 17. Showers again Thursday, also 17. Out on the bays today, southwesterly winds below 10 knots, waves below a metre. It's 10 now at Meadow Heights, 6 at Emerald, and in the city, it's on 9 degrees. Dennis O'Kane, Melbourne's own 3AW.
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8: Thanks to Harvey Norman.
10: I'm Darren James. Around the country we go. The number is 131873. That's the number to call, the tech hotline, if you like. Charlie, good morning to you.
11: Yeah, morning, Darren. Morning, everyone. We have got a big, big piece in the newsletter today that you've got to read about, and it is all about passkeys. Now, the world of security and digital security is moving from passwords and, it's moved from passwords to passwords and then over-the-top alerts through SMS and those kinds of things, well, passwords and SMS. Now it's moving to passkeys.
10: Now, what is that? For the uninitiated.
11: Well, it is a different way of confirming you are you. Now, it could be an app on your phone with a fingerprint that is recognized. No password involved, right? So you're logging in using that way. It could be that it's scanning your face. It could be some other method of authenticating you. Now, what is the difference and what options are there and what happens if you lose your passkey and all? We've summarised it all in an article off the back of listeners coming to us and going, I don't understand what these passkeys are. I don't think I want to use them. Well, you do want to use them.
10: Yeah.
11: But you want to use them correctly and understand how they work. So lifeandtechnology.com.au, we've done a big write-up in the newsletter that will explain it all in plain English too. If you have any questions, come back to us. We'll answer them in future shows. That's on the newsletter today. On the radio show, which you're listening to right now, we are going to be talking about Starlink. Mitch Whitaker from Harvey Norman that sells Starlink. A lot of you didn't know that.
10: Mm.
11: He's coming on to talk to us about what's going on in Starlink, what equipment people are buying for Starlink, who's buying Starlink, because it's not just people who are traversing the country in caravans and those kinds of things.
10: Yeah.
11: And the kind of equipment they're getting to set up their Starlink at home, the kind of prices you're going to pay as well. And that will give you a bit of food for thought if you're considering it against NBN or 5G home broadband or whatever it is, for if you're looking to

0: hook up your home. I walked past, I was taking the dog for a walk the other day, and I walked past a house that had newly been finished, and I was looking at this house going, wonder when they're moving in. Then I knew they moved in because they had the Starlink propped up on the roof with a rock.
1: Right.
0: Pointing obviously in the right direction.
1: Yeah.
0: Not fixed, because it was clearly a temporary solution until they hooked up their NBN. But they were using Starlink as that stopgap for internet, not wanting it to attach it to the side of the house, just propping it on the roof with a rock. Very, a bit, you know, very shanty townish, but that's fine. Anyway, Mitch is going to come on and talk up to us about what's going on there. Second half of the show, TVs for sport. We were talking with Richard Falzon just over a month ago now from TCL Australia about TV technology. We didn't get the chance to talk to him about how you choose a TV for sport. What things are you looking for when you're walking into store, those kinds of things? He's going to come on the program to talk to us about that. What content you should be looking for to be displayed. What do the numbers mean? What's a nit? What's that mean when it comes to a TV? What's a dimming zone? We'll talk about those kinds of things as well. They'll help you if you're choosing a TV for grand final season, which is upon us. So that's on the program today.
1: I've watched a few nits on TV, but I don't know whether I've got them in the TV. Tony, good morning.
0: Morning, Tony.
2: Morning. I bought a new iPad Thursday and was setting it up because my old one died, and I must have forgot my password, so I'm locked out. I followed all the links to try and unlock it, and I've now got an email say they will call me, or no, you will receive a text or phone call at this number when your account is ready to recover on 20th of August. I just thought that's a bit of a process, a long time to recover a password.
1: Yeah.
0: I just, Tony, go into the Apple Store. They can look up your Apple account in the Apple Store.
1: Do it in store.
0: And they can see the status of what they may not say. They may not say, oh, let me fix it right now, but they can at least say, no, this is what's going on. This is the process we have to follow. And then you know, right? You know exactly what's going on. The thing that makes this process hard is, and it makes it hard for everybody, even sort of, regular users of this stuff. Terms and conditions change around how your account is being managed, and they change independently of other companies. So Apple might change versus Microsoft versus Google versus, and you're sitting there trying to understand, like, is this the best way to do it or not? Or in this case, if you've got a store nearby, just go do that and you'll get it fixed up. Okay.
1: Good on you, Tony. Good luck with it. Mark, good morning.
3: Hi, Charlie. How are you? Just
0: good, Mark.
3: To talk about, life. Nowadays, everyone's got their life on their phone. We had a cousin who passed away recently, and we really need to get into her phone. It was an Apple, but we just couldn't. How do you overcome things like that nowadays?
0: So you need to be planning for that beforehand. And I don't mean as you age, I mean now, regardless of your age, because, you know, obviously terrible things can happen and, you know, people can pass without warning. You need to plan for that. So you need to have that trusted person in your life that you can share, information and access to your smart device in the event of not even passing. Should you be unable to access it yourself, in my situation, it's my wife. She knows the PIN code to my laptop and my phone. That's our stopgap. Apple has a legacy process in the system settings that you can go set up where you are through an Apple managed process handing over access to somebody of your account, and that includes access to your Apple devices and those kinds of things. And that's great, but that works in the Apple ecosystem, right? We all have might be a PC, an Android, a bank account, all these different things. You need to be thinking about digital legacy now. We tried to help a listener many years ago, and it got to the point where the only way we could do it, and I didn't even think it was going to work anyway, was it was like, oh, if you get to the district court in California with the signed subpoena and all of this, then we might give you access to this person's phone. I'm going, well, that's not going to work.

0: So, yeah, it's a good question, Mark. And but you need to have that information accessible to that other person, okay? And that's the way I've done it. It's probably worth a further investigation on this show. Thank you for asking the question, because, again, the suggestions on the best practice in this space do change over the years. So we will let me go off and have a look at that a bit closer as well, see if there's more best practice programs going on at the moment. And then we all might learn something in this space. But it is a critical area of our digital life, Mark. I do appreciate the question.
1: Good on you. Thanks, Ma, for the call. Around the country, this is Life and Technology.
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1: Starlink. It's like you can see the lights. They're coming towards you. It's like a movie, isn't it? And it's taken it's taken a lot of Australia by storm, Charlie.
0: Yeah, it's taken a lot of the world by storm. And in the United States at the moment, Starlink has done what we call a spectrum deal with EchoStar, a big satellite company over there. They have bought or leased the room in the air that transmits cellular phone calls. So what that means is in the United States, Starlink is actually going to compete with AT&T, Verizon and T-Mobile as a regular mobile phone player delivering from satellites.
1: Yeah.
0: Interesting stuff. I thought we'd just check in on what's going on in this part of the world with Starlink. Now, Harvey Norman, our sponsor, is a retail store where you can buy Starlink. And I sort of seen the catalogs and things like that, knew that they sold it. I didn't realize it was as big as it was in terms of people coming in and actually purchasing this stuff. I mean, I know they did, but not in the volumes they are. It is actually a pretty popular part of what Harvey Norman sells. Good morning, Mitch Whitaker.
13: Good morning, Charlie. How are you today?
0: I'm good. So you sell Starlink. How long have you been doing that in stores at Harvey Norman?
13: We've had Starlink for probably over 5 years. It's been a massive growth over that time,
0: yeah.
13: Because Starlink are investing so much money on their satellites in their sky. So a few years ago, they only had probably about 3,000 satellites in the sky. Now they've got over 10,000, which means for the consumer, there's no real dropouts. It's a lot more reliable connection, and it's also a lot faster as well. So it's a good time to, you know what, if you've got slow internet or it's hard if you live in regional Australia, or if you're a camper, or if you like to go out on your boat, this is a pretty good time to, I think, to switch over to Starlink.
0: I was at your conference. I was talking to the proprietors of different stores around the country, and what was interesting was that every store seemed to have a different reason why people were buying Starlink. I mean, not completely different. Obviously, everyone wanted internet, but you know, regional store proprietors had customers coming in asking for different things to capital city store proprietors. And I was interested that people in capital cities were actually buying Starlink, one, at all, and two, in the numbers that they were. But when if you're in the city, you've got so many other alternatives. What are you hearing is the reason people are buying Starlink? Link when there are competing internet services available?
13: All right, so let's talk. There's two different versions of Starlink. There's the Starlink standard, and that's something that you'd put on the side of your building or your unit, and you'd have that at home. Now, they're on special at the moment for this weekend for $498. That is probably, if you're in a residential area, that is the type of unit you would buy. Now, why you'd buy
0: equipment.
13: That?
0: That's the equipment.
13: Yeah, it's $498. Yep. Now, then you sign up to a plan where you're paying $75 a month, and that is equivalent now to other NBN plans, so $75 a month. And the good thing about it is you can get at least 100 megabits of download. And then as you spend more money, as in, say, if you spend, say, $110 or it goes up to $150, you're getting a faster speed. So that's why now people are taking that option, because you can get, say, 200 megabits download speed for $110 per month, which is quite fast. And the good thing is in the Starlink standard, it has Wi-Fi 6. So that means it sends out quite a strong signal throughout the house. That means if you've got kids that are gaming or if you're running a small business, that's fast enough that, you know what, you can go and connect, say, 10 or 20 people. And you know what? You're not going to really get any lag. So that's the standard kit. The other one that we sell, it's called a mini, and they're on special at the moment for $288. So they're a good deal at the moment because they're $110 off. So $288 is the actual modem cost. And then on top of that, you pay $85 per month. Now, the great thing about the mini is you can take it everywhere with you. So imagine you can mount it to your car, Charlie, and you can be driving 80 kilometers down the road and you've still got internet. So a lot of people might put one of those on their car, and then they could tow their caravan behind. So when they're glamping under the stars out in the middle of Australia, they can still get the internet.
0: And they can still stream their favourite sports that are live and all those wonderful things that we love broadband for, but you can do it further. Okay. Now, the thing about going into a store, you're not waiting for it to arrive in the mail, correct? So do you have stock in these stores, or are you an order kiosk and then they deliver it? Which one?
13: No, we've got stock in the stores. This week we've just received a large shipment. So if you go to your local Harvey Norman store, we'll have the standard and also the mini. You can check on our website for all of our stores throughout Australia and what stock exactly that they do have. But keep in mind, when you come into a Harvey Norman store, we'll tell you all about it. We'll tell you the different speeds. And what a lot of people do, especially with the residential one, they might want to extend their Wi-Fi, or if they have a large property, like which we sell for a lot of regional, that might have, say, a 2,000 or 3,000 square meter block, you can even extend that Wi-Fi with different options that we have in store. And if you're looking at the mini, the one that's $288, a lot of people like to buy those car accessories. So it comes with a PowerPoint little connection in the box. But you can get, Charlie, an adapter to USB-C and with an adapter so you can plug it into your cigarette lighter so it can be powered as you're driving along. And you're looking at about $100 for that accessory.
0: We have enough problems with our kids not looking at screens while we're driving in the car. Now they're going to be wanting a Starlink Mini streaming their favourite things that are going on at the same time. It is a beautiful tech world that we live in. I will let consumers walk into your store today and ask more questions about that if they're interested in Starlink. Mitch, thank you for coming on the program and talking to us about what is going on in this space.
13: Thanks so much. Have a great day.
1: Good on you, Mitch. Mitch Whittaker, Director of Harvey Norman Newcastle. Give us a ring, 131-873, around the country for life and technology.
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12: Good morning, Dan Belling from Transport Victoria. The eastern freeways closed both directions between Bulleen Road and Springbar Road all weekend for upgrade works. That's through to 5am on Monday. Detours include Whitehorse Road and Doncaster Road. Further back at Ringwood, East Link is also closed citybound between Maroondah Highway and Eastern Freeway due to an overnight police incident near the Melbourne Tunnel. Take Maroondah Highway or Canterbury Road, then jump on Springvale Road, and no trains running through the Metro Tunnel all weekend due to planned works. That's affecting the Sunbury, Cranbourne and Pakenham lines.
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1: Bought a new house? 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The White Glove Mover will do it. Listen to what Brian and Lynn said. We received a very competitive quote after explaining our expectations with the move, and from that moment on, it all worked like clockwork. Packing material was delivered on time, and with the arrival of Donna and Danielle to undertake the packing, the pre-move, our confidence that the move would go smoothly was assured. 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
1: And life and technology continues with Danny. Good morning.
0: Hey, Danny. Hello, Danny. What's going on? Nope.
1: Danny, gone. Leslie, good morning.
0: Leslie, you there?
1: Leslie, gone. Let's try Andrew. Good morning.
22: Hey, good morning.
0: Andrew, how are you? Good.
22: You're not too bad. I've got trouble. I keep getting emails saying someone's tried to hack into my X account. I've never had X on the phone. I may have had Twitter for 2 weeks back when it first started.
0: Yeah.
22: I went through all the hassle of putting X on my phone to try and delete my account. I can only deactivate it. So I'm still getting emails saying someone in Azerbaijan or wherever's trying to get into my X account.
0: Trying to get in your X
22: account. All I want to do is delete it completely. I can't delete it from X. I can only deactivate it, which means all someone has to do is hack into it and it's back open again.
0: Well, and when you do, when
22: I've
0: you
22: never
0: go
22: had X.
0: Because but the process is deactivate, then 30 days later it deletes, right? So are you saying that you deactivate it, but then somebody tries to hack into it, and then the deactivation is cancelled? Is that what's happening?
22: I'm not sure what's happening, but I keep getting these. I've only done the put the X on my phone once to try and deactivate it.
0: Yeah.
22: I still don't know if it is or not properly, but since then I've still had an email saying someone's trying to hack into my account.
0: Yeah.
22: But I don't want to click on the emails. I don't know if they're scam emails and someone trying to get my information, and they haven't even tried to hack my account.
0: Yeah, totally understand. Okay. Got it. All right. So what I would do is that those emails are coming to your obviously your email address. Mm. So I would go to the X website, go to X.com and try and enter. And if you don't remember your password, for example, reset it. And then go in that way, and do the deactivation.
22: Oh, I had to do that when I put it back on my phone. I had to use the X secure password and all that stuff.
0: Yep.
22: When I put it back on my phone to try and deactivate it or delete it. But I must say, I'll wait a week and see if I keep getting emails or not.
0: Correct, because it's a 30-day process. That might be the end of the line for you after 30 days anyway, even though these people are trying to get access to it, okay? See if that works for you.
1: Thanks, Andrew. To Mel, good morning.
4: Good morning, guys. My father's really, well, he's in his 90s, so he's really hard of hearing.
0: Yep.
4: Is there some sort of, like, headphones that we can connect to a TV, but it doesn't knock out the TV speakers? So you can sort of listen to two at once, so my mum can hear TV and he can listen to the TV through the headphones?
0: Yeah, it's called dual. We wrote a big piece on this middle of last month. It's a good question. It's called dual TV audio output. So if the first thing to do is look in your TV, when we did some investigations, LG and Samsung do this very, very well. Sony do this quite well with more modern TVs. I might ask Richard in the second half of the show what TCL does about this. So stay tuned and listening if you're looking for a new model TV, and that's on the list. If your TV doesn't do it, and leave me your email address because I'll add this to the newsletter for everybody else, but I'll email you directly so you can have a read. But if your TV doesn't allow dual, it's not the headphones, it's the TV, and it's because the motherboard needs to be sending audio out twice. It sends it out through the regular channel, which you are turning off when you're doing your Bluetooth, but then it would need to send the audio out again through the TV speakers or some other way, right? So it's got to have two pathways for sending out audio. So it's a hardware system built into the TV. Now, if you don't have it, the other way to do it is to use a soundbar, because lots of different soundbars have, again, this dual audio output system. And so you would connect your headphones to the soundbar, but the soundbar audio would play out as well. That's the other way to do it. There's a bunch of different models that allow you to do it. But the bottom line is you might have to buy some equipment, but it's not so much the headphones itself. It's the actual TV or a soundbar doing it if the current TV doesn't have this feature in it already. All right, so leave me your email address. Leave it with Mariam, and I'll send you these details. You can have a read. Come back in a week or two and check with us again if you need more information.
1: Thanks, Mel. To Leslie, good morning.
5: Oh, good morning. Hi, Charlie. I have a problem. I've got Microsoft on my phone and iPad that I pay for monthly, and I was paying on my HP computer $190 a year for Microsoft as well, and I'm just trying to work out how I can connect up to the Apple subscription I've got. Is it possible?
0: Yeah, so if you've got a Microsoft, I'm assuming it's a Microsoft Office 365 subscription that you've got, and that gives you selected Microsoft apps and Outlook and those kinds of things, right? So if you have that, you will have, and you have subscribed. So what you're saying is that you've bought the app through the Apple App Store, and you want to make sure that subscription also passes through to your PC. Okay. Yes, you can do it. You can do it. But I just got to have a think about the best way that you can do it, because what you're doing is you're paying twice for the same thing.
5: Exactly.
0: Okay, I'm going to have a think about how you do it. I think the best way for you to do it is to cancel your Apple one and to go through the one that you're doing on your HP one, which you would be able to do by the month, but obviously when you've gotten your new PC, your HP PC, you've probably agreed to an annual arrangement. It would be better for you to take that account and put that onto your apps, your Microsoft apps on your Apple device. Can you leave me your email address and your phone number? I've just got to do a little bit of thinking, but I think the best way is that way. And then that way you're all synced up through that system. But the other thing we've got to check is where all your data is located, because you've got two accounts running. You don't want to turn one off, have half of your private information disappear when you're trying to move to the other one. Does that make sense? I've just got to do a bit of thinking, Leslie, on how best to do it. It's a good challenge that you're in. Mm. I like it. I'm going to have fun solving.
1: You've got
0: this
1: Charlie's interest there, Leslie.
0: Yeah,
1: I like this one, Leslie.
0: And do you know what I might even do? I ran into the guys at Microsoft a couple of weeks ago. I said, mate, we've got so many listeners having problems with your products. And they said, anytime you need help, you just get in touch with us. We will help you. So, Leslie. We're
1: hold
0: on.
1: There. We'll get you done. Game on, Leslie.
0: Let the game begin.
1: Yeah, exactly. Hold there. Danny, good morning.
3: Good morning. Good morning, Charlie. Charlie, I got a HP laptop, which is about a year and a half old.
0: Yeah.
3: I only use it for the house, just look at my emails, sometimes do a bit of, a document, save it on the file or whatever. I switched it off. And then when I went to switch it back on, it would not start up. I went and YouTube and looked at troubleshooting and all that, did what they said, removed the battery, put it back in, blah, blah, blah. Doesn't work. I got in touch with HP and they said, no, we can't help you. I want to retrieve the information on my drive. So I took it to a place where they fix computers and the guys pulled it apart and said, there's a problem with the motherboard that doesn't allow the power from the battery going in or from the PowerPoint going in.
0: Yep, yeah.
3: But then I went, we can retrieve the information from the drive, but you need a, is it a something locker, like a...
0: Bit locker,
3: it's a 46 character, bit locker. 46 character password that I haven't got. And Microsoft said, no, we can't help you.
0: Okay.
3: Now, can the computer be fixed somehow?
0: Yeah, the computer so the motherboard issue you're talking about, often, and I haven't seen the motherboard in this case, but often the motherboard can be repaired, and that repair can sometimes, like, there's a range of ways that your computer technicians will do it. They might get the soldering iron out and have to put in a new transistor or whatever it is onto the motherboard to fix it, right? So they can do that, and you should just ask them for a quote on doing that to the guys that you've sent it to, Danny. Ask them for a quote on that. So that's one thing you can do. The second thing is with your BitLocker. I want you to leave me your contact details. I'll go and ask HP what they recommend you do in such a situation, because at the end of the day, there needs if there's a process that you should have followed, then what we want to do is share that with everybody, right? We want to and it might be that you are repairing this current laptop to get the data off it or whatever, but the next time this happens, we want you to correctly be set up so that should your laptop die, you can get your data off it. Now, I'm not sure if it's exactly as you've described it to me, because I've had plenty of laptops die and I've had plenty of technicians say, yep, no problem, give me your old one. I will give the new one that you're buying from me, I will move the data across, and they've never come back to me with such issues, Danny. Okay. So what I want is your mobile number and your email address, and I need the serial number of your laptop. And when I email you, send me the serial number and a photo of your laptop, and I'll go down and ask HP what we should do. They're friends of the program, and they're always happy to help as well, okay?
1: Good on you. Thanks, Denny, for the call. Harvey Norman, we spoke about Starlink. I didn't know you could get Starlink stuff at Harvey Norman, Charlie. That's interesting. No, plus other deals, of course.
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1: And we continue with calls. 131-873. Nicholas, good morning.
29: Oh, good morning, guys. Just wanted to ask, I've got a Sony TV.
0: Yeah.
29: And the Wi-Fi connection keeps dropping out. So when the kids get up to watch the TV in the morning, they've got to come wake us up and tell us to come turn the power off and turn the TV back on.
0: Yeah. Okay. So it's to do, let's just identify a couple of things. about how the Wi-Fi is set up in your home, Nicholas. Are you, mm-hmm. you, what kind of router do you have? How old is it? Talk to me about that.
29: It's probably beyond my knowledge, but it's a Telstra box that sits probably 3 meters from the TV. It's in the same room. Okay. Near a window.
0: Yep.
29: You've got other devices that have no issue, still stay connected. It's just the TV that drops out.
0: Okay, so what I want you to try first is I want you to log on to your Telstra box, and I want you to, if it's sort of the modern smart modem version that they've got, you can log on to the Telstra box and you can start, and you can look at the devices concurrently connected to it.
29: Yes.
0: And then what you can do is you can start telling which device to go onto what network band, for example. So you got the 2.5G right. and you got the 5G, 5 gigahertz. I want you to start putting more of the things onto the 2.5 gigahertz, all of the slow stuff in the house that doesn't need to be fast. And then that will clear up space on your 5 gigahertz band for things such as your Sony smart TV. Now, clearing that bandwidth, so to speak, that should fix the problem. That should fix the problem for you. Now, the other thing I want you to do is to make sure it's not a Wi-Fi issue. I want you to make sure it's not a TV issue, rather, by if you've got an Ethernet cable, you said it's only 3 meters away, if you've got an Ethernet cable, plug it into the TV. And just leave it plugged in. And if that works, then we know it's to do with your Wi-Fi and the TV talking together, and my first solution should help you. Either way, if you do that today, tomorrow morning, sleeping in, you'll be having a much better Sunday morning.
29: Very good. So it's nothing to do with the age of the TV. The TV's only 3 years old. It's a Bravia 4K.
0: No. Every time I've seen this, it's because the Wi-Fi... the TV is connecting on because you got two bands, at minimum two bands. You got some, depending on the router, has got three. But you've got two bands, and the short distance fast band, the 5 band, is overloaded with all sorts of junk that doesn't need to be on that band. And if you move it to those devices to the lower band, you get a better performance for faster downloading content such as streaming television.
29: Fantastic. Thank you.
1: Good on you. Thanks, Nicholas. And he's got a good TV there, hasn't he? Only 3 years old, the Sony Bravia. Great TV, mate.
0: And Sony's just sold the Bravia TV business to TCL. We're going to talk to Richard from TCL in a bit. But next year, there's going to be a whole new lease of life on Sony Bravia because TCL will be taking over the global marketing and promotion and distribution of the Bravia business. So big things ahead for those.
1: Will it still be called Sony Bravia?
0: Yeah, it will be. And what we've heard, and there's no official announcements yet, but they're going to have Sony Bravia at the premium end of the market.
1: Right.
0: Right. So they'll sell less Bravias worldwide, but they will be the top spec'd premium.
1: Top of the wazza.
0: Correct.
1: Yeah, good stuff. Ruth, good morning.
9: Good morning. I've got an iPhone 15, and I did the upload of the iOS.
0: Yep.
9: 26.52, and that was in July. And my contacts are all gone, and we cannot get them back.
0: And so you updated iOS, and then your contacts got deleted?
9: That's right.
0: Okay. All right. So have you checked your Apple account through a browser to see if your contacts are there?
9: Did that. And we've got a family package of the iCloud. So we've been in there too, and we can't find it.
0: And this has been gone for a while?
9: Yes, but we did it, I did it in July, end of July. So, so probably a few days afterwards.
0: All right, let me ask you these questions. Go on.
9: Sorry, and we called Apple support, and they're just giving me the runaround. I'm still... Every time they phone, and then they say, we've contacted you, but the phone hasn't rung. So I've got a case number, but that's as far as I've got.
0: Okay. All right. Okay. Oh, good. That's helpful. All right. We're going to make some progress here. The next thing I want you to know, ask is, do you have a Google account on your iPhone at all? Could your contacts have been shared into your Google account?
9: No.
0: Okay. Well, okay, we can't go down that avenue. No. All right. What I need from you is I need your case number and I need your phone number, and I will get a note to Apple, and I got a I think I got a fairly strong belief, Ruth, that you're going to get a phone call with some meaningful support at the end of it if we be introduced in this way. I haven't heard of this before, so I can't tell you what I've done to fix it myself, but or what I would do. But if you've upgraded iOS, done nothing else, and that was last month, and it's been a number of weeks because we're, you know, second half of August, and it hasn't come back yet, because sometimes temporarily,

0: Yes, okay, but I'm talking a number of hours or at most a day or so, and your contacts haven't come back. We need Apple support, but you need some proper support here to try and fix it for you, okay?
1: Thank you very much.
2: 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We'll get there.
0: Your phone number, and then when I text you, I'll want your case number and email address. Thank you.
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4: Good morning, Dan Delling from Transport Victoria. The Eastern Freeway is closed both directions between Bulleen Road and Springvale Road all weekend for upgrade works at 3 to 5am on Monday. Detours include Whitehorse Road and Doncaster Road. Further back at Ringwood, Eastlink is also closed citybound between Maroondah Highway and Eastern Freeway due to an overnight police incident near the Melba Tunnel. Take Maroondah Highway or Canterbury Road, then jump on Springvale Road. And no trains running through the Metro Tunnel all weekend due to planned works. That's affecting the Sunbury, Cranbourne and Pakenham lines.
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2: Well, we mentioned TCL and bang, there he is.
0: I thought we'd just check out a couple of things on what you should do when you're looking for a new television, especially for watching sport. It's that time of the year when you know, some of our favourite sports are on the TV or our team are doing really, really well. Richard Falzon is product manager for TCL Australia. He has generously given up his time to come on and tell us how to do this better. Good morning, Richard.
13: Good morning, Charlie. How are you?
0: Good. Now, tell me the key thing I'm looking for in the store when I'm watching a TV that's going to tell me it's going to deliver sport content the way I want it to.
13: Okay. Key thing is going to be your native refresh rate. Okay, so when you go into the store, you're going to ask the salesman, what's the native refresh rate of the TV? I'm after something for sports. And you want them to come back with you to say 120 hertz or 100 hertz, 120 hertz, it's the same thing because it's a hardware of giving you more frames into the picture. Now, when you're watching sports, you say you watch the cricket, you watch the football, you don't want to see a streak moving around the ball. And what having 120 hertz does, it's putting the frames in there so you're not having to sort of put in fake frames in the picture to sort of eliminate. You want, it'll give you a solid look. And what I tell people, even when customers, when you, another way to look at this is look at credits rolling on the screen.
0: Yeah.
13: If your credits look smooth moving up and down, or even when you watch the news in the morning, that text that moves from left to right, if it's smooth, that means your sports are going to look clear. If that's jittering or your credits are jittering, that's going to translate when you watch your sports with ball movements and fast moving items and so forth.
0: Very good. Now, a couple, like, there's all these numbers when we go buy a TV. Yep. Give yes. me two or three numbers, and very quickly, what is it that they mean, and what number should I be looking for?
13: Okay. Nits of brightness. That's how bright your TV is. So if you've got yep. a really bright room, you want something that's got a high nits of numbers, something over 700 or 800 at a minimum for a bright
0: Brilliant.
13: Room.
0: Brilliant. What's the okay. next one?
13: Dimming zones. Okay, so if you're looking at a mini LED, something like that, dimming zones. The higher the dimming zones means the more high contrast you're going to get in your TV, higher sort of levels between black and white. So your dark scenes are going to look beautiful, but then your bright scenes are going to look beautiful as well too. And the more dimming zones mean, you're not going to get light going where it doesn't need to be. You're not going to get Brilliant. Glowing around the edges.
0: Richard, perfect. You give me three things. I can walk into a store this afternoon, buy an excellent TV that's going to display my sport, have it at home before tonight's sports. Thank you for your time, and we'll all be looking out for TCL when we go into Harvey Norman. We really appreciate your help this morning.
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2: So quickly, Charlie, it's what's your pass, not what's your password anymore, but do you have a pass key?
0: 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And also, there's a brand new Insta360 camera These are the cameras that shoot in 360 degrees.
2: Yeah.
0: These cameras mean that the entire family are going to be in the photo or the video when you go on holidays.
2: Well,
0: there you go.
2: How about that?
0: Smart, huh?
2: It just gets better, Charlie. It's all in the newsletter. And we'll see you again next week. Enjoy your week.
0: Thanks, Darren. See you, mate.
2: See you, Charlie.
1: For the best roof in town, Harley & Sons won't let you down. News.
21: 11 degrees in Melbourne, cloudy at top of 15. It's 9 o'clock. Good morning. I'm Dennis O'Kane. The alleged driver of a stolen Porsche remains under police guard in hospital after a crime spree ended in a head-on collision on Eastlink. The drama got underway last night when a gang of offenders, one armed with a machete, stole the car from a home in Bentley as the owner was pulling up. Across the night, police units spotted the Porsche being driven dangerously at high speed across Melbourne. Around 2 this morning, police spotted the vehicle again in Eastlink, speeding with its headlights off. The car sped through the Melbourne tunnel, ending up on the wrong side of Eastlink, crashing into a van. Both the driver of the van and the Porsche were then taken to hospital. Former Premier Jacinda Allen will not be part of Labor's bid for re-election in November. Instead, she and her family will be overseas on a holiday. After 27 years as a member for Bendigo East, she pockets a lifelong pension of more than $250,000 a year. That's indexed, so it will go higher. Labor has yet to nominate a candidate for her seat. The Nationals, though, are putting up Bendigo pub baron Andrew Lethlean. He's told Sky News right to the end Jacinda Allen was full of spin, including taking credit for the new hospital in Bendigo.
22: I think if you look back into history when the hospital was approved, it was a coalition government that approved it. So once again, there was a little bit of spin in there and they took funny credit for it. So.
21: Patrick Stevenson, the man accused of murdering Ballarat mother Samantha Murphy, has been taken to hospital after reportedly attempting self-harm. He's awaiting trial after pleading not guilty to murdering 51-year-old Mrs. Murphy. The mother of three vanished in February 2024. A 28-year-old man accused of killing an American health insurance boss has pleaded guilty to a New York court. Nine US correspondent Lily Greer is there.
23: Luigi Mangione has told a Manhattan courtroom in the lead up to shooting United Healthcare executive Brian Thompson in December 2024, he'd contacted the insurer posing as an investor to get details about an annual investors conference to locate the 50-year-old. He pleaded guilty to two federal charges of stalking with the intent to kill. The 28-year-old faces life in prison. He also told the court at the time of the shooting he'd suffered years of back pain and navigating the American insurance system. He'll be sentenced in December. In the United States, Lily Greer.
21: A blockade in the Middle East is driving up global energy concerns as Iran continues restricting oil traffic through the shipping Strait of Hormuz. The Trump administration says it will step up financial sanctions against Iran after negotiations to restore commercial shipping broke down. Fewer than 10 ships are now passing through the waterway each day. To finance, the Dow at the close down 107 points and one Australian dollar, 70 US cents.
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21: Fremantle has secured top spot on the AFL ladder with a 24-point win over Adelaide in Perth. Here's Dane Metham.
24: The Dockers have done it again, keeping their undefeated season at home alive while locking up the minor premiership for the first time since 2015. Jai Amos continued his stellar season, leading from the front, booting 5 goals, while Isaiah Dudley was electric at ground level, kicking 3 majors of his own. Crows star Isaac Rankin did all he could for the visitors, finishing with 39 disposals and a goal. Their top 4 chances now hanging in the balance with 1 game to go. All eyes on Fremantle heading into next week and how they manage their important players. Dame Metham, Perth.
21: That's the latest news and sport.
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0: Tunnel. Take Maroondah Highway or Canterbury Road, then use Springvale Road. And no trains running through the Metro Tunnel all weekend due to planned works. That's affecting trains on the Sunbury, Cranbourne and Pakenham lines.
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4: It's a grey Saturday. Plenty of cloud, a top of 15. Partly cloudy tomorrow, 14. Cloud clearing on Monday, 18. Mostly sunny Tuesday, 19. Showers Wednesday, 17. Showers Thursday, 17. And a shower 2 Friday and 16. On the bay, southwesterly winds below 10 knots, waves below a metre. It's 10 now at Cool. 11 at Cheltenham, and in the city, 11 degrees. Dennis O'Kane, Melbourne Zone, 3AW.

Denver, Calypso, and that is the name of Jacques Cousteau's boat. You may remember him, and John Denver was passionate about the works of Jacques, the French marine biologist. We were hoping to speak to a marine biologist this morning, Cherie Maris. She's also a filmmaker, and we're focusing on Western Port Bay. We're having trouble getting Cherie at the minute, but we thought we'd chat to her about this amazing documentary that she is undertaking at the minute.

0: hopefully that will come through. But Western Port Bay is sort of the... This could, if you're living down at Hastings or down at Phillip Island, this could be a slap in the face. Is it the younger brother of Port Phillip Bay? Is it the long-lost cousin? Or does it have as much charm down that way? Well, according to Cherie, I was reading up on the publicity about this documentary. It is, in fact, a star of the local area. And we were going to ask her about this shark that she's discovered. So if you've got any fond memories of that side of the waterways, Western Port Bay, give us a ring. 133-693. You've got Hastings. You've got, as I mentioned, Phillip Island. A funny story. Remember the MotoGP, which is held every year. In fact, sadly, the last year down at Fort Phillip Island this year, a man, how did it go? I was talking to Andrew Westacott, who was in charge of the MotoGP at the time, and a man from England had read an advertisement for accommodation, which was, I think, 3.2 kilometres from the track. Except it was 3.2 kilometres from Flinders to Phillip Island across the water. He thought, hang on a minute. And it cost him a fair bit for the accommodation anyway. 133-693. Any stories of Western Port Bay? Fishing out that way? I've been out there fishing once. And it was good. I don't mind it at all. And the underwater life there is incredible. Trying to contact Cherie Maris, marine biologist. Hopefully we'll get her on. But if you've got any thoughts of Western Port Bay, 133-693 is the number.
1: The sea was angry that day, my friends.
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3: Good morning, Dan Belling from Transport Victoria. The Eastern Freeway is closed in both directions between Bulleen Road and Springvale Road till 5 a.m. Monday for upgrade works. Detours include Whitehorse Road and Doncaster Road. In addition, at the moment, back at Ringwood, Eastlink also closed citybound between Maroondah Highway and the Eastern Freeway following an overnight police incident at the Melbourne Tunnel. Take Maroondah Highway or Canterbury Road and then use Springvale Road. And no trains are running through the Metro Tunnel all weekend due to planned works. That's affecting trains on the Sunbury, Cranbourne and Pakenham lines.
4: 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Nice morning in Melbourne. Pop in and say hello to Smiling Wayne Smith. 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
0: And as mentioned, marine biologist, filmmaker, author, Cherie Maris, good morning to you.
13: Good morning, how are you?
0: We had trouble finding you there, Cherie.
13: Oh, you know, I'm sorry about that. I'm a bit elusive. It adds to the charm, I've heard.
0: like an octopus living under a rock in Western Port Bay.
13: I know. We were actually filming an octopus actually last weekend at 2 a.m. at some ungodly hour around Phillip Island, which was pretty exciting. It's just one of the many joys of my job.
0: Now, how did you get into it? If you're a marine biologist, that means you've done a lot of study. You must have loved the ocean from a very young age.
13: Absolutely. I don't think I had a choice. My surname means of the sea. I was born under the, you know, I'm a Pisces. I grew up on Western Port, and it was just something that I was naturally drawn to. For me, though, the turning point was I discovered, imagine a land slug on acid, the brightest colours that you've ever seen. Right. I've actually found one of those in a local rock pool, and it blew my mind because I thought, growing up, to see colour and diversity, you needed to go to the, you know, some tropical reef. And when I found this in Western Port, I was like, oh, my goodness, how come nobody told me that we actually had this colour and diversity here? Because growing up, I, you know, would play around the mangroves and I thought it was just, you know, that's all it was, mud and mangroves. But it's so much more. And I think that's what we're really trying to show with this campaign. I think Western Port has a... We're going to sack the PR people behind promoting Western Port, and we're going to take it on and show people how diverse it is, how colourful it is, and just how magical it is. So that's kind of been my journey to getting here and torturing myself by getting up at 3 a.m. in the morning to film octopuses.
0: That is, now that, you, the murky depths, what do you see at 3 o'clock in the morning underneath the water? You must need a pretty advanced lighting systems, and how are you going to stay warm? You'd have thick steamer suits on, wouldn't you, to keep warm?
13: All of the above, my friend. But one of the things that I really love is to experience this colour and diversity that we have in Western Port. You don't necessarily have to go scuba diving or snorkelling. Just by beach combing or rock pooling, which is what we were doing, at low tide, we went down with some lights and some special equipment, and we're actually filming the animals in the rock pools. And this is the thing that that really excites me about what I do, is that we're constantly finding new things. And down the southern part of Western Port, they're discovering these new types of nudibranchs, so those psychedelic slugs that I was telling you about, that are new to science, that people haven't seen before. And you can find them in rock pools, so without even having to get wet. And it's just extraordinary, and it's almost like a night shift. At night, you get all these different animals that are usually hiding during the day. So it reveals this other extraordinary world.
0: Now, I was excited when I went to, I thought, this is an interesting story. We've got to talk about the luminous shark as well. But before we do, I clicked on to westernportdownunder.com.au and then hit the YouTube video, which is a little highlights package of what you've filmed so far. Now, this is part of a documentary that you are making about Western Port, but it's not completed yet, is it? That's the thing.
13: No, it's not. And just for context, the documentary is part of a broader social impact campaign around Western Port, because ultimately people think that Western Port is just really muddy mosquitoes and mangroves.
0: Yeah.
13: But it's so much more. And for people to love, connect and protect, they need to know what's on their front doorstep. So the documentary and the living book, the true hero assets which are going to drive this campaign, and it's going to go into a schools education kit, community roadshow, and the assets we're developing, I like to consider like the everlasting gobstopper from, you know, Charlie and the Chocolate Factory. It's going to give and give because community groups are going to have access to this information so they can then use in their own conservation and education efforts, and that currently doesn't exist. It's a massive gap. You can't expect people to care for something that they don't know exists. And so for us, that's showing this colour and diversity and magic. And the first way of doing that is bringing all this wonder to the surface through the documentary and book. So we're trying to get that funded at the moment. We've got Bass Coast Shire, we've got Mornington Peninsula Shire, we've just got our first big legacy partner through SJD Homes to help create these assets. But we're still a little way off. So we're trying to get the community behind us, state government if you're listening, and people with deep pockets to help us really achieve this broad social impact campaign.
0: You see, when you look out over the water, Drumana saying Port Phillip Bay and Western Port still the same. I'm looking at some of the footage now that you've shot underneath the water. You're right, it's just a grey big puddle. But when do you start? If we walked off the beach, say at Western Port, how far out do you have to go, and how deep do you have to go before you see something of interest?
13: Well, you don't. Just along the shore, you don't even have to get wet. Just by beach combing, you can see some things. Just by even rock pooling, going into rock pools at low tide, you can see some of this incredible magic, and that's what I love about it. And there's always somewhere you can go to explore this magic. But the thing is, if people want to get involved, they can, you know, go onto our website and have a look. But there's lots of different community groups, and that's what we're also trying to do, is use this campaign as almost like a megaphone to promote Western Port, but also to promote the really incredible groups around Western Port that are trying to champion Western Port, protect it, you know, propagate mangroves and seagrass and things like that. Because at the moment, what the critical key that is missing is the world-class storytelling assets that we're creating, which I know we're really good at doing. And so that's the whole big driver behind the campaign.
0: Yeah. What about the luminous shark, the glow-in-the-dark shark? This is a discovery that's never been seen before, am I right saying?
13: I know. Oh. Like the little girl in me was just like, squee! and again, like, I love this. Like, I grew up on Westerport and we're still discovering new things that we didn't know. And it's the poor cousin to Port Phillip. So putting it into context, Port Phillip has a Port Phillip Bay Fund. So it's got lots of money dedicated to projects. It's got an overarching plan. Then you've got poor old Western Port, which I would argue is more magical, more unique. It's got globally unique reefs. And, you know, we don't have anything over here. And then we're discovering new things like this glowing shark, which is a world first. And I'm just like, Come on, everybody. We need to invest in this environment because globally it is really unique. And finding this shark that biofluoresces just blew my mind, and it just shows how little we actually do know. And this shark it's called a swell shark, and it's a bottom-dwelling shark. And what's really interesting about it is that there's kind of species overseas that we knew actually glow. And we think, well, why doesn't our species glow? Does it glow? And after a number of different trials and, you know, different kind of using different lighting techniques, we actually found that it actually does biofluoresce. And the interesting thing about the way that it does is that it actually absorbs light and then it re-emits it. So it doesn't create its own light like in Finding Dory, you've got the glowing anglerfish that has the glowing lure.
0: Yeah.
13: That actually has, bacteria that creates the glow. This one actually just almost like absorbs the light and then it reflects it back out.
0: It's like the luminous on the old watches, the luminous paint on a watch dial, isn't it? That sort of green glow.
13: Yes, absolutely. Or when you go to a disco and you have one of those glow-in-the-dark
0: t-shirts.
13: That's it.
0: Yeah.
13: It's kind of like that. And it's almost like a signal. And the interesting thing is, you know, we're going, well, why does it actually glow? And what we've found is that the male and female glowing patterns are different. So is it a signal to the opposite sex to go, hello, handsome, look at me. We actually don't know. So the more we're kind of finding out, the more questions that we kind of are asking. And that's what I love about from a science point of view, but also from a discovery point of view.
0: Yeah. The first time I realised there was a lot going down in the waters of Western Port and Port Phillip Bay, you'd be familiar with two gentlemen, father and son team, who have released two books, one on the flora of underwater and the fauna of Port Phillip.
13: You're talking about the infamous Cooter family, Rudy and Stephen Cooter.
0: Rudy and Stephen, I've had them in the studios and they gave me a copy of each of the books. And when I'm down at the beach, I just pick it up. And how extensive and well-researched and photographed are those books?
13: Can we just talk about them for
0: a moment?
13: Can
0: we just talk about
13: them? The dynamic duo. They are really good friends of mine and their knowledge is off the charts.
0: I knew you'd know them. Yeah.
13: Those books are incredible resources, especially if you want to, you know, you don't know what something is, you know, have a look at those two books. I've actually got them on my shelf and I'm just looking, where are they? Okay, so there's The Marine Life of Port Phillip Bay is one of them, and then there's Guide to Sea Fishers of Australia. Yeah, they're really great books. And, yeah, but, you know, they're like fish whisperers, those two rat bags. They can capture behaviours. And I'm just like, how on earth did you actually see that?
0: Yeah.
13: How did you capture that behaviour? But that's the other thing that I love about this project. I get to hang out and meet with people that are far more talented and skilled than I am. You know, incredible scientists like, you know, Dr. Travis Dutka, who discovered we have a globally unique reef in Western Port that are made by tiny marine architects. But just, anyway, as you can tell, I love this space.
0: You are passionate.
13: I want other people to jump on board and love it as much as I do. And then if people love it, they'll want to protect it.
0: A good start would be going to westernportdownunder.com.au, do what I did, click on the YouTube, and that's sort of like a highlights package of what this whole documentary will be about once it's finished, I guess.
13: Absolutely. And then the thing is, Darren, is that we're going to then put some of that footage in an interactive living book. So it's not going to be a stock standard book. It's going to be a book you open up. You can then, if you're looking at a mangrove, for example, you can put your phone on it and that mangrove will come to life in a little video. So it'll show you what it looks like. There'll be interviews with scientists. So all the content is going to be repurposed in a number of different ways. But I'm really curious, Darren, when you watch that video clip that we had.
0: Yeah.
13: Were you surprised by the colour and diversity?
0: Absolutely. What about the fish that you can hardly see because it's the same colour with the sand and the slugs, the crabs and the overweight fish with the different colours? Unbelievable. Didn't realise they existed.
13: No, and that's the thing. And so if I can get, are you a water baby?
0: Oh, yeah. I've got my bronze medallion and bronze star, if that's what you're saying.
13: Oh, look at you go, you peacock puffing out your chest. Well, that's great. And if it surprises someone like you who is a water baby, then it means that we're on the right track and we want to surprise people. We want people to go, wow, that's really amazing. And then they want to go out and explore that. And whether or not that be just beach combing or rock pooling or snorkeling or scuba diving, there's lots of different ways to actually explore it. And people, you know, it's a massive and really popular place for fishing and just recreating. But at the moment, it has had some really poor PR. So we need to kind of put it in the spotlight and show people how incredible it is and what we've achieved so far. We're just a really tiny team with really minimal resources. It's pretty extraordinary. But if we had the whole community behind us and, you know, and corporates and state government and all key stakeholders, we could achieve something that is extraordinary and put Western Port on the map where it deserves to be. Mic drop. Boom.
0: Bang. On that note, Sherry, lovely to talk to you. I'll meet you in person one day, no doubt. westernportdownunder.com.au is a good start if you want to get involved and keep up the good work. I can hear the passion.
13: Yes, we're going to go for a snorkel. That's going to be my mission. We're going to take you out and show you this magic firsthand. Even that fat, overweight fish that you're talking about.
0: I thought you were going to referring to me then.
13: No, I'm not that rude.
0: Good on you, Sherry. Lovely of you to join us this morning. Sheree Maris, marine biologist and filmmaker, if you like, at 9:30.
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24: Welcome to my house. Baby, take control now. We can't even slow down.
0: Oh, it's real estate time. A tough gig for you, Ben, at the minute or not? No help from the government in this regard, but how are you travelling?
25: Pretty good. Pretty good. If you want to talk Western Port, it is one of the hidden gems of Victoria, Darren. Absolutely. I think Western Port Bay and all of the suburbs along there offer just as much, if not more, than the other side. If this summer, when you're driving up and down the shores of Mount Martha trying to find a park, just turn 20 minutes to the east and head over to Summers and Balnarring and Merrick, and you've got the most beautiful beaches. Fantastic dining, and you won't struggle to get a car park.
0: Yeah, very good point. Now, what are you going to start off with? The national auction clearance rates.
25: National auction clearance rates have actually hit an 11-week high, Darren. The clearance rate rose across the combined cities to 55.1% last week after hitting a low around 11 weeks ago at 47.4%. So we are seeing fewer vendors that are choosing to sell by auction at the moment. If we look back in March, around 40% of all sales were sold by auction. Currently, we're only about 26% of properties selling by auction, and we're definitely seeing those numbers reflected in Melbourne at the moment, with auction volumes down by about 20%.
0: Well, that's hot, but I'll tell you what's not hot. Apparently, the national values of houses aren't that flash.
25: Yeah, home values are on the decline, a downturn across Australia of just 0.7%, which might not seem like a lot. But that is the steepest monthly decline that we've had since around 2022. The major markets are leading that, with Sydney down 1.4% and Melbourne down 1.2%.
0: Okay, what about last week's auctions? How did they go?
25: Yeah, auction clearance rate for Melbourne was 57%, which is the highest we've seen in a few weeks. There were 662 auctions that were on the market and went to auction last weekend. 261 of them sold on the day, 107 of them sold prior.
0: Okay, that's not bad. And the preview for this week, is it a busy week?
25: 620 auctions across Melbourne today. 230 suburbs have got at least one auction. The top auction location is Craigieburn with 11, followed by Wollert with 9, Noble Park with 8, and Mickleham with 8. So we're seeing that not a lot of the higher priced auction locations have got high volumes at the moment.
0: What about the top house for the week?
25: It was 14 James Street in Richmond. Jealous Craig sold this property. Elliot Gill was the selling agent and the auctioneer. This was a home that dated back to 1864. Dixon's house was a remarkable Georgian landmark that had been renovated. It offered three-bedroom accommodation and mostly local upsizes. We're looking at this. It was on 334 square metres of land. It was passed in at auction at $3.22 million and afterwards negotiated to a sale price of $3,315,000.
0: Okay, pretty good for Richmond. Let's go to Armidale for the top unit.
25: Yeah, it was two at 558 Orong Road in Armidale. Jealous Craig sold this property as well. Lockie Fraser-Smith, who's an excellent agent, actually sold my property in Richmond last time we sold. And this is a three-bedroom, two-bathroom, two-car townhouse. Plenty of upsizes. Again, we're looking at this in the range of that sort of 60 to 70s downsizes. We're looking at it as well. And this one was quoted $1.8 million to $1.98 million. It also passed in within the quoted range, and Lockie managed to get the buyers up to the top end of the quote, and it sold for $1,980,000.
0: Okay, and then for the bargain house, we head to Sunbury.
25: 42 Dobell Avenue in Sunbury. The market in Sunbury has been struggling recently, and Debbie Hollowbone managed to get a pretty good result here at Ray White in Sunbury. Was a three-bedroom, one-bathroom house on nearly 700 square metres. The quote here was $440,000 to $480,000, and it had 10 registered bidders for the auction, and it sold for $540,000.
0: Balaclava, not a bad spot, but you only get the one bedroom, of course.
25: Yeah, I was actually seeing I'm seeing on social media a lot of buyer's agents recommending one-bedroom apartments for their investors at the moment.
0: Oh, yeah.
25: So they're a bit hot in this marketplace at the moment. They've actually seen a little bit of an uptick in terms of prices. 24 at 305 to Carlisle Street in Balaclava. Garrett Peer and Associates sold this property. It was a one-bedroom apartment. Was quoted $270,000 to $295,000. It sold for $330,000. But if you are an investor and you're looking at purchasing something like this, the capital gains on this are historically low.
0: Okay, good on you, Ben. Any involvement for you today, or just a nice quiet Saturday, Arvo?
25: We've got an auction on Brunswick Street in North Fitzroy that's going under the hammer at 12 o'clock today, 831 Brunswick Street. So good luck to our vendors there.
0: Excellent work. 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Go on, ring them. 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
3: Good morning, Dan Belling from Transport Victoria. The Eastern Freeway is closed in both directions between Bulleen Road and Springvale Road till 5 a.m. Monday for upgrade works. Detours include Whitehorse Road and Doncaster Road. In addition, at the moment, back at Ringwood, Eastlink also closed city-bound between Maroondah Highway and the Eastern Freeway following an overnight police incident at the Melbourne Tunnel. Take Maroondah Highway or Canterbury Road and then use Springvale Road. And no trains are running through the Metro Tunnel all weekend due to planned works. That's affecting trains on the Sunbury, Cranbourne and Pakenham lines.
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0: 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What was it like overnight, Dominic? Has much happened?
30: Look, there's been a bit of a slight downturn, basically. Weak US retail sales data came out. So the markets are off a tad, and rising crude oil prices are up around, I think, We've seen a SEG about $82 a barrel, which is not good. And slumping chip maker stocks. Now, I keep on talking about chip makers.
0: Slumping chip maker stocks.
30: You know, remember we talked about the Philadelphia, all that stuff?
0: Yeah,
30: I won't go into their last, into that
0: the
30: like
0: Philadelphia
30: last
0: thing. That's
30: anyway,
0: right.
30: Excuse me, I had a bit of a frog in my throat. Anyway, they're retreating slightly from their all-time highs, but I just, there's an interesting anecdote. The S&P 500 is at 7,786 points, roughly. It's just 17.71 points off its all-time high. So the markets, people think, oh, it's been terrible. It hasn't. They're just a bee's whisker under their all-time high. The NASDAQ is also only 387 points off its all-time high.
0: That's been a bit up and down of late, but it's sort of maintained the point. Yeah,
30: it has. And the Dow Jones Industrial Average is just 890 points lower than its all-time high of 54,730. So it's been pretty good. All of this noise and exaggeration that the world's going to end has proven to be false. Mm. Across the Atlantic, London FTSE was slightly lower at 10,750, with the French, German and Italian bourses mixed. Gold put on $16.90 to $44,437 an ounce. And West Texas Intermediate was trading up $1.15 to $82.42 US a barrel. And the A-dollar is up slightly on the US dollar on the greenback and is currently buying 70.84 US cents, with the ASX 200 SPY 33 points lower, pointing to a weaker opening on Monday following yesterday's effort where our market ended the week down 8.8% to 9,115.
0: The number to ring is 133693. Call Dominic Alifacci right now, 133693. Call now and you'll get straight through. The lines are open. Investment, what do you want to talk about today?
30: Well, it's really interesting. We had the six-year anniversary of one of our high-growth fund, and the numbers came out just brilliantly, 10.82%. For the last 6 years, net of all fees.
0: That's good.
30: And 10.5 for slightly different period if you came in a week later.
0: So in a year, you invest 100,000 and you make 10,000 profit.
30: Yeah, but over 6 years, it would have been up and down like a honeymoon blind. You put in the numbers we look at, you put in $1 million and you have 1.87 million at the end of 6 years. So 870,000 profit
0: million.
30: So it's nice to have, but
0: in 6 years.
30: Yeah. But you've got to understand that, you know, the long, we've had a very good period. So set your sights a bit lower.
0: Right.
30: I keep warning everybody. You know, it's usually about 5% above the inflation rate. So if inflation's nagging around 4%, it should be around 9. We've got an extra 1 or 2%. So you should be able to get 8 to 10% going forward, but don't always rely at the top end.
0: Right.
30: Look at the bottom end. The 8% range might be good. And the funny thing is over the last 6 years, if you just bought term deposits and sat on the fence, which a lot of people do.
0: 5?
30: No. 2.5 to 2.
0: 2.5.
30: Yeah, I mean they're higher now. You can get 5%.
0: Get off the fence.
30: Well, the other thing is you've got to play that game a bit better. You've got to manage a bit like football.
0: Darren. Yeah.
30: You've got to manage your champions.
0: Yeah.
30: So you might have a couple of 2 year term deposits because they're very attractive at the moment.
0: Yeah.
30: And they're paying around 5%, which is very nice, but. You don't want to sit on the fence all the time because you'll rob yourself.
0: Basically. Yeah. Jeff has called through. Hi, Jeff.
1: Oh, hi. How are you going?
0: Good, thanks. Yeah.
30: How can we help, Jeff?
1: I've just got a question. My wife and I have some Qantas and Commonwealth shares.
30: Mm-hmm.
1: And we'd like to just hand them over to our kids. We don't need them.
30: Yes.
1: Are there any tax implications for my wife and myself if we do that, do you know?
30: Yes, Jeff. You'll pay capital gains tax on the gain, the unrealised but realised gain that you've made. If you, I think they're about $10 now. They've been higher than that and they've been lower than that over the years. So let's say you bought them at $5, just to make up a simple example.
1: Yeah. They were actually lent to us. We didn't purchase them.
30: Oh, okay, well, the rate at the time that you receive them, the value would have been apportioned to you. So if you, at the time, if they were worth $5.50 or $8.20 or whatever, that's your nominated cost base. So you then say, if let's say it's $8, make it easy. Now they're 10. If you gift them to your children, there's a $2 capital gain, of which at the moment 50% goes on your tax return. If you do it next year, it's different. But 50% will go on your tax return, and you'll pay tax on the dollar difference. So were they held jointly or just in one of yourself or your wife's name?
1: No, they're in both names.
30: Joint name. So you can divide what it, so if you've made 20,000 profit, you say, well, 10,000 is taxable under the 50% exemption rule.
0: So you lose five?
30: Probably. Yeah. But $5,000 will go on each of your tax returns, so that the $10,000, because it's a joint investment.
0: Right.
30: So you'll have to declare that on your tax return, even though you haven't sold them.
1: Right. Okay.
30: And pay the tax.
1: Okay.
0: They'll get you every time, Jeff.
30: Sorry, Jeff, I didn't have good news.
1: Yeah. Look, we don't know what the government's up to, and we thought we'd hand them over to our children who are into shares now.
30: Oh, that's good. That's very kind of you. How much money are we talking about?
1: Oh, look, I couldn't tell you. My wife and I have got no interest in them.
30: Would you have 1,000 of them? 1,000 shares?
1: Maybe not 1,000, but it wouldn't be far off, I'd say.
30: Okay, so you're going to give them $10,000. Very generous of you.
0: Yeah. Good on you, Jeff.
30: Good on you, Jeff.
0: That to Lynn, good morning.
9: Oh, good morning. I'm just wondering, just a question to Dominic. What happens if you pass away and your money goes to probate?
30: Yes.
9: Or the bank freezes your money.
30: Yes.
9: How do you go about not having that to happen?
30: Well, if you have a will and there's it's a valid will, the executor of your will can act on your behalf and will be able to quickly unfreeze any money. Usually the banks allow for the funeral expenses and immediate costs that need to be paid. But if there's a will and you apply for probate, then the executor is given sort of the keys to the cupboard. So you definitely need to get a good will. But that's the starting point, Lynn.
9: Oh, okay. A will and an executor.
30: Well, you need to think about who you want. That's a good point. You need to think, who do you want to have stand in your shoes, so to speak, when you've passed, so that your wishes, you might want to give $50,000 to the Lost Dogs Home. You might want to give $750,000 to your children, or you might want to give, it could be $2,000 and $7,000, it doesn't matter the numbers.
0: Yeah.
30: But you've got to think about what your wishes are. Go to a good lawyer and have them document that in a valid will. It needs to be signed. It's quite complex or witnessed. And you need to have someone that you know and trust be the executor. So there's a bit of work you have to do. If you want a referral to a good lawyer, I do know someone that I use myself. Go to collinshouse.com, drop me a line. They cost about $700, I think, for a goodwill. This chap does a great job. Convat Manides is his name. I use him myself. So,
9: Thank you so much.
30: My pleasure, but you need to do some homework while you're healthy.
0: Thanks, Lynn. To Andy, good morning.
10: Good morning.
0: Andy.
10: Two questions. One in regards to shares. I've got some NAB shares, and I thought I'd transfer them over, or at least purchase some Commonwealth Bank shares, given that they perform a lot better. Would you recommend that?
30: Possibly. When you give investment advice to somebody, you need to look at all of their circumstances, and it would be wrong for me to say, yeah, do it. Look, I don't mind Commonwealth Bank. Generally speaking, though, we don't do that anymore. That's a bit old horse and buggy. We would tend to buy an exchange traded fund, which is a share on the share market, and you buy it through the normal system, the Australian Stock Exchange, and it might have 10 stocks in it. It might have 50 stocks in it. You can buy one that concentrates on banks. So rather than putting all of your eggs in one basket, you can diversify. So let's say something terrible happens to the Commonwealth Bank and you've got a lot of money in it, in their share portfolio, then you will be affected badly. But if you've only got a little bit, it won't matter too much. So generally like diversification. And if you go to collinshouse.com and look at the Collins House online service, we've got a very good diversified portfolio. There's six you can choose from. Have a read about that, and there are other ones you can use as well. I can refer you to those.
10: Okay, lovely.
0: Good on you.
10: The next question I have.
0: Yeah.
10: Yeah, the next one I have is in regards to a will. Is there an ironclad way of keeping your will pretty tight. Is something, yeah, or is there contest? You know, people contest you.
30: Yes,
10: and
30: yeah, there are. If you, there is something. It's quite complex, and we'll probably run out of time now. We're coming up to a break. 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
0: Excellent. Thanks, Andy, for the call at 5 to 10.
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0: And to Steve, good morning.
19: How are you?
0: Yeah, good, Steve.
19: I've been collecting single malt whiskies for about 25 years. So I've got about 1,200 bottles. Now, if I went to sell them at auction, would I have to pay capital gains on that?
30: It depends. Now, there's a rule. There's a $500 rule. So the sale of collectible alcohol, things like you're doing, is not subject to capital gains tax if an individual item or, say, their box, like a small set of something, costs you $500 or less to acquire. So, young man, what you need to do is make sure you've got receipts or you've got a very good memory that each of those bottles cost you $300, $400, $200, $150, whatever it is.
0: Yeah.
30: And document that, then go for your life and you won't pay capital gains tax. But you'll need to go through a proper auction because you can't just sell grog yourself. You've got to go through a licensed grog dealer. That's an official term.
0: Yeah.
30: Licensed grog dealer.
0: How's that, Steve?
19: Yeah, no, that's good. But a lot of the bottles are acquired from overseas, so a lot of them were paid, on prices like the pound and euro.
30: Oh, you've got to do your maths. Look, yeah, you've got to do your maths, and do convert it at the time, and just hopefully you don't have many that are over the $500.
0: And after all these years, you've decided to move it on.
19: I'm either going to move it on or I'm just going to sit back and drink them.
30: Good luck to you, Steve. Half your luck.
0: Well, that's a wonderful problem to have. We're almost there. Dominic, you're off to the football tonight to watch the Pies.
30: Fingers crossed, tough game.
0: In the same seats for all those years.
30: 25 years. I call them the Eddie Maguire seats. So thank you, Eddie, for getting those seats for us legends, members, or whatever we're called now.
0: Yeah.
30: Very good.
0: In the same spot every week.
30: Yeah.
0: Good on you, Dominic. Thanks for joining us, and we'll see you next week. Dominic Alifaci, collinshouse.com. If you need to contact Dominic, just click on the top right-hand corner, isn't it?
30: Contact me, write me a note, and I'll see if I can help. And if I can't, I'll refer you to someone I know who can.
0: Excellent work. Enjoy tonight.
30: Cheers.
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2: 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Down. Harley and Sons won't let you down. 3AW News.
3: 12 degrees in Melbourne, cloudy today. Top of 15, it's 10 o'clock. Good morning. I'm Dennis O'Kane. A 19-year-old driver has had to be cut from the